0: believe that this is a situation where there is a clear and present danger that this individual, for some reason...
1: So, Jay, I don't understand how this guy here, Lindsey Clancy's counsel, salty old dog Kevin, how he can call out a single juror at this time in open court when basically your opinion and how you interpret this is your absolute right as a jury to score this however way you think, and nobody can take that belief away from you. And this guy calls him out to the point where, like, wants him thrown off the jury and bring another in, and doesn't want the jury released, and he's going to petition the Supreme Court and everything. Mm-hmm.
2: Think of the pressure that juror was under.
1: Yeah, and think about the pressure
2: for days.
1: Or for the rest of his life.
2: They want to dox him. They want to disclose the person's name.
1: And you know they will. They absolutely will.
0: Don't know, but is taking a position that's intractable, regardless of proof beyond a reasonable doubt. So I want an opportunity to take an appeal to the single justice if the court will afford us that opportunity.
1: And I think
2: so. We already know it's one of the four men, because he said him, his.
1: Three men,
2: excuse me. Yes. So we know it's one of the three men.
1: Yep.
2: So there you go.
1: There you go.
2: It's pretty easy to figure it out now.
3: How much time do you need to do that?
0: I'd have it filed today and argue.
1: So you request for a time to seek an emergency stay. So, Jay, what is he asking for at this point?
2: He's asking for a mistrial based on what he perceives to be juror misconduct. He thinks this one juror who's standing to their convictions is somehow not following the law, when what you're doing is following the law, which says you believe in your heart what your convictions are, and you're looking at the facts without regard to emotion and trying to be factual. And so this person had a conviction that there was reasonable doubt. And to put pressure on that person when that's the established basis of our system.
1: Fundamentally is your juror's right to feel any which way you want. That's the beauty of being of our judicial system. Nobody can persuade other than how you feel the state and the defense brought the trial to you.
2: Right.
1: And who did a better job at doing, whatever.
2: With the presumption of innocence. It's a big part of our jury system. It's why the system in the United States, our justice system, is better than any justice system in any other country, because we have that presumption of innocence. And with that presumption of innocence comes a heavy burden on the prosecution. And that's why even in a case like this, where it seems so clear to us that the prosecution must meticulously establish every element of the crime, or the person who's presumed to be innocent is innocent. And so that's the way the justice system should work. And so when you have a juror that follows the law and your client's not found guilty, I just don't understand it. Now, there is a procedural basis for it, Bubba. As you know, sometimes we ask for mistrials. We don't expect we're going to get it. But if I didn't ask for it, I've lost the procedural basis to appeal it.
1: Sure.
2: And so some of this is basis for appeals. And
1: some of this is setting up as appeal.
2: For sure.
1: Right.
2: Absolutely.
3: Saturday?
0: They would do it on an emergency, yeah. I mean, I could try.
3: So we're going to tell this jury to come back tomorrow? I'm just trying to... I understand. I don't care. The reason I'm asking it... I know, but as they're walking in, you're asking for this. I'm just trying to find out what it is that
1: and
3: you're...
1: And, I mean, Jay, the judge had every right to shut this down, but he allowed it, right? He could have said, no, I'm not granting that, uh-uh. Or does that make it more appealable now?
2: He's listening. He's trying to understand. If you ask the questions, you hear, listen to what he's asking. It's like, I'm just trying to understand what you're asking for.
3: Asking for.
0: What
3: that's
0: I'm asking
3: all.
0: For is time to file a single justice appeal for this travesty. That's what I'm asking for.
1: Travesty. Hmm. Now, I think that that's not necessarily the right word you're going to use when a lone juror is held out for how they interpret the law that you've presented. It's not a travesty. It's their right.
2: Right.
3: So you're asking for an emergency stay at this point?
0: Yes. And the jurors don't have to come back tomorrow. They can be told that they don't even have to come back if I lose the motion. But if I win the motion, then obviously they would have to come back Tuesday.
1: And come back for what? And then you want is he looking to replace the one juror that he didn't get his way with and then throw in an alternate juror? And then what? Now, the alternate jurors, did they all watch the case? I mean, like, doesn't there come a point where the judge dismisses the alternate juror? When they go into deliberation?
2: Usually, oftentimes they will, but not in a case like this where the deliberations are going to take a while. They're often going to keep an alternate at least around.
1: During deliberations?
2: Yep.
1: So the alternate jury's in the jury room?
2: It depends on the state.
1: Right.
2: If they had to try to catch up on those 38 hours.
1: Yeah, boy. I was going to say, here's more of Kevin Reddington, the defense attorney for Lindsey Clancy, petitioning the court. This all went down Friday afternoon.
0: Clearly, Judge, we have...
1: The wide net of blame that he casts is disturbing.
0: A person who under the...
1: To call out a juror... Jay, you're supposed to be anonymous. They're not supposed to photograph you, not be on TV. Now, after the jury, after you have served your duty, the judge will release you from your duty, and you can go talk to the media, and you can do anything pretty. You can write a book. You can do whatever you want after he releases you. But never, while the proceeding, can the defense call out a juror's identity and how they potentially voted. I never knew you could do that on record.
2: When I heard his statements in court and outside of court, I thought this stuff's sanctionable in my mind.
0: A person who under their oath stood in front of you yesterday.
1: This guy is calling this juror a liar.
2: Right.
1: Jay, I'm not an attorney like you, but I've seen I've been part of and seen my share of court proceedings, and I've never heard a situation where the defense attorney or lead counsel, whether you're on the prosecution or defense side, that basically can call a juror a retard and a liar. He's a retard because he couldn't interpret your instructions, and he's a liar because he didn't follow your instructions. Well, I mean, that's a pretty wide net you're casting, and it might be somewhat illegal. Like Jay said, it might be sanctionable.
0: When you did the individual voir dire, and according to this information, under oath, looked you in the eye and lied.
1: You're calling a juror a liar. Like, how is that not get the hell out of my courtroom? I'm holding you in contempt for you to try to call out a juror as a liar.
2: Calling the judge out as someone who doesn't know how to catch a liar.
1: Right, right.
2: I've been involved in a trial where the judge brought every juror in the room to discuss issues with them and make sure that none of them were affected by issues that had occurred. And the judge accepted the answers that were given.
1: Yeah.
2: Because the judge is supposed to be the arbiter of truthfulness.
1: Listen.
0: That he would be able to apply the law to the facts as you asked him. And based on this note from this juror, it clearly and unequivocally indicates that they are basically 11-1, and this person will not apply reasonable doubt to the evidence to return a not guilty verdict.
1: He doesn't have to. He doesn't have to vote the way you think he needs to vote. He can vote with however he feels, you know, needs to go. Like, I cannot believe I've never seen a juror called out. And I've seen many a jury, 11-1s, 10-2s, and never do the ones or the twos get called out. They just accept that's how it went.
0: You did it yesterday. You did it soft. You didn't do.
1: So listen to this, Jay. At this point, he's calling the judge.
2: You did it soft?
1: Yeah, listen.
0: You did it yesterday. You did it soft. You didn't do it forcefully. And I'm asking,
3: what do you want me to do?
0: I want
3: get
0: you to
3: get a brass band. I read the instruction as written by the SG.
1: Man, you wouldn't do that to a Chet Tharp. Or a figure out, you wouldn't do that with the judges down here. You come out and you're going to call a judge soft and that he didn't read the jury instructions, you know, I guess harshly.
2: I won't be doing
1: enough.
2: That this afternoon. That's not part of my arguments for my hearing this afternoon.
1: Because you're going to be answering to the bar in Tallahassee real soon.
3: JC, I'm not going to do a further inquiry of this juror over the defendant's objection. And at that point, my inclination would be to bring the jury back. If my thought would be, though, to remind them that it's their duty to accept the law as I give it to them.
0: I would ask that you not instruct the jury that they cannot indicate anything. And I understand why. Traditionally, we tell jurors, don't let us know what your division is or what your split is.
1: He's asking for the actual scorecard.
2: I'm blown away.
1: Which, like Jay, I mean, here's a guy that's been part of, you know, hundreds of trials, and Jay's blown away by the procedure this guy was allowed to travel down.
0: But in this case, I'm concerned that if you do that, that foreperson is going to feel that that is some type of, that she violated something, and might feel that Your Honor is kind of coming down on her not to do that. And I think it's too delicate right now, a situation. And in addition, and finally, I would ask that you not just give them, as I described it yesterday, a soft inquiry. Will you listen to my instructions? I would ask that you specifically direct their attention to proof beyond a reasonable doubt and re-instruct them on...
1: I mean, this just sounds like a guy that didn't get his way.
2: Yep.
1: And he's throwing an absolute fit, and he's on the borderline of being unethical and potentially, you know, illegal, or maybe facing, you know, like Jay said, the thing that lawyers are most afraid of is when you bring the word sanctions. Like, that's like, that's the worst for an attorney.
0: And that forcefully.
3: I think I did that yesterday, didn't I?
4: Yes.
0: You did it yesterday. You did it soft. You didn't do it forcefully. And I'm asking, maybe
3: what do you want? What do you want?
1: This is the last one. Let me, before we go into words.
5: If they try to retry it, are they gonna? Can they do another jury trial?
1: No, oh, yeah, it has to be a jury trial.
5: So it has to be. But like, how is it going to be to get a, you know, 12 people?
1: Well, they're going to have to. First of all, Jay, I think they're going to learn from their mistakes, and the jury will be sequestered. They have to do that.
2: They have to.
1: And then, secondly, you know, Lummi, the prosecution has to realize we got our ass kicked in the case that we brought forth. So where do we get our ass kicked? And maybe we overcharged, and we don't necessarily agree that we should give her a softer sentence, but it's looking like the hard sentence, we got our ass kicked on.
2: Yeah. So let's, and or there's, you know, a new judge. And you know, they do like the Melendez brothers. They learn where their mistakes are. They charge again, and the new judge doesn't necessarily let all the same evidence in. I believe this judge is retiring in the next year. And so, new judge, new trial, new evidence.
1: I think the judge said he'd like to do it by the end of the year.
2: He would try. I don't know that it's physically possible to do it, but if he doesn't do it by the end of the year, he's out, and then you got a new judge making decisions.
1: Yeah. Oh. When we returned, Lummi, then the shenanigans happened outside of the courtroom with this defense attorney, you know, basically bitching and carrying on, and then the influx of different talking heads talking about we're on a slippery slope. Ladies, be careful what you wish for, because if we're now going to not charge a woman for killing her three kids based on a hormonal imbalance, imbalance, you know, that's not probably long-term good for women and women's power and women breaking through the glass ceiling and becoming the president and being able to run a major corporation and make, you know, split decisions that could affect your stockholders or potentially, you know, your country if you're a politician. If hormones are now in play, you know, the guy that rapes a girl and he was on testosterone replacement, can you not, you know, you could, that would have an argument saying, hey, listen, he was roid raging, his testosterone levels are 3000 when the average male is supposed to be 1100, and he was out of his mind, and hormonally he didn't know what he was doing. I mean, this is a very slippery slope that they're creating.
5: So it looks like it can go to a bench trial if they reduce the charges.
1: Yeah, so Jay, I think the only way in Massachusetts that it goes to a jury trial is if it's first degree murder. Mm.
2: I would say it has to be, normally it has to be requested by the, if he agrees to a bench trial. We have a right to a jury trial in every state in this country. If he demands a jury trial,
1: well, he
2: can get a jury trial.
1: Because the prosecution could dance with a judge.
2: Yep.
1: It's tougher to dance with 12 people than it is one.
2: But this charge doesn't allow for a bench trial. And so what Lummi's saying is if they do a lower charge, a bench trial would be possible if Kevin Reddington would allow it, which I would be shocked.
1: No,
2: if
1: a jury trial.
2: This to go to a bench trial.
1: A jury trial is in his advantage. Absolutely.
2: Right.
1: Especially
2: for the listeners, a bench trial means judge only.
1: Yeah. Yeah, exactly. We'll continue to dig into this when we return.
6: Don't be mad at him, dude. Be happy for him. He would be happy for you.
7: Yep, they got it all figured out.
8: Oh, no, I'm happy for him. I'm so happy for him that I would like to beat him with my happiness.
7: Bubba the Love Sponge returns after this.

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2: Too loud to ignore. 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
3: The murder trial against Lindsey Clancy is finally over. Clancy's defense team petitioned the state Supreme Court. They argued Clancy was over-medicated and experienced

0: Prosecutors maintain she acted intentionally and should be held criminally responsible.
1: Tuesday, September 8th, me, Lummi Chediako, Macho Man, Gary Cantrell on the video. Maybe Gary can make that a little AI that up and make it cool.
2: It's pretty good.
1: It's really good.
2: Steve can hit the notes. You know what I mean? One of some of the people that tried to do parodies just can't sing and can't hit the notes. I mean, that sounds excellent.
1: Sounds great.
2: The lyrics are awesome.
1: Good job, Dark Match Steve. Thank you, my friend. Here is the defense attorney addressing the media outside of the courtroom Friday.
3: They know that they were robbed by one man.
1: See, Jay, I just don't know how you can publicly out a juror like that. I've never known that would be, like, that's highly unethical and borderline, I think, illegal as a lawyer, is it not?
2: I don't think it's okay myself. When I saw this live, I was in Costa Rica, I was screaming at the television.
3: They know that they were robbed by one man for whatever his agenda was.
1: Whatever his agenda was is the fact that you're a juror and you can make any decision you like as long as, you know, you haven't been, you know, like somebody's been in communication with you or you're throwing it, you know, like if it's, you know, your genuine heart and your disposition, then there is no right or wrong answer as a juror.
3: Who stole 7 weeks of the life of these other jurors.
1: I'm glad that his life doesn't matter, and 11 of those other people do, but this one guy's life that you have now single-handedly, you know, exposed is, you know, you're calling him unethical, you're calling him stupid, you're calling him, you know, a liar, you're calling the judge a liar, you're calling the judge soft.
3: That was so attentive, so beautiful, so wonderful, and listen to this evidence, and you could see how defeated they were sitting there. And I got a funny feeling that they would have gone on for another week if they had to. So I hope that guy can sleep well at night.
1: Man! I mean, Jay, is that not doxing without kind of... I mean, that's doxing, isn't it?
2: When he's doxed, they're all going to have a...

0: not forget
1: what happened to this person. I've been scared for my life.
0: The guy that shot and killed Charlie Kirk was because he disagreed with Charlie's stance on all type of evangelical issues. But he killed Charlie based on not having the same opinion Charlie has. Well, I mean, there is a community now that has been absolutely drawn their line in the sand that they think that this woman is not guilty by reason of insanity. And this one holdout juror thought, like the rest of the country did for the most part, that she should have to, you know, fundamentally, regardless of what mind space she was in, what inner demon she heard, what inner voice was talking to her, she took the lives of three of her children. Choked them out for a total of 18 minutes amongst the three. Killed them all three downstairs. Started with the oldest because he could get away the fastest, and killed the oldest. Put it in a back room of the basement. Then took the middle kid, killed him in her husband's office, and then brought the infant down to the, I think the first kid was killed in his office, and then the second and third kids were killed like in the family room portion of the basement. And so you get these crazy, this is what you get now on social media.
2: If you're upset about the mistrial for Lindsay Clancy today, let me tell you something. Just consider the fact that there were 11 human beings who were all agreeing on a not guilty, and then there was one man who decided to stand above the law. Of course it was a man.
0: Stand above the law? How about one man that interpreted the law differently than what you potentially interpreted? Not that there's nobody's standing above anything. And as a juror, you can't stand above the law. You're a group of 12 people that are trying to come to an unanimous decision, but there are protocols of when you don't, and you have the right to hold out. This is not an unprecedented territory. This hung juries and mistrials happen every day of the week.
1: Yep.
0: Right, Jay? I mean, you know, every 100%. Day of the week. And the other people that hold out because they're not being ostracized or doxed or made to be an example of.
2: Right. And I want you to know that there is possible double jeopardy coming. Donna Goldblatt, who is the attorney working with Kevin Reddington, is working on that. He announced it in his press conference.
0: Jay, what would double jeopardy?
1: They always do that. Shocker. Okay, you're going to try to argue double jeopardy. But doesn't work in a mistrial.
0: Double jeopardy is if you have been found not guilty of a particular crime, they can't come back and retry you for that because you've already been found not guilty. You have to have a not guilty verdict in order to have for double jeopardy. Listen, I'm not a lawyer, but the way that I interpret it, Jay, and the way I've learned it is that you have to have, fundamentally, to start with double jeopardy, you have to have been acquitted of the crime that they want to recharge you with.
1: It's that or federal and state, and they're trying to charge for the same crime, and they're trying to say you can't do the same at the same time. But you are 100% right. With a state charge only, without a not guilty, there's no double jeopardy. Right. We're trying to charge him again. A mistrial or a hung jury does not
0: constitute double jeopardy.
1: An initial trial.
0: Exactly.
2: Today. And I also want you to know that September 29th at 9 a.m., he will be back in court, and he's filed a Rule 25. And that is filed because the prosecution basically didn't have any evidence to prove what
0: they didn't have any. The prosecution didn't have any evidence. They didn't have testimony from Lindsay Clancy saying she did it and a step-by-step procedure as to how she did. They didn't have the autopsies of the children. They didn't have the fact that she jumped out of the window and tried to kill herself. They didn't have the fact that she sent her husband on an errand to CVS or some pharmacy, and once, when she was done killing before she killed them all, she placed a phone call to her husband, in between killings of either 3 and 2 or 2 and 1. And no, we didn't have that. We didn't have any of that. Nope.
2: They wanted to prove. And that's why he filed a Rule 25. And another thing, let's give all the flowers.
0: How do you even date this bitch?
1: Also had medical evidence.
0: Right. But,
1: you know, I'm sorry, you interrupted. You're talking. Go ahead. You're right.
0: No, go ahead.
1: I was just going to say they had medical evidence from doctors that were psychiatrists and psychologists who had treated this exact condition before that said they've never heard of someone hearing a voice once and never hearing it again. And so when they say there was no evidence and this juror, is in direct violation, it's a travesty, it's all BS. It's BS. The juror heard all the same evidence as the other people.
0: Exactly.
1: And this is the jury system working, and they just don't want to admit it.
2: Let's give all the flowers to the woman, to the foreperson who is a woman, a wise woman that led this jury panel. She deserves all the flowers. I can't wait to

0: find out who that woman is. Because we will.
1: See, hold on. Listen to what she says here. Hold on.
0: She deserves all the flowers. I can't wait to find out who that woman is. Because we will find out. And you know what?
1: Oh, that little bit of a threat there.
2: Yeah.
1: That can go both ways. Mm.
0: This one little man that had his 15 minutes of fame, oh, he has it coming, honey. Because you know what?
1: Oh! I mean, really? Jay, if you're the judge, Kevin Reddington started all of this. He started
3: all of
1: this.
3: The problem is this has a chilling effect on people wanting to be good jurors.
1: Yeah.
3: You know, my wife was called to jury duty a week or two ago, and it makes her incredibly anxious because she doesn't like to be in a situation where she's trying to judge people's life, knowing
1: it's
3: all
1: easier,
3: the things that she knows from my life as a lawyer.
1: Jay, it's easier in today's world. Most people are probably wired when they see things like the clown shows like this that happen, be like, you know what? I would rather not have that drama in my life. It's easier to live my life without all of this nonsense, and I'm going to say something that gets me disqualified.
3: Yep.
1: Right, I don't have the ability to be fair. I mean, listen, if you don't want to try, you can just raise your hand. Yes, sir. Your Honor.
3: These people wanted to be on the jury, in my opinion.
1: Yeah.
3: These people, you know how to get on the jury, you know how to get off the jury.
1: Sure.
3: It's pretty simple.
1: Yeah.
3: You don't want on the jury, you say, I can't be fair and impartial.
1: Yeah, I can't.
3: You got to mean it. But if you want to be on the jury, it's easy. You just answer all the questions. Of course I can be fair and impartial. And I think everyone's entitled to a presumption of innocence. And that's, you know, it's... Sometimes you have to question yourself of who is somebody that's willing to sit for 6 months in a trial or 6 weeks in a trial.
1: I can't sit 6 minutes.
3: You know, you're not worried about your children. You're not worried about your boss. You're not worried about your wife.
1: You can't have your phone. You can't have your phone with you. You can't be in communication with anybody. You got to sit there for, you know, 8-9 hours a day, get lunch catered in. You get just like it's ridiculous.
3: Right. And then they're supposed to believe that they're going to sequester themselves. No social media.
1: They make
3: I was with my dear friends this weekend. They're grown men. They can't stay off their phones for 5 minutes. It's absolutely ridiculous. We're supposed to believe these jurors go home and that their significant others don't say, hey, do you know what happened today?
1: Yeah, I'll tell you what happened.
3: Do you have any idea? Look at this. Don't look at your social media, but you can look at mine.
1: Sure.
3: I mean,
1: I find it refreshing when you get a person like Sage Steele, ESPN. She's very well accomplished, very successful woman, very good. She's a very good journalist, and she goes out. I mean, I like Sage. I don't know what that's on. Is that on? That's all. It has to be on Jay's end.
4: Lady,
3: what's that?
1: We got some kind of it sounds like a little horn, like a little feedback.
3: A vibration or something.
1: No, it's like a feedback something gimmick somewhere.
3: Okay,
1: Macho Man. Whatever it was, just
3: is
1: stopped.
3: It
1: yep, it's gone.
4: Okay. Be careful. The thousands of you out there supporting Lindsey Clancy.
1: So he says, listen, you bitches, be careful what you wish for. Now listen to Sage Steele. She's pretty well traveled. She's pretty damn smart. I think she's got a pretty good grasp on, you know, what it takes, the ins and outs of being a successful woman. Definitely.
4: In person and also on social media, you better be careful because you can't pick and choose when you hold someone accountable simply based on feeling sorry for them. I say this as a mother of three who had some scary postpartum moments after my first two pregnancies. I get it. It was brutal. And again, it was so scary. So I have empathy for what we as women go through because I have been there. And there are three dead babies. Even if others failed Lindsay, which I absolutely believe is the case, she has admitted to killing her kids. So think about it this way. If hormones oftentimes affect us women to this level, like Lindsay, and it's a fact, then why should any mother during her childbearing years be allowed to, I don't know, be a doctor and make life-altering decisions for her patients? How about this? Why should we trust a woman to run a company? Since hormones can prevent us from making good, sound decisions that affect the livelihood of their thousands of employees and their families too, well, then women shouldn't be a CEO, should they? Or the next time a woman runs for president and wins, when she is the leader of the free world, but her hormones could get in the way of clarity at the most important moments that affect everybody in this country, affect the entire world. So would you vote for a woman at any level for any office, knowing that that is a legitimate risk? Maybe it's the next time that there's a Lindsey Clancy, which sadly we know that that will absolutely be the case. So whether it's a jury of our peers or as parents ourselves, we can have empathy and sympathy and still hold people accountable.
1: Can't say it any better. You cannot say it any better than that, Sage Steele.
4: You can't pick and choose when to hold somebody accountable.
1: A woman, a journalist, a woman that suffered, you know, some postpartum depression moments during her three children. Yep. She's a mother of three. She's gone through this sort of deal. She's an accomplished journalist. And I think she makes some of the best fodder that I've heard.
4: Accountable based on our feelings.
2: I mean, she went to Indiana, so.
1: Oh, did she go to IU?
2: IU.
1: All right.
5: What did you make of what you just heard there from Reddington?
6: I thought it was outrageous and reckless. I would not be surprised if Cruz sent a letter to the judge raising this attack on this holdout juror. That was, in my view, a remarkably dangerous thing that Reddington just did. In a society, in an age of rage, he went off on this juror and said that he had stolen the trial and that he had destroyed this otherwise pristine effort, and he couldn't understand why he did it. That juror's name could very well come out with all these internet sleuths. He just put a target on him with those types of statements. And I'm sorry, I found it was really offensive. As lawyers, we have to try to reduce the rage. We have to remind people that those people within our legal system are doing a job, a sacred job. And that includes a holdout juror who's standing not just against a jury, but in this case, seemingly against the world. You don't go in front of a courthouse and say, I don't understand why this guy did what he did, and to attack him over and over again. Now, some of the things that he said, you know, obviously were in contradiction. You know, he came out and said, this is not a time for gloating, but I really crushed Cruz and crushed this team. And went on to say that, you know, no one said anything bad about my client. Well, there is that matter of three strangled children. So some of that, quite frankly, was just hyperbole that didn't play very well.
1: Legally, I just scratch my head on what was allowed and what this defense attorney, the Kevin Reddington, the things he's been able to say and posture. And I've never seen anything like it on this high profile of
3: me either.
1: I've never seen anything like it.
7: So me Fox either. News obtained the emergency appeal that was filed.
1: Yeah, this is the first. This is actually, let me, the appeal that Reddington filed on Friday, Saturday. I guess Fox has got a copy of the appeal
7: to the Massachusetts Supreme Court. This, again, is from the defense. This is their appeal to try to stop the mistrial. What they argue in this appeal, and I'm not making this up, they argue that the lone juror is engaging in a line of reasoning which, quote, reflects a bias against those who are suffering from debilitating mental illness, a protected category under both the...
1: So they're saying because this juror cannot find a woman that's suffering from some debilitative injury... because he cannot find her not guilty, that he's the problem because he cannot judge her reasonably or fairly according to the American Disabilities Act because she's in a wheelchair and she's disabled mentally and physically. So listen.
7: Fifth and 14th Amendments. Yes, the defense seriously argued that by voting to send a woman to prison for killing her children, he was discriminating against the disabled.
1: Yeah. Jay, that's what he used, her in a wheelchair being disabled, that the juror illegally judged her because she's disabled under the American
3: Disabilities. He had the same prejudice against her that someone would have for a racist. I heard that, actually. Yeah. I had heard that last week, and I thought to myself, that's the prejudice they're arguing with. He's like racial animus for handicapped
1: people.
3: But
1: Massachusetts is turning this into a clown show. Like, the case law that they're allowing to in the appeal process, and this Kevin Reddington being able to just really fire some really poisonous darts, potentially illegal, sanctionable actions, and nobody's gonna chin check him. Like, I mean, is there not a J.D. Acko or, you know, or anybody that is going to chin check this guy and or just arbitrarily let him go through the judicial Massachusetts judicial system to the highest level and file stuff like this? One juror is a liar and doesn't have the ability to judge a woman in a wheelchair under the American Disabilities Act because he found her responsible for killing her three children. That's it.
3: The whole thing is mind-boggling, and I'm surprised that this judge hasn't taken Reddington back into the courtroom and publicly admonished him for the statements that he said. At a minimum, some judges would have reported you to their local bar association, because what you can't do is you can't come outside of a courtroom and say the exact opposite of what happened in the courtroom.
1: Right.
3: You can't say things as a matter of course, like, we deserved that acquittal. What acquittal? There was no acquittal.
1: Right.
3: And so the things that he said have been mind-boggling, and I would never have said them out in outside of a courtroom.
1: I can't believe that they're allowed. I can't believe
3: he should be admonished.
1: I can't, yeah.
7: Well, farce, but this is a farce that was allowed to play out in court. The whole process was stalled just to allow all of this to happen. And, of course, all for the sake of shielding a mass murderer from accountability.
1: Yeah.
7: Which, I mean, you could point out is the job of the defense attorney, but even so, it's a farce. And this is a recurring problem, by the way, in our legal system. Whenever the most loathsome and obviously guilty defendants are put on trial, given enough time, the legal process itself inevitably becomes a farce. It's very difficult to prosecute the dregs of society in an orderly and predictable fashion for the simple reason that the worst of the worst are...
1: It seems like the judicial system is cracking under our feet.
2: I mean, in some
1: areas of our country that tend to really skew a little bit way liberal, it's like the judicial system is now like almost letting bad people get away with bad things under the fact that they think that punishment in prison is far too strict of a penalty for a person to have to deal with. And as
3: God forbid they be punished for something, but yeah, we need to abolish prisons. That's like, you know, it's unfair to the people that are black, brown, or, you know, economically disenfranchised, and we need to get rid of prisons. You're right, Bubba. These people shouldn't be prosecuted.
1: No, it starts with the state attorneys. It goes on then with the federal and local, judges that are elected in office, and we put these woke ass judges in there that, no, I don't think the Massachusetts judge is not the problem. The defense attorney, and listen, as mad as I am at Reddington, he's doing what he has to do for his client. And so I appreciate, but I mean, fundamentally, he's really making some pretty, he's painting with some pretty broad strokes that I think would be borderline illegal within the judicial system of Massachusetts.
2: Would it matter if Lindsey Clancy, if this was a copycat murder, if she copied the exact murder? Because there's a case that's almost exactly the same in 2020 in Dublin. A woman killed her three kids, which her kids have the same three initials. Pretty much the same way
1: let me give you a history lesson. Ready? Back in 1954, there was a woman named Constance Fisher. She also had postpartum depression. Her name was Constance Fisher. She drowned three of her children in a bathtub in 1954, was put in a mental hospital, declared better, and they released her. Okay. She went on and married a new man, had three more kids, and killed them too.
2: Oh, nice.
1: 1954. Hmm. Yeah, and then I think it was I arguing with Dan when he was saying, when I said, listen, there's been five or six of these women in the past fiscal year this is like the new go-to defense with regards to women that are killing their kids.
2: Well, that's what that 2021, that lady that did it, she was ruled not guilty by reason of insanity.
1: Yeah. Here is
3: if there was any evidence in her computer that she was aware of it, they could argue it. You know what I mean? Yeah. There has to be some evidence that she knew of it. So if she didn't know of it, no. But if she knew of it, of course, I'd be the prosecution arguing that.
1: I don't care if it's copycat or if she thought of it on her own. You know what? You got to go by just the act in itself. And you know what? Are you going to allow that act in Massachusetts, or are you going to reward that act in Massachusetts? Which one? When we come back, let me, this is, I think, the district attorney and some of the media really give him a hard time. And then I got a couple other pieces to play before we close out.
8: If you love that segment, then check out BubbaArmyHQ.com and do a deep dive on past shows. Wow. The Bubba the Love Sponge show will be right back.

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1: Banned in all 50 states and 100 countries. We're back to the Bubba the Love Sponge Show.
2: I got my Lick Energy Mini. The little, are these 7 ounces?
3: Yes, they are.
2: The little 7 ounce Willies. Love them. I'm on the blue. You're on the red?
3: Yeah.
2: You're on the Raz?
4: I'm on the Raz.
2: Yeah, there you go. JD Akko standing by before we wrap this up. I actually, one of the very few people that I feel are very talented in the talk show arena, obviously, you know, Joe Rogan, and there's a lot of great, I like Dan Bongino, I like, you know, there's a lot of people like Howard, but Clay Travis and Buck Sexton, I think they have a show that's distributed on iHeart as a midday or maybe afternoon drive conservative kind of talk show kind of deal, and I think that he's very talented. It's a very good show. I think they're both very talented, and I think they make an interesting point here that this is very bad for women.
5: Yeah, I just want to address this directly.
2: And I could not say it any better than these two.
5: To women, because I'm still getting emails from women. This is my wife's argument. I didn't really think through it until she made it. She's continuing to hammer.
2: A little too much compression on Buck there. I mean, they need to kind of maybe back off the compressor a little bit.
3: Yeah, just a little bit.
5: Lindsay Clancy being found not guilty is not pro-woman. It's the worst thing that could happen to women. Because if your argument is Lindsay Clancy is so emotional and so hormonal that she can't avoid killing her own children under stress, how can women argue that they should be CEOs or presidents or
2: in kind of what Sage Steele said, Lummy? Yeah.
5: Any position of extreme power if we're so hormonal we can't even avoid killing our own children? And
2: it should give us guys that are overly testosteroned up potentially a pass on bad behavior there as well. You gotta be even.
5: Again,
2: unfortunately, we're not.
5: I think that's really important for the women out there. And just to echo it further, men aren't allowed to defend ourselves by saying our stress level got too high, our hormones were out of whack, our testosterone levels were too high or too low. Imagine if a man walked into a courtroom accused of rape and said, hey, yes, I did it, but my hormone levels were too high.
2: They'd laugh about
5: on testosterone. That's what drove me to do it. And therefore, I was driven insane and I can't be held responsible for raping you because my male hormones made me incapable of telling right from wrong. All of you would justifiably say that's insane. That's what Lindsay Clancy is saying.
2: Boom. Let me, this is an exchange, I think, from the media and various other people after the verdict. This is the district attorney, is it not?
3: Yes, it is.
6: Do you think I'm not going to stand out here and listen to this.
7: DA Cruz, you had 11 jurors that didn't necessarily believe your case. What do you say to those people who felt that the whole prosecution was insensitive? You're never going to
6: be able to. Was what?
7: Insensitive.
6: Insensitive.
2: You said you had 11 jurors that didn't believe in your case, and I would say I had one that did. And by the legal standards we're bound by, that's all that's needed to have a new trial, a new swing at this.
6: Insensitive is killing 3 children. Insensitive is ignoring those facts. We have an obligation to stand up for those people and seek justice and make sure the defendant gets justice.
2: Did you see where people were chanting for him to get thrown out of office and vote him out and everything? And I would be willing to say that this is probably the demise of his career.
8: Can you imagine if someone had just suggested to you 30 years ago that a district attorney would be, you know, under public scrutiny
2: and thrown out of office because he stuck up for 3 kids that got murdered by their mom? He was the bad guy, Jay, and got ostracized from his community because he stuck up for 3 dead kids. And that made him the bad guy.
8: I'm blown away by how society's changed.
2: What world do we live in where this guy is now the bad guy? Listen to the media catcall him.
9: You only cared when the kids were dead. Why don't you care about the mother?
2: You only cared when the kids were dead. Why don't you care about the mother? Because she murdered them.
6: But also speaking in the world that we live today, and all too often, criminals are being treated as victims.
2: Yeah.
6: The real victims are invisible. It is our job to make sure that the victims are not invisible, to make sure that they're not forgotten, and to make sure...
2: I don't know that I could live in this community, Jay. I'd have to pack up and move to Tennessee or something.
6: Mm-hmm. That we stand for them in our in the way that we seek justice. And that's what I think we've done in this case. As I said, this day of this trial has been really emotional for everybody. I am a father and a grandfather, and I cannot imagine the hell this entire family has lived through. I remind myself that this is and has been and always will be about getting justice and making sure that we do not forget Cora Dawson, a little town.
2: So for Jay, for the 11 yes. people that you know found her not guilty, what would be their opinion as to, well, what about the three kids that are dead? Who sticks up for them? Like, what's their opinion of that?
8: That you know they ignore that, Bubba.
2: How do you ignore? I mean, I can't think of any time in society where you've ignored three dead children.
8: Those questions. How can you be insensitive to the mother? You mean, what about the three dead children? It's just incomprehensible for me, just as a human being in 2026, to see the public fodder that has been the support for her. The justification, the people that still believe that the husband did it, and the people that ignore the truth and the facts to just support what they are being, you know, a lot of it is what you're being fed on TikTok and what you're being fed on Instagram. And if your algorithm is, I like Lindsay Clancy and I support her, then all you're seeing are these constant bombarding messages supporting what you believe. And it's wrong. It's wrong.
2: I can't say anything
8: other than she murdered three children.
2: I just can't believe that a community could be that liberal and that blind to what initially is the true crime, and that is that we have three dead kids here. I just can't believe that they got their ass kicked 11-1. I cannot even fathom that.
8: I agree, and I would have been mentioned. I'm glad that prosecutor mentioned their names. I would have been mentioning their name every time I was in front of a camera. I'd be mentioning those three children's names.
2: You'd be like, you know why I'm here today? For boom, boom, and boom, because they don't have a voice. I am their voice.
8: That's right.
2: Because I'm here for boom, boom, and boom. Like you said, Jay, during closing
8: arguments, we should know it.
2: You would have an exercise band around your neck for 18 minutes.
8: Yep, and I would literally wait for a call from Kevin and then pick it up and stop and take it and say, yeah, honey.
2: Yeah, kind of a reenactment, if you will. Yeah. Jay, appreciate you, my friend.
8: I appreciate you.
2: Good luck in court today.
8: Thank you.
2: Appreciate you, my friend. Gene Lasker tomorrow. Let me make sure, Dan, he felt a little unhinged today. You know what I'm saying?
3: Yes, I just.
2: Jay, we'll see you next week.
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1: Oh, it looks like Gene Lasker doing something with his ear, like an earpiece.
2: Are you serious?
3: What?
1: That's what they're saying. 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
4: What are you talking about?
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2: 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Is that why he couldn't hear us that well?
1: Gene, come on.
2: I can't see. Lummy, tell me what you found out.
3: Tell me what you found out. So now I got trolled.
2: Gene.
1: They sent a video.
2: Were you cheating?
3: Evidently it didn't work, now did it?
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0: getting in that, just starting the game off. I feel like I had to do some calisthenics, get warmed up, just jumping right in. Jumping right into the on-air liveliness, if you will. Tuesday, September 8th. Hope everybody had a good Labor Day. Labor Day always kind of screws me up.
1: Oh.
0: Kind of screws, like having Mondays off always kind of screws me up. Because, you know, that means your Sunday isn't really your Sunday. Your Monday is your Sunday. Yeah. So you get like, an extra night of
2: rest and relaxation. It was brilliant, man. It was awesome. I'm glad I got to sleep in yesterday.
0: I just couldn't. I could sleep in yesterday, but I could not sleep last night. Like,
2: nope.
0: I don't know if I was nervous.
2: Couldn't fall asleep either.
0: Yeah.
2: I agree.
0: Merch Crick was the same thing. She's like, I can't sleep. Lummy, did you have a hard time sleeping last night?
1: Sure did.
0: Yeah, it's like, and you know what? It's just like clockwork, too. Lummy, when I start the show, here comes Macho. It's just like Norm from Cheers. Within the first 2 minutes, he has to come in. I think it's because everybody that sits in that seat has a different type of posture, or they sit somewhere different. So poor Macho Man has to come in and dial that position in, because we know the Knuckle Dragon 600 font, Gene Lasker. I mean, Lummy, his font, you could read from the driveway. You know?
1: Yeah, I usually put it about 200% zoom in.
0: Exactly. So his,
2: it's like billboard size.
0: His settings and Dan's settings are completely different. So poor Macho Man has to come in at the start of every show, because both of those guys need framed differently. So Macho, I feel your... Oh, yeah, you're on. Macho, please don't think that I'm mad, because I just know you got to do it, because they both sit different, talk different, act different, look different. I don't know that you and Gene really, other than being rugged men, don't have really a lot of characteristics in common.
2: Well, we both have dark hair.
0: Well, yeah, and you both like cars, but one can work on a car and one can't.
2: I can diagnose it. I just can't fix it.
0: You can't do a brake job.
2: No. Nope. I can tell you which brake screwed up.
0: I understand that, but but Gene can say, nah, can I tell you it's my rear brakes, but I'll fix them. So Gene's, you know, mechanical like that. But meanwhile, Gene can't do, you know, breast augmentation.
1: And also passed third grade.
2: Or second, maybe.
0: Hold on. He's in second. Yeah. Dan, he's in legitimately second grade.
2: Did his kid helped him cheat?
0: No.
2: And he got busted?
0: He came up with this really elaborate cheating system. And we knew kind of something was up, because what he failed to realize is that, you know, what people hear now was actually broadcast 45 seconds ago. So there's a 45-second delay between, there just is. We have a 42-second delay. Yeah. So we have a 40-second delay just here. And then the other, you know, 5 to 7 seconds are the internet stream and just like that. So we would say the question, and it... Coben, who was helping him, wouldn't get it to nearly 45 seconds later, which was
2: caused. Oh, that was a delay. Yeah, that was what screwing him up, was the delay.
0: Well, that's what he kept saying. Hey, I can't hear. I can't hear. We're like, what do you mean you can't?
2: He should have repeated the question.
0: Well, yeah, he should have said.
2: That way, a couple
0: could have
2: heard him.
0: He tried a couple.
1: But then Bubba nuked him.
0: Yeah, then I was like, you know, you can't. Yeah, he would literally just wait and wait and wait. So finally, I'm like, okay, you know, you're just going to get. You can't go, you know, like when you're on Wheel of Fortune or Jeopardy, and they go, okay, Mr. Diaco, what's the question? I mean, what's the answer? And you go. I mean,
2: and who wants to be a millionaire? They gave you like 15 minutes to answer one question. Are you sure that's your final answer?
0: Well, that's because they had final answers and call a friend. They had all those gimmicks. We don't have that. We have blurt out it. You know, I think a fair time would be like 10 seconds, because 10 seconds is eternity. In live content, 10 seconds.
2: Oh, yeah.
0: I mean, 10 seconds of dead air is eternity. So after, like, I could give him, like, no, it's not that one. I thought I had like a little warning. I could give him like a little warning when he's getting close to, you know, when he's getting close to timing out. Yeah. So anyway,
2: he has like a single ding.
0: No, not really. Not really.
3: Wow.
0: Maybe that Lummy would just give him a
3: wow.
0: Or a Brent Hatley.
4: Wow.
1: Yeah, that's what, like 3 seconds left?
0: Wow.
1: 5 seconds?
0: Yeah. Yeah, if at five, he He gets up.
1: Wow.
0: That means he better wrap it up. Because after the wow with comes at. So, yes. So, one, Lummy, Seth Wiley on the PayPal.
1: Right.
0: PayPal, Venmo, Cash App at the Bubba Army. Or maybe you're holding back for this Friday night. Now, I think we only do, Lummy, 3 Bubba 199s a year now.
1: That's what it's worked out to,
0: yeah. We do a Bubba 199 early in January for Barb. We do a Bubba 199 for my birthday in April, 23rd-ish. And then we do a final Bubba 199 on the last Friday before September 15th, which is your last opportunity to get your BARP total in. So a lot of people will, and I think Ashley has gotten people that are close, you know, within like $300 or $400. I think Ashley has reached out to them and said, hey, you know, you're this close. You've with your merch and all the various things that you've done to contribute to the show financially, you're at $1,825. You're literally like, why would you want to be $175 away than not? Like, you just wasted your money almost.
1: That's right.
0: Like, I mean, I don't mean that. I'm not trying to, like, you know, deter anybody from helping. But if you're at $1,750 for the year and you just don't make that extra $150 commitment so that you can go to BARP. And don't forget this year's BARP, Lummy, we're getting off the ring deal. We're gonna try a watch.
1: Oh,
2: now, nice. Is that finalized? That you're going to definitely do a watch? Yep. That's been determined.
0: I actually am I have 5 different designs I'm working on.
2: I saw your lead design, but I didn't see the others.
0: Right. So I have 4 that I've worked on, and by the end of this week I'm gonna go to UNJ and show you what I got. I got to rough it in. Okay, this one's 46 millimeters. This one's 45 millimeters. This one's got a blue face. This one's got a black dial. This one's got a black stainless band. This one has a black leather band. This one is kind of a Yachtmaster. This one kind of looks like a Daytona. So, you know, I got them roughed in a little bit here. Hopefully by the week, by the end of the week, Dan, I can give you and Jay the renderings of just the rough in, and you guys, because we can make changes even from the rough in. I just got to get roughed in, like, you know, what type of style it's going to be, how big the front. I want 46 millimeters.
2: I think you're nuts.
0: I don't think so, bud. I mean, like, you know, all of our rings are, my Breitling's 46 millimeters, and I can wear that. But
2: you're a big guy.
0: But it's chunky on my. So you're saying most guys the size? I think most guys are a little bit closer to me and Lummy than you and Brian.
2: Well, no one's Brian's size. I mean, it's a man.
0: Okay, let's not go.
2: No one's Lummy's size. So it's more like between you and me.
0: Well, okay. So a 46 millimeter looks.
2: 44 looks good too, though. 44 looks really good, right, and it's super functional.
0: I'm gonna go with. I can go. So you're putting your personal endorsement.
2: Jay is too. Jay said 44 tops.
0: Okay. All right. We could go 45 to split the difference.
2: You could.
0: But
2: if there's a watch, though, that you love and it only comes in 46 or 44 or 45, no, I mean.
0: Hold on. You get just in my designing, you get way more options at 44 than you do 46. 44 right. is a more common number than 46.
2: Right.
0: So in my search engines within my manufacturers that I deal with, when I've put in 46 mm, it gives you far less suggestions than the 45. So I'm going to go 45 or I'm sorry, 44. I'm going to type in 44. That'll give me way more because that's a very standard size, I think. And now is that within the collector?
2: 40 is standard for a men's bulky watch. 40. That's the Rolex standard is 40.
0: Oh, okay. All right. So, you know,
2: 44 is big for a Rolex.
0: I think our Bubba Army Flolexes. I think our Bubba Army Flolexes were what, 42? I think they
2: were 43s.
0: They were 42 or 43s.
2: So they're nice size.
0: They have to be at least that big though, and a little heavier, and just they're going to be a tad better. You know, well, or at least equivalent to the watches that we sold, the BARP watch, of course. It's not available to buy, like, you know.
1: You got to qualify.
0: Yeah. Like, you don't get one. Like, you know, like, you can't buy one through the store. And if I have any extras, I'll just quietly either give them to somebody of royalty status, or I'll just keep them.
2: Do you have an inner council that's not royalty yet?
0: I don't know. I mean, I don't really want to answer that question. I mean, if you don't worry about my inner royalties.
2: I'm sorry. I'm not trying to pry.
0: I'm just messing with you. I do got a question for you, Dr. Mm-hmm. Dan, okay? Mm-hmm. And just because I try to adapt potentially to what you may or may not like. So sometimes when I'm trying to be mindful and not put any extra work on you per se, I should have and just automatically thought that you being a doctor, a dad, a pimp, and a lawyer, just that and a, you know, outside door enthusiast and a baseball glove collector and an exotic car collector and living in a big 8,000 square foot home and just all the perks of being Dr. Dan, that if I ever had any on air availability that I just don't ask you because I'm, you know, it's 4 hours of your day is, you know, far more valuable than the next guy. That being said, you told me, hey, if there's any opportunity for you to come in and potentially be on the show in a different capacity, like when I have a day off or any other day offs, and we do have Lummy taking the day off on Thursday the 24th and Friday the 25th. Now, my question to you is, would you want to come in on Thursday the 24th and it be me, you, and Brian? And you told me if I ever gave you 2 or 3 weeks notice, you could probably move things around. Now, the right answer from you, or the answer I want you to, is I don't want you to completely mess your schedule up. That could be a big surgery day, or you got a big procedure scheduled that day, some stuff that you just can't move. So if that's the case, by all means, don't think that you have to do anything. I just wanted to at least give you the opportunity. Because, you know,
2: A, thank you. B, is it September?
0: Yes.
2: And C, can I check with Jennifer?
0: Yes, absolutely. Like, including, you know, just giving me a text. Okay. Hell, I mean, it could even be next, you know, next week, bud. Like,
2: okay. I should know by the end of this week.
0: So September 24th, Thursday, September 24th, there's an open invitation based on your availability. But please know this. Please know this. Please do not move something that's very valuable around just so that you can make this date. Like, please, you know, don't. If it's already kind of a light day, I get it. But if you know, you could have something very major that day, please do not cause Jennifer or any of your other employees pain because you're going to come play radio guy for the day. So just please know that.
2: Okay.
0: Okay. Thank you. So that's Thursday. And boy, let me, would that, is that not going to be?
1: That would be a great show.
0: Oh, that would be a good, man.
1: Dr. Dan versus Babyface.
0: No.
1: Oh, sorry.
0: See, let me, you're already being dumb about it. You're already getting them to fight. How about Dr. Dan join? How about Dr. Dan and Babyface join Bubba in a great show?
2: Can I bring like a spray bottle for when he annoys me like a cat?
0: No.
2: You just spray him?
0: No, you cannot, Dan.
2: Water gun?
0: No. Stop. I feel like, you know what, Lummy? I feel like I'm going to be here like a
2: slingshot.
0: A dad that's just keeping these two from fighting all show.
1: True.
0: You know what I'm saying? Like, yes. Dan, quit picking on your younger brother. Dan, quit picking on your little younger brother.
2: I'm bringing a box of tennis balls to throw at him.
0: All right, so just stop. I'm going to have to maybe have Jay help me mitigate this. So anyway, you are invited.
2: I have a net between us.
0: Dan, you're the only one that seems to be aggressive about it. Like, you're like, Brian, just,
2: that's to keep me from diving on him.
0: Yeah, but... Wow, did you, there's so much to talk about and how, and how, it, the big crap show, you know, over the weekend came down Friday at 5 o'clock or 4 o'clock when the judge called an official mistrial.
2: Oh my God, yes.
0: Hung trial, in the, Lindsey Clancy deal. And then I thought her attorney, like, whoa, we got a lot to talk about and a lot to unpack with this Lindsey Clancy stuff. Everything from, you know, the judge declaring a mistrial and then the defense getting up there and basically calling out the one juror as kind of like, you know, like officially within that community, that juror is the biggest piece of shiz ever and should be like, isn't it? And now, Dan, you're a lawyer, and Jay will be on at 8:30, and he's obviously one as well. But that being like, isn't that somewhat procedurally wrong that a defense attorney that doesn't get the favorable ruling, and there's probably been other judgments before that, you know, were 11-1. There was one holdout. Probably most hung juries are 11-1 or something like that, but they don't ostracize and don't call out that one juror during proceedings and go on the record and say this jury's a piece of shiz. And I mean, isn't that really because the defense attorney, the old timer, you know, Kevin, the old timer, the defense guy, he starts calling out the juror. And, like, isn't that one of the most sacred rights you have as a juror is to, regardless of how other people see it, as long as you followed instructions, it's your opinion.
1: Kevin Reddington.
0: I mean, like, right, like, Dan, it's your opinion. How you interpret the evidence that's been given to you is strictly on you. That's your, you know, inner being, if you will. They can't change your mind about it. It's your opinion. And so, like, For the defense to be calling out this one juror, don't you think that potentially the community could do something to this guy?
2: Well, when he was trying to get that guy excluded so that he could get one of the alternative jurors to go up there, one of the alternates.
0: I know, but like,
2: and that would solve his problem because he was about to get his favorable ruling, and the one guy was standing out. And so his point was like, that guy's not following the law.
0: Well,
2: and I understand what he was trying to do. It's a little irregular, but he was advocating for his client. You know,
0: he got into the Federal Disabilities Act and veterans, like he got into all kinds of different things, his actual appeal. And, you know, to me, it's the other thing that I don't want to get too far down the road because we're going to be discussing this ad nauseum, you know, from different, you know, talking heads and their opinion to the reading of the mistrial to the support outside to just, here's the other little thing I like to get into, and this will be a major part of what we talk about, but that is how can the 11 people of Massachusetts get it so different than the rest of the world and how the rest of the world digested it and determined what happened? How can they be so, I wouldn't say liberal, but just how can you drastically look at this through a different lens than the rest of the world?
2: Because he's a guy. And there's only three guys in the jury. And one of them actually had some sanity and said, wait a second. This girl was sane enough to plan, execute, and then follow up on her guilt by jumping out the window. She admitted to it. She should be punished for it. It took a guy to give a flying F about the three dead young children. It took a guy to realize that this false flag sentiment, trying to have sympathy for this psychotic, but evil. Hmm. Evil woman. And so do you think just because, first of all, Bubba, to kill, you have to be a little crazy.
0: Yeah.
2: But that doesn't justify or give you an excuse. A lot of people are a little crazy and they can control their actions. But when you murder your own three children and then jump out of a window because you feel so strongly guilty about it, you should rot in hell,
0: all right, well, just
2: and
0: chill.
2: Die
0: just,
2: in prison,
0: all right, chill.
2: Or die from the electric chair, or a lethal injection,
0: Dan.
2: Or have the whole freaking community drag you around town behind a dually and spit and piss on you for the next two freaking days.
0: He's still going.
3: Your house and the rest of your family killed as well. You freaking
2: scumbag.
0: Okay, listen. That needs to be saved for when we are talking about the Lindsey Clancy gimmick. We're going to have also.
2: We're talking about it, though.
0: No, but I've gotten premature on it. I need to quell it. I need to save all this for when we really talk about it.
2: I'm sorry.
0: That
2: bitch kills my kids. I'm killing her myself.
0: Okay. I know, Dan. We all are. let me.
2: But the people in Massachusetts love her. They're going to make her the mayor.
0: Lummy, James Leonardo, on PayPal.
1: All right.
0: No, not just all right. This is unbelievable. Dropped all two G's just Woo. Right now. Just try.
2: How about that? Thank you.
0: How about James Leonardo? How about him?
2: Nice Italian
0: man.
2: He's convict her too. He's sane.
0: Lummy, I think he's Highway 73 or Jim Highway 73. I think that's
1: from New York.
0: I think that might be a screen name.
1: Okay.
0: Dropping my full nut for BARP. Jim Highway 73 or Jim Highway 73 Leonardo. Bubba, I can't wait to see you on Friday at Barp. Wow, great, unbelievable. Drop the entire thing right now.
4: Woo. Whew.
0: Man, thank you, my friend. Now, Dan, are you okay? Are you okay, my friend?
5: I'm fine. I'm not those poor three kids that got killed by their mom.
0: All right,
5: the
0: right,
5: one person they
0: right.
5: trust.
0: Okay. Okay, Dan, stop. Stop. Let me out. This guy. I went six of what Molly, he took this morning.
2: Geez. My one God, he is insane. Juror.
5: He's 11 psychotic up. Jurors. He's just as crazy up. As that bitch.
0: Man.
5: Let me kill your kids. See okay. how pissed off you'd be.
0: Speaking of which, death. Was there six killed on the Amazon jet in Miami deal?
1: Yeah.
0: Six? It was a 767 Amazon, you know, package, big ass jet. And I think they had a problem upon rotation. That's when you're first just taken off. I don't think they could get off the ground. In any consolation, they skidded off. Were they landing or were they?
1: They were arriving and five people died and right. five injured.
0: So they were landing. And obviously their brake system probably completely.
5: No, it was way worse than that, Bubba. You hear about the
0: no.
5: I heard a commentary on it. The angle they came in was too steep. And they were going too fast, and they had enough energy to cancel abort the landing and try circle around and try again, and chose not to. Then, when they landed, there was a third thing. They came in too sharp, they were going too fast, and then when they landed, one of the wheels didn't touch down in time, and the automatic reverse thrusters don't kick in until both wheels are down.
0: Oh, man.
5: And so they didn't get that either. So three things screwed them.
0: They had an option, though, to gas it and go, and yeah. they thought that they could get it to a stop. And so they decided to not gas and go, and instead it ran off the runway. I only have footage of them running off the runway right here.
6: Oh, my God.
5: That doesn't look that violent. Was
0: no,
5: the fire on them?
0: I think the fire.
1: It hit a van of five.
0: Yeah.
5: That's what killed the five?
1: Havana 7 killed five, yeah.
5: Oh, that's what died the people on the ground?
0: Yeah. Oh, yeah, I don't know.
5: Okay.
0: I don't know
5: how many.
0: I don't think the pilots died.
1: Everyone was in the van.
0: So there were seven people in a van?
1: Yes.
0: No, there were seven people in a van, and it killed five of them?
1: Yes.
0: Probably just the guys in the last two row or the people in the last two rows, right?
1: Yeah.
0: I don't know. What do we got? The Funky Bunch in here doing commentary?
5: Yeah, but they don't know anyone died. They just see like flames and our planes skidding to a halt.
0: I know, but it's like, you know,
5: it's Al Jazeera. That's our news source.
0: Yeah. Yes.
5: So is Iran taking credit for it?
0: No, Al Jazeera is just, you know, you don't get any heat on there. Nobody ever says, oh, it's two one way or the other. They're like, they're afraid to dog Al Jazeera television, or they're afraid you might get your head cut off or something. Lum, did you see that Alex Stein?
1: Yeah, his flock cameras.
0: Did you see it? It's the funniest. Dan, wait till you see this.
5: So, it's all this one.
0: So, you know, he always goes to the Dallas City County Council, and the African-American mayor, it cheated on his wife with his girlfriend, and I guess ring camera footage captivated him, like making out with a chick either on her doorstep or his wife's. That ended up being a huge controversy. Well, you know, pretty much everybody, I think he even got elected amidst the scandal, and so everybody's like, whatever, you know, he got caught messing on his wife, but he's a good, yeah, he's a good dude for the most part. I don't know if he's very well liked in Dallas or not, but Alex is the only, and most of the media, like, it was a big story when it happened, but it's over with now. I think it happened 2-3 years ago. But Alex keeps, every time he goes to the Dallas City Council meeting, he always reminds the African-American mayor about how he cheated on his wife and starts doing goofy little songs. So with all cities and counties, in fact, even didn't Ron DeSanctimonious, didn't he... let me just have a flock camera legislation through.
1: Yes.
0: Yeah. So, like, every city, county, and state are dealing with these flock, you know, the overabundance of flock cameras, and how most of the public feels as if it's too much. You need to probably scale it back a little bit. You know, maybe the high crime areas or various thoroughfares, but we don't need to be spied on near to the level that you're spying on us. And so a lot of municipalities and counties and states are trying to remove these flock cameras, which now have alerted people that normally wouldn't have known about flock cameras. Now everybody has some type of opinion with regards to flock cameras. And so Alex goes to the city of Dallas board meeting, and he has... It looks like he did a homemade helmet. He took a bike helmet and put like all these cameras and GoPros on this helmet. And he's saying that it's the new Flock Daddy 9900. And is he pitching the new Flock Daddy 9900?
1: Yeah, I think he's pitching it to Dallas.
0: So I think what Alex is doing here is he's telling the city of Dallas, take down your stationary flock cameras and instead buy the new Flock Daddy 9900, which obviously is, you know, some stupid name that Alex made up, right? The Flock Daddy 9900. And so here it is. It's quite, wait, Dan, wait till you see the concoction. Look at he's got two cell phones, one facing like, you know, behind your shoulder and diagonally down, one facing ahead, then a GoPro, right? Then another GoPro, and then there's stuff back here. So right now he's singing a song, I think, about the mayor cheating on his wife, and then he goes into the Flock Daddy 9900 pitch.
4: I won't tell like that doorbell camera.
6: Mayor Johnson.
7: Point of order.
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7: Point of order. Not supposed to get personal in comments. It's a violation of our rules.
8: Hello, Dallas Mayor. I know that you guys are voting on whether or not we should fund these flock cameras. And I understand that we have a white supremacist in Austin, Texas, named Governor Abbott, that's trying to restrict flock technologies. And I know that our legal law enforcement relies on these to catch criminals. And so I'm here today with some of the latest technology from Israel. I connected and worked in collaboration with Benjamin Netanyahu and Elon Musk, and I've created the Flock Daddy 9900. This is the newest technology able to film at 960 degrees. What makes it better than Flock is I'm mobile.
0: Now, Dan, there's no such thing as 960 degrees, is there?
5: Well, not really. I mean it's 360, two and a half turns. It's 2.5 turns plus 60 degrees.
0: Right. So it's, you know, it's like 360 is completely a
5: one full circle.
0: One full

0: No trainees come into the bathroom and take a poop next to my girlfriend.
1: Much better than a flock camera that's stuck out on the street. I can go into a children's classroom and film children all day and make sure that no pedophiles try to abduct them. What I'm doing here today is groundbreaking technology. So I would ask you that I will give you a hometown discount because I am Alex Stein. I'm a lifelong Dallas resident, and I can be your flock hero. And if you want to just try to save some money, because I know you guys are struggling with the budget, I know it's hard to balance, but just like I balance these cameras on my head, I can help balance the budget, and I can be your flock hero.

0: I'm not going to tell like that doorbell camera.
1: Mayor Johnson.
2: Point of order.
3: You can trust me.
2: Point of order. Not supposed to get personal in comments. It's a violation of our rules.
4: I'll go ahead and sustain it.
3: Thank you, Eric Johnson. I'm on your side. When you cheat on your wife.
0: All right. So, not to be confused with, well, I think I'll do this when I return. You know, the mayor of Chicago was a Brandon Johnson.
5: Great mayor.
1: He's a great one. He's a wonderful guy.
0: You know, he's smart.
1: He's ethical.
0: No.
1: He's the worst leader. He should be president.
0: Listen, none of you guys lived in Chicago. I lived in Chicago two times. So I have way more of a horse in this race than y'all do. You guys, outside of Dan, I don't think, Lummi, you've probably never been to Chicago.
5: Yeah, my family's from Chicago.
0: Oh, they are?
5: Yeah.
0: Oh, well, hell.
1: He's from Chicago. Our kid from Chicago.
5: Suburbs. He's there from the suburbs.
0: Like Cicero, Naperville. Arlington Heights. That's I think, still a pretty good area.
5: It is.
0: So anyway.
1: Every time I go to Chicago, I just poop outside just like everybody else.
0: Having lived in Chicago two times, Lummi's family being from Chicago, Chicago's a really, when governed correctly back in the day with Richard Daley and just some of the great mayors they've had, Chicago's always a great city. You know, like Dan, when you used to be a doctor for the Buccaneers, I'm sure because Soldier Field was right downtown, so the Bucs probably stayed somewhere down, relatively close to the stadium.
1: I did a couple trips to Chicago for the Bucks,
0: and I'm sure
1: had a great time.
0: Because the doctors aren't necessarily now. Did you guys have curfew too? Sorta.
1: Hmm.
0: Yeah,
1: it wasn't a hard curfew. But, it was sort of like an understood curfew, but
0: kind of a gentleman's agreement to make sure you're probably in by 11.
1: One time we went to San Francisco and we spent an extra night, and that first night and get into like 3:30 in the morning, and the security guy was right there at the elevator staring at me. I'm like. We just nodded, and he didn't say anything, and I didn't say anything, and my dad still found out.
0: What were the back in the day? Well, back in the day, what were the curfews for the players versus curfew for the doctors?
1: The doctors wasn't written down. The players was a specific time.
0: I know, but like what?
1: It would be like within an hour or two of the players.
0: But give me a time.
1: 10, 11.
0: So that they want their guys in from having dinner and
1: doing their thing by like 11 o'clock.
0: Yeah, so 11 o'clock. Now, if you were like Mike Evans or like one of the big stars, Warren or you played during the Warren. You were a doctor during the Warren Sapp days. Mm-hmm. Would Sapp being one of the major superstars of the team, would they stretch it or?
1: Nope.
0: Or they would.
1: No, they were strict about that.
0: When
1: it came, they were like the Buccaneers, when it came to times and schedules, they're like a train station. I mean, things happened on time. They did not tolerate tardiness.
5: It didn't depend on the coach because I thought Raheem was a little.
1: Well, I wasn't there under Raheem.
0: Oh, yeah.
1: So Raheem probably didn't care. He was way slack. But Gruden cared because Gruden was punctual. He was hyper punctual. He'd get there before everybody.
0: Yeah, exactly. Again, Lummi, Jim, Highway 73. Now, Lummi, will you look into the James Leonardo deal? And when you see what is his
5: Highway 73?
0: Is that what it is?
5: Yes.
0: All right, so it's Highway 73.
5: Yes.
0: Not Jim, Highway 73.
5: No, just Highway
0: 73. First name is Jim, though.
5: Yes.
0: Thank you, Jim, Highway 73. We appreciate you, my friend. Back with the Brandon Johnson Chicago mayor deal. Man, this old girl. God, I love this. I absolutely love because he's the worst mayor in the history of Chicago.
1: Period. He's worse.
0: He's the worst.
1: He's worse than Rahm Emanuel.
0: Yes.
1: He's worse than...
0: He makes Rahm Emanuel.

0: You will look like Hitler.
1: Really?
0: Yeah. This guy does nothing. This guy is a bum. This guy is racist. He hates white people. And all he, and now the African American people of Chicago think that they hate him too, because he only cares about one thing.
1: What?
0: Immigration. That's all he cares about. That's all he cares about is immigration. Oof. Immigrants have more rights than Chicagoans. And when you got, you know, the white Chicagoan probably certainly feels that. But when you got the African-American community calling you out, let me just give you a quick little tease about old girl here. Check this out.
2: And party is moving. You don't see that redistricting? That's getting some of them seats for Republicans. You don't see that?
1: I love how every phrase shifts from left to right.
0: She looks like she's like doing like a boogie woogie, she's in the 70s disco gimmick. You
1: exactly.
0: Know what I'm
1: each lyric.
0: Wait till you see her. She's a rock star. I can't wait. I'm gonna try to track her down.
1: Oh, nice.
0: I'm gonna try to track her down.
1: Funny, Bubba, is it that, you know, a white person says that to him, he's racist. A black person says that to him, and she's dead on.
0: Yeah. Dead on. And this guy doesn't realize. You have your own community that is tired of your nonsense. That, and man, I think, Lummy, we don't have a celebrity death pool. That's for obviously, you know, zookeepers, but with no content, that have ripped everything off in their entire life, from their mayor from their lawyer segment to whatever. But that being said, Ric Flair, I don't know. I saw a couple pieces of video from Ric Flair this past weekend.
3: Not looking good?
0: Oh, he was going to the Tampa. I think Tampa had some type of comp.
3: Comic-Con.
0: Yeah, kind of nonsense. And he wanted to remind people that he was going to be there. And, oh, my God. And, Dan, I think he's had, like, some major, maybe cancerous spots on his face removed. Because you can see, like, some scarring. So you can look into that. But he... I still think he's got a major drinking problem. I think he's drunk almost the entire time.
1: Oh, his reputation is such. Oh, he already has that reputation of being a lush.
0: I mean, he's such
1: of,
0: a...
1: you know, pooping his pants, being inappropriate with girls, and drinking too much.
0: Now, hold on. That isn't back in the day, Rick.
1: That's today.
0: That's living downtown Tampa, going to various establishments, mm-hmm. and having a reputation. He's got like a 4 or 5 establishment rotation. He's got the Pearl. He's got, you know, he's got... Jeff's place, and he's got a 4 or 5 place rotation where he goes to either eat, have dinner, or have afternoon drinks. And some of what he has got himself into is he has recently pooped his pants and passed out on the bar and slobbering and completely drunk. And he does this almost every day of the week. So he dropped a couple pieces of video this past weekend, and I'm like, oh my God, I've got to play these. I mean, I think Ric Flair's days are numbered. Whew. How old is he? I think he's 75, 76.
1: Yeah, I'd kick his ass right now.
0: Hey, Alexa, how old is Ric Flair? Dan, do you feel...
3: 77.
0: Is he 77?
3: Yes.
0: Yeah. Dan, I don't know if it's really a good look for you to be saying that you can kick a 77-year-old's ass, because, you know...
1: Dude, Jake Paul made a career out of that.
4: You know, he probably shouldn't have said that.
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4: Did you hear it?
3: Huh?
4: Oh, yeah.
0: The much-anticipated Clem 64 Captain hockey jersey. I only made 100. I only made 100 of them. Just because, you know, I don't necessarily know how they're going to go. Because they're very, you got to be a real kind of embedded fan to most people aren't going to know what 64 Clem is. A Bubba Army logo on the front. And not everybody's in the hockey jersey business either. But it is pretty, they are pretty cool. They are. But I only made 100 of them, so they could go quick. Or I mean, we could be sitting here with, usually we pre-sale some stuff, like our shoes, in the watches and what have you. But usually, a lot of times I'll take a leap of faith. Like with Lasker, I did a leap of faith, made like 150 of them, blew them out in 5 hours, and already ordered like another 200 because, you know, everybody loves Lasker. I don't know if the 100 Clem-inspired, I'm sorry, hockey jersey Clem 64 Captain Willie, which means you got to be a deep, deep fan to even understand what that means. So only the hardcore fans will get them. Hopefully we'll blow through them. And if we do well, I'll reorder them. They'll be available, I think, maybe Thursday at Bubba Army Merch, Bubba Army Shop, BubbaArmyStore.com. And also, Lummy, like if you're like a couple hundred away on your BARP gimmick and you're like, okay, well, I'm going to definitely buy one of those hockey jerseys. Well, that automatically is. Are we going 79 or 99 on those? Do we know?
5: I don't know. I thought
0: I might have to get a hold of the merch. Yeah. She knows the price points. She might be able to text me on it. Man, Highway 73. Talk about qualifying for BARP. Highway 73 whipped out his. I mean, he must have a 12-inch wiener. I mean, he just whipped it all out.
5: He did.
0: He laid it right there on the table. 2 grand deep. Highway 73. One time shot. Here I am, buddy. Treating us like we're a bunch of strippers making it rain. Appreciate you, Highway 73. Thank you. Also, don't forget, the views and the follows, and it's already monetized. Deadly Intentions, which, by the way, I tape a segment today with Pete. He's due here about 10:15. I think we have one in the can. I think next week's is the Cartel 2. Gary will be able to give me more information with regards to what we have in the can. I know we're taping something today about a female that was a CIA agent that like did some real bad stuff.
5: Yeah,
0: Gary. I think she just got sentenced like the last couple weeks to like 40 years in prison.
5: Oh, really?
0: Yeah, what we're doing today, and it's a chick. But if you look at the Deadly Intentions YouTube channel, youtube.com, and then just search, you know, at Deadly Intentions Show. Or you can go to any of our pages. We have links to it as well. But we must have hit an algorithm on the first Cartel deal. Look at 64,000 views.
5: That's great.
0: And the new ones are averaging, like, we're already at, you know, the one that dropped on Thursday at 10, it's already at 5,300. Like, we're building that channel up. Thank you, everybody, that listens to this particular show that's gone on and to be a fan of the Deadly Intentions franchise. If you're not following it, or you're subscribed to the channel or get notifications when things drop, please go over there and do so. Like to get, what are we at? We're at 20. I like to hit 3,000. That would be a nice little.
5: That'd be a nice round number, yeah.
0: Yeah, that'd be nice and show great growth. Appreciate you guys. Hello, you're on the air.
6: Absolutely, Bubba. Jacob Engels, remember Anna Paulina Meyerhoff for. When I exposed her a couple
0: yes,
6: of years ago,
0: you're
6: when she first ran for Congress?
0: Yeah, you're Roger's friend over in Orlando, and I haven't kept, Jacob, I haven't kept as in good a touch as I wish I could with you, because I am a fan of your work, and you, me, and Roger, I think it was at the World of Beer we had lunch one time.
6: Absolutely, and look, brother, that's okay, because I've seen what Matt Cox is doing I've seen him come on the program. You've kind of gone from just terrestrial radio to the podcast world, and it's uncomfortable for me, too. We never set out to be influencers, but down to the point, Anna, where the hell are the UFO files? The JFK files.
0: Jacob, I think you need to kind of rewind and get the audience up to speed as to what you're talking about. What particular person? I don't know that was, you know. I think you're talking about Anna Paluna-Lena or whatever the hell her name is.
6: Yes, that's right. The esteemed Congresswoman Anna Paluna-Lena. She has been put in charge of disclosing the UFO files, the JFK files. Hasn't done it. She doesn't show up to vote.
0: So hold on. So let me ask you a question, Joss. You're saying that she's in charge of these particular investigations, but when it comes to vote for these particular investigations, she's a no-show?
6: She's a no-show in her entire job. Meaning,
5: he's saying in general she's missing votes.
6: Missing votes. She has the files. But what is she more concerned about? Policing Congressman Corey Mills. Corey Mills returned $127 million to his district in the same time as Anna Paluna-Lena, elected in 2022. She's returned $36 million. Do you see what we're... This is the problem with our Congress, with our elected representatives. They're more concerned about the social media hit and the social media high than doing anything.
0: So, Josh, let me just tell you this. I mean, Jacob, let me tell you this. I think that the information you have would be brilliant as a standalone show where we could go long form on it rather than just, you know, I have 30, 35, 40 minute, you know, blocks here. I think your information is way more effective long form. Let's plan something to do like a Zoom podcast or something that we could drill down specifically about this particular topic. Cause I got so much, I got the Lindsey Clancy stuff to go through. I got so many other things I got to get to today that I don't want to cut you off. I'd rather schedule something standalone. Me and you do, you know, drill down on this particular topic. Would you be interested in that?
6: Absolutely, 100%, brother.
0: All right,
6: look, sorry to bum rush you. Go on and get on with your day.
0: Well, hold on, Jacob. Let me put you on hold, so let me have your information. We'll reach out this week and plan something, okay, bud?
6: All right.
0: Let me get his information, if you could. Thank you.
5: We might as well. Is he going to include the Noah's Ark conspiracy, too?
0: I don't know. He's a pretty smart guy. He's very smart. I'm just telling you that. Roger Stone introduced me to him. Hello.
3: Hey, Bubba, can I ask Dr. Dane a serious question?
0: Yes, Joe the Supermarket. Go ahead.
3: Thank you. Hello, Dr. Dane.
5: Good morning.
3: When I first came to this facility that I'm currently in, I contracted pneumonia for the first time in my life. Now, they gave me a cycle of deoxycycline, and the symptoms went away, but then they came back kind of quickly, and I told my nurse practitioner, and he was going to order another chest x-ray, but I said, let's see what happens. And then he disappeared for 2 weeks. Now it came back full-blown over the long weekend that we had. And I did get the chest x-ray on Saturday. Sunday, the NP on call came on the iPad and said, yes, you've got pneumonia again. We're going to start another cycle of deoxycycline. Now, my question for you is, did it come back or did I still have it? Because she said, you can have pneumonia for 90 days and then it shows symptoms again.
5: It can come back, but there's a difference between community-acquired pneumonia and nosocomial pneumonia, which means hospital-acquired. And so your community-acquired pneumonia, doxycycline is the right antibiotic for it. But if you've got hospital-acquired pneumonia or a bounce back, then you shouldn't be on doxycycline again. You should be on a different antibiotic.
3: That's what I was telling her. Because, you know, we keep using antibiotics. It's not going to work anymore if we just keep going to that route.
5: Well, you antibiotic, but you need a different antibiotic, something for hospital-acquired pneumonia. It's different than the community-acquired pneumonia. And so when the PA's assistant comes in to talk to you, tell him, put me on an antibiotic for hospital-acquired pneumonia, dumbass.
3: Okay.
0: Joe, keep the dumbass part. You already have enough people at the facilities that think that you're too stiff, so I would ask nicely about it. It's all about presentation, because you already got a reputation of being a dick over there. You got a reputation of being hard to do. That's why you're like on your sixth facility, because they just keep kicking.
5: Yeah,
0: they're
5: trying to kill you.
0: Yeah, they're trying to kill you. I mean, don't get mad. It's a shoot. They're trying to kill you, Joe.
3: I know they are, but my question for Dr. Dane is, that will show on the chest x-ray whether it's hospital acquired or the other one?
5: No, dude. You're in the hospital. It's hospital acquired.
0: Yeah, I mean, where else would you have gotten it?
5: I mean, he didn't get it at the strip club. You got it in the hospital. You didn't get it ice fishing.
0: All right, Joe,
5: in the last
0: Joe,
5: bit. You got it in the hospital.
0: Joe, we
5: got
0: to go, man.
5: Answered.
0: Joe.
5: Asked and answered.
0: Yeah, I mean, we got to go. Like, tell the nurse, physician, whoever comes in there.
5: Yeah, Katie Powers summed it up. There's no pneumonia in heaven.
0: Hello.
4: Jeez.
0: Yeah.
4: Other way. Yep.
0: Yep. Go ahead. You're on the air.
7: Hey. Yeah. Question for Dan.
0: Okay, bud. When the show started turning into ass.
7: All right, I called a while ago about testosterone and D pills and things like that, blue cheese, Viagra, and you guys gave me some, good advice. But 12 years ago, I had an anal fissure. And
0: anal fissure.
5: Yeah, it's from pushing too hard when he poops.
7: Yep.
5: Well, so, yeah, hyperactive rectum.
7: In Dr. Eric Nauer,
8: Stop calling me on the phone, you mother.
5: You need to digitally relax your sphincter.
0: I mean, I got all these cool-ass buttons nobody else has. I might as well use them, right?
4: Might as well. Right.
0: I mean, listen, guys, you can call in 813-90-BUBBA, 813-902-8222. And we may get a couple of interesting phone calls here and there, but for the most part, people are stupid. Yeah. And I'm going to bring back...
8: This is Evel Knievel, and if I ever see you, you stop calling me on the phone, you mother...
4: I think that guy would have fell for it.
5: Yeah, well, he needs a
8: stop
5: double...
8: Stop calling me on the phone, you mother...
5: He needs double-digit anal stretching.
8: Stop calling me on the phone, you mother...
5: He needs to digitally disimpact him.
0: Oh, yeah.
5: Stretches his anus with two fingers.
0: I got the timing down, too. Not ready?
8: Stop calling me on the phone, you mother...
0: Yeah.
4: Nice.
0: Because it's two buttons you got to hit.
8: Stop calling me on the phone, you mother...
0: Yeah, so listen, as I open the phone lines up, I just want to let you know that's in play.
5: Mm-hmm.
0: If you're going to call in, have something cool. Because I'm going back old school a little bit here, where I'm just not going to sit here and drone. And like Jacob, the political guy, Dan, that's got to be a long form segment.
5: Yeah, that's a tough one to come in and out of in 5 minutes.
0: Right. Yeah. Right. So I'm not going to, I wouldn't give Jacob the.
8: Stop calling me on the phone, you
0: I'm not a politely, politely say, hey, let's do this at a different time under a different format. But, when I got.
9: Yeah, man. Can I ask Dan a question? I got about 2 years ago. I got me some anal fissures. Okay, but I don't know how that happened, but I did. And so I'd like to ask you.
8: Stop calling me on the phone, you mother.
0: Boom. I mean, we get some good ones occasionally, but please do not be alarmed.
5: You could have taken the anal fissure guy and asked him three questions.
0: Please do not get alarmed if you guys hear Evel. Evel Knievel is in play during all call-in segments. Thank you. So if you feel frisky, go ahead. Hello,
5: yeah,
0: you're on the air.
5: Yeah, I'm going to call up the radio station and ask about my anus.
0: Yes, go ahead.
10: Hello?
0: Yes, hello.
10: Hello, can you hear me now?
0: Yeah, I can hear you.
5: Oh, my God.
0: Can you hear me?
5: Start doing it.
10: Hey, I just wanted to make an observation. I know you haven't got to it yet, but I tried calling in last week. About the Lindsay Clancy thing, you kind of talked about her and Tyler Robinson at the same time for a little bit. And I'm wondering if a precedent's going to get set here.
0: What type of... You're talking about comparing the two, or you're talking about...
10: About hormones. Yeah, I'm wondering when they're going to bring up hormones.
0: Oh, I think you have an interesting observation, and that is... with the Lindsey Clancy verdict establishing that hormones can be blamed on your actions. One, yes. Be careful what you women wish for, because I think that that might hurt women becoming the next president or becoming the next, you know, breaking that glass ceiling when, you know, you've already established in a court of law that your hormones that, you know, most women get monthly clear up until their mid-50s, until they go to, so, you know, women might not, might be considered crazy or unhinged, and that might hurt women as a species, if you will. That being said, when can men start saying, well, I killed that girl or I raped that girl because I'm on testosterone replacement therapy.
10: Exactly.
5: It makes me more aggressive.
0: Under a doctor's care, which, Dan, there's, you know, TRT,
11: millions.
0: And it's a legitimate business that's FDA approved. Testosterone and hormone replacement for males. Mm-hmm. So when are they going to start saying, okay, a man's a little overly aggressive because he raped some chick and he couldn't help
10: it. Or shot Charlie Kirk.
0: Or exactly. You're exactly right. So, man, maybe Tyler Robinson's counsel now, Dan, is getting testosterone levels and, you know, get a blood panel on, you know, what he may have going on hormonally. And if Tyler Robinson is, you know, a little high on testosterone, or which he could very well be because he's very young, you know, right, Dan, if you're that age, you're still producing mass quantities of testosterone.
5: Yeah. So we talked about people that take outside testosterone having, you know, quote, roid rage.
0: Yeah. And
5: you know,
0: so
5: it's a thing. People on testosterone are assholes.
0: They've opened
5: right,
0: up.
5: Yes.
0: I mean, I think you guys are maybe trying to chin check me a little bit.
5: No. In general, Bubba, the reason testosterone is not, you know, given without control is because it turns people into assholes.
0: Yeah, like the gym dudes.
5: As a group, just aggressive assholes.
0: But there
5: tempers,
0: are... So,
5: roid rage, so, I mean, big chest, small D.
0: But here's the deal, man. With the Lindsey Clancy deal, now with hormones, I mean, we've established case law that hormones are in play. You can't just pick and choose as to who gets a hormonal pass and who doesn't. But unfortunately, our society will.
5: Because also, it's state to state. It's not really case law; it's precedent, and it's not going to run as a community standard throughout the country. I think that most women in most states and most women in general would be absolutely appalled at the thought of a mom murdering her own children.
0: No matter what. Then how did the Massachusetts community get it so wrong?
5: Because they're the dumbasses walking around with blue hair protesting ICE and letting illegal aliens into the sanctuary cities.
0: I mean, it's just
5: douchey baggies.
0: It is absolutely sad as to what we've become.
10: No, there's a huge... I've had children myself. 3, actually. There's a huge difference between a flash in the bucket, if you will, lapse of reason with a child where a parent may tip and...
0: Yeah,
10: and
0: but ma'am...
10: But
0: ma'am,
10: 3 in a row.
0: But hold on.
10: 3 in a row.
0: But to your credit and every other woman that has had a child and went through postpartum depression and got through it and for lack of a better term, womaned up and did the right thing in this little lapse of judgment that she had for 15 minutes while the kids were at school, she was able to quickly, you know, get her act together.
10: Absolutely.
0: So for the 99.7% of those women in a world that are, you know, rock stars and great moms and can get through that sort of psychosis on their own or at least go the professional route and see a therapist and get help, but more importantly, still be a great mom without having to kill their kids. It just this verdict also is disrespectful to, you know, almost every woman out there that's overcame
10: this
0: particular deal. They didn't use, you know, it as an excuse. They used it as an excuse to get stronger and a better woman and a better mom, and they did.
10: Well, in this case, I personally think it's compounded so many times because she's actually a healthcare professional. She should have been able to, you know, self-diagnose to a certain extent. I certainly can, and I'm not a health professional.
0: Yeah. Well, Listen, we're gonna talk about this in long form here in about 30 minutes.
10: I know, so. And I jumped the gun, and I apologize. Okay. I was just taking the stab at getting in. Hey, you guys are doing great. Have a great day. Thank you.
0: Thank you so much. Appreciate you. Didn't mean to cut her short. Let me. That she certainly was way above the evil. You know, evil Knievel.
5: Oh, of course.
0: Wanted to be respectful to her. A fine woman of three.
5: From the panhandle
0: that, you know, is kind of dancing with us with how disgraceful and how much of a pig of a human being this Lindsay Clancy is, and how she absolutely disgusts me, and I want to absolutely fight her lawyer.
12: You just want to bend her over that wheelchair?
0: I don't know. She
12: violate,
0: you know,
12: her with a mop?
0: No, she's disgusting. She's
12: really? You don't think she's hot?
0: No, I don't think she's...
12: Come on. She's your style. She's got the dark hair.
0: Nope. Don't try to talk me into what I think is hot. Or I'll start spilling your secrets, buddy. Don't tell me what think is hot. She's just...
12: Let the other girls in jail bend her over that wheelchair.
0: I hope that she does. I got to think that
12: Do you think they're going to Dahmer her?
0: Yes.
12: Oh, really?
0: They better put her...
12: The guards or the other inmates?
0: The other women that have not killed their children that are, you know... Listen, there's Massachusetts stupid-ass soft jury justice, and then there's Massachusetts women prison justice. And those women in Massachusetts prison, their moms, first and foremost, they might have done some, you know, stupid stuff, you know, drugs, you know, whatever... But most of them are good women to the core of not hurting their kids. And even though they're, you know, they did other things, and they will shank this bitch.
12: But didn't they?
0: They will shank this. She's done. I hope they send her back to prison in the interim as to what they are going to do with this particular heap of crap.
12: Did they put the Boston Marathon bomber on a pedestal, though, too, in Massachusetts?
0: No, I don't think so.
5: Not really,
12: and
5: no.
12: Sexy pictures of him and the whole thing. Really, and has he gotten strung up in jail? I mean, has he gotten not strung up, but has he gotten, like, you know, beat up in jail?
0: He didn't kill kids.
12: Yeah, he killed a bunch of people, dude. He killed a bunch of people.
0: It's different.
12: He's as evil.
0: They put those people in solitary confinement. I guarantee you that, like, the Unabomber and other people that have killed... You know, other people, masses of attempts of life, those mostly men, never women. I guarantee you they sequester those people and don't let them in general pop because, you know, Leroy and Juan and, you know, the white supremacy dude, the guy who runs the biker car, you're going to get killed.
5: Yeah, he's in the federal supermax prison in Colorado.
0: Yeah, so yeah,
12: he has nothing to do with. Okay, he's in federal prison.
0: You know, he's in federal. He's in supermax, Dan. There's this place called Supermax, and it's like the honest to God, your cell is like the size of our bathroom, but beside the studio. That's like how big your cell is, and you get 23 and a half hours in that a day, and you get 30 minutes outside, but even that's like a dog kennel, and you have to be by yourself. You never have any interaction with any other human being other than the guards, and any time that you're moved from even like the medic, your leg shackled and chain wasted.
5: Yes, he spends 23 hours a day in a 7x12 concrete cell with no natural light.
0: Yep. So this mayor of Chicago has been the worst. He doesn't even like black people. He, for some reason, just loves immigrants. And this is the city. These people are the city of Chicago. And this woman, I love this woman. And let me see if you could track her down.
5: Okay.
0: I'd love to see if I could somehow get her on the air. I love, and Chicago's a big market for us.
5: Yes, it is.
0: Chicago's a top five market for us globally. So we got huge, huge fans in Chicago, and I'm pulling for you, my friends. I live there twice. Lemmy's family's from there. And, I mean, you guys need some type of mayor to first and foremost get the bad immigrants out of your city, give the good immigrants amnesty, the ones that are working contributing to society, and then get the bad ones out of there, and then try to repair the damage that assholes like this guy and Lori Lightfoot has done for the last 16-some years.
5: And I sent you the stats, because it's the website that is a tally for murders and everything like that for Chicago, and it's up, but it's a person is shot every 4 minutes in Chicago.
0: Oh, my God.
12: So, Bubba, who are you giving amnesty to? Who's President Bubba giving amnesty to?
0: President Bubba is going to have a 90-day amnesty program of all immigrants that have been in our city and been in America or in the USA for 2 years. You've been in here 2 years. You have a full-time job. You have an employer that will verify your employment and how good you are. You've never committed a crime. and it boom. So if but you got a full time job, and I'm going to give immigrant amnesty that you can come sign up, Dan, sign up for a Social Security card, so your all your wages are contributing to our tax code, and give you like a 1 or 2 year probationary period, you know, that you have to continue to work and stay out of trouble and have employment verification, and then we'll give you some type of residency or visa or something like that. So what that would cost, Dan, is all the immigrants now that are looking over their shoulders but go to a job every day and maybe have started a family and like aren't causing any problems and are contributing to society and doing jobs that, you know, white guys and white women will, and I'm sorry, Americans won't do, you know, fruit picking and some of the roofing and some of the very hard labor, you know, jobs that we have that these people can't find anybody to work, whereas the immigrants will work. And so, Dan, you get, so these guys don't have to be nervous and look over their, but they're good people. You let them sign up. So all the good people are going to sign up, right? People that are doing the right thing are going to sign up because they don't have any, because they, you know, I'm going to do a full background check, the full everything. And meanwhile, Dan, what are the bad guys going to do? They're not going to sign up. Right? So every person you potentially pull over and can't whip off their paperwork is probably a bad guy in some way, shape, or form.
12: I agree with that.
0: I mean, you know, I mean,
12: I agree with that.
0: Yeah, I mean, these people, a lot of immigrants really do work their ass off, and they want to do the right thing and get signed up and pay their way. So let them come forward and sign up, and we'll pay your way. Lummy, this is quite detailed, yeah. Is it not?
5: Yes, it is.
0: It's called heyjackass.com.
5: Yes.
0: Illustrating Chicago values. Wow. Shot and killed. So just in the month of September, there's one a day. 8 people have been shot and killed just in September. Total, there's been 32 people shot, only 8 killed.
5: Oh.
0: And so this year... 271 people dead, up 8% from the year before, and total homicides 307. So they've had 307 people die of shootings or homicides in Chicago.
12: Right at 1 in 5.
13: Jeez. How you doing, Mayor Brandon Johnson?
0: I love this chick. I love her. I love this woman. And Dan, you're right. She like starts doing the electric slide, like she to the electric. Like she's got unbelievable rhythm.
13: Okay, well, I don't know, cause you're not looking well. You're not looking well at all. You look like somebody that's under tremendous a lot of pressure, and you're under a lot of pressure because you've misled a lot of people. You made people think that they got rights and power and authority that they don't have, and now you got to face the reality of that, right? See, the evidence of that is the mere fact that this morning, while we're sitting here waiting for you to come in here, some immigrant with a head wrap on came and had the audacity to tell me, Danny, and Zoe that we couldn't sit there. Somebody who don't even have the right to be in this country going to tell us where we can sit. That's due to your leadership. That's due to you filling people's head with a lot of bunch of nonsense.
0: I love this woman. I love this woman.
13: So let's cut through the chase. We told you, I know for a fact that I did, that we was coming for these seats. That still stands, sir. All you got to do is look at how the Republican Party is moving. You don't see that redistricting? That's getting some of them seats for Republicans? You don't see that? You don't see how you then had to close your mouth, sir, about all this white supremacy and Trump stuff because he holding back on that money. You don't have no money because all the money that you had, you gave it to these illegal immigrants. And now the feds ain't giving you no more money.
0: I mean, if I was the mayor, I'd hire her to be something. Like, you know what I'm saying? Relations to a certain, you know, maybe the most.
12: Get off his ass.
13: Uh-huh.
0: Yeah, she's going to be, you know what, Dan, if I was mayor, she'd be my spokesperson, like the Karen Levitts or whatever.
12: Karen like, Levitt.
0: Man, Mayor Bubba was saying, y'all need
12: she's stepping down, Karen Levitt.
0: Oh, yeah, she already did.
5: Yeah.
13: And why you still sitting there looking like...
0: Bubba Clem said he don't give a crap about what you think about his immigration policy. Bubba Clem, my mayor, my man, says if you're a good immigrant, you got to stay. But if you're a bad immigrant, you got to go. That's right. Mayor Clem is allowing 90 days for all good immigrants to come and sign up, get checked out, contribute to the code. Meanwhile, all bad immigrants, they ain't going to be signing up. So when Bubba Clem, Mayor Bubba Clem's officers, because I run the city of Chicago Police Department now, when his officers go and ask people for identification, if you're an immigrant and you ain't got your paperwork, then you gots to go. And if you don't got your paperwork, you gots to go. So good immigrants are going to have paperwork, and bad immigrants got to go.
13: Like, you don't know what I'm talking about?
0: I love this woman.
13: I'm talking about...
0: Like, Dan, how do you engage her, you know? Because she'll just dress you right down to zero. Like, how do you even combat this type of swagger?
12: It's weird because in this format, the people just sit there, the council people and the mayor just sits there and takes it and doesn't really reply much.
0: No, you can't. You can't. Just sit there. That's like why you could never be mayor.
12: Just sits there like a little bitch.
0: That's why you could never be mayor. You would be like trying to shut them off and over-talk them and everything.
12: I could have been mayor like 70 years ago where you could just like take a person out in the back and get rid of them.
13: $1 billion. That the Republicans on Pennsylvania Avenue just passing that partisan bill to fund ICE for the next 3 years. We're tired of what you're doing. We're tired of looking at that ugly Obama Center that has displaced everybody over there. And you've proven to the black community that you could care less. In fact, you're proving to Chicago that you could care less. And so at that poll, we're going to show you that we could care less about you.
0: Now, if I'm the guy running against him for the mayor, Dan, aren't you trying to get a hold of her and say, can I license that clip of, you know, can I give you a couple grand? Mm-hmm. Because you could be like, Mayor McGillicuddy feels that he can turn Chicago around. But what do true Chicagoans feel about the current mayor?
13: Oh, we're going to show you that we could care less about you. You got that?
0: Right?
12: Yeah,
0: true Chicagoans feel this way about your current mayor.
12: It'd be a great commercial.
0: It'd be great. So, Lummy man, Flair. I think Flair might be the next one to go. I'm just Lummy. I'm going on record Tuesday, September 8th, 2026, that Ric Flair dies within the next year.
5: Oh wow. Okay.
12: I hope they take Ric Flair before they take like William Shatner.
0: No, hold on. Here's the deal. I don't want anybody to misconstrue this that I'm wishing that upon him. That I'm wishing ill will to Ric. I worked with Ric at TNA. Ric at one time was very close to me, and then he started spreading all this Bubba killed Hogan type stuff because I was the only one giving people true-to-true accounts as to what was happening to Hulk Hogan's health. A lot of people now, you know, sit there and say, no, you know, Bubba is the guy that was calling it with Dan's help. We were calling it, we called it just like it was, you know, and then Flair. Because I was public about, you know, Hogan's, what's really happening to Hogan, Flair got super upset and I think actually went on like 83 weeks and with Bischoff and other people and actually Bubba killed him. Like he actually, Ric Flair has said the words, Bubba killed him. Now, how can me... And I'm not a doctor. I'm not anybody that can make any type of decisions. I was giving people boots on the ground, play by play, real life updates on Hulk Hogan's health and, you know, how it was deteriorating and it was far more worse than what the Hogan camp was saying. That's it. I'm not a doctor. I can't prescribe medication or treatment or anything like that. And then I did have a doctor that could dig into the procedures that were done to him and the complications that you could potentially have from the phrenic nerve to all the other, you know, situations to the amount of opiates he may have been taking to just all types of stuff. Dan's breaking it down medically and we're giving you guys real live updates as to what's happening. And how does that attribute to a person's, you know, death? It doesn't. It just gets people, you know, informed as to what's really happening. Mm-hmm. You idiot. So stay drunk, Ric. I mean, my Lord, you need to grab a hold of yourself. Oh, here we go.
14: Booze gambling.
0: Here we go.
14: Guys, weekend booze gambling, strippers, woo! Need advice from the Rolex wearing, jet flying, son of a gun.
0: By the way, these are from this weekend. This one is from Friday.
14: On how to handle all the partying with all the booze.
0: Yeah, like anybody like wants a 77. You're like Rick. What you did, it was unbelievable, and the woo, and how you've made that pop culturally, you know, a thing, and your career when you are recognized as absolutely one of the best workers in the industry. But like, let it go, man. Let the jet flying and the limousine riding and the booze and the gamp at 77. You gotta let it go.
5: Well, I think he's reading his cameo for this one.
14: Gambling and the wild women, just live life, guys. Enjoy every minute. You never.
0: Now, Dan, like, looks like he's had some procedures done on his face, doesn't it?
12: Well, he didn't get his teeth done.
0: Well, I know that.
12: He sure didn't do that.
5: Yeah, he had a melanoma? Or what is it?
12: Skin cancers on his face?
14: Yeah. You never know what tomorrow's going to bring.
12: He's got more going.
14: Have all the fun you can, drink all you can, love all the ladies you can, and enjoy life.
12: Is that all the slobber causing irritation around his mouth?
0: I don't know what it is, Dan.
12: Did they treat him or something like that? Laser him?
5: $500 a cameo for that.
0: Jesus. Here we go.
12: I could slur through a cameo better than that.
0: Listen to this. Now, this is him bragging about his intake levels, Dan. And, you know the effects that alcohol can have on, what does it get first, your liver or kidneys?
12: Your liver.
0: Your liver.
12: Mm-hmm.
0: So
12: Motrin gets your kidneys.
0: Okay,
12: Tylenol gets your liver.
0: But alcohol gets your liver.
12: Alcohol's liver.
15: Got a six pack to go back to there.
12: Sometimes pancreas.
0: All right, so here is, talk about functioning alcoholic. Listen to this. This is at one day. This is when he was flying from a city back to Tampa. He lives in Tampa. He has for about 10 years. And so this is at least that young. And he just, think about this.
15: I got a six pack to go back to the airport. Trying to get a flight out. I had 3 hours before the flight left. I went into a bar there and I drank 10 double tequila.
0: So Dan, a six pack and 10 double tequila and cranberries.
15: Cranberry.
0: 10. So that's really 20, right? A double?
12: Yes.
0: That's 20. Yes. So we have 20.
15: And so 10 doubles, right? Got an airplane and drank 8 Bloody Marys to Tampa. Got off the plane and drank a six pack.
12: Oh, yeah. He doesn't have a drinking problem. His brain's not pickled. No, he's fine. He's normal. Man. Most people talk like that when they're 75. He is a disgrace to himself and to the industry, and it's an embarrassment. He should have been packed up and gone into the sunset a long time ago, just like Biden should have, because now he looks like Biden at the end. And it's sad to watch these guys that were so big and strong become such shadows of themselves. And that's the reason that Hulk Hogan was so embarrassed to be seen publicly, because now, he wasn't a lush. He didn't drink himself into psychosis.
0: He might have pilled himself into psychosis.
12: But he was a weak, fragile shell of a man, just like this guy is. And he's an embarrassment to himself.
16: Happy birthday to you. Happy birthday to you. Before the evening's over, may you not mutually agree that I make love to you. Happy
17: birthday!
0: Yeah. Thank you.
17: Rick Flair, bitch!
0: Yeah. Now he's serenading.
12: She's actually normal and cute looking.
0: Yeah, but she wasn't disgusted by it. She was being a mark.
12: Yeah.
0: When I returned week one NFL matchups, did all of us see the Western Michigan game?
12: I saw that highlight.
5: Yeah.
0: I mean, is that not absolutely, horrible for college football?
5: The Big Ten.
12: Is it horrible for college football?
5: Yeah. What do you mean?
0: It
5: shows that.
0: There was 1 second remaining.
12: Well,
0: then they gave it to Okie Doke. Somebody called in an order. The Big Ten, probably the Big Ten commissioner, right, Lummy, and said, listen, we can't have Michigan lose in Ann Arbor. Are you kidding me? Put 1 second on that clock, justify it on a big sink up high spot, and give them at least one more shot at it. I mean, that might be the most egregious call I've ever seen in the history of watching football.
12: Come on.
5: Well, no, come, I mean, really?
12: Yeah. You're that upset by it?
0: I mean, yeah.
12: I mean, well, you think, so wait. You think the time ran out and that second wasn't there?
0: Yeah, I mean, there's different shots from the CBS network clock that had their, you know, their camera right on the game clock on the scoreboard, and there was 0 seconds when that guy hit the ball, the Western Michigan guy that touched the, he was out of bounds. So the minute he touched the ball, the play was over. And when he touched the ball, it was zeros.
5: It was the longest 1 second jump ever, Dr. Dan.
17: Mission accomplished. Another segment failed. More of the Bubba the Love Sponge Show after this.

0: Johnny K to the royaltest of royalties, both Hall of Famers, and both having a birthday today. I sent him a little something-something, Lummy, letting him know I was thinking about him.
1: Oh, nice.
0: Glowbug, personally. Glowbug and Johnny K, the steel-slinging madman from Valparaiso, Indiana.
1: Woo!
0: Thank you, guys. Appreciate you. So, week one of the NFL. Phew. I think America's just so ready for football. Like,
1: oh, we've got baseball playoffs coming up.
0: I know. But, you know, there's only about... They've played 143 or 142, baseball games. I think there's only about 19 or 20 games left. So
1: yeah.
0: This is the most critical part. The Rays have to go at least 500 because they got a four game lead on the Yankees right now. I think Yankees. Let me just got Aaron Judge back yesterday.
1: Yeah, he's activated.
0: Now that doesn't mean. And here's the thing: he skipped all rehab assignments. Usually they'll send most of the Yankee. I mean from. Derek Jeter to Alex Rodriguez to the most biggest stars that the Yankees have when they're injured. They usually work them out. They send the player immediately to Tampa because that's where all their rehabilitative and doctors and all of them are based out of Tampa at the Yankees complex. And so all usually injured Yankees will do at least, and correct me if I'm wrong, at least a week or two here at the Tampa Tarpon Single A Club.
2: Iggy McGillicuddy, $20. Yes, they normally do.
0: Thank you. So usually they'll work them into the Tampa Tarpons, which is single A ball, which has the nicest facility and all. It used to be Triple A, but they somehow, I don't know how the Tampa Tarpons went from being their Triple A affiliate to their Double A affiliate, other than I think that maybe Scranton or something like that's their Triple A and it's closer to the city of New York. You know,
2: yeah, it all depends on the league too. Like the Florida State League went single A.
0: Oh, okay.
2: So the main league of the Florida
0: But Judge went right from rehab, skipped all rehab assignments and any triple, single, double A, and went right to the bigs. Usually they'll give a guy a week, you know, somewhere in lower ball just to get their timing and their flexibility and their game legs under. He's been gone for what, 2-3 months?
2: Yeah, since May 31st.
0: Yeah. So anyway, it's coming down to the wire. Do you think that the Rays will win the AL East?
2: Yeah, I think they'll. I think they'll take the AL East.
1: Yes,
0: they're up by four.
1: Mm-hmm.
0: You know,
1: they got the best. They have the best record in all of baseball.
0: No, not all
1: except
0: of baseball.
1: For Milwaukee.
0: Yeah,
1: but all in the American League, they have the best record, so they'll have home field advantage.
0: But did
1: the
0: you
1: playoffs.
0: Know that Vegas is still calling for better odds for the Yankees to make it to the World Series?
2: Oh, yeah,
0: like the
1: and
0: Rays,
1: the Dodgers over the Milwaukee.
0: Well, yeah, like the Rays are like 9%. And the Yankees are like 18% to make the World Series.
1: Moneyball don't work in the playoffs.
0: Well, so anyway, NFL football is so, I'm so ready for it. Are you guys? I think, you know, like everybody's going to be. And they're starting it now on Wednesday. Wednesday Patriots at Seahawks. That's on NBC.
1: Ugh.
0: NBC, that's 8:20 Eastern, you know, so we can't, I mean. Some of you nut jobs might, but I can't watch that game. I can't watch night games.
2: And then the next one they got in Australia.
0: Yeah, then they got in Sydney, Australia, and it's 8:35 on Thursday. And I saw the Rams. The 49ers coach was kind of bitching that it's like he doesn't even know what day it is. And when he talks to his wife, he's actually talking from the future, meaning like he's ahead, like. And by his U.S. you know internal clock, he is in the future. He's a day ahead of himself, and so he was kind of bitching about it. But anyway, so the Thursday night game that's on Netflix. So if you don't have Netflix, unless you got get a box. But I mean, you can't get the game.
2: Correct.
0: The average consumer that does not have get a box has to have Netflix in order to watch that game.
2: Period. I think the local.
0: I think the Niners home market and the Rams home market. But what's described as home market, like a 70-mile radius from their city, or regionally, like what's considered your home market?
2: I think it's regional for the NFL. I think it's a regional. So it would be like for us, it'd be like Tampa, St. Pete, Sarasota, Bradenton.
0: No, but it wouldn't be like all of Florida, all of Georgia, all of Louisiana, Alabama, like that part of the country.
1: The Rams are doing L.A., but not San Diego.
0: Right.
1: And San Francisco is doing San Francisco and probably Oakland, but not, you know.
0: Not L.A.
1: Not L.A.
0: So anyway, Thursday night, it seems like unless you live in the outer skirts of San Francisco or Los Angeles, You're not gonna, most of the country is, you know, 94% of the country will not be able to get this because you don't live in the San Francisco or Los Angeles metro, right? If you're in Washkosh, Wisconsin, you're not getting the Thursday night game unless you got Netflix, right?
2: That's right.
0: Right.
2: Well, Dr. Dan, how much will that mess up the team? Having to fly to Australia.
0: Now you, Dan,
1: oh, dude, that would be torture for the players.
0: Yeah.
1: It's 12 hours different.
0: No, and it's a day 11. Ahead.
1: Yeah.
0: So your Monday is really your Tuesday, and when they play on Thursday, they're really playing on Friday. So it's 8:35 Thursday night in America, but you're playing on Friday in the... God damn, I gotta think that forward wouldn't be nearly as brutal as backward, meaning when you're going home, you're losing a day. Gaining a day has got to be way cooler than losing a day, right?
1: I agree.
0: Yeah. Gaining a day, you could maybe adapt to that, but losing a day, please.
1: And imagine playing, you know, that football game, then being stuck on a plane for 24 hours
0: of
1: travel.
0: Yeah, well, Dan, since they're on the West Coast, do you think that's why, maybe one of the reasons why they picked these two teams to play there is because they're both coming from the West Coast of our country instead of being like the Panthers in Jacksonville?
1: Right, because then they have to fly to California, right, and then fly to Australia, or go through Europe, or go the other way.
0: Right, so you got probably another you probably add 5 to 6 hours on East Coast teams.
1: Yeah, it would be horrible for them.
0: Right, so then no game on Saturday, of course, because, you know, the NCAA, you know, you don't go, the NFL doesn't go against college except for the playoffs.
1: By law.
0: So, yeah, by law. So the 1 o'clock, so let me, I'm going to ask you as an executive producer, I think that we should wait to get into the Lindsey Clancy stuff with Jay here. Because a lot of what I want to talk about is procedural law and, you know, like it would be, I need a law, like the procedure of law and appeal process and, you know, calling out a juror like that.
2: So,
0: like,
2: so the 8:30, the 8:30.
0: I want to talk, and Dan, you're a lawyer, but I want to talk to a guy that has been lead counsel.
1: A trial guy.
0: Yeah, a guy that's been lead counsel hundreds of times in a trial setting. That's way different than some guy that's just a lawyer. A guy that has, you know, that understands jury, right, that understands, mm-hmm, jury verdicts and understands jury forms and understands the complexity of a hung jury and understands the system. And Jay's that guy. So
1: I'm surprised the husband wasn't more upset by the whole thing.
0: I think the husband can't win, Dan, so he's elected to not be a part of the media process because no matter what he says, he can't win. Right? Like, you know.
1: Sure, you can say, that evil bitch killed my kids. I never want to see her again, and she should rot in hell after she gets killed by the state.
0: Not everybody's wired like you, Dan. And we're not going to get into that until we get Jay.
1: That slut killed my kids.
0: I'm gonna hold back all the Lindsey Clancy stuff until Jay gets on.
1: Yeah.
0: 1 o'clock on Fox, Bears, Panthers.

0: the 4 o'clock games. These are the games that this is the game I'll watch. Of course, Packers at Vikings on Fox, Commanders at Eagles. That's a good matchup. Dolphins at Raiders. That's going to be interesting because is Malik Willis the starting quarterback for the Fins?
1: Yes, he is.
0: Yeah, I'm pulling for him. Cardinals at Chargers. And then the Sunday night game, which is on NBC, Cowboys. Well, that's the 8:20 on Sunday, which is what, NBC Football Night in America, something like that?
1: Yes.
0: Cowboys at Giants, great matchup. And then Monday Night Football, which I can't really only play about one or two bars of. That's all I can play, or I'll get a copyright Willie. Broncos Chiefs, that's on ESPN. Hmm. So there's your matchups. So
2: so how do you think the Bucs are going to do, Bubba?
0: In my predictions of the year, I did pull one out of my ass when I said Deion would inch by Georgia Tech. Everybody thought I was insane.
3: You did.
0: And it came to fruition. I think the Bucs get beat by a field goal.
2: Oh, just in this game?
0: Yeah.
2: I'm talking about the whole season. I think the Bucs go. I think
0: the Bucs go.
2: Baker's out, gets hurt by game four, three or four, and the Bucs go 6-11.
0: I think the Bucs have no idea, even though he was old as dirt, they have no idea how honest Mike Evans kept cornerbacks and just, you know, how you always had to account for Mike Evans. I think this will be the first year in, like, what, 13 that they haven't had Mike Evans, mm-hmm. and he stretches the field naturally. He's a freak of nature, a first-time Hall of Fame. He's just an best wide receiver in the history of the Buccaneers and probably top 10 to 15 guy ever.
1: Yes.
0: Ever. I mean, he's in that conversation of top 15 guys ever. And they don't have him now. And I think they're going to quickly realize that they made a mistake. It wasn't that much money. Was it? I mean, it was like a difference of like $3 million, $4
2: million. They could literally yeah. drag a statue of him made out of marble and would go faster down the field than he can run.
1: That's true.
0: Has he gotten that bad?
2: Oh, my God, dude. My mom runs faster than him.
0: I didn't know that it had gotten that bad.
2: He is so damn slow. If he runs fast, he pulls his hammy. Problem is, if he tries to run fast, he hurts himself.
0: So you're saying they got rid of him?
2: They got rid of him. Good riddance. He's going to suck this year. He sucked.
0: Well, I mean, I don't think I'm going to get into... I think everybody that listens to the show... I don't think we have to get into like breaking down the Western Michigan rob, like absolute just Western Michigan got so screwed. Probably one of the most egregious getting screwed plays I've ever seen in the NFL. I mean, I'm sorry, I've ever seen in football. Yeah. Like this was a straight screw job. Michigan has the ball against Western Michigan. Western Michigan, you know, the in-state rival in Kalamazoo. My good friend Chad Hopkins played for them. Like 1987 to whatever the hell. He played 4 years. He was a place kicker and a running back out of Warsaw. Good kid. And he went to Western Michigan. You know, they're in the MAC. They're yes, in the same yeah. division as Ball State and maybe Butler. I don't even know who's in the MAC.
1: Ohio, Eastern Michigan.
0: Yeah. Western Michigan.
1: I don't think Western Michigan has ever beaten Michigan, though, either.
0: I think they have. In 07.
1: Oh, okay.
0: And you're gonna look that up, and then if I'm right, you're going to be like, God dang, Bubba. Are you kidding me? A lot of times people say you're stupid, but I mean, you know, you're Rain Man about some stuff. Look it up and tell me right now, immediately, did Western Michigan beat Michigan in 2007?
1: No, currently Michigan is 9-0 against Western Michigan.
0: Oh, they got upset by, look at Michigan 07 schedule. They opened up against an interstate rival.
1: Okay.
0: And they got beat. It was in 2007 or 8, and they opened up the season with, like, Eastern Michigan or Michigan State. No, like, University of Michigan. I don't even know. University of Michigan, like, Traverse City or something. It was one of the biggest upsets in the history of college football.
1: I know they lost to Appalachian State.
0: Was that it?
1: I think there was, like, an 06 or 07.
0: Yeah. So anyway, I'm not even going to get into the minutiae and the play. The bottom line is Michigan threw a Hail Mary pass. They're down 12-7. Western Michigan's up 12-7. Michigan has no timeouts. There's 9 seconds left when they snap the ball. The guy throws it into the back of the end zone as a Hail Mary Willie. The NBC television clock showed 0-0. When the guy, so a Western Michigan defender jumped up

0: and was out, he jumped from out of bounds, which makes the, as soon as he touches the ball's dead because he comes from out of bounds. And so he's the first one to hit the ball, and it showed, you know, triple zeros across the scoreboard, and it would have been one of the biggest upsets in college football history. And then all of a sudden, they're like, we need to review this, Gil. Last play under review. And they look at it, and they look at whatever, and they find one of these clocks somewhere that had a... They found, I don't know if it was the locker room clock, or it was the clock up there with the scorekeeper, or the Big Ten Network, let me just produce a clock. I don't know. Hey, can you give us some B-stock roll footage of 1 second appearing on a digital clock board, please? Yeah, we're coming right up. This is from the 79 Indiana versus Purdue game. We got a shot of 1 second on a clock. They pull that out of their ass, don't they, Lumby? They completely just pull this 1 second on a clock out of their ass and said, due to the fact that the guy from out of bounds hit the ball with 1 second, scorekeeper put 1 second on the clock. So then the Michigan guy, of course, he rolls back, scrambles around, and launches it. This time, instead of launching it towards the back of the end zone, he puts it right at the goal line, and their big 6'5" receiver catches it, and they win the ball game.
1: Still a hell of a play, I mean, to score the touchdown.
0: Yeah, still, I guess. I mean, I guess.
1: I mean, it still took him 50, the 50-yard, pass to win.
2: It wasn't a gimme.
0: Yeah, I know, but the play should have never existed.
1: Exactly.
0: The play should have never existed. So anyway, Lami, I'm calling Bucks get beat by 3 for this Sunday. And Dan, I'm saying they go 500 ball this year. And I don't think you can go 500 ball because
2: it's, you can't, cause it's not number
0: it's 17 games. So I see them winning 8.
2: 8-9. That's what they did last year, right?
0: Yeah, 8-9 last year as well.
2: So if they go 8-9, they need to can all of the coaching.
0: I mean, everybody's gone.
2: All the coaching.
0: I mean, would they even? You think the general manager might be up for it too? Is his name Todd Light?
2: Jason Light, does he take
0: a hit too?
2: Yeah, he's done so many things that were successful though. It's hard to crush him.
0: Yeah, I think you just go, one of these badass offensive coordinators for, the Niners or Andy Reid or something like that. I don't know. Or do you just go into the cesspool of used coaches, Seems like...
1: The Bucks won't pay for that, so they'll probably just bring up some cheap assistant.
0: Maybe the guy from USF?
1: Yeah, probably. Then, yeah.
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0: Jay will be on sometime. I'd say probably after 8:15 and before 8:30, that little sweet spot. At that point, we're going to probably start really going heavy on the Lindsey Clancy trial stuff, not only procedurally, but the appeal and just what this means.
6: The appeal of the case to the world is still trying to, it's difficult to understand.
0: Right. And
6: why she appeals to the average woman. You'd think the average woman would care more about her child than another crazy bitch up the street.
0: So we'll get into all that craziness with regards to that when Jay, a trial lawyer, is here in just a little bit, probably just about 30, 35 minutes. Hello, you're on the air with Dr. Dan.
7: Hey, Bubba, love the show.
0: Thank you.
7: Hey, Dr. Dan, I have a question for Dr. Dan. I'm 44 years old, and for the last year, I've had trouble moving my neck due to degenerative discs and a narrowing of the spinal canal.
6: Mm-hmm.
7: I've got a steroid injection so far, and I've been about 12 weeks to physical therapy. My orthopedic is saying I'm probably going to need surgery, two-step surgery, once in the front to clear out the herniations that it's causing my head to go forward, and then in the back, the postural C3
6: posterior
7: T1 dash, yeah, that one, T1 dash T2. With that, how much is that going to, do you know offhand, how much is that going to affect my side-to-side head movement? I know it's going to, I'm just not sure as far as how far down the teeth, you know what I mean,
6: it
7: affects the movement.
6: It's going to affect rotation as well as flexion, and then the left-sided and right-sided flexion as well. Anterior, posterior, affects everything, and so it decreases it.
7: Yeah.
6: And so it'll be, you know, harder to look down when you're tying your shoes, and it'll be harder to turn to the right when you hear rats. But, it'll take you out of pain.
7: I'm looking for a doctor to get a second opinion with, and I was looking for a spinal surgeon, and I saw something about ultrasonic.
6: It's not going to fix your problem. Call Tony Marino if you want a second opinion. Anthony Marino, M-O-R-E-N-O.
7: Marino, okay, appreciate it.
6: He's a good guy to look at.
7: All right, appreciate it.
6: Good luck.
0: Do I get a second opinion on my titling of said caller? Do I get a second?
8: Yeah, second.
0: Am I being inappropriate?
8: Second. No. I was surprised Dr. Dan was able to concentrate and answer.
0: So just so everybody knows, I saw this and I'm like, this was so extraordinary and almost borderline impossible that I actually looked up if the little Einstein kid was real or is this AI? And it says, no, it says his name is Sebastian, a boy living in the state of New Mexico with his family. He went viral on TikTok and Instagram for his extraordinary ability to... Dan, have you seen this? Have you seen this
6: no,
0: kid?
6: No, but that was like a Fender F.
0: Okay, it is.
6: Okay.
0: And so, listen, so his extraordinary ability to memorize, recall, and recreate thousands of brand logos, complex fonts, and alphabets from just memory, Once he sees an image, he can do it. He is called hyperlexic. He's been diagnosed as hyperlexic. He began reading at an exceptionally young age, could read hundreds of words by the age of two, learned to write and speak multiple languages in his early childhood. Now, wait. So, Dan, you can if he has seen the logo, he can draw it. And he draws it with a piece of chalk and not even holding the piece of chalk conventionally, you know, like kind of holding it like a caveman, you know, like most
6: like that last caller writes this way.
0: Like most styles of writing probably involve you using your index finger and like your second or third, you know, big finger. That's kind of the standard how you write.
6: Mm-hmm.
0: That's probably how you navigate a scalpel. Mm-hmm. That's probably how you, you know, do anything. In, you know, like that's when you're eating the your utensils, when you're using a pair of scissors, like anything that you do with your hands usually involves your thumb and one of your first couple fingers. And so, Dan, this guy, if this kid has seen the logo, he can draw it. Wait till you see this. I got the volume down. Here we go.
4: Bro.
0: Now this guy just screams out a logo to him. I'm sure that the kid maybe has seen the logo and it's not as organic.
6: Is this like the horse that counts?
0: Just watch.
4: That's so good. What about Ray-Ban?
0: Is that not Dan? Like,
4: dude, John Hancock.
9: Huh?
4: Like the signature, John Hancock. Do you know what
9: it
4: looks like?
9: It's not a logo.
4: Yeah, but it's funny. Do it. It's cool.
0: And, I mean, we all are familiar with the John Hancock signature. Mm-hmm. And so watch.
9: Like that?
4: I'm just thinking of stuff, bro. Yeah.
0: Is that not perfect or pretty damn good?
4: That's cool.
6: Mm. Oh.
0: Here we go.
4: Disney?
0: Now, I didn't realize how complex Disney logo really is, but it's pretty artsy.
4: Disney, bro. How? Here we go. Here comes the Y. Boom.
0: Is that not unbelievable?
6: That's amazing.
0: That's some Dr. Dan stuff, like next level intellect kind of deal.
4: What's up, Disney?
0: That's like Dr. Dan. Listen, and Dan did this one time. And Lummy, I really think we need to bring it back.
6: Yeah.
0: And one time Dan had told us in medical class, one of his professors, and Dan, if I'm telling the story wrong, then correct me. But you're in medical class, one of your professors gave everybody in the medical class a bar of soap and a spoon, and you were to make the best rendition of a human ear using just a spoon and a bar of soap.
6: Mm-hmm.
0: And that was an assignment, right?
6: Mm-hmm. Sure was.
0: Now, was it just kind of showing that if you could, like, fundamentally create like a 3D image, and if you have that that skill set in your mind, because
6: it was 3D image ability to recreate it, and also soap is fragile.
0: Oh,
6: you have to
0: okay.
6: be gentle. You can't just manhandle it.
0: You can't
6: remold
0: it
6: with your fingers.
0: No, you've taken a hunk out, it's like the human body. You hunked it, like
6: yeah,
0: right?
6: It's like carving it.
0: If you
6: exactly,
0: take too much off, if you take it, probably about anything, any procedure that you do, if you take too much, there's no going back and putting another glob of putty on it and trying again.
6: Right.
0: Like so that you know. So the soap represented the human flesh. That once you take it, it's gone. And Dan created this ear that was like Picasso.
6: Yeah, and Snook's Lair, I could do that too.
0: What's that?
6: She asked me if I could carve a vagina out of a bar of soap.
8: Oh,
0: you could?
6: I'm sure I could.
8: You sure? Oh,
0: that might be. You know what,
8: Lummy?
0: Part one was the ear. Part two now is the vagina.
8: What kind of soap do you need?
0: I just Dial. I can't get it.
6: Just Dial or, you know, any good soap. It can't be too super cheap because it'd be too cakey.
0: Here we go. Cadbury.
4: Bro, how?
9: Have you taught me?
4: I didn't teach you. Barbie.
0: All right, so we'll move on, but I found this amazing.
6: It's pretty good.
0: I found it pretty damn amazing.
8: How old was he?
0: I think, I don't know, I think he's 10.
8: Oh, okay.
0: I think he's 10.
9: Impressive.
4: Yeah, they're so 1995, bro, and 2000, dude. What about Eddie Bauer?
9: Huh?
4: Eddie Bauer?
9: Who's that?
4: Let me show you.
0: So all you have to do is show him the logo. Like he didn't know Eddie Bauer is like a division of Ford for the luxury whatever the hell. Oh, you got the Eddie Bauer edition. Yeah, yeah. I guess that means something.
10: Yeah, it's going out of business now.
6: Is it? Really? What, did that Bass Pro Shops killed it?
4: Mm-hmm. Yeah.
6: Really? Eddie Bauer was Bass before Bass was Bass.
0: Yeah, but guess who's no longer Bass? Eddie got kicked out of the Bass game.
10: He sure did.
0: Yeah, Eddie Bauer.
6: Damn.
0: What would you do? Don't they say that if you're getting attacked by a bear, you're supposed to play dad?
6: Like depends. Some bears, yes, and some bears, no.
0: Okay, well, you got to be...
6: I don't know, because we're not in the bear... You know, in Florida, the bears are the size of my dog, maybe. So you could just kick it and it's gone.
0: Yeah, right. You see, if you've seen some of those big...
6: In Florida?
0: They're like squirrels. In the Ocala National Forest?
6: Yeah.
0: Bull crap.
6: Come on.
0: Let me... Okay.
6: The biggest bear in Ocala.
0: Okay. Yeah,
8: there's big bears up
6: come
8: there.
6: Come on. It's like a raccoon bear?
0: Black
8: bears...
0: Give us the Google it. What's the average size of a Ocala National Forest black bear or just bear?
8: Well, it's a black bear. The average male is between 450 to 600 pounds.
0: Yeah, get back to
6: come
0: me.
6: Come on,
0: yeah.
6: In Florida.
8: Yeah, female is between 250 and 400.
0: Yeah, so the males are between 400 and 600. Dan, a small male, a 400 pounder, would kill you. I know you think you're all that and you're tough and you got a big dog and you're the man.
6: Yeah, my Smith and Wesson 500
8: on their hind legs, they can reach up to 7 feet.
0: We're not saying if I was to go anywhere in the wilderness, I would have me a gun.
6: Right, which makes sense, or a mountain bike, so you can run away from them.
0: No, I'd prefer a gun. Okay,
6: really? Over the mountain bike.
0: I don't know my mountain bike skills down a big rough terrain. I might take a lick, myself out, and I'm just at that point. I've just given myself to the bear. I'm knocked unconscious. He's going to come eat me. You don't think the bear looks at me and says, "Man, that's good eating. Look at the marbleization on that."
6: You're like Wagyu beef?
0: Yeah, like a bear looks at you and goes, "Man, I don't want to be eating chicken wings when I can." They look at me when I can have a Delmonico.
6: Right.
0: You're a buffalo chicken wing, and I'm a Delmonico 34-ouncer, buddy, with plenty of marbling. Bears are going to be feasting on me. I could feed an entire family of bears.
6: Yeah, you just drive by in your car, they start their mouths start watering.
0: Dan, I mean, you're a bear appetizer. I'm a bear meal. I mean, you're literally like those 6-piece pretzel bites, and I'm the full-blown surf and turf for a bear. He looks at me and he goes, "Oh my God, let me call my boys over for this feast."
6: Well, if you can run as fast as me, then he goes hungry.
0: Dan, you know that I can't run, Dan. I can't.
6: You just need your e-bike.
0: I can't, yeah, but I'm still not going to, if you're going to, be on a mountain bike to get away from a bear means you got to have my mountain biking skills. I mean, I can barely walk off the ramp of my container without killing myself, let alone, getting on a bike and trying to have to outrun a bear. How about I just pull out my Glock 40 that has, 15 bullets in it and try to, wait for him to get his clock. I got a 45, too.
6: You wait till you see the light of his eyes?
0: Well, I mean, I think if you put... I think my 45 has a magazine of maybe 15.
6: Are you talking about a 40 or a 45?
0: 45.
6: Okay, you said 40 before.
0: I got both. I got a Smith 40 and a 45.
6: Which one are you bringing?
0: I'm taking a 45.
6: To the bear?
0: Yeah.
6: Okay.
0: I think you might need that extra oomph to get in there, don't you think? That extra 45's that's a pretty deadly round.
6: Yes, so is a 40. They're both very deadly.
0: I mean, so either one. Pick your poison. Have nice hollow points in there, right? Mm-hmm. Have some really nice hollow points in there. Mm-hmm. And I think that if a bear got close enough, if you put 10 shots on a bear, heart and head, I think there's no way he can... I don't know that he can survive that. Can he?
6: Probably not. Bears aren't known for their armor. So, you know what I mean? It's not like they have, really tough skin. They don't have, really tough skulls. So you could shoot a bear.
11: A Walla Walla man survived a terrifying grizzly attack in the Alaskan wilderness, and today he is home recovering with
0: I would never be in the Alaska wilderness without one and maybe two guns. Or at least, Dan, a gun with an extra magazine, right?
6: Right, exactly.
0: I mean, exactly. I need 30, 40 shots up in the Alaskan wilderness. My Lord.
11: Harrowing tale to tell.
12: Eric Wilson.
0: I mean, they got moose and elk and bears.
6: And moose are huge. People don't realize that moose are huge.
0: Oh, yeah. And elk and buffalo and just everything.
12: Kinson spoke with him today. We do want to warn you, some of the pictures you're about to see are graphic.
0: Oh, let me, should I... Maybe not play the, because it might show him gotten, half of his face tore off.
8: I mean, this was on Krem too.
0: I know, but,
8: Yeah, I mean, true.
13: Danny and I are making a stock on some bulls.
11: Jaden Nakora was with his cousin.
0: No, thank you. I'm out here in the middle of nowhere. Don't have cell service. Got a poop in a ravine. Hell
11: Damn,
0: no.
11: Hunting.
0: Wait, let me. In order to get here, do you know how much walking you had to do?
14: A lot.
0: To get to this desolate area? My God, if you're parked over on the other side of that mountain ridge, it's probably 10 miles away.
11: Caribou.
0: I need a four-wheeler. I need a side-by-side or a four-wheeler. That's what I need.
11: Remote northern Alaska last Thursday when he heard a sound.
13: So I turned around.
0: Oh, yeah, I mean, that's not bad. That's just, you know.
6: You got bit in the face.
0: Yeah, can you imagine a bear bite you right in the face?
13: And this bear is just running.
0: Might take
6: You're
0: out
6: probably big because he's so ugly.
0: Let me, might take out a few of my chins. I might want to go bear hunting. Does hey, listen, Grizzly, just get up on that chin a little bit. Yeah, get up in there. Get on that gobbler, kid. Get you some.
13: Full speed. As its mouth open, it's growling just like out of the movies, like insane, and started chewing on my face, and I could feel like all the bones crunching in my nose, and I started seeing stars, and I was sure I was going to die. I was just waiting. I was like in a very weird state. I was like, what's going to be the point where you cross from living to like being in heaven? I looked over my cousin.
0: And it sounds like the bear bit his face. Like,
6: yeah, he was chewing on his face.
0: Didn't go for anything but the face.
6: Instead of his neck.
0: Yeah. It's
6: probably why he's alive.
13: By then, he had got out his handgun, and then it turned, and it just ran straight toward him. And I'm like, oh, no, because I saw it just hit him.
0: Usually, they say bears are kind of like leery of humans. They're a little bit, not this one. This aggressive bear charged him.
13: To the ground, I was able to get my revolver out. And as it was, like, standing over him, I shot it in the side. I pulled out my phone, and I took a video for my wife because I thought I wasn't going to make it. I was bleeding so heavily and stuff. And I said goodbye to her and our girls.
11: As he sits recovering at his home in Walla Walla, Jaden believes.
0: Can you imagine getting bit your face bit off by a bear and you record a message to your wife saying goodbye? My face has absolutely been chomped off by a bear. And we finally shot it dead. But I don't know if I'm going to make it or not. I just want to let you and the kids know I love you. My face looks like Hamburger Helper.
11: It was his face.
0: Poor guy.
6: He ate my toupee.
11: It was in the hands of a...
0: I used to have a full head of hair, but the bear got my... I mean, at that point, you can't make fun of the guy's baldness either. But like, hey, Baldy. Wait, do you know why I'm bald? I had a full head of hair until the bear bit off my hair.
6: Scalp me.
0: Yeah.
11: Higher power.
13: God answered prayer, and we feel...
0: Somebody answered something, my friend.
13: Well, we feel very blessed. It just makes me thankful for the days that I have, especially with my family and stuff, that I was thinking about my wife and girls.
0: I got bear face. Hey, what are you going for Halloween this year? Bear face. To where a bear bites you in the face and you make it. Oh, yeah, bear face.
13: Through the whole thing.
0: I saw that on the news.
13: It just makes me want to live my life in a way that counts.
0: And again, Lemmy, we're just replaying footage from the CBS affiliate up there.
13: From God as a gift. And live to share his love
0: to
13: other
0: people.
13: All right,
0: bear face, thanks.
11: Eric Wilkinson for...
0: Thank you, bear face. Now, Lum, I got to tell you, I'm not trying to say that, you know, me and Pete, or I should say not me, but Pete... has, you know, how he broke down the Iranian war in two different parts on the Deadly Intentions podcast. It's kind of looking like it's going that way.
14: That's not good.
0: You know, Pete said, I hate to say that, and people are going to get mad at me for because they're tired of me saying Pete says, but Pete did say this is not wrapping up anytime soon. The Iranians are not afraid of us. They're going to start buckling down the Strait of Hormuz even more. And we miscalculated, you know, just the amount of munitions they had, and they're ready for this to go. They're ready for this to go 2 years, and you know, by this getting done standards, it doesn't look like it's going to end anytime soon.
6: Well, you know, Russia thought they were going to sack Ukraine in 3 days.
0: I know,
6: and it took them 3 years, and they still haven't done anything.
0: And we thought we could sack Iran in 4 days or 96 hours, and look how far along the line, and how healthy or unhealthy is this for our country? I think not good. I think it's not a good look.
14: Especially the gas prices.
0: We're in trouble. We're in trouble right now, and the American public's, you know, whether you're in a good mood, kind of good mood, bad mood, your day's ruin is based on how much gasoline is. I mean, we as Americans put so much credence into that. It is the lifeline of our country, is the fact of our commerce. you know, how much you pay for your groceries is affected by how much it costs to get that diesel truck from the distribution center to your grocery store. And then everything triculates from there based on everything being at one point or another carried by something that burns diesel fuel. And so fuel prices affect everything from your power bill to what you're paying for your bananas and meat. I mean, my God, have you seen how much meat is?
6: Yeah, meat's expensive.
0: God, you got to be rich in order to eat meat now.
6: Yeah, we should all eat bugs. The it doesn't make any sense that the American cattle industry is so decimated. You know, we have fewer cattle now than we've had in decades, and it doesn't make sense. Is it all these people just like bitching about cow farts causing global warming? I mean, I don't understand.
0: No, it's about
6: is it too expensive to raise them?
0: Yes. Well, and only those that do raise it are making a ton of money. But you have to have a ton of money in order to make a ton of money, meaning you have to have 400 or 500 head of cow to be able to take that to market to really, really, really make a difference. Well, in order to be able to feed and regulate, 500, 600 head of cow, the veterinary bills, the feed bills, you know, you got to pay real life cowboys to herd them up and keep the bulls separated from the cows. And then it's just like it's a whole process, and everything. I mean, inflation's up, gas prices are up. Trump came in and promised that he'd lower prices, and he got us into this war. And I don't know. I think we're in a really unhealthy place right now. And I think he miscalculated on how resilient they are, just like what Pete laid out. And I think we're in trouble.
12: Millions of Americans are hitting the road this Labor Day weekend for one last summer trip. And this year it's costing more. Labor Day airfares are up 20% from last year. If you're driving, gas prices are up almost $1 a gallon from this time last year. That's the highest ever for the holiday weekend, according to Gas Buddy.
14: Over the course of the 4-day Labor Day holiday, Americans collectively will be spending about $1.4 billion more on gasoline than they did Labor Day of 2025.
12: CBS News senior transportation correspondent Chris Van Cleve joins
0: us. Hey, Chris, give us the skinny, my friend, before I go into words.
12: Just now, Chris.
0: And come back with a Lindsey Clancy superset with J.D. Acco.
12: What is driving these prices? Is it demand? Is it the war?
15: Well, it's the conflict in the Gulf, as well as the Ukrainian military targeting Russian oil infrastructure. It drives up oil prices.
0: And by the way, guess who's helping Ukraine out right now?
10: Who?
0: We are.
10: Oh, of course.
0: What do you think all their bombs and all of their defense contractors and all of that? It's all us. All us.
10: Are they paying for it at least?
15: U.S. refineries are working basically at almost 100% capacity to refine fuel. We are past the peak of demand for summer travel. So typically you would see gas prices start to tick down. We are close to switching over to the winter blend, which is also
0: such a racket. The winter blend and the summer blend. It's such a racket.
15: Typically cheaper, but analysts say they expect the higher gas prices to continue because of the uncertainty, mainly driven by world events.
12: What about demand? And what are some of the hottest destinations right now?
15: Well, AAA says for most of these are probably for flyers, but you've got Seattle, Orlando, Boston, Denver, New York. If you're looking to stay domestic, internationally, Rome, Vancouver, London, Dublin, Paris.
0: I'm not getting into all that nonsense. I just wish, man, that this would come to an end. I think if we could get some closure on this, it would certainly be really healthy for our country and, you know, probably set up politically the Republicans' better chance in the midterms. I think Americans are going to hold this against Republicans, and it's going to be an absolute, not a bloodbath, but it's going to be worse than it could be in the midterms had we had the situation either resolved or we didn't start it.
10: What's your prediction?
0: Mine?
10: How long? Yeah. No.
6: Mine?
0: Mine is a year. Yeah. Mine's a year. Dan?
6: He's going to get it done at the end of this month, and then he's going to have all of October for the midterms, and gas prices are going to plummet.
0: What is his resolve? What handles it? Like, what agreement is in place? Because I don't think if he gets it done by this end of this month, I think we're going to have to lie to the American people as to what the real deal is. And the deal that he cuts makes us look so stupid and weak. We end up not regulating the nuclear warfare program. We end up giving them billions and billions of dollars to rebuild. And I don't know what the Strait of Hormuz situation will be, but I don't think that we really get more than what we started with. What do you think? You think that they lock down nuclear, that they end the Strait of Hormuz nonsense, and what? We walk away?
6: I think they're going to get money. I think they're going to leave everybody alone using the Strait of Hormuz, and I think we're going to leave them alone, and I think the nuclear stuff's going to be off the table.
0: There you go. Let me. I think maybe we'll have Jay next. See if we can. See if we can get Jay up next. Okay. All right.
16: Bubba, you're hot.
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4: We got Jay standing by, which is great because that's pretty much all of what I got left. Is, you know, the Lindsay Clancy whodunit. I do got a couple callers I'll get to. Hopefully, Jay. Jay's on now.
5: Good morning.
4: What's up, Jay? How are you, my friend?
5: I am great.
4: Lummy, I'm going to play the Dark Match Steve.
6: Oh, good.
4: He has a new parody with regards to the Lindsay Clancy deal, which is, I think, very appropriate. It's a parody of Crazy Bitch, remember?
6: Yes.
4: She F's so good, but I'm on top of it. That's one of my favorite songs.
5: I like that song too.
4: I think it aligns with probably some people Dan and I have dated over the years.
7: The murder trial against Lindsay Clancy is finally over. Clancy's defense team petitioned the state Supreme Court. They argued Clancy was over-medicated and expensive.

0: Prosecutors maintain she acted intentionally and should be held criminally responsible.
1: Mommy, do you think that Gary Cantrell can make a video of that? It's only a minute five. Like, make a little AI video for that. We make it. I mean, that could, that potentially could do some numbers.
2: I say, yeah, I sent the audio over to Gary.
1: Yeah, Gary, whip up your magic, my friend, please.
3: I miss Dark Match Steve songs.
1: I do too, man. Let's get back on that. Dark Match Steve. And thank you for contributing to Lummy's, you and the after show on Fridays.
2: Yeah. Dark Match Steve texted me yesterday and he whipped it up pretty quick. So
1: thank you very much. I appreciate it. Caller, and then Lummy, we got to dig into this Lindsey Clancy deal with a real lawyer. No disrespect, Dan, but a man that has been through hundreds of trials and knows the ins and outs of. Listen, there's being a lawyer, and then there's being a lawyer that has trial experience. Jay, I think you'd be the first one to admit that. There's some people that are really good lawyers, but they have not had a lot of trial experience.
3: Just like you don't do play-by-play radio.
1: Exactly.
4: Exactly. And, I just had my 31st anniversary 3 days ago, September 5th.
1: Of what, your wife, or being a lawyer?
4: Being a lawyer. A lawyer for 31 years.
1: Really? Yep. Now, when you first came, you started with a pretty big firm? Were you like when you first got out of law school, were you like a junior attorney?
4: I was an associate at a silk stocking, blue ribbon, medical malpractice law firm. I worked for one of the named partners, Jerry Newman. I was there for about 4 years before, like you're supposed to. I asked his permission if I could leave. I wanted to join my brother, Steven, and Rob Adams. And we started Adams, Blackwell, and Diaco, and then it transitioned into Adams and Diaco, which was, 150 people, 50 lawyers, 4 offices.
1: Yeah, offices in Miami, Jacksonville, Orlando, Tampa, Cape Coral, all that kind of craziness.
4: Yeah, it was Lakewood Ranch, Tampa, Orlando, and Miami. And, big area of the state. We had all the cases for Progressive. It was a great practice.
1: So when you were a junior guy, and you were kind of the one of the main partners is, go-to guy, would they ever let you go to trial, or were you the rock star behind the trial?
4: They actually let me do things. So my boss went out for a heart transplant within 6 weeks of me starting as a young lawyer. And my first deposition was a neurosurgeon that Danny literally helped me get ready by pulling out medical treatises, because there was only Medline was the only place you could go online to get research. And so Danny pulled his old books out and helped me learn about a nerve avulsion. And I found my notes from that first depo recently, Dan. You helped me so much with this. So I went to this deposition.
3: You had to carve it in stone. It was so long ago.
4: I did it out of a soap ear.
5: Jim Todd, $100.
1: Who was that, Lummy?
5: Jim Todd.
1: There you go. Thank you, Jim Todd.
4: So it was a different time. And, I was trying cases for him, with him. He was letting me take witnesses. And it wasn't just the guy behind the guy. When you have someone who's a good young lawyer, he told me this. He said, if you have the right tools, I can make you a great lawyer. If you don't have the right tools, I can't do anything with you. You've got the right tools.
1: Well, probably if you got the right tools as a junior guy, you're going to probably able to go on and start your own firm one of these days. If you get the right, backing, the right partners. But if you're not that good, you're just going to be a case law guy, Johnny Lookemup, right? And just,
4: you're going to be a habitual associate. You're never going to meet a partner level. You're going to be the guy behind the guy forever, like you just said.
1: Exactly. So anyway, before we get into
3: Brian, look it up.
1: Before we, Dan, that's not. Dan, say,
3: that's Jay, fair game.
1: Jay,
3: fair game.
1: Jay, help me out.
3: Fair game. Brian, look it up.
1: No,
3: so he always looks up. Whatever you ask
4: Brian
3: a question. You can ask him a question about the weather.
1: But Dan taking shots at him all the time. Jay, help me out now. Come on.
4: I have nothing but love for Brian, and Brian has been so helpful for me in trials before.
3: Yeah, look
4: so
3: it up,
4: I
3: Brian.
4: Got nothing to say. About Brian.
1: Dan.
3: So he asked him for it. That was his secret weapon. He's a good looker-upper.
1: Stop.
3: Am I right, Jay? He's great at doing research. He's a looker-upper.
4: He's fantastic.
3: Look it up,
4: but
3: Brian.
4: I'm not just going to call him a looker-upper.
1: No.
3: That's exactly what it is. He looks up at everything. He looks up at midgets.
1: I almost feel like, we almost need Gene. Dan is so unhinged nowadays, and we have to have a Gene Lasker disclaimer. I almost feel like I need a Dan Diaco disclaimer because he gets so unhinged. Dan, do you not realize this? Do you not? Can you take a step back and realize you're a partner at a very, very well respected law firm, and you probably shouldn't be calling out in the average.
3: Look at Brian.
1: You shouldn't be calling. You shouldn't be calling out other respected partners in law firms.
3: Brian was a great researcher.
4: Dan, he's not just our peer, he's our friend.
3: I understand that.
4: Brian is a good lawyer, period.
1: Damn.
4: And his trial experience may be limited. I don't know what he's done in the last five years. Dan, I have no idea what he's done in the last five years, nor do you.
3: A lot of research, Jay.
1: You need to shut up, Dan. You're pissing me off.
3: A lot of research.
2: Just poking him.
1: It's just nonstop. Do you got any shtick besides making fun of Brian? I have you in here for your intellect and your doctor skill set and your limited... Hold on. If you want to look at... If you want to rank all three as in you're the least experienced lawyer of all of them.
3: Yep.
1: You're Johnny third place here.
4: Yep.
1: Yeah. I mean, and you know what?
4: Dan can't even find the research that Brian researches.
1: Hold on, Dan. You're Johnny Looker-Upper. You have no trial experience. You are the expert witness with, and that's your forte, is to come in there with a big hammer when Jay has got doctors and what have you that he's doing, you know, cross, you know, depots and what have you, and these doctors start sputing out, you know, doctor, you're the guy, no. The regular attorney has no idea that this doctor has no idea what he's talking about, but they can't bamboozle you, so you're in there to, you know, hold these guys in check. So, you know, you're Johnny Looker Upper too.
2: Do you have to look it up when those doctors start spewing stuff, Dr. Dan?
1: No, I got to think he knows the human anatomy.
3: Not at all.
4: It's interesting, Bubba. Danny is actually the guy behind the guy for me with MedMal. He's been my MedMal mole in the hole.
1: He was
4: for
1: your MedMal before he
4: years.
1: Was even a partner, when he was just, you know, Johnny.
4: When he was a doctor,
1: right.
4: I would call Dan and I'd call my father and ask them about the facts of the case. And, you know, they're very opinionated people. Like, he's as opinionated about Brian as he is about doctors. And so you get Dan's initial gut about what he thinks about something, and then you get my father's gut, and then we'd get Uncle Nick involved. And so
1: I'd go
4: at a very young age, I was able to bring in some incredible minds to help me not make mistakes.
1: I saw Joe back down Dan a few times. Dan doesn't back down to nobody. But
4: all of us.
1: But Daddy Joe, man, when he was like E.F. Hutton, when he said something, even Dan shut up. It's like, whoop.
4: We all did.
1: Because you'd push him, and then he'd finally snap on you, Dan. And I happen to see one or two snappings that he really put you in place. Sorry, Dan.
3: It's all right.
1: But is it not true that Daddy Joe sometimes would snap on you?
3: Oh, yeah. I mean, we all listen to him.
4: For sure.
1: So, Jay, I hope you can see this feed. This has nothing to do with the Lindsey Clancy deal. This is just procedural law, if you will, and I just got a really big kick out of this, because you probably find yourself a lot having, is this kind of like how evidentiary hearings and, like, you know, things that are housekeeping for lawsuits, when you have to go in front of a judge, is it somewhat like a kind of an impersonal setting where you're just kind of right in front of their bench and you're up there pleading and it's just you and the other guy and the parties involved? It's just you two.
4: You remember how many times we were in front of Arnold? We were in his chambers.
1: Yes.
4: We were up at the bench. We pulled the jury out. There's all kinds of times that happens.
1: Right. So it looks like these two attorneys are in front of Your Honor arguing or discussing something. But it's, you know, it's the two attorneys and Your Honor. And the guy on our left, he is, from what I can gather, he's a transitioning a man.
4: Oh.
1: Now, I don't know if he's a woman. I don't know what his stock chromosome is or was. Well, I guess, Dan, you can never really change your chromosomes, can you?
3: Nope.
1: I mean, you know.
3: Well, let's take the COVID shot.
1: Yeah.
4: Not yet.
1: So I don't know if this guy is an... I don't know if this person is an XX or an XY, but I thought you'd get a big kick out of this, Jay.
6: Stop! You interrupt me one more time. You are being held in direct contempt of court.
7: Yes, ma'am.
1: Now, Jay, have you ever seen a judge get that mad at somebody?
4: I've seen a judge get very mad, but I've never seen anyone be threatened with contempt.
1: Right.
7: I don't have a smirk on my face.
6: Oh, yes, you do.
7: I do not.
6: I am not going to tolerate this from you, sir.
7: Yes, ma'am.
6: Fill out the request. Get the form from our court for assault. You interrupted again.
1: So now the lawyer, smart-ass lawyer, just throws them.
2: They identify as a man.
1: And so...
3: That's a female identifying as a man?
1: I gotta be honest with you. If that's an XX, she's doing a pretty damn good job transitioning.
2: Yeah, Robin is
1: right, Dan? I mean,
4: mm-hmm. She's still a little bitchy.
1: Well, no, she's very bitchy, mm-hmm. but I mean, exteriorly, that's a pretty good transformation, right?
2: Yes.
1: I mean, still acting like a little bitch, and Your Honor is getting ready to give this person the good news, and then they bring in the two bailiffs. It gets quite physical. Watch.
4: Really?
1: Oh, yeah. I knew you'd love this.
7: Not throw. It fell off the bench. Please stop stating things that are not true, ma'am.
6: Sir, you've got a room full of witnesses.
7: I do. I put it down.
1: Now, Your Honor is addressing him as, or this person as, sir, right? Maybe that's what she prefers. And I will tell you this, man, with regards to starting out as a woman and making yourself to a man, she, him, or sir is doing a pretty good job at it with regards to the exterior look.
7: I put it down and it fell down.
6: Yes. You're out of line. Yes, of course.
7: I guess so.
6: Okay. If I push that.
7: Well, maybe because I'm a transgender attorney practicing all over the state.
6: I don't know what you are.
7: You do, ma'am. It's not. You do.
1: Reminds me of Todd Chrisley.
4: Mm.
1: I hate Todd Chrisley. Mm.
6: I don't know what
7: you do, ma'am. You do.
6: Other than you have just now.
7: No, ma'am, you do. Get out of my face, sir. Get out of my face.
8: You should leave this county.
7: Get out of
1: my... Hold on. So this old timer goes, this is like some gun. This is like some gun smoke Ponderosa stuff. This guy goes, you should leave this county. That's what they say at the OK Corral when you're in there. Me and the boys wrestled up together. We all figured out you need to leave this county, boy. And don't let the sun hit you. Like, don't let the moon shine and hit you in the ass. Like, you need to get the hell out of here.
2: See, that's why steroids are legal, Bubba.
1: Yeah, so hold on. Now,
4: right
1: now, yeah. Here comes the
2: made roid this rage. Woman into an asshole.
1: I watch it.
7: Get out of my face.
8: People, my friend, you're being ugly.
7: And get out of my face.
8: Put your hands back.
7: Why?
6: Because you're in direct contempt of court.
7: He shouted at me.
1: All right, so Jay, now the judge has said you're in contempt of court. So is protocol, the bailiffs come up to you and they put you in cuffs, they take you back, right?
4: I mean, even in a few good men, Jack Nicholson even didn't fight it at that point.
1: No, man, Jack, that was one of the best scenes.
4: You're in contempt.
1: Him and Tom Cruise going back at, I mean, you can't the handle best. The truth. One of the greatest exchanges in the history of cinema.
4: And law films, the best law film exchanges you've ever seen. Probably, it's amazing.
1: Probably.
9: You can't handle the truth.
1: Remember the counsel. They get Jack Nicholson to crack. Remember, like he's Mr. Johnny Four Star Willie, and he's calm in the pocket, and then they just get him to flip out.
9: You can't handle the truth.
1: It's almost like the way that Brian triggers Dan.
9: You can't handle the truth.
4: But I had a depo like that recently too. It happens every now and then. Now, as I get older, I've seen these moments. I had these Matlock moments where something happens in a depo and everything flips just like that.
1: Yeah.
7: You settle down, walk that way.
4: No.
7: Settle down. Do not grab me. Do not grab me. What are you
4: That's
7: doing?
4: Resisting.
7: What are you doing? What are you doing? You're hurting me.
1: What's the next go-to line, Lemmy, if you're being apprehended by the cops?
2: I can't breathe.
1: I can't breathe.
2: Oh, I thought it was hands up, don't shoot.
1: Oh, yeah, hold on.
10: I can't breathe.
1: One guy's karate. I mean, what type of this is like? What Dumb and Dumber for bailiffs? One guy's choking him out, and then the other guy's karate chopping him. Watch.
4: I think he gave him a knee in the belly before they went to the ground.
7: I can't breathe. Please, I don't. Get a female officer now.
4: So all jokes aside, Bubba, I think Dan's right about when you put too much testosterone in a person, they break. You know, when you look at people that had roid rage, remember those days?
1: Yeah.
4: People that have roid rage, and you'd see it. They'd flip over nothing at a party for beer. You know, it's my solo cup, and they freak out and have a roid rage. That's what that looked like to me.
1: Oh, absolutely. And now we've established.
2: And didn't a woman transitioning into a man shoot up a school? Wasn't that one of the big school shoot-ups?
1: One of the Tennessee deals, yeah. But here's the deal, man. Now that hormonal imbalance is in play, which it obviously is with the Lindsey Clancy deal, we're going to start talking about hormones and various things like that. I mean, you know, if that should be for men too.
4: Ozempic made me do it.
1: I mean, it would
4: Ozempic
1: fill in the blank. the fill in the blank made me do it is endless at this point now, right?
3: But, I mean, Son of Sam, his dog told him to do it, you know. So where does it end?
1: But hold on, Dan. There is no case law in the world that will allow the dog defense. But meanwhile, we have one of the most public cases we've had in our lifetime now be determined to figure in a person's hormonal imbalance during the act of the crime and potentially be exonerated for a hormone imbalance for something as grisly as killing three of your children. There's now officially case law that, you know,
3: no, there's not, not because yet. It didn't succeed. Number one, number two, it's specific to the state.
1: Oh yeah, it succeeds. I have an article that I wasn't going to play earlier of like the last five women in the past 2 years that have been exonerated for killing their children for postpartum depression. There's been five or six in the last 2 years. Women, white, black, fat, tall, all different, make different parts of the country. Some liberal, some conservative, but there's been five or six women in the last fiscal year or two that have been found not guilty by reason of insanity due to being having killed their children.
5: And then there's that woman over the weekend that...
1: Yeah, the one right here.
3: Copycatter.
1: The one right here, the copycatter from Franklin, Illinois.
11: Lindsey Clancy supporter Corey Walsh ended her two-year-old son's life because a jury did not find Lindsey Clancy not guilty.
12: What?
11: Walsh, a 38-year-old mother of four from Frankfort, Illinois, had become deeply focused on Clancy's case. On the day her son died, she discussed the trial with friends in a group chat at around 12:30 p.m. while the jury was still considering its decision. About 3.5 hours later, Walsh's two older children returned from school. Their mother was not waiting at the bus stop, so a neighbor walked them home. The children entered the house.
1: And by the way, $1 million home. Like $1 million, like a really, really, really
3: nice house.
1: Like something Jay, Steve, Dan would all be like checked up in. Like a nice place. Like a really, really contemporary.
12: You have to be an affluent white liberal woman to support Clancy.
1: Yeah.
12: You don't see lots of African American women out there.
1: Or any girls living in a trailer in Plant City.
12: It's cool to choke out your kids.
1: Or any girls living in a trailer in Plant City.
12: Nope.
1: None of them.
11: Outside crying after finding their younger brother Barrett in the basement. A 17-year-old neighbor brought Barrett down and performed CPR. The child was cold and had no heartbeat. He was taken to Silver Cross Hospital, where he was pronounced dead at 4:48 p.m. An initial autopsy found that he died from strangulation.
1: It's just like she was following the Clancy trial. She was upset of the verdict.
5: Oh, and she also said that
1: she killed her kid, and she was talking to her friends about it earlier that day. What's that, Lummy?
5: She says that she said... She was told that her kid was the Antichrist and the devil.
11: Police later found Walsh fully dressed in a
12: bathrobe. And it just happened to happen the same time as the verdict being in the hung jury.
11: With inflicted injuries. Her baby was found unharmed, and her husband was away for work. Prosecutors say Walsh told officers that Barrett was the devil and the Antichrist. She now faces three counts of first-degree murder. Investigators are examining her phone to determine how the Clancy trial may have influenced her actions.
1: Anyway, I'm just telling you, the Clancy trial is bringing out all the whack jobs. Bring it out.
12: I have something I learned over the weekend, Bubba, that may explain why this jury was hung. And that is Massachusetts is one state of the entire 50 states that allows for, this is not an affirmative defense, meaning I, the defense, have to prove affirmatively that she was suffering from a postpartum psychosis, and this postpartum psychosis is what was the result of is what resulted in the death, and that's my affirmative defense. In Massachusetts, They flip the burden, and now they change the burden of proof to the prosecution to prove the absence of it. They have to prove the negative that she was not in a criminal in a postpartum psychosis at the time that she murdered the children. It's a big deal to flip an affirmative defense and make the prosecution prove the negative. With that said, I would have put this woman behind bars 10 out of 10 times. Because of what I know that she did. It's unbelievable. Well, this is the darkest person I've seen in so long.
1: But hold on, Jay.
12: It's unbelievable.
1: Before we're going to go to words and we're going to come back. Then procedurally, the way the defense has raised hell, called out Your Honor, threw a Doug Flutie-type Hail Mary pass into the Supreme Court of Massachusetts, all types of, you know, stuff, and then, you know, goes on record with calling out the lone juror. Isn't that like procedurally in law and within the law, you know, rules of law, when you're in a trial setting, isn't the identity of a juror or who votes what way, you're not supposed to disclose? That's not public knowledge unless they, the jury foreman and the people of the jury want to speak after the verdict. But for a defense attorney who feels like he's throwing a fit because he didn't get his way, isn't that all about being a jury, is to be able to vote with your, you know, with your conscience and to be able to have deciphered the information that they gave you, and you can vote any way you want because that's your right as a juror.
12: You must vote with your conviction of what you believe, and for him
1: so to call him
12: out of that courthouse,
1: I lost such
12: respect for him. You remember I was respecting on him because he's really done a hell of a job in the courtroom. But what he's done out of the courtroom is, in my opinion, sanctionable. He said she deserved that acquittal. What acquittal?
1: Yeah, what acquittal?
12: There was no acquittal. And then he calls out the juror.
1: I just can't. How does a community, Jay, we have to go to words running way late. How does a community get it that, I can't say get it that wrong because it's their own opinion, but how can the community of Massachusetts and Little Plymouth, Massachusetts have such a different look at this crime than the rest of, for the most part, the rest of America? Like, how can they have it? We're talking about 11 to 1. This wasn't a, you know, 6 to 5. You know, this wasn't a, you know, none of that. This was an 11 to 1. How can we have it so wrong? And what are they seeing that we're not?
12: The pool of jurors is way more liberal than the pool of jurors you'd get in Hillsborough County. I mean, just by definition. The things that they believe, those jurors in Massachusetts, in Plymouth, Massachusetts, are much different things than people here believe in as a matter of like natural course. And so they're more receptive and open-minded to things like this because they want to find a reason to find this poor victim innocent because she just murdered her three children. I mean, we need to find her innocent. And so it's a product of the community. These like community standards with First Amendment. This is a community standards. I would love to be flown in there and prosecute this bitch. I can't even believe it. It makes me so angry when I see all the things that she did that deliberately and with intention and malice aforethought to kill those four children. You know, I just learned she took a call in the middle of it.
1: What?

0: into a, you know, the water. This woman systemically, with malice aforethought, one by one, individually,
1: starting
2: with the oldest for the one that could run away when he was figuring out what's happened. So she started with the oldest and worked her way down based on their ability to escape. Did you know that?
0: I do. And psychosis doesn't, you don't hear a voice once. That's not the way it works. You hear voices.
2: Trust me,
0: for
2: we know.
0: Months.
2: We deal with Dan Daly. We know how many. We know how psychosis goes.
3: 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The Bubba the Love Sponge Show returns after these words.

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3: Bubba's back to tell it like it really is.
4: Back to the sponge.
3: Bubba the Love Sponge.
0: I mean, it's looking like Brian can't do Friday the 25th, so we'll have to see what we can do there.
5: Yes.
0: He's going to let us know about Dan's availability for the 24th. So, Jay standing by from the Enclave, and today I think most of the world is talking. I like how they sneaked it in on a Friday, Labor Day weekend, to sneak it right in there. Here is Lindsey Clancy when the medical examiner or whoever discovered or the person that did the autopsies, or they're describing the injuries from the three kids, and she erupts and can't take it. Well, you didn't have a problem with choking them out. And Jay, what was it? 6 minutes? It was 6 minutes.
6: 18.
0: Yeah, 18 total
6: 18.
0: Minutes.
6: 18.
5: Jeez.
0: 18 total minutes amongst three kids. And so you didn't show these emotions when you were doing that, but when, you know, read on the record within the court system as to the injuries your children sustained, they had to take a recess during the court proceedings because you couldn't compose yourself.
5: And the phone call, she called her husband back in the middle of killing them.
6: Right.
5: Like, her husband called with a question from CVS, and she called
6: him
5: back.
6: How about that? And, yeah, the voice told her to answer.
0: Yeah, call him, clarify what his, you know, what he needs, and then let me get back to killing.
5: Yes.
0: It'd be interesting that she was she in between kid one and two, between kid two and three? Had she just
6: Bubba, I would have been on the floor and stopped. Kevin would have called me. I would have had my phone in my pocket. Kevin would have called me. The phone would have ringed. I would have stopped choking for a second and said, oh, hey, honey.
0: Yeah, yeah. I'm just choking out.
6: I just need some, I need some jam and some peanut butter. Jiffy, please. Not Peter Pan.
0: Yeah.
6: Okay. Thank you. Choke you out.
0: So while they're reading the graphic testimony of her children's autopsies, which this is, you know, in reality, what

0: her children died from, by deemed by a medical professional, she couldn't handle it. And Your Honor, I think, did a 10 or 15 minute recess. Listen to this.
1: What did you observe during that external examination?
2: The external examination of Cora, I saw evidence of medical intervention. She was intubated, had various EKG pads and defibrillator pads on her body.
1: What about injuries?
3: All right, counsel, could...
0: The jury felt sorry for her. I would have disliked her even more carrying on like that.
4: I would have mentioned that in my closing argument.
0: Yeah.
4: I would have said, you remember when she was so distraught? Where were those feelings when she was killing her babies? They weren't. She's guilty. She knows it. That's why she's crying. She can't even stand to see what she did. How can you let her go?
3: We're going to take a break this time. All right?
4: And give me 5 minutes and I'll give you a good Clancy defense close too, Bubba, by the way.
0: Oh, really? Fantastic.
4: Are you kidding me?
0: So here's where the judge comes out and declares a mistrial. I'm just trying to, like, chronologically, let me kind of go with how it went and then people breaking it down and what have you. This is kind of procedurally how it went. This is when the judge now has officially declared a mistrial. And so, Jay, initially, I couldn't understand why the defense was so mad, because I'm thinking, man, that's your best day in court as a mistrial. For the state have to take another swing at it. I didn't know that it was 11-1 and they were that close to walking. Like, I didn't know that they were on the right side of the vote. I thought that they were just, you know, holding on that maybe it was 11 guilty and one she didn't do it. But realistically, we had a completely ass backwards, us normal thinking people. It was 11 not guilties, one she did it. I'm like, in the hell?
4: That's the way it was?
0: Yeah.
4: Because I was thinking the same thing. I'm like, he's coming out. He's assuming that the one holdout is for her.
0: Right.
4: And
0: I'm like, man, you know,
4: first of all, as a defense lawyer, that's a victory. What he did was 100%. He didn't have to win. A mistrial is an absolute victory for the defense. They didn't prove anything.
0: Especially when your client's facing life in prison.
4: 100%.
0: To get another shot at it. I don't know. I mean, I don't know. Now, Jay, I think it gets hung again.
4: You can negotiate a settlement and say, look, you guys want to go try another case and look like a bunch of clowns?
0: Now,
4: she's going to raise another $1 million. We're going to get her off again.
0: Jay, let me ask you a question. So, like, with regards to the state, do they take another swing at it, or do they maybe change the charging docs so they're not so heavy-handed and they go, okay, you know, in our best-case scenario, based on 11, getting our ass kicked 11-1, that kind of shows maybe potentially what the jury pool of this particular community is thinking, let's go with a lesser charge of, like, second-degree manslaughter or something like that.
4: That's on the table. Yeah, that's definitely on the table. I heard that that's one of the things they're discussing. And so, you know, if you're the salty old dog, you say, look, now we're going to negotiate something in the second degree or in the manslaughter area, and we're not looking at life, and we're not looking at the death penalty, and see what kind of a really aggressive deal you could negotiate on her behalf
0: to avoid another trial. Having got their ass kicked so bad, Jay, I think they come back with like a 10 to 15 gimmick. Even though I think that, in my personal opinion, she should be facing the death penalty at this point. That's how I score this out. But I don't live in Massachusetts, and I'm not part of their liberal, you know, wearing blue hair thinking as to, you know, what flies in Florida doesn't fly in Massachusetts and vice versa. And so this is where the judge procedurally announces there is a mistrial.
5: Heavy heart that we report we are unable to come to a unanimous decision. And will not be able to.
6: I believe that this is a situation where there is a clear and present danger that this individual, for some reason...
0: So, Jay, I don't understand how this guy here, Lindsey Clancy's counsel, salty old dog Kevin, how he can call out a single juror at this time in open court when basically your opinion and how you interpret this is your absolute right as a jury to score this however way you think, and nobody can take that belief away from you. And this guy calls him out to the point where, like, wants him thrown off the jury and bring another in, and doesn't want the jury released, and he's going to petition the Supreme Court and everything.
6: I mean,
4: Think of the pressure that juror was under.
0: Yeah, and think about the pressure
4: for days.
0: Or for the rest of his life.
4: They want to dox him. They want to disclose the person's name.
0: And you know they will. They absolutely will.
6: Don't know, but is taking a position that's intractable, regardless of proof beyond a reasonable doubt. So I want an opportunity to take an appeal to the single justice if the court will afford us that opportunity.
0: And I think
4: so we already know it's one of the four men because he said his.
0: Three men.
4: So we know it's one of the three men.
0: Yep.
4: So there you go.
0: There you go.
4: It's pretty easy to figure it out now.
5: How much time do you need to do that?
6: I'd have it filed today and argue.
0: So you request for a time to seek an emergency stay. So, Jay, what is he asking for at this point?
4: He's asking for a mistrial based on what he perceives to be juror misconduct. He thinks this one juror who's standing to their convictions is somehow not following the law, when what you're doing is following the law, which says you believe in your heart what your convictions are. And you looking at the facts without regard to emotion and trying to be factual. And so this person had a conviction that there was reasonable doubt. And to put pressure on that person when that's the established basis of our system.
0: Fundamentally is your juror's right to feel any which way you want. That's the beauty of being of our judicial system. Nobody can persuade other than how you feel the state and the defense brought the trial to you,
4: right?
0: And who did a better job at doing, you know, whatever,
4: with the presumption of innocence. It's a big part of our jury system. It's why the system in the United States, our justice system, is better than any justice system in any other country, because we have that presumption of innocence. And with that presumption of innocence comes a heavy burden on the prosecution. And that's why even in a case like this, where it seems so clear to us, that the prosecution must meticulously establish every element of the crime, or the person who's presumed to be innocent is innocent. And so that's the way the justice system should work. And so when you have a juror that follows the law and your client's not found guilty, I just don't understand it. Now, there is a procedural basis for it, Bubba. As you know, sometimes we ask for mistrials. We don't expect we're going to get it. But if I didn't ask for it, I've lost the procedural basis to appeal it.
0: Sure.
4: And so some of this is basis for appeals. And
0: some of it is setting up as appeal.
4: For sure.
0: Right.
4: Absolutely.
5: Saturday?
6: They would do it on an emergency, yeah. I mean, I can try.
5: So we're going to tell this jury to come back tomorrow? I'm just trying to...
6: I don't care, the reason I'm asking it,
5: as they're walking in, you're asking for this. I'm just trying to find out what it is that
0: I mean, Jay, the judge had every right to shut this down, but he allowed it. Right? He could have said, no, I'm not granting that. Uh-uh. Or does that make it more appealable now?
4: He's listening. He's trying to understand. If you ask the questions, you hear, listen to what he's asking. It's like, I'm just trying to understand what you're asking for.
5: Asking for.
6: What
5: that's
6: I'm asking
5: all.
6: For is time to file a single justice appeal for this travesty. That's what I'm asking for.
0: Travesty. Now, I think that's not necessarily the right word you're going to use when a lone juror is held out for how they interpret the law that you've presented. It's not a travesty. It's their right.
4: Right.
5: So you're asking for an emergency stay at this point?
6: Yes. And the jurors don't have to come back tomorrow. They can be told that they don't even have to come back if I lose the motion. But if I win the motion, then obviously they would have to come back Tuesday.
0: And come back for what? And then you want is he looking to replace the one juror that he didn't get his way with and then throw in an alternate juror? And then what? Now, the alternate jurors, did they all watch the case? I mean, like, doesn't there come a point where the judge dismisses the alternate juror? When they go into deliberation?
4: Usually, oftentimes they will, but not in a case like this where the deliberations are going to take a while. They're often going to keep an alternate at least around.
0: During deliberations?
4: Yep.
0: So the alternate jury's in the jury room?
4: It depends on the state.
0: Right.
4: If they had to try to catch up on those 38 hours.
0: Yeah, I was going to say, here's more of Kevin Reddington, the defense attorney for Lindsey Clancy, petitioning the court. This all went down Friday afternoon.
6: Clearly, Judge, we have
0: the wide net of blame that he casts is disturbing.
6: A person who under the
0: to call out a juror, Jay, you're supposed to be anonymous. They're not supposed to photograph you, not be on TV. Now, after the jury, after you have served your duty, the judge will release you from your duty, and you can go talk to the media, and you can do anything. You can write a book. You can do whatever you want. after he releases you, but never while the can the defense call out a juror's identity and how they potentially voted. I never knew you could do that on record.
4: When I heard his statements in court and outside of court, I thought this stuff's sanctionable in my mind.
6: Person who under their oath stood in front of you yesterday.
0: He's basically, this guy is calling this juror a liar.
4: Right.
0: Jay, I'm not an attorney like you, but I've seen I've been part of and seen my share of court proceedings, and I've never heard a situation where the defense attorney or lead counsel, whether you're on the prosecution or defense side, that basically can call a juror a retard and a liar. He's a retard because he couldn't interpret your instructions, and he's a liar because he didn't follow your instructions. Well, I mean, that's a pretty wide net you're casting, and it might be somewhat illegal. Like Jay said, it might be sanctionable.
6: When you did the individual voir dire, and according to this information, under oath, looked you in the eye and lied.
0: You're calling a juror a liar. Like, how is that not get the hell out of my courtroom? I'm holding you in contempt for you to try to call out a juror as a liar.
4: Calling the judge out as someone who doesn't know how to catch a liar.
0: Right, right.
4: I've been involved in a trial where the judge brought every juror in the room to discuss issues with them and make sure that none of them were affected by issues that had occurred. And the judge accepted the answers that were given.
0: Yeah.
4: Because the judge is supposed to be the arbiter of truthfulness.
0: Listen.
6: That he would be able to apply the law to the facts as you asked him. And based on this note from this juror, it clearly and unequivocally indicates that they are basically 11-1, and this person will not apply reasonable doubt to the evidence to return a not guilty verdict.
0: He doesn't have to. He doesn't have to vote the way you think he needs to vote. He can vote with however he feels, you know, needs to go. Like, I cannot believe I've never seen a juror called out, and I've seen many a jury, 11-1s, 10-2s, and never do the ones or the twos get called out. They just accept that's how it went.
6: You did it yesterday. You did it soft. You didn't do.
0: So listen to this, Jay. At this point, he's calling the judge.
4: You did it soft.
0: Yeah. Listen.
6: You did it yesterday. You did it soft. You didn't do it forcefully. And
5: what do you want me to do?
6: I want
5: get
6: you to
5: a, get a brass truth. Band. I read the instruction as written by the SG.
0: Man, you wouldn't do that to a Chet Tharp or a Figueroa. You wouldn't do that with the judges down here. You come out and you're going to call a judge soft and that he didn't read the jury instructions, you know, I guess harshly enough.
4: I won't be doing
0: enough.
4: That this afternoon. That's not part of my arguments for my hearing this afternoon.
0: Because you're going to be answering to the bar in Tallahassee real soon.
4: The judge is always right.
5: JC, I'm not going to do a further inquiry of this juror over the defendant's objection. And at that point, my inclination would be to bring the jury back. If my thought would be, though, to remind them that it's their duty to accept the law as I give it to them.
6: I would ask that you not instruct the jury that they cannot indicate anything. And I understand why traditionally we tell jurors, don't let us know what your division is or what your split is.
0: He's asking for the actual scorecard.
4: I'm blown away.
0: Which, like Jay, I mean, here's a guy that's been part of, you know, hundreds of trials, and Jay's blown away by the procedure this guy was allowed to travel down.
6: But in this case, I'm concerned that if you do that, that foreperson is going to feel that is some type of, that she violated something and might feel that Your Honor is kind of coming down on her not to do that. And I think it's too delicate right now, a situation. And in addition, and finally, I would ask that you not just give them, as I described it yesterday, a soft inquiry. Will you listen to my instructions? I would ask that you specifically direct their attention to proof beyond a reasonable doubt and re-instruct them.
0: This just sounds like a guy that didn't get his way.
4: Yep.
0: And he's throwing an absolute fit, and he's on the borderline of being unethical and potentially, you know, illegal, or maybe facing, you know, like Jay said, the thing that lawyers are most afraid of is when you bring the word sanctions. Like, that's like, That's the worst for an attorney.
6: And that forcefully.
5: I think I did that yesterday, didn't I?
1: Yes.
6: You did it yesterday. You did it soft. You didn't do it forcefully. And I'm asking, what,
5: what do you want? What do you want?
0: This is the last one. Let me, before we go into words.
7: If they try to retry it, are they going to, can they do another jury trial?
0: No, yeah, it has to be a jury trial.
7: So it has to be, but like, how is it going to be to get, you know, 12 people?
0: Well, they're going to have to, first of all, Jay, I think they're going to learn from their mistakes and the jury will be sequestered. They have to do that.
4: They have to.
0: And then secondly, you know, Lummi, the prosecution has to realize we got our ass kicked in the case that we brought forth. So where do we get our ass kicked? And maybe we overcharged and we don't necessarily agree that we should give her a softer sentence, but it's looking like the hard sentence we got our ass kicked on.
4: So yeah, or there's, you know, a new judge. And they do like the Melendez brothers. They learn where their mistakes are. They charge again, and the new judge doesn't necessarily let all the same evidence in. I believe this judge is retiring in the next year. And so, new judge, new trial, new evidence.
0: I think the judge said he'd like to do it by the end of the year.
4: He would try. I don't know that it's physically possible to do it, but if he doesn't do it by the end of the year, he's out, and then you got a new judge making decisions.
0: Yeah. When we returned, Lummi, then the shenanigans happened outside of the courtroom with this defense attorney, you know, basically bitching and carrying on. And then the influx of different talking heads talking about we're on a slippery slope. Ladies, be careful what you wish for, because if we're now going to not charge a woman for killing her three kids based on a hormonal imbalance, you know, that's not probably long-term good for women and women's power and women breaking through the glass ceiling and becoming the president and being able to run a major corporation and make, you know, split decisions that could affect your stockholders or potentially, you know, your country if you're a politician. If hormones are now in play, you know, the guy that rapes a girl and he was on testosterone replacement, can you not, you know, that would have an argument saying, hey, listen, he was roid raging, his testosterone levels are 3,000 when the average male is supposed to be 1,100. And he was out of his mind. And hormonally, he didn't know what he was doing. I mean, this is a very slippery slope that they're creating.
7: So it looks like it can go to a bench trial if they reduce the charges.
0: Yeah. So Jay, I think the only way in Massachusetts that it goes to a jury trial is if it's first degree murder.
4: Mm. And I would say it has to be normally. It has to be requested by the, if he agrees to a bench trial, we have a right to a jury trial in every state in this country. If he demands a jury trial,
0: well, he has to.
4: He can get a jury trial.
0: Because the prosecution could dance with a judge.
4: Yep.
0: It's tougher to dance with 12 people than it is one.
4: But this charge doesn't allow for a bench trial. And so what Lummi's saying is if they do a lower charge, a bench trial would be possible if Kevin Reddington would allow it, which I would be shocked.
0: No,
4: if
0: a jury he would
4: allow
0: trial
4: this to go to a bench trial. A
0: jury trial is in his advantage, absolutely.
4: Right.
0: Especially
4: for the listeners, a bench trial means judge only.
0: Yeah, yeah, exactly. Let me. We'll continue to dig into this when we return.
8: Don't be mad at him, dude. Be happy for him. He would be happy for you.
9: Yep, they got it all figured out.
10: Oh, no, I'm happy for him. I'm so happy for him that I would like to beat him with my happiness.
9: Bubba the Love Sponge returns after this.

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2: Too loud to ignore. 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
3: The murder trial against Lindsey Clancy is finally over. Clancy's defense team petitioned the state Supreme Court. They argued Clancy was over-medicated and experiencing postpartum psychosis when she killed

0: Prosecutors maintain she acted intentionally and should be held criminally responsible.
1: Tuesday, September 8th, me, Lummi Chediaco, Macho Man, Gary Cantrell on the video. Maybe Gary can make that a little AI that up and make it cool.
2: It's pretty good.
1: It's really good.
2: Steve can hit the notes. You know what I mean? Some of the people that tried to do parodies just can't sing and can't hit the notes. I mean, that sounds excellent.
1: Sounds great.
2: The lyrics are awesome.
1: Good job, Dark Match, Steve. Thank you, my friend. Here is the defense attorney addressing the media outside of the courtroom Friday.
3: They know that they were robbed by one man.
1: See, Jay, I just don't know how you can publicly out a juror like that. I've never known that would be like that's highly unethical and borderline, I think, illegal as a lawyer, is it not?
2: I don't think it's okay myself. When I saw this live, I was in Costa Rica. I was screaming at the television.
3: They know that they were robbed by one man for whatever his agenda was.
1: Whatever his agenda was is the fact that you're a juror and you can make any decision you like as long as, you know, you haven't been, you know, like somebody's been in communication with you or you're throwing it, you know, like if it's, you know, your genuine heart and your disposition, then there is no right or wrong answer as a juror.
3: Who stole 7 weeks of the life of these other jurors.
1: I'm glad that his life doesn't matter and 11 of those other people do, but this one guy's life that you have now single-handedly, you know, exposed is, you know, you're calling him unethical, you're calling him stupid, you're calling him, you know, a liar, you're calling the judge a liar, you're calling the judge soft.
3: That was so attentive, so beautiful, so wonderful, and listen to this evidence. And you could see how defeated they were sitting there. And I got a funny feeling that they would have gone on for another week if they had to. So I hope that guy can sleep well at night.
1: Man! I mean, Jay, is that not doxing without kind of... I mean, that's doxing, isn't it?
2: When he's doxed, they're all going to have an emotional reaction to him because of what he just said. Like it was fact.
1: And what if something would happen to this guy? What if this guy's house gets burned down? What if this guy gets screwed with because the small community that he lives in all knows, you know, who's was on the jury and who wasn't? The judge is pretty much kind of, with, for lack of a better term, kind of in a roundabout way, a call to action, kind of doxed him.
2: Yeah, and you could imagine something like that happening in the way today's society is.
1: Oh,
2: the political violence that we see. We've already seen a copycat murder within, you know, 72 hours of the mistrial.
1: What would happen
2: to this person? I'd be here for my life.
1: The guy that shot and killed Charlie Kirk was because he disagreed with Charlie's stance on all type of evangelical issues. But he killed Charlie based on not having the same opinion Charlie has. Well, I mean, there is a community now that has been absolutely drawn their line in the sand that they think that this woman is not guilty by reason of insanity. And this one holdout juror thought like the rest of the country did for the most part that she should have to, you know, fundamentally, regardless of what mind space she was in, what inner demon she heard, what inner voice was talking to her, she took the lives of three of her children. Choked them out for a total of 18 minutes amongst the three. Killed them all three downstairs. Started with the oldest because he could get away the fastest and killed the oldest. Put it in a back room of the basement. Then took the middle kid, killed him in her husband's office, and then brought the infant down to the... I think the first kid was killed in his office, and then the second and third kids were killed like in the family room portion of the basement. And so you get these this is what you get now on social media.
4: If you're upset about the mistrial for Lindsay Clancy today, let me tell you something. Just consider the fact that there were 11 human beings who were all agreeing on a not guilty, and then there was one man who decided to stand above the law. Of course it was a man.
1: Stand above the law? How about one man that interpreted the law differently than what you potentially interpreted? Not that there's nobody's standing above anything. And as a juror, you can't stand above the law. You're a group of 12 people that are trying to come to an unanimous decision, but there are protocols of when you don't, and you have the right to hold out. This is not an unprecedented territory. This hung juries and mistrials happen every day of the week.
2: Yep.
1: Right, Jay? I mean, you know, every 100%. Day of the week. And the other people that hold out because they're not being ostracized or doxxed or made to be an example of.
4: Right. And I want you to know that there is possible double jeopardy coming. Donna Goldblatt, who is the attorney working with Kevin Reddington, is working on that. He announced it in his press conference.
1: Jay, what would double jeopardy?
2: They always do that. Shocker. Okay, you're going to try to argue double jeopardy.
1: But
2: it doesn't work in a mistrial.
1: Double jeopardy is if you have been found not guilty of a particular crime. They can't come back and retry you for that because you've already been found not guilty. You have to have a not guilty verdict in order to have for double jeopardy. Listen, I'm not a lawyer, but the way that I interpret it, Jay, and the way I've learned it is that you have to have, fundamentally to start with double jeopardy, you have to have been acquitted of the crime that they want to recharge you with.
2: It's that or federal and state, and they're trying to charge for the same crime, and they're trying to say you can't do the same at the same time. But you are 100% right. With a state charge only, without a not guilty, there's no double jeopardy. Right. We're trying to charge him again. A mistrial or a hung jury is not
1: double jeopardy.
2: An initial trial.
1: Exactly.
4: Today. And I also want you to know that September 29th at 9 a.m., he will be back in court, and he's filed a Rule 25. And that is filed because the prosecution basically didn't have any evidence to prove what.
1: No, they didn't have any. The prosecution didn't have any evidence. They didn't have testimony from Lindsey Clancy saying she did it and a step-by-step procedure as to how she did. They didn't have the autopsies of the children. They didn't have the fact that she jumped out of the window and tried to kill herself. They didn't have the fact that she sent her husband on an errand to CVS or some pharmacy. And once, when she was done killing before she killed them all, she placed a phone call to her husband, in between killings of either 3 and 2 or 2 and 1. And no, we didn't have that. We didn't have any of that. Nope.
4: They wanted to prove. And that's why he filed a Rule 25. And another thing, let's give all the flowers.
1: How do you even date this bitch?
2: Also had medical evidence.
1: Right. But,
2: you know, I'm sorry, you interrupted. You're talking.
1: No.
2: Like, go ahead. You're right.
1: No, go ahead.
2: This person,
1: go ahead.
2: I was just going to say, they had medical evidence from doctors that were psychiatrists and psychologists who had treated this exact condition before that said they've never heard of someone hearing a voice once and never hearing it again. And so when they say there was no evidence and this juror, you know, is in direct violation, it's a travesty, it's all BS. It's BS. The juror heard all the same evidence as the other people.
1: Exactly.
2: And this is the jury system working, and they just don't want to admit it.
4: Let's give all the flowers to the woman, to the foreperson who is a woman, a wise woman that led this jury panel. She deserves all the flowers. I can't wait to find out who that woman is. Because we will.
1: See, hold on. Listen to what she says here. Hold on.
4: She deserves all the flowers. I can't wait to find out who that woman is. Because we will find out. And you know what?
1: Oh, that little bit of a threat there.
2: Yeah.
1: That can go both ways. Mm.
4: This one little man that had his 15 minutes of fame. Oh, he has it coming, honey, because you know what?
1: Oh, I mean,
2: really?
1: Jay, if you're the judge, Kevin Reddington started all of this. He started
2: and you know what
1: all
2: the problem
1: of this.
2: Is this has a chilling effect on people wanting to be good jurors.
1: Yeah.
2: You know, my wife was called to jury duty a week or two ago, and it makes her incredibly anxious because she doesn't like to be in a situation where she's trying to judge people's life. Knowing
1: it's
2: all
1: easier,
2: the things that she knows from my life as a lawyer.
1: Jay, it's easier in today's world. Most people are probably wired when they see things like the clown shows like this that happen. Be like, you know what? I would rather not have that drama in my life. It's easier to live my life without all of this nonsense. And I'm going to say something that gets me disqualified.
2: Yep.
1: Right, I don't have the ability to be fair. I mean, listen, if you don't want to try, you can just raise your yes, sir, your honor.
2: These people wanted to be on the jury, in my opinion.
1: Yeah,
2: These people. You know how to get on the jury. You know how to get off the jury.
1: Sure.
2: It's pretty simple.
1: Yeah,
2: you don't want on the jury. You say I can't be fair and impartial.
1: Yeah, I can't.
2: You got to mean it. But if you want to be on the jury, it's easy. You just answer all the questions. Of course, I can be fair and impartial, and I think everyone's entitled to a presumption of innocence. And that's sometimes you have to question yourself of who is somebody that's willing to sit for 6 months in a trial or
1: no
2: 6 weeks
1: way.
2: In a trial.
1: I
2: no
1: can't
2: way.
1: Sit 6 minutes.
2: You know, you're
1: no
2: not worried
1: way.
2: About your children. You're not worried about your boss. You're not worried about your wife.
1: You
2: you're
1: can't
2: not
1: have
2: worried
1: your
2: about
1: phone.
2: Your job.
1: You can't have your phone with you. You can't be in communication with anybody. You got to sit there for, 8-9 hours a day, get lunch catered in. You get just like it's ridiculous.
2: Right. And then they're supposed to believe that they're going to sequester themselves. No social media.
1: They make
2: I was with my dear friends this weekend. They're grown men. They can't stay off their phones for 5 minutes. It's absolutely ridiculous. And we're supposed to believe these jurors go home and that their significant others don't say, hey, do you know what happened today?
1: Yeah, I'll tell you what happened.
2: Do you have any idea? Look at this. Don't look at your social media, but you can look at mine.
1: Sure.
2: I mean,
1: I find it refreshing when you get a person like Sage Steele, ESPN. She's very well accomplished, very successful woman, very good. She's a very good journalist. And she goes out. I mean, I like Sage. I don't know what that's on. That's all it has to be on Jay's end.
5: Lady?
2: What's that?
1: We got some kind of like. It sounds like a little horn, like a little feedback.
2: A vibration or something?
1: No, it's like a feedback something. Gimmick somewhere.
2: Okay.
1: Macho Man. Oh, whatever it was, just
2: is
1: stopped.
2: It gone?
1: Yep, it's gone.
5: Be careful. The thousands of you out there supporting Lindsey Clancy.
1: So he says, listen, you bitches, be careful what you wish for. Now listen to Sage Steele. She's pretty well traveled. She's pretty damn smart. I think she's got a pretty good grasp on, you know, what it takes, the ins and outs of being a successful woman. Definitely.
5: In person and also on social media. You better be careful because you can't pick and choose when you hold someone accountable simply based on feeling sorry for them. I say this as a mother of three who had some scary postpartum moments after my first two pregnancies. I get it. It was brutal. And again, it was so scary. So I have empathy for what we as women go through because I have been there. And there are three dead babies. Even if others failed Lindsay, which I absolutely believe is the case, she has admitted to killing her kids. So think about it this way. If hormones oftentimes affect us women to this level, like Lindsay, and it's a fact, then why should any mother during her childbearing years be allowed to, I don't know, be a doctor and make life-altering decisions for her patients? How about this? Why should we trust a woman to run a company? Since hormones can prevent us from making good, sound decisions that affect the livelihood of their thousands of employees and their families too, well, then women shouldn't be a CEO, should they? Or the next time a woman runs for president and wins, when she is the leader of the free world, but her hormones could get in the way of clarity at the most important moments that affect everybody in this country, that affect the entire world. So would you vote for a woman at any level for any office, knowing that that is a legitimate risk? Maybe it's the next time that there's a Lindsey Clancy, which sadly we know that that will absolutely be the case. So whether it's a jury of our peers or as parents ourselves, we can have empathy and sympathy and still hold people accountable.
1: Can't say it any better. You cannot say it any better than that, Sage Steele.
5: You can't pick and choose when to hold somebody accountable.
1: A woman, a journalist, a woman that suffered, you know, some postpartum depression moments during her three children.
2: Yep.
1: She's a mother of three. She's gone through this sort of deal. She's an accomplished journalist. And I think she makes some of the best fodder that I've heard.
5: Based on our feelings.
6: I mean, she went to Indiana, so.
1: Oh, did she go to IU?
6: IU.
1: All right.
7: What did you make of what you just heard there from Reddington?
8: I thought it was outrageous and reckless. I would not be surprised if Cruz sent a letter to the judge raising this attack on this holdout juror. That was, in my view, a remarkably dangerous thing that Reddington just did. In a society, in an age of rage, he went off on this juror and said that he had stolen the trial and that he had destroyed this otherwise pristine effort, and he couldn't understand why he did it. That juror's name could very well come out with all these internet sleuths. He just put a target on him with those types of statements. And I'm sorry, I found it was really offensive. As lawyers, we have to try to reduce the rage. We have to remind people that those people within our legal system are doing a job, a sacred job. And that includes a holdout juror who's standing not just against a jury, but in this case, seemingly against the world. You don't go in front of a courthouse and say, I don't understand why this guy did what he did, and to attack him over and over again. Now, some of the things that he said you know, obviously we're in contradiction. You know, he came out and said, this is not a time for gloating, but I really crushed Cruz and crushed this team. And went on to say that, you know, no one said anything bad about my client. Well, there is that matter of three strangled children. So some of that, quite frankly, was just hyperbole that didn't play very well.
1: Legally, I just scratch my head on what was allowed and what this defense attorney, the Kevin Reddington, the things he's been able to say and posture. And I've never seen anything like it on this high profile of
2: me either.
1: I've never seen anything like it.
9: So me Fox either. News obtained the emergency appeal that was filed.
1: Yeah, this is the first. This is actually, let me, the appeal that Reddington filed on Friday, Saturday. I guess Fox has got a copy of the appeal.
9: To the Massachusetts Supreme Court. This, again, is from the defense. This is their appeal to try to stop the mistrial. What they argue in this appeal, and I'm not making this up, they argue that the lone juror is engaging in a line of reasoning which, quote, reflects a bias against those who are suffering from debilitating mental illness, a protected category under both the...
1: So they're saying because this juror cannot find a woman that's suffering from some debilitative injury... because he cannot find her not guilty, that he's the problem because he cannot judge her reasonably or fairly according to the American Disabilities Act because she's in a wheelchair and she's disabled mentally and physically. So yeah, listen.
9: Fifth and 14th Amendments. Yes, the defense seriously argued that by voting to send a woman to prison for killing her children, he was discriminating against the disabled.
1: Yeah. Jay, that's what he used, her in a wheelchair, mm-hmm. being disabled, that the juror illegally judged her because she's disabled under the American
2: Disabilities. He had the same prejudice against her that someone would have for a racist. I heard that, actually. Yeah. I had heard that last week, and I thought to myself, that's the prejudice they're arguing with. He's like racial animus for handicapped
1: people.
2: But
1: Massachusetts is turning this into a clown show. Like, the case law that they're allowing to in the appeal process, and this Kevin Reddington being able to just really... fire some really poisonous darts, potentially illegal, sanctionable actions, and nobody's gonna chin check him. Like, I mean, is there not a J.D. Acko or anybody that is gonna chin check this guy or just arbitrarily let him go through the judicial Massachusetts judicial system to the highest level and file stuff like this? One juror is a liar and doesn't have the ability to judge a woman in a wheelchair under the American Disabilities Act because he found her responsible for killing her three children. That's it.
2: The whole thing is mind-boggling, and I'm surprised that this judge hasn't taken Reddington back into the courtroom and publicly admonished him for the statements that he said. At a minimum, some judges would have reported you to their local bar association, because what you can't do is you can't come outside of a courtroom and say the exact opposite of what happened in the courtroom.
1: Right.
2: You can't say things as a matter of course, like, we deserved that acquittal. What acquittal? There was no acquittal.
1: Right.
2: And so the things that he said have been mind-boggling, and I would never have said them outside of a courtroom.
1: I can't believe that they're allowed. I can't believe
2: he should be admonished.
1: I can't, yeah.
9: Well, farce, but this is a farce that was allowed to play out in court. The whole process was stalled just to allow all of this to happen. And, of course, all for the sake of shielding a mass murderer from accountability.
1: Yeah.
9: Which, I mean, you could point out is the job of the defense attorney, but even so, it's a farce. And this is a recurring problem, by the way, in our legal system. Whenever the most loathsome and obviously guilty defendants are put on trial, given enough time, the legal process itself inevitably becomes a farce. It's very difficult to prosecute the dregs of society in an orderly and predictable fashion for the simple reason that the worst of the worst are...
1: It seems like the judicial system is cracking under our feet.
6: I mean, in some
1: areas of our country that tend to really... skew a little bit way liberal, it's like the judicial system is now like almost letting bad people get away with bad things under the fact that they think that punishment in prison is mm-hmm. far too strict of a penalty for a person to have to deal with.
2: Mm-hmm.
1: And as
2: God forbid they be punished for something, but yeah, we need to abolish prisons. That's like, you know, it's unfair to the people that are black, brown, or, you know, economically disenfranchised, and we need to get rid of prisons. You're right, Bubba. These people shouldn't be prosecuted.
1: No, it starts with the state attorneys. It goes on then with the federal and local judges that are elected in office, and we put these woke ass judges in there. That no, I don't think the judge of the Massachusetts judge is not the problem. The defense attorney. And listen, as mad as I am at Reddington, he's doing what he has to do for his client. And so I appreciate, but I mean, fundamentally, he's really making some pretty, he's painting with some pretty broad strokes that I think would be borderline illegal within the judicial system of Massachusetts.
6: Would it matter if Lindsey Clancy, if this was a copycat murder, if she copied the exact murder? Because there's a case that's almost exactly the same in 2020 in Dublin. A woman killed her three kids, which her kids have the same three initials, pretty much the same way.
2: Well,
1: let me give you a history lesson. Ready? Back in 1954, there was a woman named Constance Fisher. She also had postpartum depression. Her name was Constance Fisher. She drowned three of her children in a bathtub in 1954, was put in a mental hospital, declared better, and, you know, they released her, okay? She went on and married a new man, had three more kids, and killed them too.
6: Oh, nice. Hmm.
1: 1954. Hmm. Yeah, and then I think it was I arguing with Dan when he was saying, you know, when I said, listen, there's been five or six of these women in the past fiscal year this is like the new go-to defense with regards to women that are killing their kids.
6: Well, that's what that 2021, that lady that did it, she was ruled not guilty by reason of insanity.
1: Yeah. Here is...
2: Lummy, if there was any evidence in her computer that she was aware of it, they could argue it. Mm. You know what I mean? Yeah. There has to be some evidence that she knew of it. So if she didn't know of it, no. But if she knew of it, of course, I'd be the prosecution arguing that.
1: I don't care if it's copycat or if she thought of it on her own. You know what? You got to go by just the act in itself. Mm-hmm. And you know what? Are you going to allow that act in Massachusetts, or are you going to reward that act in Massachusetts? Which one? When we come back, Lummy, this is, I think, the district attorney and some of the media really give him a hard time. And then I got a couple other pieces to play before we close out.
10: 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Wow. The Bubba the Love Sponge show will be right back.

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2: I got my Lick Energy Mini. The little, are they 7 ounces?
3: Yes, they are.
2: The little 7 ounce willies. Love them. I'm on the blue. You're on the red?
3: Yeah.
2: You're on the Raz?
4: I'm on the Raz.
2: Yeah, there you go. JD Akko standing by before we wrap this up. I actually, one of the very few people that I feel are very talented in the talk show arena, obviously, you know, Joe Rogan, and there's a lot of great, I like Dan Bongino, I like, you know, there's a lot of people like Howard, but Clay Travis and Buck Sexton, I think they have a show that's distributed on iHeart. As a midday or maybe afternoon drive conservative kind of talk show kind of deal. And I think that he's very talented. It's a very good show. I think they're both very talented. And I think they make an interesting point here that this is very bad for women.
5: Yeah, I just want to address this directly.
2: And I could not say it any better than these two.
5: To women, because I'm still getting emails from women. This is my wife's argument. I didn't really think through it until she made it. She's continuing to hammer.
2: A little too much compression on Buck there. I mean, they need to kind of maybe back off the compressor a little bit.
3: Yeah, just a little bit.
5: Lindsey Clancy being found not guilty is not pro-woman. It's the worst thing that could happen to women. Because if your argument is Lindsey Clancy is so emotional and so hormonal that she can't avoid killing her own children under stress, how can women argue that they should be CEOs or presidents or in
2: kind of what Sage Steele said, Lummy? Yeah.
5: Any position of extreme power if we're so hormonal we can't even avoid killing our own children? And
2: it should give us guys that are overly testosteroned up potentially a pass on bad behavior there as well. You gotta be even.
5: Again,
2: unfortunately, we're not.
5: I think that's really important for the women out there. And just to echo it further, men aren't allowed to defend ourselves by saying our stress level got too high, our hormones were out of whack, our testosterone levels were too high or too low. Imagine if a man walked into a courtroom accused of rape and said, hey, yes, I did it, but my hormone levels were too high.
2: They'd laugh about
5: on testosterone. That's what drove me to do it. And therefore, I was driven insane and I can't be held responsible for raping you because my male hormones made me incapable of telling right from wrong. All of you would justifiably say that's insane. That's what Lindsey Clancy is saying.
2: Boom. Let me, this is an exchange, I think, from the media and various other people after the verdict. This is the district attorney, is it not?
3: Yes, it is.
6: Do you think I'm not going to stand out here and listen to this.
7: DA Cruz, you had 11 jurors that didn't necessarily believe your case. What do you say to those people who felt that the whole prosecution was insensitive? You're never going to be
6: able to... Was what?
7: Insensitive.
2: You said you had 11 jurors that didn't believe in your case, and I would say I had one that did. And by the legal standards we're bound by, that's all that's needed to have a new trial, a new swing at this.
6: Insensitive is killing 3 children. Insensitive is ignoring those facts. We have an obligation to stand up for those people and seek justice and make sure the defendant gets justice.
2: Did you see where people were chanting for him to get thrown out of office and vote him out and everything? And I would be willing to say that this is probably the demise of his career.
8: Can you imagine if someone had just suggested to you 30 years ago that a district attorney would be, you know, under public scrutiny
2: and thrown out of office because he stuck up for 3 kids that got murdered by their mom? He was the bad guy, Jay, and got ostracized from his community because he stuck up for 3 dead kids. And that made him the bad guy.
8: I'm blown away by how society's changed.
2: What world do we live in where this guy is now the bad guy? Listen to the media catcall him.
9: You only cared when the kids were dead. Why don't you care about the mother?
2: You only cared when the kids were dead. Why don't you care about the mother? Because she murdered them.
6: But also speaking in the world that we live today, and all too often, criminals are being treated as victims.
2: Yeah.
6: The real victims are invisible. It is our job to make sure that the victims are not invisible, to make sure that they're not forgotten, and to make sure...
2: I don't know that I could live in this community, Jay. I'd have to pack up and move to Tennessee or something.
6: Mm-hmm. That we stand for them in our in the way that we seek justice. And that's what I think we've done in this case. As I said, this day of this trial has been really emotional for everybody. I am a father and a grandfather, and I cannot imagine the hell this entire family has lived through. I remind myself that this is and has been and always will be about getting justice and making sure that we do not forget Cora Dawson, a little town.
2: So for Jay, for the 11 yes. people that you know found her not guilty, what would be their opinion as to, well, what about the three kids that are dead? Who sticks up for them? Like, what's their opinion of that?
8: That you know they ignore that, Bubba.
2: How do you ignore? I can't think of any time in society where you've ignored three dead children.
8: Those questions. How can you be insensitive to the mother? You mean, what about the three dead children? It's just incomprehensible for me, just as a human being in 2026, to see the public fodder that has been the support for her, the justification, the people that still believe that the husband did it, and the people that ignore the truth and the facts to just support what they are being. You know, a lot of it is what you're being fed on TikTok and what you're being fed on Instagram. And if your algorithm is, I like Lindsay Clancy and I support her, then all you're seeing are these constant bombarding messages supporting what you believe. And it's wrong. It's wrong.
2: I can't say
8: anything other than she murdered three children.
2: I just can't believe that a community could be that liberal and that blind to what initially is the true crime, and that is that we have three dead kids here. I just can't believe that they got their ass kicked 11-1. I cannot even fathom that.
8: I agree, and I would have been mentioned. I'm glad that prosecutor mentioned their names. I would have been mentioning their name every time I was in front of a camera. I'd be mentioning those three children's names.
2: You'd be like, you know why I'm here today? For boom, boom, and boom, because they don't have a voice. I am their voice.
8: That's right.
2: Because I'm here for boom, boom, and boom. Like you said, Jay, during closing
8: arguments, we should know it.
2: You would have an exercise band around your neck for 18 minutes.
8: Yep, and I would literally wait for a call from Kevin and then pick it up and stop and take it and say, yeah, honey.
2: Yeah, kind of a reenactment, if you will. Yeah. Jay, appreciate you, my friend.
8: I appreciate you.
2: Good luck in court today.
8: Thank you.
2: Appreciate you, my friend. Gene Lasker tomorrow. Let me make sure, Dan, he felt a little unhinged today. You know what I'm saying?
3: Yes, I just.
2: Jay, we'll see you next week.
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1: Oh, it looks like Gene Lasker doing something with his ear, like an earpiece.
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1: That's what they're saying. 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
3: What are you talking about?
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1: Gene, come on.
2: I can't see. 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
3: Tell me what you found out.
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1: He sent a video.
2: Were you cheating?
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0: getting in that, just starting the game off. I feel like I had to do some calisthenics, get warmed up, just jumping right in. Jumping right into the on-air liveliness, if you will. Tuesday, September 8th. Hope everybody had a good Labor Day. Labor Day always kind of screws me up. Having Monday is off always kind of screws me up. Because, you know, that means your Sunday isn't really your Sunday. Your Monday is your Sunday. Yeah. So you get an extra night of
1: rest and relaxation. It was brilliant, man. It was awesome. I'm glad I got to sleep in yesterday.
0: I just couldn't. I could sleep in yesterday, but I could not sleep last night. I don't know if I was nervous.
1: Couldn't fall asleep either.
0: Yeah.
1: I agree.
0: Merch Crick was the same thing. She's like, I can't sleep. Lummy, did you have a hard time sleeping last night?
2: Sure did.
0: Yeah, it's like, and you know what? It's just like clockwork, too. Lummy, when I start the show, here comes Macho. It's just like Norm from Cheers. Within the first 2 minutes, he has to come in. I think it's because everybody that sits in that seat has a different type of posture, or they sit somewhere different. So poor Macho Man has to come in and dial that position in, because we know the Knuckle Dragon 600 font, Gene Lasker. I mean, Lummy, his font, you could read from the driveway.
2: I usually put it about 200% zoom in.
0: Exactly. So his...
1: it's like billboard size.
0: His settings and Dan's settings are completely different. So poor Macho Man has to come in at the start of every show, because both of those guys need framed differently. So Macho, I feel your... Oh, yeah, you're on. Macho, please don't think that I'm mad, because I just know you got to do it, because they both sit different, talk different, act different, look different. I don't know that you and Gene really, other than being rugged men, don't have really a lot of characteristics in common.
1: Well, we both have dark hair.
0: Well, yeah, and you both like cars, but one can work on a car and one can't.
1: I can diagnose it. I just can't fix it.
0: You can't do a brake job.
1: Nope. But I can tell you which brake screwed up.
0: I understand that, but Gene can do. Gene can say, "Nah, can I tell you it's my rear brakes?" But I'll fix them. So Gene's mechanical like that. But meanwhile, Gene can't do breast augmentation.
2: And also passed third grade,
1: or second maybe. Hold on,
0: he's in second. Yeah. Dan, he's in legitimately second grade.
1: Did his kid helped him cheat? And
0: no,
1: he got busted.
0: He came up with this really elaborate cheating system. And we knew kind of something was up, because what he failed to realize is that, what people hear now was actually broadcast 45 seconds ago. So there's a 45-second delay between there just is. In one, we have a 42-second delay. Yeah. So we have a 40-second delay just here. And then the other, 5 to 7 seconds are

0: the internet stream and just like that. So we would say the question, and if Coben, who was helping him, wouldn't get it to nearly 45 seconds later, which was
1: caused. Oh, that was a delay. Yeah, that was so, what was screwing him up, was the delay.
0: Well, that's what he kept saying. Hey, I can't hear. I can't hear. We're like, what do you mean you can't hear?
1: He should have repeated the question.
0: Well, yeah, he should have said.
1: That way, a couple
0: could have heard him. He tried a couple.
2: But then Bubba nuked him.
0: Yeah, then I was like, you know, you can't. Yeah, he would literally just wait and wait and wait. So finally, I'm like, okay, you know, you're just going to get. You can't go, you know, like when you're on Wheel of Fortune or Jeopardy, and they go, okay, Mr. Diaco, what's the question? I mean, what's the answer? And you go. I mean,
1: and who wants to be a millionaire? They gave you like 15 minutes to answer one question. Are you sure that's your final answer?
0: Well, that's because they had final answers and call a friend. They had all those gimmicks. We don't have that. We have blurt out it. You know, I think a fair time would be like 10 seconds, because 10 seconds is eternity. In live content, 10 seconds.
1: Oh, yeah.
0: I mean, 10 seconds of dead air is eternity. So after, like, I'm going to, you know, I could give him, like, no, it's not that one. I thought I had, like a little warning. I could give him, like, a little warning when he's getting close to, you know, when he's getting close to timing out. Yeah. So anyway,
1: he has, like, a single ding?
0: No, not really. Not really.
3: Wow.
0: Maybe that, Lemmy, would just give him a...
3: Wow.
0: Or a Brent Hatley.
4: Wow.
5: Yeah, that's what, like 3 seconds left?
4: Wow.
5: 5 seconds?
0: Yeah, yeah. Yeah, if at five, he gets up.
4: Wow.
0: That means he better wrap it up. Because after the wow with... comes at. So, yes. So, one, Lemmy, Seth Wiley on the PayPal. All
5: right.
0: PayPal, Venmo, Cash App, at the Bubba Army... or maybe you're holding back for this Friday night. Now, I think we only do, let me, 3 Bubba 199s a year now.
5: That's what it's worked out to,
0: yeah. We do a Bubba 199 early in January for Barb. We do a Bubba 199 for my birthday in April, 23rd-ish. And then we do a final Bubba 199 on the last Friday before September 15th, which is your last opportunity to get your... BARP total in. So a lot of people will, and I think Ashley has gotten people that are close, you know, within like $300 or $400. I think Ashley has reached out to them and said, hey, you know, you're this close. Yeah. You've with your merch and all the various things that you've done to contribute to the show financially, you're at $1,825. You're literally like, why would you want to be $175 away than not? Like, you just wasted your money almost.
5: That's right.
0: Like, I mean, I don't mean that. I'm not trying to, like, you know, deter anybody from helping. But if you're at $1,750 for the year and you just don't make that extra $150 commitment so that you can go to BARP. And don't forget this year's BARP, Lemmy, we're getting off the ring deal. We're gonna try a watch.
5: Oh,
0: now, nice.
1: Is that finalized? That you're going to definitely do a watch?
0: Yep.
1: That's been determined.
0: I actually am getting... I have 5 different designs I'm working on.
1: I saw your lead design, but I didn't see the others.
0: Right. So I have 4 that I've worked on. And by the end of this week, I'm going to go to UNJ and show you what I got. So I got to rough it in. Okay. This one's 46 millimeters. This one's 45 millimeters. This one's got a blue face. This one's got a black dial. This one's got a black stainless band. This one has a black leather band. This one is kind of a Yachtmaster. This one kind of looks like a Daytona. So, you know, I got them roughed in a little bit here. Hopefully by the end of the week, Dan, I can give you and Jay the renderings of just the rough in and you guys, because we can make changes even from the rough in. I just got to get roughed in, like, you know, what type of style it's going to be, how big the front. I want 46 millimeters.
1: I think you're nuts.
0: I don't think so, bud. I mean, like, you know, all of our rings are... My Breitling's 46 millimeters, and I can wear that. But
1: you're a big guy.
0: But it's chunky on my. So you're saying most guys are size? I think most guys are a little bit closer to me and Lemmy than you and Brian.
1: Well, no one's Brian's size. I mean, it's
0: well,
1: a man.
0: Okay, let's
1: but,
0: not. Let's not. Let's but, not. Go
1: and no
0: there.
1: One's Lumley's size. So it's more like between you and me.
0: Well, okay. So a 46 millimeter looks.
1: 44 looks good too, though. 44 okay. looks really good.
0: All right,
1: and it's super functional.
0: I'm gonna go with. I can go. So you're putting your personal endorsement.
1: Jay is too. Jay said 44 tops.
0: Okay. All right. That's. We could go 45 to split the difference.
1: You could.
0: But
1: if there's a watch, though, that you love and it only comes in 46 or 44 or 45,
0: hold on. You get just in my designing, you get way more options at 44 than you do 46. 44 right. is a more common number than 46.
1: Right.
0: So in my search engines within my manufacturers that I deal with, when I've put in 46 mm, it gives you far less suggestions than the 45. So I'm going to go 44. I'm going to type in 44. That'll give me way more because that's a very standard size, I think. And now is that within the collector?
1: 40 is standard for a men's bulky watch. 40, that's the Rolex standard is 40.
0: Oh, okay. All right. So, you know,
1: 44 is big for a Rolex.
0: I think our Bubba Army Flolexes. I think our Bubba Army Flolexes were what, 42? I think they were.
1: They have 43s.
0: They were 42 or 43s. So
1: they're nice size.
0: They have to be at least that big though, and a little heavier, and just they're going to be a tad better. You know, well, or at least equivalent to the watches that we sold, the Barp watch. Of course, it's not available to buy like. You know,
2: you got to qualify.
0: Yeah. Like, you don't get one. Like, you know, like you can't buy one through the store. And if I have any extras, I'll just quietly either give them to somebody of royalty status or I'll just keep them.
1: Do you have an inner council that's not royalty yet?
0: I don't know. I mean, I don't really want to answer that question. I mean, if you don't worry about my inner royalties.
1: I'm sorry. I'm not trying to pry.
0: I'm just messing with you. I do got a question for you, Dr. Mm-hmm. Dan, okay?
1: Mm-hmm.
0: And just because I try to adapt potentially to what you may or may not like. So sometimes when I'm trying to be mindful and not put any extra work on you per se, I should have and just automatically thought that you being a doctor, a dad, a pimp, and a lawyer, just that and a, you know, outside door enthusiast and a baseball glove collector and an exotic car collector and living in a big 8,000 square foot home and just all the perks of being Dr. Dan, that if I ever had any on-air availability that I just don't ask you because I'm, you know, it's 4 hours of your day is, you know, far more valuable than the next guy. That being said, you told me, hey, if there's any opportunity for you to come in and potentially be on the show in a different capacity, like when I have a day off or any other day offs, and we do have Lummy taking the day off on Thursday the 24th and Friday the 25th. Now, my question to you is, would you want to come in on Thursday the 24th and it be me, you, and Brian? And you told me if I ever gave you 2 or 3 weeks notice, you could probably move things around. Now, the right answer from you, or the answer I want you to, is I don't want you to completely mess your schedule up. That could be a big surgery day, or you got a big procedure scheduled that day, some stuff that you just can't move. So if that's the case, by all means, don't think that you have to do anything. I just wanted to at least give you the opportunity. Because, you know,
1: A, thank you. B, is it September?
0: Yes.
1: And C, can I check with Jennifer?
0: Yes, absolutely. Like, including, you know, just giving me a text. Okay. Hell, I mean, it could even be next, you know, next week, bud.
1: Okay.
0: Like,
1: I should know by the end of this week.
0: So, September 24th, Thursday, September 24th, there's an open invitation based on your availability. But please know this. Please do not move something that's very valuable around just so that you can make this date. Like, please, you know, don't. If it's already kind of a light day, I get it. But if you could have something very major that day, please do not cause Jennifer or any of your other employees pain because you're going to come play Radio Guy for the day. So just please know that.
1: Okay.
0: Okay. Thank
1: I'll work
0: you.
1: On it.
0: Thank you. So that's Thursday, And boy, let me, would that not, is that not going to be?
2: That would be a great show.
0: That would be a good, oh, man.
2: Dr. Dan versus Babyface.
0: No.
2: Oh, sorry.
0: See, Lumby, you're already being dumb about it. You're already getting them to fight. How about Dr. Dan join, how about Dr. Dan and Babyface join Bubba in a great show?
1: Can I bring like a spray bottle for when he annoys me like a cat?
0: No.
1: Can you just spray him?
0: No, you cannot, Dan.
1: Water gun?
0: No. Stop. I feel like I'm going to be here like a
1: slingshot.
0: A dad that's just keeping these two from fighting all show.
2: True.
0: You know what I'm saying? Like, yes. Dan, quit picking on your younger brother. Dan, quit picking on your little younger brother.
1: I'm bringing a box of tennis balls to throw at him.
0: All right, so just stop. I'm going to have to maybe have Jay had help me mitigate this. So anyway, you are invited.
1: I have a net between us.
0: Dan, you're the only one that seems to be aggressive about it. Like, you're like, Brian, just
1: the nets to keep me from diving on them.
0: Yeah, but wow, did you? There's so much to talk about, and how, and how it, the big crap show. You know, over the weekend came down Friday at 5 o'clock or 4 o'clock when the judge called an official mistrial.
1: Oh my God!
0: Hung,
1: yes,
0: hung trial in the Lindsey Clancy deal, and then I thought her attorney, like, whew, we got a lot to talk about and a lot to unpack with this Lindsey Clancy stuff. Everything from, you know, the judge declaring a mistrial and then the defense getting up there and basically calling out the one juror as kind of like, you know, like officially within that community, that juror is the biggest piece of shiz ever and should be like, isn't it? And now, Dan, you're a lawyer and Jay will be on at 8:30 and he's obviously one as well. But that being like, isn't that somewhat procedurally wrong that a defense attorney that doesn't get the favorable ruling, and there's probably been other judgments before that, you know, were 11-1, there was one holdout, probably most hung juries are 11-1 or something like that, but they don't ostracize and don't call out that one juror during proceedings and go on the record and say this jury's a piece of shiz. And I mean, isn't that really because the defense attorney, the old timer, you know, what's his name, Kevin, the old timer, the defense guy, he starts calling out the juror. And, like, isn't that one of the most sacred rights you have as a juror is to, regardless of how other people see it, as long as you followed instructions, it's your opinion.
2: Kevin Reddington.
0: I mean, like, right, like, Dan, it's your opinion. How you interpret the evidence that's been given to you is strictly on you. That's your, you know, inner being, if you will. They can't change your mind about it. It's your opinion. And so, like, For the defense to be calling out this one juror, don't you think that potentially the community could do something to this guy?
1: Well, when he was trying to get that guy excluded so that he could get one of the alternative jurors to go up there, one of the alternates.
0: I know, but like,
1: and that would solve his problem because he was about to get his favorable ruling, and the one guy was standing out. And so his point was like, that guy's not following the law.
0: Well,
1: and I understand what he was trying to do. It's a little irregular, but he was advocating for his client. You know,
0: he got into the Federal Disabilities Act and veterans, like he got into all kinds of different things, his actual appeal. And, you know, to me, it's the other thing that I don't want to get too far down the road because we're going to be discussing this ad nauseum, you know, from different, you know, talking heads and their opinion to the reading of the mistrial to the support outside to just, here's the other little thing I like to get into, and this will be a major part of what we talk about, but that is how can the 11 people of Massachusetts get it so different than the rest of the world and how the rest of the world digested it and determined what happened? How can they be so, I wouldn't say liberal, but just how can you drastically look at this through a different lens than the rest of the world?
1: Because he's a guy, and there's only three guys in the jury, and one of them actually had some sanity and said, wait a second, This girl was sane enough to plan, execute, and then follow up on her guilt by jumping out the window. She admitted to it. She should be punished for it. Someone, a guy, it took a guy to have a to give a flying F about the three dead young children. It took a guy to realize that this false flag sentiment, trying to have sympathy for this psychotic, but evil. Hmm. Evil woman. And so do you think just because, first of all, Bubba, to kill, you have to be a little crazy.
0: Yeah.
1: But that doesn't justify or give you an excuse. A lot of people are a little crazy and they can control their actions. But when you murder your own three children and then jump out of a window because you feel so strongly guilty about it, you should rot in hell,
0: right, well, just
1: and
0: chill.
1: Die
0: just,
1: in prison,
0: all right, chill.
1: Or die from the electric
0: listen,
1: chair,
0: listen.
1: Or a lethal injection,
0: Dan.
1: Or have the whole freaking community
0: Dan.
1: Drag you around town
0: Dan.
1: Behind a dually
0: Dan.
1: And spit and piss on you
3: for the next 2 freaking days.
0: I can't.
3: You gotta have yourself crucified.
5: He's still going.
3: Your house and the rest of your family killed as well. You freaking
1: scumbag.
0: Okay, listen. That needs to be saved for when we are talking about the Lindsey Clancy gimmick. We're going to have us.
1: We're talking about it, though.
0: No, but I've gotten premature on it. I need to quell it. I need to save all this for when we really talk about it.
1: I'm sorry.
0: That
1: bitch kills my kids. I'm killing her myself.
0: Okay. I know, Dan. We all are. let me.
1: People in Massachusetts love her. They're going to make her the mayor.
0: Lummy, James Leonardo, on PayPal?
5: All right.
0: No, not just all right. This is unbelievable. Dropped all 2 G's just right now. Just try.
1: How about that? Thank you.
0: How about James Leonardo? How about him?
1: Nice Italian.
0: Man.
1: He'd convict her, too. He's sane.
0: Lummy, I think he's Highway 73 or Jim Highway 73. I think that's
5: from New York?
0: I think that might be a screen name.
5: Okay.
0: Dropping my full nut for Barp, Jim Highway 73 or Jim Highway 73, Leonardo. Bubba, I can't wait to see you on Friday at Barp. Wow, great, unbelievable. Drop the entire thing right now.
5: Woo.
0: Whew. Man, thank you, my friend. Now, Dan, are you okay? Are you okay, my friend?
1: I'm fine. I'm not those poor three kids that got killed by their mom.
0: Right,
1: the
0: right,
1: one person they
0: right.
1: trust.
0: Okay. Okay, Dan, stop. Stop. Let me out. This guy.
1: Get up.
0: I went six of what he took this morning.
1: Jeez.
0: My
1: one
0: God, he is
1: insane juror.
0: He's
1: 11 psychotic
0: up.
1: Jurors.
0: He's
1: just as crazy
0: up.
1: As that bitch.
0: Man.
1: Let me kill your kids. See how pissed off you'd be.
0: Speaking of which, death. Was there six killed on the Amazon jet in Miami deal?
5: Yeah.
0: Six? It was a 767 Amazon, package, big ass jet. And I think they had a problem upon rotation. That's when you're first just taken off. I don't think they could get off the ground. In any consolation, they skidded off. Were they landing or were they?
5: They were arriving and five people died and right. five injured.
0: So they were landing. And obviously their brake system probably completely.
1: No, it was way worse than that, Bubba. You didn't hear about the
0: no.
1: The, oh, I heard a commentary on it. The angle they came in was too steep. And they were going too fast, and they had enough energy to cancel abort the landing and try circle around and try again, and chose not to. Then, when they landed, there was a third thing. They came in too sharp, they were going too fast, and then when they landed, one of the wheels didn't touch down in time, and the automatic reverse thrusters don't kick in until both wheels are down.
0: Oh, man.
1: And so they didn't get that either.
0: So three things screwed them. They had an option, though, to gas it and go, and they thought that they could get it to a stop, and so they decided to not gas and go, and instead it ran off the runway. I only have footage of them running off the runway right here.
1: That doesn't look that violent. Was
0: no,
1: the fire on them?
0: Yeah, I think this is, I think the
5: well,
0: fire.
5: Well, it hit a van of five.
0: Yeah.
1: Oh, that's what killed the five?
5: Havana 7 killed five, yeah.
1: Oh, that's what died the people on the ground?
0: Yeah. Oh, yeah, I don't know.
1: Okay.
0: I don't know
1: how many.
0: I don't think the pilots died.
5: Everyone was in the van.
0: So there were seven people in a van?
5: Yes.
0: No, there were seven people in a van, and it killed five of them?
5: Yes.
0: Probably just the guys in the last two rows, or the people in the last two rows, right?
5: So, yeah.
4: Whoa! Oh, my God.
0: I mean, I don't know. Yo, I don't know who we got. What do we got? The Funky Bunch in here doing commentary?
1: Yeah, but they don't know anyone died. They just see, like, flames and a place skidding to a halt.
0: I know, but it's
1: like, you know, it's... Al Jazeera? That's our news source?
0: Like, yeah. Yes.
1: So is Iran taking credit for it?
0: No, Al Jazeera is just, you know, you don't get any heat on there. Nobody ever says, oh, it's two one way or the other. They're like, they're afraid to dog Al Jazeera television, or they're afraid you might get your head cut off or something. Lum, did you see that Alex Stein?
2: Yeah, his flock cameras.
0: Did you see it? It's the funniest. Dan, wait till you see this.
1: I guess all this one.
0: So, you know, he always goes to the Dallas City County Council, and the African-American mayor, it cheated on his wife with his girlfriend, and I guess ring camera footage captivated him, like making out with a chick either on her doorstep or his wife's. That it ended up being a huge controversy. Well, you know, pretty much everybody, I think he even got elected amidst the scandal, and so everybody's like, whatever, you know, he got caught messing on his wife, but he's a good dude for the most part. I don't know if he's very well liked in Dallas or not, but Alex is the only, and most of the media, like, it was a big story when it happened, but it's over with now. I think it happened 2-3 years ago. But Alex keeps, every time he goes to the Dallas City Council meeting, he always reminds the African-American mayor about how he cheated on his wife and starts doing goofy little songs. So with all cities and counties, in fact, even didn't Ron DeSanctimonious, didn't he, let me just have a flock camera legislation through.
2: Yes.
0: Yeah. So, like, every city, county, and state are dealing with these flock, you know, the overabundance of flock cameras, and how most of the public feels as if it's too much. You need to probably scale it back a little bit. You know, maybe the high crime areas or various thoroughfares, but we don't need to be spied on near to the level that you're spying on us. And so a lot of municipalities and counties and states are trying to remove these flock cameras, which now have alerted people that normally wouldn't have known about flock cameras. Now everybody has some type of opinion with regards to flock cameras. And so Alex goes to the City of Dallas board meeting, and he has, it looks like he kind of like, he did a homemade helmet. He took a bike helmet and put like all these cameras and GoPros on this helmet, and he's saying that it's the new Flock Daddy 9900. And is he pitching the new Flock Daddy 9900?
2: Yeah, I think he's pitching it to Dallas.
0: So
2: I
0: think what Alex is doing here is he's telling the City of Dallas, take down your stationary flock cameras and instead buy the new Flock Daddy 9900, which obviously is, you know, something, some stupid name that Alex made up, right? The Flock Daddy 9900. And so here it is. It's quite, wait, Dan, wait till you see the concoction. Look, he's got two cell phones, one facing, like, you know, behind your shoulder and diagonally down, one facing ahead, then a GoPro, right? Then another GoPro, and then there's stuff back here. So right now he's singing a song, I think, about the mayor cheating on his wife, and then he goes into the Flock Daddy 9900 pitch.
4: I won't tell like that doorbell camera.
6: Mayor Johnson.
7: Point of order.
4: You can trust me.
7: Point of order. Not supposed to get personal in comments. It's a violation of our rules.
8: Hello, Dallas Mayor. I know that you guys are voting on whether or not we should fund these flock cameras. And I understand that we have a white supremacist in Austin, Texas, named Governor Abbott, that's trying to restrict flock technologies. And I know that our legal law enforcement relies on these to catch criminals. And so I'm here today with some of the latest technology from Israel. I connected and worked in collaboration with Benjamin Netanyahu and Elon Musk, and I've created the Flock Daddy 9900. This is the newest technology able to film at 960 degrees. What makes it better than Flock is I'm mobile.
0: Now, Dan, is There's no such thing as 960 degrees, is there?
1: Well, not really. I mean, it's 360, two and a half turns. It's 2.5 turns right. plus 60 degrees.
0: Right. So it's, you know, it's, like 360 is completely a you know.
1: One full circle.
0: One full perimeter of a person would be right. 360
1: it's
0: degrees.
1: All you need. You don't need any more than that unless you're a skateboarder.
0: So Alex says, how many 960 degrees?
1: Right, which is better than 360.
8: I use Grok. Anytime I see a license plate, I'm able to connect instantly with Grok. So what I'm saying is, Mayor Johnson, you're going to be at the RNC. Let me give you an example. What I can do is I can go in the women's restroom and make sure no trannies walk in there and try to take a poop next to my girlfriend. And I think that that protects them.
0: No trannies come into the bathroom and take a poop next to my girlfriend.
8: Much better than a flock camera that's stuck out on the street. I can go into a children's classroom and film children all day and make sure that no pedophiles try to abduct them. What I'm doing here today is groundbreaking technology. So I would ask you that I will give you a hometown discount, because I am Alex Stein, I'm a lifelong Dallas resident, and I can be your flock hero. And if you want to just try to save some money, because I know you guys are struggling with the budget, I know it's hard to balance, but just like I balance these cameras on my head, I can help balance the budget. And I can be your flock hero.

0: I'm not gonna tell like that doorbell camera.
1: Mayor Johnson.
2: Point of order.
3: You can trust me.
2: Point of order.
4: Not supposed to get personal in comments. It's a violation of our rules.
5: I'll go ahead and sustain it.
3: Thank you, Eric Johnson. I'm on your side. When you cheat on your wife.
0: All right, so not to be confused with. Well, I think I'll do this when I return. You know, the mayor of Chicago was a Brandon Johnson.
6: Great mayor.
1: He's a great one. He's a wonderful guy.
0: You know, he's the worst.
1: He's smart. No. He's ethical.
0: No.
1: He's the worst leader. He should be president.
0: Listen, none of you guys lived in Chicago. I lived in Chicago two times. So I have way more of a horse in this race than y'all do. You guys, outside of Dan, I don't think, Lummi, you've probably never been to Chicago.
6: Yeah, my family's from Chicago.
0: Oh, they are?
6: Yeah.
0: Oh, well, hell.
1: He's from Chicago. Oh. You just talked to our kid from Chicago.
6: Suburbs. He's there from the suburbs.
0: Like Cicero, Naperville. Arlington Heights. That's still a pretty good area.
6: It is.
0: So anyway.
1: Every time I go to Chicago, I just poop outside just like everybody else.
0: Having lived in Chicago two times, Lummi's family being from Chicago. Chicago's a really, when governed correctly back in the day with Richard Daley and just some of the great mayors they've had, Chicago's always a great city. You know, like Dan, when you used to be a doctor for the Buccaneers, I'm sure because Soldier Field was right downtown, so the Bucs probably stayed somewhere down, relatively close to the stadium.
1: I did a couple trips to Chicago for the Bucks,
0: and I'm sure
1: had a great time.
0: Because the doctors aren't necessarily now. Did you guys have curfew too? Sorta.
1: Hmm.
0: Yeah,
1: it wasn't a hard curfew. It was sort of like an understood curfew, but
0: kind of a gentleman's agreement to make sure you're probably in by 11.
1: One time we went to San Francisco and we spent an extra night, and that first night get into like 3:30 in the morning, and the security guy was right there at the elevator staring at me. I'm like. We just nodded, and he didn't say anything, and I didn't say anything, and my dad still found out.
0: What were the back in the day? Well, back in the day, what were the curfews for the players versus curfew for the doctors?
1: The doctors wasn't written down. The players was a specific time.
0: I know, but like what?
1: It would be like within an hour or two of the players.
0: But give me a time.
1: 10, 11.
0: So that they want their guys in from having dinner and
1: doing their thing by like 11 o'clock.
0: Yeah, so 11 o'clock. Now, if you were like Mike Evans or like one of the big stars, Warren or you played during the Warren. You were a doctor during the Warren Sapp days. Mm-hmm. Would Sapp being one of the major superstars of the team, would they stretch it or?
1: Nope.
0: Or they would.
1: No, they were strict about that.
0: When it
1: came, they were like the Buccaneers, when it came to times and schedules, they're like a train station. I mean, things happened on time. They did not tolerate tardiness.
6: It didn't depend on the coach because I thought Raheem was a little.
1: Well, I wasn't there under Raheem. Oh, yeah. So Raheem probably didn't care. He was way slack. But Gruden cared because Gruden was punctual. He was hyper punctual. He'd get there before everybody.
0: Yeah, exactly. Again, Lummi, Jim, Highway 73. Now, Lummi, will you look into the James Leonardo deal? And when you see what is his
6: Highway 73?
0: Is that what it is?
6: Yes.
0: All right, so it's Highway 73.
6: Yes.
0: Not Jim, Highway 73.
6: No, just Highway 73.
0: First name is Jim, though.
6: Yes.
0: Thank you, Jim, Highway 73. We appreciate you, my friend. Back with the Brandon Johnson Chicago mayor deal. Man, this old girl. God, I love this. I absolutely love, because he's the worst mayor in the history of Chicago.
1: Period. He's worse?
0: He's the worst.
1: He's worse than Rahm Emanuel.
0: Yes.
1: He's worse than...
0: He makes Rahm Emanuel look like Hitler.
1: Really?
0: Yeah. This guy does nothing. This guy is a bum. This guy is racist. He hates white people. And now the African-American people of Chicago think that they hate him, too. Because he only cares about one thing.
1: What?
0: Immigration. That's all he cares about. That's all he cares about is immigration. Oof. Immigrants have more rights than Chicagoans. And when you got, the white Chicagoan probably certainly feels that. But when you got the African-American community calling you out, let me just give you a quick little tease about old girl here. Check this out.
7: And party is moving. You don't see that redistricting? That's getting some of them seats for Republicans. You don't see that?
1: I love how every phrase shifts from left to right.
0: She looks like she's like doing like a boogie woogie, she's in the 70s disco gimmick. You
1: exactly.
0: Know what I'm
1: each lyric.
0: wait till you see her. She's a rock star. I can't wait. I'm going to try to track her down.
6: Oh, nice.
0: I'm going to try to track her down.
1: See what's funny? Bubba, is it that, you know, a white person says that to him, he's racist. A black person says that to him, and she's dead on.
0: Yeah, dead on. And this—that's what this guy doesn't realize. You have your own community that is tired of your nonsense. That, and man, I think Lummy, we don't have a celebrity death pool. That's for obviously, you know, zookeepers, but with no content, have ripped everything off in their entire life from their mayor. From their lawyer segment to whatever. But that being said, Ric Flair. I don't know. I saw a couple pieces of video from Ric Flair this past weekend.
6: Not looking good.
0: Oh, he was going to the Tampa. I think Tampa had some type of comp. Some kind of nonsense. And he wanted to remind people that he was going to be there. And oh my God! And Dan, I think he's had like some major, maybe cancerous spots on his face removed, because you can see like some scarring. So you can look into that. But I still think he's got a major drinking problem. I think he's drunk almost the entire time.
1: Oh, his reputation is such. Already has that reputation of being a lush.
0: I mean, he's such
1: of, you know, pooping his pants, being inappropriate with girls, and drinking too much.
0: Now, hold on. That isn't back in the day, Rick.
1: That's today.
0: That's living downtown Tampa, going to various establishments, mm-hmm. and having a reputation. He's got like a 4 or 5 establishment rotation. He's got the Pearl. He's got, you know, he's got Jeff's place, and he's got a 4 or 5 place rotation where he goes to either eat, have dinner, or have afternoon drinks. And some of what he has got himself into is he has recently pooped his pants and passed out on the bar and slobbering and completely drunk. And he does this almost every day of the week. So he dropped a couple pieces of video this past weekend, and I'm like, oh my God, I've got to play these. I mean, I think Ric Flair's days are numbered. Whew. How old is he? I think he's 75, 76.
1: Yeah, I'd kick his ass right now.
0: Hey, Alexa, how old is Ric Flair? Dan, do you feel...
6: 77.
0: Is he 77?
6: Yes.
0: Yeah. Dan, I don't know if it's really a good look for you to be saying that you can kick a 77-year-old's ass, because, you know...
1: Jake Paul made a career out of that.
2: You know, he probably shouldn't have said that.
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4: Did you hear it?
3: Huh?
4: Oh, yeah.
0: The much-anticipated Clem 64 Captain hockey jersey. I only made 100. I only made 100 of them. Just because, you know, I don't necessarily know how they're going to go. Because they're very, you got to be a real kind of embedded fan to most people aren't going to know what 64 Clem is. A Bubba Army logo on the front. And not everybody's in the hockey jersey business either. But it is pretty, they are pretty cool. They are. But I only made 100 of them, so they could go quick. Or, I mean, we could be sitting here with, usually we pre-sale some stuff, like our shoes, in the watches and what have you. But usually, a lot of times I'll take a leap of faith. Like with Lasker, I did a leap of faith, made like 150 of them, blew them out in 5 hours, and already ordered like another 200 because, you know, everybody loves Lasker. I don't know if the 100 Clem-inspired, I'm sorry, hockey jersey Clem 64 Captain Willie, which means you got to be a deep, deep fan to even understand what that means. So only the hardcore fans will get them. Hopefully we'll blow through them. And if we do well, I'll reorder them. They'll be available, I think, maybe Thursday at Bubba Army Merch, Bubba Army Shop, BubbaArmyStore.com. And also, Lummy, like if you're like a couple hundred away on your BARP gimmick and you're like, okay, well, I'm going to definitely buy one of those hockey jerseys. Well, that automatically is. Are we going 79 or 99 on those? Do we know?
5: I don't know. I thought
0: I'm gonna have to get a hold of the merch. Yeah. She knows the price points. She might be able to text me on it. Man, Highway 73. Talk about qualifying for BARP. Highway 73 whipped out his. I mean, he must have a 12-inch wiener. I mean, he just whipped it all out.
5: He did.
0: He laid it right there on the table. 2 grand deep. Highway 73. One time shot. Here I am, buddy. Treating us like we're a bunch of strippers making it rain. Appreciate you, Highway 73. Thank you. Also, don't forget, the views and the follows, and it's already monetized. Deadly Intentions, which, by the way, I tape a segment today with Pete. He's due here about 10:15. We'll lay down. I think we have one in the can. I think next week's is the Cartel 2. Gary will be able to give me more information with regards to what we have in the can. I know we're taping something today about a female that was a CIA agent that like did some real bad stuff.
5: Yeah,
0: Gary. I think she just got sentenced like the last couple weeks to like 40 years in prison.
5: Oh, really?
0: Yeah, what we're doing today, and it's a chick. But if you look at the Deadly Intentions YouTube channel, youtube.com, and then just search, you know, at Deadly Intentions Show. Or you can go to any of our pages. We have links to it as well. But we must have hit an algorithm on the first Cartel deal. Look at 64,000 views.
5: That's great.
0: And the new ones are averaging, like, we're already at, you know, the one that dropped on Thursday at 10, it's already at 5,300. Like, we're building that channel up. Thank you, everybody, that listens to this particular show that's gone on and to be a fan of the Deadly Intentions franchise. If you're not following it, or you're subscribed to the channel or get notifications when things drop, please go over there and do so. Like to get, what are we at? We're at 20. I'd like to hit 3,000. That would be a nice little.
5: That'd be a nice round number. Yeah.
0: Yeah, that'd be nice and show great growth. Appreciate you guys. Hello, you're on the air.
6: Absolutely, Bubba. Jacob Engels, remember Anna Paulina Meyerhofer? When I exposed her a couple of years ago, when she first ran for Congress?
0: Yeah, you're Roger's friend over in Orlando, and I haven't kept, Jacob, I haven't kept as in good a touch as I wish I could with you, because I am a fan of your work, and you, me, and Roger, I think it was at the World of Beer we had lunch one time.
6: Absolutely, and look, brother, that's okay, because I've seen what Matt Cox is doing, I've seen him come on the program. You've kind of gone from just terrestrial radio to the podcast world, and it's uncomfortable for me, too. We never set out to be influencers, but down to the point, Anna, where the hell are the UFO files? The JFK files.
0: Whoa. Jacob, I think, Jacob, you need to kind of rewind and get the audience up to speed as to what you're talking about. What particular person? I don't know that was, you know, I think you're talking about Anna Paluna-Lena or whatever the hell her name is.
6: Yes, that's right. The esteemed Congresswoman Anna Paluna-Lena. She has been put in charge of disclosing the UFO files, the JFK files. Hasn't done it. She doesn't show up to vote.
0: So hold on. So let me ask you a question, Joss. You're saying that she's in charge of these particular investigations, but when it comes to vote for these particular investigations, she's a no-show?
6: She's a no-show in her entire job. Meaning,
5: he's saying in general she's missing votes.
6: Missing votes. She has the files. But what is she more concerned about? Policing Congressman Corey Mills. Corey Mills returned $127 million to his district in the same time as Anna Paluna-Lena, elected in 2022. She's returned $36 million. Do you see what we're... This is the problem with our Congress, with our elected representatives. They're more concerned about the social media hit and the social media high than doing anything.
0: So, Josh, let me just tell you this. I mean, Jacob, let me tell you this. I think that the information you have would be brilliant as a standalone show where we could go long form on it rather than just, you know, I have 30, 35, 40 minute, you know, blocks here. I think your information is way more effective long form. Let's plan something to do like a Zoom podcast or something that we could drill down specifically about this particular topic. Cause I got so much, I got the Lindsey Clancy stuff to go through. I got so many other things I got to get to today that I don't want to cut you off. I'd rather schedule something standalone. Me and you do, you know, drill down on this particular topic. Would you be interested in that?
6: Absolutely, 100%, brother.
0: All right,
6: look, sorry to bum rush you. Go on and get on with your day.
0: Well, hold on, Jacob. Let me put you on hold, so let me have your information. We'll reach out this week and plan something, okay, bud?
6: All right.
0: Let me get his information, if you could. Thank you.
5: We might as well. Is he going to include the Noah's Ark conspiracy, too?
0: I don't know. He's a pretty smart guy. He's very smart. I'm just telling you that. Roger Stone introduced me to him. Hello.
3: Hey, Bubba, can I ask Dr. Dane a serious question?
0: Yes, Joe the Supermarket. Go ahead.
3: Thank you. Hello, Dr. Dane.
5: Good morning.
3: When I first came to this facility that I'm currently in, I contracted pneumonia for the first time in my life. Now, they gave me a cycle of deoxycycline, and the symptoms went away, but then they came back kind of quickly, and I told my nurse practitioner, and he was going to order another chest x-ray, but I said, let's see what happens. And then he disappeared for 2 weeks. Now it came back full-blown over the long weekend that we had. And I did get the chest x-ray on Saturday. Sunday, the NP on call came on the iPad and said, yes, you've got pneumonia again. We're going to start another cycle of deoxycycline. Now, my question for you is, did it come back or did I still have it? Because she said, you can have pneumonia for 90 days and then it shows symptoms again.
5: It can come back, but there's a difference between community-acquired pneumonia and nosocomial pneumonia, which means hospital-acquired. And so your community-acquired pneumonia, doxycycline is the right antibiotic for it. But if you've got hospital-acquired pneumonia or a bounce back, then you shouldn't be on doxycycline again. You should be on a different antibiotic.
3: That's what I was telling her. Because, you know, we keep using antibiotics. It's not going to work anymore if we just keep going to that route.
5: Well, is it you antibiotic, but you need a different antibiotic, something for hospital-acquired pneumonia. It's different than the community-acquired pneumonia. And so when the PA's assistant comes in to talk to you, Tom, put me on an antibiotic for hospital-acquired pneumonia, dumbass.
0: Joe, keep the dumbass part. You already have enough people at the facilities that think that you're too stiff, so I would ask nicely about it. It's all about presentation, because you already got a reputation of being a dick over there. I mean, you got a reputation of being hard to do. That's why you're like on your sixth facility, because they just keep kicking.
5: Yeah,
0: they're
5: trying to kill you.
0: Yeah, they're trying to kill you. I mean, don't get mad. It's a shoot. They're trying to kill you, Joe.
3: I know they are, but my question for Dr. Dean is, that will show on the chest x-ray whether it's hospital acquired or the other one?
5: No, dude. You're in the hospital. It's hospital acquired.
0: Yeah, I mean, where else would you have gotten it?
5: I mean, he didn't get it at the strip club. You got it in the hospital. You didn't get it ice fishing.
0: All right, Joe,
5: in the last
0: Joe,
5: you got it in the hospital.
0: Joe, we
5: got
0: to go, man.
5: Answered.
0: Joe.
5: Asked and answered.
0: Yeah, I mean, we got to go. Like, tell the nurse, physician, whoever comes in there.
5: Yeah, Katie Powers summed it up. There's no pneumonia in heaven.
0: Hello.
4: Jeez.
0: Yeah.
4: Other way. Yep.
0: Yep. Go ahead. You're on the air.
7: Hey. Yeah. Question for Dan.
0: Okay, bud. When the show started turning into ass.
7: All right, I called a while ago about testosterone and D pills and things like that, blue chews, Viagra, and you guys gave me some, you know, good advice. But 12 years ago, I had an anal fissure. And
0: anal fissure.
5: Yeah, it's from pushing too hard when he poops.
7: Yep.
5: So, yeah, hyperactive rectum.
7: In Dr. Eric Dauer,
8: Stop calling me on the phone, you mother.
5: You need to digitally relax your sphincter.
0: I mean, I got all these cool-ass buttons nobody else has. I might as well use them, right?
5: Might as well. Right.
0: I mean, listen, guys, you can call in 813-90-BUBBA, 813-902-8222. And we may get a couple of interesting phone calls here and there, but for the most part, people are stupid. Yeah. And I'm going to bring back...
8: This is Evel Knievel, and if I ever see you, you stop calling me on the phone, you mother...
4: I think that guy would have fell for it.
5: Yeah, well, he needs a
8: stop
5: double...
8: Stop calling me on the phone, you mother...
5: He needs double-digit anal stretching.
8: Stop calling me on the phone, you mother...
5: He needs to digitally disimpact him.
0: Oh, yeah.
5: Stretches his anus with two fingers.
0: I got the timing down, too. Not ready?
8: Stop calling me on the phone, you mother...
0: Yeah.
4: Nice.
0: Because it's two buttons you got to hit.
8: Stop calling me on the phone, you mother...
0: Yeah, so listen, as I open the phone lines up, I just want to let you know that's in play.
5: Mm-hmm.
0: Like, you know, if you're going to call in, have something cool. Because I'm not, you know, I'm going back old school a little bit here, where I'm just not going to sit here and drone. And like Jacob, the political guy, Dan, you know, like, that's got to be a long form segment.
5: Yeah, that's a tough one to come in and out of in 5 minutes.
0: Right. Yeah. Right. So I'm not going to, you know, I wouldn't give Jacob the...
8: Stop calling me on the phone, you
0: You know, I'm not politely say, hey, let's do this at a different time under a different format. But, you know, when I got... Yeah, man, can I ask Dan a question? I got about 2 years ago, I got me some anal fissures, okay, bud? I don't know how that happened, but I did. And so I'd like to ask it.
8: Stop calling me on the phone, you mother...
0: Boom. I mean, you know, we get some good ones occasionally, but please do not be alarmed.
5: We could have taken the anal fissure guy and asked him three questions.
0: Please do not get alarmed if you guys hear Evel. Evel Knievel is in play during all call-in segments. Thank you. So if you feel frisky, go ahead. Hello,
5: yeah,
0: you're on the air.
5: Call up a radio station and ask about my anus.
0: Yes, go ahead.
9: Hello?
0: Yes, hello.
9: Hello, can you hear me now?
0: Yeah, I can hear you.
5: Oh, my God.
0: Can you hear me?
5: Start doing it.
9: Hey, I just wanted to make an observation. I know you haven't got to it yet, but I tried calling in last week. About the Lindsay Clancy thing, you kind of talked about her and Tyler Robinson at the same time for a little bit. And I'm wondering if a precedent's going to get set here.
0: What type of... You're talking about comparing the two, or you're talking about...
9: About hormones. Yeah, I'm wondering when they're going to bring up hormones.
0: Oh, you know, I think you have an interesting observation, and that is with the Lindsay Clancy verdict establishing that hormones can be blamed on your actions. One, yes. Be careful what you women wish for, because I think that that might hurt women becoming the next president or becoming the next, you know, breaking that glass ceiling when, you know, you've already established in a court of law that your hormones that, you know, most women get monthly clear up until their mid-50s, until they go to, so, you know, women might be considered crazy or unhinged, and that might hurt women as a species, if you will. That being said, when can men start saying, well, I killed that girl or I raped that girl because I'm on testosterone replacement therapy.
9: Exactly.
10: It makes you more aggressive.
0: Under a doctor's care, which, Dan, there's, you know, the TRT,
10: millions.
0: It's a legitimate business that's FDA approved. Testosterone and hormone replacement for males. Mm-hmm. So when are they going to start saying, okay, a man's a little overly aggressive because he raped some chick and he couldn't help
9: it. Or shot Charlie Kirk.
0: Exactly. You're exactly right. So, man, maybe Tyler Robinson's counsel now, Dan, is getting testosterone levels and, you know, get a blood panel on, you know, what he may have going on hormonally. And if Tyler Robinson is, you know, a little high on testosterone, or which he could very well be because he's very young, you know, right, Dan, if you're that age, you're still producing mass quantities of testosterone.
10: Yeah. So we talked about people that take outside testosterone having, you know, quote, roid rage.
0: Yeah. And
10: you know,
0: so
10: it's a thing. People on testosterone are assholes.
0: They've opened
10: right,
0: up.
10: Lummy?
5: Yes.
0: I mean, I think you guys are maybe trying to chin check me a little bit.
10: No. In general, Bubba, the reason testosterone is not, you know, given without control is because it turns people into assholes.
0: Yeah, like the gym dudes.
10: As a group, just aggressive assholes.
0: But there
10: tempers,
0: are... So,
10: roid rage, so, me, I mean, big chest, small D.
0: But here's the deal, man. With the Lindsey Clancy deal, now with hormones, I mean, we've established case law that hormones are in play. You can't just pick and choose as to who gets a hormonal pass and who doesn't. But unfortunately, our society will.
10: Because also, it's state to state. It's not really case law's precedent, and it's not going to run as a community standard throughout the country. I think the most women in most states and most women in general would be absolutely appalled at the thought of a mom murdering her own children. No matter what.
0: Then how did the Massachusetts community get it so wrong?
10: Because they're the dumbasses walking around with blue hair protesting ICE and letting illegal aliens into the sanctuary cities.
0: I mean, it's just
10: douchey baggies.
0: It is absolutely sad as to what we've become.
9: No, there's a huge... I've had children myself. 3, actually. There's a huge difference between a flash in the bucket, if you will, lapse of reason with a child where a parent may tip and...
0: Yeah,
9: and
0: but ma'am... But ma'am,
9: 3 in a row.
0: But hold on.
9: 3 in a row.
0: But to your credit and every other woman that has had a child and went through postpartum depression and got through it and for lack of a better term, womaned up and did the right thing in this little lapse of judgment that she had for 15 minutes while the kids were at school, she was able to quickly, you know, get her act together.
9: Absolutely.
0: So for the 99.7% of those women in the world that are, you know, rock stars and great moms and can get through that sort of psychosis on their own or at least go the professional route and see a therapist and get help, but more importantly, still be a great mom without having to kill their kids. It just
9: That's
0: right. This verdict also is disrespectful to, you know, almost every woman out there that's overcame
9: That's
0: this
9: right.
0: particular deal. They didn't use, you know, it as an excuse. They used it as an excuse to get stronger and a better woman and a better mom. And they did.
9: Well, in this case, I personally think it's compounded so many times because, A, she's actually a healthcare professional. She should have been able to, you know, self-diagnose to a certain extent. I certainly can, and I'm not a health professional.
0: Yeah. Well, Listen, we're gonna talk about this in long form here in about 30 minutes.
9: I know, so. And I jumped the gun, and I apologize. Okay. I was just taking the stab at getting in. Hey, you guys are doing great. Have a great day. Thank you.
0: Thank you so much. Appreciate you. Didn't mean to cut her short. Let me. That she certainly was way above the evil. You know, evil Knievel.
5: Oh, of course.
0: Wanted to be respectful to her. A fine woman of three.
5: From the panhandle
0: that, you know, is kind of dancing with us with how disgraceful and how much of a pig of a human being this that Lindsay Clancy is, and how she absolutely disgusts me, and I want to absolutely fight her lawyer.
10: You just want to bend her over that wheelchair?
0: I don't know. I don't.
10: Violate her with a mop? No,

0: justice, and then there's Massachusetts women prison justice. And those women in Massachusetts prison, they're moms first and foremost. They might have done some, you know, stupid stuff, you know, drugs, you know, whatever. But most of them are good women to the core of not hurting their kids. And even though they're, you know, they did other things, and they will shank this bitch.
1: But didn't they?
0: They will shank this. She's done. I hope they send her back to prison in the interim as to what they are going to do with this particular heap of crap.
1: Did they put the Boston Marathon bomber on a pedestal, though, too, in Massachusetts?
0: No, I don't think so.
2: Not really,
1: and
2: no.
1: Sexy pictures of him and the whole thing. Really, and has he gotten strung up in jail? I mean, has he gotten, not strung up, but has he gotten, like, you know, beat up in jail?
0: He didn't kill kids.
1: Yeah, he killed a bunch of people, dude. He killed a bunch of people.
0: It's different.
1: He's as evil.
0: They put those people in solitary confinement. I guarantee you that, like, the Unabomber and other people that have killed, you know, other people, masses of temps of life, those mostly men, never women. I guarantee you they sequester those people and don't let them in general pop, because, you know, Leroy and Juan and, you know, the white supremacy dude, the guy who runs the biker car, you're going to get killed.
2: Yeah, he's in the federal supermax prison in Colorado.
0: Yeah, so yeah, he's
1: he has nothing to do with. Okay, he's in federal prison.
0: You know, he's in federal.
1: They made a federal case out of
0: it. He's in supermax, Dan. There's this place called Supermax, and it's like the honest to God, your cell is like the size of our bathroom, but beside the studio. That's like how big your cell is, and you get 23 and a half hours in that a day, and you get 30 minutes outside, but even that's like a dog kennel, and you have to be by yourself. You never have any interaction with any other human being other than the guards, and any time that you're moved from even like the medic, your leg shackled and chain wasted.
2: Yes, he spends 23 hours a day in a 7x12 concrete cell with no natural light.
0: Yep. So this mayor of Chicago has been the worst. He doesn't even like black people. He, for some reason, just loves immigrants. And this is the city of these people are the city of Chicago. And this woman, I love this woman. And let me see if you could track her down.
2: Okay.
0: I'd love to see if I could somehow get her on the air. I love, and Chicago's a big market for us.
2: Yes, it is.
0: Chicago's a top five market for us globally. So we got huge, huge fans in Chicago, and I'm pulling for you, my friends. I lived there twice. Lemmy's family from there, and I mean, you guys need some type of mayor to first and foremost get the bad immigrants out of your city. Give the good immigrants amnesty, the ones that are working and contributing to society. And then get the bad ones out of there, and then try to repair the damage that assholes like this guy and Lori Lightfoot has done for the last 16 some years.
2: And I sent you the stats, because it's the website that it's a tally for murders and everything like that for Chicago, and it's up. But it's a person is shot every 4 minutes.
0: Oh my
2: Chicago.
0: God!
1: So Bubba, who are you giving amnesty to? Who's President Bubba giving amnesty to?
0: So President Bubba is going to have a 90-day amnesty program of all immigrants that have been in our city, been in America or in the USA for 2 years. You've been in here 2 years. You have a full time job. You have an employer that will verify your employment and how good you are. You've never committed a crime. And it boom. So but you got a full time job, and I'm going to give immigrant amnesty that you can come sign up, Dan. Sign up for a Social Security card, so all your wages are contributing to our tax code, and give you like a 1 or 2 year probationary period. You know, that you have to continue to work and stay out of trouble and have employment verification, and then we'll give you some type of residency or visa or something like that. So what that would cause, Dan, is all the immigrants now that are looking over their shoulders but go to a job every day and maybe have started a family and like aren't causing any problems and are contributing to society and doing jobs that, you know, white guys and white women Americans won't do, you know, fruit picking and some of the roofing and some of the very hard labor, you know, jobs that we have that these people can't find anybody to work, whereas the immigrants will work. And so, Dan, these guys don't have to be nervous and look over their but they're good people. You let them sign up. So all the good people are going to sign up, right? People that are doing the right thing are going to sign up because they don't have any, I'm going to do a full background check, the full everything. And meanwhile, Dan, what are the bad

0: bad guy's going to do. They're not going to sign up, right? So every person you potentially pull over and can't whip out their paperwork is probably a bad guy in some way, shape, or form.
1: I agree with that.
0: I mean, you know, I mean,
1: I agree with that.
0: Yeah, I mean, these people are a lot of immigrants really do work their ass off, and they want to do the right thing and get signed up and pay their way. So let them come forward and sign up, and we'll pay your way. Lummy, is this this is quite detailed,
2: yeah,
0: is it not?
2: Yes, it is.
0: It's called HeyJackass.com.
2: Yes,
0: illustrating Chicago values. Wow. Shot and killed. So just in the month of September, there's one a day. Eight people have been shot and killed just in September. Total, there's been 32 people shot, only eight killed.
2: Oh.
0: And so this year, 271 people dead, up 8% from the year before. And total homicides, 307. So they've had 307 people die of shootings or homicides in Chicago.
1: Right at 1 in 5.
3: Jeez. How you doing, Mayor Brandon Johnson?
0: I love this chick. I love her. I love this woman. And Dan, you're right. She like starts doing the electric slide, like she to the electric. Like she's got unbelievable rhythm.
3: Okay, well, I don't know, because you're not looking well. You're not looking well at all. You look like somebody that's under a tremendous lot of pressure. And you're under a lot of pressure because you've misled a lot of people. You made people think that they got rights and power and authority that they don't have. And now you got to face the reality of that, right? See, the evidence of that is the mere fact that this morning, while we're sitting here waiting for you to come in here, some immigrant with a head wrap on came and had the audacity to tell me, Danny, and Zoe that we couldn't sit there. Somebody who don't even have the right to be in this country gonna tell us where we can sit. That's due to your leadership. That's due to you filling people's head with a bunch of nonsense.
0: I love this woman. I love this woman.
3: So let's cut through the chase. We told you, I know for a fact that I did, that we was coming for these seats. That still stands, sir. All you got to do is look at how the Republican Party is moving. You don't see that redistricting? That's getting some of them seats for Republicans? You don't see that? You don't see how you and had to close your mouth, sir, about all this white supremacy and Trump stuff, because he holding back on that money. You don't have no money, because all the money that you had, you gave it to these illegal immigrants. And now the feds ain't giving you no more money.
0: Yeah, I mean, if I was the mayor, I'd hire her to be something. Like, you know what I'm saying? Relations to a certain, you know, maybe the most.
1: Get her off his ass.
3: Uh-huh.
0: Yeah, she's going to be, you know what, Dan, if I was mayor, she'd be my spokesperson, like the Karen Levitts or whatever.
1: Mm-hmm. Karen Levitt.
0: Man, Mayor Bubba was saying, y'all need.
1: She's stepping down, Karen Levitt.
0: Oh, yeah, she already did.
2: Yeah.
1: Yeah.
3: And while you still sitting there looking like.
0: Bubba Clem said he don't give a crap about what you think about his immigration policy. Bubba Clem, a mayor, my man, says if you're a good immigrant, you got to stay, but if you're a bad immigrant, you got to go. That's right. Mayor Clem is allowing 90 days for all good immigrants to come and sign up, get checked out, contribute to the code. Meanwhile, all bad immigrants, they ain't going to be signing up. So when Bubba Clem, Mayor Bubba Clem's officers, because I run the city of Chicago Police Department now, when his officers go and ask people for identification, if you're an immigrant, you ain't got your paperwork, then you gots to go. And if you don't got your paperwork, you gots to go. So good immigrants are going to have paperwork, and bad immigrants got to go.
3: Like, you don't know what I'm talking about?
0: I love this woman.
3: I'm talking about.
0: Like, Dad, how do you engage her? You know, because she'll just dress you right down to zero. Like, how do you even combat this type of swagger?
1: Did, this, it's weird because in this format, the people just sit there, the council people, and the mayor just sits there and takes it and doesn't really reply much.
0: No, you can't. You can't.
1: They just sit there.
0: That's
1: like
0: why you could never be mayor.
1: Just sit there like a little bitch.
0: That's why you could never be mayor.
1: Because
0: you'd be like, you would be like trying to like shut them off and overtalk them and everything.
1: Not I could have been mayor like 70 years ago where you could just like take a person out in the back and get rid of them.
3: $1 billion. That the Republicans on Pennsylvania Avenue just passing that partisan bill to fund ICE for the next 3 years. We're tired of what you're doing. We're tired of looking at that ugly Obama Center that has displaced everybody over there. And you're proving to the black community that you could care less. In fact, you're proving to Chicago that you could care less. And so at that poll, we're going to show you that we could care less about you.
0: Now, if I'm the guy running against him for the mayor, Dan, aren't you trying to get a hold of her and say, can I license that clip of, you know, can I give you a couple grand?
1: Mm-hmm.
0: Because you could be like, Mayor McGillicuddy feels that he can turn Chicago around. But what do true Chicagoans feel about the current mayor?
3: Oh, we're going to show you that we could care less about you. You got that?
0: Right?
1: Yep.
0: True Chicagoans feel this way about your current mayor.
1: It'd be a great commercial.
0: It'd be great. So, Lummy man, Flair, I think Flair might be the next one to go. I'm just Lummy. I'm going on record Tuesday, September 8th, 2026, that Ric Flair dies within the next year.
2: Oh wow. Okay.
1: I hope they take Ric Flair before they take like William Shatner.
0: No, hold on. Here's the deal. I don't want anybody to misconstrue this that I'm wishing that upon him. That I'm wishing ill will to Ric. I worked with Ric at TNA. Ric at one time was very close to me, and then he started spreading all this Bubba killed Hogan type stuff because I was the only one giving people true-to-true accounts as to what was happening to Hulk Hogan's health. A lot of people now, you know, sit there and say, no, you know, Bubba is the guy that was calling it with Dan's help. We were calling it, we called it just like it was,
1: mm-hmm.
0: you know, and then Flair. Because I was public about, you know, Hogan's, what's really happening to Hogan. Flair got super upset and I think actually went on like 83 weeks and with Bischoff and other people and actually Bubba killed him. Like he actually, Ric Flair has said the words, Bubba killed him. Now, how can me... And I'm not a doctor. I'm not anybody that can make any type of decisions. I was giving people boots on the ground, play by play, real life updates on Hulk Hogan's health and, you know, how it was deteriorating. And it was far more worse than what the Hogan camp was saying. That's it. I'm not a doctor. I can't prescribe medication or treatment or anything like that. And then I did have a doctor that could dig into the procedures that were done to him and the complications that you can potentially have from the phrenic nerve to all the other, you know, situations to the amount of opiates he may have been taking to just all types of stuff. Dan's breaking it down medically and we're giving you guys real live updates as to what's happening. And how does that attribute to a person's, you know, death? It doesn't. It just gets people, you know, informed as to what's really happening.
1: Mm-hmm.
0: You idiot. So stay drunk, Ric. I mean, my Lord, you need to grab a hold of yourself. Oh, here we go.
4: Booze gambling.
0: Here we go.
4: Guys, weekend booze gambling, strippers. Woo! Need advice from the Rolex wearing, jet flying, son of a gun.
0: By the way, these are from this weekend. This one is from Friday.
4: And how to handle all the partying with all the booze.
0: Yeah, like anybody like wants a 77, you're like, Ric, what you did, it was unbelievable. And the woo and how you've made that pop culturally, you know, a thing and your career when you were recognized as absolutely one of the best workers in the industry. But like, let it go, man. Let the jet flying and the limousine riding and the booze and the gamble. At 77, you got to let it go.
2: Well, I think he's reading his cameo for this one.
4: Gambling and the wild women, just live life, guys. Enjoy every minute. You never...
0: Now, Dan, like, looks like he's had some procedures done on his face, doesn't it?
1: Well, he didn't get his teeth done.
0: Well, I know that.
1: He sure didn't do that.
2: Yeah, he had a melanoma Or what is it?
1: He's got some skin cancers on his face.
4: Yeah. You don't know what tomorrow's going to bring.
1: He's got more growing.
4: Have all the fun you can, drink all you can, love all the ladies you can, and enjoy life.
1: Is that all the slobber causing irritation around his mouth?
0: I don't know what it is.
1: Did they treat him or something like that? Laser him?
2: $500 a cameo for that.
0: Jesus.
1: Here we go. I could slur through a cameo better than that.
0: Listen to this. Now, this is him. This is him bragging about his intake levels, Dan. And, you know the effects that alcohol can have on, what does it get first, your liver or kidneys?
1: Your liver.
0: Your liver.
1: Mm-hmm.
0: So
1: Motrin gets your kidneys.
0: Okay,
1: Tylenol gets your liver.
0: But alcohol gets your liver.
1: Alcohol's liver.
5: Got a six pack to go back to the airport.
1: Sometimes pancreas.
0: All right, so here is, talk about functioning alcoholic. Listen to this. This is at one day. This is when he was flying from a city back to Tampa. He lives in Tampa. He has for about 10 years. And so this is at least that young. And he just, think about this.
5: I got a six pack to go back to the airport. Trying to get flight out. I had 3 hours before the flight left. I went into a bar there and I drank 10 double tequila.
0: So Dan, a six pack and 10 double tequila and cranberries.
5: Cranberry.
0: 10. So that's really 20, right? A double?
1: Yes.
0: That's 20. Yes. So we have 20.
5: And so 10 doubles, right? Got an airplane and drank 8 Bloody Marys to Tampa. Got off the plane and drank a six pack.
1: Oh, yeah. He doesn't have a drinking problem. His brain's not pickled. No, he's fine. He's normal. Man. Most people talk like that when they're 75. He is a disgrace to himself and to the industry, and it's an embarrassment. He should have been packed up and gone into the sunset a long time ago, just like Biden should have, because now he looks like Biden at the end. And it's sad to watch these guys that were so big and strong become such shadows of themselves. And that's the reason that Hulk Hogan was so embarrassed to be seen publicly, because now, he wasn't a lush. He didn't drink himself into psychosis.
0: He might have pilled himself
1: into
0: psychosis.
1: But he was a weak, fragile shell of a man, just like this guy is. And he's an embarrassment to himself.
6: Happy birthday to you. Happy birthday to you. Before the evening's over, may you not mutually agree that I make love to you. Happy
7: birthday!
0: Yeah. Thank you. Thank you.
7: Ric Flair, bitch!
0: Yeah. Now you're serenading.
1: She's actually normal and cute looking.
0: Yeah, but she wasn't disgusted by it. She was being a mark.
1: Yeah.
0: When I returned week one NFL matchups, did all of us see the Western Michigan game?
1: I saw that highlight.
2: Yeah.
0: I mean, is that not absolutely, horrible for college football?
2: The Big Ten.
1: Is it horrible for college football?
2: Yeah. What do you mean?
0: It
2: just shows that.
0: There was 1 second remaining.
1: Well,
0: Then they gave it to Okie Doke. Somebody called in an order. The Big Ten, probably the Big Ten commissioner, right, Lummy, and said, listen, we can't have Michigan lose in Ann Arbor. Are you kidding me? Put 1 second on that clock, justify it on a big sink up high spot, and give them at least one more shot at it. I mean, that might be the most egregious call I've ever seen in the history of watching football.
1: Come on.
2: Really?
1: You're that upset by it? You think the time ran out and that second wasn't there?
0: Yeah, there's different shots from the CBS network clock that had their camera right on the game clock on the scoreboard, and there was 0 seconds when that guy hit the ball. The Western Michigan guy that touched the ball. He was out of bounds, so the minute he touched the ball, the play was over. And when he touched the ball, it was zeros.
2: It was the longest 1 second jump ever, Dr. Dan.
8: Mission accomplished. Another segment failed. More of the Bubba the Love Sponge show after this.

0: Johnny K to the royaltest of royalties, both Hall of Famers, and both having a birthday today. I sent him a little something-something, Lummy, letting him know I was thinking about him.
1: Oh, nice.
0: Glowbug, personally. Glowbug and Johnny K, the steel-slinging madman from Valparaiso, Indiana.
1: Woo!
0: Thank you, guys. Appreciate you. So, week one of the NFL. Phew. I think America's just so ready for football. Like,
1: oh, we got baseball playoffs coming up.
0: I know, but you know, there's only about, they've played 143 or 142, baseball games. I think there's only about 19 or 20 games left. So
1: yeah.
0: This is the most critical part. The Rays have to go at least 500 because they got a four game lead on the Yankees right now. I think Yankees, Lummy, just got Aaron Judge back yesterday.
1: He's activated.
0: Now, that doesn't mean, and here's the thing, he skipped all rehab assignments. Usually, they'll send most of the Yankee, from Derek Jeter to Alex Rodriguez to the most biggest stars that the Yankees have when they're injured. They usually work them out. They send the player immediately to Tampa because that's where all their rehabilitative and doctors and all of them are based out of Tampa at the Yankees complex. And so all usually injured Yankees will do at least, and correct me if I'm wrong, at least a week or two here at the Tampa Tarpon Single A Club.
2: Iggy McGillicuddy, $20. Yes, they normally do.
0: Thank you. So usually they'll work them into the Tampa Tarpons, which is Single A ball, which has the nicest facility and all. It used to be AAA, but they somehow, I don't know how the Tampa Tarpons went from being their AAA affiliate to their AA affiliate, other than I think that maybe Scranton or something like that's their AAA, and it's closer to the city of New York. You know,
2: yeah, it all depends on the league, too. Like, the Florida State League went Single A.
0: Oh, okay.
2: So the main league of the Florida went.
0: But Judge went right from rehab, skipped all rehab assignments and any triple, single, double A, and went right to the bigs. Usually they'll give a guy a week, you know, somewhere in lower ball just to get their timing and their flexibility and their game legs under. He's been gone for what, 2-3 months?
2: Yeah, since May 31st.
0: Yeah. So anyway, it's coming down to the wire. Do you think that the Rays will win the AL East?
2: Yeah, I think they'll take the AL East.
1: Yes.
0: They're up by four.
1: Mm-hmm.
0: You know,
1: they have the best record in all of baseball.
0: No, not all
1: except
0: of baseball.
1: For Milwaukee.
0: Yeah.
1: But all in the American League, they have the best record, yeah. So they'll have home field advantage.
0: But did you know that Vegas is still calling for better odds for the Yankees to make it to the World Series?
2: Oh, yeah.
0: Like the Rays.
1: And the Dodgers over the Milwaukee.
0: Well, yeah. Like the Rays are like 9%. And the Yankees are like 18% to make the World Series.
1: Moneyball don't work in the playoffs.
0: Well, so anyway, NFL football is so, I'm so ready for it. Are you guys? I mean, yes. Like everybody's going to be, and they're starting it now on Wednesday. Wednesday, Patriots at Seahawks. That's on NBC.
1: Ugh.
0: NBC, that's 8:20 Eastern, so we can't, some of you nut jobs might, but I can't watch that game. I can't watch night games.
2: And then the next one they got in Australia.
0: Yeah, then they got in Sydney, Australia, and it's 8:35 on Thursday. And I saw the Rams, the 49ers coach was kind of bitching that it's like he doesn't even know what day it is. And when he talks to his wife, he's actually talking from the future, meaning like he's ahead, like. And by his U.S., internal clock, he is in the future. He's a day ahead of himself. And so he was kind of bitching about it. But anyway, so the Thursday night game, that's on Netflix. So if you don't have Netflix, unless you got to get a box. But, you can't get the game.
2: Correct.
0: The average consumer that does not have get a box has to have Netflix in order to watch that game. Period.
2: I think the local.
0: I think the Niners home market and the Rams home market. But what's described as home market, like a 70-mile radius from their city, or regionally, like what's considered your home market?
2: I think it's a regional for the NFL. I think it's a regional. So it would be like for us, it'd be like Tampa, St. Pete, Sarasota, Bradenton.
0: No, but it wouldn't be like all of Florida, all of Georgia, all of Louisiana, Alabama, like that part of the country.
1: The Rams are doing L.A., but not San Diego.
0: Right.
1: And San Francisco is doing San Francisco and probably Oakland, but not,
0: not L.A.
1: Not L.A.
0: So anyway, Thursday night, it seems like unless you live in the outer skirts of San Francisco or Los Angeles, You're not gonna, most of the country is, you know, 94% of the country will not be able to get this because you don't live in the San Francisco or Los Angeles metro, right? If you're in Washkosh, Wisconsin, you're not getting the Thursday night game unless you got Netflix, right?
2: That's right.
0: Right.
2: Well, Dr. Dan, how much will that mess up the team? Having to fly to Australia.
0: Now you, Danny,
1: oh, dude, that would be torture for the players.
0: Yeah.
1: It's 12 hours different.
0: No, and it's a day 11. Ahead.
1: Yeah.
0: So your Monday is really your Tuesday, and when they play on Thursday, they're really playing on Friday. So it's 8:35 Thursday night in America, but you're playing on Friday in the... God damn, I gotta think that forward wouldn't be nearly as brutal as backward, meaning when you're going home, you're losing a day. Gaining a day has got to be way cooler than losing a day, right?
1: I agree.
0: Yeah. Gaining a day, you could maybe adapt to that, but losing a day, please.
1: And imagine playing, you know, that football game, then being stuck on a plane for 24 hours
0: of
1: travel.
0: Yeah, well, Dan, since they're on the West Coast, do you think that's why, maybe one of the reasons why they picked these two teams to play there is because they're both coming from the West Coast of our country instead of being like the Panthers in Jacksonville?
1: Right, because then they have to fly to California, right, and then fly to Australia, or go through Europe or go the other way.
0: Right, so you got probably another you probably add 5 to 6 hours on East Coast teams.
1: Yeah, it would be horrible for them.
0: Right, so then no game on Saturday, of course, because, you know, the NCAA, you know, you don't go, NFL doesn't go against college except for the playoffs.
1: By law.
0: So, yeah, by law. So the 1 o'clock, so let me, I'm going to ask you as an executive producer, I think that we should wait to get into the Lindsey Clancy stuff with Jay here. Because a lot of what I want to talk about is procedural law and, you know, like it would be, I need a law, like the procedure of law and appeal process and, you know, calling out a juror like that.
2: So,
0: like,
2: so the 8:30, the 8:30.
0: I want to talk, and Dan, you're a lawyer, but I want to talk to a guy that has been lead counsel.
1: A trial guy.
0: Yeah, a guy that's been lead counsel hundreds of times in a trial setting. That's way different than some guy that's just a lawyer. A guy that has, you know, that understands jury, right, that understands, mm-hmm, jury verdicts and understands jury forms and understands the complexity of a hung jury and understands the system. And Jay's that guy. So
1: surprised the husband wasn't more upset by the whole thing.
0: I think the husband can't win, Dan. So he's elected to not be a part of the media process because no matter what he says, he can't win. Right? Like, you know.
1: Sure, you can say, that evil bitch killed my kids. I never want to see her again, and she should rot in hell after she gets killed by the state.
0: Not everybody's wired like you, Dan. And we're not going to get into that until we get Jay.
1: That slut killed my kids.
0: I'm gonna hold back all the Lindsey Clancy stuff until Jay gets on.
1: Yeah.
0: 1 o'clock on Fox, Bears-Panthers, Buccaneers at Bengals. Mm. How's that going to be?
2: I don't know. That's going to be a tough game. That's going to be tough.
0: Saints at Lions. Then on CBS, I like. Let me. If you go to the NFL site, it tells you even the networks they're on,
2: which is nice.
0: So CBS, your 1 o'clock games are Bills, Texan, Raven, Colts, Browns, Jaguars, and then Fox has got Falcons, Steelers, and then back to CBS for Jets, Titans. And then the 4 o'clock games, these are the games that, this is the game I'll watch. Of course, Packers at Vikings on Fox, Commanders at Eagles, that's a good matchup. Dolphins at Raiders, that's going to be interesting, because is Malik Willis the starting quarterback for the Fins?
2: Yes, he is.
0: Yeah, I'm pulling for him. Cardinals at Chargers, and then the Sunday night game, which is on NBC, Cowboys, well, that's the 8:20 on Sunday, which is what, NBC Football Night in America, something like that?
2: Yes.
0: Cowboys at Giants, great matchup. And then Monday Night Football, which I can't really only play about one or two bars of. That's all I can play. Or I'll get a copyright, Willie. Broncos, Chiefs, that's on ESPN. Hmm. So there's your matchups. So,
1: so how do you think the Bucs are going to do, Baba?
0: In my predictions of the year, I did pull one out of my ass when I said Deion would inch by Georgia Tech. Everybody thought I was insane.
2: You did.
0: And it came to fruition. I think the Bucs get beat by a field goal.
1: Oh, just in this game.
0: Yeah.
1: I'm talking about the whole season. I think the Bucks go. I think
0: the Bucks go.
1: Baker's out, gets hurt by game four, three or four, and the Bucks go 6-11.
0: I think the Bucks have no idea, even though he was old as dirt, they have no idea how honest Mike Evans kept cornerbacks and just, you know, how you always had to account for Mike Evans. I think this will be the first year in, like, what, 13 that they haven't had Mike Evans, mm-hmm. and he stretches the field naturally. He's a freak of nature, a first-time Hall of Fame. He's just best wide receiver in the history of the Buccaneers and probably top 10 to 15 guy ever.
2: Yes.
0: Ever. I mean, he's in that conversation of top 15 guys ever. And they don't have him now. And I think they're going to quickly realize that they made a mistake. It wasn't that much money. Was it? I mean, it was like a difference of like $3 million, $4
1: million. Dude, they could literally drag a statue of him made out of marble and would go faster down the field than he can run.
2: That's true.
0: Has he gotten that bad?
1: Oh, my God, dude. My mom runs faster than him.
0: I didn't know that it had gotten that bad.
1: He is so damn slow. And if he runs fast, he pulls his hammy. Problem is, if he tries to run fast, he hurts himself.
0: So you're saying they got rid of him?
1: They got rid of him. Good riddance. He's going to suck this year. He sucked.
0: Well, I mean, I don't think I'm going to get into... I think everybody that listens to the show... I don't think we have to get into like breaking down the Western Michigan rob, like absolute, just Western Michigan got so screwed. Probably one of the most egregious getting screwed plays I've ever seen in the NFL. I mean, I'm sorry, I've ever seen in football. Yeah. Like, this was a straight screw job. Michigan has the ball against Western Michigan. Western Michigan, you know, the in-state rival in Kalamazoo. My good friend Chad Hopkins played for them. Like 1987 to whatever the hell. He played 4 years. He was a place kicker and a running back out of Warsaw. Good kid. And he went to Western Michigan. You know, they're I think they're what? They're in the MAC. They're in the same division as Ball State and maybe Butler. I don't even know who's in the MAC.
2: I don't even, but I don't, yeah, well, Ohio, Eastern Michigan.
0: Yeah. Western Michigan.
2: I don't think Western Michigan has ever beaten Michigan, though, either.
0: I think they have. In 07.
2: Oh, okay.
0: And you're gonna look that up, and then if I'm right, you're going to be like, God dang, Bubba. Are you kidding me? A lot of times people say you're stupid, but I mean, you know, you're Rain Man about some stuff. Look it up and tell me right now, immediately, did Western Michigan beat Michigan in 2007?
2: No, currently Michigan is 9-0 against Western Michigan.
0: Oh. They got upset by, look at Michigan 07 schedule. They opened up against an interstate rival. And they got beat. It was in 2007 or 8, and they opened up the season with like Eastern Michigan or Michigan State. No, like University of Michigan. I don't even know. University of Michigan, like Traverse City or something. It was one of the biggest upsets in the history of college football.
2: I know they lost to Appalachian State.
0: Was that it?
2: I think there was like 06 or 07.
0: Yeah. So anyway, I'm not even going to get into the minutiae and the play. The bottom line is Michigan threw a Hail Mary pass. They're down 12-7. Western Michigan's up 12-7. Michigan has no timeouts. There's 9 seconds left when they snap the ball. The guy throws it into the back of the end zone as a Hail Mary Willie. The NBC television clock showed 0-0 when the guy, a Western Michigan defender jumped up and he jumped from out of bounds, which makes as soon as he touches the ball's dead because he comes from out of bounds. And so he's the first one to hit the ball, and it showed, you know, triple zeros across the scoreboard, and it would have been one of the biggest upsets in college football history. And then all of a sudden, they're like, we need to review this deal. Last play under review. And they look at it, and they look at whatever, and they find one of these clocks somewhere that had they found, I don't know if it was the locker room clock, or it was the clock up there with the scorekeeper, or the Big Ten Network, let me just produce a clock. I don't know. Hey, can you give us some B stock roll footage of 1 second appearing on a digital clock board, please? Yeah, we're coming right up. This is from the 79 Indiana versus Purdue game. We got a shot of 1 second on a clock. They pull that out of their ass, don't they, Lumby? They completely just pull this 1 second on the clock out of their ass and said, due to the fact that the guy from out of bounds hit the ball with 1 second. Scorekeeper put 1 second on the ball, on the clock. So then the Michigan guy, of course, he rolls back, scrambles around, and launches it. This time, instead of launching it towards the back of the end zone, he puts it right at the goal line, and their big 6'5" receiver catches it, and they win the ball game.
2: Still a hell of a play, I mean, to score the touchdown.
0: Yeah, still, I guess.
2: I mean, it still took him 50, the 50-yard, pass to win.
1: It wasn't a gimme.
0: Yeah, I know, but the play should have never existed.
2: Exactly.
0: The play should have never existed. So anyway, Lamy, I'm calling Bucks get beat by 3 for this Sunday. And Dan, I'm saying they go 500 ball this year. And I don't think you can go 500 ball because
1: you can't, because it's not number games.
0: 17 games. So I see them winning so, 8.
1: Eight and nine. That's what they did last year, right?
0: Yeah, 8 and 9 last year as well.
1: So if they go 8 and 9, they need to can all of the coaching.
0: I mean, everybody's gone.
1: All the coaching.
0: I mean, would they even? You think the general manager might be up for it too? Does Light? Is his name Todd Light?
1: Jason Light.
0: Does he take a hit too?
1: Yeah, he's done so many like things that were successful though. It's hard to crush him.
0: Yeah, I think you just go, one of these badass offensive coordinators for, the Niners or Andy Reid or something like that. I don't know. Or do you just go into the cesspool of used coaches, Seems like...
2: The Bucks won't pay for that, so they'll probably just bring up some cheap assistant.
0: Maybe the guy from USF?
2: Yeah, probably. Then, yeah.
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0: Jay will be on sometime. Say probably after 8:15 and before 8:30, that little sweet spot. At that point, we're going to probably start really going heavy on the Lindsey Clancy trial stuff, not only procedurally, but the appeal and just what this means.
6: The appeal of the case to the world is still trying to, it's difficult to understand.
0: Right. And
6: why she appeals to the average woman. You think the average woman would care more about her child than another crazy bitch up the street?
0: So we'll get into all that craziness with regards to that when Jay, a trial lawyer, is here in just a little bit, probably just about 30, 35 minutes. Hello, you're on the air with Dr. Dan.
7: Hey, Bubba, love the show.
0: Thank you.
7: Hey, Dr. Dan, I have a question for Dr. Dan. I'm 44 years old, and for the last year, I've had trouble moving my neck due to degenerative discs and a narrowing of the spinal canal.
6: Mm-hmm.
7: I've got a steroid injection so far, and I've been about 12 weeks to physical therapy. My orthopedic is saying I'm probably going to need surgery, two-step surgery, one from the front to clear out the herniations that it's causing my head to go forward, and then in the back, the postural C3
6: posterior
7: T1-T2. With that, how much is that going to, do you know offhand, how much that's going to affect my side-to-side head movement? I know it's going to, I'm just not sure as far as how far down the teeth, you know what I mean,
6: it
7: affects the movement.
6: It's going to affect rotation as well as flexion, and then the left-sided and right-sided flexion as well. Anterior, posterior affects everything, and so it decreases it. And so it'll be, you know, harder to look down when you're tying your shoes, and it'll be harder to turn to the right when you hear rats. But, it'll take you out of pain.
7: I'm looking for a doctor to get a second opinion with, and I was looking for a spinal surgeon, and I saw something about ultrasonic.
6: It's not going to fix your problem. Call Tony Marino if you want a second opinion. Anthony Marino, Moreno.
7: Marino, okay, appreciate it.
6: He's a good guy to look at.
7: All right, appreciate it.
6: Good luck.
0: Do I get a second opinion on my titling of said caller? Do I get a second?
8: Yeah, second.
0: Am I being inappropriate?
8: Second. No. I was surprised Dr. Dan was able to concentrate and answer.
0: So just so everybody knows, I saw this and I'm like, this was so extraordinary and almost borderline impossible that I actually looked up if the little Einstein kid was real or is this AI. And it says, no, it says his name is Sebastian, a boy living in the state of New Mexico with his family. He went viral on TikTok and Instagram for his extraordinary ability to... Dan, have you seen this? Have you seen this
6: No,
0: kid?
6: But that looks like a Fender F.
0: Okay, it is.
6: Okay.
0: And so, listen, so his extraordinary ability to memorize, recall, and recreate thousands of brand logos, complex fonts, and alphabets from just memory... Once he sees an image, he can do it. He is called hyperlexic. He's been diagnosed as hyperlexic. He began reading at an exceptionally young age, could read hundreds of words by the age of two, learned to write and speak multiple languages in his early childhood. Now, wait. So, Dan, you can if he has seen the logo, he can draw it. And he draws it with a piece of chalk and not even holding the piece of chalk conventionally, you know, like kind of holding it like a caveman, you know, like most
6: like that last caller writes this way.
0: Like most styles of writing probably involve you using your index finger and like your second or third, you know, big finger. That's kind of the standard how you write.
6: Mm-hmm.
0: That's probably how you navigate a scalpel. Mm-hmm. That's probably how you, you know, do anything. In, you know, like that's when you're eating the your utensils, when you're using a pair of scissors, like anything that you do with your hands usually involves your thumb and one of your first couple fingers. And so, Dan, this guy, if this kid has seen the logo, he can draw it. Wait till you see this. Oh, I got the volume down. Here we go,
4: bro.
0: Now this guy just screams out a logo to him. I'm sure that the kid maybe has seen the logo and it's not as organic.
6: Just like the horse that counts.
0: Just watch.
9: That's so good. What about Ray-Ban?
0: Is that not Dan? Like,
9: dude, John Hancock.
10: Huh?
9: Like the signature, John Hancock. Do you know what
10: it's
9: it looks
10: like? It's not a logo.
9: Yeah, but it's funny. Do it. It's cool.
0: And, I mean, we all are familiar with the John Hancock signature. Mm-hmm. And so watch.
9: I mean,
10: like that?
9: I'm just thinking of stuff, bro. Yeah.
0: Is that not perfect or pretty damn good?
9: That's cool.
8: Mm. Oh.
0: Here we go.
9: Disney?
0: Now, I didn't realize how complex Disney logo really is, but it's pretty artsy.
9: Disney, bro. How? Here we go. Here comes the Y. Boom.
0: Is that not unbelievable?
6: That's amazing.
0: That's some Dr. Dan stuff, like next level intellect kind of deal.
11: What's up, Disney?
0: That's like Dr. Dan. Listen, and Dan did this one time. And Lummy, I really think we need to bring it back.
6: Yeah.
0: And one time Dan had told us in medical class, one of his professors, and Dan, if I'm telling the story wrong, then correct me, but you're in medical class, one of your professors gave everybody in the medical class a bar of soap and a spoon, and you were to make the best rendition of a human ear using just a spoon and a bar of soap.
6: Mm-hmm.
0: And that was an assignment, right?
6: Mm-hmm. Sure was.
0: Now, was it just kind of showing that if you could, like, fundamentally create like a 3D image, and if you have that skill set in your mind, because
6: it was 3D image ability to recreate it, and also soap is fragile.
0: Oh,
6: you have to
0: okay.
6: be gentle. You can't just manhandle it.
0: You just
6: can't remold
0: it
6: with your fingers.
0: Now, once you've taken a hunk out, it's like the human body. You hunked it. Like,
6: yeah,
0: right?
6: It's like carving a...
0: Any procedure that you do, if you take too much, there's no going back and putting another glob of putty on it and trying again.
6: Right.
0: Like, so that, you know, so the soap represented the human flesh that once you take it, it's gone. And Dan created this ear that was like Picasso.
6: Yeah, and Snook's Lair, I could do that too.
0: What's that?
6: She asked me if I could carve a vagina out of a bar of soap.
8: Oh,
0: you could?
6: I'm sure I could.
8: You sure? Oh,
0: that might be. You know what?
8: Try.
0: Let me. Part one was the ear. Part two now is the vagina.
8: What kind of soap do you need?
0: I just Dial. I can't get
6: one. Just Dial or, you know, any good soap. It can't be too super cheap. It's going to be too cakey.
0: Here we go. Cadbury.
11: Bro, how?
10: You taught me?
9: I didn't teach you. Barbie.
0: All right, so we'll move on, but I found this amazing.
6: It's pretty good.
0: I found it pretty damn amazing.
8: How old was he?
0: I think, I don't know, I think he's 10.
8: Oh, okay.
0: I think he's 10.
8: Impressive.
9: Yeah, they're so 1995, bro, and 2000, dude. What about Eddie Bauer?
10: Huh?
9: Eddie Bauer?
10: Who's that?
9: Let me show you.
0: So all you have to do is show him the logo. Like, he didn't know Eddie Bauer is like a division of Ford for the luxury whatever the hell. You got the Eddie Bauer edition. Yeah, yeah. I guess that means something.
8: Yeah, it's going out of business now.
6: Is it? Really? What is it? Bass Pro Shops killed it?
9: Mm-hmm. Yeah.
6: Really? Eddie Bauer was Bass before Bass was Bass.
0: Yeah, but guess who's no longer Bass? Eddie. Eddie got kicked out of the Bass game.
8: He sure did.
0: Yeah, Eddie Bauer.
6: Damn.
0: What would you do? Don't they say that if you're getting attacked by a bear, you're supposed to play dad?
6: Like it depends. Some bears, yes, and some bears, no.
0: Okay, well, you got to be...
6: I don't know, because we're not in the bear... You know, in Florida, the bears are the size of my dog, maybe. So you could just kick it and it's gone.
0: Yeah, right. You see, if you've seen some of those big...
6: In Florida?
0: Hold on. They're like squirrels. In the Ocala National Forest?
6: Yeah.
0: Bull crap.
6: Come on.
0: Okay.
6: The biggest bear in Ocala.
0: Okay. Yeah,
8: there's big bears up
6: come
8: there.
6: Come on. It's like a raccoon bear?
8: Black bears...
0: Give us the Google it. What's the average size of a Ocala National Forest black bear or just bear?
8: Well, it's a black bear. The average male is between 450 to 600 pounds.
0: Yeah, get back to
6: come
0: me.
6: Come on,
0: yeah.
6: In Florida.
8: Yeah, female is between 250 and 400.
0: Yeah, so the males are between 400 and 600. Dan, a small male, a 400 pounder would kill you. I know you think you're all that and you're tough and you got a big dong and you're the man.
6: Yeah, you're my Smith & Wesson 500.
8: When they're standing on their hind legs, they can reach up to 7 feet.
0: We're not saying, if I was to go anywhere in the wilderness, I would have me a gun.
6: Right, which makes sense. Or a mountain bike, so you can run away from them.
0: No, I'd prefer a gun. Okay?
6: Really? Over the mountain bike?
0: I don't know my mountain bike skills. Down a big, rough terrain, I might take a lick,
6: knock myself out,
0: and just... at that point, I've just given myself to the bear. I'm knocked unconscious. He's going to come eat me. You don't think the bear looks at me and says, man, that's good eating? Look at the marbleization on that.
6: Wagyu beef?
0: Yeah, like a bear looks at you and goes, man, I don't want to be eating chicken wings when I can. They look at me when I can have a Delmonico.
6: Right.
0: You're a buffalo chicken wing, and I'm a Delmonico 34-ouncer, buddy, with plenty of marbling. Bears are going to be feasting on me. I could feed an entire family of bears.
6: Yeah, you just drive by in your car, they start their mouths start watering.
0: Dan, I mean, you're a bear appetizer. I'm a bear meal. I mean, you're literally like those 6-piece pretzel bites, and I'm the full-blown surf and turf for a bear. He looks at me and he goes, oh my God, let me call my boys over for this feast.
6: Well, if you can run as fast as me, then he goes hungry.
0: Dan, you know that I can't run, Dan. I can't.
6: You just need your e-bike.
0: I can't, yeah, but I'm still not going to, if you're going to, be on a mountain bike to get away from a bear means you got to have mountain biking skills. I mean, I can barely walk off the ramp of my container without killing myself, let alone, getting on a bike and trying to have to outrun a bear. How about I just pull out my Glock 40 that has, 15 bullets in it and try to, wait for him to get his clock. I got a 45, too.
6: And what, do you see the light of his eyes?
0: Well, I mean, I think my 45 has a magazine of maybe 15.
6: Are you talking about a 40 or a 45?
0: 45.
6: Okay, you said 40 before.
0: I got both. I got a Smith 40 and a 45.
6: Which one are you bringing?
0: I'm taking a 45.
6: To the bear?
0: Yeah.
6: Okay.
0: I think you might need that extra oomph to get in there, don't you think? That extra 45 that's a pretty deadly round.
6: Yes, so is a 40. They're both very deadly.
0: I mean, so either one. Pick your poison. Have nice hollow points in there, right? Mm-hmm. Have some really nice hollow points in there. Mm-hmm. And I think that if a bear got close enough, if you put 10 shots on a bear, heart and head, I think there's no way I don't know that he can survive that. Can he?
6: Probably not. Bears aren't known for their armor. So, you know what I mean? It's not like they have really tough skin. They don't have really tough skulls. So you could shoot a bear.
4: A Walla Walla man survived a terrifying grizzly attack in the Alaskan wilderness, and today he is home recovering with
0: I would never be in the Alaska wilderness without one and maybe two guns. Or at least, Dan, a gun with an extra magazine, right?
6: Right, exactly.
0: I need 30, 40 shots up in the Alaskan wilderness, my Lord.
4: Harrowing tale to tell.
12: Eric Wilson.
0: I mean, they got moose and elk and bears.
6: And moose are huge. People don't realize that moose are huge.
0: Oh, yeah, and elk. Elk and buffalo and just everything.
12: Wilkinson spoke with him today. We do want to warn you, some of the pictures you're about to see are graphic.
0: Oh, maybe not play the, because it might show him gotten, half of his face tore off.
8: I mean, this was on Krem too.
0: I know, but,
8: Yeah, I mean, true.
13: Oh, Danny and I are making a stock on some bulls.
4: Jaden Nakora was with his cousin.
0: No, thank you. I'm out here in the middle of nowhere. Don't have cell service. Got to poop in a ravine. Hell
4: Dan,
0: no.
4: Hunting.
0: Wait, let me. In order to get here, do you know how much walking you had to do?
14: A lot.
0: To get to this desolate area? My God, if you're parked over on the other side of that mountain ridge, it's probably 10 miles away.
4: Caribou.
0: I need a four-wheeler. I need a side-by-side or a four-wheeler. That's what I need.
4: Remote northern Alaska last Thursday when he heard a sound.
13: So I turned around.
0: Oh, yeah, I mean, that's not bad. That's just, you know.
6: You got bit in the face.
0: Yeah, can you imagine a bear bite you right in the face?
13: And this bear is just running.
0: Might take
6: you're
0: out
6: probably bigger because he's so ugly.
0: Let me, might take out a few of my chins. I might want to go bear hunting. Does hey, he listen, Grizzly, just get up on that chin a little bit. Yeah, get up in there. Get on that gobbler, kid. Get you some.
13: Full speed. As its mouth open, it's growling just like out of the movies, like insane, and started chewing on my face, and I could feel like all the bones crunching in my nose, and I started seeing stars, and I was sure I was going to die. I was just waiting. I was like in a very weird state. I was like, what's going to be the point where you cross from living to like being in heaven? I looked over my cousin.
0: And it sounds like the bear bit his face. Like,
6: yeah, he was chewing on his face.
0: Didn't go for anything but the face.
6: Instead of his neck.
0: Yeah.
6: It's probably why he's alive.
13: By then, he had got out his handgun, and then it turned, and it just ran straight toward him. And I'm like, oh, no, because I saw it just hit him.
0: Usually, they say bears are kind of like leery of humans. They're a little bit, not this one. This aggressive bear charged him.
13: To the ground, I was able to get my revolver out. And as it was, like, standing over him, I shot it in the side. I pulled out my phone, and I took a video for my wife because I thought I wasn't going to make it. I was bleeding so heavily and stuff. And I said goodbye to her and our girls.
4: As he sits recovering at his home in Walla Walla, Jaden believes.
0: Can you imagine getting bit your face bit off by a bear and you record a message to your wife saying goodbye? My face has absolutely been chomped off by a bear. And we finally shot it dead. But I don't know if I'm going to make it or not. I just want to let you and the kids know I love you. My face looks like Hamburger Helper.
4: It was his face.
0: Poor guy.
6: He ate my toupee.
4: It was in the hands of a...
0: I used to have a full head of hair, but the bear got my... I mean, at that point, you can't make fun of the guy's baldness either. Be like, hey, Baldy. Wait, you know why I'm bald? I had a full head of hair until the bear bit off my hair.
6: Scalp me.
0: Yeah.
4: Higher power.
13: God answered prayer, and we feel...
0: Somebody answered something, my friend.
13: We feel very blessed. It just makes me thankful for the days that I have, especially with my family and stuff, that I was thinking about my wife and girls.
0: I got bear face. Hey, what are you going for Halloween this year? Bear face? Where a bear bites you in the face and you make it. Oh, yeah, bear face.
13: Through the whole thing.
0: I saw that on the news.
13: It just makes me want to live my life in a way that counts.
0: And again, Lummi, we're just replaying footage from the CBS affiliate up there.
13: From That's God right. as a gift. And live to share his love
0: All
13: to
0: right,
13: other
0: bear
13: people.
0: Face, thanks.
4: Eric Wilkinson for...
0: Thank you, bear face. Now, Lum, I got to tell you, I'm not trying to say that, you know, me and Pete, or I should say not me, but Pete, has, you know, how he broke down the Iranian war in two different parts on the Deadly Intentions podcast. It's kind of looking like it's going that way.
14: That's not good.
0: You know, Pete said, I hate to say that, and people are going to get mad at me for because they're tired of me saying Pete says, but Pete did say this is not wrapping up anytime soon. The Iranians are not afraid of us. They're going to start buckling down the Strait of Hormuz even more. And we miscalculated, you know, just the amount of munitions they had, and they're ready for this to go. They're ready for this to go 2 years.
14: Mm.
0: And, you know, by this getting done standards, it doesn't look like it's going to end anytime soon.
6: Well, you know, Russia thought they were going to sack Ukraine in 3 days.
0: I know.
6: And it took them 3 years, and they still haven't done anything.
0: And we thought we could sack Iran in 4 days or 96 hours. And look how far along the line and how healthy or unhealthy is this for our country. I think not good. I think it's not a good look.
14: Especially the gas prices.
0: We're in trouble. We're in trouble right now. Mm. And the American public's, you know, whether you're in a good mood, kind of good mood, bad mood, your day's ruin is based on how much gasoline is. I mean, we as Americans put so much credence into that. It is the lifeline of our country is the fact of our commerce. you know, how much you pay for your groceries are, is affected by how much it costs to get that diesel truck from point from the distribution center to your grocery store. And then everything triculates from there based on everything being at one point or another carried by something that burns diesel fuel. And so fuel prices affect everything from your power bill to what you're paying for your bananas and meat. I mean, my God, have you seen how much meat is?
6: Yeah, meat's expensive.
0: God, you got to be rich in order to eat meat now.
6: Yeah, we should all eat bugs. The it doesn't make any sense that the American cattle industry is so decimated. You know, we have fewer cattle now than we've had in decades, and it doesn't make sense. Is it all these people just like bitching about cow farts causing global warming? I mean, I don't understand.
0: It's about
6: is it too expensive to raise them?
0: Yes. Well, but those that do raise it are making a ton of money. But you have to have a ton of money in order to make a ton of money. Meaning you have to have 400 or 500 head of cow to be able to take that to market to really, really, really make a difference. Well, in order to be able to feed and regulate, 500, 600 head of cow, the veterinary bills, the feed bills, you know, you got to pay real life cowboys to herd them up and keep the bulls separated from the cows. And then it's just like, it's a whole process and everything. I mean, inflation's up,

0: That's the highest ever for the holiday weekend, according to Gas Buddy.
1: Over the course of the four-day Labor Day holiday, Americans collectively will be spending about $1.4 billion more on gasoline than they did Labor Day of 2025.
0: CBS News senior transportation correspondent Chris Van Cleve joins
2: us. Hey, Chris, give us the skinny, my friend, before I go into words.
0: Just now, Chris.
2: And come back with a Lindsey Clancy superset with J.D. Acco.
0: What is driving these prices? Is it demand? Is it the war?
3: Well, it's the conflict in the Gulf, as well as the Ukrainian military targeting Russian oil infrastructure. It drives up oil prices.
2: And by the way, guess who's helping Ukraine out right now?
4: Who?
2: We are.
4: Of course.
2: What do you think all their bombs and all of their defense contractors and all of that? It's all us. All us.
4: Are they paying for it at least?
3: U.S. refineries are working basically at almost 100% capacity to refine fuel. We are past the peak of demand for summer travel, so typically you would see gas prices start to tick down. We are close to switching over to the winter blend, which is also...
2: Such a racket. The winter blend and the summer blend. It's such a racket.
3: Typically cheaper, but analysts say they expect the higher gas prices to continue because of the uncertainty, mainly driven by world events.
0: What about demand? What are some of the hottest destinations right now?
2: Well,
3: AAA says for most of these are probably for flyers, but you've got Seattle, Orlando, Boston, Denver, New York. If you're looking to stay domestic, internationally, Rome, Vancouver, London, Dublin, Paris.
2: I'm not getting into all that nonsense. I just wish, man, that this would come to an end. I think if we could get some closure on this, it would certainly be really healthy for our country and, you know, probably set up politically the Republicans' better chance in the midterms. I think Americans are going to hold this against Republicans, and it's going to be an absolute, not a bloodbath, but it's going to be worse than it could be in the midterms had we had the situation either resolved or we didn't start it.
4: What's your prediction?
2: Mine?
4: How long? Yeah. No.
2: Mine is a year. Yeah. Mine's a year. Dan?
5: He's going to get it done at the end of this month, and then he's going to have all of October for the midterms, and gas prices are going to plummet.
2: What is his resolve? What handles it? Like what agreement is in place? Because I don't think if he gets it done by this end of this month, I think we're going to have to lie to the American people as to what the real deal is. And the deal that he cuts is makes us look so stupid and weak. We end up not regulating the nuclear warfare program. We end up giving them billions and billions of dollars to rebuild. And I don't know what the Strait of Hormuz situation will be, but I don't think that we really get more than what we started with. What do you think? You think that they lock down nuclear, that they end the Strait of Hormuz nonsense, and what? We walk away?
5: I think they're going to get money. I think they're going to leave everybody alone using the Strait of Hormuz, and I think we're going to leave them alone, and I think the nuclear stuff's going to be off the table.
2: There you go. I think maybe we'll have Jay next. See if we can. See if we can get Jay up next, okay? All right.
6: Bubba, you're hot.
7: Yes, Bubba-isms are the best thing in the world, man.
6: It's fun. It's so much fun.
7: Bubba the Love Sponge. We love you, Bubba.
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4: We got Jay standing by, which is great because that's pretty much all of what I got left is, you know, the Lindsey Clancy whodunit. I do got a couple callers I'll get to. Hopefully, Jay. Jay's on now.
5: Good morning.
4: What's up, Jay? How are you, my friend?
5: I am great.
4: Lummy, I'm going to play the Dark Match Steve.
6: Oh, good.
4: He has a new parody with regards to the Lindsey Clancy deal, which is, I think, very appropriate. It's a parody of Crazy Bitch, remember?
6: Yes.
4: She F's so good, but I'm on top of it. That's one of my favorite songs.
5: I like that song too.
4: I think it aligns with probably some people Dan and I have dated over the years.
7: The murder trial against Lindsey Clancy is finally over. Clancy's defense team petitioned the state Supreme Court. They argued Clancy was over-medicated and

0: Prosecutors maintain she acted intentionally and should be held criminally responsible.
1: Mommy, do you think that Gary Cantrell can make a video of that? It's only a minute five. Like, make a little AI video for that. We make it. I mean, that potentially could do some numbers.
2: I say, yeah, I sent the audio over to Gary.
1: Yeah, Gary, so whip up your magic, my friend, please.
3: I miss Dark Match Steve songs.
1: I do too, man. Let's get back on that, Dark Match Steve. And thank you for contributing to Lummy's, you and the after show on Fridays.
2: Yeah, Dark Match Steve texted me yesterday, and he whipped it up pretty quick. So
1: thank you very much. I appreciate it. Caller, and then Lummy, we got to dig into this Lindsey Clancy deal with a real lawyer. No disrespect, Dan, but a man that has been through hundreds of trials and knows the ins and outs of. Listen, there's being a lawyer, and then there's being a lawyer that has trial experience. Jay, I think you'd be the first one to admit that. There's some people that are really good lawyers, but they have not had a lot of trial experience.
3: Just like you don't do play-by-play radio.
1: Exactly.
4: Exactly. And, I just had my 31st anniversary 3 days ago, September 5th.
1: Of what, your wife or being a lawyer?
4: Being a lawyer. Oh, been a lawyer for 31 years.
1: Really? Yep. Now, when you first came, you started with a pretty big firm. Were you like when you first got out of law school? Were you like a junior attorney?
4: I was an associate at a Silk Stocking Blue Ribbon medical malpractice law firm. I worked for one of the named partners, Jerry Newman. I was there for about 4 years before, like you're supposed to. I asked his permission if I could leave. I wanted to join my brother Steven and Rob Adams. And we started Adams, Blackwell, and Diaco, and then it transitioned into Adams and Diaco, which was, 150 people, 50 lawyers, 4 offices.
1: Yeah, offices in Miami, Jacksonville, Orlando, Tampa, Cape Coral, all that kind of craziness.
4: Yeah, it was Liquid Ranch, Tampa, Orlando, and Miami. And, big area of the state. We had all the cases for Progressive. It was a great practice.
1: So when you were a junior guy and you were kind of the one of the main partners is, go-to guy, would they ever let you go to trial, or were you the rock star behind the trial?
4: They actually let me do things. So my boss went out for a heart transplant within 6 weeks of me starting as a young lawyer. And my first deposition was a neurosurgeon that Danny literally helped me get ready by pulling out medical treatises, because there was only Medline was the only place you could go online to get research. And so Danny pulled his old books out and helped me learn about a nerve avulsion. And I found my notes from that first depo recently, Dan. You helped me so much with this. So I went to this deposition.
3: He had to carve it in stone. It was so long ago.
4: I did it out of a soap ear. It was Jim Todd, $100.
1: Who's that, Lummy?
5: Jim Todd.
1: There you go. Thank you, Jim Todd.
4: It was a different time. And, I was trying cases for him with him. He was letting me take witnesses. And it wasn't just the guy behind the guy. When you have someone who's a good young lawyer, he told me this. He said, if you have the right tools, I can make you a great lawyer. If you don't have the right tools, I can't do anything with you. You've got the right tools.
1: Well, probably if you got the right tools as a junior guy, you're going to probably able to go on and start your own firm one of these days. If you get the right, backing, the right partners. But if you're not that good, you're just going to be a case law guy, Johnny Look-em-up, right? And just,
4: you're going to be a habitual associate. You're never going to meet a partner level. You're going to be the guy behind the guy forever, like you just said.
1: Exactly. So anyway, before we get into
3: Brian, look it up.
1: Before we, Dan, that's not.
3: That's Jay, fair game.
1: Jay,
3: fair game.
1: Jay, help me out.
3: Fair game. Brian, look it up.
1: No,
3: so he always looks up. Whatever, ask
4: Brian
3: a question. You can ask him a question about the weather.
1: But Dan taking shots at him all the time. Oh. Jay, help me out now. Come on.
4: I have nothing but love for Brian, and Brian has been so helpful for me in trials before.
3: Yeah, look it up,
4: Brian. I got nothing to say about Brian.
3: Dan, he asked him for it. That was his secret weapon. He's a good looker-upper.
1: Stop.
3: Am I right, Jay? He's great at doing research. He's a looker-upper.
4: He's fantastic.
3: Look it up, Brian.
4: I'm not just going to call him a looker-upper.
1: No.
3: That's exactly what it is.
1: Fantastic.
3: He looks up at everything. He looks up at midgets.
1: I almost feel like, Lummy, we almost need Gene. I mean, I'm sorry. Dan is so unhinged nowadays, and we have to have a Gene Lasker disclaimer. I almost feel like I need a Dan Diaco disclaimer because he gets so unhinged. Dan, do you not realize this? Do you not? Can you take a step back and realize you're a partner at a very, very well respected law firm, and you probably shouldn't be calling out in the average.
3: Look at that, Brian.
1: You shouldn't be calling. You shouldn't be calling out other respected partners in law firms.
3: Brian was a great researcher.
4: Dan, he's not just our peer, he's our friend.
3: I understand that.
4: Brian is a good lawyer, period.
1: Damn.
4: And his trial experience may be limited. I don't know what he's done in the last five years. Dan, I have no idea what he's done in the last five years, nor do you.
3: A lot of research, Jay.
1: You need to shut up, Dan. You're pissing me off.
3: A lot of research.
1: God, it's just nonstop. Do you got any shtick besides making fun of Brian? I have you in here for your intellect and your doctor skill set and your limited... Hold on. If you want to look at... If you want to rank all three as in you're the least experienced lawyer of all of them.
3: Yep.
1: You're Johnny third place here.
4: Yeah.
1: Yeah. I mean, and you know what?
4: Dan can't even find the research that Brian researches.
1: Hold on, Dan. You're Johnny Looker-Upper. You have no trial experience. You are the expert witness with, and that's your forte, is to come in there with a big hammer when Jay has got doctors and what have you that he's doing, you know, cross, you know, depots and what have you, and these doctors start sputing out, you know, doctor, you're the guy no. The regular attorney has no idea that this doctor has no idea what he's talking about, but they can't bamboozle you, so you're in there to, you know, hold these guys in check. So, you know, you're Johnny Looker-Upper too.
2: Do you have to look it up when there's a doctor starts spewing stuff, Dr. Dan?
1: No, I gotta think he knows the human anatomy.
3: Not at all.
4: It's interesting, Bubba. Danny is actually the guy behind the guy for me with MedMal. He's been my MedMal mole in the hole.
1: He was
4: for
1: your MedMal before he was even a partner, when he was just, you know, Johnny.
4: When he was a doctor,
1: right.
4: I would call Dan and I'd call my father and ask them about the facts of the case. And, you know, they're very opinionated people. Like, he's as opinionated about Brian as he is about doctors. And so you get Dan's initial gut about what he thinks about something, and then you get my father's gut, and then we'd get Uncle Nick involved. And so
1: I'd go
4: at a very young age, I was able to bring in some incredible minds to help me not make mistakes.
1: I saw Joe back down Dan a few times. Dan doesn't back down to nobody, but
4: all of us.
1: But Daddy Joe, man, when he was like E.F. Hutton, when he said something, even Dan shut up. He's like, whoop.
4: We all did.
1: Because you'd push him and push him, and then he'd finally snap on you, Dan. And I happen to see one or two snappings that he really put you in place. Sorry, Dan.
3: It's all right.
1: But is it not true that Daddy Joe sometimes would snap on you?
3: Oh, yeah. I mean, we all listen to him.
4: For sure.
1: So, Jay, I hope you can see this feed. This has nothing to do with the Lindsey Clancy deal. This is just procedural law, if you will, and I just got a really big kick out of this, because you probably find yourself a lot having, is this kind of like how evidentiary hearings and, like, you know, things that are housekeeping for lawsuits when you have to go in front of a judge, is it somewhat like a kind of an impersonal setting where you're just kind of right in front of their bench and you're up there pleading and it's just you and the other guy and the parties involved, it's just you two.
4: You remember how many times we were in front of Arnold, we were in his chambers, we were up at the bench, the jury pulled the jury out. There's all kinds of times that happens.
1: Right. So it looks like these two attorneys are in front of Your Honor arguing or discussing something, but it's, you know, it's the two attorneys and Your Honor. And the guy on our left, he is, from what I can gather, he's a transitioning man.
3: Oh.
1: Now, I don't know if he's
4: really?
1: I don't know if he's a woman. I don't know what his stock chromosome is or was. Well, I guess, Dan, you can never really change your chromosomes, can you?
3: Nope.
1: I mean, you know.
3: Well, not yet. Take the COVID shot.
1: Yeah.
4: Not yet.
1: Not yet. So I don't know if this guy is an... I don't know if this person is an XX or an XY, but I thought you'd get a big kick out of this, Jay.
5: Stop! You interrupt me one more time. You are being held in direct contempt of court. And
1: Jay, have you ever seen a judge get that mad at somebody?
4: I've seen a judge get very mad, but I've never seen anyone be threatened with contempt.
1: Right.
5: Smirk.
6: I don't have a smirk on my face.
5: Oh, yes, you do.
6: I do not.
5: I am not going to tolerate this from you, sir.
6: Yes, ma'am.
5: Fill out the request. Get the form from our corporate assignment. You interrupted again.
1: So now the lawyer, smart-ass lawyer, just throws them.
2: They identify as a man.
1: And so...
3: That's a female identifying as a man?
1: I gotta be honest with you. If that's an XX, she's doing a pretty damn good job transitioning.
2: Yeah, Robin is
1: right, Dan? I mean,
4: she's still a little bitchy.
1: Well, no, she's very bitchy, but I mean, exteriorly, that's a pretty good transformation, right?
2: Yes.
1: I mean, still acting like a little bitch, and Your Honor's getting ready to give this person the good news, and then they bring in the two bailiffs. It gets quite physical. Watch.
4: Really?
1: Oh, yeah. I knew you'd love this.
6: Not so. It fell off the bench. Please stop stating things that are not true, ma'am.
5: Sir, you've got a room full of witnesses.
6: I do. I put it down.
1: Now, Your Honor's addressing him as, or this person as, sir, right? And maybe that's what she prefers. And I will tell you this, man, with regards to starting out as a woman and making yourself to a man, she, him, or sir is doing a pretty good job at it with regards to the exterior look.
6: I put it down and it fell down.
5: Yes. You're out of line. Yes, of course.
6: I guess so.
5: Okay. If I push that.
6: Or maybe because I'm a transgender attorney practicing all over the state.
5: I don't know what you are.
6: You do, ma'am. It's not. You do.
1: Reminds me of Todd Chrisley.
4: Mm.
1: I hate Todd Chrisley.
5: I don't know what
6: you do, ma'am. You do.
5: Other than you have just now.
6: No, ma'am, you do. Get out of my face, sir. Get out of my face.
7: You should leave this
6: cabin. Get out of
1: my face. Hold on. So this old timer goes, this is like some gun. This is like some gun smoke Ponderosa stuff. This guy goes, you should leave this county. That's what they say at the OK Corral when you're in there. Me and the boys wrestled up together. We all figured out you need to leave this county, boy. And don't let the sun hit you. Like, don't let the moon shine hit you in the ass. Like, you need to get the hell out of here.
2: See, that's why steroids are illegal, Bubba.
1: Yeah, so hold on. Now,
4: right
1: now, yeah. Here comes
2: the made this rage. Woman into an asshole.
1: Now, watch it.
6: Get out of my face.
7: People in my brand, you're being ugly.
6: And get out of my face. Why?
5: Because you're in direct contempt of court.
6: He shouted at me.
1: All right, so Jay, now the judges said you're in contempt of court. So is protocol, the bailiffs come up to you and they put you in cuffs, they take you back, right?
4: I mean, a few good men. Jack Nicholson even didn't fight it at that point.
1: No, man, Jack, that was one of the best scenes.
4: You're in contempt.
1: Him and Tom Cruise going back at, I mean, you can't handle the truth. One of the greatest exchanges in the history of cinema.
4: And law films. The best law film exchanges you've ever seen. It's amazing.
1: Probably.
8: You can't handle the truth.
1: Remember the counsel, they get Jack Nicholson to crack, remember? Like he's Mr. Johnny Four-Star Willie, and he's calm in the pocket, and then they just get him to flip out.
8: You can't handle the truth.
1: Almost like the way that Brian triggers Dan.
8: You can't handle the truth.
4: But I had a depo like that recently, too. It happens every now and then now. As I get older, I've seen these moments. I had these Matlock moments where something happens in a depo and everything flips just like that.
1: Yeah. What's the next go-to line, Lemmy, if you're being apprehended by the cops?
2: I can't breathe. Oh, I thought it was hands up, don't shoot.
1: Oh, yeah, hold on.
9: I can't breathe.
1: One guy's karate. I mean, what type of, this is like what, Dumb and Dumber for bailiffs? One guy's choking him out, and then the other guy's karate chopping him. Watch.
4: I think he gave him a knee to the belly before they went to the ground, though.
9: I can't move. Somebody call an iron run. Please.
4: I don't
9: get a female
4: officer
9: now.
4: So all jokes aside, Bubba, I think Dan's right about when you put too much testosterone in a person, they break. You know, when you look at people that had roid rage, remember those days?
1: Yeah.
4: People that have roid rage, and you'd see it. They'd flip over nothing at a party for beer. You know, it's my solo cup. And they freak out and have a roid rage. That's what that looked like to me.
1: Oh, absolutely. And now we've established.
2: Didn't a woman transitioning into a man shoot up a school? Wasn't that one of the big school shoot-ups?
1: One of the Tennessee deals, yeah. But here's the deal, man. Now that hormonal imbalance is in play, which it obviously is with the Lindsey Clancy deal, we're going to start talking about hormones and various things like that. I mean, you know, if that should be for men too.
4: Ozempic made me do it.
1: I mean, it
4: Ozempic
1: fill in the blank. the fill in the blank made me do it is endless at this point now, right?
3: But I mean, you know, I mean, Son of Sam, his dog told him to do it, you know, so where does it end?
1: But hold on, Dan, there is no case law in the world that will, you know, allow, the dog defense. But meanwhile, we have one of the most public cases we've had in our lifetime now be determined to figure in a person's hormonal imbalance during the act of the crime and potentially be exonerated for a hormone imbalance for something as grisly as killing three of your children. There's now officially case law that, you know,
3: no, there's not, because it didn't succeed, number one. Number two, it's specific to the state.
1: Oh, yeah, it succeeds. I have an article that I wasn't going to play earlier of, like, the last five women in the past 2 years that have been exonerated for killing their children for postpartum depression. There's been five or six in the last 2 years, women, white, black, fat, tall, all different, make different parts of the country, some liberal, some conservative, but there's been five or six women in the last fiscal year or two that have been found not guilty by reason of insanity due to being and having killed their children.
2: And then there's that woman over the weekend that...
1: Yeah, the one right here.
3: Copycatter.
1: The one right here, the copycatter from Franklin, Illinois.
7: Lindsey Clancy supporter Corey Walsh ended her 2-year-old son's life because a jury did not find Lindsey Clancy not guilty.
4: What?
7: Walsh, a 38-year-old mother of four from Frankfort, Illinois, had become deeply focused on Clancy's case. On the day her son died, she discussed the trial with friends in a group chat at around 12:30 p.m. while the jury was still considering its decision. About 3.5 hours later, Walsh's two older children returned from school. Their mother was not waiting at the bus stop, so a neighbor walked them home. The children entered the house.
1: And by the way, $1 million home. Like $1 million, like a really, really, really
3: nice house.
1: Like something Jay, Steve, Dan would all be like checked up in. Like a nice place. Like a really, really contemporary.
4: You have to be an affluent white liberal woman to support Clancy.
1: Yeah.
4: You don't see lots of African American women out there.
1: Or any girls living in a trailer in Plant City.
4: It's cool to choke out your kids.
1: Or any girls living in a trailer in Plant City.
4: Nope.
1: None of them.
7: Outside crying after finding their younger brother Barrett in the basement. A 17-year-old neighbor brought Barrett down and performed CPR. The child was cold and had no heartbeat. He was taken to Silver Cross Hospital, where he was pronounced dead at 4:48 p.m. An initial autopsy found that he died from strangulation.
1: It's just like she was following the Clancy trial. She was upset of the verdict.
2: Oh, and she also said that
1: she killed her kid, and she was talking to her friends about it earlier that day. What's that, Lummy?
2: She says that she said... She was told that her kid was the Antichrist and the devil.
7: Police later found Walsh fully dressed
4: and it just happened to happen the same time as the verdict being in the hung jury.
7: Inflicted injuries. Her baby was found unharmed, and her husband was away for work. Prosecutors say Walsh told officers that Barrett was the devil and the Antichrist. She now faces 3 counts of first-degree murder. Investigators are examining her phone to determine how the Clancy trial may have influenced her actions.
1: Anyway, I'm just telling you, the Clancy trial is bringing out all the whack jobs. Bring it out.
4: I have something I learned over the weekend, Bubba, that may explain why this jury was hung. And that is Massachusetts is one state of the entire 50 states that allows for, this is not an affirmative defense, meaning I the defense, have to prove affirmatively that she was suffering from a postpartum psychosis. And this postpartum psychosis is what was the result of what resulted in the death. And that's my affirmative defense. In Massachusetts, They flip the burden, and now they change the burden of proof to the prosecution to prove the absence of it. They have to prove the negative that she was not in a criminal in a postpartum psychosis at the time that she murdered the children. It's a big deal to flip an affirmative defense and make the prosecution prove the negative. With that said, I would have put this woman behind bars 10 out of 10 times. Because of what I know that she did. It's unbelievable. Well, this is the darkest person I've seen in so long.
1: But hold on, Jay.
4: It's unbelievable.
1: Before we're going to go to words and we're going to come back. Then procedurally, the way the defense has raised hell, called out your honor, threw a Doug Flutie-type Hail Mary pass into the Supreme Court of Massachusetts, all types of, you know, stuff, and then, you know, goes on record with calling out the lone juror. Isn't that like procedurally in law and within the law, you know, rules of law, when you're in a trial setting, isn't the identity of a juror or who votes what way you're not supposed to disclose? That's not public knowledge unless they, the jury foreman and the people of the jury want to speak after the verdict. But for a defense attorney who feels like he's throwing a fit because he didn't get his way, isn't that all about being a jury, is to be able to vote with your, you know, with your conscience and to be able to have deciphered the information that they gave you, and you can vote any way you want because that's your right as a juror.
4: You must vote with your conviction of what you believe. And for him
1: so
4: to
1: call
4: walk
1: him
4: out of that courthouse,
1: he called the guy out.
4: I lost such respect for him. You remember I was respecting on him because he's really done a hell of a job in the courtroom. But what he's done out of the courtroom is, in my opinion, sanctionable. He said she deserved that acquittal. What acquittal?
1: Yeah, what acquittal?
4: There was no acquittal. And then he calls out the juror.
1: I just how does a community, Jay, we have to go to words running way late. How does a community get at that? I can't say get it that wrong because it's their own opinion, but how can the community of Massachusetts and Little Plymouth, Massachusetts have such a different look at this crime than the rest of, for the most part, the rest of America? Like, how can they have it? We're talking about 11 to 1. This wasn't a, you know, 6 to 5. You know, this wasn't a, you know, none of that. This was an 11 to 1. How can we have it so wrong? And what are they seeing that we're not?
4: The pool of jurors is way more liberal than the pool of jurors you'd get in Hillsborough County. I mean, just by definition. The things that they believe, those jurors in Massachusetts, in Plymouth, Massachusetts, are much different things than people here believe in as a matter of, like, natural course. And so they're more receptive and open-minded to things like this because they want to find a reason to find this poor victim innocent. Because she just murdered her three children. I mean, we need to find her innocent. And so it's a product of the community. These, like, community standards with First Amendment, this is a community standards. I would love to be flown in there and prosecute this bitch. I can't even believe it. It makes me so angry when I see all the things that she did that deliberately and with intention and malice aforethought to kill those four children. You know, I just learned she took a call in the middle of it. A text or a call in the middle of it.
1: I wish, we have to go to words. I wish, Jay, the state of Massachusetts would bring two people up there. You and Kevin. Man.
4: I'd love to go up there.
1: Can you imagine you and Kevin?
4: For 18 minutes, I'd be on my knees with a band and a little baby.
1: Have Kevin joking
4: and
1: out.
4: I would do it for 18 minutes straight. And the jury would be bawling because it's the most murderous and heinous thing I've seen for some time. I mean, the Andrea Yates thing was terrible, but she put her car into the water. This woman systemically, with malice aforethought, one by one, individually,
1: starting
4: her children.
1: Starting with the oldest.
4: Just tomato, tomato.
1: Hold on. Starting with the oldest for the one that could run away when he was figuring out what's happened. So she started with the oldest and worked her way down based on their ability to escape. Did you know that?
4: I do. And psychosis doesn't, you don't hear a voice once. That's not the way it works. You hear voices.
1: Trust me, we know.
4: Months.
1: We deal with Dan Daly. We know how many. We know how psychosis goes.
10: 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The Bubba the Love Sponge Show returns after these words.

0: that's, start to finish.
1: Yeah. Because, I mean, it's like the best of each game. You don't have to sit through the teams going from the 20 to the 20. Like, you don't have to see all that nonsense that happens at the 40, Lummy, that happens at the 50, that happens at the 40 and the 35. I think they don't start picking it up until they're inside the 20.
2: But now Paramount Plus, look at it with the UFC deal. 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So now, you know, if you're Paramount Plus with this model, you're hoping that they'll sign up and they'll keep their subscription the entire year, and you'll make, you know, $300 or so per subscriber.
0: Rumor has it, though, that they're going to make they're going to put commercials in the red zone.
1: But you know, I don't.
0: There is no commercials in the red zone currently.
2: Yeah, we'll see what they do with it.
1: I don't think. I mean, as long as they're like,
3: they can't touch it.
2: They won't.
0: They'll
2: just do like a split screen type commercial.
3: It's much like that. Now that they're acquiring, you know, inside the NBA or whatever with Charles Barkley and Ernie Johnson, all, like, they can't touch the show. They need to leave it how it was, and that's how it works. Like, there, you can't take Scott Hansen off Red Zone.
0: Yep.
3: You can't start putting commercials. You can let whomever you want be the title sponsor, but that defeats the whole purpose of it.
0: Yeah.
1: So you're saying, Seth, you can have a title sponsor, Red Zone, presented by, you know, such and such,
3: yeah,
1: but don't go into, you know, minute or two stop sets so that Chevrolet is showing you their new truck.
3: Dude, the saying is 7 hours of commercial-free football. Like, that's what it's built upon.
0: Yep.
1: Yeah. That's one of their main slogans, right?
3: Yeah, that's why Scott Hansen gets paid the big bucks.
1: What do you think Scott Hansen makes?
3: Not enough.
2: Million a year. Would be my guess.
1: I know that when Dion worked for the NFL Network and he was just a studio analyst, like
2: $200,000 per year.
1: That's all he makes.
2: Yep. Yeah.
1: I know Dion made $1.5 million. Seth, you know, I was talking to you about that conversion van that I'm working a deal with Dion.
3: You're getting a private jet ride because of it.
1: Well, here's the thing. It may get better. I was talking to Dion yesterday, and I was also talking to the van company, and they're like, it's going to kill us to just deadhead you back to Florida from Buffalo, from Colorado. So
2: they're gonna pick up some immigrants along the way.
1: Yeah. So listen to this. I'm talking to Dion. I'm like, Dion, they're a little concerned that after they take you from Vegas over to San Fran, that they have to take me then from San Fran to Tampa. And, you know, Brian, that's about as long as you can get. I mean, you know, as far as not only passenger jet, you know, just, you know, getting on United, you know, whatever, but private jet wise, and not taking a full bunch of people, but just taking one dude to San Fran. Now you got to understand, Seth, that jet has to go from, first of all, the jet goes Warsaw, Indiana to Tampa, picks me up, flies to Boulder, picks up Dion, flies to Vegas, drops us off. We do an appearance. Dion does an appearance, a 2-hour an appearance at this Van Conversions VIP dealers only cocktail hour. And then Dion goes from Vegas to San Fran because his commitments for the Super Bowl, Aflac, you know, all, you know, when you're like Dion, you have corporate sponsorships, you know what I'm saying, Brian, that you have to appear at, you have a bunch of obligations. I guess when you're a big time, you know, you have.
3: Remember when he had a party here with Winky Wright and Diddy or something?
1: Yeah. So he's got all that, but so it's. So
2: right after the show, I got to go for Great Clips and do some work for them. I'm pretty big now these days.
1: With Great Clips?
2: With everything.
1: Right.
2: Yeah.
1: I heard you're headed over to the Volkswagen dealership to do something for them.
2: Kuhn, yes. If you, for all your Volkswagen needs, if you want a Nazi mobile, they're your guys.
1: So Brian, so Seth, listen to this. So nice. I'm talking to. So the van,
3: but that's why I told you I think you should just get out at San Francisco with Dion and just meander around the Super Bowl.
1: Listen,
3: yes,
1: because you said
2: catch
1: that
2: a fish.
1: Because you said that, that I didn't really think about that because you told me. So I'm like, you know what, that, let me throw that against the wall. And then, so
3: whose wall, the private jet's wall or Dion's wall?
1: Both.
3: Okay.
1: But the private jet, I didn't even throw it to the private jet wall because they're going to be so happy. Because at that point, I would just commercial it back from San Fran.
3: Oh, man.
1: So, you know, but just a one way.
3: Might as well ride a Greyhound bus back.
1: No, I mean, I got to think, Brian, that really some really reputable carriers, you know, going to San Francisco, you know.
3: But you're going to be all crammed in. I mean, and that's
2: Pride. Pride Airlines is real comfortable.
1: No, I would.
2: And their flight attendants wear some.
1: I would.
2: Revealing clothes.
1: I would. You know, ask my sister or something to help me get a first class deal. So let's just hear
3: okay,
1: me
3: I'm
1: out.
3: I'm with you, Sponge.
1: So we got this private jet. Yeah. It's coming to pick me up. Yeah. Then it goes to Boulder and picks up Dion. Then it takes me and Dion to Vegas. We don't even spend the night. We just do I'm his handler, do the 2-hour appearance. Then the jet takes Dion. It was going to be just Dion to San Fran, dump off Dion, and then fly me back to Tampa. And then it's got to fly back to Vegas to pick up the van guys, 2 or 3, you know, because the show goes on through the weekend.
2: Why are you doing all this?
1: I am helping Dion get a van deal through Explore Van.
2: And this, your payoff is that you get to travel across the country and hold his bags?
1: No, I'm not holding his bags. I'm going with him.
3: What was the go-between?
1: I'm going with him to hang out and, you know, and the content I'll be able to get.
3: Liaison.
1: So here's.
2: I'm flying as the man in the middle.
1: So, Seth, I yesterday asked Dion, what about, I asked it, and this wasn't text, this was a phone call. He texts me, goes, Sponge, I got 2 hours between practices. Call me at 11:30. So I call him at 11:30 when I'm up at the track. And I'm like, Dion, instead of making my poor guys, you know, take me from San Fran all the way back to Tampa, could I hang out with you? Or could I hang out with you or, you know, at the Super Bowl? And he said, he's got a couple different handlers. So he's like, absolutely. Now, when the Packers played the New England Patriots in Super Bowl, I think 31 in New Orleans, I hung out with Dion. Dion was there, and I hung out with Dion quite a lot. So Dion's got me in touch. One of his assistants is Malone. I talked to Malone yesterday, and Malone's getting me Dion's rate and the hotel that Dion's staying at.
2: The Intercontinental San Francisco?
1: Yeah, well, I'm just saying, and I'm getting those prices and getting all that information so that I might be in San Francisco with Dion Super Bowl weekend.
3: That'd be really cool.
1: Which would be pretty cool. You know, or I just, you know, hang out with him for a day or two and then get out of town before the madness starts, because we're going to Vegas on that Tuesday before the Super Bowl. So literally just a couple days, maybe by Thursday, I'm flying out, because I can't stay Tuesday, Wednesday, Thursday, Friday, Saturday, go to the game.
3: Yeah, but imagine
2: Can't you do that?
3: But imagine the stuff that the events that will be happening, you know, Friday, Saturday, that Dion could probably get you into if you wanted to go.
1: Dion told me, Sponge, your family, you go or I go.
2: You, Bubba, you got to take advantage
1: of this. That's what he said. He goes, Sponge, his exact words were, first of all, he goes, ain't no sponge like the one I got. I go,
2: book your room now, though, but reserve your room now, Bubba. If you wait, they will be sold out.
1: I know, but Dion's got a block of rooms, and I'm supposed to talk to Malone, his assistant, today to get that information. And so,
3: is Malone a boy or a girl?
1: A boy.
3: Okay.
1: Yeah, a boy.
3: Cool.
1: And who's a super good dude. Like, but, you know, Malone is kind of the go-between between Dion's legal counsel. he so like this deal, this Van deal has to go through Dion's legal counsel. You know, Brian, when you're that big, when you're that important, every deal you do, you got to send a legal.
2: If you're smart.
1: Right. So.
2: 844 Ask Gina.
1: 844 Ask Gina.
2: Best of the Bay. Man, best attorney, best law firm, best podcast. Vote for me.
1: Man, Brian. I mean, how cool would that be?
2: That sounds awesome, but you're allowed to leave your house for 5 days. You understand this, right, Bubba?
3: You deserve it.
2: You do deserve it.
1: I know, but...
2: Erica deserves the break as well.
4: If you love that segment, then check out BubbaArmyHQ.com and do a deep dive on past shows. Wow. The Bubba the Love Sponge show will be right back.

0: while. I just want to burn it and get rid of it. But I know that I would be, I don't know, I'm just irritable. But to me, it looks like it instantaneously would be a pain in the ass. And that is, the La Quinta Inn Hotel in Miami is under massive fire as they hired employees located in India to check guests in instead of having Americans at the front desk. So you go to the La Quinta Inn in Miami, and this is how you check in, through a kiosk that has a person from a gentleman from India that virtually checks you in. I can see they have their little hand gel deal there. So I guess you hand gel it up because you don't want to be
1: What's the problem? Is it the virtual check-in, or is it the man from India?
0: It's the virtual. It has nothing to do with the man from India.
1: Okay.
0: At all.
2: Today's an IBS day, an irritable bug syndrome that we're all going to suffer from.
3: Okay.
4: We need one room key or two room keys?
3: Two, just in case I lose one.
4: Yes, I'll just get this for you. Just I'll do with your signature, what it says, guest signature. Let me just put this.
0: I'll be like, huh?
5: Please wait while we process your registration form. Please note that we have a strict policy of no smoking, no pets, and no visitors allowed in any of our guest rooms. Signature must match the one on your ID. Using your finger, please sign where it says guest signature when you see the form.
0: Now, does it spit out? Do you think it spits out two rooms cards?
2: Yeah, it does. Yeah, it's a computer, dude.
5: On the screen.
4: All right, sir. I will just process your room receipt, which contains all the property.
0: I mean,
6: Handyman Superhero $25.
2: Okay. Why does this make you angry? Because you're outsourcing a good American job?
0: Yeah.
1: Because this ain't my grandpappy's La Quinta Inn. That's why.
2: Here's the thing.
0: Actually, to be honest with you, I may have knee-jerked. Did you get the Nielsen, Thomas Nielsen?
6: Yeah, that's the handyman guy.
0: Oh, okay, cool.
2: I mean, when I checked into Vegas, They don't even have virtual. It's just an automated kiosk, and they have one lady that's like in charge of you if you have a problem on 10 of them, and then if you really have a problem, they still have a desk with a couple employees at it. But that's what we're moving to.
0: Instead of having 8 employees checking y'all in, they're
2: down to like 3 or 4.
0: They got 8 kiosks, and then 2 or 3 that are overseeing in case you're having a technical difficulty. You can just always go from the kiosk over to the counter, but the counter's got 2 chicks that's just there to handle people, personnel.
2: Yeah.
0: So Vegas is doing this now too?
2: Well, not where they're in India. They'll have just like the MGM has through their app, you can self check in at some hotels and never even have to stop at the front. It'll tell you your room is ready. You use your phone as your key, mm-hmm. and you just go up, tap, you're good. You may never even have to go to stop at the desk at all.
0: Oh, J-Law, that's cool.
6: Bronco, yeah.
0: Who let me on the
6: rumble? J-Law Bronco.
0: Did we ever get any front page, Willie? Oh yeah, I think we're on. I think we're front page right now.
7: Oh, I love Rumble now. Now lube me up.
0: From one technology to another, Walmart has officially began piloting drone deliveries in Bentonville, Arkansas. Of course, Walmart is based out of Bentonville, Arkansas, so they're going to do their home market first. Wasn't Amazon initially kind of hot on this, and then it's kind of died down? You've not heard a lot about it.
2: They've all dabbled in it.
0: Who's doing it, Lummy?
6: Chick-fil-A was doing it for a while.
0: But they're not doing it anymore.
6: Yeah, not really.
0: Here's what Arkansas's, here's what Walmart is doing.
8: There he is. Holy cow. Salt and pepper pistachios on the way.
2: That landed softly.
0: I hope that maybe the drone knows, Brian, what they're carrying, and since it's just nuts, they can do a flyby, no big deal. But if that was like, something that was breakable, that's broken.
2: They're not going to be lowering these things into people's yards and risk drone theft. I mean, it's not going to happen.
0: Risking some kid with a butterfly net catching it, right?
2: Yeah.
8: Salt and pepper pistachios on the way.
2: I don't see this happening for them. I don't see this becoming a thing.
0: No, like if that is how it works, I don't think that's going to work. Let's see here. Hold on. Box visually damaged. I mean, you can see that it's visually damaged.
9: There you go.
10: There you go.
9: Let them open it up.
10: Walmart package.
1: It's the simple things in Arkansas that make people smile.
0: What's that?
1: It's the simple things in Arkansas that make people smile.
0: Right.
9: Get a picture of Denise or video of Denise opening this paper.
0: Or maybe, Brian, they only have available what you can buy instead of...
2: Yeah, like certain items they can't. Right. Like, they're not going to deliver a dozen eggs like that.
0: Right. You know, but like, some toilet paper or... something that can't get hurt from this drop right here. I mean, that is a hard ass drop.
2: Well, that parachute is like nothing. They might as well have nothing on that thing.
0: You're right. I mean,
2: they're just dropping a box from that height.
0: Realistically, if they just worked on their parachute technology.
8: Holy cow. Salt and pepper pistachios on the way.
2: I've heard that Bubba Army store, Bubba Army merch, Bubba Army shop is getting drones, and we're going to start delivering all our products this way.
10: Let's open it up.
6: Oh.
2: That's a lot of packaging for a bag of pistachios.
0: Yeah.
10: Look at that.
0: Honeycomb Willie.
10: Oh, those are your... There they are.
0: Yeah, and I don't think you can... I don't really think, you know, being dropped from 60 feet and packaged like that could hurt pistachios. I think that would be, you know,
1: I
0: right?
1: hope the pistachios are hurt.
6: It says they will deliver eggs.
10: The wave of the future.
0: Oh, they're saying they will go with yes. eggs?
2: Is it here yet in Tampa?
6: It was here. Then they took it down. They're working out the logistics of it. Right now, currently, it's in Texas.
0: Well, I mean, that was Bentonville, Arkansas.
2: Well, they're probably trying out different markets at different times.
6: Correct.
2: Because they don't have, I'm sure they don't have like a nationwide fleet of drones to put out.
6: No, it moved to Texas, and then the next city is going to be Orlando, then Tampa.
2: They're going to have people trying to shoot these things down.
0: And here's the thing,
2: Brian. It's going to become sport.
0: Here's the thing. We can't here at the studios ever get anything because we are in an absolute GPS lockdown. Even when we had a drone, we could not get it to work.
2: That's why we're moving studios, right? That's the main reason behind it?
0: So I can have drone capabilities.
2: So that I can get my snacks delivered by drones.
0: But I'm just saying, like, you can't even get a drone to fire up here because we are in an airport path. And so drones won't even work. Like, they have this technology not to work around, you know, a certain radius of an airport. And we are within that radius. So we can't even get a drone to work here. I for the life of me, man, most of these pirates that try to board big cargo ships or, you know, and now these are big container ships or these big oil freighters or whatever. They're from Africa, aren't they? And specifically a particular country, aren't
6: Somalia.
0: They?
6: Like,
2: Somalia.
0: Yeah. And so these Somalia pirates, they get in literally like these, you know, like 12 to 14 foot, like a boat that you would literally take out onto our pond to go fishing.
1: They could do a lot of damage in a canoe.
0: And they come rolling up on these big cargo ships. And it's been around for a long, long, long time. And, well, there was a movie about it, wasn't there? With Tom Hanks.
6: Yeah.
2: Yeah.
0: Yeah. And that was a real...
2: I'm the captain now.
0: That was the real true story where some Somali pirates... invaded their cargo ship, and it was before he was one of the that particular incident was, you know, one of the very first ones where the Somali pirates actually were able to board the vessel, take over. It ended up being a big U.S. Coast Guard, U.S. military deal where we had to get involved and kill the. I mean, like, what was the resolve of that?
2: I don't know. I didn't watch the movie. Captain Phillips.
0: But I think Captain Phillips made it some way, shape, or form. I think the U.S. military got involved and the bad guys got shot and what have you. But these stupid Somalians have to know now that American-based or UK-based or whatever, these major cargo ships, they hire these off-duty, you know, former retired FBI or local, you know, local police officers to have full-blown AR-15s, water cannons. They a lot of times they'll wrap all of their railing and ladder work to get up to the ship with barbed wire. And I think maritime law states that if, you know, a pirate or, you know, people that are not authorized to be on your ship that are trying to steal your ship or be disruptive, I think maritime law has it that you can, by any means, defend your vessel. By any means.
2: Oh, for sure.
0: Once it gets, you know, now if they're, you know, 2 miles away and they're just out there looking at you, you can't start picking them off. But once they start aggressively acting like, you know, they're going to come get you, you can start picking them off. And how fun would that be to be one of those, you know, guys that work on, to be this guy right here? That's a dream where you could actually, you know.
2: I mean, these guys, other people have guns too, though, Bubba. You realize that, right?
0: Yeah, but they're not
2: boarding the planes with the boats with box cutters.
0: No, I know, but they're usually far outnumbered, and it's so much easier to shoot high to low than it is low to high. And I think that some of these boats have kind of built like protective turrets. Is that what it's called?
2: You nailed it.
0: Yeah, to be able to pick these guys off. And so.
11: I'm red, look.
0: How stupid do you got to be to take a, you know, 14-foot John boat that you'd take out to your local lake to go bass fishing against a, you know, 300, you know, a boat or a cargo ship that's larger than a football field with, you know, probably 15 or 20 armed guards.
2: You're sneaking up on them and hoping to catch them off guard.
0: Yeah.
11: Jeff, looks like I'm in.
0: I wonder if there's like rules of engagement, maritime law, where you can only start shooting once they get within a certain range.
6: Yeah, you have to fire. You have to shoot warning shots.
0: You do?
6: Yes.
0: Yeah, I mean, no, but if you shot like a couple there and then a couple there, right? Like, let me. You didn't even shoot them, like, you know, just because you didn't want the bullets to carry and they're coming on, but you to the side.
1: That's
0: you
1: what
0: put,
1: they do.
0: You put four or five. Is that what they do?
1: Yeah.
6: Okay.
0: This looks kind of. I mean, I was always going to think about what I was going to do when I retire.
6: Are you going to do that?
0: I'd love to be able to shoot people on boats. I'd love to be able to shoot people and be on and have the advantage on me. Like, I don't want to be in a shooting situation where it's fair. I want to be in a shooting situation where I'm on a big ass boat. You're two football fields away. And the rules are I got to lay down some warnings, but if you come in, then you're fair game. And I got a full-blown AR-15 or, you know, 308, something really, really cool.
11: Sir? Yes, give me my book. Come on, let's run him out.
0: He hasn't started. I don't think he's fired any warning ones yet.
11: Yeah, it's fucking on the
2: coming at them.
0: Are they? Okay. I think the guy.
2: They're locking and loading.
0: I think, Brian, the guy just chambered, did he not?
2: Yep.
0: I think he just chambered. I had a police officer friend tell me one time, you know, a lot of times they'd arrest illegals and they'd be like, no habla ingles, no. But no matter what nationality you are, no matter what ethnicity you are, no matter what language you speak, the universal sound of load, of rain, of chambering around in a shotgun, everybody can understand that. When you chamber around, regardless of the language you speak, when you hear a round chambered into a gun, that's a universal language that everybody.
2: So the proper name for those guards are sommeliers.
0: No,
2: the boats.
0: Are you being for real?
2: No, it's a wine expert.
0: All right, now let me. Now at this point, man. They've been out there, Philly, messing around a little bit. I think now they're coming. It looks to me. Do you think that the captain has to give the order? Because, man, you don't understand how powerful these captains on planes and boats are. Like,
6: I believe
0: they run,
6: so.
0: They run the show.
6: I believe the captain has to say
0: captain
6: they can engage.
0: A captain on a plane could literally walk up to a passenger and say,
2: Blast him in the head with a 45.
0: The flight attendants feel uncomfortable about what you're wearing because you're wearing this little tank top with your boobies hanging out in this little, you know, camel toe cutter. And I'm asking you to leave the plane. And like you could have done nothing wrong. And the captain, the minute you go from the gangway, step over that threshold onto that plane, you are the captain's bitch. He is God. And I think it's the same way on boats. The captain is God.
2: Bub would be sitting there. Captain goes, fire at will. And Bub was like, which one's Will? Can't read their name tags from here.
0: Oh, yeah. Oh, yeah. They're close enough.
2: There's the warning shot.
0: Now, see, you know, after three or four and they haven't, you know, done a 180, Brian, I think it's game on. I think you can smoke them if you got them.
2: It doesn't look like anything warning about those shots.
0: Yeah, those... can you see the water where the bullets are hitting? Look. Oh! I wasn't expecting that.
6: And the warning shots, technically, Brian, are the ones that aren't hitting the boat.
2: Any shot that doesn't hit them's a warning shot.
6: That's what they say.
0: Did they hit the gas can? Like, you know,
2: to have hit the gas tank there, the engine, somehow.
0: A lot of times, they're so far out that they have to bring extra fuel, like in 5 and 10 gallon drums, and have it in the back. And, did he say gotcha? Did he say gotcha?
6: I think so.
2: They're Russian.
0: That or Italian.
12: Okay.
0: They're shooting more, just in case.
1: Do you circle back around, or you just?
0: I think the ship just keeps going straight. Yeah.
2: Yeah. I'm not going to rescue them.
0: Yeah.
1: No rescue.
0: Exactly.
1: Just assess the situation.
2: Oh, they're dead. Assess what? You just blew them up in the middle of the ocean. Even if they're not dead now, they will be very shortly.
0: They have no way to survive.
1: I don't know if there's armless Somalis out there that are waiting to be rescued.
0: Does the captain get on? Does he get on the radio too and be like, you know, ship 9494682, we just blew up what looks to be like maybe 5 or 6 Somalis that were coming in on us. Our GPS position right now is, whatever the hell we are. That's where you're going to potentially find the remains. But I don't think there's a lot of remains because my sniper boys

0: that might be the victory horn. Listen.
1: I don't know. They're taking other shots. I think they may have seen guys bobbing in the water, and they were trying to take them out fully.
0: And then do they put, like, you know, like, remember in World War II, like if you were a badass fighter pilot, and they would put a little thing on the side of your plane for how many kills you had. You know what I'm saying?
1: Yeah.
0: I wonder if they were able to put that on the side of their boat. You know, there was five people in there, so we got, you know, you put five little maybe black stick figures on the side of your plane, on the side of your big tanker. You sent me another video.
2: Yeah, you have to go to 650.
0: Oh, now that's, hold on. I was seeing in chat, man, these guys, AR-15s are Tonka toys compared to some of the stuff they got. I want this gun immediately. Brian, isn't that the gun you want? Look at that.

0: one might assume that the greatest dangers at sea are...
1: So six what, Lemmy?
2: Like 650.
3: Like you just... Yeah, no, that most watched part there, right?
1: Right here?
3: No?
2: Well, I mean, 650 is where they show them battling.
4: The innocent civilians will either be caught in cross...
1: Now, if you're these dudes right here, hold on.
4: Down vessels that have been pirated, there is a very great risk.
3: This is military, though.
1: Hold on. But if you're these dudes, you're the pirates, you're in some crappy-ass boat, doesn't even have any seats in it, and what is your end goal? You're going to get on this boat and do what?
3: Take it over and steal the cargo.
2: Booty. You hold them for ransom. They said they got over $400 million, I think, the last, like, 10 years.
1: The pirates.
2: Yes.
3: I would just be targeting, like, luxury yachts, billionaire yachts. Out
1: yes.
3: There.
1: Go in there and grab the Louis and the Rolexes. And,
2: well, Brian, you know. That's why this video is showing how these are, like, private. They're not the army. It's, like, private hired
3: guns really?
2: To follow yachts or big
0: it's a peaceful journey into a scene of absolute chaos.
1: Yeah, Brian, let's say that you're like, you know, Johnny Zillionaire. You're just on your big yacht. Your captain's just floating around. You know, I mean, that's easy picking right there. You got a big, Warren Buffett. I don't think Warren Buffett has a yacht, but a big, you know, Mark Zuckerberg yacht. And you're, first of all, I would have in no way, shape, or form would I ever be having my yacht go anywhere near Africa. There's nowhere I need to go that requires me to have to drive by Africa.
3: Well, if you're going to France, you got to get pretty close.
1: Well, I ain't going. And if I am going, I'm going to have, if you have that kind of money, I don't have to hire a whole team. I just get me a couple. You get, if you had four of those, and I said, Lummy, if we get invaded, if you're going to be on my boat and be on my big ass yacht, eat all my food, you know, and then you got to, if we get attacked, you got to get on that gun right there, okay?
2: Yeah, well, like.
1: Really blow the hell out of them. And if you are a pussy and you can't do it, then you can't be on my trip.
2: This video, the video that at the 650 mark or whatever, they show they're protecting the shipping line. So they send out different boats and they go to the pirates and attack the pirates.
1: So they don't even go like they don't even wait for the pirates to come to the boat. They go. They're just pirate hunting.
2: Yes.
1: Oh, that would be even more funner.
3: More
1: Seth,
3: funner.
1: Seth, could you, if it was just aiming and hitting a button, could you mow down a bunch of Somalians that were getting ready to? If I had a big ass yacht, and I'm like Seth, we're going to the Cannes Film Festival over in France on my 300-foot Bubba Clem yacht. But listen, I got a really badass gun that shoots like, you know, however many, like that.
3: Tank rounds.
1: And all, so if we get invaded, and I'd spend some time with you, do some target practice, you know what I'm saying? But I'd be like, hey, everything's free, you know, everything's free. But if we're getting attacked, can you at least man this gun for me?
5: Yes, I would love to do that.
1: And might have to kill somebody.
5: Well, I mean, it kind of goes in line with my new line of, you know, what I want to do with my life. Like yesterday I applied for ICE, like ICE.gov. They're hiring now. And you're, so
1: for the benefits.
5: Yeah, for everything. I mean, really just to, you know,

0: just to throw people in the back of vans. But also, this kind of goes in line with that, too. As far as, you know, blowing people's heads off,
1: right, aren't doing the right thing. Being a little more manly and a little bit more, you know, more firearm friendly, more, you know, gun toting kind of guy.
0: Yeah.
1: Complete 180 from, you know, now you're not a gun toting guy at all.
0: I'm not a protector of yachts, not right now, no.
2: An invisible blow that turns a peaceful journey into a scene of absolute chaos.
1: I'd love to be a pirate hunter.
2: Two small unidentified vessels have been picked up by the radar. The captain dispatches the flight crew and the Marines to investigate. A long-range radar detects unusual...
1: What's that, let me?
3: That's what you'd want to do? Go investigate the pirates?
1: No, I want to shoot. I don't want to be an investigator. I want to be the guy that...
4: Investigators have guns, Bubba. They're ready for fighting.
3: And the pirates, when you come and investigate, they're going to shoot at you.
1: Oh, okay.
3: So you can just shoot them. Or you just tell people to shoot at you.
1: I saw a helicopter there. I might want to be on the helicopter with a gun.
2: Insignificant at first, begins to separate into several echoes. The crew mobilizes quickly. The internal alarms go off and the sailors rush to their positions. Captain Martin Simpson watches the radar closely while the weapons officer confirms that all systems are ready. Detecting whether it's a mothership or a sloop is key to defining the actions.
1: I'm assuming a sloop is the bad guys and a mothership is a cargo deal.
5: The hell?
1: Look at those. Let me look at those filthy sloops right here.
2: Detecting whether it's a mothership or a sloop is key to define...
1: Filthy sloop. Die, sloop, die.
2: ...defining the actions.
3: Blizzard for like two sweet, $20, nice shirt,
5: picks up a faint echo on the radar, and immediately the Marines man the boarding crew.
1: Oh, man, they're sending in the big stuff. Look.
2: The boat moves quickly, cutting through the waves with force. The surveillance systems scan a small boat with weaponry inside.
1: Look at these. What are these?
3: Little skiffs.
1: What are these? One, two, three, four. What are these five bozos going to go do against a major military inside?
4: Well, they weren't going after the military, Bubba. That wasn't their target. They're getting intercepted. They're looking for softer targets.
2: The vehicle is identified as dangerous. There are no doubts left. It presents a threat that must be neutralized. Minutes seem like hours as the operators aim with surgical precision.
1: I mean, I got to go into words, but I got to see the payoff where they shoot him and kill him.
2: Outside, the wind lashes the frigate as if the ocean itself senses the firestorm that is about to be unleashed.
1: Yeah, that Seth, that's the kind of gun I'm going to give you. Lummy, that makes me want to join the Navy and just be a pirate hunter.
3: Let's do it.
1: Hello, I know that I'm almost 60. I'm out of shape. I probably can't, maybe pass the physical, but I can shoot one of those really fast automatic guns. Can I get on a boat and go out to Somalia and just do nothing but, you know, hunt pirates? I don't want to swab the deck or anything like that, but I can sleep in tight quarters as long as you got good air.
6: $50 from Somali Slayer.
2: The projector.
6: On the PayPal. I'm out here live streaming from my boat.
2: Hits the vessel with precision.
1: There's not even a guy. This is all computerized. There's not even a guy. Hold on. There's not even a guy on that gun.
6: Nope. Bubba Clem, Somali hunter.
2: The projectile hits the vessel with precision. The explosion generates a column of black smoke that rises into the sky.
1: And look at them all. Look at the guy. They're
3: jumping.
1: There you are. And you're like, you know, 200 miles from wherever.
2: The target is immobilized.
6: From turds the are in the toilet. The turds are in the toilet. I repeat.
1: And here's the deal. Like, if they jump overboard, they're still alive. Do you have the obligation of picking them up?
4: No, you pick them off.
1: Yeah,
4: you take them out. They're still a threat.
1: I think you're right, Ryan. I think you kill them dead.
4: Neutralize the threat.
2: Orders a new shot, this time aimed at the center of the vessel. The impact is devastating. The sloop begins to slowly sink, consumed by the flames.
1: This thing, man, you know, like 5 hours ago, this guy was alive and saying, you know, goodbye to his daughter. Now he's dead.
6: And I did
2: With the boat reduced to rubble, the crew of the frigate watches as the waters begin to swallow the remains of the enemy vessel.
1: I can still see some heads floating around there, could you not?
3: You snipe them off.
2: It's an important victory for Operation Atalanta. However, it's just a reminder of the complexities surrounding the issue of Somali piracy. Born out of poverty, lack of opportunities, and the absence of a strong...
1: You can either do this, or you can get on one of these boats and try to take one boat over, but this doesn't look really much better, does it?
2: ...state that can provide security and justice.
1: Is Somalia one of the most poorest countries in the world?
4: Yeah, it's up there.
7: We don't care whether we live...
1: Look at this gun he's got. It looks like he put it together at the junkyard.
7: ...or die. Because there is nothing left to live for. If the first man falls, we send another.
1: Hey, Lummy.
3: Yeah?
1: The guys before us died yesterday, so we have to go out. See our six friends that went out yesterday?
3: Yeah.
1: Dead.
3: Oh.
1: So we have to get on this rickety-ass boat with a Mercury 35.
3: So we can die?
1: And we have to go against this 200-foot American destroyer.
3: All right, Bubba, let's go.
1: Yeah.
7: How do you climb up the ship? How do you get up the ship? But what about this one? Yeah.
1: So there are some successes, right?
7: There's a ladder.
3: Yeah, 400 million, they said, in the last 10 years.
7: Ah, grappling hook, that's all I know. We don't harm the ships. We collect taxes from them.
2: In many cases, pirates move in small fast boats equipped with powerful engines. These boats allow them to...
1: That literally looks like your grandpa's bass fishing boat, does it not? And I don't think those are made to go out in the ocean at all.
4: That's off of Gandia, larger those and are the mangroves.
1: That's like some guy in Cajun country, you know, looking for crawdads.
2: For draft ships quickly and efficiently, the members of the Northumberland...
1: All right. Enough of all of that.
4: Yeah, I gotta take a leak.
1: You gotta take a leak?
4: Yeah.
1: Bad. Okay, I gotta...
4: About to piss myself.
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0: and pooped them.
1: And you pooped and pooped too.
0: Yeah, I had to go. It now smells like peaches and feces in that bathroom.
1: Peaches and feces.
0: Not feces.
1: No,
0: feces?
1: Why did you, was it a peach Febreze spray?
0: Yeah, it was a peach Febreze spray in there.
1: Mm.
0: I don't like the food-based sprays. I think it's kind of gross.
1: Lummy, I got to tell you, man, thank you for the pretzels.
2: Oh, of course, no problem. Yeah, me and Moxer just have a little stash.
3: You're so non-judgmental about...
1: So, Taylor Swift did the... What's the Kelce Brothers podcast called?
0: It's up in that upper right corner there, Bubba. New Heights.
1: New Heights. Okay. And it does really well, does it not?
0: Oh, yeah.
1: And I think Travis Kelce's brother, former Philadelphia Eagles center, just retired 2 years ago. What's his wife's name?
0: His wife's name?
1: I thought she had a really popular podcast. His wife.
0: Mrs. Kelce?
1: No, I thought that... Not only is this a very popular podcast, New Heights, which are Travis and what's his brother's name?
4: Travis and Jason.
1: Jason Kelce was a long time, like 10 or 12 years in the league as an offensive center for the Philadelphia Eagles. I think he actually retired the year before they won the Super Bowl.
2: And you're thinking of Kylie Kelce, whose podcast is called Not Gonna Lie.
1: And I guess it's very popular. Very popular. Hmm. And so the Kelce brothers do a podcast together called New Heights. I think it does really well, too. Now, obviously, you know, Travis Kelce, the tight end for the Chiefs, is dating Taylor Swift, and they've been together, what, now going on, is it going on 2 years?
4: I think around that, yeah.
1: Yeah, I think it's gone.
0: Yeah, they're probably about like 22 months now.
1: I mean, it's been, and they've been doing well, and didn't she have somewhat of a reputation for blowing through dudes? No pun intended, but like she, you know, would be with, I think she had, at one time, I think her longest, Taylor Swift's longest tenured relationship might have been like 5 years or something. I think early on in her career she was with a dude long term, but prior to that, I mean, she's been with a lot of famous people. And then Seth, you're a Swiftie, and I've kind of become one.
0: Scientists first started charting her dating habits beginning in July of 2008 through October of 2008 when she was with Joe Jonas. Then from March of 2009 to April of 2009, very short fling with Lucas Till.
1: That was a 60-day fling.
0: Throughout the fall of 2009, she was with Taylor Lautner of the movie The Twilight fame. Then in December of 2009, all the way until February of 2010, so this one spanned 2 years but only 3 months, she was with John Mayer.
1: Then, oh, she was with John Mayer?
0: Yeah, yeah, yeah.
1: Okay.
0: Then October 10th to January of 2011, mm-hmm. October of 2010 to January 2011 with Jake Gyllenhaal.
1: All
0: then
1: right.
0: July of 2012 to October of 2012 with Connor Kennedy.
1: That was like a four-monther.
0: November of 2012 to January of 2013, Harry Styles.
1: Year and a month.
0: Then February of 2015, all the way through till May of 2016, 15 months with the Calvin Harris, one of the greatest DJs of that era. May of 2016 to September of 2016, Tom Hiddleston.
1: 5 months.
0: Here's your big one.
1: Tom Hiddleston.
0: Yeah, he's like an actor, I think.
1: All right.
0: Here's your big one. May of 2017 to April of 2023.
1: That's the one I was thinking of, the one before Kelce.
0: Joe Alwyn.
1: And wasn't he just like a regular dude?
0: He's an actor.
1: Oh, okay.
2: Well, songwriter, right?
0: I don't know. He's listed as an English actor and songwriter.
1: Brian, how long was that again?
0: That was 5 years.
1: 5 years. Wow.
0: Yeah, she had a long run with him. Almost six.
1: And isn't her gig... Seth, like a lot of times some of her songs are based around her relationships that she's had with these dudes. She'll like, I think the ongoing rib is, watch out, she'll write a song about you.
0: Right.
2: When she had one other guy right before.
0: Yeah, Matt Healy. And then since July of 2023, so happy 2 year anniversary last month with Travis Kelce.
1: So we're looking at 25 months, right? 2 years in a month, July of 2023, and we're in August of 2025, 2 years in a month.
0: So she's been with 12 linked to 12 guys over 17 years.
1: Okay.
0: Now there were short stints in there, but
1: yeah.
0: if we counted every cricket you ever mashed down, Bubba.
1: Oh, you couldn't. I have a general idea, and I don't want to talk about
0: it. No, we got to hear this number. We can't just tease this. First of all, you're making fun of Taylor Swift for being running through guys.
1: No, I'm not making fun of her at all.
0: Well, let's hear. Well, you're commenting on it.
1: I was only given the data of the people that she's been with.
0: What's your number?
1: Where I was going with was, you know, she'll like write a song about you. And then I was very proud of her, and I was gonna say that it looks like I really do think as she gets older and matures, and as Travis Kelce continues to be a hot commodity, and how old is Travis Kelce?
0: Oh, he's got to be 35, 36.
2: Yeah.
0: So 36. She's 35.
1: She's 35.
0: Yeah.
1: Okay.
0: I mean, maturing. I think she's pretty mature at this point.
1: Yeah. But I mean, you know, when you're at 35,
0: they're both 35.
1: You're not running through dudes at 35. You're starting to slow down. And so she's slowing down. They make a great couple. They really do. And I mean, what's the shelf life of an NFL tight end? 40 max?
0: Oh, God, no. He's already at the end of that rope.
1: Yeah, I mean, like, so 36? I mean, is Travis Kelce probably a year or two left guy?
0: It will depend on how the Chiefs do. I mean, I think if they're still, you know, making it to Super Bowls, he'll stick around for a while as long as he's healthy.
1: You know, how long did Mark Bravaro go, and how long did Shannon?
4: Well, Kelsey's one of the all-time. He's an all-time great. I mean, he's like one of the top three tight ends of all time. Yeah, so
1: already statistically, he's there.
4: He'll give up in a year or two when, you know, he's ready to go start a family with Taylor.
1: Yeah, and I honest to God think that this is what you got with them. I think from what I've seen, I think they really, really love each other. I think that, you know, she's very protective and not overexposing, you know, like getting into his business, and, you know, she's very supportive of his career. It sounds, you know, they met because he went to a Taylor Swift concert at Arrowhead Stadium, and because he's Travis Kelce and all the security people know him, he was allowed in areas that, you know, he didn't have a backstage pass. He did not have a backstage pass.
0: He got that backdoor pass, if you know what I mean.
1: But
4: no, he didn't get access when he was at the concert, Bubba. He tried. They wouldn't let him because she doesn't meet people before the show because of her voice.
1: Yeah, well, I was told that he was, you know, he parked in the players' parking lot and he was walking through, you know, the various, you know, corridors and stuff, but was in no way, shape, or form really any very close to her dressing room. But he was walking around trying to, you know, play the I'm Travis Kelce card and was told a hard no. But he did, he wasn't on the 300 level. He was down in that area. He just didn't get to see her.
4: Like I didn't have boots on the ground that were there. I just know that he did not get to do a meet and greet with her. He wanted to exchange friendship bracelets with her. And then he got on this podcast talking about how he wanted to meet her. Then she found out about it. And right, that's when they met up in New York.
1: You know, and I remember reading something, Seth, where he had gotten down into the corridors and things like that. But she was on the opposite side. In a different dressing room. She wasn't in the Chiefs dressing room area. She was in the opposite side. So that's the, you know, they're going to allow him access to the Chiefs dressing room anytime they probably want.
0: I've got a hot dog vendor on the inside of Arrowhead.
1: You know, he got that far, but it was very, very, very far from meeting her. Wanted to meet her. And I think, if I remember right, and I could be wrong, that he wrote his number down on a piece of paper and gave it to a security personnel or somebody that works for her or something like that. That's the closest he got. And I think he passed a note to one of her handlers or something like that to try to get a hold of her. And I think she contacted him through that. I could be wrong. But, you know, she was, you know, he was on a mission to try to meet her, and he didn't get even close. Like, they have her locked down before concerts.
0: This just goes to show, though, how opposites attract. Because she kept going for these artsy music actor guys, and the relationship never worked because they're divas too.
1: Right.
0: So she gets with a man's man type of dude.
1: A man's man, a dude.
0: Like Travis Kelce, dude, and now she's happy.
1: Right.
0: She gets with all those ladies out there going with these artsy fartsy,
1: skinny jean
0: gay
1: wearing,
0: boys.
1: Little skinny jean wearing, a little skinny jean wearing, tank top. In shape little F boys, go for a rugged man. Go for a real man.
0: That's why I married a rigger. My wife was working the oil rigs out in the Gulf, and she loves me because we're so opposite.
1: Because you're the bitch, and she's the man.
0: That's it.
1: It's okay. You know what? It works, doesn't it?
0: Hey, as long as it works.
1: I mean, I know you love the hell out of her, and by the way, very attractive. I find your wife very attractive.
4: What's her line of work, Brian?
1: Being attractive.
0: She's a rigger.
2: Oh.
1: Yeah, she's out there in the oil field.
4: I didn't know that she was the one doing the work out there.
1: She's actually on
4: her rig. I thought she was in the office.
1: She's in her rig right outside of the New Orleans Bayou right now.
4: Wow, I did not even know that.
1: I didn't know this, that, those big oil rigs that they have in the Gulf of America.
0: She works on a dike.
1: Right?
2: Yeah.
1: But I didn't know, and Lummi, you might be able to find me, some footage or something like that, but these big oil rigs... Like outside of New Orleans and things like that, like you make like $100,000 or $200,000 a year, but you don't ever get off that oil rig for. I think you have to stay there a year.
4: Well, those guys don't even know Hogan died yet, Bubba. So they wait till they get off there.
1: You're right. Like Seth, from what I was reading, you're right. Like they don't even have cell service out
0: Welcome
1: there.
0: Welcome all the riggers watching us on Rumble. Breaking news.
1: But like,
0: Trump's the president and Hogan's dead.
1: Could you, 200,000? And it gets so dark out there in the middle of the ocean that you can't even see like past,
4: I mean, you don't know who you're grabbing that night, right?
1: Right. And I don't know what the sleeping accommodations are and all that kind of deal. But anyway, this is Taylor Swift.
0: They call me Bottom Bunk. Bottom Bunk Bubba.
1: This is Taylor Swift appearing on the Kelce Brothers podcast. And I find it refreshing because I think in her history, Seth, you might know a little bit more about it. She doesn't do a lot of this. Like, she doesn't...
4: Oh, I'm pretty sure she's never done a podcast before.
1: Right, and like, even with her romantic interests, she doesn't publicly do interviews with them, for them, She's locked down. That's one of the things that makes her so successful and mysterious is that there's such limited availability to be able to, she does things on her terms and they're highly calculated and highly, highly controlled.
4: But before she got to this point, she was meeting with hundreds of people before shows. She would have, when she had an album come out, her record company flew all the radio stations to Nashville. All of them set up in a hotel. They brought Taylor Swift around to every single radio station so they could do like a 10-minute interview with her.
1: Really?
4: Like that's the stuff she's done in her career. That's why she has so much support from all these people that have come in contact with her.
0: Seth's met her, Bubba.
1: I met her twice.
0: They missed on there October of 2008 to November of 2008. She was romantically connected to the Kush.
1: Well, and Kush said that he's met a lot of people in the music business, but like she really, really goes the extra mile to when she signed something, it was personal to him. Like it just wasn't Taylor Swift. It was a personal message to him. And like she goes the extra mile to make you feel if here you are an influential person that could potentially play her music or she genuinely thinks you're a good person. She takes the extra time to personalize that autograph. Which,
4: her mom is giving backstage tours to everybody. And again, the biggest thing about Taylor Swift is that nobody else ever did this, which is fine. But she sent thank you letters to everybody for coming to her show.
1: Personalized.
4: Handwritten and everything like that. And obviously, we know the record label, tells her all these people. But, to follow through with that and do that, to put that work in, is the reason why she's the biggest star in the world.
1: Right. And, you got to think, I think she owns maybe two planes, but I know one of them is like a Gulfstream 650. It's like a $40-50 million plane. It's what Zuckerberg and all the boys have. She's got one of those. But you got to think, Seth, as you're going from, like, you know, maybe Tampa, you're doing a Tampa, your Eros tour took you, like, Tampa to, you know, maybe Chicago, whatever, wherever, however the routing was, while you're on that plane, you know, what better way, and your handlers are saying, okay, here's all the people that you met. Now write personal thank you letters to them while you're sitting here on your plane. And she goes the extra mile, the extra marketing mile, if you will. And so now a radio person or a content provider or somebody that can actually have some type of bearing on playing her music and getting her music out and getting exposed for people that have an audience, and you get a handwritten to you personalized note from her. That instant, you know what? I'm a Swifty just because Seth is a Swifty.
4: Oh boy.
1: Because I've heard such good things through him about her that I like her now.
4: Oh, don't put this on me, Bubba.
2: She looks flies, like she only has one plane.
0: Yeah, she sold the other one. Dassault Falcon 7X, which is a long-range plane. Can go 6,850 miles at top speeds of 622 miles per hour. It's a tri-engine jet. And it's
1: Tony used to have one of those.
0: Tony Stewart?
1: Yep. He used to have a Dassault.
0: Well, she had a Dassault 900, but she's upgraded the 7X.
2: No, she had two. She sold the 900 because people were giving her crap about having so much emissions.
4: I sent you two pictures of her from her new album release, and I sent you a picture of the note that she wrote me.
1: All right, perfect. I mean, but she,
4: if you wanted to see a hot bod instead of a jet fuel.
1: There you go.
0: That's from this album coming out?
4: Yep.
1: That's from the one coming out?
4: Yes. The Life of a Showgirl.
1: I like, wow.
0: Ding,
1: no
0: ding.
1: No wonder Travis is just nailing. I wonder what kind of sex they have.
0: You're really horned up this week, Bubba.
1: No, I'm not horned up.
0: Oh, I saw your Fox and Friends segment the other day, and you just about, I mean, you were pretty gummed up, man.
1: So look at, I mean, this isn't just, this is really... Now, again, this isn't somebody that just sold out the Capitol Theater, 250-seat venue that, you know, really, I mean, like, this comes from arguably the biggest star, one of the biggest stars in the world. And she goes on, like, not just Seth, thank you, nice to meet you, you know, Taylor Swift. Seth, thank you so much for coming to my show and for coming backstage to say hi to me. It was so great to see you and Phoebe, even remembered Phoebe's name, and the whole crew. I hope you guys had a great night. Love, Taylor Swift. Like, that's as personable as you can get. And that turns a guy like Seth Kushner, who at that time might have been on 101.1, I'm sorry, 101.5 with Jade, or in a guy that's in a position to play your music, a guy that's in a position and has a large morning show audience to tell this story, and it's just you just created a walking media billboard for yourself. He will stick up. I mean, you know, Taylor Swift could run over a family of five accidentally, and Seth Kushner would stick up for you. This is about as good as it gets with regards to knowing how to market, right? When you when she threw Phoebe in there, she got me hook, line, and sinker, right? Like that. I mean, that's just awesome.
4: Phoebe worked there at the time and, you know, met her as well from being, you know, she did middays and was the music director. But yeah, it was great that she had those, you know, details in there.
1: I mean, that takes, you know, that takes a minute or two to write that. It takes her, you know, recollecting, you know, who you are and who your wife is, putting it together in a thank you type card, signing it, getting it to her handler to get to the radio station. What a shock when you got that. And you know that they're like, hey, man, Taylor Swift sent you a thank you gimmick. You're thinking that it's literally a thank you gimmick. Seth Kushner, thank you. Good to see you. Nice to meet you.
4: I mean, meeting her was very, very cool. I had no opinion of her when I met her, I think, in 2012. And when she sent that, Bubba, it really, it didn't hit like it would today because she wasn't where she is right now. She was, I mean, she was obviously a massive artist back then, but it wasn't anything like it would be if, you know, a note showed up today.
1: Xerxes said Seth 300% got laid that night.
0: By himself. He fapped to that letter, I'm sure.
4: Absolutely.
1: So anyway, man, in a very rare appearance on her, are they engaged or are they just boyfriend, girlfriend?
0: There's a lot of rumors.
1: Yeah.
4: Phoebe has told me from things that she's found on the internet that she believes they're engaged.
1: Okay. And I the reason why I mentioned that is because I had seen that too. But I didn't want to look stupid like I do sometimes, I mean, when I fall for fake news.
2: Yes.
1: You know, look boomed out.
4: We need our credibility with pop culture engagements.
1: But you know what? I think I may have, Brian, as much as she wants to be a dick to me, I think I may have pulled one out of my ass because I didn't get fake newsed on the Taylor Swift could be potentially engaged. That actually is a real rumor circulating around young, cool people.
0: Yeah,
1: and
0: no.
1: Not some old fat ass like me.
0: Did you see, though, she has started bringing her pet giraffe with her wherever she goes?
1: No, I've not seen that.
0: Yep. She has a baby giraffe that she got, and she's bringing...
1: She's keeping her in her...
0: It's flying with her on the jet.
1: Did I see that she sold the Martha's Vineyard or that one that was right on the Atlantic Ocean? I don't know if it was Martha's Vineyard or it was Maine.
4: Yeah, she had Rhode Island, I think.
1: Rhode Island. I think she
0: Newport.
1: Sold. I think she sold that. I think she sold that. I think she's got planted on where she's got places at. Hey Alexa, how many houses does Taylor Swift own?
5: Four. From apartmenttherapy.com. Swift owns a sprawling $80 million worth of real estate across the country, including her luxurious Tribeca home, the result of two adjacent penthouses and a second floor put together, another Tribeca townhouse on the same block, two Nashville estates, and her opulent Rhode Island beach house. By the way, with Alexa Plus, you can just tell me when you want your lights to automatically turn on each day.
0: She just sold her Cape Cod.
1: Hey Alexa, no.
0: She had one in Cape Cod, too, which she just sold for $12.3 million. So, Hyannisport, Massachusetts.
1: I can see her keeping the Nashville one. She, you know, that's because Nashville's really kind of a cool scene, musically too as well. And it looks like, oddly enough, and she didn't have anything in California. You know, nothing in Hollywood or nothing in, you know, Los Angeles. It seems like she's the far west as she goes is Nashville.
0: Oh, she had sold that, actually, the Massachusetts house back in 2013.
1: Where was she born? Where was Taylor Swift born?
4: Here?
1: Hey, Alexa, maybe? Where was Taylor Swift born?
0: West Reading, Pennsylvania.
5: Taylor Swift was born in Reading, Pennsylvania in 1989.
1: That's why she's so cool. She's a Midwestern. Pennsylvanian, if you will.
0: Yeah, we can go with that. Midwest.
1: Actually, Lummy, you know what? So we don't get far behind... I'm going to go words, and then I'll do Taylor Swift with Travis Kelce on the podcast next.
2: Perfect.
1: And you know what, Seth? I don't know that people have seen her in this type of relaxed environment. I don't know that she's ever done interviews with any of her people that she's been with. Like, I don't know that she's done long-form interviews in a podcast-type setting with any of the jokers that we talked about earlier.
4: No, but at one point last night, there were 1.2 million people watching live.
1: Just this, really?
4: On YouTube, yeah.
1: Not even counting how many people are going to go to it today. Right? Wow, good for her.
0: Did he get the front page of Rumble?
6: 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The Bubba the Love Sponge Show will be back after this.

0: Fish on the J, 25 on the PayPal. PayPal, Venmo, Cash App, all app, the Bubba Army. Appreciate you. As advertised, here is an excerpt. 2 minutes of last night's podcast with Travis Kelce and his brother. Is it Jason?
1: Yes. Yeah, it still is.
0: And this is the first time that Travis has brought Taylor on. They've been together now 2 years and a month. Rumors are that they're engaged. I think they make a great couple. And I think that he'll probably play. I mean, he could probably. I think he could play 2 more years, maybe 3. Maybe. And then at that point, what are you? I mean, you know, he's worth what? What's Travis Kelce? I mean, obviously not anywhere close. I mean, Taylor Swift might be worth $1 billion.
1: Yeah, rumors are that Travis Kelce's right in the like $90 to $100 million range.
0: Yeah. And if you're not, if you're worth $100 million,
1: Taylor's over $1 billion. She's $1.6 billion now.
0: Yeah. Let me ask you a question. So let's say that you're $100 million, she's $1 billion, and you're no longer playing, and you guys are taking that private jet to, you know, wherever. Do you go halves on the fuel? I mean, how do you handle that? How do you be a gentleman? Do you offer? And she says, "Oh, honey, don't worry about it. I got it, baby."
1: Yeah, probably.
0: You're only $100 million guy.
1: I'm sure he pays for like dinners and stuff, you know.
0: Sure.
1: And she gets the jet fuel.
0: Yeah, she gets the, you know, she pays for the jet and the yacht and all that kind of deal. And
1: well, how do you and Merch split things up?
0: We really don't.
1: You go Dutch on everything?
0: No, like she pretty much buys it all.
1: Now I know
0: all.
1: Why she doesn't eat when you take her to Longhorn.
0: No, she pretty much buys it all.
1: Ah.
0: I try, but I ain't got a lot of money.
1: You're her sugar baby?
0: I think. I don't know what it is. We don't really buy a lot of stuff.
1: What's your nickname for her? Like your pet name?
0: E.
1: E?
0: That's it. E. Just E.
1: And what's hers for you?
0: I'm not telling you.
2: Daddy.
1: Is it Daddy?
3: You're so
0: it's
3: Daddy.
0: No, it's not Daddy.
2: Oh.
4: It's Big Papa.
0: It's whatever. Let's get into the Taylor Swift. I've teased you long enough.
1: Hootie.
3: You're so non-judgmental about people, and you were not judgmental about the fact that I knew nothing about the world you were in.
5: It was the best.
3: You were nice. You were so nice.
5: I got a clean slate.
3: You were like, thank you.
2: She doesn't know any of my bad stuff.
5: Are you kidding me?
3: Jason, on our first date, I legitimately asked him what it was like when the Chiefs played the Eagles in the Super Bowl, and he looked across the field, across the line of scrimmage, and saw his brother standing on the other, like 5 feet in front of him on the field.
2: Yeah.
3: And he was like, he didn't even look at me. Like, I now know what an insane question that was. He was like, actually, I'm on the offense, and my brother's on the offense, and I'm only on the field at the same time as the defense. I thought everyone was on the field at the same time. I thought that the quarterbacks.
5: I mean, that's how you played it on the playground growing up. So I understand if you hadn't like.
3: No, you don't understand. I thought it was like Jared Goff is here and Josh Allen's here. Yeah. And they're going to be like, they blow a whistle and then they go at each other and they're like, and it's like, who's going to win?
5: That's actually.
2: I would love to see Jared Goff play some defense. Let's see Jared Goff on defense.
3: I've got some ideas. I've got some thoughts. Yeah. I didn't know what a first down was. I didn't know what the chains were.
0: Now, of all of our significant others, like I know the answer. Ashley probably is the most savvy when it comes to football.
2: She knows a lot.
0: Merch Crick knows
2: first down and touchdown.
0: She knows quite a bit because she has to watch the Packer game with me every Sunday. That's part of our deal. How about your wife, Brian? Is your wife up to speed on you know just the fundamental aspects of how football works?
1: Oh yeah. She's in a fantasy league in our neighborhood now again, so she'll be more into it.
0: How about Phoebes? Does Phoebes know, you know, the two quarterbacks aren't on the field at the same time?
4: Yeah, I had to she's pretty into it. I had to delete the Hard Rock app off her phone last night, and she's in Gamblers Anonymous right now. So
0: heard she was really into parlays.
4: Yeah,
1: she's really into coin flips.
0: She
1: spends all her money on coin flips and prop bets.
3: What a tight end was.
5: I am forever thankful for you diving into the football world wholeheartedly.
3: Oh my God. I fell in love with it. I became obsessed with it. I became like a person who was running through the halls of my house screaming, "We drafted Xavier Worthy." And my friends are like, "What is, who body snatched you? This is, what do you mean we drafted Xavier Worthy?"
0: Prior to, you know, obviously she's a fan of football now and really a big fan of the Chiefs, but I wonder, like, prior to this, was she involved in a fan of any other sport? You know, to me, like, you know, she seemed like she's so entrenched into her music and maybe pop culture that maybe she really didn't have time. There's a lot of people that don't know anything about any sport.
1: She's been popping out albums since 11, Bubba.
0: Yeah.
1: this girl did not have time to get into football. So, I mean,
0: but there are some people that roll around that don't know anything about baseball, football, basketball, golf, hockey. Like, I think there's some people that don't even know about that sports. Now, I could never even imagine not having sports in my life as a fan. You know, like, I mean, Brian, could you ever imagine, like, not being a baseball fan, not being a hockey fan, not being, I mean, like, it's you're very much a sports fanatic. I could never. There are some people that, as much as that you're a sports fanatic, they know nothing. They know you couldn't.
1: Yeah, they're on Mondays and Tuesdays.
4: Oh my God.
5: I forget where I was, but you were the first person to
0: see. That's not. I mean, Dan was a doctor for the Bucks. How do you say he doesn't know anything about football?
3: No, I was screaming.
0: Let me. I got all this. You know, as the executive producer, I may have to have you have like a group meeting with all the ancillary people and say, "Can we all get along?
1: We're
0: all
1: I'm Team Tuttle.
0: We're just taking hacks at each other.
1: I'm Team Tuttle. I gotta support my boy.
0: You know, Tuttle's taking a hack. I'm sorry, Dan takes a hack at Tuttle. Tuttle takes a hack at Dan. Brian takes a hack at Dan.
2: Gene takes a hack at Babyface.
1: Yeah, Gene comes at me, bro.
0: Gene takes a hack at Babyface.
2: And Colton.
0: Gene takes a hack at Colton.
1: Colton doesn't take a hack at anybody. He's a good dude.
0: Oh, Colton's the best.
4: But Dan versus Babyface, that's the longest running feud on the show.
1: It's a tale as old as time.
4: I mean, that's built in.
3: No, I was screeching. I couldn't believe it.
0: So Seth said, how many, what did you say, 1.2 million?
4: Yeah, Adam Schefter tweeted last night, as soon as it started, he did a screenshot and they had 1.2 million people watching it.
0: Was that on YouTube?
4: Yeah.
0: Yeah. How many what type of numbers do their channel have?
4: I'm
0: thinking probably 4 or 5 million.
4: I mean, this was perfect timing because I believed, you know, a few months back they signed that $100 million podcast deal.
0: Wow. With what, Spotify or
4: I think it's Wondery.
0: There Charlie Sheen has a new documentary that comes out 2 days before mine's supposed to come out. Mine, again, I've been told, you know, probably is going to come out Friday, September 12th. I'm not supposed to be saying that because we don't have a definitive date yet, but that's what, you know, all the thinking minds that are behind this project are
1: Should
0: saying.
1: Should be September 11th. Never forget.
6: How do I present this with any class?
0: At 38 seconds, he says a curse word I have to be ready for.
7: I think we're past that, Charlie.
6: We're past that, yeah. When you got a lot of shame about a lot of stuff, shame is suffocating. I lit the fuse, you know, and my life turns into everything it wasn't supposed to be. There's only one person alive that has the answers to so many people's questions about me. And that's... action.
8: He's going the distance.
9: You wanted to like him because he was
10: lovable, brilliant,
9: handsome,
11: charming, and smart.
0: Let me, can you run a, well, let's ask Alexa. Hey, Alexa, how much is Charlie Sheen worth? Hey, Alexa, how much is Charlie Sheen's personal worth?
12: From CelebrityNetWorth.com. Charlie Sheen is an American actor and producer who has a net worth of $3 million.
0: That's it?
1: He used to be $150 million.
0: Yeah, he did. Lost, I mean, he's lost it all?
2: Yeah.
0: Well, he may have might be worse off than me.
4: Wait, he's got
0: making a small comeback.
4: Isn't his show still in syndication, though? Wasn't that, I mean, what was it, Two and a Half Men?
10: Yeah.
0: Yeah, but I mean,
10: they stopped showing a lot of his episodes.
0: Yeah.
4: Oh, okay.
10: When went to Ashton.
4: When he went on the Tiger Blood rant, you know, when he started going crazy.
0: And then he got AIDS.
4: He got it cured by a scorpion in Mexico, I think.
0: He did?
4: Yeah.
11: Charlie's a crybaby.
0: Did he do the Magic Johnson deal? Where you go to Mexico and they put you on they put you in a medical room and they suck out all your blood and they keep just enough blood to keep you alive and then they start putting in brand new blood and then they, you know, take out the old blood and put the new blood in and then they microwave your old blood and have it ready to go for when you need another. Like, that's what I heard this big Mexico, get, you know, how to cure AIDS high spot went, something along those lines.
11: Jeez. Pussy bitch.
13: Charlie's mad.
11: He was the highest paid TV star of all time.
13: Everything was fine.
0: Wasn't he at one time making, let me, will you research? I think at one time when he did Two and a Half Men, wasn't he making like $2.5 or $3 million an episode, something like that, 25 million, 30 million for the season. I don't know, something like that.
13: While.
0: I'll find it.
13: Nobody got hurt, nobody got arrested.
1: For a while. 1.8 million per episode.
10: It looks like he also gave up a lot of his writing credits, too, for a payout. Because he went from 300 to 1.8 million per episode. And his reduction in pay to $27 million because he gave up some of his profit sharing in the show.
1: Yeah, $825 to $875 to $1.8 million.
0: Whew. So you started out at $825.
1: No, that's not where he started. I think he started out in the 300s, like
0: 300,000 per show.
1: Oh no, 800,000 per episode for season one. So he only had small escalations between 1 and 6, and then 7 he blew up to
0: 1.8. And I don't know how many seasons he had of those. Like, I think he had more seasons of the lower amount because I think he was canceled. I think he got canceled at like season 11 or something like that.
1: Yeah, I don't know.
14: And he started experimenting with everything.
15: When it started to change, it was quick.
16: He kept saying, no, I'm in the hospital now, but next week I'll be ready for the show.
17: When Charlie said that he was smoking 7 gram rocks, he was smoking 7 gram rocks. He's going
15: the distance. He testified against me, and I went to jail.
18: I was aware things were coming unglued.
0: Didn't Heidi Fleiss, he was the one that he'd get all his whores from, right? And I think that's one of the reasons why. I think Charlie might have been one of the people the cops talked to and testified against. She said he testified against me, and I went to jail.
1: Yeah, he was with her prostitutes 27 times, and had paid them over $53,500.
10: It looks like he was supposed to be making about $100 million in syndication each year, but because he sold a lot of his percentage off, he makes about $25 million a year.
18: I was aware things were coming.
0: Well, if he makes $25 million,
1: there's no way he has a $3 million net worth.
0: Yeah, if he makes $25 million,
10: he has a lot of debt and also, I guess, child support payments.
0: How many kids he got?
18: Unglued.
0: Winning.
18: I can't imagine being my dad.
13: Could have really hurt the people I love.
19: You can't really have a relationship.
1: He's got five kids. And one grandchild.
0: Yeah, he's. I mean, that's probably on a conservative thing, $30,000 a kid a month. $30,000 a kid a month. That's probably conservative.
19: I'm going through addiction.
14: Now, Charlie sober, he's going to tell you the truth.
18: The stuff that I plan on sharing, I had made a sacred vow to only reveal to a therapist.
13: Is there going to be anything off limits?
18: No.
20: Because he's going the distance.
0: Yeah. Man, well produced, too. Very well produced. September 10th, only on Netflix. I can't wait, Lummy, to get the go-ahead from the documentary people for me to play my trailer. I think they just finished up my trailer. And I don't know, like, what the strategy is to, you know, when we can start playing it. And I do know that they were tossing around. Let me see. I got my calendar here. I think it might have been Wednesday the 4th. Here, let me see here.
4: Just a week before it comes out?
0: No, Wednesday the 3rd. Yeah. Yeah, because it comes out supposedly on Friday the 12th, and they wanted to do start the pre-sale on Wednesday the 3rd.
1: When did your media tour begin?
0: They're working on that right now, as to in-person versus Zoom. And there's really only two, maybe three people that really don't do Zoom. Everybody else will do Zoom. But, you know, I think a lot of them are in person. So
4: yeah, it's better that way.
0: Oh, you got to be. I didn't know Jerry Jones had level 4 melanoma, and he beat it.
1: Oof.
0: He beat it by going to Houston and doing these being part of these clinical trials on an unapproved medicine.
1: Ivermectin.
0: Yeah, probably. But he said Dallas Cowboys owners Jerry Jones said in an interview that he dealt with stage 4 melanoma and an experimental trial judge. An experimental trial drug saved his life. So how old is he now? He's 80, like 82?
10: Yeah, I know he's over 80. He's over 80.
0: I don't think the Cowboys will ever win. Did they bring back McCarthy?
4: No.
0: No. Where McCarthy got fired, right?
10: Yes.
0: And where did he go? Did he end up anywhere?
4: No.
0: He's done.
4: 82, Jerry Jones.
1: Brian Schottenheimer is their current coach.
0: Marty's son?
1: Yes.
0: And McCarthy gone?
1: Yes.
0: When we come back, we're going to get into the Vince McMahon stuff. We got some Hulk Hogan stuff. As you know, we are trying desperately to try. Maybe Brian might be able to help us because he's really good at this. But we're trying to desperately get a hold of the 911 call. Some body cam footage from police officers. We've been told by some really reliable sources that within the body cam police officer that were on the scene body cam cameras, that might tell us, answer a few of our questions that we have. I've also been I've been documenting and saving all the correspondence from people, nurses and things like that, that have asked me to really, really, really do a deep dive into this Dr. Fitzgerald person. Maybe get a hold of Dr. Dan as to find out how do you research a doctor and find what type of violations he may have had or that he got in trouble and couldn't write prescriptions. Again, I don't know any of this to be true, but supposedly a guy, some of the words that have come back to me via people that have actually worked for Dr. Fitzgerald is, again, allegedly, and I don't know any of this to be true, but some of the words and emails that I've gotten are shady, turns people into drug addicts. You know, you're familiar with Dr. Fitzgerald, and yes, you've heard the very same things. Like he again, in my opinion, like a borderline pill mill doc.
10: Yeah, 20 something years ago when I was in high school and out of high school, a lot of kids went to him.
0: Maybe we need to do a deep dive on him. And if a guy that's got that checkered past.
1: It was a different era. Everybody was giving out pills back then.
0: I know, but I heard that he still does it. And I heard that he's been maybe disciplined by the state of Florida. I don't know. I'm looking into it. Again, I don't know any of this to be true, but it's just one of the big whodunits in the Hogan high spot. But why would that doctor, who potentially has had a run-in with the medical board, potentially, I don't know, and who was Hogan's primary physician.
10: Blue Steeler, $40.
0: And at the end of the day, man, I don't think that your primary physician should be the person that is the investigative portion of your death certificate due to the fact that, you know, if they prescribed you something illicit or something that you shouldn't have been taken or something that you could have abused and overdosed on, they're not going to tell on themselves. Terry Bollea died of a reaction from the opioids that I gave him in conjunction with heart medicine, in conjunction with the kidney dialysis port. No, you just write, you know, heart attack, AFib. And so I think you start sniffing around on the doctor. Now,
10: when you said $10.
0: Clearwater PD couldn't be any more hard to deal with than what they have. Lummi has put request after request after request. And now they're saying, Brian, now remember, Brian, the reason why the medical examiner didn't do any type of, you know, looking into this is because there was no, signs of inappropriate behavior. So there wasn't a large scale investigation done on Hulk Hogan's death. No foul. Let me, I think the actual press conference the day after, maybe you can find it for me when I come back, was no foul play. So if the city of Clearwater, if their stance is no foul play, and that's why they don't require an autopsy, and that's why the medical examiner didn't double check Fitzgerald's work because there was no foul play, then it shouldn't be a problem for us to obtain the police report and potentially the 911 call and the body cam footage of the police officer. Like, it shouldn't be a problem because you had a the city of Clearwater PD had a press conference saying no foul play. You didn't do an autopsy or have the medical examiner do anything. You took Dr. Fitzgerald's word for it because of no foul play. Well, Lummi goes through his series of requests under the Sunshine Act, under the Freedom of Information Act, and with the city of Clearwater and the county of Pinellas, looking for the 911 tape, looking for the body cam footage, looking for the initial police report, and they get back to Lummi that they can't give any of that to him because it's an ongoing investigation. Now, somebody here is playing hide the wiener. Because Lummi, you can't come out and have a press conference and say no foul play, which is why we didn't do a medical examiner report, which is why we took his primary physician's doctor's report. We didn't double check his work. And of course, that would mean no autopsy.
1: Let's call the records department on the air, Bubba.
10: I sent you the...
1: Do it.
0: I can't, Brian.
1: Why not? Just say you're on the air. I'm following up on a request.
0: I mean,
1: if they want to hang up, they can. But, you know, just say we're calling. I mean, we're live on the air, and I wanted to follow up on a request that I made.
10: On a FOIA, whatever.

0: you and discussing.
1: No, just say we're live on the air and I wanted to follow up on a records request that I did.
0: I can't do that.
1: No?
0: I can't have.
1: No. Have him. And then once he says that, then you connect the call.
0: Okay. Yeah. Yes, absolutely. We can work through that. But yes, Brian Lummy can say that, quickly put him on hold. Next thing you know, I got him. Lummy, what do you have that you potentially were going to share with me?
2: That's the police update, the press conference.
0: Oh, you got that?
2: Yeah, I sent it.
0: All right, send it. Okay, perfect.
3: If you liked that segment, then you'll definitely like the new redesigned BubbaArmyHQ.com. We'll be back to the Bubba the Love Sponge show after this.

0: 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It's the Bubba the Love Sponge Show.
1: Donald Trump, the president, headed to Alaska to meet Putin on Friday. He has publicly said that if it's not going to be good. Breaking news, Trump says it's going to be very severe consequences if Putin doesn't agree to stop the war after Friday's summit. I'm just telling you.
2: I mean, Brian, you are as politically savvy as anybody that I know. You're very, you tend to lean, I don't know, I think the Democratic Party has kind of left you a little bit. No pun intended, but I think you're not nearly as blue as you used to be, because blue has changed. I think you're more purple than ever.
3: I'm purple, WDWI.
2: And so what do you think the outcome of this is going to be? Because Putin is just, maybe even more so, a megalomania, narcissistic, he's even told no less than Donald Trump is. So, it's like you got two people cut from the same fabric. I don't know that those people can negotiate.
3: Yeah, I don't know that this summit's going to lead to a whole lot unless they're cutting side deals and things like that. But, it's not going to be tenable that Russia just gets to keep all the territory that they took. And NATO's not going to want that. Europe's not going to want that. Ukraine's not going to want that. It's a tough situation. And part of his problem is it's all self-created. When you overpromise and underdeliver, like, oh, the war would have never started if I was in office, I can get it done in a day in a phone call.
2: Yeah, but hold on, it's really not his. I mean, I know that he said that, and you're right, he overpromised and he underdelivered on that campaign promise. But he's not the one that that was there when this started, and he's not the one that virtually. I don't know. And listen, I'm not making this. Please do not take this with me engaging you as a Trump versus Biden situation. I'm just saying to you in a conversational type way is, Biden didn't do anything. He didn't do anything with regards to having a resolve in this situation.
3: No.
2: Trump obviously is going to say, I can get it done. I can get it done by the Friday after I get on. And obviously he can't. But I do think that he's is a better negotiator, might be more respected than Sleepy Joe.
3: Well, he knows the day of the week.
2: Right.
3: I mean, that's an advantage.
2: Right. So, and he is making an effort. Now, what is your prediction? So he's there. He hasn't got it done as to what he promised. He hasn't got it done in the time frame. He hasn't got it done at all. He got, in fact, the meeting with, I think he just recently became better with Zelensky, but there was a part where, remember when he was first in office and they were by the fireplace and he was telling Zelensky, he was kind of cutting a promo on Zelensky.
3: You don't have any of the cards. I have all the cards.
2: Right. And Zelensky was kind of being, not following protocol, presidential protocol, or even really respecting the office. He was kind of being a dick. And, obviously Trump had his problems with

0: at that point. But like, you know, Putin's a whole different animal. And so your prediction is really nothing's going to be resolved at all?
1: Not from this meeting directly. I don't think so. That would be my guess.
0: Now,
1: Trump has already said, you know, he's backing down on it and, you know, saying, hey, you know, it's unlikely that we're going to get an agreement.
0: Yeah, but he said, you know, just like what I read a minute ago, it's going to be they're going to suffer consequences. So, like, I mean, is that a direct threat to, you know, us getting more involved on the Ukrainian side? And, you know, fighting Russia, if you will.
1: I negotiate all the time. And if I'm going into a mediation, I don't, before the mediation, start threatening the other side. It is a tactic. But if you really want to get a resolution, you want everybody coming to the table with the coolest heads possible.
0: I mean,
1: he's already turning the temperature up with the discussion of what he's going to do if they don't acquiesce.
0: Do you think that they could ever, Putin and Zelensky could ever be in the same room?
1: Yes.
0: Okay.
1: I think physically they could be in the same room, yes.
0: Right. And, you know, do you think that that's how it gets done? Being the moderator, you know, hell, I've been in mediation before, and you know how that works, where you and I, me and my attorneys are in one room, and who you're mediating against is in another room, and you have a retired judge, in my case, you know, retired judges do most mediations, and they go back and forth, you know, from room to room, and trying to work out a deal to avoid litigation. So, like, you know, a lot of times deals only get done when the parties are in the general proximity of each other and it's immediate and you can, you know, there's no phone calls, emails, you know, person A, person B, mediator C is there, and that's how a deal gets done. Now, I know Zelensky certainly doesn't want this to continue on. It's depleting. It's just not good. It's probably worse for him than it is Russia. But I also have to think that Putin doesn't want this. You know, war costs a lot of money. You know, war is not good. You know, you get NATO and America and, you know, various other places that are putting sanctions on your oil, your import of grain. You know, it's just you just got a lot of effery that's happening. Do you think that Putin, you know, under the right conditions, would agree to something?
1: Well, I think what he wants is all of Eastern Ukraine, and that's clearly not in the cards for what is going to be given to him, you know, voluntarily. It's a tough situation. It's a tough situation.
0: I mean, is Putin such a dick?
1: Yes.
0: That he is, you know, his rebuttal back to Trump is, you know, this is what I want. And if I don't get it, I'm just going to keep fighting.
1: Yeah.
0: And then what would Donald Trump come back with? Well, let me tell you something. If you're going to keep fighting, then we're going to have to join, even get behind Ukraine even more, Putin. And it's going to be a lot harder. And you're going to deplete a lot of your resources.
2: Is it going to be more of like a sanctions thing, or is it going to be a fighting thing?
0: I think it's going to end up a fighting thing.
1: I think the first step is usually the economic sanctions, and you try and starve them out.
0: But have we done that? Haven't we already?
1: Yeah, we did that right away at the start.
0: And it hasn't worked.
1: Their currency tanked, and they were in trouble, but they've gotten with their world partners that support them. You know, the Pakistanis, the Iranians,
3: North Korea,
1: the Chinese. And so that access of evil is helping prop them up.
0: So what happens? I mean,
1: they're going to meet, they're going to talk, nothing substantial is going to happen. Trump will fire off some sort of sanctions. Putin will respond with some sort of bombing of something in Ukraine, and then you'll wake up on Monday and you'll come to work just like the rest of us.
0: And here's the deal. I mean, has the Israeli Hamas Gaza, has that been resolved?
2: No.
0: I'm hearing, you know, you get different
1: reports. Benji just said the other day he wants to just take it over at this point now, you know.
0: Much like what Trump was saying, you know, they got a very good country there. We could put, like, hotels and everything. You know, it's going to make it, we're going to make it very beautiful. We're going to take all of Gaza, the Western Bank, and we're going to make it very beautiful.
1: There needs to be, what they really need to do is Israel needs to get with these countries that they've recently started to mend fences with, you know, the Saudi Arabia, the Qataris and things like that, and come up with a game plan for them, the Muslim countries coming up with some sort of solution, workable solution for Gaza, because Hamas can't continue to lead that country. They don't care about the people. They are a terrorist organization. They don't care that they're starving their own people. They're cowards hiding in underground tunnels and hospitals, and they have all the food and supplies. They're not the ones dying from famine. And, you know, at the end of the day, you want the region to put pressure on them to get them out of power and to stabilize that. You need help from the neighbors that should also have a vested interest in this.
0: I mean, yeah, Saudi Arabia. You get Saudi Arabia to start dancing with Israel, that's a game changer.
1: They already kind of sort of do, because Saudi Arabia is very neutral in all of this.
0: I know, but if they became unneutral and be like, listen, we're in bed with Israel.
1: I mean, they don't want, you know, the factions to start bombing them and their interests and their oil fields. So it's a balancing act, but I think you've got some momentum right now in the Middle East to say that Hamas needs to go and that the leadership needs to be removed from Gaza. And I think is the solution.
0: Do they know the leaders of, I mean, like, do they know the leaders of Gaza, which would be what, Hamas?
2: Yeah, they keep killing them. I mean, yeah. They've killed like the last four leaders.
0: Yeah,
2: no.
0: I mean, is it like next one up? They're on leader four. Is, you know, leader five the next one up?
1: Yeah, they're at the point now where like Tuttle's running the BRN.
0: Right. Okay. They killed me.
1: They killed Mach. They killed Seth. And now Tuttle's taking it over.
0: Well, don't forget Dan. He's going to try to take it over.
1: Dan doesn't want any part of the leading that. He's out.
0: Dan left. Right.
3: It looks like the current Hamas leader is in Egypt right now trying to talk about a ceasefire talk.
1: Yeah, I mean, they need the other Middle Eastern nations to put the pressure on them, not to just ceasefire, but for Hamas to step down and for a new power structure to be implemented in Gaza.
0: Do you think there's any chance at all that Dottie pulls one out of his ass and he could actually get Putin to agree to something?
1: I hope he does. I'm cheering for him. Trump, go.
0: I mean, that would be huge for his legacy.
1: I mean, yeah.
0: Meaning, like, if he could go in there and get this resolved.
1: I mean, he helped prevent Thailand from invading Cambodia. He's, you know, sort of helped with the Middle Eastern thing, although it's not fully resolved. I mean, he's not out there trying to set the world on fire in terms of starting wars. So I do appreciate that and respect that. Again, this is his own problem because he overpromised and underdelivered on this situation.
0: But he also inherited it.
1: Yeah, of course he inherited it. He ran on inheriting it and solving it immediately.
0: I understand.
1: And I'm not saying that he's done a bad job handling this situation because it is untenable. It is difficult. The problem I have is he oversimplifies everything, says he's going to get it done right away when he knows full and well that it's way more complicated and way more difficult of a situation. But the rubes buy it.
0: Got it. So that's Friday. What time? I mean, like noon, high noon.
1: Well, it's at Alaska time, yeah. So yeah. We'll have to call Australia later and find out what happened.
0: Yeah. So let me. With regard. Listen, nothing screams that there is some shady stuff going on more so than what we're dealing with on this.
3: Well,
0: go ahead. Help me out.
3: I was going to say the Clearwater Police, they have sent an email saying that it usually does take between 2 to 4 weeks to get body cam footage and all the reports.
0: So you have, through our inside sources, you know what you're looking for.
3: Correct.
0: Right?
3: Yes.
0: Like you specifically know what we want.
3: Yes.
0: And we've been told where to look.
1: Yeah, yes. They got to redact stuff. They've got to, you know, clear it all. They've got backlog of requests. They don't have a whole department. So when I recently requested some body cam footage from the city of Tampa, it took that one actually took like 2 months for me to get.
3: Yeah, mine took 2 months, and now they're charging $1,000.
1: Yeah.
0: Hold on. What?
3: Yeah, they're charging me $1,000 to get. Well, it's like $890.
0: You mean for the break-in on the Airbnb Vrbo booking?
3: Yes.
1: Yeah, but you got to monetize that. We got to put that on YouTube, and you got to make some money off of it. Get that paid back.
0: Yeah. So now, will this cost us $1,000?
3: It depends on the
0: length of it, or
3: the length of it, because I think Tampa charges like $25 to $30 an hour.
0: An hour of what? Of research time, or just an hour of tape time?
3: Of tape time.
0: Okay. Well, I don't think that this event would have that much time involved in it. No. I don't know. Here's the deal. I just think that there is a lot of uncertainty here. I think you throw the fact that Clearwater is pretty much ran by the Scientologists. I mean, I don't want to get on the Scientologists' bad side, but I think we can.
1: We love Xenu.
0: I do. I love Xenu. I wish I could be an OT-78 right now.
1: Beam me up.
0: Me and Seth are ready to give every dollar we own to the Scientology building. Right. So, and isn't
1: $8 check coming your way, Scientology?
0: But isn't that kind of the premise of the religion for the lower level people that are, the lowest of level, where you literally sell everything and give it to the church? And I think you live at the Fort Harrison Hotel, which is the Scientology headquarters, and all you do all day is take courses and classes.
1: And you work for them. No, you also work for them. You run the Scientology coffee shop. You deliver the Scientology papers. I mean, it's a whole compound there.
0: Right. So, it's...
2: So, what do you think? Because I asked you yesterday, you said you think somebody killed Hogan, so...
0: I do. I think... I
2: But who? So, you've got Scientology in play. You've got his wife in play. You've got his doctor in play.
0: Bingo. Those are my three suspects. You completely nailed it.
2: Do you have
0: I'm glad you're... Yes.
2: Okay.
0: Yes. I'm not going to mention who my lead suspect is at this juncture. But, because, again, Brian, like Brian said, the art of negotiation. I'm not going to sit here and just blurt out who I... But it is those three. Okay. Those are the three amigos.
2: Any other wild cards, or just the...
0: No.
1: Papa Shango?
0: No.
3: Papa Shango.
0: Scientology, his wife, and the doctor.
2: Okay.
0: All covered up by the Clearwater PD.
2: Not Missy B Flips?
0: Missy Baboon Lips is not in play.
2: Okay.
0: She supposedly got kicked out of the Hogan funeral for calling Linda the C word.
3: Oh.
1: She's classy.
0: Yeah, and now she's gone on and trying to make a big deal about that. She's also gone on several other podcasts, and she's, using me as her punching bag, and, she's getting booked on these various no-name podcasts.
2: Oh, is she making the rounds? Because we have a couple no-namers that I would love to get her on.
1: We have her on the Blizzard today.
0: So, anyway, back to
1: fair
0: my
1: and balanced.
0: Back to my original thoughts, and that is, so you have Hogan, and you have the death certificate. And the death certificate says the investigative physician was Dr. Fitzgerald Jr. And because of him signing off that Terry died of what he suspects he died from, what was it, a heart attack or heart failure, that everybody's believing that, and he was the treating physician he was Terry's physician, and I'm sorry, I just don't think you can go with that guy's word. The guy comes from a questionable background. And if you're the medical examiner and the guy that died on your you never even put your eyes or hands on them, which is evident by the medical report, or I'm sorry, the death certificate, it says, medical examiner's case number not applicable because he didn't the medical examiner didn't did zero investigation on this. Now, literally, I don't know when this was. Oh, this was at 1:31. So Hogan was pronounced dead on what? July.
3: We $76, $28.
0: Thank you. July 20.
3: Oh, I got it on my case thing here. July 24th.
0: On July 24th, one day before his 10-year anniversary of saying the N-word.
3: Oh.
0: That's amazing. But on July 24th, emergency personnel were dispatched to his house at approximately 9:44. I want to know what time the 911 call was placed. And it said in the report that we are, in the information we're getting, is it took 5 minutes for the medical people to get there. And so they put him in, they said he was dead when they walked in. I mean, that's one of the reasons why they're not giving us the police cam footage, is because they say it shows a dead body.
3: Yes.
0: And so we've gotten all these excuses from the Clearwater PD and the Freedom of Information Act and our FOIA requests and things like that. And so we've tried everything. And there was a nurse from Tampa General. There was a rehabilitative person and his wife. Those were the three people that were there when the Clearwater PD got there. Upon receiving the 911 call. Now, the rehabilitative person speaks to the police officer and gives some telling details as to their opinion as to what is happening and why have a dead Hulk Hogan on our hands.
3: Do you want exact times on real quick on the 911 call?
0: Yeah.
3: Okay. 911 call, 9:51 a.m.
0: 9:51 is when a Colorado, you know, 123 Colorado Avenue, I'm sorry, El Dorado Avenue calls 911, which is what time?
3: 9:51.
0: 9:51.
3: Medical dispatch time, 9:51. Medical arrival time, 9:56.
0: 5 minutes.
3: Police request dispatch time, 10:19. Police arrival time, 10:23. Transport time, 10:32. Time of death, 11:17.
0: So they were there well over an hour, right?
3: No, less of that. Because they said they got there at 9:56 and they transported them at 10:32.
0: All right, so 45 minutes or so?
1: Yeah, you know, in that range. Yeah, so it's 36 minutes, 37 minutes.
0: We've requested all body cam footage of people there. They're saying no. The reason why they're telling us no, Lummi, you might be able to read from your rejection letter, is they're saying the reason why we can't release any of this, including the police report, just the written police report, we can't even get that because they're saying it's an active investigation. Am I correct?
3: Yes.
0: Everything that we've requested, from police body cam video to the 911 call to the communications that the ambulance had to the hospital and to the police body cam footage, we can't get any of it because they say it's an open investigation. Well, that doesn't make any sense because you had this press conference. He died at 11:17, did you say?
3: Yes.
0: 2 hours later, I don't know if this is your chief or this is, I don't know what his rank is. I think he looks to be a captain or, you know, the under chief. They come out this day of, 2 hours later, they come out with this explanation.
4: Rescue. Just before 10 a.m. today, Clearwater Fire and Rescue, along with the Clearwater Police Department, responded to a house in the 1000 block of El Dorado Avenue for a medical related call. It was discovered at that time Terry Bollea, also known as Hulk Hogan, was experiencing a serious medical-related issue. Personnel provided medical treatment at that time and transported Mr. Bollea to Morton Plant Hospital, where he died at 11:17 a.m. The Clearwater Police Department is conducting a death investigation, which is standard in these types of cases. There are no signs of foul play or suspicious activity
1: Bubba. He said they're conducting an investigation. So he said right there is an investigation.
4: The police department is conducting a death investigation, which is standard in these types of cases.
1: All right. There you have it. That's why.
4: There are no signs of foul play or suspicious activity related to this call for service at this time. Our personnel is providing the family with the necessary resources. I'm strongly encouraging everyone to keep the family in their thoughts and respect their privacy during this difficult time. We will not be answering any questions, but we will provide additional information when it becomes available.
0: Why not answer any questions? Because
1: they don't have any information to answer questions on yet. It's okay. An open investigation.
0: All right, buddy, gotcha.
4: Any public records?
0: What's that?
3: This is Major Nate.
0: I can tell by his butter bars right there. He's a major.
4: Nate Fester should be filed through our public records section.
0: Hold on. Let me. It's telling us how we get it. Listen.
4: Any public records request should be filed through our public records section with the Clearwater Police Department.
0: Got that, Lemmy?
3: Check.
0: Which you've already been dealing with, right?
3: Check.
4: No records will be released today. Our thoughts are with the family, and again, we ask everyone to respect their privacy during this difficult time. Thank you.
0: So, Lemmy, I mean, what? It's been 3 weeks today? It's been 3 weeks today. It'll almost be within, like, the next 45 minutes, 3 weeks to the minute that Hogan died. Brian,
1: hour and 13.
0: Brian, you deal with this sort of thing all the time in your personal injury portion of your firm. What, how long does this sort of thing, investigation, if you will, take usually?
1: I mean, it can be a couple months until they wrap it up.
0: Yeah, for real?
1: Yeah, absolutely.
3: I said
1: absolutely,
3: Brian.
1: And then they have to redact the videos and potentially some of the records.
0: They can't keep Hogan on ice, for this long, because they're saying, I mean, Sky, the wife, is like, is this an update, Lemmy? What did you send me?
3: Oh, I was saying I sent Brian the email we got with all the what they answered, so he could look at it. The three things that they said why they couldn't give it to us right now.
0: Well, Sky, came out and said that Terry has not, I think this was maybe a week ago. And here's the thing, in his casket during his funeral, was that just a dummy casket? Was that just a show casket? Because if he's going to be cremated and she potentially might have an autopsy because of the public pressure, then I guarantee you there was not a body in that box, right?
3: Correct.
0: So at that point, I mean, it's formatics at this point. Can you have a funeral without a coffin? I mean, I think you can if you have the urn up there. But at this point, he's not been cremated because, I mean, listen, there's a lot. I mean, is everybody just going to, am I the only one that's going to be adversarial about this and ask questions because there's some things that aren't lining up? Or am I just supposed to be a tongue wagon bootlicker and just lay down and take for whatever they say happened? Because I'm telling you right now, man, I've heard reports that he died in his recliner. I've heard reports that he died while doing breath exercises. I've heard reports that he was up and moving around and doing pretty well the Wednesday night before the Thursday he died from Jimmy. Again, I've heard reports, and it was stated in the medical report that he had leukemia and was scheduled to start dialysis the week, 3 or 4 days after he, I think he died on a Thursday. I think Monday he was scheduled to start dialysis. You know, Brian, my question to you is, when you start dialysis, they usually port you. They put a port in you or two. Sometimes a supply and sometimes a return port. But, was he ported? And if you are ported, meaning you have this big, like a big circle thing that they usually tie into your neck, and that's where they administer the radiation or the chemotherapy or whatever type, whether it was on the leukemia cancer side of it or whether it's on the kidney dialysis side of it, you're ported. And if you would do a toxicology report because you're going to have an autopsy, then that would potentially show that there was no foul play. Nobody stuck anything into his port. And,
3: Now, does it matter? Because Jimmy Hart's come out and said now that he didn't actually talk to Hogan or see Hogan on Wednesday. Hogan's assistant.
0: Now, what?
3: Is
0: no,
3: the
0: see,
3: one that was saying that he was doing great.
0: See, that's completely misleading because he up until you just telling me this at 8:42 Thursday, August 14th, Jimmy led everybody to believe that he was there.
3: Yes, Hart had called Hogan on Wednesday and spoke with his assistant, who reassured him that Hogan was doing great.
0: So there's just so many.
1: He keeps on dancing, baby.
0: There's just so many whodunits on this whole situation. You know, and the reason why there was no autopsy is because there's no foul play, so they say, but there's still an open investigation. And so, I mean, it looks like this is not going to be resolved anytime soon. And to me, it looks like there's, I mean, Brian, on the surface, I mean, am I just digging too deep and trying to be, you know, Johnny People's Hammer here and make something about nothing? Or is there enough shady business or uncertainty, if you will, that would lead somebody to start asking some questions?
1: I mean, it would appear that there's some sort of investigation still ongoing. Now, that could just be speak to slow down the release of this, or it could actually be. But I don't think we know, you know. And that's okay.
0: Here's the deal.
1: There's time for this to come out. But we can get another 3-4 months run out of this, buddy.
0: Sure we can. What I'm saying is, like, would you, if you were the family, if you were Brooke, and full disclosure, I've been speaking with Brooke. And if you're Brooke, and you don't have anything to gain financially from whatever they find, you just want to know what happened to your dad.
1: Right.
0: That's it.
1: Get with the decision makers and the people who have the power to do that.
0: She might want to join Scientology then.
1: Well, whatever it may be.
0: But you know, and she just, like, they tell me the reason why there was no autopsy done is because there was nothing shady, or they didn't question anything. And now 3 weeks removed from the situation, and there's all this, you know, cover up and refusal to release information. And, you know, just, I mean, I just, I, again, am I the only one that's, you know,
2: why are you questioning yourself now?
0: I don't know. I'm just saying, are they going to play the long game on this, Brian, and just hope that everybody forgets about it? And, you know, let's not forget, I think Sky Daly did publicly say that she was considering an autopsy. Now, the thing about it is, because Brooke has told me, that an autopsy can only be requested by the wife.
1: Well, yeah, next of kin.
0: Or
1: yeah.
0: Husband, if it was the one, if you know, next.
1: Well, spouse. If he had died with no spouse, it would be his children then.
0: Right. But because he died with a Scientologist spouse, supposedly. Supposedly, Lemmy, she denounced Scientology, and she was out of it after she got baptized at the Indian Rocks deal.
3: And she's a great Christian now, supposedly.
0: But I don't think really that Scientology allows you to do that. I think they allowed you to put a pause, you know, on your Scientology when you're going to potentially be married to the most famous man in the world, which could be, you know, I mean, Brian, just, I mean, I've seen reports that even if Hogan did not include her in his will or his trust or anything at all, that she gets at least 30%.
1: Yeah, Florida law protects a dying a surviving spouse because they don't want people being left destitute and becoming, you know, relying on the state.
0: Right. Well, she gets 30 points. Brooke gets nothing. She didn't want anything. She asked to have herself written out of the deal because she didn't want to deal with the nonsense. And here it is. Look at the nonsense. Look at the nonsense. If I'm Sky Daly, I'm like, man, here's an autopsy. Here's a toxicology report. Here's how large his heart was. Here's his kidney situation. Here's the level of leukemia that he had. You know, here's the AFib situation.
1: Here's
0: that he
1: how
0: had.
1: Many inches his pythons were.
0: Here's how many inches his penis was. Not quite
1: pythons.
0: 10. Pythons and shrivel down to 18. So let me hopefully, you know, just stay on them.
3: Oh, I am.
0: Because I truly believe that if they do a thorough investigation from a, now Brian's a person that does an investigation. Is that a pathologist?
1: Well, most medical examiners are pathologists.
0: Okay. Well, like, I didn't know what a person that does an autopsy is called. Is it an autopsist? I mean, I don't know. I mean, I'm assuming they have to at least be a pathologist, but is there any other type of accreditation they have to get? I don't know. But if they would get a independent autopsy done from somebody that's not in Clearwater that could potentially be influenced by the Scientologists. Maybe get one from Polk County or Orlando or Fort Myers or Sarasota to get an, you know, a complete independent person to do an autopsy so that you could have no potential Scientology influence. I personally think that there was something that was done in a shady manner that might be exposed from an autopsy. And let me ask you a question, Brian, if Sky, who now has been publicly put on notice by Brooke, you know, by this show, by a lot of other people, there's a big public demand for an autopsy. If she shuts it down and says, nope, I'm not doing an autopsy, we're just going to cremate him, doesn't that lead to people, potentially thinking that there might have been a bad guy in the woodpile if she just shuts it down and says no? Like, I mean,
1: not if law enforcement allows her to dispose of the body, because then they're going to be satisfied that there was no foul play. They don't care about the cause of death, whether as long as it wasn't foul play.
0: Yeah, but they're not medical examiners.
1: No, they're law enforcement. They look at these situations, and if they suspect foul play,
0: then that's going to require them to have to do a blood toxicology report.
1: Well, they probably got the blood from the hospital, whatever was drawn from him when he arrived. I'm sure they do have that.
0: Mm. Yeah, but it's also Clearwater, Lummy, and who runs the Clearwater PD?
3: Scientologist.
0: Let's not forget. Listen, let's not forget that nobody has seen David Miscavige, what's his name?
1: Miscavige.
0: David Miscavige, the CEO, the guy closest to Xenu, almost like the Jesus of the religion. Nobody has seen his wife, Shelley, since 2007. His wife has not been publicly seen since 2007. That ain't right.
2: What are we thinking with that?
0: I don't know.
3: A lot of people think she was murdered.
0: I mean, let's just go through the room. If you've not seen a high-profile David Miscavige, or whatever his name is, David Miscavige is a very high-profile person. He's the leader of all Scientology. He's the leader of all Scientology. And his wife has not been seen for how many years now? Since 07?
1: It's only been 18. Yeah.
0: For 18 years, his wife has not been seen by anybody. Nobody in Scientology. No, and prior to that, she would go to events with him. She'd be seen shopping down Rodeo Drive. She's California-based.
2: And you know, with Amazon Prime, you really don't have to leave the house anymore, Bubba.
5: 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We'll be back after these words.

0: to you after the show and before the blizzard. The most downloaded and watched podcast, that and Clement Kush, it jockeys between the two.
1: We're coming for the title, baby.
0: I'll let you have it, my friend.
2: We haven't done one in a while, have we, Brian? Has it been a couple weeks?
1: Were you out last week? Yeah, you were out last week.
0: So on vacation.
1: We did one the week prior. When
0: Chicago.
1: When Hogan died.
2: Oh, okay.
0: Vince. Now, is his legal trouble still a thing? I think that...
1: The lawsuits are still ongoing, aren't
0: right,
1: they?
0: Right, and I think they're kind of scary.
1: I mean, they're none of them sound good.
0: Right, I mean, like, some of them are, I think, involved, like, Johnny Laurinaitis and Brock Lesnar and others, where I think he was, like, grooming this chick and then would pass her around.
2: Yeah, she was like a sex slave.
0: Was she?
3: Yeah.
0: Was she a worker? Was she a wrestler?
2: No, she had a position. She had, a front office position.
1: Job, yeah.
0: All right, like, you know, just like a, but you know, like a...
2: He hired her. She lived in his apartment building, and her parents died, and he scooped her up from there.
0: And then groomed her.
1: He's a hunter, man.
0: No,
1: he found his prey.
0: Like, Brian, if this would... It would probably be beyond the statute of limitations with regards to maybe sex trafficking or grooming or something like that, but, you know, what makes this anything different than what P. Diddy was or did go through? And the fact that, you know, you have somebody that works in your office and you groom her, well, you hire her, and then you you have massive amounts of sex with her, and then the way I have read the lawsuit, I could be wrong, but the way I understand the lawsuit is that he then passed her around to a few wrestlers that she was required to blast. And now that's where we are now. Now, it's my understanding that it's in the civil courts, not the criminal.
1: Yeah.
0: So do you think there's a criminal aspect to it, or do you think it may have timed out?
1: Probably just not a very solid criminal aspect to it, because it's like a Weinstein thing, but... I don't know. It may have timed out. I mean, Lesnar hasn't been, you know, big in the WWE for a while, so
2: he just came back.
1: I know. Okay. Very exciting. Ooh.
4: Some big missteps in his life. No,
0: this is Vince talking about Hulk Hogan and the racial portion. That was really what got him in trouble. Him blasting Heather really wasn't that big a deal. Meaning, like, as far as detrimental to his career, he was already in the final stages of his divorce. He was not living, him and Linda were not living together. You know, outside of having to answer to Jennifer, his second wife, when this all broke, you know, he was fine with regards to any like, they're not going to pull you out of the Hall of Fame or anything like that because you're part of, you know, you're blasting your best friend's wife.
3: It killed you, and the N-word killed him, right?
0: Yeah, exactly. Yeah. The sex tape killed me, and then the N-word. But at the end of the day, you know, it was my tape that the N-word was on as well. It just happens to be the people that stole it strategically. As Hogan took two bites at the apple, you know, in the legal system, they had two bites of the apple to try to kill me. And, you know, the Hogan sex tape, if we were to be honest... The Hogan sex tape was a direct shot at me. In fact, if you look at the complaint that, you know, isn't that what, when you're filing a lawsuit, Brian, the actual framework of the allegations as to what happened, it's called the complaint.
1: Yeah, what starts the lawsuit.
0: And then if you make any changes, it's called the amended complaint.
1: Yes.
0: Well, they're the second amended complaint of Hogan, you know, Hogan had two shots at this legally, one versus Gawker and the second one versus, you know, Spice Boy, Calta, Cox Communication, Don Buchwald. And so that was the second bite of the apple. And, you know, in the second amended complaint, it says that Hogan was just a victim of radio wars, of shock jock culture radio wars, where one corporation wanted to absolutely destroy their competition so that a man named Bubba the Love Sponge never ever appears back on Tampa radio again. And it worked at the end of the day. So, you know, and they strategically leaked, the N-word tape. The July after we first started Bubba 98.7 and we're really starting to get some traction, that's when they dropped it. And there's emails to show all this. I mean, it's all it's just not my opinion. And all this is on the is in the documentary as well. Hello.
5: Hey, Bubba, it's South Tampa. I had a question for you. First of all, the Charlie Sheen thing made me think of the Brie Olson thing, right? Because he was with her for, after she did the famous walkout. I'm a huge babyface, Mark. I would love to see like a one-off show of babyface's like life tips, his credit card stuff, his travel stuff. All of that stuff would be fantastic. And
0: babyface probably. I don't mean to interrupt you, but you make a great suggestion for potentially a great show. He is the best at like playing the point game. Meaning like, okay, I got this credit card and it's three times points with gas or lodging. And I think that most of his travel that he does with his wife or just with his boys going to UFC 300 UFC is done with his points because he has everything hooked onto it. Like you don't leave any point on the table. I don't think.
1: Why would you? It's free money.
0: I know, but you're really good at it.
1: Yes, I try to be.
0: Yeah, so...
1: My recommendation, you want a quick credit card tip recommendation? I know Southwest has ruined their model, but they are still giving one free bag if you book with a Southwest credit card. Along with the Southwest credit card for $99 annual fee, you get points, you get credits on the airline, you get two times points whenever used on booking Southwest flights. 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
1: You're gonna have to start. If you check a bag, you're gonna start paying for luggage now.
0: I don't check a bag. I just bring a backpack.
1: I know you do. I know you travel light, Fweet.
0: But what I'm saying is, I have seen when I'm booking my airfare, it says, you know, apply now for a Southwest credit card and get like $200 off this flight. You know, but it's a $99 a year fee. And so that always keeps me from doing it. But you're saying the $99 is eat it because it's well worth it.
1: Well, you get the equivalent back in points. Like right now they're doing, I think, 100,000 point promo, really good promo on the Southwest Rapid Rewards card. 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
0: But the bad thing about Southwest is you can't ever, you might get a little bit, you might get a free flight. Or you might, but you never, you don't get any comfort. Like they don't have any first class seats or anything like that.
1: No, but their chairs are relatively comfortable. They're not as tight as Spirit and some of the other value airlines. And really, what you're getting with Southwest is you are getting comfort because you're getting more direct flights from Tampa than other airlines will provide you. 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United will make you connect through, you know, Charlotte or wherever, you know, whatever hubs they have. And with Southwest, you can get way more direct flights to more places that you need to go. You know, so that I mean 100,000 points, that, you know, that's a pretty good offer. That's going to get you, because they're desperate to keep people and they want them to get the card.
0: So what's a usually a free flight cost?
1: You can get anywhere from 7,500 to 15,000 points. Most of the flights fall under, so you're talking 7 free flights to 10 free flights with that credit. You can get 5 round trips out of that.
0: Yep, sir.
5: Yesterday I was looking for I have to go to Kona, Hawaii for work, okay? And I was looking to have my wife come with me with Southwest points. It was 15,000 points each way from Tampa to Hawaii with a stop in Vegas. That's a great connection, right? To go basically to the middle of the Pacific. So, I just think it would be a good show. You could basically, like, if you guys set it up where people would sign up, you could get the BARP for free basically with the points. And have we thought about like Lummy's house being rented out as the studio going forward, and you pay Lummy's nut in the morning and don't pay Lummy?
0: I would not put the studio down there. No, I don't want to get held at gunpoint by the next door neighbor pit bull.
1: So here's the other thing with Southwest with this 100,000 point offer. That counts towards companion pass eligibility. So if you have 135,000 points in a qualifying calendar year, which with this offer you'll have at least 104,000 points by the time you so if you can add 31,000 additional points for all of the next year, for all the remaining of this year and all of 2026, you will get a free companion pass ticket whenever you fly Southwest, further extending what your points are. So it's a hell of an offer.
0: Not to mention everything that you charge on that card counts as points too, correct?
1: Yes, yes. All of the charges count, and they have multiplying, you know, areas where you get more points for,
0: now,
1: for
0: where
1: certain
0: do you,
1: categories.
0: Now, where do you go sign up for this card?
1: Just type in Southwest 100,000 point offer, and you can find it.
0: I'm going to do that. Hopefully my 410 credit score will get me through.
1: They're taking anybody these days.
6: I'm sorry for the hijacking of the show with that question.
0: But it's okay, buddy.
6: I think it would be a cool one-off.
0: Appreciate your input. Thank you. So Vince McMahon was asked about the N-word controversy and what it did to Hogan. And this is Harvey Levin. I'm assuming this is part of the Hogan documentary that TMZ just whipped up in about a week.
3: Yes.
4: Some big missteps.
0: By the way, the real documentary, the documentary about Hulk Hogan that has never been told, the documentary about Hulk Hogan that most people don't know, that's been swept under the table under the guise of a legal sealed settlement, the documentary that I'm a part of breaks down the Hogan versus Cox lawsuit that never happened because Cox wrote, in what I was told, don't know it to be true, but allegedly a $52 million check to Hulk Hogan to go away. Whew. Because his sex tape had been, again, allegedly circulated around management, and at one time was on the Cox management, you know, was on the Cox server. I mean, why else, Brian? I'm not asking about this particular situation. I'm just asking about Lawyer 101. And if you're if your guy that you're defending, your company or your persons that you're defending are so guilty that you don't even want the information that potentially the first deposition that they set. And that's what depositions are, fact finding. That's where you cast that very wide net to start building your case, is through depositions, correct?
1: Yes.
0: Discovery and depositions, the two D's.
1: Yep, that's where you lock everything in. I mean, you have a pretty good idea for the most part when you're building the case, but that's where you lock locking everything in.
0: That's where you get people to maybe perjure themselves. You get a lot of times you'll have the answer to the question you're asking, and they'll lie, which makes them look less credible. Also, could potentially hold them in contempt. But there's only a reason when a major corporation settles before the very first deposition. That's because they got you so nailed. And again, this isn't necessarily about this particular case, but just Lawyer 101, you settle before depositions when they got you dead to rights. Am I right, Brian? When they got you dead to rights, and everything they're going to ask is going to just get shoved up your ass.
1: Or you don't want more damaging information to come out that they may not be aware of.
0: Right. Again, dead to rights. You write that check before deposition one, and the first deposition that was scheduled and Hogan v. Cox was Mike Galta. The lawsuit was settled before his deposition.
4: Some big missteps in his life, notably the sex tape talking about not wanting to have his daughter date black men.
7: Hogan is heard on the tape saying, "I'd rather, if she was going to some, I'd rather have her marry an 8 foot tall worth $100 million, like a basketball player."
4: He had made some racist comments on a call to Nick in jail.
8: On phone dialogue, yeah. I think that means my best friend.
9: It was unforgivable. And I was like, aghast. What happened? And when those things occurred, that's not like him. What in God's name is going on?
4: On the second, some big missteps in his life.
1: It's cool to see him and Missy Beefcake go to the same plastic surgeon.
0: That was a good one.
2: We got killed the other day. We were talking about Vince McMahon, and then people were saying how we look worse than he did. So
0: yeah.
2: I'm saying that he's a very handsome gentleman.
0: Me too.
1: When you have that much money, you should look better than
0: I'm
1: that.
0: Saying,
1: that's
0: Seth,
1: all I'm saying.
0: I'm actually going to go to Dan and say, take a picture of Vince and say, make me look him just like him. Baboon lips and all. Hello.
3: Jeez.
10: Hello.
0: Yes, sir.
10: God. I'm sorry, am I on right now?
0: Yes, you are.
10: Okay, my name is Lee Cole. I have a show on here called Wrestling with the Devil. And I'd like to say you guys have been doing a great job covering this whole thing with Hulk Hogan, all the peculiar things going on. And what I wanted to talk about is I had somebody do some research for me, and I found out where the money's going at Hulk Hogan, being that he died now, and what's going on with his corporations. And I'd like to share it with you.
0: Okay, please do.
10: Okay, so he has there was two major changes in two corporations in Florida. One was called Big Blondes, LLC. It was turned over to Nick Hogan, and it's in filing right now. And then in his maiden corporation, Terry Bollea, this is the original one. That was just amended too, and that was turned over to Nick. So, and I'm kind of surprised by that, but I'm not sure what kind of hold his wife has on Nick, whether that would affect Nick. But it seems like Nick is walking away with the prize package here.
0: Oh, I'm sure he is. I mean, Brooke took herself out of the will completely. And you
2: by
0: know,
2: the way,
0: Scott,
2: this guy's 105,000 subscribers.
0: Oh, okay, great.
3: Yeah, this is the guy that talked to the TSA.
10: Well, I'm glad you checked my show. I've been doing a lot on this.
2: Yeah, well,
10: I've really been backing you up too.
3: We played him before.
2: I think you emailed us a couple times about getting Bubba on your podcast.
10: Yeah, and they were ignored.
2: Yeah, I saw him.
0: Let me. You need to get back to these people.
1: Come on, man.
3: I never saw an email.
2: Well, we know you're not.
10: I've been getting abused like you. Basically, when I started saying that when a man disappears like Hulk Hogan and doesn't say anything, something's very wrong. And
0: hopefully you were, you know, potentially listening and watching what I was saying, because I was dead on. And if you were parroting that, that would cause you to get a ton of heat. I got a ton of heat, as you know. And now you know that you and I were right. And listen, I'm trying to track down further whodunits. I still think that there's some shady stuff going on. And you know, listen, maybe next week. What now is your podcast? Weekly, daily? Like how often do you do?
10: Well, I've been doing a lot of daily stuff because there's a lot going on right now. I have parodied you, and I have been using a lot of your stuff. Don't take that personal.
0: No, no, not at all. I'm actually honored. Thank you, bud.
1: Now that I know your numbers.
10: But a lot of people have given me grief for years. You know, my brother was Tom Cole. He was the original ring boy that sued Vince McMahon. I've sat down and negotiated with Vince McMahon. The company's put me through hell over the last...
0: Your brother was Tom Cole, the original ring boy that I think they passed around and was sexually molested, I think, by like Pat Patterson. No,
10: they tried to pass him around. Terry Garvin, basically, when he left the company with Terry Garvin, they gave him a job back, and then they fired him because Terry Garvin offered him drugs and everything for sex, and my brother refused. And at that point, Mel Phillips... at that time, they gave him a job. He was going to run the warehouse. But Mel Phillips went back and told him that they were going to let him go. And Mel said, told him, you know how it is around here.
0: Now, you stated that you negotiated with Vince. Did you get your brother any type of you know, financial relief from what he'd been through, or no?
10: Well, actually, when this whole thing started in 1992, we were just a couple street kids. We didn't realize what we were up against, and my brother basically settled for a couple years back pay. It really drove a wedge between me and him because I disagreed with it, and I knew what they were going to do. At that time, my brother's lawsuit, when it originally came out, the agreement was when Vince McMahon signed an agreement that Terry Garvin, Mel Phillips, or Pat Patterson cannot come back to work for the company ever. So what they did is they basically got me out of the way, basically. And Linda McMahon spent the next year getting my brother to sign stuff. He knew no better. He was just a kid. He was 19 years old. And he signed a thing that said that Pat Patterson can come back to work. Vince begged him. Vince said, look, we need Pat Patterson. Can you please take that part out of the agreement that we made? And my brother did.
0: Pat Patterson was a very integral part of the booking process and the

0: Oh, we go from there. But anyway, listen to me.
1: And basically, a lot of guys went through this. You know, I talked to Paul Roma about this. I talked to several people about this with Pat Patterson, and people seem to give him a
0: pass.
1: Well, he was
0: people
1: playing around.
0: People,
1: no, he was committing sexual harassment in the workplace.
0: I understand that, but Pat Patterson for years was people looked the other way and gave him a pass.
2: But look at how they dress, Bubba. Absolutely. They're pretty much asking for it back there. No. With
0: listen,
2: those tights.
0: I do got to get going. But here's the deal. If you'd like me to appear on your podcast next week, you know, let me put you on hold, get your information, and see if we can plan something. If you'd like me to be on your podcast, I'm going to be on Vince.
1: I would love it. I would love it.
0: I'm doing Vince.
1: And right now, people are, you know what people are saying right
0: now?
1: Guy.
0: He's an interrupter.
1: He's going on Lee Cole's show.
0: He's an interrupter. But listen, don't interrupt me. I'm trying to tell you, buddy. I mean,
1: I'm sorry, man.
0: Yeah, I'm
1: sorry.
0: So I'm going on Vince Russo's podcast Thursday. So
1: right.
0: Wednesday would be the best. Do you guys do anything on Wednesday?
1: We'll do it. We'll make sure we get it done for you.
0: All right. How about Wednesday, like at 10:15?
1: That's Eastern time?
0: 10:15 Eastern time, yes.
1: You got it. No problem at all.
0: And then you're going to have to get a hold of Lummi. I'm assuming it's going to be, we'll Zoom it.
1: I could Zoom it, but I use StreamYard.
3: Yeah, well, it's the same, Bubba. You can do that.
0: Yeah, same thing. We can do it. So let me put you on hold, get Lummi to get your information, and lock me in for 10:15 next Wednesday.
1: I appreciate that. Thank you a lot.
0: All right, buddy. Appreciate you. Thanks.
3: If anybody else wants to book Bubba, I guess now's the time to call, right?
2: Yeah, well, yeah, this is the bookings hour.
0: No, it's not. No, but I mean, you know, listen, if I got a guy that's got that big of a following, I'm going to promote my doc.
2: No. It makes sense. Timing's right.
0: I got information. You know, a lot of people in the wrestling world are actually giving me my flowers for, you know, being the only one. I was on Dick Island so bad. When I was spewing out this Hulk Hogan health stuff, Brian, you know, like I was the only one that was spewing out. He's not doing well. The family's been called. You know, he's having heart valve issues.
3: June 18th, baby.
0: June 18th. I mean, I got it. I don't got to play it again. I play it every day. Everybody's tired of hearing it.
2: I went to the bathroom out of my Lee Cole earlier.
0: When I come back, we're going to get into the Melania Trump. She, I guess, has threatened to sue Hunter Biden. Here's what she doesn't realize is that in order to sue somebody for defamation, you have to show damages. And you being the first lady, and I'm not a lawyer, I got one right across from me. He can really back me up or shut me down on this. But I think it's going to be tough for the first lady of the United States to be able to show damages.
2: Yeah, it's.
0: I think when a person comes up and like, hey, Brian. Somebody said something bad about me on the radio, and I want to sue him for defamation and slander. And I think probably the first question you probably ask as a lawyer is, well, okay, that's good. That's not good. He shouldn't have said that. They shouldn't have said that. But what damages do you have?
2: Well, so you do have slander per se that can come into play, and you don't
0: Which
2: actually...
0: Which is very rare.
2: But this would be one of those things, because one, you're accusing her of being unchaste, and two, you're accusing her of a crime, and so of a serious crime. So in this case, she does not necessarily have to
0: have immediate damages.
2: She doesn't have to have like provable damages. Slander per se says, okay, this statement is of the nature that it automatically causes harm, regardless of whether she suffered financial loss, emotional distress, or any other specific, you know, instances of damages.
0: What did he claim? What's the claim? Lemmy?
2: I think it's the Epstein stuff, right?
4: Yes, it's the this clip that they're going to play here.
3: That right. Epstein introduced Melania to Trump?
4: Yes.
0: Oh. Well, we'll do that next.
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2: Or 813-90-BUBBA. Let me take this one quickly. Then we'll get into the Melania Trump warns Hunter Biden of $1 billion legal action over false Epstein comments. Got to start breaking that down here. Hello.
3: Hey, Bubba, how you doing?
2: Great, thanks, bud.
3: Hey, real quick, Matroni, this calls for you. You're paying me like the Diakos. Bubba, you're awesome. I grew up with the Grease Man, DC 101, 98 Rock, and all those other guys. You're doing great.
2: Thank you. Yeah, we really are really, really, really got a resurgence in some of our digital presence and platforms. The Hogan stuff.
3: Jacksonville, Florida. Seth, real quick, while I got it, because it cost me $5 to get a baby face to do the crash test dummies. A rookie Ben Roethlisberger card, A rookie Ben Roethlisberger card, with the game piece jersey in there. Should I send it to you, Seth, or would you hate it?
2: Oh, well, he wouldn't hate it.
4: No, yeah, you send it away. Send it over.
3: Is it worth anything now?
5: For sure.
4: Yeah. It just depends on, you know, what brand it is.
3: I'm the same. If it leaves my little hands, I'll never see it again.
2: Okay, great. So you're sending it as a gift, which would be a great gift. So I just want to make sure you don't expect it back for Seth to, you know, grade it and say, yeah, it's worth some money, and then I need to send it back to you. I want to make sure that when you send it here at 5021 West Nassau Street, Tampa, Florida, 33607, attention Seth Kushner, that indeed, you know, it's Seth's to keep. It's you're such a generous man from Jacksonville. You've been a friend of the show for so long, and it's your way of saying thank you, Seth, for being cool and being a co-host.
4: Yeah. He's to party with you at Shades,
3: anything,
4: Bubba.
3: Anything for the Pittsburgh Steelers, but if I can sway him my way, then yes, because I have Aaron Rodgers. I know Seth's not a big Packer fan. With the Mr. Rogers guy, and we're playing in Tampa.
2: Yeah,
3: and all right.
2: Listen, man, get that card.
4: Come on over to the studio.
2: Get that card out to us, man. Seth, love to see it. Okay, bud.
3: Love me. I love you, Big Daddy.
2: All right, see you. Getting a little weird.
5: Love you too, Big Daddy.
2: Hello.
6: Protection.
2: I don't have that.
7: I told him we could give him protection. I didn't know you lost
2: okay.
7: it.
2: Okay, well, I didn't. Let me fire up the protection. Let me see here. Let me see.
4: Maybe he can do character voices for us.
7: Well, golly,
2: I forgot
7: Bubba.
2: How to do it. That's not it. You there, sir?
6: Yep.
2: All right, still no protection. Go ahead one more time. Just say hello.
6: Yep. Hello.
2: Okay.
6: Hello?
2: Yeah. Yep. Okay. I got you protected. Go ahead. You sound like Darth Vader.
6: Good. About Fitzgerald. I gotta be careful what I say here. I'm a local.
2: Hold on. I lost protection. Hold on.
7: Bubba's taking out another condom, sir.
2: I haven't done this in a long time. We haven't done this in a long time. All right, say something. Just count to three.
6: One, two, three.
2: All right, you're perfect. I got you Darth Vader'd up. I'm not hitting any more buttons. Go ahead.
6: Okay. Fitzgerald is a shady piece of shit. And I've witnessed, I have firsthand account that he has at least been charged with spousal abuse and stalking.
2: So you're saying, because you're kind of hard to understand because I got you so heavily protected, but that's very important. So you're saying Dr. Fitzgerald, the Hogan's primary physician, who is the one that wrote off, that basically did.

0: the death investigation and everybody's taking his word for it. You're claiming that you're making these allegations that you know that you've seen, and they are that he's been. Well, I'm sorry. What are you claiming about him?
1: Well, it's word of mouth from people who know, and I know would know, that are employees of the mobile LEO.
0: Are you familiar at all with the Clearwater PD, and is part of this investigation that they're doing on the Hogan death? Wouldn't they maybe investigate the doctor?
1: I would think. I'm not LEO.
0: You can say that you're in the business.
1: I'm familiar, but I don't know the intricacies of Clearwater or anything really, because they're all gummed up with the Scientologists.
0: So would you, in your best opinion, sir, would you say that it's not necessarily a far reach for me to scratch my head and ask some questions about some funny business going around here just based on how powerful and all the tentacles that Scientology has on every aspect of Clearwater, on Clearwater politics and Clearwater, you know, the municipality and of all the inner workings of Clearwater, the Scientologists have huge, huge connections into every facet of Clearwater government.
1: 100%. I'm sitting here dying, trying to get through and tell you everything you said, and you are 100% on the right track. You need to dig into, or have Jay or somebody dig into, sorry, I'm a little nervous, my voice is shaky, but,
0: have him dig into what?
1: Well, at the very least, Fitzgerald's past.
0: Fitzgerald's past?
1: He was one of the Morning Show, you know, local hubbub, television shows. He was their go-to guy for, medical stuff for years. And it's funny, right after he got accused of over-prescribing pain meds and got that yanked out from under him, he disappeared off TV.
0: But he, and again, Lemmy said even growing up when he grew up, if everybody knew, in Lemmy's opinion, mm-hmm. everybody that needed some pain pills or something like that, Fitzgerald was the guy, and this is Lemmy's firsthand account, Fitzgerald was the guy to go to.
2: In 2003, he entered a pretrial diversion for battery, a first-degree misdemeanor in Pinellas County. He was also charged with felony tampering with a witness, I believe, related to that. But I believe that went away with the pretrial diversion as well.
0: Listen, if I got a doctor that's ever been arrested and one of the charges against him was tampering with a witness, why would I want to take his... why would I want to 100% rely on his findings on a death certificate from a patient that was his patient, and he already has a history of tampering, you know, with stuff? I would certainly want a second and maybe a third set of eyes, the medical examiner and maybe an autopsy person to look into this person's work. This guy has a history of tampering, and why wouldn't he tamper with his own stuff if he overly prescribed Hogan some stuff that could have killed him? You know, Hogan could have, you know, been prescribed some pain medication from him, overdosed on it, because he's so fragile at the time. You think Fitzgerald's going to say cause of death, opiate overdose? Oh, that was prescribed by me? No, he's not going to say that. He's going to say, he died of an AFib, heart attack kicker. That's nothing to see here. Got it all wrapped up. A medical examiner, no need for you to do anything. Let's just go ahead and get this thing cremated as quickly as we can. That's what Terry wanted.
1: Well, I have first-hand account with him also as a primary care physician, because he was my primary care. And I don't want to say anything else, but I had first-hand. He would write you a script for anything. He's a Dr. Feelgood. That's allegedly, of course.
0: Yeah, I've heard the same analogy from different people, that they call his nickname, that he may not even have known, was Dr. Feelgood.
1: Yep. I'll tell you, when I heard that Hogan was his primary, I came off the couch. I was like, you've got to be shitting. I mean, shizzing me, sorry.
0: Not only that, but I mean, he's the one that everybody, nobody's questioning his, you know, his investigation on Terry's death. And I think that's where you start. If Clearwater or anybody, the state of Florida or FDLE or whoever's looking into this, I think you start your investigation with Hogan's primary doctor that signed off on the death certificate. I think that's where you start.
1: Yeah, I mean, there's 100% you're on the right track, and props to you. And if you guys want to get my info, obviously off the air,
0: yeah.
1: I would be happy to give you further stuff, but I'm just scared I'm going to incriminate myself. But you're on the right track, dude.
0: Nobody can even begin to tell who you are. I got you so Darth Vader'd up, but I will get Lummy. Let me put you on hold privately. I'd like to speak to you privately for maybe to you to give me some more rabbit holes.
1: Yeah, I'll give you what I got.
0: Okay, let me put you on hold, okay, bud?
1: All right, man.
0: All right, man. Thank you for that call. And Brian, thank you for sniffing it out and offering protection. I needed to make sure the protection machine works, and it does. We got it dialed in. Let me do words. We'll wrap the show up with the Melania is going to sue Hunter Biden gimmick.
3: If you love that segment, then check out BubbaArmyHQ.com and do a deep dive on past shows. Wow. The Bubba the Love Sponge show will be right back.

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1: That's how that last part goes.
2: I don't think I have time to get into the phone caller. Let's get into this. Melania Trump wants to lay the boots to Hunter.
3: Yeah. Epstein introduced Melania to Trump. The connections are like so.
2: Now, is this just blatantly false?
1: Yeah, apparently, because the Daily Beast has retracted it. James Carville retracted his statement, and now she's telling Hunter Biden he's got to retract his.
2: Right, so some credible, James Carville, very credible, a very credible and well-respected Democrat. And then the Daily Mail, I don't know what side of the fence they are, but they don't want to get their asses sued, so they know that this potentially might not be correct, so they've retracted.
1: So Daily Beast.
2: Daily Beast.
3: Wide and deep. Anyway, why do we think they don't want the files released? I don't know. I think
2: Don't you think? I mean, I don't know what type of faculties Joe still has, but don't you think he can tell one of his handlers, we need to tell Hunter to shut up?
1: I don't think Joe cares anymore about anything. He's eating ice cream and going to the beach.
3: Says
2: poop in his pants.
1: Sounds like a party.
3: Like a long time ago, I think is the most accurate kind of assessment of them, which is everything is projection or confession.
1: This letter was sent everything. August 6th, though, so we're eight days later.
3: So when he puts out that tweet, he says, Epstein now is the Russia hoax or the Hunter Biden laptop.
4: The laptop from hell, which the Democrats swore came from Russia. No, it came from Hunter Biden's bathroom.
3: Like, I wonder if it works.
2: I will sue you. I do not mess around. She looks like Caitlyn Jenner there a little bit.
5: Ouch.
2: First Lady Melania Trump has warned Hunter Biden of serious legal action following the former crack addict's inflammatory statements.
1: You get caught smoking crack one time on tape and
2: you're a crackhead.
1: Man, Melania, what a tough world. We believe in second chances? I'm joking.
5: I think
1: it was
5: two or three times.
1: Hunter Biden's kind of a scumbag.
2: We do believe in second chances. Stephen A. Smith said,
6: if you ain't in jail and you are in a position to contribute to society, everybody requires a second chance. Everybody requires a second chance.
2: Yeah, listen, Brian. I never got my second chance and I never got put in jail.
1: Well, are you contributing to society?
2: Yeah. Yeah, absolutely I am. Melania is seeking an apology and for the content to be removed following Hunter's false, defamatory, disparaging, and inflammatory remarks. The First Lady reportedly put the former crack addict, again, Brian, smoke one bowl of crack and now you're a former crack addict, on a U.S. $1 billion notice for claiming that Melania met Donald Trump through Jeffrey Epstein. Where they did meet?
5: I believe at a party, I believe.
2: Was it an Epstein party? A letter exclusively obtained by Fox News Digital was sent to Hunter and his attorney by Melania's litigation counsel.
1: Somebody named Zampoli introduced her to Donald Trump. She was working as a model in Manhattan. And
2: boy, they're not trying to make her look good at all. They
5: party
2: are not
5: in Manhattan's Kit Kat Club.
2: They're not using the more. Like anybody that's photographed that close is not going to look good. In a letter, Brito, which is her, I think his counsel or her counsel, demanded Hunter immediately retract the false, defamatory, disparaging, and inflammatory statements. So if he would go, Brian, and retract the. Pull it down from wherever it's posted and then retract and say something like, hey, it's Hunter Biden and I was, highly mistaken. She indeed was not introduced at an Epstein party and I am sorry for my incorrect information. Would it then go away? I mean, like, you know, would it be okay?
1: Yeah. At that point, it's resolved.
2: Because she's asked him to stop and retract.
1: Yeah.
2: And if you don't, here comes the $1 billion, but you do have a chance to...
1: Make it right.
2: Make it right. So if you're Hunter, aren't you like, as soon as you get done off the crack bowl today, making a nice little TikTok video saying I was wrong?
1: I guess it depends on where that crack gets you. What type of high he gets from it.
2: Does he get a nice, friendly high, or does he get a combative high, right? Failure to comply will leave Ms. Trump with no choice. So they're giving him an opportunity.
1: But he had until August 7th at 5 p.m. This is really old news.
2: I got it from Lummy.
1: No. The story, I think, broke yesterday. Jesus. But what I'm saying is...
2: Lummy, don't get mad. I'm just telling you where I got it from. I got Johnny Fact Checker over here trying to make me look stupid.
1: I'm not trying to make you look stupid. I understand the story came out yesterday afternoon. I'm saying it's over a week past it, or we're at a week past his deadline to retract it. So if he hasn't done so by now, then she has the ability to sue him.
2: Has he retracted it yet?
1: I don't know.
7: The Jeffrey Epstein investigation is that both Bill Clinton and Hillary Clinton were subpoenaed along with numerous attorneys general, one of them going back to...
2: Wait, man, this Epstein thing still got legs. I thought I had it taken care of when I had him killed.
7: The Bush administration, so we're talking 25 years ago.
2: This guy lost his job over the sweetheart deal he cut, did he not? As he should have.
1: Yeah.
2: I didn't know that was under the Bush administration. So the Bush administration's the one that gave Epstein a sweetheart deal?
1: Every single administration so far has been involved in some way, shape, or form.
7: Be investigated by a House committee that's looking into how the government handled everything around.
2: Oh, wait, man. What you got in inventory there, Jeff? What you got? You got anything about 20?
1: Let me see this year's catalog.
7: Now, Jeffrey Epstein.
2: Let me see this year's catalog, man. It's like JCPenney back in the day.
7: Epstein, the billionaire pedophile who killed himself.
1: I'd like a Peruvian blonde.
2: Oh, man, I got Rosie O'Donnell's sister here.
7: In 2019, when he was awaiting trial on sex trafficking charges. Will this result in people actually telling the truth about what they were doing on Jeffrey Epstein's plane? Bill Clinton.
2: I'll tell you what I was doing. I was flying. That's what you do on a plane, fly.
1: Flying like Hunter.
7: Flew 26 times at least on...
2: I will tell you, man, the one time I got to speak with President Clinton, it was just so surreal. Whether you like him or not, man, to speak to a former president. Probably the only one you couldn't really get a good kick out of would be Jimmy Carter, because he didn't really... I don't even know that he could talk, but...
1: He's dead now.
2: I know, but I'm just saying, like, when I was in John Morgan's office and he dialed up Bill Clinton and we talked for probably 3 minutes, it was just so surreal. Like, I was like, I'm talking to Bill Clinton and he called me a rascal.
7: The private plane that was called the Lolita Express, because there were a lot of girls and young women on it. Bill Clinton could invoke executive privilege. And
2: man, Brian, they already tore the motor off this the Lolita Express. Look, see it?
1: Yeah.
2: The one motor's tore off.
7: Not testify, but I think the other ones are going to have to do this. So, I mean, the big thing about this is it's a huge symbolic push to show that the Trump administration is looking deeply into the investigation. And this comes on the heels of the Deputy Attorney General, Todd Blanche, going to Florida, going to the Tallahassee prison where Ghislaine Maxwell was being held. So Ghislaine Maxwell being the madam who was...
2: I heard, didn't we get reports that she sang like a canary?
5: Yes.
2: Like she answered all 100 questions?
5: Yes, she did.
7: Working with Epstein to...
2: And then was immediately transferred to like the lowest...
1: The nicest prison she could be in.
2: She's there with that Theranos bitch. She's in there with that girl.
5: Yeah.
2: The girl that did the, I mean, like, I don't, I heard that the place that Maxwell got sent after her suite, after she answered all 100 questions, that, like, it doesn't even have a fence.
1: No.
2: Like, it's not even like, you can just walk out the front door and walk away. That's how much of a trustworthy, you know, low minimum kind of deal is.
7: Provide him with all of these young women. She was interviewed a couple of weeks ago, and she's asked for total immunity from prosecution in order to appear before the House panel. So there's a lot of...
2: Brian, they'll give that to her, won't they?
1: I don't know, man. You give somebody who's involved in child sex trafficking complete immunity?
2: I mean, if you got some targets in sight, that absolutely nails him to the wall and exonerates you, it's all politics. I know that.
1: I mean, it all ends up being politics. I think they're waiting to see if the Supreme Court does them a solid and they don't even have to deal with that because she gets, you know, found that she gets immunity under the Epstein deal.
7: Interesting things going on. And of course, Trump is doing this because he was so heavily criticized by his own base for not coming clean on what's going on with the...
2: Who's that, honey? Oh, a chick he met on Epstein Island.
7: Jeffrey Epstein investigation.
2: I don't know. I don't know where this is headed. Other than I bet you they give her anything that she wants is based on... I mean, they're not gonna bring her up on the Hill, Brian, without knowing how she's going to testify.
8: She's going to say exactly what they tell her to say.
2: Exactly. What I'm saying. Like, I mean,
1: exactly, you know, what she traded to get to Texas for.
2: Right. And for Texas is just a hop and stone to being at home. Probably. I'm pretty much done. The Blizz is next. You guys are all lathered up and ready to go.
8: Thank you. Yes.
2: Lummy, you good, bud?
5: Oh, great.
2: What's wrong?
5: Nothing.
1: He had a rough day.
2: Lummy, what's wrong? Are you okay, buddy? Are you mad at me?
5: No.
2: Brian tried to throw you under the bus, but I'm here for you.
1: I didn't try to throw him under the bus. It came out the wrong way. I apologize, Lummy. That wasn't
2: what my intent was. And Lummy, you know what?
1: What I'm saying is that it's past the time.
2: And I apologize for Brian being a dick.
1: Oh, please. I have no heat with Lummy.
5: I'm not mad at anybody.
1: The only heat is Tuttle and Dan, and we're going to wait till Monday to hear how that plays out.
2: the Blizzard, the number one podcast in our little podcasting world, starring Seth Money Kushner and Brian Babyface Matroni. Probably, what, 15 minutes away? Oh, yeah. Fantastic. I'm going to see Buck Lummy in Ocala. Buck, I'm on my way, baby.
9: 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Thanks for letting me finish.
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2: 813-90-BUBBA, the phone line, if you'd like to call us. 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That's how we stay alive. That's how we pay the bills. I'm not even going to talk about on the air what I showed you guys earlier today, which I think Seth liked the most.
3: But, oh yeah, man, that was cool.
2: But not going to allude to that at all. That's going to be like completely just an off air thing. Like
4: something that was before I got here today.
2: Yeah, it was something before you got here today. And I'll show you. It's just I'm going to keep it. It's something. It's not going to slip. It's just.
3: I didn't even know you were going to even allude to it.
2: Yeah, I'm not even going to ever. Even though I just did. hello, who's this? So anyway, Venmo, PayPal, Cash App. Catch us up on YouTube if you want to watch us live. YouTube, Facebook, pretty much. Or you can always go to Bubba Army HQ. Yes, go ahead. Is this Super Frat Bubba Light?
5: Oh yeah, how you doing, Bubba?
6: Hey, how you doing?
5: Oh, I had a suggestion for you on your bike for badges.
2: Yeah.
5: Oh, I just wonder if you might be able to get Orange County Choppers and Paul Sr. up

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1: I think Ric Flair's days are numbered. Whew. How old is he? I think he's 75, 76.
2: Yeah, I'd kick his ass right now.
1: Hey, Alexa, how old is Ric Flair? Dan, do you feel...
3: 77.
1: Is he 77?
3: Yes.
1: Dan, yeah. I don't know if it's really a good look for you to be saying that you can kick a 77-year-old's ass, because, you know...
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0: 2 minutes into the show. No Gene Lasker. No signs of him either.
1: Haven't heard from him either.
0: Haven't heard?
1: Nope.
0: Nothing, but in any consolation, if you can hear this, Gene, don't go 120 down any road. Just keep pretending to stay. Look, I think you can go about 10 mile an hour over the speed limit at this time.
1: Yeah.
0: Just take your time. No big deal. I'm sure. I mean, now if he's not here by, 15:20, we might want to start shaking the bushes a little bit.
1: Yeah, I kind of figured maybe he got stuck at 7-Eleven.
0: Yeah, maybe there was a holdup and he had to gun the guy down. I will tell you, man, today is the first day that I've tried the Kickin' Acai. They come in big and small. I like the little minis. They are 5 or 6 ounces of the Lick Energy drink, the official studio sponsor of the new Klim Compound and Bubba the Love Sponge Studios. And I got a little mini going. 0 calories, 0 fat, a little bit of sodium, and I think 100 grams of caffeine. So
1: they're very clean.
0: They're very clean, and like sometimes one's a little too much. Well, usually I can go through one in the show, and I'll crack open a second, but I only like maybe drink a quarter of it. This makes it so that you can do it like in halfies. So thank you to Lick Energy. Go to drinklick.com. There's a 15% Bubba code upon checkout, and get all you want. They're great. Well, welcome, Gene Lasker. How are you, my friend? What happened? You okay? Everything okay? You on Facebook trying to sell about $150,000 worth of stuff?
2: Man, I want to sell everything.
0: I know. I don't want to talk about that right now. I have it actually listed as a standalone feature. I have your Facebook pulled up, and it's just like a constant carnival / flea market. Bring new stuff in, sell the old stuff.
3: Right.
0: Bring new old stuff in.
3: Fix it up. Sell it.
0: Well, or keep it. And then I got new stuff that's really old stuff that I haven't even driven, like brand new four wheelers.
3: I bought that 250 four wheeler. Brand new.
0: Drove the grandkids around one time and haven't driven it since.
3: Never again.
0: And it's went, it may have gone 45 mile an hour, the fastest it's ever gone.
3: It ain't even ate up a tank of gas yet. It's already went through 2 batteries.
0: Yeah, exactly. Did you know, I just bought, my truck is right out front. Usually I have it parked in the side.
3: Yeah.
0: I just put a new battery in it last February, so it's 1 year and 4 months. Dead battery. You can't charge it. It won't take a charge. Nothing. Dead cell.
3: We're getting ripped off everywhere in the United States for everything.
0: Yeah, now they're making shoddy batteries. Usually a battery can last you, 4, 5 years. 5 years.
3: No problem.
0: They got batteries lasting 18 months now. So I got to go take it out, take it down to an auto, wherever the hell I bought it.
3: And they don't mind warrantying it because you know what? You got to buy something while you're in there.
0: Yeah. Nuh-uh. I'm going down there and I'm saying, give me a new battery and you guys need to put it in for me too.
3: Yeah. What I'm going to do. I got a handicap sticker.
0: I'm just handicapped. Look at me. Lummy, I got to tell you, and I'm not going to get into it, but Jim Rittenhouse, the former U.S., I think he's a retired postal carrier.
1: Yes.
0: Big fan of the show. Huge Bubba Army. Is Jim in the Hall of Fame?
1: No, he's not.
0: Well, you know what? That write that down for next year.
1: All right.
0: Jim Rittenhouse, he sent me a package. He sent me personally a personal care package that was so thoughtful. Thank you, Gene. Gene is such a great, brings me a banana, a beef stick, and a string cheese.
1: Nice.
0: That's what he gets for his little snack at 7-Eleven, and he always thinks of me. Thank you so much, Gene. Appreciate you. Now, Gene, are you starting to, this 7-Eleven's far nicer than than the ghetto, is it not?
3: Yes, sir.
0: Are you starting to are you becoming familiar with the checkout girl or
3: the guy? Yeah, the checkout girl is the little Pasco County girl, got 4 kids and works double shifts to keep her family fed.
0: If she'd ever want to take her kids This is a little bit of a drive, but, you know, actually from that store to my racetrack would probably be right at an hour if she'd want, and she doesn't want to come and watch, you know, the open wheel modifieds on a Saturday night, but she might want to bring her kids to either the Tour Destruction or Monster Trucks. So we have both, one in October and one in November at just, you know, Pasco, single mom with some kids, and I'll pay for everything. She might want to do that. You know, like say, hey, let me
3: give her something I can give her so she can.
0: Or if you find out what size she is, you know, I guess you can estimate.
3: She's big.
0: She's big.
3: Yeah, she's Pasco big. County.
0: She's Pasco County big.
1: She's
0: a, hold on. She's a Pasco. She's a Pasco County big block.
3: Yes, there.
0: She's a big block.
3: Yeah.
0: She a 502.
3: Yeah, 525.
0: She's a big one. She's a 454.
3: She's so smiley and happy, though. Every morning, she's like, come on in.
0: Well, you need to try to find, like, if you think she's a 3X. Like, I'm a 3X. You think she's
3: every bit of that.
0: Maybe a 4?
3: I don't think. Maybe 3X.
0: All right. Maybe we can get her something, like a little gift pack, okay?
3: I couldn't hand a woman 4X.
0: Well,
3: sure.
0: Well, I mean, Gene,
3: it is what it is.
0: It is what it is. Here he is. If you handle a large and it doesn't fit, she's gonna be depressed because she's never gonna. But if you hand her something that fits, but it's not.
3: Do you ask a fat woman?
0: No, her size? Nope. You just kind of.
3: Hey there, Pasco County girl.
0: What
3: size are you?
0: You don't ever ask a big girl.
3: How long
0: girl.
3: You been living in Pasco County is what I should ask her. She says all my life. I said that's a 4X. Then
0: no, Gene, you don't put any size denomination on asking her. What you say is. On Friday, you get with a Merch Crick today. You maybe carve out a 3X something for her. Okay. Maybe
3: I just take both, and I'll give you back the one that don't fit.
0: No, you don't do that either. You just kind of size up. You know, like
3: ask her when I get there. Hey, you a 3X?
0: No, you don't.
3: No, don't ask.
0: No,
3: her that.
0: When you remind a woman she's a 3X, she gets depressed.
3: Well, she looks in the mirrors. I'm sure she sees herself.
0: I know, but let's just say she like okay. I'm a 3X. Is she fatter than me?
3: No, maybe.
0: Well, I mean, but you know.
3: I don't know.
0: All right.
3: I think it's so big, I don't see it. You know, I just don't look at her, you know.
0: Well, I'm just saying, mate, I don't know. I like to
3: she
0: get
3: got
0: her.
3: She got the cute fat lady face, though.
0: Well, we could get her like some sunglasses and a Stanley, like things that she might not. Maybe we don't need to bring her something she can wear. More like, you know, fat people like tumblers.
3: Yeah.
0: And fat people like, you know, sunglasses and hats. So we'll give her something that will fit her. You know what I'm saying?
1: There you go.
3: You had never seen her before?
0: No, I don't go down there. Why would I go down there?
3: 7-Eleven?
0: Yeah, I don't get my gas. I get my gas at racetrack because my truck, it takes the flex fuel that's like a dollar cheaper. It's made out of ethanol. That's what my truck takes.
1: David J5, $20.
0: You know, hold on, my friend. I got a little something for you. Thank you. So anyway, listen, Jim Rittenhouse. Think this is one of the most thoughtful gifts ever, and he's going to make me look like such a rock star with my dad. So now if you remember, it's a topic that I can't even bring up to my dad because he gets so full hot on the deal.
1: The gold ring?
0: No, don't bring that story
3: up. You went to radio?
0: No, everybody shut up and follow my lead. Do not bring the gold ring up. That already got me.
3: Oh, yeah, a 5-year ban.
0: Don't bring,
3: What color was that thing, white?
0: No, it was burgundy.
3: Burgundy, nice one.
0: And it was a 1983, brand new. It was the first new thing he ever bought. Doug Klim didn't believe in payments, but he actually got a payment on this one. Brand new 1983 Goldwing, and it had the stereo and the fairing, and, you know, it had...
3: Did he really use it a lot?
0: Oh, yeah, he drove it to work every night. Like yeah, absolutely. Unless it was wintertime or raining, he...
3: So he was saving money on gas to feed you.
0: We only had one vehicle, so Mom then had the station wagon, and, you know, he worked on the overnight, so really Mom didn't need to go anywhere because she was with the kids. He worked like 10 to 7 or 10 to 6. Well, that's when she was sleeping with us. By the time he'd get back, he'd mess around in his garage for like 2 or 3 hours, then go to bed about 9 or 10, and then sleep till like 8 or something like that. So anyway, we're not bringing the Goldwing story, Lummy. Jim Rittenhouse remembers the story when Hank Aaron hit his 714th home run. Sports Illustrated put Hank Aaron, it's April of 1974. And on April of 1974, Sports Illustrated put Hank Aaron on the cover of the Sports Illustrated magazine commemorating that he hit 714. He had tied Babe Ruth. And my dad was a, still is a huge Atlanta Braves fan, but more importantly, he was an absolute Hammer and Hank Aaron fan.
1: Tim Albright, $20.
0: Thank you, Tim. Appreciate you, my friend. So, even following Hank Aaron, like my dad switched favorite teams from the Atlanta Braves to when Henry Aaron later in his career went to Milwaukee and played for the Brewers. My dad was a Brewers fan and actually took me to a Brewers game. I got to see Hank Aaron play in his last years, which was kind of cool to be able to see that you actually, you know, to be able to say that you actually saw Hank Aaron play in a game. So my dad had this Sports Illustrated, April of 1974. You can look it up, Lummy. And Hank Aaron's on the cover. And my dad has the Sports Illustrated, and he's got it saved, like, in his bedroom. Like, you know, like where he had some papers and stuff. Well, he went, one Saturday, he went somewhere to a swap meet or something. I didn't want to go. I just wanted to stay home. Usually, I tagged along. And, I, you know, as kids, Gene, you maybe didn't have, like, a bedroom that you grew up in, but I grew up in, you know, I from 0 till 17 I had the same bedroom, my childhood home.
3: I didn't have a bedroom like that for 7 days in a row.
0: 1915 Rosemont. Jeez. That's where I grew up until my mom and my dad divorced when I was 16. She married Eddie, and then we moved.
3: What happened?
0: Well, what do you mean?
3: What happened on the divorce?
0: They just, you know,
3: the night shift got to him.
0: Yeah, just, you know, what happened between you and your wife? You guys got divorced. Things didn't work out. But so anyway, my dad, I take my dad's Sports Illustrated, and instead of, I have no idea that you can't just cut pictures out of Sports Illustrated. Now, back to my original thought, Lummy, growing up, did you have like a bedroom where you were allowed to put like the Farrah Fawcett poster and hang like, you know, your favorite players? And, you know, even though you put pin marks in the drywall, it just, you know, as a young boy growing up, you pinned posters, yeah, and various things, you know, on your wall.
1: Yes.
0: You had to make it yours. You know, you just couldn't have all plain walls. And they really didn't have artwork back then. So you just put up your favorite sports guys and some hot chicks and Cheryl Teagues and the Charlie's Angels and all of that. Well, I took my dad's April of 1974 Sports Illustrated, and rather than to preserve it, so my dad and he wanted to keep it as a keepsake, I cut it all up and put it all over.
3: You're so stupid.
0: All over my wall. Well, my dad came home and
3: he should have put you all over the wall.
0: He did. He whipped my ass. And you know what? As he should. He's like, I'll never be able to get another one of these. And this.
3: Oh,
0: this,
3: and this. You got him. This guy got you one to give to him.
0: So listen to this.
3: Oh man,
0: Jim Rittenhouse, Lummy, sends a package to a personal package to me yesterday. And he found at a local flea market in pristine condition. It was still in the plastic cover, the April 1974 Sports Illustrated with Hank Aaron on the cover that said 714. So I'm going to send it to my dad saying, although, and so if you took 70, what would that been? 30, no, 40, 40. 48 years?
3: Yeah, oh, you just
0: what's 2026 minus 1974?
3: A lot.
1: Is that 52 years?
0: Let me just do it on my, of course, all of us can't do regular math nowadays. You got to go right to your phone, right? Let me see here.
3: Did Rottenhouse know that you,
0: Rottenhouse.
3: Did he know that you, needed that book?
0: Yeah, well.
3: In your life?
0: He listened. I've told this story before on my show.
3: Oh, wow. I didn't hear that story before.
0: I 2026 minus 1974. Yes, I'm that stupid. 52 years. So for 52 years, it's been a topic that we just don't speak of. So when I see my dad, you know, he doesn't remind me that I messed up his 1974 commemorative Sports Illustrated, and I certainly don't bring it up. Gloria Zach, Lummy, 25. Gloria, you and I think need to have lunch one of these days and start pre-planning BARP. Like, you know, what you got, what you want to do and what we want to do and how we're going to do it.
1: Jason, so 25.
0: Lummy, have you got your Bubba 199 roster? Are you working on it?
1: Yes.
0: Did you get creatine and OFF are coming?
1: Okay, I'll add those too.
0: Yeah, add those. So if you're a guy, if you're a person that attends BARP regularly, you know, the Susan Poitras's and the Nash's and the Mushroom, tell Mushroom Mitch I'm not mad at him for his outburst on chat one day and that he's welcomed Lummy.
2: He never came back to my house to help us.
1: He says you never invited him back. He thinks you're mad at him.
0: Well, did I not just handle that just now? No, he's
1: talking about Gene.
0: Oh.
1: He thinks Gene's mad at him too.
0: Oh, because of me?
1: Yeah.
0: Yeah. Well, Gene, I don't think Gene's mad at Mushroom Mitch.
2: I don't care what he does to Bubba.
0: Thanks. Appreciate it.
2: Don't you with me.
0: So let me make sure Mitch knows. And if you're a Bubba 199 regular, get a hold of Lummy and tell him that you'd like to attend. This will be the first one at the Clem's compound. This Friday night, it'll be live on Rumble and Twitch. Macho Man will be on the wheels, and we'll be here. And this is your last opportunity to get you. You know, let me. We do three Bubba 199s a year. BARP, my birthday, and the last one before the September 15th
2: due date
0: to get your BARP money in. Ashley, let me. Can you tell your wife? I know she listens to the show, but can you tell her specifically with Seth Wiley? Thank you so much.
1: $25, $10.
0: Thank you to everybody. Can you tell Ashley? Thank you so much for her. I know she's getting a hold of people, giving them their amounts. She's like our little accountant. Lummy, I need to do something nice for her, but more importantly, tell her thank you so much.
1: Will do.
0: So anyway, Jim Rittenhouse finds this Sports Illustrated in, like, I don't know where he found it. I don't know if he went to eBay and paid an exorbitant amount for it. I don't know. But he finds one in pristine condition, still in its, like, protective sleeve. And he sends it to me, and I'm like, oh, my God. So what I'm going to do is I'm going to send it to Doug Clem.
2: Why don't you fly up there for the weekend and give it to him
0: Gene, I just saw him 2 weeks ago in Warsaw.
2: Oh, yeah.
0: And I'm going to see him again in December for PRI. So, you know, like, I'm gonna see him in, like, 2 months.
2: So you're going to send it to him now so he'll be able to smile at you the next time you see him?
0: Well, he smiles at me anyway. So anyway, I mean, so seeing all your old cars and things like that, you really need to meet Doug Clem, and he needs to look at your stuff. You know, I'd almost, like, you should fly out to, you would really, really appreciate his collection. You would really, like, you would be like, oh, my God. Like, just his knowledge of V8 flatheads in the 32 era and just his knowledge.
2: I know, man. I got myself involved in tuning up, man, and I kind of could use a little help.
0: Oh, yeah. So, anyway, Jim Rittenhouse, thank you. That is one of the most thoughtful things. Thank you so very much for that. Oh, my God. You're going to make me look like $1 million. The other thing is this. Now, I have to be strict. And that there are no promos. I only ordered 108 of these, and I think they're going to sell out maybe as fast as the Lasker shirt. Now, I did reorder the Lasker. I should say Erica reordered the Lasker shirts. We got another 144 of those coming. Those sold out in 5 hours. The Gene Lasker, NASCAR-inspired, how about that, sold out in 5 hours. They were just unbelievable. So, you know, if you remember, we did a hockey jersey back in the day when we were on 101, and they sold out very quickly. And if you look at any really good hockey jerseys, they're about $139, especially ones that are embroidered and don't have just like a patch on them and are super high quality. And so I've been dealing, the people that make our t-shirts don't do hockey jerseys. So I had to kind of take a leap of faith. They wouldn't send me a sample just because they're so expensive. You know, I don't have a lot of margins in these. And so we got our hockey jerseys in yesterday. They're up on the site, and they are absolutely, I got them right here. And I only have 106 of them, and 4Xs are already sold out. And I will tell you, they're true to size. Like, I'm a 3X, and this is a 3X, and it fits me. You know, like, perfect. Now, Lummy has seen
2: hockey jersey is supposed to be a little bit bigger on you than regular.
0: Yeah, this is either true to size or a tad big. This jersey, in fact, Lummy, I think if they go as well, and I don't know what, I want to blow them out more than I want to make a lot of money. I got some good profit, you know, I got some good profit margins built in. But, you know, this is a $100 to $120 jersey all day. So here's the front. Now, what you don't understand is this Bubba Army, this isn't a patch. Every single letter and every chevron is embroidered.
2: No, it ain't.
0: Oh, come here. I want you to come here for a second. I want you to come here. And I'm going to show you the quality here, and then you can tell it. So if you come here, and I want you to, first of all, I want you to feel how thick that material is. Feel it. No, feel thick. Then is that not in everything is embroidered?
2: Wow.
0: All embroidered. Now, hold on. Look at this. Then the patch isn't, that's like the NFL quality sewed
2: doubled
0: on.
2: Up.
0: Sewed on patch.
2: Yep.
0: Look at the clem.
2: Put it on.
0: Well, that's going to be way big for you.
2: No, it ain't.
0: Hold on.
2: It'll be perfect.
0: Don't think that you're going. Don't think that you're walking out with that. I'll just tell you that right now. I'll duct tape you to the seat. That now, you know what? That actually looks. That looks pretty damn good on you.
4: See, this is what I got to wear when I play hockey.
0: You don't play hockey. Now go show. Now hold on. There we go. Now go show everybody. Look at that.
1: Look at Gene Lasker.
0: That looks good as hell. Don't fall in love with it, bitch.
1: Gene Lasker's walking out.
0: Look, now, here's the thing about this hockey jersey. Available Bubba Army merch, Bubba Army store, Bubba Army shop. Here's the thing about this hockey jersey. It's not for... Turn around now. Yeah, I mean, and Gene, would you testify, and Lummy would,
1: yes,
0: that every letter is embroidered or it's a sewn-on NFL-type number? Like, it's not sublation or sublimation.
2: It's embroidered. It's double embroidered on the number.
0: Just like an authentic, you know, professional NHL. It's got captain on the front. Now, here's the thing. This is not for the casual Bubba Army. This is not for somebody that casually listens to the show. This is for hardcore Bubba Army that know what Clem means, that knows what 64 means, and obviously Bubba Army is what it is. But not everybody.
2: This is a nice piece.
0: No, is that not a nice piece?
2: Yes, it is.
0: That is a nice piece. Especially for $80.
1: That's right.
0: I mean, that's, if you look up Lightning, authentic Lightning jersey, you're looking at $200.
1: Yeah.
0: Now, here's the thing. I only ordered 106 of these, and we're already sold out of 4X.
1: Oof.
0: But we do, thank you, Gene, we do go as high as 6, but I only ordered like 4 and 5 of the big ones because I didn't know how they're going to sell. Now, here's the deal. I potentially, if these things sell out, like the Lasker shirts did, I could potentially order another 106 of them. I already got a hold. Erica got a hold of the manufacturer. They're like, we have all the, you know, all the templates and all the, we could turn these around a lot faster than we did initially. But again, it's not for the casual guy because it's $80. The casual guy wants to spend 22 on a t-shirt. It's for that hardcore Bubba Army that truly understands what Clem and 64 means. So it's not for everybody. But I got to tell you, for those hardcore Bubba Army fans out there, they are, it's a must have. It really is. And I am just ecstatic because when Erica was talking to the manufacturer, I'm like, make sure that Bubba Army is not a patch, that it's custom embroidered. And she's like, they're like, sometimes, they just tell you what you want to hear.
2: We've never really had embroidered shirt completely like this ever before.
0: No, well, we've only done one hockey jersey back in the day, and that was like circa 07, 08, and it was way cheaper than this. The 101 on the back was just a patch. The Bubba Army was a single patch. It was far, you know,
2: the sleeves are smoking, man, how they designed them going bigger and bigger like that on a V.
0: Mm-hmm. So I only, have sent one promo one out, and that's to Steve Olinsky. Because he's, you know, the only NHL guy I know personally, and he's his is going out today, and hopefully I get a picture with him. Now, supposedly, he might be headed to Fort Wayne, Indiana next week. The Fort Wayne Comets called him and wanted to know if he wanted to do like a two-week homestand. God, I'd love to fly out.
2: What does that mean?
0: Well, they want him to come and play for 2 weeks.
2: Really?
0: So... That being said, Bubba Army merch, Bubba Army store, Bubba Army shop. This, again, isn't for just the casual Bubba Army fan that doesn't really know what this means. this, you know, 64, obviously, that my football number going to Warsaw High, and then Clem, my last name, Bubba Army in the front, fact that I was a captain up front, too, as well, custom embroidered Bubba Army, the custom sewn-on patch for 64 and Clem and the captain deal, and I am just... I hope they go as well as the Lasker shirts because they are so well made and I'm so surprised on everything that I was skeptical about that potentially they could do a shortcut on. They didn't. Especially the Clem and the 64 numbers in back. I mean, those look bad.
1: Lummy
0: has touched it and looked at it. Gene has worn it and
2: the
0: looked
2: sewing
0: at
2: on the sleeve, even the sleeves, the regular cloth itself is double stitched around the outside edges.
0: It's badass. It's a must have. I hope we sell them out in one day so that I can order new ones and have another 108 or so offered to y'all out there. Lummy, now I find myself following Ric Flair, and just because
2: how could you not?
0: Well, just because like
2: he's so cool.
0: Well, I mean, is he?
2: He's so stupidly cool.
0: Is he cool or is he pathetic? He's 70. Is he 75 or 70?
1: 77.
0: He's 77. He's almost 80.
2: The whole gimmick of wrestling is pathetic.
0: Well, yeah.
2: Truthfully.
0: But, like, it's like they're, you know.
2: He's keeping it going even in a dying age.
0: One of the reasons I think one of the things I think killed Hulk Hogan was the fact that they had him on the road nonstop. You know, there's
2: keeping it going even in a dying age.
0: One of the reasons I think that

0: cons and wrestling cons and celebrity cons. And he's in yesterday he was in Minnesota. And I'm just like, man, and he's slurring his words. And so he and every day he's putting up a couple new videos. It's almost like a train wreck that I can't stop watching, to the point where I think that there'll be one day where we get Hogan-like news on Flair. Now, Flair and I have no love lost because he blames me on Hulk Hogan's death. He actually thinks I killed Hulk Hogan, when really all I did was just try to keep people truthfully up to speed on what they were lying to you about. And I was right. Here's Flair. He released, I think, a couple yesterday.
1: What, did you see that he's suing his old agency or whatever for $10 million? Mm-mm. He opened up, I guess, the $10 million lawsuit yesterday.
0: Supposedly he's broke.
1: Yeah, supposedly, he said they hoodwinked him out of his digital identity.
0: Well, supposedly he's broke. And that's why he has to do, and I don't know this to be true, but from very good source, he has to stay on the road and do these little $1,500 comic cons.
2: So he can eat?
0: So he can pay his bills. He, just like me, at one time had IRS issues. And they got him working out on the road.
3: One and only nature boy.
0: I mean, and it's the same thing. Jet flying, kiss stealing, limousine riding, Rolex wearing, kissed all the girls and made them cry. Woo! I mean, like, it's the same thing, Rick. It's the same thing.
3: Hey, it's the one and only nature boy, Ric Flair.
0: Sometimes he gets lost into the saying.
3: Limousine ride, Rolex wearing, diamond ring wearing, limousine riding.
0: By the way, he repeated limousine riding. Like, he's so limousine riding, gold watch wearing, limousine riding, gold watch wearing, ring ching, ring, yes,
3: yes, nature boy Ric Flair. Limousine ride, Rolex wearing, diamond ring wearing, limousine riding, kiss stealing, wheeling in summer gun, and I'm coming soon.
0: To cool, I guess he's got his own shoe now.
1: Oh, nice.
0: At Patrick Ewing's place or something like that. I don't know.
3: To Miami to meet my great friend, Patrick Ewing, on our shoe collaboration.
0: Now, how many sheets to the wind is he here? I mean, right?
2: You got to give it to him, though. He's still going.
0: I know. I am. I don't want to hate.
2: You know, remember when Hogan told you, I'm not going to last as long as a lot of them because I shouldn't have came out with the boot drop or the leg drop?
0: Well, yeah, Flair didn't have. I mean, Flair put his body through just as much. He did just as many high spots. But
2: it messed up Hogan's back and neck.
0: Hogan said, I could have just done like a power bomb or a body slam or just the boot to the face as my finish. But because I jammed my tailbone into my spine thousands and thousands of times as my finish, I probably did it to myself. I don't know what Flair's finish. No, it was the figure four. So the figure, he didn't, it was.
2: Didn't hurt him,
0: no. No, it didn't hurt him at all. It didn't even hurt the other guy.
3: Come see us at Cool J, September 5th.
0: I think, I hope Matt Heller's not mad at us, but I think Matt Heller might be his handler. Mm. Matt Heller is really
1: a lot of things for me.
0: Really good friend of the show from Horn Blasters.
2: Oh, yeah.
0: Love Matt Heller.
1: I mean, look at that gold Rolex. That would look, Bubba Army one would look nice on him, wouldn't it?
0: Yeah, well, yeah, absolutely. But you wouldn't wear one.
3: Oh. From 1 to 3 at 2335 Northwest 20th Street in Miami. You know we'll be smoking. We'll be looking as long as we can look.
0: What?
2: I don't know what he's saying.
0: Hold on.
2: That's the Gene Lasker line.
0: Hold on.
3: We'll be looking all that we can look.
0: What? We'll be looking all that we can look. We'll be looking all that we can look.
3: Me and Patrick.
0: We'll be looking all that we can look. Rolex wearing, jet setting, limousine riding, jet setting, Rolex wearing, watch with.
3: God knows, Miami, we are going to bring it to you. Come get autographs. Come get pictures.
0: By the way, autographs and pictures are not free.
3: Just come in, woo, with Patrick and the Nature Boy. Woo!
1: Did you see the shoe?
0: Yeah, it's hideous.
2: What is it? That's it.
0: Yeah.
1: Well, I can send me.
0: Send me. Oh my!
1: You're not in your messenger.
0: I, yeah. I, I,

0: I wonder why it signs me out of that, lover. I'll get back into it. No big deal. Yeah, the shoe looks real. It looks to me looks really clunky. You know, it looks very clunky. I think this is the shoe. Let me.
1: Doesn't hold up to the Bubba Army.
0: Well, I mean, I think our newest shoe.
1: Air Bubba's.
0: Secondly, where did he get the idea to do a shoe?
2: I bet.
0: Here we go. First of all,
2: sorry, I'm not wearing them.
0: First of all, it looks like he's just every day we're shuffling, like he doesn't even really pick his feet up. And somebody put Grandpa back in his diaper and in his recliner.
2: He did it. He did it all with all of them. I look at him and I think about the young days when he was really funny.
0: Yeah, I don't know if that... I actually got a close-up of the shoe yesterday.
2: No, I can't wear them.
0: I don't know. Here he is. So the Eagle... He was just in, like, New Jersey or... I don't know. He was just somewhere this past weekend.
1: In Minneapolis.
0: And no, he's in... I think he's in Minneapolis now.
1: Oh, boy.
0: Yeah, like now. At the bar.
2: Oh, yeah.
3: The Eagle has landed in MPLS. Ready for the Comic-Con tomorrow. That's right. The Nature Boy raised in Minneapolis, Golden Valley, Edina. I own them all. I am second to only maybe Jesse Ventura or Hubert Humphrey in fame in this state.
0: Man, when you're referring back to Hubert Humphrey,
2: that's way
0: from the 1920s,
2: the beginning, right?
0: From the 1920s, I don't know that there's anybody that's watching this that understands that Hubert Humphrey was from Minnesota, and that you might be popular. Well, I would hope that you'd be popular to him. He's dead.
3: As a matter of fact, I think I've exceeded both of them.
0: I've exceeded them.
3: I'll be at the Comic-Con tomorrow.
0: Comic-Con.
3: I expect the line to be a mile long because I'll be Rolex wearing,
0: limousine riding, kiss stealing, diamond ring wearing. Listen.
3: Diamond ring wearing, limousine riding to the event, kiss stealing, wheeling dealing.
0: Son of a gun.
3: This is it. Kiss stealing, wheeling dealing. This is my country. They say the South is flair country. Minnesota is flair country. I'm here. Photos. Autographs.
0: All of which cost money.
1: Oh, yeah, of course.
2: How much does he charge? How much?
0: I don't know.
2: You stand online for $5?
0: Hey, Alexa, how much does Ric Flair charge for an autograph?
4: From WrestleZone.com, Flair's asking price is $15,000 for an autograph appearance.
0: So these, I mean.
1: It looks like he's going to be in New Jersey again tomorrow. I'm looking at his schedule.
0: $15,000, they got to pay him to show up.
2: So does the people who buy him for $15,000 collect the money?
0: I think so.
2: They get the money.
0: Yes. So I think it's $15,000 for him, and then the promoters charge $25,000 to $50,000 to recoup. Right. Hey, Alexa, what's 15,000 divided by 50?
4: 15,000 divided by 50 is 300.
0: All right, so you got to get 300 people there, Gene, to break even. I got to think that you could probably do that with Ric Flair.
2: Yeah.
0: Right? We haven't done any stunts, but there was an unruly passenger on American Airlines that they had to duct tape him to a seat. You know, I guess that, you know, the flight attendants and stuff don't have handcuffs or, you know, any type of, you know, pepper spray because you're in a very, you know, confined area, a little tube, if you will. It would affect everybody. So I think if you're really an asshole and you're really causing problems, they get like a couple of the bigger dudes on the plane and they try to like, they actually duct tape you to the chair. Well, one,
2: pretty extreme, ain't it?
0: It is pretty extreme, but two, I don't think anybody could duct tape me to a chair.
2: Four or five guys can.
0: I don't know, man. You know, like I don't know if you could get...
2: You know, at least hold you down and strap that head one time.
0: So think about this. It takes four or five dudes to be able to probably wrangle up a decent-sized regular dude. So think of all of that activity inside of a small airplane where you take four or five dudes having to, you know, get a guy can restrain so that they can start taking, you know, duct tape and taping this guy to a chair.
5: And that American Airlines passenger who ended up duct taped to his seat last week has now been fired from his job at a Tucson, Arizona real estate company. A fellow passenger told...
0: Now,
2: why?
0: Well, I mean, it's... What's... Now,
2: if you got stupid on a plane, you got to lose your job?
0: Let me... Is that... That kind of looks like to be like maybe like some type of nylon handcuff system.
1: Yeah.
0: Right?
1: Yeah, it does.
0: Yeah.
5: Job at a Tucson...
0: Well, because the Tucson, Arizona real estate company, Gene, doesn't want... You know, this type of unruly asshole working for them. And they can fire you for anything at any time.
5: Arizona real estate company. A fellow passenger told CBS the 67-year-old Arthur Lundeen got drunk and right away began attacking his seatmate. And that
2: attacking
5: American...
2: Attacking who?
0: His seatmate, meaning the guy beside you. My question is, do you think that you and me, Lummy, and Macho Man could wrangle up Lasker and tape him in his seat?
2: It'll take a little while. I mean, I'm not going to let you do it quickly.
0: No, if you fought back, Gene, it depends
2: on how you fight back. You know, you pop a couple throat punches. Yeah, it's going to be hard for you to do me.
0: I got to think that's a pretty brutal deal. Like, you know, even me, Lummy, and Macho, to get you to, it would be brutal. It would be, especially if you're fighting back and stuff. It's just not an easy walk in the park for any man.
2: Beating people up or something? I mean, why did it go to that extreme?
0: I don't know.
2: Gag him.
0: I don't know. When we return, looks like, did you see that, Lummy? Baker got his deal.
1: He sure did.
0: Baker, what is he getting, like $55 million a year? 60?
1: Yeah, 3 years.
0: Yeah, it's like 55. I think $100 million's guaranteed. I think. Baker and Jameis Winston got another 3 years on his backup deal.
1: Did you see his little commercial he did?
0: Yeah, I saw his commercial.
1: At least he can make fun of himself.
0: True, true. We'll get to that next.
6: He's not part of the solution. He's part of the problem. It's Bubba the Love Zone.

0: He was punching the guy in the face.
1: I wonder what that guy was doing to him. Gotta be more to the story. Just this guy went crazy.
0: The female passenger jumped in to help.
1: Oh, and she got hit. Then
0: the man pushed her.
1: And then that pissed the guys off.
0: Leading three other male passengers to step in, which he then tried to fight them.
1: Yeah.
2: But think about it, Gene. That's in a little fucking...
1: In a little area. If you get close to the wall, you got to
2: crouch
1: down.
2: In a little area, that's a lot of fucking, you know...
1: That's like, a lot of movement.
2: Lummy, and Macho Man might be able to get you in this room, but we're just...
1: Being small, you just shove me in the corner and hold me down, you know, where I can't move.
0: Public's got a sense idea why Macho and I hold you down.
1: Yeah. You gotta put duct tape on you, man. You can't get the duct tape off.
2: Yeah, well, first of all, they get your hands. Yep. So it looks like they get your hands.
1: Yeah.
2: And then they can probably, at that point...
1: Duct tape your head to the seat, then you pretty much got... They got you.
2: Yeah. Somebody's fucking jamming.
0: Jesus.
2: What's that?
0: I don't know. Look.
1: What is that? Thunder?

What's going on? Said among those. You tell them, Dirt Merchant, thumbs up. Let's get it going. By 9 o'clock, we'll have 1,200. Let's get her done.

0: New York Greg.
1: My shoulders.
0: FJ Barr.
1: My shoulder is fucking killing me.
0: No, I didn't steal the jersey.
1: Damn.
0: The organic jeans. Good morning. How about a Macho Man?
2: How you doing?
1: I went to a fucking shoulder expert yesterday, Gene.
2: Get the whole
0: a
2: thing.
0: Solar.
1: Shoulder.
0: Shoulder.
1: Yeah.
0: One of that maybe does the Buccaneers or the hockey player?
1: Yeah, he was a...
0: A good guy.
1: He was... Yeah, somebody Dan referred me to, and I got to do these rubber band gimmicks to get my left shoulder. I can't even lift a...
0: Oh, man, really? Is it a tendon type?
1: No, it's rotator cuff.
0: Rotator cuff.
1: And he wants to do surgery, but he said, do 3 months of these rubber band gimmicks.
0: To strengthen everything around
1: yes.
0: So when he gets in there.
1: Yes.
0: Right.
1: So to build up. I can't repair the tear.
0: All right. And you did that how?
1: Just being rugged. Old as fuck.
0: Just old as fuck, yeah.
3: Being rugged.
0: Being rugged.
3: That's what rugged does. I mean, Bubba was a power lifter when he was younger.
1: Yeah. I was fucking unbelievable on the bench. I had set records on the bench because of my T-Rex arms, but I was, with regards to how good your bench is to how good your deadlift was, my deadlift was the worst because I have such short arms.
3: Yeah, so those are the
1: I was all stronger. I was all world on bench because I had a T-Rex and a big barrel chest, but motherfucker, I couldn't do about 480 on the deadlift, and other guys are smoking six.
3: Yeah, because it's supposed to, I think, it'd be like 200-300 pounds over your bench.
1: Yeah.

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1: Gabby, I just hate it when I miss a big play when it rains.
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3: Too human to be predictable. Bubba. The Love Sponge. More now. This is the Bubba the Love Sponge Show.
4: Bubba. Lasker actually went down, saw my boys in Legacy Coins and Curiosities right there at Dale Mabry and like 54, right there by the kind of where the railroad tracks merges in. What is that, 41 and Bruce B. Down? No, what?
5: 41 and... Florida, or I guess it turns into
6: Dale Mabry.
4: Yeah, yeah,
6: Dale
4: 41 Mabry. And Dale Mabry. It's right there on the right hand side in this little strip mall. Now it goes
5: right
4: way
5: behind the big Walmart there.
4: Yes.
6: Yeah, it's like in the same parking lot, but like off to the left of it.
4: And I had driven by there for I don't even know how long, probably 15, 20 years. I've always wanted to go in there. And so then I get talking to my brother-in-law, Tarek, and he's like, yeah, that's where I buy all my gold and my silver and collector coins and things like that. I'm like, well, I'm not in the position to be buying any of that right now. But, you know, in January when I'm saving a little bit on the lease, you know, maybe I can start setting aside a little bit of money each month and go in there. I like to maybe, I don't think I'm necessarily in the gold market because I think gold's going for, what's gold going for right now? I got my little gold tracker. Looks like gold.
6: 4,200?
4: No, it's 4,400.
6: 44.
4: Gold's at 4,400 right now and silver is at 66. So you can go in and you can buy the bars or coins or whatever. They'll give you probably the most money for your current silver or gold. If you had gold jewelry or you had any type of jewelry that you'd like to either melt down and they'll convert it to bars for you, or you just want to sell it outright, you know, they're in the business to buying that. But more importantly, you can buy, you know, bullion and gold coins and gold bars and silver bars. And with the uncertainty of the dollar and kind of the uncertainty of what we got potentially going on right now as the war continues on, inflation is at an all-time high, gas is at an all-time high, there's really no relief in sight with regards to this war, right? I mean, nobody's reporting, hey, we bombed the hell out of Iran last night, and they're at the end of their rope. And
6: everybody's ignoring it now.
4: It's just kind of a way of life because I don't think that really there's any relief in sight. So with that, you know, it's some people that I know that look at the market and futures and things like that says, well, you know, like for instance, Lemmy, I got my little tracker here that tells me, you know, gold is up 20.75% for the year. Now, what, I mean, unless you get early on the IPO of a SpaceX or a Tesla or something like that, you're not going to get 20% returns in the stock market. I just don't think, I don't think you are. So gold's up 20% and silver is up, look, silver is up 61%.
6: Yeah, I told you.
4: So Lasker actually sent me, if I overstep, Gene, correct me. But Lasker went in there the last time we were talking about Legacy and laid down his credit card and told Josh, hey, listen, every first of the month, hit it for $1,000, yep, and I'll be over to pick up my silver, my whatever the hell you just, I'll be there to pick it up. Hit it on the first, hit it for a G, and then quickly thereafter,
6: I'll
4: put it in a little side, and I'll get there when I can. So Josh, the owner, called, texted me and said, man, your buddy Gene came in, laid down his credit card, and I got an order from him every first to buy as much silver as I can.
7: Nice.
4: So I'm telling you, man, with the uncertainty of what we got going on, I mean, numbers don't lie. I mean, silver's up 61% and gold is up 20%. And if you look at this chart right here, I mean, we're not at the high end. Now, you know, you probably don't want to buy when it, you know, when it's up here, when it's at the very peak. January 26th, it looks like gold got up to 5,400. Gold's currently at 4,398. So if you're into that sort of thing, I promise you that you're not going to get a better deal. Walk in there, tell them that you heard it on my show. They're not an advertiser or nothing. It's just, you know, I got Gene doing business there. My brother-in-law just does business there. 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They're great people. 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
6: It looks little, but it ain't little. It's big.
4: And
6: they got some. They got all.
4: It's kind of like what Gene's been telling Tara about his penis all the time. Hey, listen, it looks little, but it's really big. 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I don't know if they got any discounts or anything like that. 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Lasker threw down his credit card and said, hit me at $1,000 each month.
7: Yep.
4: I'm going to start stocking up on silver. Whew, I wish I had a bunch of gold right now.
7: That'd be nice.
4: I mean, gold's up 20%. How about silver? Silver's up 61%. And that, you know, silver, you can still, for an ounce, it's only $66 for an ounce. That's something you can afford, right?
6: Yep.
4: Hey, Alexa, what's 500 divided by 66?
8: 500 divided by 66 is approximately 7.5758.
4: I could get five and a half ounces of silver for $500. 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Next thing you know, you got four or five hundred ounces of silver. 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Silver gets back up to, what was silver's high this year? Silver's high was 120. Ooh. 115.
7: Wow.
4: 115. It's currently at 66, so it's about half as much as what it was at one time. So that means you're doubling your money, right? 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Ask for Josh. I think Larry and John and Fred and Rhonda. They're all great people. And listen, I mean, when I say there's uncertainty in the market, I mean, we're getting reports like this.
9: Fox News alert, CENTCOM forces just smoked 5 Iranian tankers.
4: This is last night.
9: After they tried and failed to hit our carrier and a warship.
4: Why are we only smoking 5? Why don't we smoke 100?
6: All of them.
9: Senior national correspondent Kevin Cork has the details.
4: Kevin. I always like this black guy has the most on point, up front line. Like he's got, I think that's a razor cut there. This guy's got a perfect head of African American hair, as like it's as good as it gets. It's like they do it with a micrometer.
6: Well, it's easy to do when you got a 5 head.
10: Evening, Jesse. The Iranian regime is either in the death throes of an increasingly accelerating downward spiral, or they're just trying to sort of renew that energetic troublemaking.
4: I do like how fat that guy's tie is. I like fat ties.
7: Oh, yeah?
4: Instead of the skinny ones.
7: Yeah.
6: He kind of moans his voice, though.
4: Yeah.
10: In the region. But either way, as you point out, the IRGC suffered yet another kinetic beatdown at the hands of the U.S. military, with CENTCOM forces destroying not one, not two, not three, four, but 5 Iranian crude oil carriers after the IRGC unsuccessfully targeted a U.S. Navy warship with ballistic missiles over the past couple of days. Even worse for the regime, U.S. forces carried out strikes near Karg Island, knocking out at least 3 other Iranian tankers. Now, for those keeping score, yes, the tanker-for-taker policy remains in effect. So since they tried to hit 2 of ours, we sent 3 of theirs down to Davy Jones' locker at the bottom of the sea. Now, All this is happening as the president's blockade has really put the mullahs on the ropes, Jesse. In fact, reports suggest that Tehran is just about out of oil money and they're in big trouble. And here's the key to all this. Yes, retaliatory strikes do send a message, but the real problem...
4: Retaliatory strikes are only tit for tat. Meaning, yeah, you take out, we'll take out. That's never going... That's like killing six cockroaches, but there's 10 back in the nest.
6: Making babies.
4: These Iranians are some stinky cockroaches, and they're making babies. And everybody that's born is indoctrined to hate our country. These kids grow up hating America.
6: Yeah, so kill them.
10: Is the block?
4: I didn't say that necessarily. Whew, but Gene did.
6: Smoke a couple hospitals, smoke a couple churches on a Sunday. I'm gonna tell you something. They're gonna give up.
10: Blockade. Apparently doing so much damage that the Wall Street Journal reports tonight the country is on the brink of total economic collapse.
6: That's cool,
10: so
6: ain't
10: while
6: it?
10: They thought they could outlast
4: I mean, that's what they're saying. And now let's hope that indeed that's the truth. But there's so much uncertainty. I mean,
5: man, I think Gene was talking about the helicopter.
6: Yeah, I'm talking about the helicopter and that 50 machine gun there.
10: Turns out economic...
4: Dan Lasker could never be a soldier because he'd see that gun and, you know, you're only supposed to fire when you're...
6: I'll fire anything that moves.
4: You know, like, I think even to fire, you got to get, like, permission from your supervisor. So, like, Dean Lasker on the helicopter on a 50 cal. I just want to let you know, supervisor, I see some Iranians in a little boat down there. I'd like to find... Lasker, hold, please.
6: Been friendly fire going on, so...
4: Lasker, hold please. Hold on the fire, and I have to get orders.
7: I'm sorry. I didn't hear that, what you said to me last. I smoked them. I mean, I don't know. Was that what you were going to say, smoke them? No, you said please hold off.
6: I got to help the president fix this war.
7: I got this gun that's got these real big bullets in it, and it fires real fast. I just couldn't help myself.
10: D-Day could be what strangles them into submission. And consider this, the mullahs haven't shipped any oil since July. They've been sort of living...
4: Listen, I want everybody to know, I hope and pray that we're on the right track here.
6: Me too.
4: I hope and pray. I don't sit here and say, you know, there's all this uncertainty because I don't want this to work out. I would love to get this resolved, to get this Iranian issue done, whatever that would be, whatever deal we need to cut with them that's pro-us, to, you know, possibly regulate their nuclear capabilities, to open the Strait of Hormuz. Now, the deal with them is going to have to include, as we know, we're going to have to give them billions and billions of dollars to rebuild. They're not going to take anything deal less than that. But at least we're out of there. We've got something to say we got done. And I want nothing more than that. I wish that would happen tonight at 8 o'clock. Now, do I think that's going to happen? No. The people that I talk to that tend to have predicted this whole thing say it's going to happen? No. They say that the stinky Iranians are ready to go like another year or so, and that they're not as low on munitions as we say they are. And they sent word back to the White House that they are not interested in it. Now, have you noticed this? That Trump no longer says that they're negotiating? Right.
6: Yeah, I haven't heard none of that.
4: He never says, just want to let you know, I just got off the phone. They're looking for a real good deal. We're practically there. No, because my sources tell me that they sent back to the White House, we're done negotiating with him. And we will wait till the next person that's president. That's scary. That means we're going a year and a half. When's his term end? 28?
5: Yes.
4: Yeah, 28. That means we're going a year and a half with this continuing to hang over our heads. I don't know as a country if we can afford that. Where gas goes, where diesel goes to, they're saying $7.50 to $8 a gallon. That's going to cripple. We're done.
5: Well, that's why
4: if diesel goes to $7.50 or $8 a gallon, we're done.
5: Well, that's why they're hoping to have the Venezuela oil by that time.
4: We're done. We are done. Even Gene Lasker at that point might be driving Sarah's Suburban. I can't afford $8. Well, I can, but it's $72 just to go to work.
6: My business is down 30% because of this war.
4: Yes, and we're down. Everybody's down. Everybody's down. People don't got the money. You got to put food on the table. You got to pay your electric bill. Yeah, I'm just saying, man, it's bad.
10: Off of what they had. In fact, they could be on E as far as their oil supply is concerned by mid-October. Meantime,
4: yeah.
10: The U.S. military has been escorting millions of barrels out of the Strait.
6: Did Dan say that the war's going to be over this month?
4: Yeah, Dan does. Yeah. I said it's not going to be over till next year.
5: Gene, what do you think?
6: I don't want to say that I even think because I don't pay attention. Anyway, the most I know about the war is what you guys tell me.
4: Right. Oh, you hear here.
6: I don't keep up with it.
4: Yeah, I mean, there's no way this
6: is stupid.
4: I mean, we got 22 days till this month's over. This thing isn't ended in 22 days.
6: Right.
4: It's going to take a month after they agree on something to get all the paperwork done and all the ships out of there. And I mean, like, it's you got a month of just getting stuff out of there, agreeing to the paperwork, you know.
10: Secret operation that cleared out underwater mines over the last 4 months with Navy SEAL divers and even robot boats operating in the dark of night to detonate those mines. And here's how they did it. Divers could actually detonate the mines by attaching a charge to it or by sending a robot
4: Man, I'll tell you right now, I wouldn't want to be a diver rolling up to a big-ass mine that if, you know, whatever reason you tripped it, you're completely,
6: you hit it.
4: It makes spaghetti out of your body. And you're putting, you know, some type of charge on this deal and then trying to swim out of there. And, you know, back to safety, and then they blow it up from the boat. No, thank you. I can barely swim in my pool, let alone the ocean.
6: You're not swimming, though. You're hooked to one of them little machines.
4: One of those little submarine gimmicks.
6: Yeah.
10: Submersible to do the job. Incredible indeed. And by the way, despite being incredibly dangerous work, no casualties.
4: Okay.
6: That's right.
4: Well, I mean,
6: it ain't that damn dangerous.
4: Good luck to you guys. I would be going to Legacy Coins and I can afford silver at 66.
6: Some guys that do that gives you the right so you can go get you some coins.
4: You know what? You're right. Gene, this is not my lack of appreciation for our men and women that are fighting this thing. This goes to the uncertainty of our government who's negotiating this thing.
6: You wouldn't help. You wouldn't be a patriot in the army to help America.
4: I just don't think I'm a scuba diver, Gene. Oh, okay. I might be a guy that can, you know, fire a gun or,
6: drive
4: you know,
6: a tank.
4: There's a lot of good things I could probably do.
6: But you ain't scuba.
4: I'm not as good as Buck and other good guys, but I'm pretty good on heavy equipment. So maybe I could drive a tank. Maybe I can be a tank driver. You know, maybe I can be a gunner, something like that.
5: You couldn't drive like the F-16s. Those things are tight.
4: Yeah, no, I'm not flying.
6: Did one of ours get hit?
4: No, we got him several.
6: Uh-oh.
4: But, I mean, listen, Gene, I just don't think I'm a scuba diver.
6: Okay.
4: I mean, I think they look at me and say, no, Clem, you go over to the tank driving division. You're not a scuba. We don't even have a 4X wetsuit. I mean, my God, you're going to look like a manatee down there. I mean, we can't ever go stealth because they'll see your ass. You look like a frigate anyway.
11: The other term I use, Rhett, surprise, Baker Mayfield and the Bucks have a deal, and this is a pretty dramatic.
4: No, I mean, I think that the Bucks kind of had painted themselves into a corner.
6: They had to do this.
4: Where they didn't have any other options other than to not give Baker a deal, let him go to the free agency market next year, or franchise him, which he said he was going to absolutely flip out if they did that.
6: Yeah.
4: And then, go and have to rebuild with a rookie quarterback, and I just don't think the Bucs organization is that desperate. I think they got some good pieces in place, and they needed to make a commitment to Baker. And listen, he's not a bad quarterback. I mean, right? Or is he a mid-packer, or is he a top? I think he's a top 1/3 quarterback. If you break it into increments of 11 teams. You know, I think he's a top 11 quarterback, don't you think?
5: Yeah, if he can stay healthy, that's the whole thing.
11: But not in the way that we use.
4: 3-year, $165 million extension, $55 million per year. I think that's more than Jordan Love.
6: Is he a backup quarterback or the real one?
4: No, he's the real one.
6: He's the real one.
11: Usually considered these contracts.
6: He's only an 8-8 guy, right?
4: He was an 8-9 guy last year.
11: As we've known, guys, the deadline that Baker
4: made. But it wasn't. I mean, I don't know that we were 8-9 because of him.
5: We were
4: 8-9 because of our defense and our coaching.
5: We're coaching, yes.
11: Field said on a possible contract extension was the start of training camp. He was very serious about it. He then gave a press conference and an interview where he talked about his frustration with the Bucs and not paying him and not treating him like a franchise quarterback and all of that. And that was something we discussed for several days And that was really the end of it. Then he took the field, had a really good camp. The Bucs in general had a really good camp. But as we got closer and closer to the season, it became clear to both sides that this deal, which frustrated Baker Mayfield and the Bucs so much, was actually really close. So under the cover of darkness, very, very quietly.
4: How much of it's guaranteed? I heard 100 of it was guaranteed.
5: 150.
4: 150 is guaranteed?
12: Yes. 55 a year.
4: So
5: him and Jordan Love are making the same salary.
4: 150 is guaranteed.
5: Yeah.
4: Wow.
11: The two sides got to work and just minutes ago agreed to terms. 3 years, $165 million, $55 million in new money, which is essentially what really good franchise quarterbacks make. Baker Mayfield no longer disrespected, no longer angry.
4: Good for him.
12: Yep.
4: Now, Jameis Winston, who I think, what is, approaching his, oh my God, 14th year in the league, something like that. He just got a two or three year extension from the Giants, and he knows he's regulated to backup. He's a backup guy to, Danny Dimes?
5: Yeah, no, not Danny Dimes.
4: Daniel Jones? No, I forget who the hell they committed to, the rookie.
5: I can't think of his name.
4: Danny Dimes
5: from Indianapolis.
4: So Jameis got, I think, what, $4 million a year? I think he got $4 million a year?
5: Yeah, he's
4: something like that. And so he cut this commercial. And if you know anything about Jameis Winston, he got arrested at Florida State for stealing crab legs from Publix.
5: Jackson Dart,
4: yeah. And so he's the young gun that they've committed to rebuild the franchise. Jameis is that very, you know, he's a very good second team, you know, backup quarterback that can come in and win you a few games if needed. And so in celebrating his new contract, he did a kind of a crab leg a parody.
13: These for free, right? All this in here, free 99. DoorDash is giving one college football
4: as part of a DoorDash commercial.
13: Free 99.
12: Is this the guy that stole the crab legs at the store?
4: Yeah, he stole crab legs. His senior year at Florida State.
6: Right.
4: Whatever year at Florida State, he actually didn't steal them. He had a hookup. He had a guy that was a friend of his or a buddy of his that worked in the seafood department, and he would put crab legs aside outside somewhere where Jameis could grab them, and the security guard got, you know, kind of caught on to their scheme. And that's how he got taken. Yeah.
13: Free 99. DoorDash is giving one college football fan a year of free groceries. Yes, you deserve.
4: Chad is saying, Bubba, that's so messed up that you say it in that way. That's not what happened.
6: That ain't.
4: Are you talking about the Jameis Winston deal and the crab legs? Set me straight then. I can't quite recollect how it all went down. I thought that he had a hookup in the seafood department that was putting crab legs aside for him. And so it wasn't really like bona fide stealing. Is it more of, well, it's stealing still, but it wasn't like he.
6: Well, they put like 5 pounds in a package and they wrote down 1 pound.
4: I don't know. So if, you know, if Big and Grease has a better recollection as to what happened, then set me straight.
6: And then he wouldn't tell on the guy that was doing it for him. So that's
4: I'm not trying to get confrontational with you. I want to know the truth and how it, you know, factually went down as well. That's how I recollect.
5: I mean, here I read it exactly how I read it before. Okay. When he allegedly took crab legs and crawfish from Publix in Tallahassee without paying, he later claimed an employee had given them to him for free.
4: Okay.
5: The store disputed.
4: He had a fan that was giving them to him for free. That's just promo. Well, no, it's not a promo, Big and Grease, when the guy doesn't have the authority to do that to you. Now, if it's the manager or the general manager or the, you know, district manager of Publix is privately owned by a particular family. And if it's not a person in a managerial role that could actually promo crab legs to a customer, and it's just a worker that's doing it, and then it's not, it doesn't make it any less illegal.
6: But it don't make it illegal if someone's giving you something.
4: Well, it kind of does. Under the table. I mean, yeah, it kind of does. That's like saying, Gene, if you make money under the table and you don't report it to the IRS, is it technically illegal? Well, yeah, it is until you get caught. it's you're going to get away with it until you get caught, but the IRS isn't going to, you know, and me of all people trying to be an expert at IRS, but I'm saying none of my IRS issues comes from me being illegally paid underneath the table for anything. My IRS came from I just didn't have enough money to pay my taxes. Didn't have any, because you took X amount of dollars illegally. So it's the same thing. So Big and Grease, if an employee is not one in the managerial position that can promo or comp things, then a worker who is a fan and giving them to you is just the same as stealing.
5: Well, as Big and Greasy just says, is I was being sarcastic.
4: Oh, okay. Well, here's the deal, great Big and Greasy.
6: Shut up.
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0: Come, Gene.
1: Shadow Mungos, man, y'all gotta better get straight.
0: Get the thumbs up more.
1: Yeah, get the thumbs up going if you gotta say something dumb. Doo doo doo. The Crab Leg Caper. South Coast Painter.

0: I need to show you something. You might need to see this. I don't want it to see. I don't want it to see on the TV, but
1: they won't see you from here. Who's that? From Dan? Oh, you
2: there's something wrong with him.
1: You might want to show the camera that, saying, "Hey, I stumbled upon."
2: No, it says right there.
1: No, I just say I got my whiteboard here, and I'm looking, and now I.
2: That took a lot of time.
1: Okay, you need to bring that up. Absolutely.
2: I'm
1: actually going to throw it to you and say you have a concern.
0: We have a concern. This is a concern.
1: I'm throwing it to you first, okay?
0: Okay, you know, if my kid was doing this, I'd have to yoke him up.
1: Yeah, you'd have to say, what's the root of this anger? So, okay, we got I'm going to hand deliver it to you.

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1: What?
2: I'm joking, I can get it.
1: Oh. You don't though. Come on, Benjamin.

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6: An hour away, man.
5: Pinellas,
6: right there. Boom.
5: Pinellas, Tampa, what have you. You're going to say, and I'm not talking bad about any other Harley-Davidson dealerships.
6: I am. They suck.
5: Nobody can compare to Crystal Harley-Davidson.
6: No.
5: From Gene Lasker hauls his motorcycle
6: all the way there.
5: An hour for service.
6: That's right.
5: Because they're the best.
6: They just do a good job, man. That new bike that they're putting together for me is amazing. Waiting on one piece of a computer and then it'll be done.
5: Crystal Harley-Davidson, love you people. Thank you. So Lasker comes to me off camera.
6: We got a problem.
5: Because he didn't want this to necessarily be something he talks about, like, out of turn.
6: I didn't know what to say. I just want you to know that this is going on.
5: He doesn't know if this is appropriate or not. And so, much to your credit, Gene, you came to me and like, hey, listen, what do you think?
6: I don't want to put this on TV. Just turn it to the side.
5: I just might ignore it.
6: This might be a problem. There's a concern here.
5: Each employee at our new studios here, the Klim Compound, in order to eliminate clutter, everybody's got a courtesy of, I think it was Rainbow Rick
7: and Precision John.
5: Yes, both of them contributed into these. I had these little white plexiglass boards made. And they're probably, what, maybe 6 inches by 18 inches?
6: Yeah.
5: And
6: perfect.
5: Same as
6: a keyboard.
5: About the size of a keyboard. And you can write your thoughts down on them, so we don't have a bunch of post-its and pins and what have you. So you have like a... Sorry.
6: Bad finger.
5: Where's the spice? I can't find the spice thing.
8: It's right there, 3i.
5: Okay, I see it now. Yeah. Okay, I got it. Perfect, thank you. So I turned that down, Macho. Sorry. So in Gene's position, there's two whiteboards. Because I have two people, you know, three or so, you know.
7: Well, yeah, Gene gets his own.
6: I slide mine over to the left and get it up underneath the screens at a Dan's
5: way.
6: Should
5: I put three over there so that everybody has their own board?
6: Yeah.
5: Should I get another one?
7: I'd say we would need one more.
5: All right, yeah. I think I have an extra one over here. So Brian has one, Dan has one, and Gene has one.
6: So Dan evidently...
5: Here yesterday, by the way.
6: Yeah, took his board and really took some time to hate.
5: Well, I mean, think about how much time this takes. So Gene, show the camera what you stumbled upon today and brought to my attention. And so Gene's going to show the camera... written in three.
6: There's three sentences there.
5: Yeah, go ahead. Put it back up there, Gene. Put it back up there. It says "F off, Brian," and that's written 1, 2, 3, 4, 5, 6, 7, 8 times. Then babyface sucks. 1, 2, 3, 4, 5, 6, 7, and then Brian is. What's the last one? I can't. Is a schoolgirl.
6: Brian is stupid.
5: Brian is stupid, and that's written 1, 2, 3, 4, 5, 6, 7, 8, 9.
6: Now I ain't trying to, bust on Dan.
5: You're not trying to redneck on
6: anybody that writes this much on somebody like that's got issues.
7: Well, that's what I was saying yesterday when I said Dan started making notes.
5: And when I walked him out yesterday, I had a legal question to ask him. I probably should have asked Jay, but I was asking Dan this legal question, and he was still, well, he's peeing. He was peeing in the rocks, and I was peeing on the other side because I don't want to, like, you know, cross swords with him.
7: Because he didn't come over and just stand right next to you.
5: Because he's got such a, Dan does got probably, not that I'm a meat gazer, but, you know, you can't help it with Dan because he almost is kind of like meat aggressive where he wants you to.
6: Well, anytime you hung like that, you got to show off.
5: Yeah, well, he shows off.
7: He sure does. He makes sure.
5: Like, will you validate? I'm not trying to meat gaze and the fact that, like, when you pee around Dan, and most guys kind of try to kind of turn your shoulders a little bit, he'll turn around and just, like, practically pee on your shoe.
7: It's almost uncomfortable. And, you know, he'll walk up and, like, put his arm around you and just start peeing right next to you.
5: So Dan was aggressive. He was still mother effing Brian on the way out to his truck at, like, 10 till 9 yesterday. I'm walking Dan out with a question. He's like, "Dude, Brian." And I'm like, "Dan,
6: this got to be closer to true than to just show."
5: Yeah, I mean, wow. There's just so much. Leave that, Dan, because Gene, I think he wants Brian to find it.
6: I'm not touching his board.
5: Yeah.
6: Nobody touched mine this time, and that's great.
5: Yeah. So there you have it. I don't know.
6: But that's a concern,
5: everybody.
6: Yeah, that's not good.
5: So today, this is going to be kind of a long segment, but I have had a long time. This has been a real, and I don't know that I've gotten proper credit for it because it's almost, it's like from 12 years ago, but from 2011, I saw this on TV in 2011.
9: Down the eastern end of Zach Street, adjacent to a large parking lot, and not too far from
5: this is from 2011. I got you, bud.
9: City's train station, a Tampa treasure stands. During a time of racial segregation in America, black railroad workers, GIs, and entertainers needed a place to rest their heads. Many of them chose
5: the look how nice. This is 2011.
7: Oh, wow.
5: Yeah. And look how nice. I mean, you could still walk under the porch and do an interview.
9: Jackson Boarding House. Their choice was partly based on the house's proximity to Tampa's Union Station. But Dennis Fernandez, manager of the city's Historic Preservation and Urban Design Division, says there's more to it than that.
10: The Jackson Boarding House is
5: now. This is 2011, and Dennis Fernandez is actually on the porch of the house. Like, I still think it's somewhat habitable.
7: I think someone was living there at that point, right?
10: The last remaining structures of a vibrant African-American community which existed close by called Central Avenue.
9: This area was Tampa's acclaimed...
5: I think it was the Squirrel District, I think. As I did research, because I put a purchase... I had a contract with Willie Jackson, whose father and mother started this place. Me and the Diacos were going to buy it under the Bubba the Love Sponge Foundation, and we put an offer, and they accepted, and we were at the closing table when the city of Tampa rolled up in there, and because of Bob Buckhorn's disdain for me, because I've been publicly critical of him, he put a stop to it.
9: Black Business District. But due to the urban renewal projects of the 1970s, Central Avenue and all of its buildings were destroyed, except for the Jackson House.
10: It's important to retain the Jackson House here for the city, to have a link to that past, both of the segregation era within the city, its connection to Tampa Union Station, and also...
5: And by the way, Bob Buckhorn's going to win the mayor again. He's such an asshole that he served 8 years, and then he sat out eight so that stupid-ass Jean Castor could come in and do her eight. Now the narcissistic, snaggle-tooth piece of shiz is coming back to win again. And I swear to God, I know that I say I'm going to do a lot of things, but you and I and Lasker are showing up, Alex Stein style, to one of his first open-to-the-public City of Tampa you know, municipal, and I am gonna make an ass out of him.
10: Just as a reminder of the vibrant African American Central Avenue community.
11: Some of you all that knew me when I was a child.
5: I didn't know he was a Q Sci-Fi. I wish I would have known that. Oh. I'm an honorary Q dog.
11: My parents, some of you here knew me as an adult, and you know that I have the passion in my heart for this house.
9: This man is making sure that the important...
5: So that's who we bought it from. And in 2011, he conjured up a bunch of great people to help them start rehabbing this house.
9: So the Jackson House is never forgotten. Moses Jackson built the house in 1899. His descendant, Willie Robinson...
5: There you go. That's who we bought it from.
9: ...is the current owner. Robinson explains the labor of love that went into building the home.
11: It started off as being a three-bedroom, then he added on to six.
5: But so that's the story that I first saw, and Willie couldn't put together any really...

0: January 9th. Buffalo Love Sponge's charity says it will save the historic Jackson House. The charitable foundation for the radio show Buffalo Love Sponge has a contract to buy the Tampa Historical Jackson Rooming House with closing scheduled for Monday, according to Bubba's agent. So we actually were at the closing table when the city of Tampa came in, sat down and said, well, first of all, before this closing down, you must write a check for $9,000 for past code violations. And we argued that was with the old owner. That's not with us. Code violations can't start racking up until after we own it. And we would hope that you would be good partners with us to see that we're going to do the best we can to get this thing built in a 24-month period, and that you would be good stakeholders with us and help us do this, because it's not a for-profit. We're not trying to start, you know, anything to make money. We're trying to give something back while restoring a piece of, you know, it's listed as a national historical site.
1: Yes.
0: The price was not disclosed, but Agent Tom Bean said the foundation absolutely plans to restore the aging structure in a news conference planned for Wednesday, known for a roster of its guests from Billie Holiday, the Dr. Martin Luther King. The two-story rooming house on Zach Street is on the National Register of Historic Places and Florida's Black Heritage Trail. It's estimated it needs $1.5 million in repairs. And so... At this point, you can see where the Bob Buckhorn has instructed his city attorney to say, whoever the owner is, they have to comply with the order to repair. And if it doesn't happen, hold on. And if it doesn't happen, then there's going to be an order to demolish it that's going to be issued. So here's the thing. While we're at the closing table, they're saying if you don't meet these guidelines, meaning, okay, we're going to give you till this day to have the foundation shored up. If you miss a day, which, listen, construction in Florida has everything to do with hurricanes, storms, rain. Like, you know, weather is, I don't care if you live in Indiana or you live in Tampa, Florida, rain, you can't work when it's raining. You can't lay concrete when it's raining. You can't roof when it's raining. You can't do electrical when it's raining. You know, so if they said, okay, this was January, I think we were going to close on like January 16th. They were going to give us like 4 months to get the foundation. Well, Kurt Morgan came in, Gene, and gave me an estimate that just to shore up the foundation, because you got to pump it underneath.
1: That's a lot of work.
0: It was going to be, you know, like, $80,000 cost and like 6 months. They had given me at closing, like, well, you got to have it in 90 days. And they actually said, as you can see in that article, they were going to bulldoze. If we were a day late, they were going to bulldoze. Listen, it's because of me.
1: Yeah.
0: It's because of me. So,
2: 12 years later.
0: Fast forward to last night. Guess what? It collapsed.
2: Of course.
1: No, it didn't.
0: Partial collapse.
1: Really?
3: Collapse of a historic house in downtown Tampa.
0: 12 years ago, I was at the closing table to buy this. And they have done nothing. Jeff Vinnick, the owner, or now minority owner of the Lightning, a really good guy. Really good guy. Has really revived the city of Tampa. They soaked him for $3 million, and still nothing.
3: Leaders concerned.
0: Now my plan was to rebuild this back to its original look through modern fixtures and, you know, new foundation, new everything.
2: Yeah,
0: new everything,
2: top to bottom.
0: And downstairs was going to be a museum as to what this house represented in the community and all the famous African Americans that came and stayed there. And it was going to have all the pictures and all the rooms restored back to when, you know, the room Martin Luther King stayed in and all that. And then upstairs, we had gotten a hold of 5 law firms. A family law, a criminal law, a financial law, you know, property law, like 5 different sections of law that were going to come in Monday through Friday. Everybody takes a day to do pro bono work. for the

0: for the African-American community that cannot afford a lawyer. Now, I don't care if, I mean, I've been arrested one time, but I was acquitted.
1: Boy, the black people should be mad at him.
0: But, and so, I'm not a bad guy. I'm not a kid toucher. I'm not something that, you know, you would just throw away and not, you know, I'm a shock jock. I've pissed off, and obviously I pissed off Bob Buckhorn when he comes up with a, you know, a 6-foot dancing rule and just all the stupid stuff as a
1: mayor.
0: And you
1: laughed at him.
0: Don't forget, after Spice Boy quit my show, Spice Boy was doing a night show on The Bone. I got him this job. My agent, Tom Bean, negotiated. Amato, you need to take that screen down. Get ready to hit that. Thank you. My agent negotiated. I got it. My agent negotiated Spice Boy's contract with Cox, knowing how to negotiate with Cox because he had done big deals with him. Didn't charge Spice Boy 10%, which is my agent normally gets. Spice Boy has Mayor Buckhorn on his show because Spice Boy's gimmick was to beg for a key to all these stupid cities, and complete job. And he has Mayor Buckhorn on, and this is in 2000 and I think like 13, 14. I think this is right after I'd already tried to start by this. And this is what Mayor Buckhorn said on my radio station, 102.5 The Bone, that I was the morning man on, that Spice Boy had defected after he stole the sex tape and was doing nights on, and he has Bob Buckhorn on his air, and this is what the mayor said about me.
2: Well, I've got 3 more years in office. You can't get rid of me that quickly. So let me think about this.
3: You're going to marinate on that for a little bit.
2: I'm going to marinate on this. I'm going to be listening to you, see how bad you are to me.
3: And I got a bad feeling about this, Mr. Buckhorn. I got a bad feeling.
2: You can pull Bubba's switch.
3: I'm not.
2: That might get you above and beyond the call. Just turn the power off.
3: Wow.
4: I like it.
3: That would be interesting for sure. Yeah, I don't think he'd care for that too much, though.
2: That's how you know, to get a key, Spice, you got to go above and beyond the call of duty.
0: So in order to get a key to the city, take me off the air.
5: A portion of Jackson House on Zach Street crumbled over the holiday weekend just weeks after the city agreed to spend a lot of money to try to restore it.
1: Oh, man, that's
5: Fox
1: 13. Bad.
0: Yeah. I mean... And don't forget, 2014.
1: Might not be able to save it now.
0: January. No, they got to knock it down. January of 2014, me and Stephen Diaco, Jay Diaco, Dan Diaco, Tom Bean, my Bubba the Love Sponge Foundation, rolled up to Willie Robinson, had a $110,000 purchase price, had the money in escrow, were at the closing table, and the city of Tampa's attorney rolls in and says, you owe us $9,000. And it's going to be $75 a day, $75 a day, including weekends, that you don't get this place up to compliance. And we're like, $75 a day, you have to give us some guidelines. We can't even assess until we get in there. We don't own it. We can't go in there and even give you any assessments as to whether we can hit these deadlines. And then they said, if you miss a deadline, we will bulldoze it the next day. There's nobody in the world that would take that job on.
5: Sarah Mesmer is live at the Jackson House on Sack Street. And Aaron, tell us something.
0: This happened last night, by the way.
5: What happened? Do we know?
6: Well, we're still waiting to find out when and what exactly happened. But here's something that I can tell you, Linda. Just within the last couple of hours, crews have come out here and put up that new fence that you see there with the black covering over it.
0: Who's paying for that?
1: It's a rental.
0: Well, I'm telling you who's paying for that. The city of Tampa taxpayers. They're paying for that.
6: They also just brought in a porta potty. Now, I know that might not sound like a whole lot. However,
1: that's
6: certainly more than what was here this morning and over the weekend. Whether it means that construction is getting ready to begin, we'll find that out later this week when the Jackson House Foundation is scheduled.
0: Yeah, now it's turned into the Jackson House Foundation.
1: Yeah.
6: To update Tampa City Council. That was all.
0: And the city of Tampa has already, I think, given the Jackson House Foundation over $1 million. And I think Jeffrey Vinnick from the Tampa Bay Lightning pledged $3 million.
4: He did $1 million, and the state did $1 million, and the city did $1 million.
0: Yeah, so
1: where'd
0: $3
1: the money
0: million?
1: Go?
0: Oh, nobody knows. Nobody knows. There's $3 million that's in the Jackson House Foundation deal. It, to me, that sounds like there's some bad guys in the woodpile around here. When 12 years ago, a federally recognized 501c3, the Bubba the Love Sponge Foundation, came in, had a purchase agreement with the owner, and because of our mayor's disdain for me, made it impossible for me to buy this, and I had to back out last minute.
7: But the Love Sponge pulled the plug today on his plan to buy and renovate the historic Jackson Rooming House in downtown Tampa. Our Brenda McLaughlin was there for the announcement, and Brenda, why the change of heart here?
8: Well, Jameson, Todd Clem, known as Bubba to his radio audience, said the city of Tampa imposed...
0: My real name is Bubba, but that's okay, Brenda.
8: ...imposed unreasonable deadlines and expenses on his proposal to restore the Jackson House, so he's out. He also claimed city officials, including the mayor, were determined to see him fail.
0: And let me, when we were buying it, that's what it looked like. You know, so with Kurt Morgan and Fabrizi and, you know, Jim Tapp and all of my HVA, like,
1: all of
0: we had it covered. We were going to get it done for about $500,000.
4: I don't know why they're not.
9: That have to be paid.
0: Dollars
9: of fine. We have, $8,000 of fines that have to be paid. And just gave me some outrageous demands that I can't meet.
8: The Jackson Rooming House put up African-American visitors to Tampa during the time of segregation, many of whom went on to fame and fortune. But the city says they now have to make sure the building is made structurally secure.
0: Now, we saw how structurally secure it was from last night, right?
4: Yes.
0: Okay.
8: Before it falls down on the right-of-way, possibly causing damage or injury.
10: How much time are you willing to give him to do that?
11: We said we'd give him 6 months, which is what he asked for. But we also said that we need benchmarks, and we need to know when things are going to happen.
8: City Attorney Julia Mandel says many of the requirements were well known to all parties long before Monday.
1: She's a kiss ass.
8: Everything was negotiable.
0: You know, she's just a puppet for the mayor.
1: Right.
11: If you don't like this, tell us what you will live with.
8: As for the code violation fines, Mandel says most could be waived after the improvements are made. But the root of the disagreement may be the animosity.
0: Right here. Right here. This Channel 28 got it right. Just pay attention. Now, you remember, hold on. You remember this that I just played, right? When he was a guest on Spice Boy's show, right?
2: Yeah. Well, I've got 3 more years in office. You can't get rid of me that quickly. So let me think about this.
3: You're gonna marinate on that for a little
2: bit. I'm gonna marinate on this. I'm gonna be listening to you, see how bad you are to me.
3: I got a bad feeling about this, Mr. Buckhorn. I got a bad feeling.
2: You can pull Bubba's switch.
3: I'm not
8: city between Mayor Bob Buckhorn and the area's dominant radio personality. Buckhorn famously called Bubba, quote, a complete moron in an email made public in 2012. Bubba then threatened political revenge.
9: Unfortunately, Brendan, I think this has turned into a kind of a personal vendetta.
8: Bubba went on to suggest that Bob Buckhorn is ignoring the black voters who supported his election.
0: He is.
8: And that he may have designs on the lot for a downtown ballpark or other project. The mayor declined to comment, but his office said those claims were baseless. Bubba the
0: baseless? When you emailed the Petraeus bitch, the Kelly bitch, you emailed her that I'm a complete moron. That was publicly disclosed by the media that I'm a complete moron because I debated you over your infamous lap dancing 6 foot rule, that I've been critical of all your other snaggletooth decisions.
8: Sponge, meanwhile, maintains his effort all along has been sincere.
9: This is not a PR stunt.
0: How can it be a PR stunt when we had hard money in escrow with a signed agreement from us, the purchasers, and the seller, Willie Robinson? How can it be a publicity stunt when I'd met with 10 different contractors, including Kurt Morgan, Richard Fabrizi, Jim Tan, other great people? How is it a publicity stunt?
9: It's not a shock jock deal. We're not trying to burn any Korans. We're not trying to get any type of news feed. We're trying to do something right, and he thwarted it all. All we needed was for the city to be proud of this project and to work with us.
8: Obama's other big announcement was this. Assuming the property will now be demolished, he and his investors say they're going to pay the owner, Willie Robinson, $100,000. That's the appraised value of the property, and pay for the demolition costs.
4: It's then now they have it estimated to cost between $4 to $5 million to $6 million. Sorry, to revise to $6 million.
12: Bubba, what the lot's worth?
4: No, to how much it will cost to fix the Jackson House.
0: The battle to save Tampa Bay's historical Jackson House is heating up. Radio show host Bubba the Love Sponge is interested in buying the homes in hopes of preserving it. The Tampa home, blah, blah, blah. They want me to take over all existing fines, $8,000 to $9,000. They want to fine me $75 a day. It's not done with it when it's not done within a certain period. I'm just like, guys, how much do you really want this place done? It's absolutely ridiculous. And so, you know, then the city attorney says, we can't waive the fines. City Tampa attorney Julia Mandel says, legally, the city of Tampa can do anything they want.
12: Of course.
0: They can waive fines. They can work with you. This comes from a real estate place in Costa Rica talking about me buying it and them, you know, screwing with me. I mean, it's very well known. If you go to the Jackson House wiki, it actually says in 2013, the Jackson House was deemed too damaged to be restored and faced likely demolition. Remember, Lummy, they were calling a Bulldozer Bob because he had publicly said that he was going to bulldoze it.
4: Oh, yeah.
0: He wanted to bulldoze it to give the 717 or parking company the rights to park more cars there. It's more valuable as a parking lot. Efforts were being made demolished by the city January 13th, 2014. Todd Allen Clem, commonly known as Bubba the Love Sponge, planned to purchase the property and began restoration on the house. Soon afterwards, Clem withdrew his plans, blaming Mayor Bob Buckhorn and city officials. The Jackson House Foundation estimates that it's going to cost $1 million to restore the building. In 2022, the foundation raised $3 million in plan and property. It's absolutely mind-boggling to know the history of the Jackson House and how they didn't really want anybody to really buy it or purchase it 12 years ago and make it something. And you know what? You notice now, Gene, that they don't give any plan. They might want to restore, but they don't give any plans. None. With regards to help. Okay, they're going to restore it and what? Make it a museum? That's not going to help anybody. That's not going to help. I mean, why not do what we were going to do, and that is make it a museum downstairs and then have pro bono legal work upstairs for the very, very, very, very, you know, subsect of population that was affected by this Jackson House, and that be the, you know,
1: the needy black people.
0: The often overlooked, you know, in need
1: the older ones.
0: African American community.
4: Well, it's tomorrow, the Jackson House Foundation Board of Directors have their monthly meeting.
0: Where?
4: At their office.
0: Where's that at?
4: This is downtown Tampa. 6:30 to 8 o'clock.
0: Well,
4: sent Gene Lasker there.
13: And let me tell you something. We shouldn't even be here.
4: Right.
13: We should be having a place that was restored 10 years ago. And but I don't think it's the Jackson House Foundation necessarily that's to blame. It's Bob Buckhorn. He's the one that thwarted this. He's the one that is, you know, look at this particular story. Bubba the Love Sponge vows political revenge for Buckhorn, calling him a moron. Yeah, and by the way, at that point, then remember MJ started posting pictures of him and Bob Buckhorn together at swim meets and all this kind of stuff. Yeah. You don't think that that's coincidental? That, you know, as Bob Buckhorn tells me, I cannot purchase this under the right conditions and restore this. And now he's buddy-buddies with MJ. Let's also not forget that was on the heels, Lummy, of us beating MJ.
4: Yes.
0: We had just defeated MJ, beat him right down to zero. So I got to, Lummy, be Bob Buckhorn's nemesis.
4: Bob Buckhorn and Mark Ober are buddies, aren't they?
0: Oh, yeah, absolutely. Yeah, maybe. Yeah, they're butt buddies.
1: Yeah, they probably.
0: Absolutely. When we return, well, first of all, I saw this yesterday, and I found this unbelievable.
1: Wow. And
0: this is wheelchair tennis. Now,
1: give it to them, man.
0: I give these, and this is women. And these women are unbelievable. Now, I think within wheelchair tennis, they make one rule change, and that is the ball can bounce two times instead of one time. So in normal tennis, you can, the ball can only bounce one time on your side of the net before you have to return it. In tennis, in wheelchair tennis, they allow two bounces. But most of the time, this is the women's. I'm assuming the men are even better than this. But most of the time they get it in one. Wait till you see it. I couldn't play tennis.
12: That's able, good.
0: No way. Either one of these women would beat me, 60-0. I wouldn't even get a point on these chicks. This is amazing. Watch this.
12: Way over there.
0: Yeah. Look at this. Spike it. Watch.
12: Saves it.
0: Now watch this.
12: Yes, that's what I'm talking about.
0: Yes. One girl sounds like she's
12: having making a noise.
0: Yeah, it's like she has to go nah, nah.
12: So she can't talk either.
0: No, it's just like the energy moaning. She exerts.
12: Yeah. I thought you weren't allowed to make noises in tennis anymore.
0: No, you're not supposed. I mean, I think when your legs are cut off, Gene, they might give you a pass.
4: Yeah, they give you a break if you're in a wheelchair.
0: Yeah,
4: right.
0: Yeah, if your legs are cut off, they give you a pass.
4: You can oomph behind it.
0: I mean, what a stud! What a stud! When I return, we're going to go through Lasker's. Looks like he's doing a modern day swap shop here, buying 30. Like buying antique cars
12: and fixing them up, selling them.
0: Fixing them up. He's got a
12: me and Coben.
0: What is that? A 75 pickup truck for sale with a 383 stroker.
12: Yeah, that's nice. And he's got a mud truck with a 1-ton drive line.
0: He's got like four or five four wheel drives. I'm sorry, four wheelers.
12: Four wheelers. I got five of them.
0: You got five. So right now, currently, what you're selling is five four wheelers.
12: A monster truck.
0: A 75 383 stroked out
12: square
0: monster.
12: Body.
0: That, by the way, Adam from Fenderworks
12: painted it. Great job, beautiful. And then I got two coupes for sale. I got a sedan delivery, which ain't done yet. And I got
0: now. You're gonna restore the sedan delivery,
12: yep,
0: or you?
12: Yep,
0: gonna,
12: yep. Okay. I'm restoring it. And
0: are you gonna put an LS in there?
12: No. What I put in that one is a big block 396 with 2.4s. I got a small block 383 with 2.4s going in the 32 Ford coupe, which is almost done. I put the rear end.
0: You're gonna sell
12: week.
0: That too.
12: I'm selling that.
0: Which
12: too.
0: One's got the $10,000 sound system from Lakeland?
12: Oh no, that's mine.
0: Oh, that's yours. Yeah. I ain't selling that.
12: No way.
0: I got $10,000 in the sound system.
12: Yes, sir.
0: Also, let's not forget Gene. And you can, like we have to do a second grade test today. Is Gene smarter than a second grader? And you can't have any listening devices.
12: I'm skipping school today.
0: I quit school.
12: I just quit. Powder coat.
0: I quit high school. I don't. You do have a high school education.
12: Yes, I do.
0: How did you get that? If you're still in, as a grown man, you're in second grade, Gene. Did you cheat?
12: Yeah. Somewhat.
0: In high school.
12: From time to time.
0: In high school, you cheated?
4: Cheat.
0: Yeah, so did I. So did Lummy.
4: Everyone did.
0: We all cheated.
12: Yeah. I cheated working at the junkyard after work, and so I couldn't do a lot of homework, so some homework that had to be done, I just buy it.
0: I cheated off Larry Plummer.
12: I would Larry just buy was my, so, I just Larry buy was my homework so much, from different people.
0: Larry was way more disciplined to do his homework and learn, and I was just such a screw-up. So Larry carried me clear through like fourth or fifth grade. Larry did.
12: I had some friends like that.
0: Yeah.
4: Yeah.
0: That's a true friend that'll help you pass when you're stupid as hell. Well, Gene doesn't have his Coben listening device or his Sarah-inspired, telegraph. We're going to make sure that you... Lummy, and he's going to have to do it without his
12: head. Getting patted down today?
0: Well, yeah, yes. You're getting patted down. And Lummy, will you take your headphones off right now?
4: Yes.
0: And just tell me if you can just naturally hear me talking.
4: Yes, I can hear you talking.
0: You can hear me talking.
4: Yes.
0: So if I had a question for you, Lummy, what is Earth's only, the only thing that orbits the Earth?
4: The moon.
0: The moon, and exactly. And then you'd hear...
4: I can hear that,
0: so too. So if you put your little headphones down and turn them up a little bit, you'd hear, you know, or...
4: Yeah, well, Gene has his loud enough.
12: I got mine off. I can hear you, but I got to concentrate.
0: Yeah, well, we got to make sure you don't have any listening devices. You tried to bamboozle the deal last week.
12: I can't be on any... I mean, not...
0: No chat, phone down. And now, Lummy, you're going to have to do kind of like a cop. You know, actually, I'm going to open the segment. I'll go over there and pat him down as if I was a cop. And, you know, so when we do Gene's second... By the way, Lummy, he... Did I give him?
4: You gave him that one,
12: and we didn't pass anyway. Yeah.
0: Now, so has he already had one test in second?
4: Yeah, he got 11-7.
0: So if he misses today, it would be his second fail of second grade.
4: No, he passed second grade.
12: Ha ha!
4: He passed the first test you gave him. 11-7. So he passed that late one.
0: So is he in third grade?
4: No. I'm saying he passed his first test in second grade.
0: Oh, that's right. He has to pass three in a row to go to
4: Correct.
0: Third. Right.
4: Yes. He has two more.
0: So he's got one victory underneath him.
4: Yes.
0: Even though he cheated?
12: One victory.
0: Or that cheating was the other one?
4: Cheating was third grade.
12: Cheating was the other one, man.
0: Okay.
12: But the program.
0: I understand. I do get it with the program. So we'll dabble through Lasker's swap shop Facebook. Maybe somebody in the Bubba Army is interested in this. And then Lummy, I got to do the Clancy stuff. It is from the jurors. Three of the women of the jurors spoke to the media yesterday.
4: And they're crazy.
12: They're allowed to.
0: And then
12: watch us. It's over.
0: It's over.
12: And who won?
0: It's a hung jury. They're going to do it again. Potentially, they're either going to let her go, or they're going to do it again. They might. They got their ass kicked 11-1. And now her attorney was on ABC Good Morning America, whatever the hell it was yesterday, asking Trump for a pardon.
12: Now, if I'm Trump,
0: well, I'm not even going to get into it now. I'm going to give you my opinion later when we get to it.
14: Deliciously disgusting.
15: You're absolutely right.
14: This is the Bubba the Love Sponge Show.
16: The jurors, these women are nuts, Gene.
17: Boy, you ain't lying. She killed three babies.
0: Yeah.
17: Strangled them. It's not like she even shot them quickly.
16: Nope.
0: No, 18 minutes.
16: Wow. Ooh, macho.
17: Thumbs up, Dirt Merchant. I love it that you can zoom in on YouTube. So if you're on YouTube, you can zoom in on us on the TV. Oh, that sucks. Tell them, Inga Loris Racer, you care about Gene Lasker stuff more than you care about the dumbass Jackson House. No, man, the Jackson House would have been a great thing for the needy. You know, maybe some of the kids...
0: No, it just would have been a great thing for the community.
17: Right. Maybe some of the kids wouldn't have done some dumb stuff knowing that their cousin, Leroy, went there and got some free help and kept out of jail and kept up with the family, and they thank society a little bit and not be mean. I don't know.
18: I don't know anything about that.
17: I would.
18: I never got any free lawyer help. I just had to pay. I always get a bill from Kevin Aislett.
17: Jack Dolan. Paul Bird. Good morning. Big and Greasy.

0: It's going to be hard to fix that house now if they try to fix it, because the structural damage is from front to back now instead of just in the middle.
1: Going to get your cheat sheet?
0: P. Oh, my cheat sheet? I ain't got my cheat sheet.
2: Watch it, put that TV screen on for you. Like Alexa. I don't have Alexa. It answers the questions all the time. Bubba, do you have 3 and 4 down?
3: I do now.
2: Yes, Mudge.
4: Thank you.
5: That's right, Riz is. What's up, Internet Fred? Thank you, Dirt Merchant, $10.

0: Thank you, Angus.
1: Hi, Angus.
0: Angus helped me out yesterday.
1: Of course he did.
0: Saved the day.

0: What happened to that chair?
1: It's right over there. There's no point to bring it back.
2: Gene, Lummy, my other chair should be coming soon.
1: Okay, perfect.
2: For you to put together for me, lover.
1: Sounds good.
2: If you will.
1: Of course. Warning, Mike from Mass.

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0: jerseys. I made 106 of them. There are no
1: problems. What about us? Are we out of buying
0: any? I don't know. I mean, I don't want to retail you. I can potentially sell you what it costs, but these are very special. I did send one free one, Lummy, to Steve Olinsky, former Pittsburgh Penguin, Washington Capital, Stanley Cup champion, husband of Brooke Hogan, good friend of the program.
1: And he's playing where for 2 weeks?
0: He might go to Fort Wayne and play for the Fort Wayne Comets.
1: And that's where?
0: That's the team that I grew up with.
1: Indianapolis?
0: Yeah, that's in Fort Wayne.
1: I might go watch him.
0: That's Fort Wayne, Indiana.
1: That's what I'm saying. No, I got to go up there with Bobby and pick up his figure eight car.
0: Yeah.
1: And so if I make it at that same time, when I drive up there, I'll stay there for a day or two and then watch a game.
0: I'll keep you posted.
1: Thank you.
0: Anyway, by the time the replay runs later today.
1: Can I borrow that jersey of yours?
0: Yeah, we'll work it out. Gene wants one of these jerseys so bad.
2: He does.
1: Well, I need my whole family. I need all three of us to have one, man.
0: Let's be careful. By the way, Erica did a little video of them. Go to Bubba Army Merch, Bubba Army Store. Bub Army Shop. These are, and I'm not just trying to like be Johnny Ups. These are $120 jerseys that I'm selling for $80. I could sell them for, I was going to sell them for $99.99. I don't think that person would even blink. This is probably the highest quality piece of garment that I've ever got on a very, very much of a niche/specialty item. A lot of people that do, you know, hockey jerseys, custom made. They just get a big patch. The Bubba Army would just be a patch that they sew on, and then the back wouldn't be individually, you know, embroidered, sewn on NFL type numbers, and they would take the cheap way around it. It cost me a lot more to manufacture, but it's done right. It's absolutely the way I wanted it. We have 50 left. Actually, she just texted me and said 48. We got 48 left, probably by the time this show replays later today, Lummy, because a lot of people, you know, like 6 or 7,000 views come after we are off the air.
2: That's right.
0: People replaying it for various truckers and what have you. Here is a video of the new 64 Clem Bubba Army hockey jersey. All custard embroidered. Look at all that's embroidered. Not a patch. And then she probably will turn it around, hopefully. Or maybe not. Well, she didn't show the back of it. All right.
2: Come on, merch crook.
0: Come on, merch crook. Should have flipped it over. Anyway, if we do sell out in a Lasker-type Lasker shirt sold out in 5 hours, if we sell these out today, I'll probably order another 100. Oh, Lummy, I am trying to get heat with the merch crick, not doing her gig, and she did, indeed did do
2: look
0: her gig.
2: Look at that.
0: Because she has another one offered. Poor little thing. I apologize. Erica, I'm on bended knee apologizing to questioning your ability to put a video of the
1: now front. Now try to get up.
0: Here's the back. Oh, you mean I just got it. I'm on bended knee. Now try to get your ass up.
1: Yeah.
0: Bubba won't be getting up to about 9:15. Takes him a while. So, the Clem is individually stitched. And then the 64 individually stitched.
1: That's nice stuff.
0: That is nice. Man, she designed it with my describing what I wanted. And, man, I couldn't be any happier.
1: Nope.
0: Thank you so much. Over to Lasker's swap shop of 32 and 31 and 30 Fords. Gene Lasker, by the way, you can find Gene Lasker on Facebook. Follow him. Gene, you got 6,400 followers. Let's get that built up a little bit.
1: Okay.
0: Is this a personal one? And well, you can have as many as you want,
2: yeah,
0: right?
2: Because
0: a lot of times they'll cap personal ones at 5,000. But Gene looks like he could get as many. So please, follow Gene. Gene actually gives you some good behind-the-scenes footage.
1: Yeah, it tells you who I am.
2: He's still using that AI picture for his profile pic, too.
0: Of course, yes.
1: That's right. Me and my babies.
0: Yeah.
2: Does he look like Gene? It doesn't look like you, Gene. It
0: doesn't look like you at all, Gene.
1: Yes, it does.
0: No, it doesn't.
1: It's AI of me.
0: I know, it's bad.
1: Okay, well, get with the program, man. AI is everything now.
3: Gonna rebuild carb, put plugs and points in a condenser. I'm gonna go to Turkey Rod.
0: to find out.
1: I'm going to try to buy me some high performance stuff to hook.
0: So this is that motor up. Is what, a 31 or a
1: 30?
0: This is a 30 Model A. This is all original too, all, right?
1: Every bolt on.
0: Where'd you get it at?
1: I picked it up. It came out of Illinois. And it was down here in St. Pete for about a month, and I snatched it.
0: Nice.
1: Nice.
0: So this is a, that's all the pictures? You don't have any pictures of the back?
1: On a different one,
0: 31 sedan delivery?
1: Is it a 30? This is just about the motor one. I was talking about the motor, but you move, go to a different program, like move.
2: Different post?
1: Yeah, different post. That's what I wanted to say.
0: Okay. This is Gene's.
1: Me and my dogs.
0: Him and his dogs. And then this is
1: the race car we want to sell.
0: For sale or trade. 2022 Hurricane with two races on complete drive.
1: On the complete driveline.
0: New United Speed World ASCS headed 360 complete refresh. $35,000 brand new Penske's and two other sets of extra springs, front axle and rear end. And this is Lasker's. Basically, this is his 360 pavement sprint car.
1: Yeah.
0: And you're selling this for how much? 35?
1: Yep.
0: Now it's just
1: with everything.
0: With everything. Oh, that's your hot wife.
1: Yeah, that's her helping me bolt in.
0: Oh yeah. So there you go. Lasker selling his, trying to get out of the pavement.
1: Trying to get into dirt.
0: Now
1: I sell that. And get
0: now,
1: the dirt.
0: Now what's this?
1: That's the new she shed. That's my wife's shed that I put up in the back right hand corner. Me and Coben,
0: for her to be able to do her stuff.
1: Yeah, well, to put her chicken stuff, all her chicken stuff, and her pool stuff.
0: This is the 30.
1: This is the 30 Model A now, fire truck.
0: Is this a different one or
1: no, same one?
0: Same one. All right. So this is what it looks like outside of the motor.
1: Yeah.
0: Now are you going to keep this or flip this?
1: I'm going to keep it for a while, but I'll flip it down the road.
0: All right. Now, hold on. So this
1: is a 75 Chevy square body.
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1: That's a nice-looking truck.
0: Look at I like the quads coming out the back.
1: That's Bobby. Bobby Fast Bobby did it.
0: Really?
1: Yeah, he put the muffler system with Flowmasters.
0: You're trying to get rid of this one.
1: Yeah.
0: Now why don't you keep this one? Just because you got too much?
1: I don't have no place to park it.
0: I ain't got nowhere to park it. Now what? Oh, now is this?
1: That's the truck that Bobby got when he picked it up for me.
0: All right. So that's your 30.
1: That's a 30 Model A.
0: Model A.
1: Fire truck.
0: Fire truck.
1: Yep.
0: And that's what you were showing earlier.
1: Yep.
0: That you're going to try to put a hot rod motor on?
1: No. I want to buy some hot rod parts like your dad's got. You know, the good head and a good carburetor. Maybe a pair of deuces. Original 30s equipment. You know, the real stuff like your dad's got.
0: You need to talk to God. So here's Gene Lasker. First of all, Gene, my first observation in this is
1: mag wheels.
0: If you had a Skag,
1: if
0: you had a Skag, you wouldn't cooler. Have to try to start this thing three times.
1: I know. Well,
0: you tried to start.
1: It's all
0: this
1: wrong with me, but I had to choke on.
0: Well, I'm just saying.
1: I know.
0: My Skag starts up like within a half a second.
1: I know. Well, I don't got a Skag yet.
0: Look at that. All right. One. Two. Three. Now, what does Gene do? Gene, in full redneck fashion, chases his dog with.
1: They won't get out of my way. They won't leave me alone.
0: So he can't. So are you trying to mow here? And they are just.
1: I'm trying to get out of there to mow, and they're just circling me and stuff. So I want to chase them around a little bit. Y'all want to play games? I'll show you. I can drive this thing.
0: You got four dogs?
1: Yeah.
0: Let me. If there was ever an epitome of a redneck, you can't get any more redneck than.
1: Watch me, Chase Abbott. Have a brown dog. Watch me, Chase. I got to round them all over in the corner, and then I take off.
0: Is that a what brand? What jobber brand? What is that?
1: I don't know. It's one of them orange dudes.
2: Husker.
0: It's not a Skag.
1: Kubota.
0: It's not a Skag. So anyway, Gene's got a basically a 75 one-ton 383 stroker pickup truck that's
1: square
0: really
1: body
0: nice.
1: Chevy.
0: That's
1: nice.
0: That's really nice. And then I think that's really all you got for sale, right? Well, no, and then your 2022 Hurricane.
1: Yeah, you
0: got
1: to go way back, and then you'll see the and the Hurricane. Yeah, and I got some coupes that are getting done, and then we'll sell them too.
0: All right. Continuing on to our Lindsey Clancy, or is that Lindsey Clancy nonsense? And there was yet another copycat.
1: A third one?
0: Another copycat.
1: A second one.
0: Some big pig named Shauna Whitten. She, I think, burned her baby to death.
2: What a bitch.
0: Yesterday. And here's the deal, man. When you let a woman kill her three babies,
1: I want to be like her.
0: And you, and the municipality and the area that you live in is liberal ass, woke Massachusetts, and 11 people of the 12 person jury elected to find you not guilty by reason of insanity, it's just going to lead to problems and women who think that they can do the same. And it's just a really bad precedent. I could never in a million years think that I could live in a society where a woman could kill three of her kids and pretty much get away with it. And the community she lives in is not giving her the death penalty, but is giving her, for lack of a better term, flowers for being mentally incompetent during the time of the murders and giving her some wiggle room and or an excuse to potentially get out of this.
3: Now have the second Lindsey Clancy copycat, Shauna Whitten, literally burned her own child alive and is trying to claim that she was having psychosis.
0: I mean, once you've established that psychosis is in play, then what do you expect? I mean, part of the judicial and prison system is a deterrent for somebody to say, hey, I don't think I'm going to choke out my kids because the last chick that did it is in prison for the rest of her life. So I think I'm going to, try to deal with my postpartum depression here a little bit, keep it in check, get some help, but not harm my children. But instead, these women are like, well, the bitch got away with it. So why can't I can't take these kids anymore? I'm a little bit sad. Let me burn them.
3: Her kid was 15 months old.
0: 15 months old. At 15 months old, the kid is 100% compliant upon you. They can't do anything.
1: No.
3: And died of smoke inhalation because she literally set everything on fire.
0: Yes. The Kubota is what I have. I have the 3-cylinder Kubota diesel in my 72-inch Turf Tiger 2. Skag.
3: Fire with him in the room.
0: Hold on here.
3: Everything on fire with him in the room. I hate that this is becoming a trend of mothers harming their own children and trying to excuse it with bogus insanity, please. But it's working.
0: Of course you're insane when you do this. It would take an insane person to do that. Burn your kid up. Choke your kid out. Kill your kid. But does that mean you don't face a penalty for that? Or is it we just glad hand you right to the mental ward, which is the furthest thing from what a women's penitentiary really is, and in 5-10 years you're walking the streets with John Hinckley, who was also mentally insane and shot our president, got a bullet in our president, paralyzed James Brady, and struck two other people? We're so soft as a society. We're as soft as butter in the sun. We're a bunch of pussies.
2: So it looks like, by the way, for this bitch, this is her second kid that she's killed. The first one supposedly was an accident that they're now looking at that said that the kid choked on some chicken.
0: But you put
1: she just shoved it down into her throat.
2: In 2024,
1: you put in there.
0: You put a guy. You get the dad doing the same thing. They're throwing the key away on this dude.
1: Oh yeah.
0: What's next? Oh, I was on too much testosterone. I mean, that's what's next. If they're setting up where hormones can cause you to not be responsible for a heinous act, and postpartum depression is the firing of hormones in your little head, and you have, psychosis, well, what happens with a guy that's on testosterone replacement through his doctor, and he's jacked up on testosterone, he gets roid rage, chokes out his kid, Are they going to be like, well, you know, the average testosterone level of a man's about 1,100, but he was running about 4,000.
1: Wow.
0: And he got rage.
1: He didn't know it.
0: And he didn't know it. I mean, that's the precedent that they're setting. If you're going to let the bitches off, you better let the dudes off, too.
3: Lindsey Clancy got a mistrial, even perhaps an acquittal coming soon. And now this woman has got a massive delay on her court date because now she has to go through competency tests. The victims in all of these situations are the children who are no longer...
0: Yeah, like the prosecuting attorney in the Lindsey Clancy deal, they were given a hard time. Oh, you only cared about the kids. You didn't care about the mom. Well, no, I don't care. I'm here because these three children don't have anybody else sticking up for them. And I'm here to be the spokesperson for the three dead babies that had no chance. And she started it with she killed the oldest one, the 5-year-old, first because she know he could run. So if she takes the baby down there, chokes him out, the 5-year-old could hear that. There was actually a psychiatrist that actually, you know, testified in the Clancy deal that said kids are actually pretty resilient and they can, you know, figure things out. And if the 5-year-old would have seen that, he probably would have ran out of the house and she couldn't catch him. And so she started with the 5, got him out of the way first, took 8 minutes to kill him, then went with the second youngest, took him to the bedroom, into the downstairs, but in a different area where he couldn't see his older brother, choked him out with a ligature for 8 minutes, then took the infant, which was 8 months and just in a crib, and choked him out.
3: Longer alive.
0: Who's there to stick up for the babies?
3: But how many times are we going to allow these moms to claim they're crazy in order to do something extremely evil?
0: Well, now, I'm not too far late. I'm going to go into words.
1: Did she smile or anything when she got off?
0: Mach, could you program crazy bitch on the way on the bump in?
4: Absolutely.
0: And then what she started doing, Gene, and I'm going to play a little bit of it. When we come back, is during the testimony when experts were talking about finding the bodies and that they were dead and all this kind of deal. She started crying and they had to like stop court, let her get her composure together. Ugh. Was the bitch crying when she was choking out? No, the only three people that were crying, well, maybe them. Four, babies. Would have been the three babies and the dad when he got home. And now all these crazy bitches are trying to blame the... Well, Patrick did it. Patrick was sexually abusing the kids. She caught him, and he knew he had to kill them all. And he just didn't quite kill her because he threw her out the window.
1: But she said she did it to take the rap.
0: She did it because she's such an abuse. She said she did it because she's just so highly abused. No, instead we got her stupid-ass attorney on Good Morning America asking Trump to pardon her. We'll do all that next.
5: He's hit the rattler. What comes next? We can only guess. The Bubba the Love Sponge Show returns after these words.

0: He also has a reputation of having done some extraordinary stuff. Like, he's gotten other people.
1: Oh, okay.
0: So he's kind of... He's like Kevin Hazlett in
1: Who afforded him?
0: I know that they raised over $1 million in GoFundMe that went to her parents. I don't know how they paid. This guy may have done it pro bono for the exposure. Let me Google what who paid him.
2: Need a Jeep. I got a deal. Chevy for a Chevy.
1: Why? What is it?
2: It's a fix me upper.
1: Your truck for mine.
2: I said Chevy for Chevy.
1: Chevy for Chevy.
2: Let's see who paid.
1: I want to buy. I don't want the race car anymore because I want to put a dirt car together, and then even if I don't race many dirt races, I'm just going to drag my shit up to fucking Ocala whenever he's racing and run during intermission, run during practice.
2: Well, why don't you hire a driver? Why don't you get Coben and driving?
1: Coben don't want to drive, and I'm not a car. I don't want to be a car owner.
2: Isn't Bobby a driver? Can he drive dirt?
1: I don't know, probably, asphalt? I don't want to be a car owner and spend all that money and not get the nut, you know what I'm saying? I'm just not that guy. Not when I'm good at doing it myself, you know. But I just want to have fun doing it. If I put me a dirt car together, I can go to Bubba's from time to time and have fun. I mean, 10 laps behind a wheel is enough.
2: Have we rented it out? You want to rent it out?
1: What, rent the car out?
2: For fans. No. The fans. It's a winter ride with Lasker. So when you do that practice.
1: What I should do is sell my dirt car too and build me a two-seater.
2: Yeah, I was going
1: to
2: say, then they can ride with you.
1: And then they can ride with me.
2: And then you know what you do? Then you start going
1: with we do that.
2: And then you know what we do? These monster trucks that come to Bubba's track. You also now...
1: I'll jump.
2: Yeah? No, I'm saying now you can bring your
1: The car, two-seater.
2: And then you can take... Laps around, give people experience.
1: Yeah,
2: I sit there.
1: I got 7 bays. I got 4 and 3 bays. But the 3 bays is all the stock stuff that's piled up in there, four wheelers and the spare frames and rear ends and all kinds of stuff. But I don't have no room for nothing else to park it inside and keep the weather off of it. And so I need to, I don't need all that stuff. I need to sell some of it and then get me some more room.
2: Yeah.
1: I really want to sell all my four-wheelers and buy a Kawasaki. It's that four-door cab with the AC with the four-cylinder, 900cc motor in it.
0: Yeah, guys at the track have that.
1: Yeah,
0: that's fucking nice.
1: Yeah,
0: damn nice. AC and
1: 14-inch wheels with 30-inch tall and heat, AC, electric windows. Yeah, I want one of those.
2: He said that he was paid 100% by her parents' personal funds.
1: No kid.
0: Okay, well then I guarantee it. Then that just paid him back.
2: The GoFundMe?
0: Yeah.
2: Yeah.
1: Wow. Did they help her because they love her, or did they just? I wonder why they helped her. I wouldn't help my my relative if they killed their kids.
0: Well, it's...
1: I don't care how much.
0: I know.

0: Lindsey Clancy's parents testified.
1: Yeah, and so did his, and his parents didn't have much to say bad about her.
0: Yeah, because they said she was a wonderful mother.
1: Yeah, I mean, because they didn't see this aspect of her. So they're only able to testify what they had seen,

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3: That murder trial against Lindsey Clancy is finally over. Clancy's defense team petitioned the state Supreme Court. They argued Clancy was over-medicated and experienced.

0: Prosecutors maintain she acted intentionally and should be held criminally responsible.
1: Is Gene smarter than a second grader? He does have one to the good, even though he cheated.
2: On the third grade, I didn't cheat in second.
1: No, he hasn't cheated. He has not cheated. To his credit, Gene's not cheated.
2: To his credit,
1: Gene has not been caught cheating in second grade yet. He got caught cheating in third, which got him demoted down to second. He did pass.
2: That was a good setup, too, man.
1: He did pass his first test in second grade. Was it 11 to 9, Lummy?
3: 11 to 7.
1: 11 to 7. 11 right before 11 wrong. 11 right, 7 wrong. We will do Gene's second test of second grade. If Gene can cobble together three passing tests in a row, Gene goes back to third. So there's a lot hanging on this. Gene could be maybe.
2: Is there a light in the tunnel of this gimmick we're doing here? Anything?
3: Yeah. We get a party when you graduate.
2: Oh, we do?
1: Yeah. I mean,
2: you get to eat for free?
3: Yeah, but you keep failing.
1: Gene, you're in second grade. You got 10 more years of education before. I mean, you're never, in my opinion. I mean, this show might go on another 5 to 7 years. I don't think you'll get out of sixth grade, ever. I mean, I think we're going to win one, lose two. Lose two, win two. Win one, lose two.
2: I brought the peace sign back to America.
1: I don't know what that means, necessarily. I don't know what that means.
2: Even when you put the peace sign out, it's two, because I'm in second grade.
1: Right, there you go. So, embarking upon this Lindsey Clan.

0: down to the youngest, and then actually calling her husband in between the killings, trying to buy more time. So she was of sound mind and knew, you know, if she's saying that she was not of sound mind and she was suffering psychosis, then you wouldn't have been able to plan. Okay, I got to kill the oldest first because it's the biggest flight risk. And then, oh, hold on, I got to call my husband and keep him. I got to give him another task to keep him away for another, you know, 10 minutes. So you can reasonably think during those moments of this psychosis, but you're saying that while you're actually strangulating them, you are not of sound mind and didn't know what you were doing.
1: If she had tried to strangle one in front of the other, they would have known this is bad.
0: Yeah, she's saying, so if she would have tried to strangle one, you know, gather them all up, well, probably the 3- and 5-year-old would have, like, one of them would have got away.
1: And they would have tried to intervene or run and hide. And she had a very limited time. She didn't have time to try to find a child who ran off and hid. So taking Dawson first and moving him to a separate room.
0: I mean, this is a pretty good argument on behalf of the state by saying having a plan in itself shows you that she's not capable of forming rational decisions. She knew she had to have a plan in the order to be able to kill these children. So how can she say that she was not clearly thinking and that she was, you know, having an out-of-body, you know, there's a voice talking to me experience, when just in the killing of the kids, you got to have somewhat of a strategy?
1: Having Cora stay with Kellen and having Dawson go in another room, that's rational. That makes sense. That's ordered thinking.
0: Again, that's rational. Yeah. That's orderly thinking. Like, you are, you know.
1: And we didn't show you that post that she made about Dawson being a handful and not being compliant to show she was a bad mom. We showed it to you because it proves she knew that he was a handful.
0: Dawson being the oldest, she knew she had posted, you know, other prior to the killing of these children, she had posted that Dawson's a handful. So Dawson would have never, if Dawson seen her choke out the youngest one first, Dawson would have split, went over to the you know, to the neighbors. Hey, listen, my mom just killed my brother.
2: Oh man.
0: At five, Gene, you probably have 5-year-old little grandbabies. They're fully they're fully functional little human beings. They can reason. They know what's going on, right?
2: Yep.
1: She knew that he was less likely to be compliant, to just go along. She knew that he might struggle. And so it made sense, rationally, to remove him and separate him first and kill him first.
0: And again, her whole jam, her whole gig has been, I wasn't rationally thinking. I was having an out-of-body, out-of-mind experience. I was suffering from psychosis, which is a byproduct of, you know, postpartum depression. So I was not of sound mind while I did this. Well, the state's saying you were sound enough and smart enough to be able to strategically know who had to go first.
1: She brought him into that room, into the office, and closed the door, and she wrapped that band around his little neck. And she squeezed until he was unconscious. As the blood's pooling in his face and causing those blood vessels to burst, Colin,
0: I'm going to be honest with you, okay? I couldn't kill a child whose parents killed my worst enemy, the people that I hate the most in life. I could never harm their children, because their children doesn't have anything to do with their parents. Their children are children. Like, my Lord, let alone being your own. I couldn't even kill a stranger's kid who I hated. I mean, like, my God, you're a monster if you want to kill a kid. Now, 17, 18, 19-year-old takes a gun and kills my loved ones? Well, that's different. But a 5, 3, and 8-month-old? And let alone your own. Like, my God, to the point where after that you've strangled them unconscious, they're still not dead. You still got to be laying the wood to them. I mean, I think they pass out after like a minute and a half or 2 minutes. Jeez. And so it takes another 4 minutes. It took 6 minutes a kid for her to kill for you to be dead. You know, now, just like when Rob Kahn puts you in a rear naked choke, you lose you just don't die.

0: When you're choking somebody out, they first lose consciousness, and they're not dead. They only die when you continue to restrict their airflow, and you now, you cause their brain to go 6 minutes without, that's when they die. That's when your brain officially is fried because it hasn't had oxygen for 6 minutes.
1: Causing him pain.
0: So to wrap a ligature, an exercise rubber band around a kid's neck, after a minute and a half or 2 minutes, they lose consciousness. And instead of just letting them fall to the ground and, you know, potentially regain consciousness, you continue to put 4 extra minutes in of just straight strangulation. They have blood that's pooling in their face, coming out of their eyes, coming out of their nose.
2: That part makes you crazy.
0: And you just are laying awake to them.
1: In panic and confusion.
0: And think about this. Think about this. Nobody's sticking up for these kids, and nobody can be their adversary or even their spokesperson. But before you died, your last thought in life is you're looking up there at your mom. By all accounts, everybody's world is your mother. You have a certain type of relationship with your father, and you have a certain type of relationship with your mother. Your mother carried her in her belly. She gave you life. She incubated you. Just, you know, she breastfed you potentially. Just, there's just a different relationship and bond that you have with your mother. She's, in most instances, she's your everything. And as you're looking up, hanging on to life before you lose consciousness, you're looking at the person that you love unconditionally more than anything in life, and they're killing you. That's your last thought in life, is my mom is killing me. Now, the 8-month-old probably couldn't rationalize that, but I guarantee you the 3- and 5-year-old can be like, why is my mom doing this to me?
2: Making me hurt.
0: My mom is killing me.
1: And defense
0: calls. And who's sticking up for them?
3: Well, the dad I probably did, but he's
2: he wasn't even there.
1: Dr. La Posada.
0: No, he wasn't there, Gene, because she sent him on an errand to keep him out of the house. He was there originally, and she said, hey, will you go down to CVS and pick up some this and some of that and some of this? And then after she killed the eldest one, she called him, the dad, to make sure that he was not necessarily that close to home. So she had she was mindful enough to strategically kill these kids in the right order and to kill the dad in between killings to make sure that he was still far enough away for her to get away, enact her plan.
1: To say, no, it wasn't 20 or 30 seconds. It was only 5 or 10 seconds that until he went unconscious. I'm sorry. How many seconds is it okay for them to have been in pain and panic and confusion? How about it wasn't okay for 1 second for any of those children to feel that?
0: Yeah, I mean, it's not cool to strangulate your kid for 1 second, let alone 6 minutes. Do you know how long? I can't even show you how long 6 minutes is by producing dead air or no content and just staying here still for 6 minutes. I would come. You just can't do it. 6 minutes of dead air. I'd lose every one of my followers and listeners. You're not going to sit through 6 minutes. It's ungodly a long length of period.
1: And they all felt it. All for up to 30 seconds. And then she continued strangling their limp bodies for 1 to 2 minutes to make sure they were dead. Deliberate premeditation.
0: Yeah, absolutely. Deliberate premeditation. And we got 11 of these sorry-ass, soft, woke-ass jurors that said that that's okay. It's okay to do that because she was not of a sane mind. She was not guilty by reason of insanity. And that's okay. And she needs to go to a mental ward and not a woman's prison. She needs to do, they're saying that the average person in a mental ward could be there 5 to 7 years. She could be out in 5. And now that it's a hung jury, experts are saying that they're not going to accept any plea deal from the state. And if they got an 11-1 decision last time, they'll get at least a hung jury again. And at that point, the state could just be like, we don't. And
2: we don't want. We get paid anyway. We'll do it again and again and again until we get it right.
0: Gene, it's so costly for these. These counties don't have an additional $1 million or $2. Now the next time the jury is going to have to be sequestered, which means put up in a hotel room and fed and housed and transported. So it's, I mean, a lot of these counties don't have an additional $2, 3, 4 million to reach. They don't have the budget.
2: Oh, they got it.
0: No, they don't.
2: But they let the Tanner House fall, boy. Who cares?
1: The indifference that she showed to their pain, to their struggle, to their suffering, leaving them there on the floor with the bands around their necks, completely indifferent. Because she had a plan and she was following it through.
0: I think the state
2: she sucks.
0: I think the state did a great job.
2: No, we needed somebody better than that. Like, they were gasping for breath.
0: Well, did you hear what Jay said? He would have got down on his hands and knees.
2: That's right.
0: And put a rubber band around his neck.
2: Let me show you what they went through.
0: And set a timer for 6 minutes and show the jury how long it is to be strangled for 6 minutes as he's on his knees.
2: That's right. Pull that strap tight on your neck and then puke in the garbage can right in front of him.
1: Just
2: that'll
1: think
2: get
1: of
2: their
1: that.
2: Attention.
4: Let me tell you something. I just passed the bar. My name's Esquire Gene Lasker, and I'm going to demonstrate what happened to these kids. Coben choked me out, and then I'm going to puke, and that's what happened.
1: Angled, and the pain and the confusion that they're going through, and it's being done by their mom.
0: Yeah, kind of what I was touching on earlier. I mean, they're looking up. You're looking up, and you see your mom. Like, man, I never thought I would be. I'm a kid. I'm playing video games and watching Bob the Builder and, you know, learning how to wipe my ass and, you know, eat big boy food. And, you know, I'm a kid. I'm not supposed to be getting killed. I'm supposed to be doing kid stuff.
1: Their mom is the one that's hurting them. Their mom is the one that's killing them. That's extreme atrocity and cruelty.
0: And then they show the Lindsay Clancy bitch, and she's over here having hyperventilation or what have you. Sorry, the truth hurts, bitch. I'd turn around and say, you know what? Sorry, truth hurts, bitch. Keep hyperventilating and put it on your little clown show over there, because you know what? You know everything that I talked about was factually correct. That's how you did it. But now you're going to sit over here and be Johnny Crocodile Tears. Get over it.
2: Putting on a better scene. That's why she walked.
4: I can't. Oh, my God. Yeah.
1: Didn't see
2: them. See, I walked right over to her table and say, so why you got your head in your face? Why you got your hands on your face? Because you know you did it, didn't you? Say it out loud. Tell everybody right now. You did it. You choked them out.
0: You can't do that because she's not presenting herself as a witness on the stand, so you cannot go over there and ask her any questions.
2: Well, I would at least stand in front of her table and smack her table once in a while.
0: You'd get thrown out. Which is something you're used to.
2: Throw down and get another lawyer in there would win the case.
1: Individual human beings with rights, with dreams, with futures, individually belonging to them. You heard about.
0: So enough of that nonsense. Hmm. So what does Kevin Reddington do? He goes on what? Good Morning America.
3: Yes.
0: And this is what. And wait till I break this down and give you my opinion on this.
5: See. I'd like to say that perhaps Donald Trump, who felt compelled to speak out about this case, may very well, Mr. President, I would hope.
0: And by the way, when Donald Trump spoke out about this, he says he hopes Lindsey Clancy gets what's coming to her. That's what he said.
2: Good Trump.
5: Speak out about this case may very well, Mr. President, I would hope that you would consider this young lady, the type of person she is, what she's been through. And consider a pardon.
0: Are you kidding me? First of all, let me just tell you this.
2: Dude, you're
0: numbnuts. Kevin Reddington, you dumbass. First of all, you're a brilliant lawyer to even get the outcome that you did. But it just shows you, one, how screwed up Massachusetts is. One, how woke and liberal these complete insane idiots are. And secondly, when a president gives a pardon, he's got a whole list of people that potentially are looking for pardons.
2: But he's a federal dude.
0: Some of which
4: can, by the way, you're right. This is not a federal crime. Right. This is a state crime.
2: He can't do that.
4: So he doesn't have any jurisdiction
2: or power to do that.
4: To power to pardon a person that's been convicted on the state level. So the only person that could issue a pardon would be your governor of Massachusetts. What I would think you'd have a better shot of doing that because he's an absolute libertard with the rest of you numbnuts in Massachusetts. Oh. But that being said, when the president makes a pardon, he strategically looks at, okay, how does that align with my base? Meaning the people that like me, voted for me, and support me. Now, granted, the president is currently what they call a lame duck president in the fact that he can't run for office again, so he can go rogue, and he doesn't have to really worry about his base, but he certainly wants to hand over a healthy Republican Party to potentially J.D. Vance or whoever runs for the, you know, the Republican nominee. He wants to hand them a healthy party, not one that's been fragmented. And so his base, the people that are conservative, so to speak, not even MAGA, just the average Republican rolling up and down the street, who at the end of the day is who our president really wants to appease and make, you know, he wants to make those people happy. Your base, I would say to the likes of 95-5, think this bitch should be given the death penalty. The average conservative Republican that rolls around Indiana, Ohio, Florida, Alabama, Georgia, Michigan, you know, Texas, thinks that this bitch is a cold-blooded, pre-calculated murderer and should be on death row. So when you give her a pardon, you're pissing off, I mean, you are pissing off your base, right? I mean, Gene, you're MAGA, you're Republican,
2: yep.
4: And if he pardoned her, how mad would you be?
2: Yep.
4: You're like, no.
2: You got to be kidding me.
4: Now, Biden could pardon her. Barack Obama maybe could have pardoned her. I don't think Swingin' Bill would have.
3: No?
4: No. Eh. No way. I'm just telling you right now, she's a crazy bitch. No way. So there's really no upside. And even if you go conservative versus liberal, I mean, I guarantee you when I have Brian the Babyface Matroni in here that he would say, absolutely, this chick does not. And he's by all accounts, you know, way more liberal than we are. But even liberals, free-thinking, good liberals are like, no.
2: You think Brian's on her side?
4: No. No. There's only a small percentage of whacked liberals that are on their side. It's and unfortunately, most of them live in Massachusetts, or I should say, fortunately, most of them live in Massachusetts. So I don't know that any high-ranking president. First of all, the president doesn't even have any jurisdiction over a state charge.
3: No.
4: Secondly, I don't know of any president that's going to make that leap of faith just because even people that are liberal and Democrats don't think this bitch should get a pardon.
2: So what was the score?
4: 11-1. And not 11-1 to convict her, 11-1 to let her go.
2: 11 people said let her go?
3: Yeah, the crazy bitches.
2: You're
3: there.
2: Crazy.
4: And here's one of the jurors right here. I have two women jurors. And
2: was it all women?
4: There was 9 women and 3 men.
2: And two out of the 3 men said let her go?
4: Yep.
6: Yeah.
4: Oh, listen, man, here we go.
2: This world's done.
4: Not this world. Massachusetts. This would never fly in Florida. This wouldn't fly in Indiana. This wouldn't fly in Nebraska. This wouldn't fly in Georgia.
2: I'm cutting off anybody with a Massachusetts tag today.
6: Just his whole...
4: These are the people we're talking about right here. This woman was a juror.
6: Just his whole demeanor was funny.
7: Mm-hmm.
6: And there was one time, whatever he...
4: And here's the deal. You as a juror, once they go through voir dire and they pick you as a juror and you're locked in and you've not done anything inappropriate or been tainted with or, you know, like did anything wrong with the rules of engagement as far as, you know, watching any video or talking to anybody outside the courtroom or anything like that, and you've made it through deliberations, I don't have to see this case the way the other 11. It's my right to interpret this case the way I see fit. the way I, you know, and so what you think is, you know, beyond a reasonable doubt in your mind is not the same as beyond a reasonable doubt in my mind.
2: She that's what bruise makes on her neck.
6: Whole
4: no, she has shoulder pads or something. Here we go.
6: Demeanor,
7: yeah,
6: was funny. Mm-hmm. And there was one time, whatever he said, I don't know, but I went.
4: And now they're making this guy out to be the bad guy.
6: Because he was entertaining, yeah, which was good because we needed some of that.
7: Yeah.
8: And arrogant really, at the yeah same time.
7: Yes.
8: Like arrogant and entertaining. He would go back and forth between that.
7: Yeah.
9: But compassionate.
8: Yes.
9: Through his with his arrogance.
8: Yeah. His compassion towards Lindsay.
4: You know what this is? This is nine bitches that didn't get their way. And in today's society, you don't have to accept no as an option.
3: Remember who you asked who watches the View? That right there is their viewership.
4: Yeah, this is the View. This is these are the women that rub their vaginas to the View.
8: He was very arrogant. He really did not take anything that anybody said.
4: I figure they had like a Dr. Dan Diaco in there. You know what I'm saying? That kind of, or even a baby face. Like somebody that's very, very resolved, that really, really stands with a resolve, and it's not going to let people flap him up, and he knows what he wants, and he knows why he's going to vote, and he doesn't care if 11 people are ganging up on him. He's going to stay true. Just like you, Gene. Nobody can make you do. If you are this guy, and they're trying to get you to flip, you're like, hey, I ain't flipping. Show me all the evidence you want. I ain't flipping.
8: The nurses, he tried to ask a question about the medications, and we went back to the report from South Shore Hospital. We had the toxicology report. We could see exactly the amounts. The nurses in the room spoke to that and talked to
7: the jury. There were nurses on the jury.
8: Yes.
7: Sorry.
8: And they spoke to that specific thing. That was a question that he had. And he just completely disregarded the information that they gave him.
6: I mean, he had reasonable doubt. He admitted he had reasonable doubt after we watched that video of the interview. I think that's yeah when it was.
4: You're now using the guy's words against him.
2: Yeah.
4: I mean, every one of you has reasonable doubt. Nobody knows for sure what the whole thing is. Reasonable doubt.
6: He admitted he had reasonable doubt, and I started filling out the form. So I was so excited. I actually, there were three forms I had to fill out, and I started filling them out. I wrote my signature on each one, and then he said, but I'm still not going to say that she's not going to.
4: These are nine bitches that didn't get their way, and God forbid somebody stood up to them, and they didn't get their way. They didn't get their participation trophy. They didn't win. They weren't glad-handed through life. And they didn't get their way. The system worked.
2: She looks like a man.
6: A reason of insanity.
7: I'm not sure if rogue is the right word, Sue, but every one of us in the hours of a frustration would get up and walk the room because you just couldn't sit anymore.
2: Oh, whatever.
7: And we'd all go over to the cart with the exhibits. I think, got up to the cart once.
4: I mean, they're kind of Lummy, for lack of a better term, they're kind of doxing this guy.
3: Oh, yeah.
4: Like, this guy's being made out to be the community bad guy. What nut job's going to do? I mean, what if something happens to this guy? They're so making him out to be the boogie guy. He's the boogeyman, right? I mean, Gene, they're not putting this guy in a good light. None of them are saying, hey, listen, you know what? The system works where a person can have a differing opinion than the other 11, and that's how the system worked. And in this case, you cannot change somebody's mind, and it doesn't make him wrong, and we're right. It's just the way the system works. But you're doxing this guy.
7: Once, very briefly, and went back to his seat. He would not interact with us, and
4: yeah, because he knew you are a bunch of liberal view watching bitches.
2: Has Massachusetts ever won a Miss America?
4: I don't know about that.
7: Try to understand.
4: I'm sure they have.
7: stand. We read to him on numerous occasions the definition of reasonable doubt from Judge Sullivan's instruction. He actually said one day in the end, well, why don't we have the judge come in and read it again? And we were like, no, we have it.
4: Reasonable doubt is made for everybody's own interpretation of that. And how he interprets it not is, is the whole shooting match in itself. And he interpreted that differently than you did.
2: Because any thought in your mind is reasonable.
7: In front of us, we don't need that. And we would highlight it and, you know, so-and-so, this is...
4: I would just keep coming back with, yep, but she killed her three kids. Yeah, but there's reasonable... Yep. But she admitted to killing her three kids. Yeah, but don't you understand the medications and the beyond reasonable doubt? I know all that, but she's still...
2: Half of America's on it.
4: But she's still... Yeah, half of America's medicated on the same stuff she is. But you know what? She still killed her kids. She admitted to doing it. The police forensics show that she did it. Nobody is disputing the fact that, in fact, not even herself or her counsel are saying that she didn't physically do it. She strangled her kids. Yeah, but she wasn't of sound mind. Yeah, yeah. And you needed to be reasonable doubt. Yep, you're right on all that. But guess what? She still strangled her three kids.
7: Is the definition of reasonable doubt. But he had the hardest time getting off the fact that Lindsay viciously killed her children.
4: Yeah, I mean, yeah,
3: that's what she did. That's what she did.
4: You're right. You're right.
2: We have, I get it.
4: We have the hardest time. Yes, at the end of the day, you answered your own question. She did it. She strangulated her three kids. I don't care what type of mind she was under.
2: I think she needs to go to the madhouse and they cut into her brain so we can see why she did it, so we can stop other people
4: from doing it. That's called a lobotomy.
2: Yeah.
4: Say, take her and do a lobotomy.
2: Yeah, let's get a lobotomy going and let's make sure that them pills that she's taking, we can, you know, subsidize that in America and get them away from it so they don't do it.
4: Gene, are you ready? Lemmy, will you please try to ensure the fact that we will not have any cheating going for our second test in the second grade?
3: We'll take our chance.
4: Is Gene smarter than a second grader? Next.
10: Quite simply, you're listening to Pure Filth, and he's damn proud of it. The Bubba the Love Sponge Show returns after these words.
11: You know.
12: Might need to have you put the your phone in the locker.
11: Why?
12: You know, next thing you know.
11: He can't do nothing if you don't got that look to it. You know,
13: just have him put his phone in between you and him, Lummy.
12: Yeah. No, Kurt Morgan calling.
13: Yeah, Kurt Morgan gonna call him up.
12: Oh, you try, Libra Jeeber.

0: rainbow in my sunshine.
1: Yes, it is. Okay. Heart rate right now, would you hold? We'll come back with Gene's name too. So you have to hold to Gene's game.
0: Okay.
1: All right. All right. Thank you.
2: Da da da da da. Let's go, Bubba Army, to the thumbs up for the second grader. You guys just having fun with that, ain't you there, Chattamongos?
3: How are we looking?
4: Let's look.

0: Now, can't the guy that doesn't really want to be named, because he was on that, do something to these ladies for talking about him?
1: I don't know, maybe.
2: Well, probably if something happens, he could probably go after the lawyer.

0: black guy in Cali on to first grade, Lasker. Well, you know. I find myself rooting against you, Gene, since the no vote. What was the no vote on? Oh, because I didn't let him see Bubba fall down?
1: Yeah.
0: Yeah. Oh, well. Root against me. I don't care. It wasn't that funny to see. The real Riz is, thank you, Gene Lawnecker. Thank you. Good morning. They're on my side.

0: Someone says we need 94 thumbs up. So they get to read how many thumbs up there are?
1: Well, there's, I think it's like, what, 906? So we need 94 for 1,000.
0: Shout out to my dog. David the King.

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0: 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Gene has known Kurt Morgan for 30 plus years. What a great deal. What a great guy. And what a great business he bought. He is
7: the quality. He didn't buy it. He built it from him and one dude. Yeah.
0: So, Kurt, big fan. Thank you that all you do. Thank you for being an advertiser. And thank you for sponsoring Is Gene Smarter Than a Second Grader? The necessary sound effects needed when Gene gets something right. Right. There you go. Wrong. If he wins the entire competition, which means he gets 11 right before he gets 11 wrong. You know that. And if indeed he loses, now let me, is it your testimony that you have made sure that he doesn't have any cheating devices? He went to great lengths, nearly spent like 800.
7: Arms up, padded down, phone on his side of the fence now, not my side.
6: Are we taking his headphones off?
0: I don't think he, I mean, if you could maybe
7: just. I ain't got no electrical stuff.
0: If you could just maybe, let me take each headphone and look inside of it to make sure he doesn't have any type of like.
7: Really?
0: Ear, well, yeah, just, I mean, we have. Gene, you have forced us to do this, my friend. I mean, you know, had you.
7: I'm going to get me some spy ones that not, fit inside my ear.
0: Not caught cheating, we wouldn't be having to do this. So Gene has been clearly checked out. His chat is turned off. His text lifeline into Kurt Morgan has been turned off, and he is ready to complete. And now, don't forget, he's already passed one test in second grade. If he passes two more in second grade, he, like, let me, if he'd win today and Friday.
7: Let's get it over with.
0: If he'd win today and Friday, he would go to third grade.
6: That's right.
0: Absolutely.
7: Absolutely.
0: Gene, oh, I got to pull up my questions here. Lemmy has verified this does come from a second grade testing source. Gene, here you go.
7: Here we go.
0: Which country is famous for building the Great Wall?
7: China.
0: Which city is the Eiffel Tower located?
7: Paris.
0: What is the name of the Earth's coldest continent at the South Pole?
7: The coldest continent at the South Pole? Would be... Well, if I know.
0: Which river flows through Egypt and is one of the longest in the world?
7: The Nile.
0: Who invented the light bulb that could last a long time?
7: The electric guy. I can't think of his name. Frankenstein.
0: Frankenstein. He invented the light bulb.
6: Of course.
0: Which famous ship carried the pilgrims to America?
7: The
3: Not the Santa Maria.
0: What do we call a sec? Oh, by the way, we've already done this question, so you potentially could have learned. We sometimes, Lemmy, when he missed questions, we'll right. go do it again. What do we call the imaginary line around the Earth that's always hot?
3: The equator.
0: Which U.S. state is known as the Aloha State?
3: Hawaii.
0: Which civil rights leader famous for having the expression, I have a dream?
3: Martin Luther King and Buffalo Avenue Powder Company.
0: It's actually Martin Luther King Jr., but we will give it to you.
6: I was going
0: to
6: say.
0: Lummy, where are we at right now? He's smoking this.
6: 6-3.
0: 6-3. Six up.
6: Yes, it's right.
0: Three wrong. Which mountain range has Mount Everest, the tallest mountain? Which mountain range has Mount Everest?
3: What do you mean by that?
0: There's the range that Mount Everest is in is called something.
3: Is called high in the mountains.
0: High in the mountains. Okay. Who was the famous nurse known as the lady with the lamp?
3: Lady Madonna.
0: Which U.S. monument has four presidents carved in the side of the mountain?
3: Mount Rushmore.
0: Which sea creature is pictured on a Canadian nickel?
6: Oh.
3: On a Canadian nickel, which sea creature is a whale?
0: Who was the famous scientist who wrote about gravity and falling apples?
3: I don't know. Phil Runyon.
0: Phil Runyon. What is the highest mountain on Earth above sea level?
3: What is the highest mountain on Earth?
0: Yes.
3: That one we just talked about. Mount Rushmore.
0: No. Lummy, what's the official score?
6: 7 right, 8 wrong.
0: Oh.
6: You're going the wrong way, Gene.
0: I know. In which country can you visit the Taj Mahal?
3: And the Taj Mahal is in Russia.
0: Which of the Great Lakes is the smallest by surface area?
3: Lake Michigan.
6: This isn't good.
0: Which U.S. city?
7: This isn't good.
0: Which is, what's the official score right
6: 7
0: now?
6: Right, 10 wrong.
3: Oh, no.
0: Which U.S. city served as the first national capital in 1789?
3: Oh. Which city?
0: Yep.
3: That would be Washington.
0: Second grade, bud.
3: Second grade, bud.
0: Still in second. Dark Match Steve needs to do that. Still in second.
3: Still in second.
0: Welcome back. Gene still is in second grade. Well, you got one right and one wrong. So you have to put together a 3-game winning streak to get to third. Or, Gene, can you imagine if you lose Friday, then next Wednesday, you're in first grade, bud.
3: Wow.
0: But here's the deal. It goes to show you that I think just by the test results in itself, it shows you that we got you roughed into about the right grade. Because, you know, all of them are 11-7.
3: How do you know what the right grade is? Well, I'm down to second, going to be in first.
0: No, because,
3: could be worse
0: because,
3: than that.
0: Because there's no big blowouts. There's no big swings. Meaning, like, you know, you're real close on either. Whether you're right or you're wrong, you're real close. Like, it's, you know, 7-11, 9-11, 11-9. You know, like, it's not blowout. Like, when you were in fourth grade, you got blew out one time 0-11. Which shows you that you're not capable of fourth grade.
3: I'm going to the spy place.
0: Gene, you just got to let it run its course, my friend. I mean,
6: Yeah.
0: I mean, you know, and I actually
6: started strong.
0: Let me, I actually, you want to hear some of the questions I skipped?
6: Yeah, let's hear.
0: Okay, because I'm trying to pull for them. Which is the name of the desert covering parts of China and Mongolia? The Gobi Desert. Like, nobody knows that, right?
3: So
0: I didn't ask it. You know, like, there's some questions I just didn't ask because I knew that it just, you know, he wouldn't be able to get it. I thought he would get the gravity and the falling apples gimmick.
6: Yeah.
0: I thought he'd get
6: Phil Runyon. Yeah, that's close. I mean, yeah. that guy is a scientist.
0: Yeah.
7: Yeah. That's what I thought who he was.
0: So, continuing on, this makes me, I've researched it, and I think it's valid. Now, I don't know if the dad still lives in Texas, and I don't know that California can extradite him back, you know, come get him out of Texas and take him to California, because his wife, so just to give you kind of the Reader's Digest version of what we're getting ready to watch, and so there's this man and this woman, and they have this child. And then, of course, like over half of all marriages or anybody that, you know, it doesn't work out. I mean, I think the divorce rate is, you know, well over 50%. So it's 50-50 as to whether it's going to work out. This doesn't work out. So he has 50-50 custody, which is great. That means you get to be 50% of this child's life. And it's a little boy. It's a little boy. So that's great. You know, a dad and a boy have a special connection, just like a boy and his mom does. And hopefully the little boy's not looking up and his mom's not strangling him and killing him. And it's just under normal circumstances. Well, this one is certainly not. Because the dad is a hey, I got me a boy. You know, just like my son Tyler or Gene's son Coben. We're going to try to teach him to do boy type stuff. I'm trying to teach my kid how to be a race car driver. You're going to teach COVID how to be a businessman and run the powder coating business and work on motors and four-wheelers and whatever. Well, so at age 2 or 3, they separate. The husband and the wife get a divorce. Dad gets 50%. Mom gets 50%. So the kid starts coming over to the dad's house, and he starts telling his dad that he's a girl. And the kid and the dad's like, well, why do you think you're a girl? And he's like, well, because mom is telling me that I'm a girl. He's like, you're not a girl, you're a boy. So the woman wants to like start transitioning this kid into being a girl, like through chemical castration, through hormone treatment. By the way, the kid's 3 or 4 or 5 of this. The kid's it's a little guy. And the dad,
7: she put him into the doctor to make him into a girl.
0: Well, I think so. And they're in Texas, and Texas steps in, being a red conservative state, and like, nah, nope. We're not doing that. You're not doing that. We have laws in place that, you know, liberal Lindas like you can't be telling your kid, your boy, that it's a girl. If your boy at 18 wants to figure out or identify as a woman, that's great. That can happen. But not now. So she moves to California, where they encourage this kind of deal. Mm. So they now are going to make the dad pay for a chemical castration of his child, or they're going to throw him in prison.
8: Wait, right?
9: No. I'm a girl.
8: Who told you you're a girl?
9: Mommy.
8: When did she tell you were a girl?
9: Because I love girls.
8: Oh, I see. So mommy told you you're a girl?
9: Uh-huh.
8: The state of California says that I have to pay for the chemical and physical castration of my son as child support.
7: You got to be joking me.
0: No, this is not a joke.
7: I kill her.
0: Well,
7: and then just go to jail.
6: Well, now she has full custody. Pay for me. She has full custody of the kid in California.
0: Yeah. She has full custody and
7: California needs to be wiped out.
6: And she's a doctor, too, so she...
10: The views and opinions made by Gene Lasker are not necessarily those of our advertisers or this radio station.
0: Can't be killing.
7: Okay, then, God, I don't ask for much, but, you know...
0: Dear Jesus.
7: Let her good...
0: Jesus, I'm not paying for my kid
7: earthquake,
0: to
7: take California
0: but could
7: out.
0: You have an earthquake?
7: You don't even have to kill nobody. Just break it off and just let it float out.
8: I'm not going to pay that child support. I'm not going to pay anything to hurt my son.
11: And that means you'll be going to prison?
8: California is going to send me to prison for that.
11: So, Jeff, you are going through something. You've been going through something.
0: Wow.
11: That is probably a...
0: I mean, I can't even wrap my head around what we've become as a country, various states, various political affiliations. Mm-hmm. I can't wrap my head around where did common sense abandon us and we just turn into a bunch of weirdos. Now, listen, if your kid is a little feminine growing up and he wants to be potentially a woman or a girl, you know, he can be a little sissy and be that way all through, you know, his younger years. And then when your son turns 18, your son can make that determination as to what they potentially might want to become hormonally. And that's on them. But to make a father as part of his child support obligations to pay for your child to be chemically castrated with, if you say no, Paxan, they're going to put you in prison. How do we not have somebody that can step in with some common sense and say, no, hold on, we can't do that. We can't put a man in prison because he won't cut off his kid's balls. No.
11: A father's worst nightmare.
8: Yeah.
11: Tell me when this started.
0: I'll tell you what I would do. I would abduct my kid and leave. Become like, move to Canada. Something. I mean, but it seems like they got the kid brainwashed. The kid wants to be like, you know, I'm a girl.
7: That the next day.
0: Shouldn't that be child support? Shouldn't that be child endangerment that you've your kid at the age of four, five, or six, however that child is, your kid can't come up with that on his own. No. That has to be taught to him. You're a girl. That's constantly being drilled into him by his mom. By the way, his mom's a doctor.
6: Oh, and they're twins, too. They're twin kids.
8: Started when my son was about...
7: Twin boys?
6: Girl, boy. They haven't identified the other kid, but obviously now one is named Luna, and it's a girl.
0: Here we go.
8: 2 years old. My ex-wife, who's a pediatrician in Coppell, Texas, started thinking that he might be a girl and started trying to transition him to a girl. And when I tried to put a stop to that, she filed for divorce and used her relationships with care providers.
0: And those doctors stick together. Absolutely they do.
8: To force me out of my house. And so I moved about a mile up the road from my son's. She filed for divorce formally. And I had 50-50 custody of him. And just after his third birthday.
0: After his third birthday. Three-year-olds cannot. They don't have the ability. Lummi, you've had a three-year-old. I think Walker's now four, correct?
6: Yes.
0: They don't have the ability to even wrap. They don't even have the concept of what you're trying to brainwash them in. Like, they don't know.
7: They're just listening.
0: They're just going along with the deal. What mommy says and daddy says is what I got to go with. Because I don't have the ability to learn this on my own. At three, I don't have the ability or even the mindset to be able to understand what the concept of changing my gender is. I'm three. I want to watch Monster Truck and Bob the Builder and all the other things that three-year-olds want to do. Three-year-old stuff. Not getting deep into the what people want to be or identify themselves as. That doesn't start happening until you're a teenager.
8: They, I took the first iPhone video I'd ever taken, and it was him telling me that he thought he was a girl because his mommy tells him a girl. You can go on YouTube and just search for Mommy Says I'm a Girl. You'll find that video. She was telling him things like, you know, she would put him into timeout and say, don't be a boy. The monsters only eat boys. And weird.
0: I mean, that should be child abuse.
7: Yeah.
0: That should be child abuse.
8: Things like this. And she began to then socially transition him, and that led to a titanic battle in the state of Texas that culminated in me getting the procedures outlawed.
0: Perfect. State of Texas is like, absolutely, we're not doing this. And what did she do? She moves to California.
8: In Texas. And the political establishment in Texas allowing her to come to California so she could still castrate him even though I got it outlawed.
0: Can you believe it?
3: No.
0: Then, we got this poor guy from Indiana. They're trying to put him in jail. If there's somebody from if there's somebody that's in the news cycle today that genuinely doesn't need prison and needs to go to a mental ward because they're having mental issues and penalizing this guy probably isn't what's best for society, but getting this guy some help. Poor guy's got, he's so crazy in the mind that he cuts off his balls and lights them on fire. Cuts them off of his body and then lights his genitalia on fire. When the fire, the rescue people get there, they find his shriveled up penis and testicles, deep, like barbecued.
7: He cut everything off?
0: I think so. And they're going to charge him for felony arson. Now, it's my understanding that arson is when you put something, when you light something on fire, you know, that
7: don't belong to you.
0: You garbage and what have you, but like, you know, something that you're trying to, a structure or, you know, not your
7: balls.
0: I mean, they're kind of your balls to light on fire, are they not?
7: Right.
0: Yeah. And, you know, this guy, I don't think putting him in the Indiana penal, you know, men's prison system is what this guy genuinely needs to go to the funny farm. Yeah, you know, incarcerating him and penalizing him in prison is not going to do anything for society. This guy needs help. Let alone, I mean, so the guy cuts his nuts, but he cuts off his penis and his testicles, lights him on fire, and now we're going to put him in, we're going to penalize him for that. Why not? That guy needs help. Right?
3: If you cut all that off, would your insurance just, you know, turn you into a vagina?
0: I don't know. I don't know. I got that story next.
12: Just so you know, hot dog.
13: There's not enough soap in the world to make him clean up his act.
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15: Put yourself over.

0: tried to, you know, get rid of that so they could sell the pill to us and make a lot more money. But some of them guys are crazy, boy. They really need to be put up.
1: Yeah, like, this guy doesn't need to be put in jail and penalized. This guy needs help.
2: Yeah.
1: Yeah, like, you know, this guy genuinely needs somebody to help him navigate through life because he's fucked up.
0: Yeah.
1: But putting him in prison...
2: It's not his fault.
1: You can't put this guy in prison. Man, I love these little fucking Lick Energy roadies.
3: Need some more?
1: No, I'm good. I'm on the blue Raz right now.
4: Blue Raz.
1: I'm on the blue Raz.
3: I like the RCA. RCA? What is it? I don't know, like, mass. The burn or the electric.

0: Yeah, that's true. They run at $2.
1: On her pounce, she flaunted a luxurious lifestyle. Trips to Paris, designer brands, and lavish parties. But on September 5th, Egyptian television presenter and influencer Sarah Khalifa was sentenced to death by hanging on drug trafficking charges, alongside 11 other defendants. According to the court, those condemned were part of a syndicate that imported substances to manufacture and traffic narcotics. Khalifa was first arrested in April 2025, after authorities seized more than 750 kilograms of synthetic drugs, as well as the raw materials used to make them, from two apartments being used as laboratories. After deliberation, the court referred the case to Egypt's Grand Mufti, the country's highest authority on Islamic law, to seek his religious opinion. The death penalty was then handed down.
2: Jeez, those
1: condemned are still able to appeal the decision.
2: Jeez, had the blow.
1: At
2: I got the blues.
1: Years old, Sarah Khalifa is well known in Egypt for Mission Impossible, which focuses on security and crime issues on her social media.

0: Gene Lasker.
1: I'm going to another sponge. Is that, they really going to kill her?
0: Yeah. That's. I'm going to talk about this. Like, this wow. is the way. They don't fuck around in Egypt. We're worried about letting a bitch off that fucking killed her three kids. Egypt says, listen, bitch, you brought in drugs. We're going to kill you. We're fucking killing you, babe. Fuck this.
2: Getting real now.
0: Mental, where your mindset was. You're getting fucking hung. They're hanging this bitch.

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0: Slim, Bubba Army, number 64, custom embroidered, unbelievable quality hockey jerseys. They're going to sell out today. Get them while you can. Appreciate you. Here's the story out of Indiana. And then that's followed up with a story from Egypt. Egypt had, there's this like 37, 38-year-old, kind of hot. She's had a lot of plastic surgery. I think her ass is too big. She's had one of those Brazilian butt lifts. And she's like this big time. She's kind of like the equivalent to the Kardashians over in Egypt. And she decided to be part of a drug smuggling operation. And they found her guilty. And guess what? They're going to hang her.
1: Oh, hang her.
0: Yeah. Yeah. And she's just slinging a little bit of drugs. I mean, large quantities, actually. But there's no, she was insane when she was made these decisions to import the drugs. She doesn't, got this fancy attorney. What was her mindset? She had an out-of-body experience. She heard voices. Nope. Bitch is guilty. You can appeal it to the Egyptian appellate court, but that doesn't usually work, and we're going to hang you. You're sentenced to death. Why can't we go back to that?
2: Please.
0: Why can't we go back?
2: In a hurry.
0: Why can't we go back to, like, you know, listen, an eye for an eye. When you do something, there's no wishy-wash way you can get out of it. You just did it. You're tried by a jury of your peers. Well, in this case, I mean, the jury of her peers damn near tried to let her go.
1: That's right.
0: That's how screwed up we are.
3: He set his own genitals on fire. Police say Christopher Pettin.
0: By the way, Fort Wayne, Indiana, which is about 39 miles from where I grew up.
3: Fort Wayne first told them he'd been stabbed. Later, police say he admitted to cutting off his genitals in the garage of his mother's home. The 36-year-old then reported.
0: Now, can you imagine the intestinal fortitude it would take to just whip out your ween, stretch Armstrong it out, and just, I mean, that's the most sensitive part of a man's body. I mean, like, it just makes you want to, like, cringe thinking about it.
2: I'm cringing, and it ain't even happening to me.
3: He told authorities he poured gasoline on the dismembered organ. And
0: so he cut him off, then throwed gas on him to burn, to stir fry him.
3: The 36-year-old then reportedly told authorities he poured gasoline on the. He admitted to cutting off his genitals in the garage of his mother's home.
0: So once Gene cut him off,
2: he was mad at him.
0: Then I guess he might have been mad at. Listen, you, I'm mad at your penis. You just gonna burn you up.
3: The 36-year-old then reportedly told authorities he poured gasoline on the dismembered organ and set it on fire.
0: I don't even think that the, you know, like with Lorraine Bobbitt and some of the people that have had their wieners cut off where they try to reattach them if they can find the wiener. I think with Lorena Bobbitt, she threw it out the side of the, like, she threw it out on the side of the road, and the police and
2: I had to go back and get it.
0: They went and got it and reattached it on the Bobbitt dude, you know, his original stock penis. But I think when you stir fry your penis, I don't think they can reattach it. I'm like, listen, you burned it all up.
3: 6-year-old then reportedly told authorities he poured gasoline on the dismembered organ and set it on fire. Our sister station in Indianapolis reports that he is now facing a charge of arson.
0: So how about, now listen, so this dude here, now if there's any person that we've talked about today that really genuinely probably doesn't need to be penalized by meaning going to prison for arson or going to jail for arson. Arson is like when Gene burns down his shop for insurance money. That's
2: could happen.
0: That's arson. You know, arson is when you deliberately set fire to something for, you know, either to just burn it down, you know, illegally, or to usually arson.

0: person is tied to some type of insurance fraud where you're trying to, like, you know, bamboozle the insurance company into giving you what you have, your, you know, whatever you're burning down insured for, and you get the insurance money, and then that is punishable by, you know, an arson charge in whatever level felony it could potentially be, and then, you know, you're gonna probably do some jail time.
1: So if he was Bubba Army, what do you think he said out loud?
0: I don't know. He's not Bubba Army.
1: Let's
0: hope that he's not Bubba Army. So, but here's the deal. So out of everybody we've talked about today, if there's somebody that genuinely doesn't need to be punished, how can they charge you for arson if you're only trying to burn up your testicles? I mean, he didn't burn up his mom's garage.
2: Yeah, that's what he did.
1: It was
2: in the garage, which, impressive enough, he walked away, walked downtown. That's when the cops found him.
0: Bloodied?
2: Oh, yeah.
0: But, hold on. The arson was... Talk about an insane, out-of-body, I-hear-voices experience. If there's anybody that I potentially give a pass on and say, okay, let's not put him in prison for 3 years. Let's get him some help. Because I don't know that you can punish this dude any more than he's been punished, having cut off your complete am I assuming testicles and ween?
2: It just says in this report, just his penis.
0: Just his penis?
2: Yes.
0: Well, that's even worse. Now you just got a big set of balls there with nothing. Like, now you don't even got a trunk. I mean, right?
2: Yeah.
0: I mean, hold on. All the men in this room, even building, if somebody put a gun to your head, Gene, and said, Gene, you got to cut off, I'm going to kill you and your entire family, but unless you cut off one of the two, you can either cut off your balls or you can cut off your ween. I'm cutting my testicles off.
3: Yeah.
0: I'm not cutting a ween. No way. I don't know that anybody could make any type of other choice, right?
2: Well, I guess it's coming out.
0: If I said ween or balls, you have to choose one, or I'm killing your entire family. Yeah, cut off the balls.
2: Yeah,
0: you can live without your balls.
2: Yeah,
0: I think.
2: Well, he says I guess he's coming out now that he has longstanding mental health issues.
0: Yeah, you think
2: he had psychotic like episodes, and he doesn't remember cutting off his penis.
0: He doesn't remember.
2: No, but he did leave his testicles.
0: Well, that's completely reverse engineering the whole weirdo thing, meaning like, hey, I don't got a ween anymore, which means they may have to rewire how you pee. You might have to pee into a bag. But if you got your ween, then you can at least pee. I don't know that you can be sexually active without your testicles.
1: Why?
0: I don't know.
1: Then you can spit on... Bit for free.
0: No, what I'm saying, Gene, is like, I don't know if you can get an erection if you don't have your testicles.
1: Balls don't make you get hard.
2: Don't they produce testosterone?
0: Hey, Alexa, can a man get an erection without his testicles?
4: I'm not quite sure how to help you.
0: Of course, you never know nothing when I have a little bit of a crazy outlier question.
2: Yes, it is possible to get an erection without one or both testicles through hormone levels.
0: Yeah, but you're going to have to be on hormones.
2: Yes. Well, I mean, better than not having a penis.
0: No. Like I said, I'm the originator of this particular equation, and that is,
1: yeah,
0: I'll cut my testicles off every day and twice on Sunday before I lose my ween. Like, your testicles, I don't even care about them. I don't even care about my testicles. My ween, on the other hand, I love it. I love my ween.
2: Yes.
0: This guy's got it all wrong. It just shows you how insane he truly is by picking the wrong one, right?
2: Yeah.
0: But this guy certainly doesn't need to go to prison and say, sir, we're going to sentence you to 4 years for felony arson.
1: No. Better than keeping him on the streets, though.
0: No, but you know what? He genuinely needs some psychotherapy. Like, this guy needs to talk some...
1: Or be killed, and he'd probably get killed.
0: They're not going to say, hey, see Johnny in cell block C?
1: Yeah.
0: Let's go ahead and shank him because he cut off his penis. No, they say, see Fred in cell block C? He's a chomo, and he had children. Let's kill that guy. They don't kill the guy that cut off his wiener. They don't. That's not any cred in prison. Hey, man, I shanked a guy without his penis. Oh, yeah, cool. But you let the chomo go? Yeah, I don't care about the chomo. No, it's like, hey, I killed the chomo, and the guy with no testicle, he didn't cause me no problems. He's like, that guy needs to be delivered another curveball in life, right? Poor guy, I kind of feel sorry for him. I'm going to get my ho-ho off my commissary.
1: My ho-ho.
0: Yeah, ho-ho. So
2: it looked like they did try to reattach it, but it was too charred.
0: Yeah, it was too barbecue. Yes. It ended up being like a little shish kebab. I'm going to be honest with you. When I'm, not aroused, I don't know if I have that much real estate to be able to just lop it off. Now, when I'm aroused, I'm respectable, but I'm not when I'm just laying normal.
1: Well, maybe he
0: Every one of us probably saying just laying normal. Like the way you're laying right now, I'm not overly large or anything. I'm just kind of hanging out. Probably the only person that's overly large while you is Dan.
2: That's true.
0: Like natural. Naturally, we need to be excited.
1: Well, looking at this chalkboard, he's the next guy to do himself in.
0: Who, Dan?
1: Yeah.
0: I mean, I know. I hate Brian. I'm going to kill Brian. Brian is a effer. Brian sucks. Brian is stupid. Man, Dan, you know what? Lummy, can you take a picture of that so I can send it to his brothers? We might need to do an intervention with him. An intervention. Yeah. He's got this much hate and disdain.
1: Man, we love you, Dan. We got to help you.
0: Yeah, Dan, you need help, bud.
1: Seriously.
0: seriously. We all need to do a step in here. That's like eighth grade, some dude took your girlfriend kind of deal. Meanwhile, you're a single, millionaire doctor and lawyer rolling around Tampa, hooking up with 30-year-olds, hot, ton of money. What do you got to be mad about?
1: Really?
0: But all this rage that you have for Brian, one guy really, really, really triggers him, right?
2: Sure does.
1: God. Looks like it.
0: Let me, can you take a picture of that? Brian's going to see it tomorrow. I mean, he left it for Brian, right?
1: Yes, he did.
0: I mean, he didn't erase it.
1: No, he didn't.
0: And that's his writing.
2: Oh, no, it's him. I saw it yesterday.
0: Yeah. And just the amount of, like Gene said, just the amount of effort it takes to write all that. And in cursive, I think.
2: It's his Dr. Scratch. Mm.
0: Just think about this guy, this guy saves people's lives and makes people feel better about themselves through plastic surgery, and then is a lawyer and makes, represents people in car accidents and things like that, does a lot of good, but he's got all this rage for some, fellow attorney.
1: 81 words.
0: 81? I don't know that he's ever written 81 words ever outside of schooling as an adult. Now, he probably has to with some of his legal briefs and stuff.
1: I can't believe he's in trouble. Dan is begging for help right now.
0: Yeah. Help me.
2: Gene sees it.
1: I've been staring at it the whole day going, I just can't believe it. I just can't make a sense of it. I just,
0: the amount of time required.
1: I write this one time about Babyface, but, and then circle it and leave it, but,
0: Maybe put an asterisk beside it, right?
1: So,
0: a little star. Little stick man getting kicked in the butt by a foot, something. Arrow pointing up to your words, right?
1: Yeah. But all of this, Dan?
0: So, the equivalent to our Kim Kardashian in Egypt. She was like part of this really big, drug distribution deal of, I think, cocaine.
2: Oh.
0: And that's really highly illegal in Egypt. And they sentenced her to death.
2: What did her male counterparts get?
0: I don't know.
3: On her social media accounts, she flaunted a luxurious lifestyle. Trips to Paris, designer brands, and lavish parties.
1: She kind of looks like Hulk Hogan's ex-wife.
0: Sky?
1: No, Linda.
2: Linda.
0: Linda.
1: The eyes.
3: On September 5th, Egyptian television presenter and influencer Sarah Khalifa was sentenced to death.
0: Sarah Khalifa. Now hold on.
1: She was sentenced to death.
0: Egypt does not play. Check this. Let me play this again.
3: Sir Sarah Khalifa was sentenced to death by hanging on drug trafficking charges.
0: Death by hanging. And I think in Egypt, it's public hanging.
1: Can we see that?
0: Well, we could.
1: We could go with our Egyptian family friend.
0: We could go with my brother-in-law.
1: Yeah.
0: Yeah.
2: Well, guess what? The nine male guy co-defendants she was with, they just got prison time.
0: She's the only one that got hung?
2: One other person.
0: So there was 11 people, 2 get hung, and 9 are doing prison time.
2: Yes.
0: And she's one of the 2 hangings.
2: Yes.
3: Alongside 11 other defendants. According to the court, those condemned were part of a syndicate that imported substances to manufacture and traffic narcotics.
1: They had bulletproof vests on.
0: Well, here's the thing, Gene. And when you go to the, when you go to court in Egypt, they put you in one of these little boxes like a prisoner. Like they don't let you go out and, you know, be all dressed up and what have you. They put you in a box like a caged rat.
3: First arrested in April 2025.
5: Well, that's a lot of cocaine.
3: After authorities seized more than 750 kilograms of synthetic drugs, as well as the raw.
0: I mean, is that like cash and guns and cars and everything part of what they bought?
2: Yes.
3: Materials used to make them from two apartments being used as laboratories. After deliberation, the court referred the case to Egypt's Grand Mufti, the country's highest authority on Islamic law, to seek his religious opinion. The death penalty was then handed down. Those condemned are still able to appeal the decision. At 39 years old, Sarah Khalifa is well known in Egypt for her show Mission Impossible, which focuses on security and crime issues. She has also hosted programs on online platforms and has over 2.5 million followers on Instagram. Egypt imposes the death penalty for several crimes, including premeditated murder, terrorism, some rape offenses, and drug trafficking. According to Amnesty International, Egypt issued 492 death sentences in 2025.
0: 492.
5: How many got killed, though?
0: Well, probably all of them.
2: I don't think they wait. I don't think they wait.
0: Yeah, they don't go through a long appeal process.
3: And executed.
0: Hold on, hold on.
5: Oh, 23
3: prisoners.
0: Hold on. Let's be quiet here.
3: Well, Egypt issued 492 death sentences in 2025, and executed 23 prisoners.
2: Oh.
0: Some of them are getting it appealed, right?
2: Yeah, that's nice of them.
0: Carmelo Anthony, the African-American guy that killed the high school Austin Metcalf guy.
5: Oh, yeah.
0: They're trying to, like, I don't know if they're going through another trial or evidentiary hearing or what, but his texts were revealed in court yesterday, and it's not good. You don't see people sticking up for him now as much as they did before.
5: What did he say?
0: He said some Carmelo Anthony alleged racist and homophobic texts revealed in court docs. I think he was saying like how many whiteys was he going to kill, or I don't know. You know, that's what the story's all about.
5: To make up for what it's going on?
0: I don't know. No, before it happened, before he went out and killed.
5: So he premeditated going to kill whitey.
0: Well, I think he premeditated that he potentially doesn't like white people. We'll do that next.
6: I began to hallucinate and thought a houseplant was talking to me.
7: Prescription medication. Oh, man.
8: Prescription medication.
7: Red taxi.
9: It takes a lot of great prescription medication to make the show sound this mediocre. The Bubba the Love Sponge Show returns after these words.

0: Jib this stuff. I don't fuck around.
1: There's other countries like that, right? Chop your hand off if you get caught stealing.
0: Pakistan, India.
1: Mike from Mass. Is Mike from Mass the guy that got in trouble? On the one side, now he's on the right side. Better watch yourself, Mike from Mass, because you're treading on thin ice. He's just crazy, that dude. You know what?
0: He did say he likes ween talk.
1: Yeah, well, he started ween talking and started putting Bubba's name into it a little bit.
0: Oh, no.
1: I started getting mad for a minute. I was going to tell Bubba, but I didn't.
2: We're back it down, buddy.
3: Mike from Mass, what's he doing?
2: No, he's getting Bubba, he's getting Gene stirred up.
3: Well, what's he saying?
1: He's just saying things, man.
2: He said, sorry, Gene, I just love ween talk.
1: You know, he said something smart about you. It's a wonder Bubba what cut it off. He really wanted to know the size and this and that, you know. You know, shut up. And then he's 81 in May, so.
3: Yeah, but I'm like, you know, so we can't talk about fucking cutting wieners off and, you know, like, it's just people are just a fucking bunch of assholes.
1: Not all of them, just a couple. Group for the yes, he is, Gene. Mike from Mass. I will, Gene. Yeah, I said I can't wait for Babyface. I know that's fine. You can say that all you want, but
3: just don't be talking bullshit.
1: Yeah, quit trying to, you know, bash the boss all the time, man. Leave him alone.
3: So, Gene, let me ask you a question. If they're in the biker community, in your world, if there's a fucking, not a probate, but an established dude, and like Mike from Mass is, you know, Bubba Army,
1: yeah,
3: and you're at the clubhouse and you're just fucking talking shit about the leader of the group, the president or the leader of the chapter,
1: you get hurt.
3: Motherfuckers ain't gonna put up with that, are they?
1: No. No, we're not allowed to.
3: Anyway. I mean, so
1: much less even want to.
3: Okay, so let's say Fred is in charge of your chapter, okay?
1: Right.
3: Fred. And I like, hey G man, Fred's a fucking dick, man. You know, he was talking about some shit and
1: I have to hit him because he's my boss.
3: I'm asking like, what's the protocol?
1: Yeah, we take him out.
3: Okay.
1: They get ass whooping because, you know, I don't care whether he is or not. He might be. But
3: it's not your business.
1: That's right. It's our business, not your business. You can't just do that. You can't disrespect our people. That's why I'm on him. I'm going like, calm down, bro. Quit. You already snuck from one side to the other and got away with it. Leave it alone. Them guys are all over the place. I don't care. They're just another biker group. They're, you know, a different geometry. They're in different places where we are at.
3: Yeah. I mean, you guys coexist in some incidences.
1: We have to in jail.
3: Right. In jail.
1: We need each other.
3: Pete told me that in jail, they all outlaw, Mongols, fucking Hell's Angels, they all fucking say,
1: listen, Bandidos, all of them.
3: We're in the same fucking
1: predicament, so we might as well stick together and everybody be safe.
3: Yeah, we'll stick together and we'll fucking fight it out when we get on the streets, but inside here, we ain't doing it.

often sleep in on Thursday, so I don't have to hear Brian.

0: Let me pull it out.
1: Three together so we can go to third. Here's what I was speaking about earlier. This is the Carmelo Anthony guy that I think is what, serving 35 years, 25 years, 17 years for the killing of Austin Metcalf.
2: Not enough.
3: I think 30, yeah.
1: The two high school kids, and this guy stabbed him, the white kid, right in the heart. Just one little stab killed him. He was in a tent that he wasn't supposed to be in. They asked him to leave. He threw a fit and stabbed a guy. And then, of course, the African-American community and everybody's like, you know, oh, my God, there was no black people on the jury. This is injustice and what have you. This poor guy, he was a great kid. And now his texts that were not allowed as part of evidence in the first trial are now coming out.
4: To new court documents, Carmelo Anthony expressed his hatred for black women and gay people in text messages that prosecutors didn't present.
1: Now, hold on. So those same African-American women that were standing out the courtroom saying, oh, my God, you're putting another black man in jail and he's innocent, and justice for Carmelo, he was texting privately that he hated African-American women.
4: At trial. Carmelo's alleged prejudice messages were included in new court documents first obtained by the Daily Mail, writing to one friend that he despises black. He goes on to say,
1: I despise black bitches. That's what they bleeped out.
4: All that wig glue getting to their brain, and adds they need to go die. In a different set of text messages from 2021, when Carmelo was either 13 or 14 years old, he told a friend he supports Donald Trump instead of Joe Biden because Trump doesn't like gay people and neither does he. Carmelo also wrote, these gay people are everything up. Besides just the messages he sent, Daily Mail reports there are photos included in the legal documents which show Carmelo posing with a slew of weapons, including a handgun and an AK-47 style rifle. The outlet states he also
1: took... You notice how you don't have anybody saying anything now?
2: Yep.
1: Nobody's...
4: A video of himself pointing a gun at a house before running away on January 4th of 2025. In November 2024, Carmelo bragged to a then-girlfriend about taking a gun and knife to school, which is a chilling detail, given he stabbed Austin Metcalf.
1: Yeah, given the fact that he had a knife in his backpack at the track meet. Yeah.
4: 6 months later with a knife he pulled from his bag. As you know, Carmelo's legal team is working on his appeal after a jury convicted him of in June. He was sentenced to 35 years in prison. These details apparently...
1: Everybody's like, oh my God, he's such a young kid. 35 years. Isn't that a little excessive?
4: He didn't come up during Carmelo's trial because a gentleman's agreement between the prosecution and defense...
1: They're like, we don't need these texts to find this guy guilty. So... as part of a gentleman's agreement to not make the kid look even worse than he already does,
4: two sides,
1: we won't do it.
4: Apparently agreed to keep damaging details of the teenager's lives out of the case and focus on the incident itself. We've reached out to Carmelo's attorney. So far, no word back.
1: No word back. Man, love me. Tell me I didn't time that absolutely perfect.
3: You did.
1: My God.
3: Sarah. Drop the mic.
1: Sarah, I love you too. Put it up with this animal. I wish one of those king courses would have jumped up on your zero turn and taken a hunk out of your forearm.
0: They tried to, man.
2: I know they did.
0: I got to fight them off sometimes.
1: Tomorrow, the baby face. And let me go, we already got probably the majority of the show laid out for us already.
0: Poor Dan.
1: Yeah, God dang, Dan. I think you're not. I got to get a hold of Steven and Jay, maybe have an interaction.
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18: We must dissuade him of this delusion.
17: Until next time, always remember...
19: I'll repent.

0: I would never wish that upon anybody. And so, yet, finally, the filmmakers had an opportunity to, and listen, the Hogan estate has just worn the federal judicial system out by, I mean, I'm talking about emergency rulings that the Your Honor had to make at like 6:45 at night under a double secret, super whammy, like super whammy. You gotta, this is a super emergency. Like the poor judge has been ran ragged on a bunch of nonsense, quite frankly. And we had the filmmakers had the first opportunity yesterday to appear in front of Your Honor. And so the first rulings Your Honor made were on kind of the side, Brian, I just said of caution, meaning, okay, I'm going to issue a temporary TRO, and you know, so that I can get the information. And so after all the information has been digested, and I think that they were in court yesterday. I was doing the Matt Cox podcast, and the judge made a ruling yesterday. And I think there's more to come. And Brian, I'd like for you, because you're a lawyer.
1: Yes.
0: To read the order. That Your Honor,
1: I don't have the order yet. I've got the clerk notes from the hearing. So that the official order will be issued by the judge presumably today if it hasn't already.
0: But what has been released is what you have.
1: Yes.
0: And it's the only thing that's been released. It's very short and sweet, but it really, really speaks. I think it speaks volumes potentially. And then, of course, the actual order and all the official long form paperwork will be released today. But the short order was yesterday. And if you could go through that for me and maybe explain to the fans and to the listeners and to the people that might want to purchase. Listen, you can go to, you know, Apple TV, Google Play, Amazon, and type in Video Killed the Radio Star Movie. And you will find a trailer. And by the way, the filmmakers put together a different trailer yesterday. They're putting together different, you know, you just don't need one trailer. You need a couple different trailers to appeal to several different demographics that potentially might want to watch this film. So, Brian, go ahead if you could, please.
1: So the temporary restraining order is dissolved immediately. So what that means is that the judge originally granted a temporary restraining order to try and protect the Hogan estate based upon the allegations that they made in their request for a temporary restraining order. The judge granted that partially and has now completely dissolved that, revoked that temporary restraining order. So that is gone now. So
0: that's gone.
1: That's gone.
0: So nobody can get in trouble for talking about it.
1: The motion for their injunction was also denied.
0: Now,
1: the injunctive relief was to make it permanent. So it takes a temporary, is my guess. I don't have the actual order. I don't know what was specifically argued in court. So when they're referencing this motion for injunction is denied, I am based upon what I understand has been filed in this, I'm guessing that the injunction was to make the temporary restraining order permanent. And that was denied, so that was a win for the filmmakers on this. And that the court, this is the interesting one, that the court will not dismiss the case yet. So they're keeping it open for their reasons.
0: But for further data and further information on probably both sides of the fence?
1: Yep, just to see what people are going to say. But effectively, it appears that the estate's attempt to do anything here has failed.
0: So there you go. Where the film has been greenlit to continue to be promoted, to continue to be bought, purchased, watched, consumed.
2: So you're not blackballed?
0: No, not.
3: Oh, great.
0: I should have never been even, it should have never even been, should Bubba be blackballed? It should Wolf Films be blackballed. Bubba just happens to be the guy that's on the air promoting it, and it's about my story. So,
2: well, congrats to Wolf Films then.
0: Yes, congrats to Wolf Films. And here is a new, it starts out similar and then about halfway it gets different.
3: Oh, great.
0: So here's a new trailer that I'm going to put up. I sent it to Roger Stone. Roger Stone's going to post it on his X.
2: You got that good news for us today?
0: What do you mean?
3: You're going to make the... No, okay.
0: It's going to probably be tomorrow. It's going to probably be tomorrow. And I'm going to have to tell Brian it privately.
2: Yeah, he'll think it's cool.
0: More news, more good news concerning this documentary, Video Killed the Radio Star. More good news is coming. It just hasn't kicked in yet.
1: Well, the Academy Awards are coming up, so yeah, I can only imagine.
0: Exactly.
4: Hulk Hogan filed two.
0: Roger Stone next week. Lummy, to talk about Video Killed the Radio Star.
3: Great.
0: I'm trying to get Roger to book me on Alex Jones.
3: Oh, that'd be great.
0: I'm trying to get booked on Alex Jones.
4: Two lawsuits today against Heather Klemm and her ex-husband, Bubba the Love Sponge.
5: You did what? You let your wife have sex with Hogan? I was like, well, how the hell did somebody get a hold of that tape?
6: And you didn't know you'd been videoed?
7: No, I had no idea there was a camera set up.
8: The video somehow got into the hands of Gawker Media.
9: Who the hell leaked this?
10: Right. Now you say,
9: that's
10: listen.
9: That's the problem.
10: I guess he feels you leaked it.
11: Are you f***ing stupid?
12: At that point, I knew it was over.
0: A lot of people like Tom. A lot of people like Tom's performance in the doc. Kevin, Tom, Reggie, Jay, Steve. A lot of people liked. And again, Brian, you're right. You know, the addition to Gene Lasker would have been colorful too.
1: Oh, man, he would have been the runaway star.
13: Let me tell you something. I was with Hogan firsthand. He knew Bubba didn't that.
2: He would have had a spinoff documentary.
1: No, that's Lasker. Lasker knows best.
0: Mm-hmm.
14: News channels reported his best friend leaked the tape.
15: The allegation that Bubba was the one that released this tape is ludicrous.
5: Hogan knows Bubba didn't sell that tape, didn't give that tape away. It was stolen from him.
16: This conduct is rife with criminal activity.
17: Davidson wrote the confidential settlement agreement saying the sex video would be handed over if Hogan paid his client $300,000. Hogan's attorney called the FBI.
18: You go back to Keith Davidson and you go, well, what was Keith Davidson's relationship to Cohen and how long did they know each other?
19: I think the FBI was probably looking at Michael Cohen to find any potential crime to get him to make false testimony against Donald Trump.
20: The feds have videotapes of it where Hulk Hogan was in a room next to it and money is being offered for the tape. You have a case on a silver platter served to the prosecutor.
0: And you know what sucks is that, I hate to stop it here, but like had the U.S. attorney did their job and not worried about it being Bubba the Love Sponge and Hulk Hogan as victims, and had they done their job, this guy here, Keith Davidson, would have been taken off the streets, would have been disbarred, not allowed to practice law, and, you know, would have not been able to wreak the havoc on Michael Cohen and Donald Trump like he did. And at that point, Brian, do all 36 of those counts potentially go away? If the FBI can't get into Michael Cohen's computer,
1: oh yeah, that would have changed a lot.
0: I mean, if the FBI could not have gotten into Michael Cohen's computer through Keith Davidson's participation and cooperation, how much different would Donald Trump wouldn't have gotten those 36 felonies?
1: I don't know about all that, but world would be a different place.
0: Yeah, it would be.
17: Keith Davidson is cooperating with federal authorities who are investigating Trump attorney Michael Cohen.
19: Keith Davidson, he tipped them as to the potential.
0: I did love Rachel Maddow, and they cut it out here on the trailer, but when she said, when lawyers got lawyers, you got to be scared. But when lawyers, PR director, I forget.
1: When lawyers have lawyers.
0: Then go ahead and set yourself on fire. Yeah. I think it's what she says, isn't she?
1: Yeah.
0: Something like that.
17: Cohen.
19: Keith Davidson, he tipped them as to the potential value of Cohen to get off of himself.
18: Keith Davidson doesn't get charged. He knows Cohen. Cohen miraculously flips. Cohen testifies against Trump. How do we get there? Pull the string. Bubba?
21: I'm telling you, you guys are, you're just scratching the surface.
18: Doesn't take a rocket science in this case to know something happened, and it all started right here with Bubba.
0: I love it. So let me run that a couple times today.
3: Awesome.
0: If we could, please.
3: Yes.
0: A little bit different. I didn't know this, but now I went and did some fact checking because if Arnold's 6 foot, and Arnold's strongest, at the height of his career, he was listed as between 6'1 and 6'2, 250. And that's a big man. And it wasn't just a 250 soft. It was a 250 rock hard, 7 or 8-time Mr. Olympia 250.
1: Rock hard.
0: And for a guy, and so Andre the Giant and him got in an argument one time as to who was going to pick up the dinner table. When they both could probably pick up the dinner table. And Andre lifted Arnold up like a kid and put him on a counter. Think about how strong and big you have to be. And then I went and researched actually how big Andre the Giant was. 7'4", 520 pounds.
1: Jeez.
0: At his biggest.
1: Whew.
0: Let me see here. Where's this at? Hold on.
4: We would go to his wrestling matches, and then after that, Andre would take me out for dinner. He would take me to this spectacular Mexican restaurant, and we had a wonderful, you know, meal. And then afterwards, I pulled up my wallet, and I wanted to pay. And he says, no, no, no, I pay. So I said, no, Andre, I mean, look, this is so unbelievable that you got me in to see you wrestle. You got us the front row seats and everything like that. So let me do my share. I'm paying. He says, no. I pay. I said, no, I'm insisting. He grabs me like this, and he lifts me up like a little kid, and he puts me on top of a cabinet, and I'm sitting up there, and he then goes and pays the bill.
0: How big do you gotta be to be able to pick up a 6'2", 250-pound bodybuilder like a kid and put him on the counter?
1: 7'4", 520, apparently.
0: Yeah. Scouting Big Gulp, 25 for the baby.
1: Love you, ladies. Stay safe out
4: His
1: there.
4: His hands were just like 3 times the size of my hands.
0: I think the one rumor has it, allegedly, that like urban lore has that one time in one sitting, he drank 103 beers.
1: That's just nuts. And watching his hand hold a beer can is just crazy.
0: Oh, I know.
1: It looks like one of those little mini cans.
0: Right.
4: I mean, like nothing. And just while he was talking, he was lifting me up. This was a really, really powerful guy.
0: Seth, did you see this where it looks like they're, what, maybe angling to do a Triple H versus Shawn Michaels deal? Are they going to do that in Saudi Arabia? I mean, I'm sure you're familiar with this.
2: What do you mean? Neither one of those guys are wrestling ever again.
0: You don't think so?
2: No, Triple H has heart issues, and Shawn Michaels is about to have like another hip surgery.
0: Do they
2: have
0: like a team then, like what UFC does, where they have like Team Tito Ortiz versus Team Randy Couture? Is that what they're doing?
2: There could be something for, I believe, War Games might be coming up. So
12: it's War Games.
2: Yeah, there could be something.
1: No, they're going to do teams. It's going to be Triple H's journalist versus Shawn Michaels' women, and they're going to stone the women and behead the journalist in Saudi. That's
22: what
1: do.
22: If I said I wanted to come back? Well, I really didn't want this to get all uncomfortable, but then we would have a very, very big problem.
1: Enjoy this, huh?
0: This is
23: William Regal.
0: What a dick. Seth loves it. Seth loves it. Now, Seth,
2: don't throw all this on me.
0: I'm not throwing it on you, but you know the most about it.
2: Yeah.
0: You know the most about it. And so since you know the most about it, tell me what they're angling here. Like, what's the angle they're
2: shooting? For another premium live event, War Games. So I don't know if it's going to be like NXT versus TNA or whatever it's going to be, but they're going to put something together.
0: Lemmy, you should be so happy. The NFL officially has entered into a multi-year licensing deal with Crocs.
12: Yes.
0: And every team now will have their own Crocs. I know you're big on Crocs.
12: Yes, thanks to Jeff.
0: And thanks to my stepfather. Yes. He had Crocs.
2: Oh, no.
0: And Lemmy, I'm assuming you'll probably buy some Buccaneer Crocs.
12: Sure will.
0: Boy, the NFL just keeps spreading and spreading and spreading, don't they?
12: Yes.
2: Oh, man, they were high-fiving all over the office yesterday once that deal closed.
0: Yeah, exactly.
2: They can finally wear Crocs, and it's somewhat okay in society now.
1: Crocs coming out with cleats for the players.
0: Oh, my God. But when we return, we're going to start getting into this Jimmy Kimmel deal. I think it's a really slippery slope that we're on right now.
1: There's a portion of it, yes. That not necessarily against ABC making a decision. I'm against the way they were pressured into making
0: it. I'm against the way that it looks like Donald Trump might be using Pam Bondi and going,
1: and
0: the FCC yes. with hate speech, because hate speech usually works itself out but hate speech is included in our First Amendment rights. It is. It really is. And I don't know that Jimmy Kimmel, first of all, let me just tell everybody, I'm not a Jimmy Kimmel fan. I'm not.
2: Is it because he stole Howard away from you?
0: No, it has something to do with that. He's really turned into something that he wasn't. You know, when he was on The Man Show, he was so much different of a person than he is now, at making 30 or however many million dollars a year. He's really, really, I thought, done a 180 on what he really was. And, you know, but this, listen, Jimmy Kimmel, because Comcast was one of ABC's largest clients with regards to carrying on their various stations, on their various ABC affiliates.
1: Well, it's Nextstar is the company.
0: Nextstar, okay.
1: Yeah. That was the main. They own 28 ABC affiliates.
0: Right. So here's the deal. You don't have to have hate speech, and you don't have to have an FCC violation in order to, you know, upset the people that carry your program. Meaning, if you're syndicated and you're doing a program that's, you know, that's either uniformly broadcast on a network or uniformly broadcast on different radio stations, you know, they're, at the end of the day, they're the client. And if they have a problem with you as a host and what you're saying and what you said, that's different than making what you said illegal or wrong or
1: threatening to pull the broadcast license of ABC that's the line.
0: Well, and now hold on. And I am very familiar with this, because one of the reasons why Clear Channel at the time got rid of me was because the FCC was threatening not to renew all of the stations that I was heard on at the time, their actual broadcast license. Now, at that time, you know, radio stations were worth far more than they are now. J-Corps paid $36 million for 98 Rock. $36 million for 98 Rock, which might be worth $10 million today. So when you got the government and the FCC stepping in and threatening to pull these broadcast licenses that are worth, you know, tens of millions of dollars.
1: No, these are billions of dollars. On the network TV side?
0: Yeah, on the radio side, you know, tens of millions. And on the television side, billions of dollars. The host that caused the crap storm, it ain't going to work out so good for you. Now, do I think where I have a problem is when the president steps in and tries to make this hate speech. This is a host that spoke something controversial that upset his clients. I have no problem with Jimmy Kimmel being fired for that.
1: Nope, I have no problem with Nextstar saying, "Look, we're threatening. If you don't do something about Kimmel, we're not going to air the show."
0: And Brian, actually, usually we're on opposite. I think we're actually
1: 100% in line.
0: We're in lockstep with this. 100%. With regards to, I have no problem with this coming from Nextstar. I have a problem with this coming from our federal government.
1: 100% correct.
0: We'll do that next.
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1: 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We're getting ready to approach yet another weekend, so this would be an unbelievable opportunity for you to... I saw this statistic, and I can't play these highlights because the NFL, like, they lock you down, like, if I play just, like, 1 second. But since the 1970 NFL-AFL merger, only one team has won their first two games with a TD in the final minute, and that team is your 2025 Tampa Bay Buccaneers.
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1: I think the Bucs are a way better team than people.

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1: I think Ric Flair's days are numbered. Whew. How old is he? I think he's 75, 76.
2: Yeah, I'd kick his ass right now.
1: Hey, Alexa, how old is Ric Flair? Dan, do you feel...
3: 77.
1: Is he 77?
3: Yes.
1: Yeah. Dan, I don't know if it's really a good look for you to be saying that you can kick a 77-year-old's ass, because, you know...
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0: minutes into the show, no Gene Lasker. No signs of him either.
1: I haven't heard from him either.
0: Haven't heard?
1: Nope.
0: Nothing, but in any consolation, if you can hear this, Gene, don't go 120 down any road. Just keep pretending to stay. I think you can go about 10 mile an hour over the speed limit at this time.
1: Yeah.
0: Just take your time. No big deal. I'm sure. I mean, now if he's not here by, 15:20, we might want to start shaking the bushes a little bit.
1: Yeah, I kind of figured maybe he got stuck at 7-Eleven.
0: Yeah, maybe there was a holdup and he had to gun the guy down. I will tell you, man, today is the first day that I've tried the Kickin' Acai. They come in big and small. I like the little minis. They are 5 or 6 ounces of the Lick Energy drink, the official studio sponsor of the new Klim Compound and Bubba the Love Sponge Studios. And I got a little mini going, 0 calories, 0 fat, a little bit of sodium, and I think 100 grams of caffeine. So
1: they're very clean.
0: They're very clean, and like sometimes one's a little too much. Well, usually I can go through one in the show, and I'll crack open a second, but I only maybe drink a quarter of it. This makes it so that you can do it like in halfies. So thank you to Lick Energy. Go to drinklick.com. There's a 15% Bubba code upon checkout, and get all you want. They're great. Well, welcome, Gene Lasker. How are you, my friend? What happened? You okay? Everything okay? You on Facebook trying to sell about $150,000 worth of stuff?
2: Man, I want to sell everything.
0: I know. I don't want to talk about that right now. I have it actually listed as a standalone feature. I have your Facebook pulled up, and it's just like a constant carnival / flea market. Bring new stuff in, sell the old stuff.
2: Right.
0: New old stuff in.
2: Fix it up. Sell it.
0: Well, or keep it. And then I got new stuff that's really old stuff that I haven't even driven, like brand new four wheelers.
2: I bought that 250 four wheeler, brand new.
0: Drove the grandkids around one time and haven't driven it since.
2: Never again. And it's went,
0: it may have gone 45 mile an hour, the fastest it's ever gone.
2: It ain't even ate up a tank of gas yet. It's already went through 2 batteries.
0: Yeah, exactly. Did you know, I just bought, my truck is right out front. Usually I have it parked in the side.
2: Yeah.
0: I just put a new battery in it last February. So it's a year and 4 months. Dead battery. You can't charge it. It won't take a charge. Nothing. Dead cell.
2: We're getting ripped off everywhere in the United States for everything.
0: Yeah, now they're making shoddy batteries. Usually a battery can last you, 4-5
2: years.
0: 5 years.
2: No problem.
0: They got batteries lasting 18 months now. So I got to go take it out, take it down to an auto, wherever the hell I bought it.
2: And they don't mind warrantying it because, you got to buy something while you're in there.
0: Yeah, nuh-uh. I'm going down there. And I'm saying, give me a new battery, and you guys need to put it in for me, too.
2: Yeah, because that's what I'm going to do, because I got a handicap sticker.
0: I'm just handicapped. Look at me. Lummy, I got to tell you, I'm not going to get into it, but Jim Rittenhouse, the former U.S., I think he's a retired postal carrier.
1: Yes.
0: Big fan of the show, huge Bubba Army. Is Jim in the Hall of Fame?
1: No, he's not.
0: Well, you know what? Write that down for next year.
1: All right.
0: Jim Rittenhouse, he sent me a package. He sent me personally a personal care package that was so thoughtful. Thank you, Gene. Gene is such a great, brings me a banana, a beef stick, and a string cheese.
1: Oh, nice.
0: That's what he gets for his little snack at 7-Eleven, and he always thinks of me. Thank you so much, Gene. Appreciate you. Now, Gene, are you starting to, this 7-Eleven's far nicer than than the ghetto, is it not?
2: Yes, sir.
0: Are you starting to, are you becoming familiar with the checkout girl or
2: the checkout girl is the little Pasco County girl, got 4 kids and works double shift to keep her family fed.
0: If she'd ever want to take her kids, this is a little bit of a drive, but actually from that store to my racetrack would probably be right at an hour. if she'd want, and she doesn't want to come and watch, you know, the open wheel modifieds on a Saturday night, but she might want to bring her kids to either the Tour Destruction or Monster Trucks. So we have both, one in October and one in November at just, you know, Pasco, single mom with some kids, and I'll pay for everything. She might want to do that. You know,
2: I can give her so she can
0: know. Or if you find out what size she is, you know, I guess you can estimate.
2: She's big.
0: She's big?
2: Yeah, she's Pasco County.
0: She's Pasco County big. She's a Pasco County big block.
2: Yes, there.
0: She's a big block.
2: Yeah.
0: She a 502?
2: Yeah, 525.
0: She's a big one. She's a 454.
2: Smiley quads. And happy though. Every morning she's like, "Come on in."
0: Well, you need to try to find, like, if you think she's a 3X. Like, I'm a 3X. You think she's
2: every bit of that?
0: Maybe a 4?
2: I don't think. Maybe 3X.
0: All right. Maybe we can get her something, like a little gift pack. Okay.
2: I couldn't handle a woman 4X.
0: Well,
2: sure.
0: I mean, Gene, it is what it is. It is what it is. Here he is. If you handle a large and it doesn't fit, she's gonna be depressed because she's never gonna. But if you hand her something that fits, but it's not.
2: Do you ask a fat woman?
0: No, her size? Nope. You just kind of.
2: Hey there, Pasco County girl. Size are you?
0: You don't ever ask a big
2: girl. How long
0: you
2: been living in Pasco County is what I should ask you. And she says all my life. I said that's a 4X. Then
0: no, Gene. You don't put any size denomination on asking her. What you say is. On Friday, you get with a Merch Crick today. You maybe carve out a 3X something for her. Okay. Maybe
2: I just take both and I'll give you back the one that don't fit.
0: No, you don't do that either. You just kind of size up. You know, like
2: well, I ask her when I get there. Hey, you a 3X?
0: No, you don't.
2: No, don't ask her. No,
0: when you remind a woman she's a 3X, she gets depressed.
2: Well, she looks in the mirror. I'm sure she sees herself.
0: I know, but let's just say she like okay. I'm a 3X. Is she fatter than me?
2: No, maybe.
0: Well, I mean, but you know.
2: I don't know.
0: Right.
2: I think it's so big, I don't see it. You know, I just don't look at her, you know.
0: Well, I'm just saying, mate, I don't know. I like to
2: get her. She got the cute fat lady face, though.
0: Well, we could get her, like, some sunglasses and a Stanley, like, things that she might not. Maybe we don't need to bring her something she can wear. More like, you know, fat people like tumblers.
2: Yeah.
0: And fat people like, you know, sunglasses and hats. So we'll give her something that will fit her. You know what I'm saying?
1: There you go.
2: You have never seen her before?
0: No, I don't go down there. Why would I go down there?
2: 7-Eleven?
0: Yeah, I don't get my gas. I get my gas at racetrack because my truck takes the flex fuel that's like a dollar cheaper.

0: Don't bring that story.
1: Are you into radio?
0: No. Everybody shut up and follow my lead. Do not bring the Goldwing up. That already got me a 5-year ban. Don't bring...
1: What color was that thing? White?
0: No, it was burgundy.
1: Burgundy. Nice one.
0: And it was a 1983. Brand new. It was the first new thing you ever bought. Doug Klim didn't believe in payments, but he actually got a payment on this one. Brand new 1983 Goldwing, and it had the stereo and the fairing, and, you know, it had...
2: So did he really use it a lot?
0: Oh, yeah, he drove it to work every night. Like he, nice. Yeah, absolutely. Unless it was wintertime or raining, he...
1: So he was saving money on gas to feed you.
0: We only had one vehicle, so Mom then had the station wagon, and, you know, he worked on the overnight, so really Mom didn't need to go anywhere because she was with the kids. He worked like 10 to 7 or 10 to 6. Well, that's when she was sleeping with us. By the time he'd get back, he'd mess around in his garage for like 2 or 3 hours, then go to bed about 9 or 10, and then sleep till like 8 or something like that. So anyway, we're not bringing the Goldwing story, Lummy. Jim Rittenhouse remembers the story when Hank Aaron hit his 714th home run. Sports Illustrated put Hank Aaron, it's April of 1974. And on April of 1974, Sports Illustrated put Hank Aaron on the cover of the Sports Illustrated magazine commemorating that he hit 714. He had tied Babe Ruth. And my dad still is a huge Atlanta Braves fan. But more importantly, he was an absolute Hammer and Hank Aaron fan.
3: Tim Albright, $20.
0: Thank you, Tim. Appreciate you, my friend. So, even following Hank Aaron, like my dad switched favorite teams from the Atlanta Braves to when Henry Aaron later in his career went to Milwaukee and played for the Brewers, my dad was a Brewers fan and actually took me to a Brewers game. I got to see Hank Aaron play in his last years, which was kind of cool. To be able to see that you actually, to be able to say that you actually saw Hank Aaron playing a game. So my dad had this Sports Illustrated, April of 1974. You can look it up, Lummy. And Hank Aaron's on the cover. And my dad has the Sports Illustrated, and he's got it saved, like in his bedroom, like, you know, where he had some papers and stuff. Well, he went, one Saturday, he went somewhere into a swap meet or something. I didn't want to go. I just wanted to stay home. Usually I tagged along. And I, you know, as kids, Gene, you maybe didn't have like a bedroom that you grew up in, but I grew up in, you know, I from 0 till 17, I had the same bedroom. My childhood home.
1: I didn't have a bedroom like that for 7 days in a row.
0: 1915 Rosemont. Jeez. That's where I grew up. Until my mom and my dad divorced when I was 16, she married Eddie, and then we moved.
1: What happened?
0: Well, what do you mean?
1: What happened on the divorce?
0: They just, you know,
1: the night chef got to him?
0: Yeah, just, you know, what happened between you and your wife? You guys got divorced. Things didn't work out. But, so anyway, my dad, I take my dad's Sports Illustrated, and instead of... I have no idea that you can't just cut pictures out of Sports Illustrated. Now, back to my original thought. Lummy, growing up, did you have like a bedroom where you were allowed to put like the Farrah Fawcett poster and hang like, you know, your favorite players? And, you know, even though you put pin marks in the drywall, it just, you know, as a young boy growing up, you pinned posters and various things, you know, on your wall.
3: Yes.
0: You had to make it yours. You know, you just couldn't have all plain walls. And they really didn't have artwork back then. So you just put up your favorite sports guys and some hot chicks and Cheryl Teagues and the Charlie's Angels and all of that. Well, I took my dad's April of 1974 Sports Illustrated, and rather than to preserve it, so my dad and he wanted to keep it as a keepsake, I cut it all up and put it all over.
1: You're so stupid.
0: All over my wall. Well, my dad came home and
1: he should have put you all over the wall.
0: He did. He wet my ass. And you know what? As he should. He's like, I'll never be able to get another one of these. And this is
1: You got him. This guy got you one to give to him?
0: So listen to this.
1: Oh, man.
0: Jim Rittenhouse, Lummy, sends a package to a

0: personal package to me yesterday, and he found at a local flea market in pristine condition. It was still in the plastic cover, the April 1974 Sports Illustrated with Hank Aaron on the cover that said 714. So I'm going to send it to my dad saying, although, and so if you took what 70, what would that been 30? No, 40, 40, 48 years.
1: Yeah. Oh, you just
0: what's 2026 minus 1974?
2: A lot. Is that 52 years?
0: I don't. Yeah. Yeah. Well, let me just do it on my. Of course, we all. I mean, we can't do. All of us can't do regular math nowadays. You got to go right to your phone. Right. Let me see here.
1: Did Rotten House know that you?
0: Rotten House.
1: Did he know? Did he know that you needed that book?
0: Yeah. Well,
1: in your life,
0: he listened. I've told this story before on my show.
1: Oh wow! I didn't hear the story before.
0: I 2002. Hold on. 2026 minus 1974. Yes, I'm that stupid. 52 years. So for 52 years, it's been a topic that we just don't speak of. So when I see my dad, you know, he doesn't remind me that I messed up his 1974 commemorative Sports Illustrated, and I certainly don't bring it up. Gloria Zach, let me 25. Gloria, you and I think need to have lunch one of these days and start pre-planning BARP. Like, you know, what you got, what you want to do and what we want to do and how we're going to do it.
2: Jason, so 25.
0: Let me, have you got your Bubba 199 roster? Are you working on it?
2: Yes.
0: Did you get creatine and OFF are coming?
2: Okay. I'll add those too.
0: Yeah, add those. So if you're a guy, if you're a person that attends BARP regularly, you know, the Susan Poitras's and the Nash's and the Mushroom. Tell Mushroom Mitch I'm not mad at him for his outburst on chat one day and that he's welcomed, Lummy.
1: He never came back to my house to help us.
2: He says anymore. You never invited him back. He thinks you're mad at him.
0: Well, did I not just handle that just now?
2: Gene. He thinks Gene's mad at him, too.
0: Oh, because of me?
2: Yeah.
0: Yeah. Well, Gene, I don't think Gene's mad at Mushroom Mitch.
1: I don't care what he does to Bubba.
0: Thanks. Appreciate it. Appreciate
1: it.
0: So let me make sure Mitch knows, and if you're a Bubba 199 regular, get a hold of Lummy and tell him that you'd like to attend. This will be the first one at the Clem's compound this Friday night. It'll be live on Rumble and Twitch. Macho Man will be on the wheels, and we will be here. And this is your last opportunity to get you. You know, Lummy, we do three Bubba 199s a year. BARP, my birthday, and the last one before the September 15th
1: due date
0: to get your BART money in. Ashley, let me, can you tell your wife, I know she listens to the show, but can you tell her specifically with Seth Wiley, thank you so much.
2: $10.
0: Thank you to everybody. Can you tell Ashley, thank you so much for her. I know she's getting a hold of people, giving them their amounts. She's like our little accountant. Lummy, I need to do something nice for her, but more importantly, tell her thank you so much.
2: Will do.
0: So anyway, Jim Rittenhouse finds this Sports Illustrated in, like, I don't know where he found it. I don't know if he went to eBay and paid an exorbitant amount for it. I don't know. But he finds one in pristine condition, still in its, like, protective sleeve, and he sends it to me. And I'm like, oh, my God. So what I'm going to do is I'm going to send it to Doug Clem.
1: Why don't you fly up there for the weekend and give it to him on your hand?
0: Gene, I just saw him 2 weeks ago in Warsaw.
1: Oh, yeah.
0: And I'm going to see him again in December for PRI. So, you know, like, I'm gonna see him in, like, 2 months.
1: So you're going to send it to him now so he'll be able to smile at you the next time you see him?
0: Well, he smiles at me anyway. So anyway, I mean, so... seeing all your old cars and things like that, you really need to meet Doug Clem, and he needs to look at your stuff. You know, I'd almost like you should fly out to, you would really, really appreciate his collection. You would really, like, you would be like, oh my God, like just his knowledge of V8 flatheads in the 32 era and just his knowledge.
1: I know, man, I got myself involved in tuning up, man, and I kind of could use a little help.
0: Oh,
1: man.
0: Yeah. So anyway, Jim Rittenhouse, thank you. That is one of the most thoughtful things thank you so very much for that. Oh, my God, you're going to make me look like $1 million. The other thing is this. Now, I have to be strict and that there are no promos. I only ordered 108 of these, and I think they're going to sell out maybe as fast as the Lasker shirt. Now, I did reorder the Lasker. I should say Erica reordered the Lasker shirts. We got another 144 of those coming. Those sold out in 5 hours. The Gene Lasker, NASCAR inspired, how about that, sold out in 5 hours. They were just unbelievable. So, you know, if you remember, we did a hockey jersey back in the day when we were on 101, and they sold out very quickly. And if you look at any really good hockey jerseys, they're about $139, especially ones that are embroidered and don't have just like a patch on them and are super high quality. And so I've been dealing, the people that make our t-shirts don't do hockey jerseys. So I had to kind of take a leap of faith. They wouldn't send me a sample just because they're so expensive. You know, they're, I don't have a lot of margins in these. And so we got our hockey jerseys in yesterday. They're up on the site, and they are absolutely, I got them right here. And I only have 106 of them, and 4Xs are already sold out. And I will tell you, they're true to size. Like, I'm a 3X, and this is a 3X, and it fits me, you know, like, perfect. Now, Lummy has seen
1: them. Hockey jersey is supposed to be a little bit bigger on you than regular.
0: Yeah, this is either true to size or a tad big. This jersey, in fact, Lummy, I think if they go as well, and I don't know what, I want to blow them out more than I want to make a lot of money. I got some good profit, you know, I got some good profit margins built in, but you know, this is a $100 to $120 jersey all day. So here's the front. Now, what you don't understand is this Bubba Army, this isn't a patch. Every single letter and every chevron is embroidered.
1: No, it ain't.
0: Oh, come here. I want you to come here for a second. I want you to come here. And I'm going to show you the quality here, and then you can tell it. So if you come here, and I want you to, first of all, I want you to feel how thick that material is. Feel it. No, feel thick. Then is that not in everything is embroidered?
3: Wow.
0: All embroidered. Now, hold on. Look at this. Then the patch isn't, that's like the NFL quality sewed
1: doubled
0: on
1: up.
0: Sewed on patch.
3: Yep.
0: Look at the clim.
3: Put it on.
0: Well, that's gonna be way big for you.
3: No, it ain't.
0: Hold on.
3: It'll be perfect.
0: Don't think that you're walking out with that. I'll just tell you that right now. I'll duct tape you to the seat. That, now you know what? That actually looks, that looks pretty damn good on you.
3: See, this is what I gotta wear when I play hockey.
0: You don't play hockey. Now go show. No, hold on. Here we go. Now go show everybody. Look at that.
2: Look at Gene Lasker.
0: That looks good as hell. Don't fall in love with it, bitch.
2: Gene Lasker's walking out.
0: Look, now here's the thing about this hockey jersey. Available Bubba Army merch, Bubba Army store, Bubba Army shop. Here's the thing about this hockey jersey.
4: That's bad.
0: It's not for, turn around now. Yeah, I mean, and Gene, would you testify, and Lummy would,
2: yes,
0: that every letter is embroidered or it's a sewn-on NFL-type number? Like, it's not sublation or sublimation.
1: It's embroidered. It's double embroidered on the number.
0: Just like an authentic, you know, professional NHL. It's got captain on the front. Now, here's the thing. This is not for the casual Bubba Army. This is not for somebody that casually listens to the show. This is for hardcore Bubba Army that know what Clem means, that knows what 64 means, and obviously Bubba Army is what it is. But not everybody.
1: This is a nice piece.
0: No, is that not a nice piece?
1: Yes, it is.
0: That is a nice piece, especially for $80.
2: That's right.
0: I mean, that's, if you look up Lightning, authentic Lightning jersey, you're looking at $200.
2: Yeah.
0: Now, here's the thing. I only ordered 106 of these, and we're already sold out of 4X.
2: Oof.
0: But we do, thank you, Gene, we do go as high as 6, but I only ordered like 4 and 5 of the big ones because I didn't know how they're going to sell. Now, here's the deal. I potentially, if these things sell out like the Lasker shirts dead, I could potentially order another 106 of them. I already got a hold, Erica got a hold of the manufacturer. They're like, we have all the, you know, all the templates and all the, we could turn these around a lot faster than we did initially. But again, it's not for the casual guy because it's $80. The casual guy wants to spend 22 on a t-shirt. It's for that hardcore Bubba Army that truly understands what Clem and 64 means. So it's not for everybody. But I got to tell you, for those hardcore Bubba Army fans out there, they are. It's a must have. It really is. And I am just ecstatic. Because when Erica was talking to the manufacturer, I'm like, make sure that Bubba Army is not a patch, that it's custom embroidered. And she's like, they're like, sometimes, they just tell you what you want to hear.
1: We've never really had embroidered shirt completely like this ever before.
0: No, well, we've only done one hockey jersey back in the day, and that was like circa 07, 08, and it was way cheaper than this. The 101 on the back was just a patch. The Bubba Army was a single patch. It was far, you know.
1: The sleeves are smoking, man, how they designed them going bigger and bigger like that on a V.
0: Mm-hmm. So I only, have sent one promo one out, and that's to Steve Olinsky. Because he's, the only NHL guy I know personally, and his is going out today, and hopefully I get a picture with him. Now, supposedly, he might be headed to Fort Wayne, Indiana next week. The Fort Wayne Comets called him and wanted to know if he wanted to do like a two-week homestand. God, I'd love to fly.
1: What does that mean?
0: Well, they want him to come and play for 2 weeks.
1: Really?
0: So, that being said, Bubba Army merch, Bubba Army store, Bubba Army shop. This, again, isn't for just the casual Bubba Army fan that doesn't really know what this means. This, 64, obviously, that my football number going to Warsaw High. And then Clem, my last name, Bubba Army in the front. Fact that I was a captain up front, too, as well. Custom embroidered Bubba Army, the custom sewn on patch for 64 and Clem and the captain deal. And I hope they go as well as the Lasker shirts because they are so well made. And I'm so surprised on everything that I was skeptical about that potentially they could do a shortcut on. They didn't, especially the Clem and the 64 numbers in back. I mean, those look bad. Lummy has touched it and looked at it. Gene has worn it and
1: the
0: looked
1: sewing
0: at
1: on the sleeve, even the sleeves, the regular cloth itself is double stitched around the outside edges.
0: It's badass. It's a must have. I hope we sell them out in one day so that I can order new ones and have another 108 or so offered to y'all out there. Now I find myself following Ric Flair, and just because...
1: How could you not?
0: Well, just because, like...
1: He's so cool.
0: Well, I mean, is he?
1: He's so stupidly cool.
0: Is he cool, or is he pathetic? He's 70. Is he 75 or 70?
2: 77.
0: He's 77. He's almost 80.
1: The whole gimmick of wrestling is pathetic.
0: Well, yeah.
1: Truthfully.
0: But, like, it's like they're, you know,
1: he's keeping it going even in a dying age.
0: One of the reasons I think that one of the things I think killed Hulk Hogan was the fact that they had him on the road nonstop. You know, there's when you're that old, you need rest, and your body needs to, a certain amount of time to rest and recuperate. And if you're just, flying on airplanes and living in hotel rooms and, not being at home and comfortable, but traveling takes a lot, and they got this guy jet setting all across America to these various comic cons and wrestling cons and celebrity cons, and he's in yesterday he was in Minnesota, and I'm just like, man, and he's slurring his words. And yeah, so he and every day he's putting up a couple new videos. Lemmy, it's almost like a train wreck that I can't stop watching, to the point where I think that there'll be one day where we get Hogan-like news on Flair. Now, Flair and I have no love loss because he blames me on Hulk Hogan's death. He actually thinks I killed Hulk Hogan, when really all I did was just try to keep people truthfully up to speed on what they were lying to you about. And I was right. Here's Flair. He released, I think, a couple yesterday.
2: Well, did you see that he's suing his old agency or whatever for $10 million? Mm-mm. He opened up, I guess, the $10 million lawsuit yesterday.
0: Supposedly, he's broke.
2: He said they hoodwinked him out of his digital identity.
0: Well, supposedly, he's broke. And that's why he has to do, and I don't know this to be true, but from very good source, he has to stay on the road and do these little $1,500 Comic Cons.
1: So he can eat?
0: So he can pay his bills. He, just like me, at one time had IRS issues. And they got him working out on the road.
4: One and only nature boy.
0: I mean, and it's the same thing. Jet flying, kiss stealing, limousine riding, Rolex wearing, kissed all the girls and made them cry. Woo! I mean, like, it's the same thing, Rick. It's the same thing.
4: Hey, it's the one and only nature boy Ric Flair.
0: Sometimes he gets lost into the saying.
4: Limousine ride, Rolex wearing, diamond ring wearing, limousine riding. Kiss.
0: By the way, he repeated limousine riding. Like, he's so limousine riding, gold watch wearing, limousine riding, gold watch wearing, ring, ching, ring, yes, yes, yes.
4: Nature boy Ric Flair. Limousine ride, Rolex wearing, diamond ring wearing, limousine riding, kiss stealing, wheeling in a summer gun, and I'm coming soon.
0: To cool, I guess he's got his own shoe now.
2: Oh, nice.
0: At Patrick Ewing's place or something like that. I don't know.
4: To Miami to meet my great friend, Patrick Ewing, on our shoe collaboration.
0: Drop. Now, how many sheets to the wind is he here? I mean, right?
1: You got to give it to him, though. He's still going.
0: I know. I am. I don't want to hate.
1: You know, remember when Hogan told you, I'm not going to last as long as a lot of them because I shouldn't have came out with the boot drop or the leg drop?
0: Well, yeah, Flair didn't have. I mean, Flair put his body through just as much. He did just as many high spots. But
1: it messed up Hogan's back and neck.
0: Hogan said, I could have just done like a power bomb or a body slam or just the boot to the face as my finish. But because I jammed my tailbone into my spine thousands and thousands of times as my finish, I probably did it to myself. I don't know what Flair's finish. No, it was the figure four. So the figure, he didn't, it was.
1: Didn't hurt him,
0: no, it didn't hurt him at all. It didn't even hurt the other guy.
4: Come see us at Cool J on September 5th.
0: I think, and I hope Matt Heller is not mad at us, but I think Matt Heller might be his handler. Mm. Matt Heller is really
2: good, a lot of things for me.
0: Really good friend of the show from Horn Blasters.
1: Oh, yeah.
0: Love Matt Heller.
2: I mean, look at that gold Rolex. That would look, Bubba Army one would look nice on him, wouldn't it?
0: Yeah, well, yeah, absolutely. But you wouldn't wear one.
4: Oh. From 1 to 3 at 2335 Northwest 20th Street in Miami. You know we'll be smoking. We'll be looking as long as we can look.
0: What?
1: I don't know what he said.
0: Hold on.
1: That's a Gene Lasker line.
0: Hold on.
4: We'll be looking all that we can look.
0: What? We'll be looking all that we can look. We'll be looking all that we can look.
4: It's me and Patrick.
0: Me and Patrick. We'll be looking all we can look. Rolex wearing, jet setting, limousine riding, jet setting, Rolex wearing, watch with.
4: God knows, Miami, we are going to bring it to you. Come get autographs. Come get pictures.
0: By the way, autographs and pictures are not free.
4: Just come in, woo, with Patrick and the Nature Boy. Woo!
2: Did you see the shoe?
0: Yeah, it's hideous.
1: What is it? That's it.
0: Yeah.
2: Well, I get signed, but you're
0: send me. Oh my!
2: Not in your messenger.
0: I wonder why it signed me out of that. I'll get back into it. No big deal. Yeah, the shoe looks real. It looks to me looks really clunky. It looks very clunky. I think this is the shoe. Let me.
2: Doesn't hold up to the Bubba Army.
0: Well, I mean, I think our newest shoe.
2: Air Bubba's.
0: Secondly, where did he get the idea to do a shoe?
1: I bet.
0: Here we go. First of all,
1: sorry, I'm not wearing them.
0: First of all, it looks like he's just every day we're shuffling, like he doesn't even really pick his feet up. And Somebody put Grandpa back in his diaper and in his recliner.
1: He did it. He did it all with all of them. I look at him and I think about the young days when he was really funny.
0: Yeah, I don't know if that... I actually got a close-up of the shoe yesterday.
1: No, I can't wear them.
0: I don't know. Here he is. So the Eagle... He was just in, like, New Jersey or... I don't know. He was just somewhere this past weekend.
2: In Minneapolis.
0: And no, he's in... I think he's in Minneapolis now.
2: Oh, boy.
0: Yeah, like now. At the bar.
1: Oh, yeah.
4: The Eagle has landed in MPLS. Ready for the Comic-Con tomorrow. That's right. The Nature Boy raised in Minneapolis, Golden Valley, Edina. I own them all. I am second to only maybe Jesse Ventura or Hubert Humphrey in fame in this state.
0: Man, when you're referring back to Hubert Humphrey,
1: that's way
0: from the 1920s,
1: the beginning, right?
0: From the 1920s, I don't know that there's anybody that's watching this that understands that Hubert Humphrey was from Minnesota, and that you might be popular. Well, I would hope that you'd be popular to him. He's dead.
4: As a matter of fact, I think I've exceeded both of them.
0: I think exceeded them.
4: I'll be at the Comic-Con tomorrow.
0: Comic-Con.
4: I expect the line to be a mile long because I'll be Rolex wearing,
0: limousine riding, kiss stealing, diamond ring wearing. Listen.
4: Diamond ring wearing, limousine riding to the event, kiss stealing, wheeling dealing.
0: Son of a gun.
4: This is it. Kiss stealing, wheeling dealing. This is my country. They say the South is flair country. Minnesota is flair country. I'm here. Photos, autographs.
0: All of which costs money.
2: Oh, yeah, of course.
1: How much does he charge? How much?
0: I don't know.
1: You stand online for $5?
0: Hey, Alexa, how much does Ric Flair charge for an autograph?
5: From WrestleZone.com, Flair's asking price is $15,000 for an autograph appearance.
0: So these, I mean.
2: Woo. It looks like he's going to be in New Jersey again tomorrow. I'm looking at his schedule.
0: $15,000, they got to pay him to show up.
1: So does the people who buy him for $15,000 collect the money?
0: I think so.
1: They get the money.
0: Yes. So I think it's $15,000 for him, and then the promoters charge $25,000 to $50,000 to recoup. Right. Hey, Alexa, what's $15,000 divided by 50?
5: $15,000 divided by 50 is 300.
0: All right, so you got to get 300 people there, Gene, to break even. I got to think that you could probably do that with Ric Flair.
1: Yeah.
0: Right? We haven't done any stunts, but there was an unruly passenger on American Airlines that they had to duct tape him to a seat. You know, I guess that, you know, the flight attendants and stuff don't have handcuffs or, you know, any type of, you know, pepper spray because you're in a very, you know, confined area, a little tube, if you will. It would affect everybody. So I think if you're really an asshole and you're really causing problems, they get like a couple of the bigger dudes on the plane and they try to like, they actually duct tape you to the chair. Well, one,
1: pretty
0: like,
1: extreme, ain't it?
0: It is pretty extreme, but two, I don't think anybody could duct tape me to a chair.
1: Four or five guys can.
0: I don't know, man. You know, like, I don't know if you could get...
1: You know, you'd at least hold you down and strap that head one time.
0: So think about this. It takes four or five dudes to be able to probably wrangle up a decent-sized regular dude. So think of all of that activity inside of a small airplane where you take four or five dudes having to, you know, get a guy can restrain so that they can start taking, you know, duct tape and taping this guy to a chair.
6: And that American Airlines passenger who ended up duct taped to his seat last week has now been fired from his job at a Tucson, Arizona real estate company. A fellow passenger told...
0: Now,
1: why?
0: Well, I mean, it's... What's...
1: Because you got stupid on a plane, you got to lose your job?
0: Lemmy, is that kind of looks like to be like maybe like some type of nylon handcuff system.
2: Yeah.
0: Right?
2: It does.
0: Yeah.
6: Job at a Tucson.
0: Well, because the Tucson, Arizona real estate company, Gene, doesn't want, you know, this type of unruly asshole working for them. And they can fire you for anything at any time.
6: Arizona real estate company. A fellow passenger told CBS the 67-year-old Arthur Lundeen got drunk and right away began attacking his seatmate. And that American
1: attacking who?
0: His seatmate, meaning the guy beside you. My question is, do you think that you and me, Lummy and Macho Man, could wrangle up Lasker and tape him in his seat?
1: It'll take a little while. I mean, I'm not going to let you do it quickly.
0: No. If you fought back, Gene, it depends
1: on how you fight back. You know, you pop a couple throat punches.
0: Yeah,
1: it's going to be hard for you to do me.
0: I got to think that's a pretty brutal deal. Like, even me, Lummy, and Macho, to get you to, it would be brutal. It would be, especially if you're fighting back and stuff. It's just not an easy walk in the park for any man.
1: Beating people up or something? I mean, why did it go to that extreme?
0: I don't know.
1: Just gag him.
0: I don't know. When we return, looks like, did you see that, Lummy? Baker got his deal.
2: He sure did.
0: Baker, what is he getting, like $55 million a year? 60?
2: Yeah, 3 years.
0: Yeah, it's like 55, I think $100 million's guaranteed, I think. Baker and Jameis Winston got another 3 years on his backup deal.
2: Did you see his little commercial he did?
0: Yeah, I saw his commercial.
2: At least he can make fun of himself.
0: True. We'll get to that next.
7: 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He's part of the problem. It's Bubba the Love Zone.

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3: Too human to be predictable. Bubba. 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More now. This is the Bubba the Love Sponge Show.
4: Lasker actually went down, saw my boys in Legacy Coins and Curiosities right there at Dale Mabry and like 54, right there by the kind of where the railroad tracks merges in. What is that, 41 and Bruce B. Down? No, what?
5: 41 and... Florida, or I guess it turns into
6: Dale Mabry.
4: Yeah, 41 and Dale Mabry. It's right there on the right hand side in this little strip mall. Now it goes
5: right behind the big Walmart there.
4: Yes.
6: Yeah, it's like in the same parking lot, but like off to the left of it.
4: And I had driven by there for I don't even know how long, probably 15, 20 years. I've always wanted to go in there. And so then I get talking to my brother-in-law, Tarek, and he's like, yeah, that's where I buy all my gold and my silver and collector coins and things like that. I'm like, well, I'm not in the position to be buying any of that right now. But, you know, in January when I'm saving a little bit on the lease, you know, maybe I can start setting aside a little bit of money each month and go in there. I like to maybe, I don't think I'm necessarily in the gold market because I think gold's going for, what's gold going for right now? I got my little gold tracker. Looks like gold.
6: 4,200?
4: No, it's 4,400.
6: 44.
4: Gold's at 4,400 right now and silver is at 66. So you can go in and you can buy the bars or coins or whatever. They'll give you probably the most money for your current silver or gold. If you had gold jewelry or you had any type of jewelry that you'd like to either melt down and they'll convert it to bars for you, or you just want to sell it outright, you know, they're in the business to buying that. But more importantly, you can buy, you know, bullion and gold coins and gold bars and silver bars. And with the uncertainty of the dollar and kind of the uncertainty of what we got potentially going on right now as the war continues on, inflation is at an all-time high. Gas is at an all-time high. There's really no relief in sight with regards to this war, right? I mean, nobody's reporting, hey, we bombed the hell out of Iran last night, and they're at the end of their rope. And
6: everybody's ignoring it now.
4: It's just kind of a way of life because I don't think that really there's any relief in sight. So with that, you know, it's some people that I know that look at the market and futures and things like that says, well, you know, like for instance, Lemmy, I got my little tracker here that tells me, you know, gold is up 20.75% for the year. Now, what, I mean, unless you get early on the IPO of a SpaceX or a Tesla or something like that, you're not going to get 20% returns in the stock market. I don't think you are. So gold's up 20% and silver is up, look, silver is up 61%.
6: Yeah, I told you.
4: So Lasker actually sent me, if I overstep, Gene, correct me. But Lasker went in there the last time we were talking about Legacy and laid down his credit card and told Josh, hey, listen, every first of the month, hit it for $1,000, and I'll be over to pick up my silver, my whatever the hell you just, I'll be there to pick it up. Hit it on the first, hit it for a G, and then quickly thereafter, I'll put it in a little side, and I'll get there when I can. So Josh, the owner, called, texted me and said, man, your buddy Gene came in, laid down his credit card, and I got an order from him every first to buy as much silver as I can.
5: Nice.
4: So I'm telling you, man, with the uncertainty of what we got going on, I mean, numbers don't lie. I mean, silver's up 61% and gold is up 20%. And if you look at this chart right here, I mean, we're not at the high end. Now, you know, you probably don't want to buy when it, you know, when it's up here, when it's at the very peak. January 26th, it looks like gold got up to 5,400. Gold's currently at 4,398. So if you're into that sort of thing, I promise you that you're not going to get a better deal. Walk in there, tell them that you heard it on my show. They're not an advertiser or nothing. It's just, you know, I got Gene doing business there. My brother-in-law just does business there. 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They're great people. 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
6: It looks little, but it ain't little. It's big.
4: And
6: they got some. They got all.
4: It's kind of like what Gene's been telling Tara about his penis all the time. Hey, listen, it looks little, but it's really big. 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Lasker threw down his credit card and said, hit me at $1,000 each month.
5: Yep.
4: I'm going to start stocking up on silver. Whew, I wish I had a bunch of gold right now.
5: That'd be nice.
4: I mean, gold's up 20%. How about silver? Silver's up 61%. And that, you know, silver, you can still, for an ounce, it's only $66 for an ounce. That's something you can afford, right?
6: Yep.
4: Hey, Alexa, what's 500 divided by 66?
7: 500 divided by 66 is approximately 7.5758.
4: I could get 5.5 ounces of silver for $500. You start doing that every month. Next thing you know, you got four or 500 ounces of silver. Boom, you're that for a couple years. Silver gets back up to, what was silver's high this year? Silver's high was 120. Ooh. 115.
5: Wow.
4: 115. It's currently at 66, so it's about half as much as what it was at one time. So that means you're doubling your money, right? 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Ask for Josh. I think Larry and John and Fred and Rhonda. They're all great people. And listen, I mean, when I say there's uncertainty in the market, I mean, we're getting reports like this.
8: Fox News alerts CENTCOM forces just smoked 5 Iranian tankers.
4: This is last night.
8: After they tried and failed to hit our carrier and a warship.
4: Why are we only smoking 5? Why don't we smoke 100?
6: All of them.
8: Senior national correspondent Kevin Cork has the details.
4: I always like this black guy has the most on point, up front line. Like he's got. This guy's got a perfect head of African American hair. As like it's as good as it gets. It's like they do it with a micrometer.
6: Well, it's easy to do when you got a 5 head.
9: Evening, Jesse. The Iranian regime is either in the death throes of an increasingly accelerating downward spiral, or they're just trying to sort of renew that energetic troublemaking.
4: I do like how fat that guy's tie is. I like fat ties.
5: Oh, yeah.
4: Instead of the skinny ones.
5: Yeah.
6: He kind of moans his voice, though.
4: Yeah.
9: In the region. But either way, as you point out, the IRGC suffered yet another kinetic beatdown at the hands of the U.S. military, with CENTCOM forces destroying not one, not two, not three, four, but 5 Iranian crude oil carriers after the IRGC unsuccessfully targeted a U.S. Navy warship with ballistic missiles over the past couple of days. Even worse for the regime, U.S. forces carried out strikes near Karg Island, knocking out at least 3 other Iranian tankers. Now, for those keeping score, yes, the tanker-for-taker policy remains in effect. So since they tried to hit 2 of ours, we sent 3 of theirs down to Davy Jones' locker at the bottom of the sea. Now, All this is happening as the president's blockade has really put the mullahs on the ropes, Jesse. In fact, reports suggest that Tehran is just about out of oil money and they're in big trouble. And here's the key to all this. Yes, retaliatory strikes do send a message, but the real problem...
4: Retaliatory strikes are only tit for tat. Meaning, yeah. You take out, we'll take out. That's never going... That's like killing six cockroaches, but there's 10 back in the nest.
6: Making babies.
4: These Iranians are some stinky cockroaches, and they're making babies. And everybody that's born is indoctrined to hate our country. These kids grow up hating America.
6: Yeah, so kill them.
9: Is the block?
4: I didn't say that necessarily. Whew, but Gene did.
6: Smoke a couple hospitals, smoke a couple churches on a Sunday. I'm gonna tell you something. They're gonna give up.
9: Blockade. Apparently doing so much damage that the Wall Street Journal reports tonight the country is on the brink of total economic collapse.
6: That's cool,
9: so while they thought they could outlast
4: that's what they're saying. And now let's hope that indeed that's the truth. But there's so much uncertainty. I mean...
5: Man, I think Jim was talking about the helicopter.
6: Yeah, I'm talking about the helicopter and that 50 machine gun there. Boy.
9: Turns out economic...
4: Man, Lasker could never be a soldier because he'd see that gun and, you know, you're only supposed to fire when you're...
6: moves.
4: You know, like, I think even to fire, you got to get, like, permission from your supervisor. So, like, Gene Lasker on the helicopter on a 50 cal. I just want to let you know, supervisor, I see some Iranians in a little boat down there. I'd like to find... Lasker, hold, please.
6: Been friendly fire going on, so...
4: Lasker, hold please. Hold on the fire, and I have to get orders.
10: I'm sorry. I didn't hear that. What you said to me last? I smoked them. I mean, I don't know. Was that what you're gonna say? Smoke them? No, you said please hold off.
6: I got to help the president fix this war.
10: I got this gun that's got these real big bullets in it, and it fires real fast. I just couldn't help myself.
9: D-Day. Could be what strangles them into submission. And consider this, the mullahs haven't shipped any oil since July. They've been sort of living...
4: Listen, I want everybody to know, I hope and pray that we're on the right track here.
6: Me too.
4: I hope and pray. I don't sit here and say, you know, there's all this uncertainty because I don't want this to work out. I would love to get this resolved, to get this Iranian issue done, whatever that would be, whatever deal we need to cut with them that's pro-us, to, you know, possibly regulate their nuclear capabilities to open the Strait of Hormuz. Now, the deal with them is going to have to include, as we know, we're going to have to give them billions and billions of dollars to rebuild. They're not going to take anything deal less than that. But at least we're out of there. We've got something to say we got done. And I want nothing more than that. I wish that would happen tonight at 8 o'clock. Now, do I think that's going to happen? No. The people that I talk to that tend to have predicted this whole thing say it's going to happen? No. They say that the stinky Iranians are ready to go like another year or so, and that they're not as low on munitions as we say they are. And they sent word back to the White House that they are not interested in it. Now, have you noticed this? That Trump no longer says that they're negotiating? Right.
6: Yeah, I haven't heard none of that.
4: He never says, just want to let you know, I just got off the phone. They're looking for a real good deal. We're practically there. No, because my sources tell me that they sent back to the White House, we're done negotiating with him. And we will wait till the next person that's president. That's scary. That means we're going a year and a half. When's his term end? 28?
5: Yes.
4: Yeah, 28. That means we're going a year and a half. With this continuing to hang over our heads. I don't know as a country if we can afford that. Where gas goes, where diesel goes to, they're saying $7.50 to $8 a gallon. That's going to cripple. We're done.
5: Well, that's
4: if,
5: why
4: if diesel goes to $7.50 or $8 a gallon, we're done.
5: Well, that's why they're hoping to have the Venezuela oil by that time.
4: We're done. We are done. Even Gene Lasker at that point might be driving Sarah's Suburban. I can't afford $8. Well, I can, but it's $72 just to go to work.
6: My business is down 30% because of this war.
4: Yes, and we're down. Everybody's down. Everybody's down. People don't got the money. You got to put food on the table. You got to pay your electric bill. Yeah, I'm just saying, man, it's bad.
9: Off of what they had. In fact, they could be on E as far as their oil supply is concerned. by mid-October. Meantime, the U.S. military has been escorting millions of barrels out of the Strait.
11: Did Dan say that the war's going to be over this month?
4: Yeah, Dan does. Yeah. I said it's not going to be over till next year.
5: Gene, what do you think?
6: I can't say that I even think because I don't pay attention. Anyway, the most I know about the war is what you guys tell me.
4: Right. Oh, you hear here.
6: I don't keep up with it.
4: Yeah, I mean, there's no way this
6: is stupid.
4: I mean, we got 22 days till this month's over. This thing isn't ended in 22 days.
6: Right.
4: It's going to take a month after they agree on something to get all the paperwork done and all the ships out of there. And I mean, like, it's you got a month of just getting stuff out of there, agreeing to the paperwork, you know.
9: Secret operation that cleared out underwater mines over the last 4 months with Navy SEAL divers and even robot boats operating in the dark of night to detonate those mines. And here's how they did it. Divers could actually detonate the mines by attaching a charge to it or by sending a robot submarine.
4: Man, I'll tell you right now, I wouldn't want to be a diver rolling up to a big-ass mine that if, you know, whatever reason you tripped it, you're completely,
6: you gotta hit it.
4: It makes spaghetti out of your body. And you're putting, you know, some type of charge on this deal and then trying to swim out of there. And, you know, back to safety, and then they blow it up from the boat. No, thank you. I can barely swim in my pool, let alone the ocean.
6: You're not swimming, though. You're hooked to one of them little machines.
4: One of those little submarine gimmicks.
6: Yeah.
9: Submersible to do the job. Incredible indeed. And by the way, despite being incredibly dangerous work, no casualties.
4: Okay.
5: That's right.
4: Well, I mean,
6: it ain't that damn dangerous.
4: Agree. Good luck to you guys. I would be going to Legacy Coins and I can afford silver at 66.
6: Some guys
4: now.
6: That do that gives you the right so you can go get you some coins.
4: You know what? You're right. Gene, this is not my lack of appreciation for our men and women that are fighting this thing. This goes to the uncertainty of our government who's negotiating this thing.
6: You wouldn't be a patriot in the army to help America.
4: Because
6: you would.
4: I would. I just don't think I'm a scuba diver, Gene.
6: Okay.
4: I might be a guy that can, you know, fire a gun or, there's a lot of good things I could probably do.
6: But you ain't scuba in
4: it. I'm also, I'm not as good as Buck and other good guys, but I'm pretty good on heavy equipment. So maybe I could drive a tank. Maybe I could be a tank driver. You know, maybe I could be a gunner, something like that.
5: You couldn't drive like the F-16s. Those things are tight.
4: Yeah, no, I'm not flying.
6: Did one of ours get hit?
4: No, we got in several.
6: Uh-oh.
4: But I mean, listen, Gene, I just don't think I'm a scuba diver.
6: Okay.
4: I mean, I think they look at me and say, no, Clem, you go over to the tank driving division. You're not a scuba. We don't even have a 4X wetsuit. I mean, my God, you're going to look like a manatee down there. I mean, we can't ever go stealth because they'll see your ass. You look like a frigate anyway.
12: The other term I use, Rhett, surprise, Baker Mayfield and the Bucks have a deal, and this is a pretty dramatic.
4: No, I mean, Lummy, I think that the Bucks kind of had painted themselves into a corner.
6: They had to do this.
4: Where they didn't have any other options other than to not give Baker a deal, let him go to the free agency market next year, or franchise him, which he said he was going to absolutely flip out if they did that.
6: Yeah.
4: And then go and have to rebuild with a rookie quarterback. And I just don't think the Bucs organization is that desperate. I think they got some good pieces in place and they needed to make a commitment to Baker. And listen, he's not a bad quarterback. I mean, right? Or is he a mid-packer? Or is he I think he's a top one-third quarterback. If you break it into increments of 11 teams, you know, I think he's a top 11 quarterback, don't you think?
5: Yeah, if he can stay healthy, that's the whole thing.
12: But not in the way that we use.
4: 3-year, $165 million extension, $55 million per year. I think that's more than Jordan Love.
6: Is he a backup quarterback or the real one?
4: No, he's the real one.
6: He's the real one.
12: Usually consider these contracts.
6: He's only an 8-8 guy, right?
4: He was an 8-9 guy last year.
12: As we've known, guys, the deadline that Baker
4: made. But it wasn't him. I mean, I don't know that we were 8-9 because of him.
5: We were eight and nine
4: because of our defense and our coaching.
5: We're coaching, yes.
12: Fields said on a possible contract extension was the start of training camp. He was very serious about it. He then gave a press conference and an interview where he talked about his frustration with the Bucs and not paying him and not treating him like a franchise quarterback. and all of that. And that was something we discussed for several days. And that was really the end of it. Then he took the field, had a really good camp. The Bucs in general had a really good camp. But as we got closer and closer to the season, it became clear to both sides that this deal, which frustrated Baker Mayfield and the Bucs so much, was actually really close. So under the cover of darkness, very, very quietly.
4: How much of it's guaranteed? I heard 100 of it was guaranteed.
5: 150.
4: 150 is guaranteed?
5: Yes.
13: 55 a year.
4: So
5: him and Jordan Love are making the same salary.
4: 150 is guaranteed.
5: Yeah.
4: Wow.
12: The two sides got to work and just minutes ago agreed to terms. 3 years, $165 million, $55 million in new money, which is essentially what really good franchise quarterbacks make. Baker Mayfield no longer disrespected, no longer angry.
4: Good for him.
13: Yep.
4: Now, Jameis Winston, who I think, what is, approaching his, oh my God, 14th year in the league, something like that. He just got a two or three year extension from the Giants, and he knows he's regulated to backup. He's a backup guy to, Danny Dimes?
5: Yeah, no, not Danny Dimes.
4: Daniel Jones? No, I forget who the hell they committed to, the rookie.
5: I can't think of his name.
4: Danny Dimes with Indianapolis. So Jameis got, I think, what, $4 million a year? I think he got $4 million
5: a year? Yeah, he's
4: something like that. And so he cut this commercial. And if you know anything about Jameis Winston, he got arrested at Florida State for stealing crab legs from Publix.
5: Jackson Dart,
4: yeah. And so he's the young gun that they've committed to. To rebuild the franchise. Jameis is that very, you know, he's a very good second team, you know, backup quarterback that can come in and win you a few games if needed. And so in celebrating his new contract, he did a kind of a crab leg a parody.
14: These for free, right? All this in here, free 99. DoorDash is giving one college football
4: as part of a DoorDash commercial.
14: Free 99.
13: Is this the guy that stole the crab legs at the store?
4: Yeah, he stole crab legs. His senior year at Florida State.
13: Right.
4: Whatever year at Florida State, he actually didn't steal them. He had a hookup. He had a guy that was a friend of his or a buddy of his that worked in the seafood department, and he would put crab legs aside outside somewhere where Jameis could grab them, and the security guard got, you know, kind of caught on to their scheme. And that's how he got taken. Yeah.
14: Free 99. DoorDash is giving one college football fan a year of free groceries. Yes, you deserve.
4: Chad is saying, Bubba, that's so messed up that you say it in that way. That's not what happened.
13: That ain't.
4: Are you talking about the Jameis Winston deal and the crab legs? Set me straight then. I can't quite recollect how it all went down. I thought that he had a hookup in the seafood department that was putting crab legs aside for him. And so it wasn't really like bona fide stealing. Is it more of, well, it's stealing still, but it wasn't like he.
13: Well, they put like 5 pounds in a package and he wrote down 1 pound.
4: I don't know. So if, you know, if Big and Grease has a better recollection as to what happened, then set me straight.
13: And then he wouldn't tell the guy that was doing it for him. So I'm not trying to get confrontational
4: with you. I want to know the truth and how it, you know, factually went down as well. That's how I recollect.
5: I mean, here I read it exactly how I read it before. When he allegedly took crab legs and crawfish from Publix in Tallahassee without paying, he later claimed an employee had given them to him for free.
4: Okay.
5: The story disputed.
4: He had a fan that was giving them to him for free. That's just promo. Well, no, it's not a promo, Big and Grease, when the guy doesn't have the authority to do that to you. Now, if it's the manager or the general manager or the, you know, district manager of Publix is privately owned by a particular family. And if it's not a person in a managerial role that could actually promo crab legs to a customer, and it's just a worker that's doing it, and then it doesn't make it any less illegal.
13: It don't make it illegal if someone's giving you something.
4: Well, it kind of does. Under the table, I mean, yeah, it kind of does. That's like saying, Gene, if you make money under the table and you don't report it to the IRS, is it technically illegal? Well, yeah, it is until you get caught. You're going to get away with it until you get caught, but the IRS isn't going to, you know, and me of all people trying to be an expert at IRS, but I'm saying none of my IRS issues comes from me being illegally paid underneath the table for anything. My IRS came from I just didn't have enough money to pay my taxes. Didn't have any, because you took X amount of dollars illegally. So it's the same thing. So Big and Grease, if an employee is not one in the managerial position that can promo or comp things, then a worker who is a fan and giving them to you is just the same as stealing.
5: Well, as Big and Greasy just says, is I was being sarcastic.
4: Oh, okay. Well, here's the deal, great Big and Greasy.
13: Shut up.
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1: An hour away, man.
0: Pinellas, right there. Boom. Pinellas, Tampa, what have you. You're going to say, and I'm not talking bad about any other Harley-Davidson dealerships.
1: I am. They suck.
0: Nobody can compare to Crystal Harley-Davidson.
1: No.
0: From Gene Lasker hauls his motorcycle
1: all the way there. No problem.
0: An hour for service.
1: That's right.
0: Because they're the best.
1: They just do a good job, man. That new bike that they put together for me is amazing. Waiting on one piece of a computer and then it'll be done.
0: Crystal Harley-Davidson, love you people. Thank you. So Lasker comes to me off camera.
1: We got a problem.
0: Because he didn't want this to necessarily be something he talks about, like, out of turn.
1: I didn't know what to say. I just want you to know that this is going on.
0: He doesn't know if this is appropriate or not. And so, much to your credit, Gene, you came to me and like, hey, listen, what do you think?
1: I don't want to put this on TV. Just turn it to the side.
0: I just might ignore it.
1: This might be a problem. There's a concern here.
0: Each employee at our new studios here, the Klim Compound, in order to eliminate clutter, everybody's got a courtesy of, I think it was Rainbow Rick
2: and Precision John.
0: Yes, they both of them contributed into these. I had these little white plexiglass boards made. And they're probably what? Maybe 6 inches by 18 inches?
1: Yeah.
0: And
1: perfect.
0: And they all have
1: as a keyboard.
0: About the size of a keyboard. And you can write your thoughts down on them, so we don't have a bunch of post-its and pins and what have you. So you have like a... Sorry.
1: Bad finger.
0: Where's the spice? I can't find the spice thing.
3: It's right there. 3i.
0: Oh, okay. I see it now. Yeah. Okay, I got it. Perfect. Thank you. So I turned that down, Macho. Sorry. So in Gene's position, there's two whiteboards. Because I have two people, you know, three or so.
2: Well, yeah, Gene gets his own.
1: I slide mine over to the left and get it up underneath the screen at a Dan's
0: way.
1: Now,
0: should I put three over there so that everybody has their own board?
1: Yeah.
0: Should I get another one?
2: Yeah, I would say, we would need one more.
0: All right,
2: yeah.
0: I think I have an extra one over here. So Brian has one, Dan has one, and Gene has one.
1: So Dan evidently...
0: Here yesterday, by the way.
1: Yeah, took his board and really took some time to hate.
0: Well, I mean, think about how much time this takes. So Gene, show the camera what you stumbled upon today and brought to my attention. And so Gene's going to show the camera... written in three. There's three
1: sentences there.
0: Yeah, go ahead, put it back up there, Gene. Put it back up there. It says "F off, Brian," and that's written 1, 2, 3, 4, 5, 6, 7, 8 times. Then "Babyface sucks." 1, 2, 3, 4, 5, 6, 7, and then Brian is. What's the last one? I can't. Is a schoolgirl.
1: Brian is stupid,
0: and that's written 1, 2, 3, 4, 5, 6, 7, 8, 9.
1: Now I ain't trying to, bust on Dan.
0: You're not trying to redneck on...
1: Anybody that writes this much on somebody like that's got issues.
2: Well, that's what I was saying yesterday when Dan started making notes.
0: And when I walked him out yesterday, I had a legal question to ask him. I probably should have asked Jay, but I was asking Dan this legal question. And he was still, he was peeing in the rocks, and I was peeing on the other side, because I don't want to, cross swords with him. Because
2: he didn't come over and just stand right next to you.
0: Yeah, because he's got such a, Dan does got probably, not that I'm a meat gazer, but, you can't help it with Dan, because he almost is kind of like meat aggressive, where he wants you...
1: Anytime you hung like that, you got to show off.
0: Yeah, well, he shows off.
2: He sure does. He makes sure.
0: Will you validate? I'm not trying to meet gays, and the fact that when you pee around Dan, and most guys kind of try to turn your shoulders a little bit, he'll turn around and just practically pee.

0: on your shoe.
1: It's almost uncomfortable. And, you know, he'll walk up and like put his arm around you and just start peeing right next to you.
0: So Dan was aggressive. He was still mother effing Brian on the way out to his truck at like 10 till 9 yesterday. I'm walking Dan out with a question. He's like, Brian. And I'm like, Dan.
2: This got to be closer to true than to not, than to just show.
0: Yeah, I mean, wow. There's just so much. Leave that, Dan, because I think, I'm sorry, Gene, I think he wants Brian to find it.
2: I'm not touching his board.
0: Yeah.
2: Nobody touched mine this time, and that's great.
0: Yeah, so there you have it. I don't know.
2: But that's a concern, you know, amongst, you know.
0: Everybody.
2: Yeah, that's not good.
0: So today, let me, this is going to be kind of a long segment, but I have had a long time. This has been a real, and I don't know that I've gotten proper credit for it because it's almost, you know, it's like from 12 years ago, but from 2011, I saw this on TV in 2011.
3: Down the eastern end of Zach Street, adjacent to a large parking lot, and not too far from
0: now, this is from 2011. I got you, bud.
3: City's train station, a Tampa treasure stands. During a time of racial segregation in America, black railroad workers, GIs, and entertainers needed a place to rest their heads. Many of them chose
0: the... And let me, look how nice, this is 2011.
1: Oh, wow.
0: Yeah. And look how nice, I mean, you could still walk under the porch and do an interview.
3: Jackson Boarding House. Their choice was partly based on the house's proximity to Tampa's Union Station. But Dennis Fernandez, manager of the city's Historic Preservation and Urban Design Division, says there's more to it than that.
4: The Jackson Boarding House is...
0: Now, this is 2011, and Dennis Fernandez is actually on the porch of the house. Like, I still think it's somewhat habitable.
1: I think someone was living there at that point, right?
4: The last remaining structures of a vibrant African-American community which existed close by called Central Avenue.
3: This area was Tampa's acclaimed...
0: I think it was the Squirrel District, I think. In my... As I did research, because I put a purchase... I had a contract with Willie Jackson, whose father and mother started this place. Me and the Diacos were going to buy it under the Bubba the Love Sponge Foundation, and we put an offer, and they accepted, and we were at the closing table when the city of Tampa rolled up in there, and because of Bob Buckhorn's disdain for me, because I've been publicly critical of him, he put a stop to it.
3: Black Business District. But due to the urban renewal projects of the 1970s, Central Avenue and all of its buildings were destroyed, except for the Jackson House.
4: It's important to retain the Jackson House here for the city, to have a link to that past, both of the segregation era within the city, its connection to Tampa Union Station, and also...
0: And by the way, Bob Buckhorn's going to win the mayor again. He's such an asshole that he served 8 years, and then he sat out eight so that stupid-ass Jane Castor could come in and do her eight. Now the narcissistic, snaggle-tooth piece of shiz is coming back to win again. And I swear to God, I know that I say I'm going to do a lot of things, but you and I and Lasker are showing up, Alex Stein style, to one of his first open to the public City of Tampa, you know, municipal, and I am gonna make an ass out of him.
4: Just as a reminder of the vibrant African American Central Avenue community.
5: Some of you all that knew me when I was a child.
0: I didn't know he was a Q Sci-Fi. I wish I would have known that. Oh. I'm an honorary Q dog.
5: My parents, some of you here knew me as an adult, and you know that I have the passion in my heart for this house.
3: This man is making sure that the important...
0: So that's who we bought it from. And in 2011, he conjured up a bunch of great people to help them start rehabbing this house.
3: So the Jackson House is never forgotten. Moses Jackson built the house in 1899. His descendant, Willie Robinson...
0: There you go. That's who we bought it from.
3: ...is the current owner. Robinson explains the labor of love that went into building the home.
5: It started off as being a three-bedroom, then he added on to six.
0: But that's the story that I first saw, and Willie couldn't put together any really significant people, you know, contractors. You know, Gene, one of the people that I had on board to help with me was Kurt Morgan. I met Kurt, you know, with you years ago.
2: Yeah.
0: Kurt was going to help me general contract this, get the trades out. You know, I had Cato on the electric.
2: Yeah.
0: You know, I had Fabrizi on the roof. You know, I had an HVAC company.
2: But just think about it. If you'd have went through with what you was wanting to do, all the black people that would have been helped by the free lawyership.
0: Yep.
2: That was going on.
0: Bubba,
2: up to this day.
0: January 9th, 2014. January 9th. Bubba the Love Sponge's charity says it will save the historic Jackson House. The charitable foundation for the radio show, Bubba the Love Sponge, has a contract to buy the Tampa Historical Jackson Rooming House with closing scheduled for Monday, according to Bubba's agent. So we actually were at the closing table when the city of Tampa came in, sat down, and said, well, first of all, before this closing down, you must write a check for $9,000 for past code violations. And we argued that was with the old owner. That's not with us. Code violations can't start racking up until after we own it. And we would hope that you would be good partners with us to see that we're going to do the best we can to get this thing built in a 24-month period, and that you would be good stakeholders with us and help us do this, because it's not a for-profit. We're not trying to start, you know, anything to make money. We're trying to give something back while restoring a piece of, you know, it's listed as a national historical site.
2: It is.
0: The price was not disclosed, but Agent Tom Bean said the foundation absolutely plans to restore the aging structure in a news conference planned for Wednesday, known for a roster of its guests from Billie Holiday, the Dr. Martin Luther King. The two-story rooming house on Zach Street is on the National Register of Historic Places and Florida's Black Heritage Trail. It's estimated it needs $1.5 million in repairs. And at this point, you can see where the Bob Buckhorn has instructed his city attorney to say, whoever the owner is, they have to comply with the order to repair. And if it doesn't happen, hold on. And if it doesn't happen, then there's going to be an order to demolish it that's going to be issued. So here's the thing. While we're at the closing table, they're saying if you don't meet these guidelines, meaning, okay, we're going to give you till this day to have the foundation shored up. If you miss a day, which, listen, construction in Florida has everything to do with hurricanes, storms, rain. Like, you know, weather is, I don't care if you live in Indiana or you live in Tampa, Florida, rain, you can't work when it's raining. You can't lay concrete when it's raining. You can't roof when it's raining. You can't do electrical when it's raining. You know, so if they said, okay, this was January, I think we were going to close on like January 16th. They were going to give us like 4 months to get the foundation. Well, Kurt Morgan came in, Gene, and gave me an estimate that just to shore up the foundation, because you got to pump it underneath.
2: That's a lot of work.
0: It was going to be, you know, like $80,000 cost and like 6 months. They had given me at closing, like, well, you got to have it in 90 days. And they actually said, as you can see in that article, they were going to bulldoze. If we were a day late, they were going to bulldoze. Listen, it's because of me.
2: Yeah.
0: It's because of me. So,
1: 12 years later.
0: Fast forward to last night. Guess what? It collapsed.
2: Of course. No, it didn't.
0: Partial collapse.
2: Really?
6: Collapse of a historic house in downtown Tampa, his city.
0: 12 years ago, I was at the closing table to buy this, and they have done nothing. Jeff Vinnick, the owner, or now minority owner of the Lightning, a really good guy, really good guy, has really revived the city of Tampa. They soaked him for $3 million, and still nothing.
6: Peter's concerned.
0: Now, my plan was to rebuild this back to its original look through modern fixtures and, you know, new foundation, new everything.
7: Yeah.
0: New everything.
7: Top to bottom.
0: And downstairs was going to be a museum as to what this house represented in the community and all the famous African-Americans that came and stayed there. And it was going to have all the pictures and all the rooms restored back to when, you know, the room Martin Luther King stayed in and all that. And then upstairs, we had gotten a hold of five law firms. A family law, a criminal law, a financial law, you know, property law, like five different sections of law that were going to come in Monday through Friday. Everybody takes a day to do pro bono work
2: for the needy,
0: for the African-American community that cannot afford a lawyer. Now, I don't care if, I mean, I've been arrested one time, but I was acquitted.
2: Boy, the black people should be mad at him.
0: And so I'm not a bad guy. I'm not a kid toucher. I'm not something that, you know, you would just throw away and not, you know, I'm a shock jock. I've pissed off. And obviously I pissed off Bob Buckhorn when he comes up with a, you know, a 6-foot dancing rule and just all the stupid stuff as a mayor.
2: And you laughed at him.
0: Don't forget, after Spice Boy quit my show, Spice Boy was doing a night show on The Bone. I got him this job. My agent, Tom Bean, negotiated. Macho, you need to take that screen down. Get ready to hit that. Thank you. My agent negotiated. I got it. My agent negotiated Spice Boy's contract with Cox, knowing how to negotiate with Cox because he had done big deals with him. Didn't charge Spice Boy 10%, which is my agent normally gets. Spice Boy has Mayor Buckhorn on his show because Spice Boy's gimmick was to beg for a key to all these stupid cities and complete job. And he has Mayor Buckhorn on. And this is in 2000 and I think like 13, 14. Let me, I think this is right after I'd already tried to start by this. And this is what Mayor Buckhorn said on my radio station, 102.5 The Bone, that I was the morning man on, that Spice Boy had defected after he stole the sex tape and was doing nights on, and he has Bob Buckhorn on his air, and this is what the mayor said about me.
8: Well, I've got 3 more years in office. You can't get rid of me that quickly. So let me think about this.
7: You're gonna marinate on that for a little bit.
8: I'm gonna marinate on this. I'm gonna be listening to you, see how bad you are to me.
7: And I got a bad feeling about this, Mr. Buckhorn. I got a bad feeling.
8: You can pull Bubba's switch.
7: I'm not.
8: That might get you above and beyond the call. Just turn the power off.
7: Wow.
9: I like it.
7: That would be interesting for sure. Yeah, I don't think he'd care for that too much, though.
8: That's how you know, to get a key, Spice, you got to go above and beyond the call of duty.
0: So in order to get a key to the city, take me off the air.
6: A portion of Jackson House on Zach Street crumbled over the holiday weekend, just weeks after the city agreed to spend a lot of money to try to restore it.
2: Oh, man, that's Fox 13.
0: Yeah. I mean... And don't forget, 2014.
2: Might not be able to save it now.
0: January. No, they got to knock it down. January of 2014, me and Stephen Diaco, Jay Diaco, Dan Diaco, Tom Bean, my Bubba the Love Sponge Foundation, rolled up to Willie Robinson, had a $110,000 purchase price, had the money in escrow, were at the closing table, and the city of Tampa's attorney rolls in and says, you owe us $9,000. And it's going to be $75 a day. $75 a day, including weekends. Hmm. That you don't get this place up to compliance. And we're like, $75 a day? You have to give us some guidelines. We can't even assess until we get in there. We don't own it. We can't go in there and even give you any assessments as to whether we can hit these deadlines. And then they said, if you miss a deadline, we will bulldoze it the next day. There's nobody in the world that would take that job on.
6: Sarah Mesmer is live at the Jackson House on Sack Street. And Aaron, tell us so.
0: This happened last night, by the way.
6: What happened? Do we know?
10: Well, we're still waiting to find out when and what exactly happened. But here's something that I can tell you, Linda. Just within the last couple of hours, crews have come out here and put up that new fence that you see there with the black covering over it.
0: Who's paying for that?
2: It's a rental.
0: Well, I'm telling you, he's paying for that. The city of Tampa taxpayers, they're paying for that.
10: They also just brought in a porta potty. Now, I know that might not sound like a whole lot. However,
2: that's, a lot of people
10: that's
2: work
10: certainly
2: there.
10: More than what was here this morning and over the weekend. Whether it means that construction is getting ready to begin, we'll find that out later this week when the Jackson House Foundation is scheduled.
0: Yeah, now it's turned into the Jackson House Foundation.
1: Yeah.
10: To update Tampa City Council. That was all.
0: And the city of Tampa has already, I think, given the Jackson House Foundation over $1 million, and I think Jeffrey Vinnick from the Tampa Bay Lightning pledged $3 million.
1: He did $1 million, and the state did $1 million, and the city did $1 million.
0: Yeah, so
2: where'd the money
0: go? Nobody knows. Nobody knows. There's $3 million that's in the Jackson House Foundation deal. To me, that sounds like there's some bad guys in the woodpile around here. When 12 years ago, a federally recognized 501c3, the Buffalo Love Sponge Foundation, came in, had a purchase agreement with the owner, and because of our mayor's disdain for me, made it impossible for me to buy this, and I had to back out last minute.
9: But the Love Sponge pulled the plug today on his plan to buy and renovate the historic Jackson Rooming House in downtown Tampa. Our Brendan McLaughlin was there for the announcement, and Brendan, why the change of heart here?
7: Well, Jameson, Todd Clem, known as Bubba to his radio audience, said the city of Tampa imposed...
0: My real name is Bubba, but that's okay, Brendan.
7: ...imposed unreasonable deadlines and expenses on his proposal to restore the Jackson House, so he's out. He also claimed city officials, including the mayor, were determined to see him fail.
0: And let me, when we were buying it, that's what it looked like. You know, so with Kurt Morgan and Fabrizi and, you know, Jim Tapp and all of my HVA, like,
2: all of us.
0: We had it covered. We were going to get it done for about $500,000.
1: No way they're not.
11: That have to be paid.
0: Dollars
11: of fine. We have, $8,000 of fines that have to be paid. And just gave me some outrageous demands that I can't meet.
7: The Jackson Rooming House put up African-American visitors to Tampa during the time of segregation, many of whom went on to fame and fortune. But the city says they now have to make sure the building is made structurally secure.
0: Now, we saw how structurally secure it was from last night, right?
1: Yes.
0: Okay.
7: Before it falls down on the right-of-way, possibly causing damage or injury.
12: How much time are you willing to give him to do that?
13: We said we'd give him 6 months, which is what he asked for. But we also said that we need benchmarks, and we need to know when things are going to happen.
7: City Attorney Julia Mandel says many of the requirements were well known to all parties long before Monday.
2: She's a kiss ass.
7: Everything was negotiable.
0: You know, she's just a puppet for the mayor.
2: Right.
13: If you don't like this, tell us what you will live with.
7: As for the code violation,
0: they didn't ask that.
7: Mandel says most could be waived after the improvements are made. But the root of the disagreement may be the animosity.
0: Right here. This Channel 28 got it right. Just pay attention. Now, you remember, hold on. You remember this that I just played, right? When he was a guest on Spice Boy's show, right?
8: Yeah. Well, I've got 3 more years in office. You can't get rid of me that quickly. So let me think about this.
7: You're going to marinate on that for a little
8: I'm
7: bit.
8: I'm going to marinate on this. I'm going to be listening to you, see how bad you are to me.
7: I got a bad feeling about this, Mr. Buckhorn. I got a bad feeling.
8: You can pull Bubba's switch.
7: I'm not... ...city between Mayor Bob Buckhorn and the area's dominant radio personality. Buckhorn famously called Bubba, quote, a complete moron in an email made public in 2012. Bubba then threatened political revenge.
11: Unfortunately, Brendan, I think this has turned into a kind of a personal vendetta.
7: Bubba went on to suggest that Bob Buckhorn is ignoring the black voters who supported his election.
0: He
7: may have designs on the lot for a downtown ballpark or other project. The mayor declined to comment, but his office said those claims were baseless.
0: Baseless? When you emailed the Petraeus bitch, the Kelly bitch, you emailed her that I'm a complete moron. That was publicly disclosed by the media that I'm a complete moron because I debated you over your infamous lap dancing 6-foot rule, that I've been critical of all your other snaggletooth decisions.
7: Sponge, meanwhile, maintains his effort all along has been sincere.
11: This is not a PR stunt.
0: How can it be a PR stunt when we had hard money in escrow with a signed agreement from us, the purchasers, and the seller, Willie Robinson? How can it be a publicity stunt when I'd met with 10 different contractors, including Kurt Morgan, Richard Fabrizi, Jim Tapp, other great people? How is it a publicity stunt?
11: It's not a shock jock deal. We're not trying to burn any Korans. We're not trying to get any type of news feed. We're trying to do something right, and he thwarted it all. All we needed was for the city to be proud of this project and to work with us.
14: Obama's other big announcement was this. Assuming the property will now be demolished, he and his investors say they're going to pay the owner, Willie Robinson, $100,000. That's the appraised value of the property, and pay for the demolition costs.
1: Right, so then now they have it estimated to cost between $4 to $5 million to revise the $6 million.
2: Is what the lot's worth?
1: No, to how much it will cost to fix the Jackson House.
0: The battle save Tampa Bay's historical Jackson House is heating up. Radio show host Bubba the Love Sponge is interested in buying the homes in hopes of preserving it. The Tampa home, blah, blah, blah. They want me to take over all existing fines, $8,000 to $9,000. They want to fine me $75 a day. It's not done with it when it's not done within a certain period. I'm just like, guys, how much do you really want this place done? It's absolutely ridiculous. And so, you know, then the city attorney says, we can't waive the fines. City Tampa attorney Julia Mandel says, legally, the city of Tampa can do anything they want.
2: Of course.
0: They can waive fines. They can work with you. This comes from a real estate place in Costa Rica talking about me buying it and them, you know, screwing with me. I mean, it's very well known. If you go to the Jackson House wiki, it actually says in 2013, the Jackson House was deemed too damaged to be restored and faced likely demolition. Remember, Lummy, they were calling it a Bulldozer Bob because he had publicly said that he was going to bulldoze it.
1: Oh, yeah.
0: He wanted to bulldoze it to give the 717 or parking company the rights to park more cars there. It's more valuable as a parking lot. Efforts were being made demolished by the city January 13th, 2014. Todd Allen Clem, commonly known as Bubba the Love Sponge, planned to purchase the property and began restoration on the house. Soon afterwards, Clem withdrew his plans, blaming Mayor Bob Buckhorn and city officials. The Jackson House Foundation estimates that it's going to cost $1 million to restore the building. In 2022, the foundation raised $3 million in plan and property. It's absolutely mind-boggling to know the history of the Jackson House and how they didn't really want anybody to really buy it or purchase it 12 years ago and make it something. And you know what? You notice now, Gene, that they don't give any plan. They might want to restore, but they don't give any plans. None. With regards to help. Okay, they're going to restore it and what? Make it a museum? That's not going to help anybody. That's not going to help. I mean, why not do what we were going to do? And that is make it a museum downstairs and then have pro bono legal work upstairs for the very, very, very, very, you know, subsect of population that was affected by this Jackson House. And that be the, you know,
2: the needy black people.
0: The often overlooked, you know, in need.
2: The older ones.
0: African-American community.
1: Well, it's tomorrow, the Jackson House Foundation Board of Directors have their monthly meeting.
0: Where?
1: At their office.
0: Where's that at?
1: This is downtown Tampa. 6:30 to 8 o'clock.
0: Well,
1: sent Gene Lasker there.
15: And let me tell you something. We shouldn't even be here.
1: Right.
15: We should be having a place that was restored 10 years ago. And but I don't think it's the Jackson House Foundation necessarily that's to blame. It's Bob Buckhorn. He's the one that thwarted this. He's the one that is, you know, look at this particular story. Bubba the Love Sponge vows political revenge for Buckhorn, calling him a moron. Yeah, and by the way, at that point, then remember MJ started posting pictures of him and Bob Buckhorn together at swim meets and all this kind of stuff. Yeah. You don't think that that's coincidental? That, you know, as Bob Buckhorn tells me, no, I cannot purchase this under the right conditions and restore this. And now he's buddy-buddies with MJ. Let's also not forget that was on the heels, Lummy, of us beating MJ.
1: Yes.
0: We had just defeated MJ, beat him right down to zero. So I got to let me be Bob Buckhorn's nemesis.
1: Bob Buckhorn and Mark Ober are buddies, aren't they?
0: Oh, yeah, absolutely. Yeah, maybe. They're butt buddies.
2: Yeah, they probably.
0: Absolutely. When we return, well, first of all, I saw this yesterday, and I found this unbelievable.
2: Wow.
0: This is wheelchair tennis. Now,
2: give it to them, man.
0: I give these, and this is women, and these women are unbelievable. Now, I think within wheelchair tennis, they make one rule change, and that is the ball can bounce two times instead of one time. So in normal tennis, the ball can only bounce one time on your side of the net before you have to return it. In tennis, in wheelchair tennis, they allow two bounces. But most of the time, this is the women's. I'm assuming the men are even better than this. But most of the time, they get it in one. Wait till you see. I couldn't play tennis.
2: That's able, good.
0: No way. Uh-huh. Either one of these women would beat me, 60 to love. I wouldn't even get a point on these chicks. This is amazing. Watch this.
2: Way over there.
0: Yeah. Look at this. Spike it. Watch.
2: Saves it.
0: Now watch this.
2: Yes, that's what I'm talking about.
0: Look at this. One girl sounds like she's
2: having making noise.
0: Yeah, it's like she has to go nah, nah.
2: So she can't talk either.
0: No, it's just like the energy moaning she exerts.
2: Yeah. I thought you weren't allowed to make noises in tennis anymore.
0: No, you're not supposed. I mean, I think when your legs are cut off, Gene, they might give you a pass.
1: Yeah, they
0: that.
1: Give you a break if you're in a they wheelchair.
0: Give you a break. Yeah, if your legs are cut off, they give you a pass.
1: You can get your oomph behind it.
0: I mean, what a stud! What a stud. When I return, we're going to go through Lasker's. Looks like he's doing a modern-day swap shop here. Buying antique cars.
2: And fixing them up and selling them.
0: Fixing them up. He's got a...
2: Me and Coben.
0: What is that, a 75 pickup truck for sale with a 383 stroker?
2: Yeah, that's nice. And he's got a mud truck with a one-ton drive line.
0: He's got four or five four-wheel drives. I'm sorry, four-wheelers.
2: Four-wheelers, they got five of them.
0: So you got five. So right now, currently, what you're selling is, you're selling a... Five four-wheelers.
2: A monster truck.
0: A 75 383 stroked out monster.
2: Yeah, square body.
0: That, by the way, Adam from Fenderworks.
2: Painted it. Great job. Beautiful. And then I got two coupes for sale. I got a sedan delivery, which ain't done yet. And I got
0: now you're gonna restore the sedan delivery,
2: yep,
0: or are you?
2: Yep,
0: gonna,
2: yep. Okay. I'm restoring it. And
0: are you gonna put an LS in there?
2: No. What I put in that one is a big block 396 with 2.4s. I got a small block 383 with 2.4s going in the 32 Ford coupe, which is almost done. I put the rear end.
0: You're gonna sell that too.
2: I'm selling that
0: too. Which one's got the $10,000 sound system from Lakeland?
2: Oh no, that's mine.
0: Oh, that's yours. Yeah. I ain't selling that.
2: No way.
0: I got $10,000 in the sound system.
2: Yes, sir.
0: Also, let's not forget, Gene. And you can, we have to do a second grade test today. Is Gene smarter than a second grader? And you can't have any listening devices.
2: I'm skipping school today.
0: I quit school.
2: I quit. I just quit powder coat.
0: I quit high school. I don't. You do have a high school education.
2: Yes, I do.
0: How did you get that? If you're still in, as a grown man, you're in second grade, Gene. Did you cheat?
2: Yeah.
0: Somewhat.
2: From time to time.
0: In high school, you cheated.
1: Cheat.
0: Yeah, so did I. So did Lummy.
1: Everyone did.
0: We all cheated.
2: Yeah. I cheated. Working at the junkyard after work, and so I couldn't do a lot of homework, so some homework that had to be done, I just buy it.
0: I cheated off Larry Plummer.
2: I just buy my homework from different people.
0: Larry was way more disciplined to do his homework and learn, and I was just such a screw-up. So Larry carried me clear through like fourth or fifth grade. Larry did.
2: I had some friends like that.
0: Yeah.
1: Yeah.
0: That's a true friend that'll help you pass when you're stupid as hell. Well, Gene doesn't have his Coben listening device or his Sarah-inspired telegraph. We're going to make sure that you... Lummi, and he's going to have to do it without his
2: head. Getting patted down today?
0: Well, yeah, yes. You're getting patted down. And Lummi, will you take your headphones off right now?
1: Yes.
0: And just tell me if you can just naturally hear me talking.
1: Yes, I can hear you talking.
0: You can hear me talking.
1: Yes.
0: So if I had a question for you, like, you know, Lummi, what is Earth's only, or the only thing that orbits the Earth?
1: The moon.
0: The moon, and exactly. And then you'd hear...
1: I can hear that,
0: so if you put your little headphones down and turn them up a little bit, you'd hear, you know, or...
1: Yeah, well, Gene has his loud enough.
2: I got mine off. I can hear you, but I got to concentrate.
0: Yeah, well, we got to make sure you don't have any listening devices. You tried to bamboozle the deal last week.
2: I can't be on any... I mean, no...
0: No chat, phone down. And now, Lummi, you're going to have to do kind of like a cop. You know, actually, I'm going to open the segment. I'll go over there and pat him down as if I was a cop. And, you know, so when we do Gene's second... By the way, Lummi, he... Did I give him?
1: You gave him that one,
2: and we didn't pass anyway. Yeah.
0: No. So has he already had one test in second?
1: Yeah, he got 11-7.
0: So if he misses today, it would be his second fail of second grade.
1: No, no, he passed second grade.
2: Ha ha.
1: He passed the first test you gave him. Yeah, 11-7. So he passed that late one.
0: So is he in third grade?
1: No, no, no. I'm saying he passed his first test in second grade.
0: Oh, that's right. He has to pass three in a row to go to third. Right.
1: Yes, he has two more.
0: So he's got one victory underneath him.
1: Yes.
0: Even though he cheated?
2: One victory.
0: Or that cheating was the other one?
1: Cheating was third grade.
2: Cheating was the other one, man.
0: Yeah, okay.
2: But the program.
0: I understand. I do get it with the program. So we'll dabble through Lasker's swap shop Facebook. Maybe somebody in the Bubba Army is interested in this. And then, Lummi, I gotta do the Clancy stuff. It is from the jurors, three of the women are of the jurors spoke to the media yesterday.
1: And they're crazy.
2: They're allowed to?
0: And then, yeah. And then
2: watch this, it's over?
0: It's over.
2: And who won?
0: It's a hung jury. They're going to do it again. Potentially. They're either going to let her go or they're going to do it again. They might. They got their ass kicked 11-1. And now her attorney was on ABC, Good Morning America, whatever the hell it was yesterday, asking Trump for a pardon. I'm Trump, well, I'm, you know what? I'm not even going to get into it now. I'm going to give you my opinion later when we get to it.
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0: All right.
1: On the Bubba hockey jerseys, I made 106 of them. There are no
2: problems. What about us?
1: I don't know. I mean, I don't want to retail you. I can potentially sell you what it costs, but these are very special. I did send one free one, Lummy, to Steve Olinsky, former Pittsburgh Penguin, Washington Capital, Stanley Cup champion, husband of Brooke Hogan, good friend of the program.
2: And he's playing where for 2 weeks?
1: He might go to Fort Wayne and play for the Fort Wayne Comets.
2: And that's where?
1: That's the team that I grew up with.
2: Indianapolis?
1: Yeah, that's in Fort Wayne.
2: I might go watch him.
1: That's Fort Wayne, Indiana.
2: That's what I'm saying. No, I got to go up there with Bobby and pick up his figure eight car.
1: Yeah.
2: And so if I make it at that same time, when I drive up there, I'll stay there for a day or two and then watch a game.
1: I'll keep you posted.
2: Thank you.
1: Anyway, by the time the replay runs
2: can I borrow that jersey of yours?
1: Yeah, we'll work it out. Gene wants one of these jerseys so bad.
0: He does.
2: Well, I need my whole family. I need all three of us to have one, man.
1: Let's be careful. By the way, Erica did a little video of them. Go to Bubba Army Merch, Bubba Army Store. Bubba Army Shop. These are, and I'm not just trying to like be Johnny Ups. These are $120 jerseys that I'm selling for $80. I could sell them for, I was going to sell them for $99.99. I don't think that person would even blink. This is probably the highest quality piece of garment that I've ever got on a very, very much of a niche/specialty item. A lot of people that do, you know, hockey jerseys, custom made. They just get a big patch. The Bubba Army would just be a patch that they sew on, and then the back wouldn't be individually, you know, embroidered, sewn on NFL type numbers, and they would take the cheap way around it. It cost me a lot more to manufacture, but it's done right. It's absolutely the way I wanted it. We have 50 left. Actually, she just texted me and said 48. We got 48 left, probably by the time this show replays later today, Lummy, because a lot of people, you know, like 6 or 7,000 views come after we are off the air.
0: That's right.
1: People replaying it for various truckers and what have you. Here is a video of the new 64 Clem Bubba Army hockey jersey. All custard embroidered. Look at all that's embroidered. Not a patch. And then she probably will turn it around, hopefully. Or maybe not. Well, she didn't show the back of it. All right.
0: Come on, merch crook.
1: Come on, merch crook. Should have flipped it over. Anyway, if we do sell out in a Lasker shirt sold out in 5 hours, if we sell these out today, I'll probably order another 100. Oh, Lummy, I am trying to get heat with the merch crick, not doing her gig, and she did her gig.
0: Look at that.
1: Because she has another one offered. Poor little thing. I apologize. Erica, I'm on bended knee apologizing to questioning your ability to put a video of the
2: now front. Now try to get up.
1: Here's the back. Oh, you mean I just got it. I'm on bended knee. Now try to get your ass up.
2: Yeah.
1: Bubba won't be getting up to about 9:15. Takes him a while. So the Clem is individually stitched. And then the 64 individually stitched.
2: That's nice stuff.
1: That is nice. Man, she designed it with my describing what I wanted. And, man, I couldn't be any happier.
2: Nope.
1: Thank you so much. Over to Lasker's swap shop of 32 and 31 and 30 Fords. Gene Lasker, by the way, you can find Gene Lasker on Facebook. Follow him. Gene, you got 6,400 followers. Let's get that built up a little bit.
2: Okay.
1: Is this a personal one? And well, you can have as many as you want,
0: yeah,
1: right?
0: Because
1: a lot of times they'll cap personal ones at 5,000. But Gene looks like he could get as many. So please, follow Gene. Gene actually gives you some good behind-the-scenes footage.
2: Yeah, it tells you who I am.
0: He's still using that AI picture for his profile pic, too.
1: Of course, yes.
2: That's right. Right, my babies.
1: Yeah.
0: It doesn't look like Gene. It doesn't look like you, Gene. It
1: doesn't look like you at all, Gene.
2: Yes, it does.
1: No, it doesn't.
2: It's AI of me.
1: I know, it's bad.
2: Okay, well, get up. Get with the program, man. AI is everything now.
3: Gonna rebuild carb, put plugs and points in a condenser. I'm gonna go to Turkey Rod.
1: to find out.
2: I'm gonna try to buy me some high performance stuff to hook.
1: So this is that motor is what, a 31 or a
2: 30?
1: This is a 30 Model A. This is all original too, all, right?
2: Every bolt on.
1: Where'd you get it at?
2: I picked it up. It came out of Illinois, and it was down here in St. Pete for about a month, and I snatched it.
1: Nice.
2: Nice.
1: So this is a that's all the pictures. You don't have any pictures of the back?
2: On a different one.
1: Is it
2: a
1: 31 sedan delivery?
2: Is
1: it
2: a 30? This is just about the motor one. I was talking about the motor, but you move, go to a different program. I move.
0: Different post?
2: Yeah, different post. That's what I wanted to say.
1: Okay. This is Gene's.
2: Me and my dogs.
1: Him and his dogs. And then this is
2: the race car we want to sell.
1: For sale. Our trade, 2022 Hurricane with two races on complete drive
2: on the complete driveline.
1: New United Speed World ASCS headed 360 complete refresh, $35,000 brand new Penske's and two other sets of extra springs, front axle and rear end. And this is Lasker's. Basically, this is his 360 pavement sprint car.
2: Yeah.
1: And you're selling this for how much? 35.
2: Yep.
1: Now it's just
2: with everything.
1: With everything. Oh, that's your hot wife.
2: Yeah, that's her helping me bolt in.
1: Oh yeah, so there you go. Lasker selling his, trying to get out of the pavement.
2: Trying to get into dirt.
1: Now
2: I sell that. And get
1: now,
2: the dirt.
1: Now what's this?
2: That's the new she shed. That's my wife's shed that I put up in the back right hand corner. Me and Coben,
1: for her to be able to do her stuff.
2: Yeah, well, to put her chicken stuff, all her chicken stuff, and her pool stuff.
1: This is the 30.
2: This is the 30 Model A now, fire
1: is
2: truck.
1: Is this a different one or same one? All right. So this is what it looks like outside of the motor.
2: Yeah.
1: Now are you going to keep this or flip this?
2: I'm going to keep it for a while, but I'll flip it down the road.
1: All right. Now, hold on. So this
2: is a 75 Chevy square body.
1: 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That's a nice looking truck.
2: That's a nice looking truck.
1: Look at I like the quads coming out the back.
2: That's Bobby Fast. Bobby did it.
1: Really?
2: Yeah, I put the muffler system with Flowmasters.
1: You're trying to get rid of this one.
2: Yeah.
1: Well, now why don't you keep this one? Just because you got too much?
2: I don't have no place to park it.
1: I ain't got nowhere to park it. Now what? Oh, now is this?
2: That's the truck that Bobby got when he picked it up for me.
1: All right. So that's your 30.
2: That's a 30 Model A fire truck.
1: Fire truck.
2: Yep.
1: And that's what you were showing earlier.
2: Yep.
1: That you're going to try to put a hot rod motor on?
2: No. I want to buy some hot rod parts like your dad's got. You know, the good head and a good carburetor. Maybe,
1: right.
2: Maybe a pair of deuces. Original 30s equipment. You know, the real stuff like your dad's got.
1: You need to talk to God. So here's Gene Lasker. First of all, Gene, my first observation in this is
2: mag wheels.
1: If you had a Skag.
2: If
1: you had a Skag, you wouldn't
2: cooler.
1: Have to try to start this thing three times.
2: I know. Well,
1: you tried to start
2: it's all
1: this.
2: Wrong with me, but I had to choke on.
1: Well, I'm just saying.
2: I know.
1: My Skag starts up like within a half a second.
2: I know. Well, I don't got a Skag yet.
1: All right. One. Two. Three. Now, what does Gene do? Gene, in full redneck fashion, chases his dog with.
2: They won't get out of my way. They won't leave me alone.
1: So he can't. So are you trying to mow here? And they are just.
2: I'm trying to get out of there to mow, and they're just circling me and stuff. So I'm going to chase them around a little bit. Y'all want to play games? I'll show you. I can drive this thing.
1: You got four dogs?
2: Yeah.
1: Let me. If there was ever an epitome of a redneck, you can't get any more redneck than that.
2: Watch me chase at it. Maybe a brown dog. Watch me chase at So I got to round them all over in the corner, then I take off.
1: Is that a what brand? What jobber van? What is that?
2: I don't know. It's one of them orange dudes.
0: Husker.
1: It's not a Skag.
2: Kubota.
1: It's not a Skag. So anyway, Gene's got a basically a 75 one-ton 383 stroker pickup truck that's really
2: square body Chevy.
1: That's really nice. And then I think that's really all you got for sale, right? Well, no, and then your 2022 Hurricane.
2: Yeah, you
1: got
2: to go way back, and then you'll see the Hurricane. Yeah, and I got some coupes that are getting done, and then we'll sell them too.
1: All right. Continuing on to our Lindsey Clancy, or is that Lindsey Clancy nonsense? And there was yet another copycat.
2: A third one?
1: Another copycat.
2: A second one.
1: Some big pig named Shauna Whitten. She, I think, burned her baby to death.
0: What a bitch.
1: Yesterday. And here's the deal, man. When you let a woman kill her three babies,
2: I want to be like her.
1: And you, and the municipality and the area that you live in is liberal ass, woke Massachusetts, and 11 people of the 12-person jury elected to find you not guilty by reason of insanity, it's just going to lead to problems and women who think that they can do the same. And it's just a really bad precedent. I could never in a million years think that I could live in a society where a woman could kill three of her kids and pretty much get away with it. And the community she lives in is not giving her the death penalty, but is giving her, for lack of a better term, flowers for being mentally incompetent during the time of the murders and giving her some wiggle room and or an excuse to potentially get out of this.
3: Now have the second Lindsey Clancy copycat, Shauna Whitten, literally burned her own child alive and is trying to claim that she was having psychosis.
1: I mean, once you've established that psychosis is in play, then what do you expect? I mean, part of the judicial and prison system is a deterrent for somebody to said, hey, I don't think I'm going to choke out my kids because the last chick that did it is in prison for the rest of her life. So I think I'm going to, try to deal with my postpartum depression here a little bit, keep it in check, get some help, but not harm my children. But instead, these women are like, well, the bitch got away with it. So why can't I take these kids anymore? I'm a little bit sad. Let me burn them.
3: Her kid was 15 months old.
1: 15 months old. At 15 months old, the kid is 100% compliant upon you. They can't do anything. No.
3: And died of smoke inhalation because she literally set everything on fire.
1: Yes. The Kubota is what I have. I have the 3-cylinder Kubota diesel in my 72-inch Turf Tiger 2. Skag.
3: Fire with him in the room.
1: Hold on here.
3: Everything on fire with him in the room. I hate that this is becoming a trend of mothers harming their own children and trying to excuse it with bogus insanity, please. But it's working.
1: Of course you're insane when you do this. It would take an insane person to do that. Burn your kid up. Choke your kid out. Kill your kid. But does that mean you don't face a penalty for that? Or is it we just glad hand you right to the mental ward, which is the furthest thing from what a women's penitentiary really is, and in 5-10 years, you're walking the streets with John Hinckley, who was also mentally insane and shot our president, got a bullet in our president, paralyzed James Brady, and struck two other people. We're so soft as a society. We're as soft as butter in the sun. We're a bunch of pussies.
0: So it looks like, by the way, for this bitch, this is her second kid that she's killed. The first one supposedly was an accident that they're now looking at that said that the kid choked on some chicken.
1: But you put
2: she just shoved it down into his throat.
0: In 2024,
1: you put a guy you get the dad doing the same thing. They're throwing the key away on this dude.
2: Oh yeah,
1: what's next? Oh, I was on too much testosterone. I mean, that's what's next. If they're setting up where hormones can cause you to not be responsible for a heinous act, and postpartum depression is the firing of hormones in your little head, and you have, psychosis, well, what happens with a guy that's on testosterone replacement through his doctor, and he's jacked up on testosterone, he gets roid rage, chokes out his kid, Are they going to be like, well, you know, the average testosterone level of a man is about 1,100, but he was running about 4,000.
2: Wow.
1: And he got rage.
2: He didn't know it.
1: And he didn't know it. And he didn't know. I mean, that's the precedent that they're setting. If you're going to let the bitches off, you better let the dudes off, too.
3: Lindsey Clancy got a mistrial, even perhaps an acquittal coming soon. And now this woman has got a massive delay on her court date because now she has to go through competency tests. The victims in all of these situations are the children who are no longer...
1: Yeah, like the prosecuting attorney in the Lindsey Clancy deal, they were given a hard time. Oh, you only cared about the kids. You didn't care about the mom. Well, no, I don't care. I'm here because these three children don't have anybody else sticking up for them. And I'm here to be the spokesperson for the three dead babies that had no chance. And she started it with she killed the oldest one, the 5-year-old, first because she know he could run. So if she takes the baby down there, chokes him out, the 5-year-old could hear that. There was actually a psychiatrist that actually, you know, testified in the Clancy deal that said kids are actually pretty resilient and they can, you know, figure things out. And if the 5-year-old would have seen that, he probably would have ran out of the house and she couldn't catch him. And so she started with the 5, got him out of the way first, took 8 minutes to kill him, then went with the second youngest, took him to the bedroom, into the downstairs, but in a different area where he couldn't see his older brother, choked him out with a ligature for 8 minutes, then took the infant, which was 8 months and just in a crib, and choked him out.
3: Longer alive.
1: Who's there to stick up for the babies?
3: But how many times are we going to allow these moms to claim they're crazy in order to do something extremely evil?
1: Well, now, I'm not too far late. I'm going to go into words.
2: Did she smile or anything when she got off?
1: Mach, could you program crazy bitch on the way on the bump in?
4: Absolutely.
1: And then, no, what she started doing, Gene, and I'm going to play a little bit of it when we come back, is during the testimony when experts were talking about finding the bodies and that they were dead and all this kind of deal. She started crying and they had to like stop court, let her get her composure together. Ugh. Was the bitch crying when she was choking out? No, the only three people that were crying, well, maybe four, babies, would have been the three babies and the dad when he got home. And now all these crazy bitches are trying to like, blame the... Well, Patrick did it. Patrick was sexually abusing the kids. She caught him, and he knew he had to kill them all. And he just didn't quite kill her because he threw her out the window.
2: But she said she did it to take the rap.
1: She did it because she's such an abuse. She said she did it because she's just so highly abused. No, instead we got her stupid ass attorney on Good Morning America asking Trump to pardon her. We'll do all that next.
5: He's hit the rattler. What comes next? We can only guess.
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3: A murder trial against Lindsey Clancy is finally over. Clancy's defense team petitioned the state Supreme Court. They argued Clancy was over-medicated and experienced.

0: On the third grade. I didn't cheat in second.
1: No, he hasn't cheated. He has not cheated. To his credit, Gene's not cheated. To his credit, Gene has not been caught cheating in second grade yet. He got caught cheating in third, which got him demoted down to second. He did pass.
0: Damn, that was a good setup, too, man.
1: He did pass his first test in second grade. By the, was it 11 to 9, Lummy?
2: 11 to 7.
1: 11 right before before 11 wrong. 11 right, 7 wrong. We will do Gene's second test of second grade. If Gene can cobble together three passing tests in a row, Gene goes back to third. So there's a lot hanging on this. Gene could be
0: what?
1: Maybe.
0: Is there a light in the tunnel of this gimmick we're doing here? Anything?
2: Yeah. We get a party when you graduate.
0: Oh, we do?
1: Yeah. I mean,
0: you get to eat for free?
2: Yeah, but you keep failing.
1: Gene, you're in second grade. You got 10 more years of education before. I mean, you're never, in my opinion. I mean, this show might go on another 5 to 7 years. I don't think you'll get out of sixth grade ever. I mean, I think we're going to win one, lose two. Lose two, win two. Win one, lose two.
0: Coben said, I brought the peace sign back to America.
1: I don't know what that means, necessarily. I don't know what that means.
0: Even when you put the peace sign out, it's two, because I'm in second grade.
1: Right, there you go. So, embarking upon this Lindsey Clancy nightmare, this is actually part of the court proceedings I wanted to play. It's rather lengthy, but it's when the analysts and the forensic people, I think, start breaking down how the children were killed, and she can't stand to listen to it. I don't know if she had to be removed or she broke down. But they make some great observations in the fact that she knew what she was doing by killing the oldest
0: first
1: and working their way down to the youngest, and then actually calling her husband in between the killings, trying to buy more time. So she was of sound mind and knew, you know, if she's saying that she was not of sound mind and she was suffering psychosis, then you wouldn't have been able to plan. Okay, I got to kill the oldest first because it's the biggest flight risk. And then, oh, hold on, I got to call my husband and keep him. I got to give him another task to keep him away for another, 10 minutes. So you can reasonably think during those moments of this psychosis, but you're saying that while you're actually strangulating them, you are not of sound mind and didn't know what you were doing.
3: If she had tried to strangle one in front of the other, they would have known this is bad.
1: Yeah, she's saying, so if she would have tried to strangle one, gather them all up, well, probably the 3 and the 5-year-old would have, one of them would have got away.
3: And they would have tried to intervene or run and hide. And she had a very limited time. She didn't have time to try to find a child who ran off and hid. So taking Dawson first and moving him to a separate room.
1: I mean, this is a pretty good argument on behalf of the state by saying having a plan in itself shows you that she's not capable of forming rational decisions. She knew she had to have a plan in the order to be able to kill these children. So how can she say that she was not clearly thinking and that she was, having an out-of-body, there's a voice talking to me experience, when just in the killing of the kids, you got to have somewhat of a strategy.
3: Having Cora stay with Kellen and having Dawson go in another room, that's rational. That makes sense. That's ordered thinking.
1: Again, that's rational. Yeah. That's orderly thinking. Like, you are,
3: And we didn't show you that post that she made about Dawson being a handful and not being compliant to show she was a bad mom. We showed it to you because it proves she knew that he was a handful.
1: Dawson being the oldest, she knew she had posted, prior to the killing of these children, she had posted that Dawson's a handful. So Dawson would have never, if Dawson seen her choke out the youngest one first, Dawson would have split, went over to the neighbors. Hey, listen, my mom just killed my brother.
0: Oh, man.
1: At five, Gene, you probably have 5-year-old little grandbabies. They're fully functional little human beings.

0: drugs. They can they can reason. They know what's going on, right?
1: Yep.
2: She knew that he was less likely to be compliant, to just go along. She knew that he might struggle. And so it made sense rationally to remove him and separate him first and kill him first.
0: And again, her whole jam, her whole gig has been, I wasn't rationally thinking. I was having an out-of-body, out-of-mind experience. I was suffering from psychosis, which is a byproduct of, you know, postpartum depression. So I was not of sound mind while I did this. Well, the state's saying you were. You were sound enough and smart enough to be able to strategically know who had to go first.
2: She brought him into that room, into the office, and closed the door. And she wrapped that band around his little neck. And she squeezed until he was unconscious. As the blood's pooling in his face and causing those blood vessels to burst,
0: I'm going to be honest with you, okay? I couldn't kill a child whose parents killed my, like my worst enemy, the people that I hate the most in life. I could never harm their children because their children doesn't have anything to do with their parents. Their children are children. Like, my Lord, let alone being your own. I couldn't even kill a stranger's kid who I hated. I mean, like, my God, you're a monster if you want to kill a kid. Now, 17, 18, 19-year-old takes a gun and kills my loved ones? Well, that's different. But a 5, 3, and 8-month-old? And let alone your own. Like, my God, to the point where after that you've strangled them unconscious, they're still not dead. You still got to be laying the wood to them. I mean, I think they pass out after like a minute and a half or 2 minutes. Jeez. And so it takes another 4 minutes. It took 6 minutes a kid for you to be dead. You know, now, just like when Rob Kahn puts you in a rear naked choke, you lose you just don't die. When you're choking somebody out, they first lose consciousness, and they're not dead. They only die when you continue to restrict their airflow, and you cause their brain to go 6 minutes without. That's when they die. That's when your brain officially is fried because it hasn't had oxygen for 6 minutes.
2: Causing him pain.
0: So to wrap a ligature, an exercise rubber band around a kid's neck, after a minute and a half or 2 minutes, they lose consciousness. And instead of just letting them fall to the ground and, you know, potentially regain consciousness, you continue to put 4 extra minutes in of just straight strangulation. They have blood that's pooling in their face, coming out of their eyes, coming out of their nose.
3: That part makes you crazy.
0: And you just are laying a wick to them.
2: In panic and confusion.
0: And think about this. Think about this. Nobody's sticking up for these kids, and nobody can be their adversary or even their spokesperson. But before you die, your last thought in life is you're looking up there at your mom. By all accounts, everybody's world is your mother. You have a certain type of relationship with your father, and you have a certain type of relationship with your mother. Your mother carried her in her belly. She gave you life. She incubated you. Just, you know, she breastfed you potentially. Just, there's just a different relationship and bond that you have with your mother. In most instances, she's your everything. And as you're looking up, hanging on to life, before you lose consciousness, you're looking at the person that you love unconditionally more than anything in life, and they're killing you. That's your last thought in life, is my mom is killing me. Now, the 8-month-old probably couldn't rationalize that, but I guarantee you the 3- and 5-year-old can be like, why is my mom doing this to me?
3: Making me hurt.
0: My mom is killing me.
2: And defense.
0: And who's sticking up for them?
1: Well, the dad, I probably did, but he's a
3: poor guy. He wasn't even there.
2: Dr. Laposada.
0: No, he wasn't there, Gene, because she sent him on an errand to keep him out of the house. He was there originally, and she said, hey, will you go down to CVS and pick up some this and some of that and some of this? And then after she killed the eldest one, she called him, the dad, to make sure that he was not necessarily that close to home. So she had she was mindful enough to strategically kill these kids in the right order and to kill the dad in between killings to make sure that he was still far enough away for her to get away, enact her plan.
2: To say, no, it wasn't 20 or 30 seconds. It was only 5 or 10 seconds that until he went unconscious. I'm sorry. How many seconds is it okay for them to have been in pain and panic and confusion? How about it wasn't okay for 1 second for any of those children to feel that?
0: Yeah, I mean, it's not cool to strangulate your kid for 1 second, let alone 6 minutes. Do you know how long? I can't even show you how long 6 minutes is by producing dead air or no content and just staying here still for 6 minutes. I would come. You just can't do it. 6 minutes of dead air. I'd lose every one of my followers and listeners. You're not going to sit through 6 minutes. It's ungodly a long length of period.
2: And they all felt it, all for up to 30 seconds. And then she continued strangling their limp bodies for 1 to 2 minutes to make sure they were dead. Deliberate premeditation.
0: Yeah, absolutely. Deliberate premeditation. And we got 11 of these sorry-ass, soft, woke-ass jurors that said that that's okay. It's okay to do that because she was not of a sane mind. She was not guilty by reason of insanity. And that's okay. And she needs to go to a mental ward and not a woman's prison. She needs to do, they're saying that the average person in a mental ward could be there 5 to 7 years. She could be out in 5. And now that it's a hung jury, experts are saying that they're not going to accept any plea deal from the state. And if they got an 11-to-1 decision last time, they'll get at least a hung jury again. And at that point, the state could just be like, we don't want.
3: We get paid anyway. We'll do it again and again and again until we get it right.
0: Gene, it's so costly for these counties don't have an additional $1 million or $2. Now the next time the jury is going to have to be sequestered, which means put up in a hotel room and fed and housed and transported. A lot of these counties don't have an additional $2, $3, $4 million to reach. They don't have the budget.
3: Oh, they got it.
0: No, they don't.
3: But they let the Tanner House fall, boy. Who cares?
2: The indifference that she showed to their pain, to their struggle, to their suffering, leaving them there on the floor with the bands around their necks, completely indifferent. Because she had a plan and she was following it through.
0: I think the state I think the state did a great job.
3: No, we needed somebody better than that. They were gasping for breath.
0: Well, Jay said he would have got down on his hands and knees.
3: That's right.
0: And put a rubber band around his neck.
3: Let me show you what they went through.
0: And set a timer for 6 minutes and show the jury how long it is to be strangled for 6 minutes as he's on his knees.
3: That's right. Pull that strap tight on your neck and then puke in a garbage can right in front of him.
2: Just
3: that'll
2: think
3: get
2: of that.
3: Their attention.
4: Let me tell you something. I just passed the bar. My name's Esquire Gene Lasker, and I'm going to demonstrate what happened to these kids. Coben choked me out, and then I'm going to puke, and that's what happened.
2: Angled, and the pain and the confusion that they're going through, and it's being done by their mom.
0: Yeah, kind of what I was touching on earlier. I mean, they're looking up. You're looking up, and you see your mom. Like, man, I never thought I would be. I'm a kid. I'm playing video games and watching Bob the Builder and, learning how to wipe my ass and, eat big boy food. And, I'm a kid. I'm not supposed to be getting killed. I'm supposed to be doing kid stuff.
2: Their mom is the one that's hurting them. Their mom is the one that's killing them. That's extreme atrocity and cruelty.
0: And then they show the Lindsay Clancy bitch, and she's over here having hyperventilation or what have you. Sorry, the truth hurts, bitch. I'd turn around and say, you know what? Sorry, truth hurts, bitch. Keep hyperventilating and put it on your little clown show over there because, you know what? You know, everything that I talked about was factually correct. That's how you did it. But now you're going to sit over here and be Johnny Crocodile Tears. Get over it.
3: Putting on a better scene. That's why she walked.
5: I can't. Oh, my God. Yeah.
2: She didn't see that.
3: See, I'd walk right over to her table and say, so why you got your head in your face? Why you got your hands on your face? Because you know you did it, didn't you? Say it out loud. Tell everybody right now. You did it. You choked him out.
0: You can't do that because she's not presenting herself as a witness on the stand, so you cannot go over there and ask her any questions.
3: Well, I would at least stand in front of her table and smack her table once in a while.
0: You'd get thrown out. Which is something you're used to. You get, I think you've been
3: thrown
0: out.
3: Me thrown out and get another lawyer in, it would win the case.
2: Individual human beings with rights, with dreams, with futures, individually belonging to them. You heard about.
0: So enough of that nonsense. Hmm. So what does Kevin Reddington do? He goes on what? Good Morning America.
1: Yes.
0: And this is what. And wait till I break this down and give you my opinion on this.
6: See. I'd like to say that perhaps Donald Trump, who felt compelled to speak out about this case, may very well, Mr. President, I would hope.
0: And by the way, when Donald Trump spoke out about this, he says he hopes Lindsey Clancy gets what's coming to her. That's what he said.
3: Good Trump.
6: Speak out about this case may very well, Mr. President, I would hope that you would consider this young lady, the type of person she is, what she's been through. And consider a pardon.
0: Are you kidding me? First of all, let me just tell you this.
3: Dude, you're
0: numbnuts. Kevin Reddington, you dumbass. First of all, you're a brilliant lawyer to even get the outcome that you did. But it just shows you, one, how screwed up Massachusetts is, one, how woke and liberal these complete insane idiots are, and secondly, when a president gives a pardon, he's got a whole list of people that potentially are looking for pardons.
3: But he's some a federal
0: of which,
3: dude.
0: Some of which can... By the way, you're right. This is not a federal crime.
3: Right.
0: This is a state crime.
3: He can't do that.
0: So he doesn't have any jurisdiction...
3: Or power to do that.
0: ...to power to pardon a person that's been convicted on the state level. So the only person that could issue a pardon would be your governor of Massachusetts, what... I would think you'd have a better shot of doing that because he's an absolute libertard with the rest of you numbnuts in Massachusetts. Ugh. But that being said, when the president makes a pardon, he strategically looks at, okay, how does that align with my base? Meaning the people that like me, voted for me, and support me. Now, granted, the president is currently what they call a lame duck president in the fact that he can't run for office again, so he can go rogue, and he doesn't have to really worry about his base, but he certainly wants to hand over a healthy Republican Party to potentially J.D. Vance or whoever runs for the Republican nominee. He wants to hand them a healthy party, not one that's been fragmented. And so his base... The people that are conservative, so to speak, not even MAGA, just the average Republican rolling up and down the street, who at the end of the day is who our president really wants to appease and make, he wants to make those people happy. Your base, I would say to the likes of 95-5, think this bitch should be given the death penalty. The average conservative Republican that rolls around Indiana, Ohio, Florida, Alabama, Georgia, Michigan, Texas, thinks that this bitch is a cold-blooded, pre-calculated murderer and should be on death row. So when you give her a pardon, you're pissing off. I mean, you are pissing off your base, right? I mean, Gene, you're MAGA, you're Republican,
3: yep.
0: And if he pardoned her, how mad would you be?
3: Yep.
0: You're like, no.
3: You gotta be kidding me.
0: Now, Biden could pardon her. Barack Obama maybe could have pardoned her. I don't think Swingin' Bill would have.
1: No?
0: No.
3: Yeah.
0: No way. I'm just telling you right now, she's a crazy bitch. No way. So there's really no upside. And even if you go conservative versus liberal... I mean, I guarantee you when I have Brian the Babyface Matroni in here that he would say, absolutely, this chick does not. And he's by all accounts, way more liberal than we are. But even liberals, free-thinking, good liberals, are like, no.
3: You think Brian's on her side?
0: No. No. There's only a small percentage of whacked liberals that are on their side. It's and unfortunately, most of them live in Massachusetts. Or I should say, fortunately, most of them live in Massachusetts. So I don't know that any high-ranking president, first of all, the president doesn't even have any jurisdiction over a state charge.
1: No.
0: Secondly, I don't know of any president that's going to make that leap of faith, just because even people that are liberal and Democrats don't think this bitch should get a pardon.
3: So what was the score?
0: 11-1. And not 11-1 to convict her, 11-1 to let her go.
3: 11 people said let her go?
1: Yeah, the crazy bitches.
3: You're
1: there.
3: Crazy.
0: And here's one of the jurors right here. I have two women jurors. And
3: was it all women?
0: There was 9 women and 3 men.
3: And two out of the 3 men said let her go?
0: Yep.
7: Yeah.
0: Oh, listen, man, here we go.
3: This world's done.
0: Not this world. Massachusetts. This would never fly in Florida. This wouldn't fly in Indiana. This wouldn't fly in Nebraska. This wouldn't fly in Georgia.
3: I'm cutting off anybody with a Massachusetts tag today.
7: Just his whole...
0: These are the people we're talking about right here. This woman was a juror.
7: Just his whole demeanor was funny. Mm-hmm. And there was one time, whatever he...
0: And here's the deal. You as a juror, once they go through voir dire and they pick you as a juror and you're locked in and you've not done anything inappropriate or been tainted with or, you know, like did anything wrong with the rules of engagement as far as, you know, watching any video or talking to anybody outside the courtroom or anything like that, and you've made it through deliberations, I don't have to see this case the way the other 11. It's my right to interpret this case the way I see fit, the way I, you know. And so what you think is, you know, beyond a reasonable doubt in your mind is not the same as beyond a reasonable doubt in my mind.
3: She
0: that's what makes
3: on her neck.
7: Whole
0: no, she has shoulder pads or something. Here we go.
7: Demeanor.
8: Yeah.
7: Was funny. Mm-hmm. And there was one time, whatever he said, I don't know, but I went...
0: And now they're making this guy out to be the bad guy.
7: Because he was entertaining, which was good because we needed some of that.
8: Yeah.
9: And arrogant really at the same time.
8: Yes.
9: Like arrogant and entertaining. He would go back and forth between that.
8: Yeah.
10: But compassionate.
9: Yes.
10: With his arrogance.
9: His compassion towards Lindsay.
0: You know what this is? This is 9 bitches that didn't get their way. And in today's society, you don't have to accept no as an option.
1: Remember who you asked who watches the View? That right there is their viewership.
0: Yeah, this is the View. These are the women that rub their vaginas to the View.
9: He was very arrogant. He really did not take anything that anybody said.
0: I figure they had like a Dr. Dan Diaco in there. You know what I'm saying? That kind of, or even a baby face. Like somebody that's very, very resolved, that really, really stands with a resolve, and it's not going to let people flap him up, and he knows what he wants, and he knows why he's going to vote, and he doesn't care if 11 people are ganging up on him. He's going to stay true. Just like you, Gene. Nobody can make you do. If you are this guy, and they're trying to get you to flip, you're like, hey, I ain't flipping. Show me all the evidence you want. I ain't flipping.
9: The nurses, he tried to ask a question about the medications, and we went back to the report from South Shore Hospital. We had the toxicology report. We could see exactly the amounts. The nurses in the room spoke to that and talked to
8: the jury. There were nurses on the jury.
9: Yes. Sorry. And they spoke to that specific thing. That was a question that he had. And he just completely disregarded the information that they gave him.
7: I mean, he had reasonable doubt. He admitted he had reasonable doubt after we watched that video of the interview. I think that's when it was.
0: You're now using the guy's words against him.
3: Yeah.
0: I mean, Every one of you have reasonable doubt. Nobody knows for sure what the whole thing is. Reasonable doubt.
7: He admitted he had reasonable doubt, and I started filling out the form.
0: I started.
7: So I was so excited. I actually, there were three forms I had to fill out, and I started filling them out. I wrote my signature on each one, and then he said, but I'm still not going to say that she's not going to.
0: These are nine bitches that didn't get their way, and God forbid somebody stood up to them, and they didn't get their way. They didn't get their participation trophy. They didn't win. They weren't glad-handed through life. And they didn't get their way. The system worked.
3: She looks like a man.
7: A reason of insanity.
11: I'm not sure if rogue is the right word, Sue, but every one of us in the hours of a frustration would get up and walk the room because you just couldn't sit anymore.
3: Oh, whatever.
11: And we'd all go over to the cart with the exhibits. I think, got up to the cart one.
0: I mean, they're kind of. Lummy, for lack of a better term, they're kind of doxing this guy.
1: Oh, yeah.
0: Like, this guy's being made out to be the community bad guy. What nut job's going to do? I mean, what if something happens to this guy? They're so making him out to be the boogie guy. He's the boogeyman, right? I mean, Gene, they're not putting this guy in a good light. None of them are saying, hey, listen, you know what? The system works where a person can have a differing opinion than the other 11, and that's how the system worked. And in this case, you cannot change somebody's mind, and it doesn't make him wrong and we're right. It's just the way the system works. But you're doxing this guy.
11: Once, very briefly, and went back to his seat. He would not interact with us,
0: Yeah, because he knew you are a bunch of liberal view-watching bitches.
3: Has Massachusetts ever won a Miss America?
0: I don't know about that.
11: Try to understand.
0: I'm sure they have.
11: Stand. We read to him on numerous occasions the definition of reasonable doubt from Judge Sullivan's instruction. He actually said one day in the end, well, why don't we have the judge come in and read it again? And we were like, no, we have it.
0: Reasonable doubt is made for everybody's own interpretation of that. And how he interprets it's not is the whole shooting match in itself. And he interpreted that differently than you did.
3: Because any thought in your mind is reasonable.
11: In front of us, we don't need that. And we would highlight it and, you know, so-and-so, this is...
0: I would just keep coming back with, yep, but she killed her three kids. Yeah, but there's reasonable... Yep, but she admitted to killing her three kids. Yeah, but don't you understand the medications and the beyond reasonable doubt? I know all that, but she's still...
3: Half of America's on it.
0: But she's still... Yeah, half of America's medicated on the same stuff she is. But you know what? She still killed her kids. She admitted to doing it. The police forensics show that she did it. Nobody is disputing the fact that, in fact, not even herself or her counsel are saying that she didn't physically do it. She strangled her kids. Yeah, but she wasn't of sound mind. Yeah, yeah, and you needed to be reasonable doubt. Yep, you're right on all that. But guess what? She still strangled her three kids.
11: Is the definition of reasonable doubt. But he had the hardest time getting off the fact that Lindsay viciously killed her children.
0: Yeah, I mean, yeah,
1: that's what she did.
0: You're right. You're right. We have the hardest time. Yes, at the end of the day, you answered your own question. She did it. She strangulated her three kids. I don't care what type of mind she was under.
3: I think she needs to go to the madhouse and they cut into her brain so we can see why she did it, so we can stop other people
0: from doing it. That's called a lobotomy.
3: Yeah.
0: Say, take her and do a lobotomy.
3: Yeah, they get a lobotomy going and let's make sure that them pills that she's taking, we can, you know, subsidize that in America and get them away from it so they don't do it.
0: Gene, are you ready? Lummy, will you please try to ensure the fact that we will not have any cheating going for our second test in the second grade?
1: We'll take our chance.
0: Is Gene smarter than a second grader? Next.
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0: 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Gene has known Kurt Morgan for 30 plus years. What a great deal. What a great guy. And what a great business he bought. He's
7: quality. He didn't buy it. He built it from him and one dude. Yeah.
0: So, Kurt, big fan. Thank you that all you do. Thank you for being an advertiser. And thank you for sponsoring Is Gene Smarter Than a Second Grader? The necessary sound effects needed when Gene gets something right. Right. There you go. Wrong. If he wins the entire competition, which means he gets 11 right before he gets 11 wrong. You heard that. And if indeed he loses, now let me, is it your testimony that you have made sure that he doesn't have any cheating devices? He went to great lengths, nearly spent like
7: $800. Arms up, padded down, phone on his side of the fence now, not my side.
6: Are we taking his headphones off?
0: I don't think he, I mean, if you could maybe
7: I ain't got
0: just,
7: no electrical stuff.
0: If you could just maybe, let me take each headphone and look inside of it to make sure he doesn't have any type of like
7: head. Really? Ear.
0: Well, yeah, just, I mean, we have. Gene, you have forced us to do this, my friend. I mean, you know, had you...
7: I'm gonna get me some spy one to fit inside my ear.
0: Not caught cheating, we wouldn't be having to do this. So Gene has been clearly checked out. His chat is turned off. His text lifeline into Kurt Morgan has been turned off, and he is ready to complete. And now, don't forget, he's already passed one test in second grade. If he passes two more in second grade, if he'd win today and Friday.
7: Let's get it over with.
0: If he'd win today and Friday, he would go to third grade.
6: That's right.
0: Absolutely.
7: Absolutely.
0: Gene, I got to pull up my questions here. Lemmy has verified this does come from a second grade testing source. Gene, here you go.
7: Here we go.
0: Which country is famous for building the Great Wall?
7: China.
0: Which city is the Eiffel Tower located?
7: Paris.
0: What is the name of the Earth's coldest continent at the South Pole?
7: The coldest continent at the South Pole? Would be... Oh, I know.
0: Which river flows through Egypt and is one of the longest in the world?
7: The Nile.
0: Who invented the light bulb that could last a long time?
7: The electric guy. Damn, I can't think of his name. Frankenstein.
0: Frankenstein. He invented the light bulb.
6: Of course.
0: Which famous ship carried the pilgrims to America?
7: The
3: not the Santa Maria.
0: What do we call a sec? Oh, by the way, we've already done this question, so you potentially could have learned. We sometimes, Lemmy, when he missed questions, we'll right. go do it again. What do we call the imaginary line around the Earth that's always hot?
3: The equator.
0: Which U.S. state is known as the Aloha State?
3: Hawaii.
0: Which civil rights leader famous for having the expression, I have a dream?
3: Martin Luther King and Buffalo Avenue Powder Company.
0: It's actually Martin Luther King Jr., but we will give it to you.
6: I was going
0: to
6: say.
0: Let me, where are we at right now? He's smoking this.
6: 6-3.
0: 6-3. Six up.
6: Yes, six right. Three
0: wrong. Which mountain range has Mount Everest, the tallest mountain? Which mountain range has Mount Everest?
3: What do you mean by that?
0: There's the range that Mount Everest is in is called something.
3: Is called high in the mountains.
0: High in the mountains. Okay. Who was the famous nurse known as the lady with the lamp?
3: Lady Madonna.
0: Which U.S. monument has four presidents carved in the side of the mountain?
3: Mount Rushmore.
0: Which sea creature is pictured on a Canadian nickel?
3: Oh. On a Canadian nickel, which sea creature is a whale?
0: Who was the famous scientist who wrote about gravity and falling apples?
3: I don't know. Phil Runyon.
0: Phil Runyon. What is the highest mountain on Earth above sea level?
3: What is the highest mountain on Earth?
0: Yes.
3: That one we just talked about, Mount Rushmore.
0: No? Oh, no. Lummy, what's the official score?
6: 7 right, 8 wrong.
0: Oh.
6: You're going the wrong way, Gene.
0: I know. In which country can you visit the Taj Mahal?
3: In the Taj Mahal is in Russia.
0: Which of the Great Lakes is the smallest by surface area?
3: Lake Michigan.
6: This isn't good.
0: Which U.S. city?
7: This isn't good.
0: Which is, what's the official score right
6: 7
0: now?
6: Right, 10 wrong.
3: Oh, no.
0: Which U.S. city served as the first national capital in 1789?
3: Oh. Which city?
0: Yep.
3: That would be Washington.
0: Second grade, bud.
3: Second grade, bud.
0: Still in second. Dark Match Steve needs to do that. Still in second.
3: Still in second.
0: Welcome back. Gene still is in second grade. Well, you got one right and one wrong. So you have to put together, you got to put together a 3-game winning streak to get to third. Or, Gene, can you imagine if you lose Friday, then next Wednesday, you're in first grade, bud.
3: Wow.
0: But here's the deal. It goes to show you that I think just by the test results in itself, it shows you that we got you roughed into about the right grade. Because, you know, all of them are 11 to 7.
3: How do you know what the right grade is? Well, I'm down to second, going to be in first.
0: No, because,
3: could be worse
0: because,
3: than that.
0: Because there's no big blowouts. There's no big swings. Meaning, like, you know, you're real close on either. Whether you're right or you're wrong, you're real close. Like, it's, you know, 7 to 11, 9 to 11, 11 to 9. Not, you know, like, it's not blowout. Like, when you were in fourth grade, you got blew out one time 0 to 11. Which shows you that you're not capable of fourth grade.
3: I'm going to the spy place.
0: Gene, and you just got to let it run its course, my friend. You'll, I mean,
6: Yeah.
0: I mean, you know, and I actually
6: started strong.
0: Let me, I actually, you want to hear some of the questions I skipped?
6: Yeah, let's hear.
0: Okay, because I'm trying to pull for them. Which is the name of the desert covering parts of China and Mongolia? The Gobi Desert. Like, nobody knows that, right?
3: So I
0: didn't ask it. You know, like, there's some questions I just didn't ask because I knew that it just, you know, he wouldn't be able to get it. I thought he would get the gravity and the falling apples gimmick.
6: Yeah.
0: I thought he'd get
6: Phil
0: that.
6: Phil Runyon. Yeah, that's close. I mean, yeah. that guy is a scientist.
0: Yeah.
3: Yeah. So I thought who he was.
0: So continuing on, this makes me, I've researched it and I think it's valid. Now, I don't know if the dad still lives in Texas, and I don't know that California can extradite him back, you know, come get him out of Texas and take him to California because his wife. So just to give you kind of the Reader's Digest version of what we're getting ready to watch. And so there's this man and this woman and they have this child. And then, of course, like over half of all marriages or anybody that, you know, it doesn't work out. I mean, I think the divorce rate is, you know, well over 50%. So it's 50-50 as to whether it's going to work out. This doesn't work out. So he has 50-50 custody, which is great. That means you get to be 50% of this child's life. And it's a little boy. It's a little boy. So that's great. You know, a dad and a boy have a special connection, just like a boy and his mom does. And hopefully the little boy's not looking up and his mom's not strangling him and killing him. And it's just under normal circumstances. Well, this one is certainly not. Because the dad is a hey, I got me a boy. You know, just like my son Tyler or Gene's son Coben, we're going to try to teach him to do boy type stuff. I'm trying to teach my kid how to be a race car driver. You're going to teach Coben how to be a businessman and run the powder coating business and work on motors and four wheelers and whatever. Well, so at age two or three, they separate. The husband and the wife get a divorce. Dad gets 50%. Mom gets 50%. So the kid starts coming over to the dad's house, and he starts telling his dad that he's a girl. And the dad's like, well, why do you think you're a girl? And he's like, well, because mom is telling me that I'm a girl. He's like, you're not a girl. You're a boy. So she wants to, the woman wants to, like, start transitioning this kid into being a girl, like, through chemical castration, through hormone treatment. By the way, the kid's three or four or five of this. The kid's, it's a little guy. And the dad.
3: Is she putting him to the doctor to make him into a girl?
0: Well, I think so. And they're they're in Texas, and Texas steps in, being a red conservative state, and like, nah, nope, nip. We're not doing that. You're not doing that. We have laws in place that, you know, liberal Lindas like you can't be telling your kid, your boy, that it's a girl. If your boy at 18 wants to figure out or identify as a woman, that's great. That can happen. But not now. So she moves to California, where they encourage this kind of deal. Mm. So they now are going to make the dad pay for a chemical castration of his child, or they're going to throw him in prison.
8: Wait, right?
9: No. I'm a girl.
8: Who told you you're a girl?
9: Mommy.
8: When did she tell you you were a girl?
9: I love girls.
8: Oh, I see. So mommy told you you're a girl?
9: Uh-huh.
8: The state of California says that I have to pay for the chemical and physical castration of my son as child support.
3: You got to be joking me.
0: No, this is not a joke.
3: I kill her.
0: Well,
3: and then just go to jail.
6: Well, now she has full custody. Pay for me. She has full custody of the kid in California.
0: Yeah. She has full custody in... And
3: California needs to be wiped out.
6: And she's a doctor, too, so she...
10: The views and opinions made by Gene Lasker are not necessarily those of our advertisers or this radio station.
0: Can't be killing.
3: Okay, then, God, I don't ask for much, but, you know...
0: Here, Jesus.
3: Let a good, Jesus,
0: I'm not paying for my kid to
3: take California.
0: But could you have an earthquake?
3: You don't even have to kill nobody. Just break it off and just let it float out.
8: I'm not going to pay that child support. I'm not going to pay anything to hurt my son.
11: And that means you'll be going to prison?
8: California is going to send me to prison for that.
11: So, Jeff, you are going through something. You've been going through something.
3: Wow.
11: That is probably a...
0: I mean, I can't even wrap my head around what we've become as a country, various states, various political affiliations. I can't wrap my head around where did common sense abandon us and we just turn into a bunch of weirdos. Now, listen, if your kid is a little feminine growing up and he wants to be potentially a woman or a girl, you know, he can be a little sissy and be that way all through, you know, his younger years. And then when your son turns 18, your son can make that determination as to what they potentially might want to become hormonally. And that's on them. But to make a father as part of his child support obligations to pay for your child to be chemically castrated with, if you say no, Paxan, they're going to put you in prison. How do we not have somebody that can step in with some common sense and say, no, hold on. We can't do that. We can't put a man in prison because he won't cut off his kid's balls. No.
11: A father's worst nightmare.
8: Yeah.
11: Tell me when this started.
0: I'll tell you what I would do. I would abduct my kid and leave. Become like, move to Canada. Something. I mean, you at that point, I mean, but it seems like they got the kid brainwashed. The kid wants to be like, you know, I'm a girl. Shouldn't that be child support? Shouldn't that be child endangerment that you've your kid at the age of four, five, or six, however that child is, your kid can't come up with that on his own. No. That has to be taught to him. You're a girl. That's constantly being drilled into him by his mom. By the way, his mom's a doctor.
6: Oh, and they're twins, too. They're twin kids.
8: Started when my son was about...
7: Twin boys?
6: Girl or a boy. They haven't identified the other kid, but obviously now one is named Luna, and it's a girl.
0: Here we go.
8: Two years old. My ex-wife, who's a pediatrician in Coppell, Texas... started thinking that he might be a girl and started trying to transition him to a girl. And when I tried to put a stop to that, she filed for divorce and used her relationships with care providers.
0: And those doctors stick together. Absolutely they do.
8: To force me out of my house. And so I moved about a mile up the road from my son's. She filed for divorce formally. And I had 50-50 custody of him. And... just after his third birthday.
0: He's three. Mm. After his third birthday. Three. Three-year-olds cannot, they don't have the ability. Lummi, you've had a three-year-old. I think Walker's now four, correct?
6: Yes.
0: They don't have the ability to even wrap, they don't even have the concept of what you're trying to brainwash them in. Like, they don't know.
7: They're just listening.
0: They're just going along with the deal. What mommy says and daddy says is what I got to go with. I don't have the ability to learn this on my own. At three, I don't have the ability or even the mindset to be able to understand what the concept of changing my gender is. I'm three. I want to watch Monster Truck and Bob the Builder and all the other things that three-year-olds want to do. Three-year-old stuff. Not getting deep into the what people want to be or identify themselves as. That doesn't start happening until you're a teenager.
8: They, you know, I took the first iPhone video I'd ever taken, and it was him telling me that he thought he was a girl because his mommy tells him a girl. You can go on YouTube and just search for Mommy Says I'm a Girl. You'll find that video. She was telling him things like, you know, she would put him into timeout and say, don't be a boy. The monsters only eat boys. And weird.
0: I mean, that should be child abuse.
7: Yeah.
0: That should be child abuse.
8: Things like this. And she began to then socially transition him. And that led to a titanic battle in the state of Texas that culminated in me getting the procedures outlawed.
0: Perfect. State of Texas is like, absolutely. We're not doing this. And what did she do? She moves to California.
8: In Texas. And the political establishment in Texas allowing her to come to California so she could still castrate him, even though I got it outlawed.
0: Can you believe it?
3: No.
0: Then we got this. Like then we got this poor. We got this poor guy from Indiana. They're trying to put him in jail. If there's somebody from Indi- if there's somebody that's in the news cycle today that genuinely doesn't need prison and needs to go to a mental ward because they're having mental issues, and penalizing this guy probably isn't what's best for society, but getting this guy some help. Poor guy's got. He's so crazy in the mind that he cuts off his balls and lights them on fire. Cuts them off of his body and then lights his genitalia on fire. When the fire, the rescue people get there, they find his shriveled up penis and testicles, deep, like barbecued.
7: He cut everything off?
0: I think so. And they're going to charge him for felony arson. Now, it's my understanding that arson is when you put something, when you light something on fire, you know, that
7: don't belong to you.
0: That, well, I mean, you garbage and what have you, but like, something that you're trying to, a structure or, not your
7: balls.
0: I mean, they're kind of your balls to light on fire, are they not?
7: Right.
0: Yeah. And, this guy, I don't think putting him in the Indiana penal, men's prison system is what this guy genuinely needs to go to the funny farm. Yeah, incarcerating him and penalizing him in prison is not going to do anything for society. This guy needs help. Let alone, so the guy cuts his nuts, he cuts off his penis and his testicles, lights him on fire, and now we're going to put him in, we're going to penalize him for that. Why not? That guy needs help, right?
7: If you cut all that off, would your insurance just, turn you into a vagina?
0: I don't know. I don't know. I got that story next.
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0: Clem, Bubba Army, number 64, custom embroidered, unbelievable quality hockey jerseys. They're going to sell out today. Get them while you can. Appreciate you. Here's the story out of Indiana. And then that's followed up with a story from Egypt. Egypt had, there's this like 37, 38-year-old, kind of hot. She's had a lot of plastic surgery. I think her ass is too big. She's had one of those Brazilian butt lifts. And she's like this big time. She's kind of like the equivalent to the Kardashians over in Egypt. And she decided to be part of a drug smuggling operation. And they found her guilty. And guess what? They're going to hang her.
1: Oh, hang her.
0: Yeah. Yeah. And she's just slinging a little bit of drugs. I mean, large quantities, actually. But Terrence Snow, she was insane when she was made these decisions to import the drugs. She doesn't got this fancy attorney. What was her mindset? She had an out-of-body experience. She heard voices. Nope. Bitch is guilty. You can appeal it to the Egyptian appellate court, but that doesn't usually work, and we're going to hang you. You're sentenced to death. Why can't we go back to that?
2: Please.
0: Why can't we go
2: back? In a hurry.
0: Why can't we go back to, like, you know, listen, an eye for an eye. When you do something, there's no wishy-wash way you can get out of it. You just did it. You're tried by a jury of your peers. Well, in this case, I mean, the jury of her peers damn near tried to let her go.
1: That's right.
0: That's how screwed up we are.
3: Did it? He set his own genitals on fire. Police say Christopher Pettin.
0: By the way, Fort Wayne, Indiana, which is about 39 miles from where I grew up.
3: Fort Wayne first told them he'd been stabbed. Later, police say he admitted to cutting off his genitals in the garage of his mother's home. The 36-year-old then reported.
0: Now, can you imagine the intestinal fortitude it would take to just whip out your ween, stretch Armstrong it out, and just, I mean, that's the most sensitive part of a man's body. I mean, like, it just makes you want to, like, cringe thinking about it.
2: I'm cringing, and it ain't even happening to me.
3: He told authorities he poured gasoline on the dismembered organ.
0: So he cut him off, then throwed gas on him to burn, to stir fry him.
3: The 36-year-old then reportedly told authorities he poured gasoline on the. He admitted to cutting off his genitals in the garage of his mother's home.
0: So once Gene cut him off,
2: he was mad at him.
0: Then I guess he might have been mad at. Listen, you, I'm mad at your penis. You just gonna burn you up.
3: The 36-year-old then reportedly told authorities he poured gasoline on the dismembered organ and set it on fire.
0: I don't even think that the, you know, like with Lorraine Bobbitt and some of the people that have had their wieners cut off where they try to reattach them if they can find the wiener. I think with Lorena Bobbitt, she threw it out the side of the, like she threw it out the, on the side of the road, and the police and
2: I had to go back and get
0: they
2: it.
0: They went and got it and reattached it on the Bobbitt dude, you know, his original stock penis. But I think when you stir fry your penis, I don't think they can reattach it. I'm like, listen, you burned it all up.
3: 6-year-old then reportedly told authorities he poured gasoline on the dismembered organ and set it on fire. Our sister station in Indianapolis reports that he is now facing a charge of arson.
0: So how about, now listen, so this dude here, now if there's any person that we've talked about today that really genuinely probably doesn't need to be penalized by meaning going to prison for arson or going to jail for arson. Arson is like when Gene burns down his shop for insurance money. That's
2: could happen.
0: That's arson. You know, arson is when you deliberately set fire to something for, you know, either to just burn it down, you know, illegally, or to, usually arson is tied to some type of insurance fraud where you're trying to, like, you know, bamboozle the insurance company into giving you what you have your, you know, whatever you're burning down insured for, and you get the insurance money. And then that is punishable by, you know, an arson charge in whatever level felony it could potentially be. And then, you know, you're going to probably do some jail time.
2: So if he was Bubba Army, what do you think he said out?

0: Oh, yeah.
1: But, hold on. The arson was... Talk about an insane out-of-body, I-hear-voices experience. If there's anybody that I potentially give a pass on and say, okay, let's not put him in prison for 3 years. Let's get him some help. Because I don't know that you can punish this dude any more than he's been punished, having cut off your complete genital... Am I assuming testicles and ween?
0: It just says in this report, just his penis.
1: Just his penis?
0: Yes.
1: Well, that's even worse. Now you just got a big set of balls there with nothing. Like, now you don't even got a trunk. I mean, right?
0: Yeah.
1: I mean, hold on. All the men in this room, even Building, if somebody put a gun to your head, Gene, and said, Gene, you got to cut off, I'm going to kill you and your entire family, but unless you cut off one of the two, you can either cut off your balls or you can cut off your ween. I'm cutting my testicles off.
0: Yeah.
1: I'm not cutting a ween. No way. I don't know that anybody could make any type of other choice, right?
0: Well, I guess it's coming out.
1: Lummy, if I said ween or balls, you have to choose one, or I'm killing your entire family. Yeah, cut off the balls.
0: Yeah,
1: you can live without your balls.
0: Yeah,
1: I think.
0: Well, he says I guess he's coming out now that he has longstanding mental health issues.
1: Yeah, you think
0: he had psychotic like episodes, and he doesn't remember cutting off his penis.
1: He doesn't remember.
0: No, but he did leave his testicles.
1: Well, that's completely reverse engineering the whole weirdo thing, meaning like, hey, I don't got a ween anymore, which means they may have to rewire how you pee. You might have to pee into a bag. But if you got your ween, then you can at least pee. I don't know that you can be sexually active without your testicles.
2: Why?
1: I don't know.
2: Then you can spit for free.
1: No, what I'm saying, Gene, is like, I don't know if you can get an erection if you don't have your testicles.
2: Balls don't make you get hard.
0: Don't they produce testosterone?
1: Hey, Alexa, can a man get an erection without his testicles?
3: I'm not quite sure how to help you.
1: Of course, you never know nothing when I have a little bit of a crazy outlier question.
0: Yes, it is possible to get an erection without one or both testicles through hormone levels.
1: Yeah, but you're going to have to be on hormones.
0: Yes. Well, it's better than not having a penis.
1: No. Like I said, I'm the originator of this particular equation, and that is I'll cut my testicles off every day and twice on Sunday before I lose my ween. Like, your testicles, I don't even care about them. I don't even care about my testicles. My ween, on the other hand, I love it. I love my ween.
0: Yes.
1: This guy's got it all wrong. It just shows you how insane he truly is by picking the wrong one, right?
0: Yeah.
1: But this guy certainly doesn't need to go to prison and say, sir, we're going to sentence you to 4 years for felony arson.
2: No. Better than keeping him on the streets, though.
1: No, but you know what? Gene, he genuinely needs some psychotherapy. Like, this guy needs to talk some...
2: Or be killed, and he'll probably get killed.
1: They're not going to say, hey, see Johnny in cell block C?
2: Yeah.
1: Let's go ahead and shank him because he cut off his penis. No, they say, see Fred in cell block C? He's a chomo, and he had children. Let's kill that guy. They don't kill the guy that cut off his wiener. They don't. That's not any cred in prison. Hey, man, I shanked a guy without his penis. Oh, yeah, cool. But you let the chomo go? Yeah, I don't care about the chomo. No, it's like, hey, I killed the chomo, and the guy with no testicle, he didn't cause me no problems. He's like, that guy needs to be delivered another curveball in life, right? Poor guy, I kind of feel sorry for him. I'm going to get my ho-ho off my commissary.
2: My ho-ho.
1: Yeah, ho-ho.
0: So it looked like they did try to reattach it, but it was too charred.
1: Yeah, it was too barbecue.
0: Yes.
1: It ended up being like a little shish kebab.
0: Mm.
1: I'm going to be honest with you. When I'm, not aroused, I don't, I don't know if I have that much real estate to be able to just lop it off. Now, when I'm aroused, I'm respectable, but I'm not when I'm just laying normal.
2: Well, maybe he.
1: Every one of us probably saying just laying normal, like the way you're laying right now. I'm not overly large or anything. I'm just kind of. Hanging out. Probably the only person that's overly large is Dan.
0: That's true.
1: Like natural. Naturally, we need to be excited.
2: Well, looking at this chalkboard, he's the next guy to do himself in.
1: Who, Dan?
2: Yeah.
1: I mean, I know. I hate Brian. I'm going to kill Brian. Brian is a effer. Brian sucks. Brian is stupid.

0: man, Dave, you know what? Lummy, can you take a picture of that so I can send it to his brothers? It might be an we might need to do an intervention
1: with him.
0: An intervention. Yeah. He's got this much hate and disdain.
2: Man, we love you, Dan. We got to help you.
0: Yeah, Dan, you need help, bud.
2: Seriously.
0: I mean, seriously. We all need to do a step in here. That's like eighth grade, you know, some dude took your girlfriend kind of deal. Meanwhile, you're a single, you know, millionaire doctor and lawyer rolling around Tampa, you know, hooking up with 30-year-olds, hot, ton of money. What do you got to be mad about?
2: Really?
0: But all this rage that you have for Brian, one guy really, really, really triggers him, right?
3: Sure does.
1: Looks like it.
0: Can you take a picture of that? Brian's going to see it tomorrow. I mean, he left it for Brian, right?
2: Yes, he did.
0: I mean, he didn't erase it.
2: No, he didn't.
0: And that's his writing.
3: Oh, no, it's him. I saw it yesterday.
0: Yeah. And just the amount of, like Gene said, just the amount of effort it takes to write all that. And in cursive, I think.
3: It's his Dr. Scratch.
0: Mm. Just think about this guy, you know, this guy saves people's lives and makes people feel better about themselves through plastic surgery and then is a lawyer and makes, you know, represents people in car accidents and things like that, does a lot of good, but he's got all this rage for some, you know, fellow attorney.
1: 81 words.
0: 81. I don't know that he's ever written 81 words ever. Outside of schooling, as an adult, now he probably has to with some of his legal briefs and stuff.
2: I can't believe he's in trouble. Dan is begging for help.

0: begging for help right now.
1: Yeah. Help me.
2: Gene sees it.
0: I mean, he's in trouble. Dan is begging for help right now.
1: Yeah. Help me.
2: Gene sees it.
1: I mean, I just. Legal briefs and stuff.
0: I can't believe he's in trouble.
3: Work is prohibited.
4: We must dissuade him of this delusion.
5: 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I'll repeat.

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1: I think Ric Flair's days are numbered.
2: Whew.
1: How old is he? I think he's 75, 76.
3: Yeah, I'd kick his ass right now.
1: Hey, Alexa, how old is Ric Flair? Dan, do you feel...
2: 77.
1: Is he 77?
2: Yes.
1: Yeah. Dan, I don't know if it's really a good look for you to be saying that you can kick a 77-year-old's ass, because, you know...
3: Dude, Jake Paul made a career out of that.
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0: of 2 minutes into the show, no Gene Lasker. No signs of him either.
1: I haven't heard from him either.
0: Haven't heard?
1: Nope.
0: Nothing, but in any consolation, if you can hear this, Gene, don't go 120 down any road. Just keep pretending to stay. Look, I think you can go about 10 mile an hour over the speed limit at this time.
1: Yeah.
0: Just take your time. No big deal. I'm sure. I mean, now if he's not here by 15:20, we might want to start shaking the bushes a little bit.
1: Yeah, I kind of figured maybe he got stuck at 7-Eleven.
0: Yeah, maybe there was a holdup and he had to gun the guy down. I will tell you, man, today's the first day that I've tried the Kickin' Acai. They come in big and small. I like the little minis. They are 7.5 or 6 ounces of the Lick Energy drink, the official studio sponsor of the new Klim Compound and Bubba the Love Sponge Studios. 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
1: they're very clean.
0: They're very clean, and like sometimes one's a little too much. 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This makes it so that you can do it like in halfies. So thank you to Lick Energy. 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There's a 15% Bubba code.

0: upon checkout and get all you want. They're great. Well, welcome, Gene Lasker. How are you, my friend? What happened? You okay? Everything okay? You on Facebook trying to sell about $150,000 worth of stuff?
1: Man, I want to sell everything.
0: I know. I don't want to talk about that right now. I have it actually listed as a standalone feature. I have your Facebook pulled up, and it's just like a constant carnival / flea market. Bring new stuff in, sell the old stuff.
2: Right.
0: New old stuff in.
2: Fix it up. Sell it.
0: Well, or keep it. And then I got new stuff that's really old stuff that I haven't even driven, like brand new four wheelers.
2: I bought that 250 four wheeler, brand new.
0: Drove the grandkids around one time and haven't driven it since.
2: Never again. And it's went, you know,
0: it may have gone 45 mile an hour, the fastest it's ever gone.
2: It ain't even ate up a tank of gas yet. It's already went through two batteries.
0: Yeah, exactly. Did you know, I just bought my truck. It's right out front. Usually I have it parked in the side.
2: Yeah.
0: I just put a new battery in it last February. So it's a year and 4 months. Dead battery. Not you can't charge it. It won't take a charge. Nothing. Dead cell.
2: We're getting ripped off everywhere in the United States for everything.
0: Yeah, now they're making shoddy batteries. Usually a battery can last you 4-5 years. 5 years.
2: No problem.
0: They got batteries lasting 18 months now. So I got to go take it out, take it down to an auto, wherever the hell I bought it.
2: And they don't mind warrantying it because you know what? You got to buy something while you're in there.
0: Going down there. And I'm saying, give me a new battery, and you guys need to put it in for me, too.
2: Yeah, because I'm going to do because I got a handicap sticker.
0: I'm just handicapped. Look at me. Lummy, I got to tell you, and I'm not going to get into it, but Jim Rittenhouse, the former U.S., I think he's a retired postal carrier.
3: Yes.
0: Big fan of the show. Huge Bubba Army. Is Jim in the Hall of Fame?
3: No, he's not.
0: Well, you know what? That write that down for next year.
3: All right.
0: Jim Rittenhouse, he sent me a package. He sent me personally a personal care package that was so thoughtful. Thank you, Gene. Gene is such a great, brings me a banana, a beef stick, and a string cheese.
3: Oh, how nice.
0: That's what he gets for his little snack at 7-Eleven, and he always thinks of me. Thank you so much, Gene. Appreciate you. Now, Gene, are you starting to... This 7-Eleven's far nicer than the ghetto, is it not?
2: Yes, sir.
0: Are you starting to, are you becoming familiar with the checkout girl or
2: the
0: guy?
2: The checkout girl is the little Pasco County girl, you know, got four kids and works double shifts to keep her family fed.
0: If she'd ever want to take her kids, this is a little bit of a drive, but you know, actually from that store to my racetrack would probably be right at an hour if she'd want, and she doesn't want to come and watch, you know, the open wheel modifieds on a Saturday night, but she might want to bring her kids to either the Tour Destruction or Monster Trucks. So we have both, one in October and one in November at just, you know, Pasco, single mom with some kids, and I'll pay for everything. She might want to do that. You know, let me take her
2: something I can give her so she can know.
0: Or if you find out what size she is, you know, I guess you can estimate.
2: She's big.
0: She's big.
2: Yeah,
0: Pasco County big block.
2: Yes, there.
0: She's a big block.
2: Yeah.
0: She a 502?
2: Yeah, 525. she's a big one.
0: She's a 454.
2: She's so smiley and happy though. Every morning she's like, "Good morning."
0: Well, you need to try to find, like, if you think she's a 3X. Like, I'm a 3X. You think she's
2: every bit of that?
0: Maybe a 4?
2: I don't think, maybe 3X.
0: All right. Maybe we can get her something, like a little gift pack, okay?
2: I couldn't hand a woman 4X.
0: Well,
2: sure.
0: It is what it is. Here he is. If you handle a large and it doesn't fit, she's going to be depressed because she's never going to. But if you hand her something that fits,
2: do you ask a fat woman?
0: No, you just kind of.
2: Hey there, Pasco County girl. Size are you?
0: You don't ever ask a big
2: girl. How long
0: you
2: been living in Pasco County is what I should ask her. She says all my life. I said, that's a 4X then.
0: No, Gene. You don't put any size denomination on asking her. What you say is, on Friday. You get with a Merch Crick today. You maybe carve out a 3X something for her. Okay. Maybe
2: I'll just take both, and I'll give you back the one that don't fit.
0: No, you don't do that either. You just kind of size up. You know, like,
2: well, look, I ask her when I get there, hey, you a 3X?
0: No, you don't.
2: No, don't ask her.
0: No, when you remind a woman she's a 3X, she gets depressed.
2: Well, she looks in the mirror, so I'm sure she sees herself.
0: I know. But let's just say she, like, okay, I'm a 3X. Is she fatter than me?
2: No, maybe.
0: Well, I mean, but you know.
2: I don't know. All right. Athlete is so big, I don't see it. You know, I just don't look at her, you know.
0: Well, I'm just saying, mate, I don't know. I like to
2: get her. She got the cute fat lady face, though.
0: Well, we could get her, like, some sunglasses and a Stanley, like, things that she might not. Maybe we don't need to bring her something she can wear. More like, you know, fat people like tumblers.
2: Yeah.
0: And fat people like, you know, sunglasses and hats. So we'll give her something that will fit her. You know what I'm saying?
1: There you go.
2: You've never seen her before?
0: No, I don't go down there. Why would I go down there?
2: 7-Eleven?
0: Yeah, I don't get my gas. I get my gas at racetrack because my truck takes the flex flex fuel that's like a dollar cheaper. It's made out of ethanol. That's what my truck takes.
1: David J5, $20.
0: You know, hold on, my friend. I got a little something for you. Thank you. So anyway, listen, Jim Rittenhouse. Think this is one of the most thoughtful gifts ever, and he's going to make me look like such a rock star with my dad. So now if you remember, it's a topic that I can't even bring up to my dad because he gets so full hot on the deal.
1: The gold ring?
0: No, don't bring that story up.
2: You went to radio?
0: No, everybody shut up and follow my lead. Do not bring the gold ring up. That already got me.
2: Five-year band. Winger.
0: Don't bring.
2: Color was that thing? White?
0: No, it was burgundy.
2: Burgundy, nice one.
0: And it was a 1983, brand new. It was the first new thing he ever bought. Doug Klim didn't believe in payments, but he actually got a payment on this one. Brand new 1983 Goldwing, and it had the stereo and the fairing, and, you know, it had...
2: Did he really use it a lot?
0: Oh, yeah, he drove it to work every night. Like he, nice. Yeah, absolutely. Unless it was wintertime or raining, he...
2: So he was saving money on gas to feed you.
0: Yeah, well, and it was we only had one vehicle, so Mom then had the station wagon, and, you know, he worked on the overnight, so really Mom didn't need to go anywhere because she was with the kids. He worked like 10 to 7 or 10 to 6. Well, that's when she was sleeping with us. By the time he'd get back, he'd mess around in his garage for like 2 or 3 hours, then go to bed about 9 or 10, and then sleep till like, 8 or something like that. So anyway, we're not bringing the Goldwing story, Lummy. Jim Rittenhouse remembers the story when Hank Aaron hit his 714th home run. Sports Illustrated put Hank Aaron, it's April of 1974. And on April of 1974, Sports Illustrated put Hank Aaron on the cover of the Sports Illustrated magazine commemorating that he hit 714. He had tied Babe Ruth. And my dad still is a huge Atlanta Braves fan. But more importantly, he was an absolute Hammer and Hank Aaron fan.
1: Tim Albright, $20.
0: Thank you, Tim. Appreciate you, my friend. So, even following Hank Aaron, like my dad switched favorite teams from the Atlanta Braves to when Henry Aaron later in his career went to Milwaukee and played for the Brewers, my dad was a Brewers fan and actually took me to a Brewers game. I got to see Hank Aaron play in his last years, which was kind of cool. To be able to see that you actually, you know, to be able to say that you actually saw Hank Aaron playing a game. So my dad had this Sports Illustrated, April of 1974. You can look it up, Lummy. And Hank Aaron's on the cover. And my dad has the Sports Illustrated, and he's got it saved, like, in his bedroom. Like, you know, where he had some papers and stuff. Well, he went, one Saturday, he went somewhere into a swap meet or something. I didn't want to go. I just wanted to stay home. Usually I tagged along. And I, you know, as kids, Gene, you maybe didn't have like a bedroom that you grew up in, but I grew up in, you know, from 0 till 17, I had the same bedroom. my childhood home.
2: I didn't have a bedroom like that for 7 days in a row.
0: 1915 Rosemont. Jeez. That's where I grew up. Until my mom and my dad divorced when I was 16. She married Eddie, and then we moved.
2: What happened?
0: Well, what do you mean?
2: What happened on the divorce?
0: They just, you know,
2: the night chef got to him?
0: Yeah, just, you know, what happened between you and your wife? You guys got divorced. Things didn't work out. But so anyway, my dad, I take my dad's Sports Illustrated, and instead of, I have no idea that you can't just cut pictures out of Sports Illustrated. Now, back to my original thought, Lummy, growing up, did you have like a bedroom where you were allowed to put like the Farrah Fawcett poster and hang like, you know, your favorite players? And, you know, even though you put pin marks in the drywall, it just, you know, as a young boy growing up, you pinned posters, yeah, and various things, you know, on your wall.
1: Yes.
0: You had to make it yours. You know, you just couldn't have all plain walls. And they really didn't have artwork back then. So you just put up your favorite sports guys and some hot chicks and Cheryl Teagues and the Charlie's Angels and all of that. Well, I took my dad's April of 1974 Sports Illustrated, and rather than to preserve it, so my dad and he wanted to keep it as a keepsake, I cut it all up and put it all over.
2: You're so stupid.
0: All over my wall. Well, my dad came home and
2: he should have put you all over the wall.
0: He did. He wet my ass. And you know what? As he should. He's like, I'll never be able to get another one of these. And this.
2: This guy got you one to give to him.
0: So listen to this.
2: Oh man,
0: Jim Rittenhouse, Lummy, sends a package to a personal package to me yesterday. And he found at a local flea market in pristine condition. It was still in the plastic cover, the April 1974 Sports Illustrated with Hank Aaron on the cover that said 714. So I'm going to send it to my dad saying, so if you took 70, what would that have been? 30, no, 40, 40. 48 years?
2: Yeah, oh, you just what would 19 that.
0: What would Jeez. What's 2026 minus 1974?
2: A lot.
1: Is that 52 years?
0: I don't well, let me just do it on my, of course we all, I mean we can't do all of us can't do regular math nowadays. You got to go right to your phone, right? Let me see here.
2: Did Rottenhouse know that you
0: Rottenhouse?
2: Did he know that you needed that book?
0: Yeah, well,
2: in your life,
0: he listened. I've told this story before on my show.
2: Oh wow, I didn't hear the story before.
0: I 2020. Hold on, 2026 minus 1974. Yes, I'm that stupid. 52 years. So for 52 years, it's been a topic that we just don't speak of. So when I see my dad, you know, he doesn't remind me that I messed up his 1974 commemorative Sports Illustrated, and I certainly don't bring it up. Gloria Zach, Lummy, 25. Gloria, you and I think need to have lunch one of these days and start pre-planning BARP, like, you know, what you want to do and what we want to do and how we're going to do it.
1: Jason, so 25.
0: Lummy, have you got your Bubba 199 roster? Are you working on it?
1: Yes.
0: Did you get creatine and OFF are coming?
1: Okay. I'll add those too.
0: Yeah, add those. So if you're a guy, if you're a person that attends BARP regularly, you know, the Susan Poitras's and the Nash's and the Mushroom. Tell Mushroom Mitch I'm not mad at him for his outburst on chat one day and that he's welcomed, Lummy.
2: He never came back to my house to help us.
1: He says you never invited him back. He thinks you're mad at him.
0: Well, did I not just handle that just now? About
1: Gene. He thinks Gene's mad at him, too.
0: Oh, because of me?
1: Yeah.
0: Yeah. Well, Gene, I don't think Gene's mad at Mushroom
2: Mitch. I don't care what he does to Bubba.
0: Thanks. Appreciate it. Appreciate
2: you. Me.
0: So let me make sure Mitch knows. And if you're a Bubba 199 regular, get a hold of Lummy and tell him that you'd like to attend. This will be the first one at the Clem's compound. This Friday night, it'll be live on Rumble and Twitch. Macho Man will be on the wheels, and we will be here. And this is your last opportunity to get you. Know, Lummy, we do three Bubba 199s a year. BARP, my birthday, and the last one before the September 15th due date to get your BART money. And Ashley, Lummi, can you tell your wife? I know she listens to the show, but can you tell her specifically with Seth Wiley? Thank you so much.
1: $25.
0: Thank you to everybody. Can you tell Ashley? Thank you so much for her. I know she's getting a hold of people, giving them their amounts. She's like our little accountant. Lummi, I need to do something nice for her, but more importantly, tell her thank you so much.
1: Will do.
0: So anyway, Jim Rittenhouse finds this Sports Illustrated in, like, I don't know where he found it. I don't know if he went to eBay and paid an exorbitant amount for it. I don't know. But he finds one in pristine condition, still in its, like, protective sleeve, and he sends it to me. And I'm like, oh, my God. So what I'm going to do is I'm going to send it to Doug Clem.
2: Why don't you fly up there for the weekend and give it to him on
0: Gene, I just saw him 2 weeks ago in Warsaw.
2: Oh, yeah.
0: And I'm going to see him again in December for PRI. So, you know, like, I'm gonna see him in, like, 2 months.
2: So you're going to send it to him now so he'll be able to smile at you the next time you see him?
0: Well, he smiles at me anyway. So anyway, seeing all your old cars and things like that, you really need to meet Doug Clem, and he needs to look at your stuff. You know, I'd almost like you should fly out to, you would really, really appreciate his collection. You would really, like, you would be like, oh my God, like just his knowledge of V8 flatheads in the 32 era and just his knowledge.
2: I know, man, I got myself involved in tuning up, man, and I kind of could use a little help.
0: Oh, yeah. So anyway, Jim Rittenhouse, thank you. That is one of the most thoughtful things. Thank you so very much for that. Oh my God, you're going to make me look like $1 million. The other thing is this. Now, I have to be strict and that there are no promos. I only ordered 108 of these, and I think they're going to sell out maybe as fast as the Lasker shirt. Now, I did reorder the Lasker. I should say Erica reordered the Lasker shirts. We got another 144 of those coming. Those sold out in 5 hours. The Gene Lasker, NASCAR inspired, how about that, sold out in 5 hours. They were just unbelievable. So, you know, if you remember, we did a hockey jersey back in the day when we were on 101, and they sold out very quickly. And if you look at any really good hockey jerseys, they're about $139, especially ones that are embroidered and don't have just like a patch on them and are super high quality. And so I've been dealing, the people that make our t-shirts don't do hockey jerseys. So I had to kind of take a leap of faith. They wouldn't send me a sample just because they're so expensive. You know, I don't have a lot of margins in these. And so we got our hockey jerseys in yesterday. They're up on the site, and they are absolutely, I got them right here. And I only have 106 of them, and 4Xs are already sold out. And I will tell you, they're true to size. Like, I'm a 3X, and this is a 3X, and it fits me, you know, like, perfect. Now, Lummi has seen
2: hockey jersey is supposed to be a little bit bigger on you than regular.
0: Yeah, this is either true to size or a tad big. This jersey, Lummi, I think if they go as well, and I don't know what, I want to blow them out more than I want to make a lot of money. I got some good profit, you know, I got some good profit margins built in, but you know, this is a $100 to $120 jersey all day. So here's the front. Now, what you don't understand is this Bubba Army, this isn't a patch. Every single letter and every chevron is embroidered.
2: No, it ain't.
0: Oh, come here. I want you to come here for a second. I want you to come here. And I'm going to show you the quality here, and then you can tell it. So if you come here, and I want you to, first of all, I want you to feel how thick that material is. Feel it. No, feel thick. Then is that not in everything is embroidered?
2: Wow.
0: All embroidered. Now, hold on. Look at this. Then the patch isn't, that's like the NFL quality sewed
2: doubled
0: on
2: up.
0: Sewed on patch.
2: Yep.
0: Look at the Clem.
2: Put it on.
0: Well, that's gonna be way big for you.
2: No, it ain't.
0: Hold on.
2: It'll be perfect.
0: Don't think that you're going. Don't think that you're walking out with that. I'll just tell you that right now. I'll duct tape you to the seat. That, now you know what? That actually looks. That looks pretty damn good on you.
3: See, this is what I gotta wear when I play hockey.
0: You don't play hockey. Now go show. No, hold on. There we go. Now go show everybody. That, oh, look at that.
1: Look at Gene Lasker.
0: That looks good as hell. Don't fall in love with it, bitch.
1: Gene Lasker's walking out.
0: Look, now here's the thing about this hockey jersey. Available Bob Army merch, Bob Army store, Bob Army shop. Here's the thing about this hockey jersey.
3: That's bad.
0: It's not for turn around now. Yeah, I mean, and Gene, would you testify, and Lemmy would, that
1: yes,
0: every letter is embroidered, or it's a sewn-on NFL-type number? Like, it's not sublation or sublimation.
2: It's embroidered. It's double embroidered on the number.
0: Just like an authentic, you know, professional NHL. It's got captain on the front. Now, here's the thing. This is not for the casual Bubba Army. This is not for somebody that casually listens to the show. This is for hardcore Bubba Army that know what Clem means, that knows what 64 means, and obviously Bubba Army is what it is. But not everybody.
2: This is a nice piece.
0: No, is that not a nice piece?
2: This is.
0: That is a nice piece, especially for $80.
1: That's right.
0: I mean, that's. If you look up Lightning, authentic Lightning jersey, you're looking at $200.
1: Yeah.
0: Now, here's the thing. I only ordered 106 of these, and we're already sold out of 4X.
1: Oof.
0: But we do, thank you, Gene, we do go as high as 6, but I only ordered like 4 and 5 of the big ones because I didn't know how they're going to sell. Now, here's the deal. I potentially, if these things sell out like the Lasker shirts did, I could potentially order another 106 of them. I already got a hold, Erica got a hold of the manufacturer. They're like, we have all the, you know, all the templates and all the, we could turn these around a lot faster than we did initially. But again, it's not for the casual guy because it's $80. The casual guy wants to spend 22 on a t-shirt. It's for that hardcore Bubba Army that truly understands what Clem and 64 means. So it's not for everybody, but I got to tell you, for those hardcore Bubba Army fans out there, they are, it's a must have. It really is. And I am just ecstatic because when Erica was talking to the manufacturer, I'm like, make sure that Bubba Army is not a patch, that it's custom embroidered. And she's like, they're like, sometimes, let me, they just tell you what you want to hear.
2: We've never really had embroidered shirt completely like this ever before.
0: No, well, we've only done one hockey jersey back in the day, and that was like circa 07, 08, and it was way cheaper than this. The 101 on the back was just a patch. The Bubba Army was a single patch. It was far, you know,
2: the
0: this,
2: sleeves are smoking, man, how they designed them going bigger and bigger like that on a V.
0: Mm-hmm. So I only, let me have sent one promo one out, and that's to Steve Olinsky. Because he's, you know, the only NHL guy I know personally, and he's his is going out today, and hopefully I get a picture with him. Now, supposedly he might be headed to Fort Wayne, Indiana next week. The Fort Wayne Comets called him and wanted to know if he wanted to do like a 2-week homestand. God, I'd love to fly.
2: What does that mean?
0: Well, they want him to come and play for 2 weeks.
2: Really?
0: So. That being said, Bubba Army merch, Bubba Army store, Bubba Army shop. This, again, isn't for just the casual Bubba Army fan that doesn't really know what this means. This, you know, 64, obviously, that my football number going to Warsaw High, and then Clem, my last name, Bubba Army in the front, fact that I was a captain up front, too, as well. Custom embroidered Bubba Army, the custom sewn on patch for 64 and Clem and the captain deal. And I am just, I hope they go as well as the Lasker shirts because they are so well made. And I'm so surprised on everything that I was skeptical about that potentially they could do a shortcut on. They didn't, especially the Clem and the 64 numbers in back. I mean, those look bad.
1: Yeah, they do.
0: I let Lummy has touched it and looked at it. Gene has worn it and
2: the
0: looked
2: sewing
0: at
2: it. On the sleeve, even the sleeves, the regular cloth itself is double stitched around the outside edges.
0: It's badass. It's a must have. I hope we sell them out in one day so that I can I can order new ones and have another 108 or so offered to y'all out there. Lummy, now I find myself following Ric Flair. And just because...
2: How could you not?
0: Well, just because, like...
2: He's so cool.
0: Well, I mean, is he?
2: He's so stupidly
0: cool. Is he cool or is he pathetic? He's 70. Well, he's seven. Is he 75 or 70?
1: 77.
0: He's 77. He's almost 80.
2: The whole gimmick of wrestling is pathetic.
0: Well, yeah.
2: Truthfully.
0: But, like, it's like they're, you know...
2: He's keeping it going, even in a dying age.
0: One of the reasons I think one of the things I think killed Hulk Hogan was the fact that they had him on the road nonstop. You know, there's when you're that old, you need rest, and your body needs to, you know, a certain amount of time to rest and recuperate. And if you're just, you know, flying on airplanes and living in hotel rooms and, you know, not being at home and comfortable, but, you know, traveling takes a lot. And they got this guy jet-setting all across America to these various comic cons and wrestling cons and celebrity cons. And he's yesterday he was in Minnesota. And I'm just like, man, and he's slurring his words. And so and every day he's putting up a couple new videos. Lummy, it's almost like a train wreck that I can't stop watching, to the point where I think that there'll be one day where we get Hogan-like news on Flair. Now, Flair and I have no love lost because he blames me on Hulk Hogan's death. He actually thinks I killed Hulk Hogan, when really all I did was just try to keep people truthfully up to speed on what they were lying to you about. And I was right. Here's Flair. He released, I think, a couple yesterday.
1: But did you see that he's suing his old agency or whatever for $10 million? Mm-mm. He opened up, I guess, the $10 million lawsuit yesterday.
0: Supposedly he's broke.
1: Yeah, so, well, he said they hoodwinked him out of his digital identity.
0: Well, supposedly he's broke. And that's why he has to do, and I don't know this to be true, but from very good source, he has to stay on the road and do these little $1,500 comic cons
2: so he can eat,
0: so he can pay his bills. He, just like me, at one time had IRS issues, and they got him working out on the road.
3: One and only Nature Boy.
0: I mean, and it's the same thing: jet flying, kiss stealing, limousine riding, Rolex wearing, kissed all the girls and made them cry. Woo! I mean, like, it's the same thing, Rick. It's the same thing.
3: Hey, it's the one and only Nature Boy Ric Flair.
0: Sometimes he gets lost into the saying.
3: Limousine ride, Rolex wearing, diamond ring wearing, limousine riding.
0: Kiss. By the way, he repeated limousine riding. Like, he's so limousine riding, gold watch wearing, limousine riding, gold watch wearing, ring ching,
3: Nature Boy Ric Flair. Limousine ride, Rolex wearing, diamond ring wearing, limousine riding, kiss stealing, wheeling in a summer gun, and I'm coming soon.
0: To cool, I guess he's got his own shoe now.
1: Oh, nice.
0: At Patrick Ewing's place or something like that. I don't know.
3: To Miami to meet my great friend, Patrick Ewing, on our shoe collaboration.
0: Now, how many sheets to the wind is he here? I mean, right?
2: You got to give it to him, though. He's still going.
0: I know. I am. I don't want to hate.
2: You know, remember when Hogan told you, I'm not going to last as long as a lot of them because I shouldn't have came out with the boot drop or the leg drop?
0: Well, yeah, Flair didn't have. I mean, Flair put his body through just as much. He did just as many high spots. But
2: it messed up Hogan's back and neck.
0: Hogan said, I could have just done like a power bomb or a body slam or just the boot to the face as my finish. But because I jammed my, you know, tailbone into my spine thousands and thousands of times as my finish, I probably did it to myself. I don't know what Flair's finish. No, it was the figure four. So the figure, he didn't, you know, it was.
2: Didn't hurt him,
0: no, it didn't hurt him at all. It didn't even hurt the other guy.
3: Come see us at Cool J on September 5th.
0: I think, and I hope Matt Heller's not mad at us, but I think Matt Heller might be his handler. Mm. Matt Heller is really
1: a lot of things for him.
0: Really good friend of the show from Horn Blasters.
2: Oh, yeah.
0: Love Matt Heller.
1: I mean, look at that gold Rolex. That would look, Bubba Army one would look nice on him, wouldn't it?
0: Yeah, well, yeah, absolutely. But you wouldn't wear one.
1: Oh.
3: From 1 to 3 at 2335 Northwest 20th Street in Miami. You know we'll be smoking. We'll be looking as long as we can look.
0: What?
2: I don't know what he said.
0: Hold on.
2: That's the Gene Lasker line.
0: Hold on.
3: We'll be looking as long as we can look.
0: What? We'll be looking all that we can look. We'll be looking all that we can look.
3: Me and Patrick.
0: We'll be looking all the way in luck. Rolls-Royce running, jet setting, limousine riding, jet setting, Rolex wearing, watch with.
3: God knows, Miami, we are going to bring it to you. Come get autographs. Come get pictures.
0: By the way, autographs and pictures are not free.
3: Just come in, woo, with Patrick and the Nature Boy.
1: Did you see the shoe?
0: Yeah, it's hideous.
2: What is it? That's it.
0: Yeah.
1: Well, I get signed, but you're
0: send me. Oh my!
1: Not in your messenger.
0: I wonder why it signed me out of that. I'll get back into it. No big deal. Yeah. The shoe looks real. It looks to me looks really clunky. You know. It looks very clunky. I think this is the shoe. Let me.
1: Doesn't hold up to the Bubba Army.
0: Well, I mean, I think our newest shoe.
1: Air Bubba's.
0: Secondly, where did he get the idea to do a shoe?
2: I bet.
0: Here we go. First of all.
2: Sorry, I'm not wearing them.
0: First of all, it looks like he's just every day we're shuffling. Like he doesn't even really pick his feet up and. Somebody put Grandpa back in his diaper and in his recliner.
2: He did it. He did it all with all of them. Let's go. I look at him and I think about the young days when he was really funny.
0: Yeah, I don't know if that. I actually got a close up of the shoe yesterday.
2: No, I can't wear them.
0: I don't know. Here he is. So the Eagle. He was just in like. New Jersey or I don't know. He was just somewhere this past weekend.
1: In Minneapolis.
0: And no, he's in, I think he's in Minneapolis now.
1: Oh, boy.
0: Yeah, like now. At the bar.
2: Oh, yeah.
3: The Eagle has landed in MPLS. Ready for the Comic-Con tomorrow. That's right. The Nature Boy raised in Minneapolis. Golden Valley. Dyna. I own them all. I am second to only maybe Jesse Ventura or Hubert Humphrey in fame in this state.
0: Man, when you're referring back to Hubert Humphrey,
2: that's way
0: from the 1920s.
2: The beginning, right?
0: From the 1920s? I don't know that there's anybody that's watching this that understands that Hubert Humphrey was from Minnesota. And that you might be popular. Well, I would hope that you'd be popular to him. He's dead.
3: As a matter of fact, I think I've exceeded both of them.
0: I think exceeded them.
3: I'll be at the Comic-Con tomorrow.
0: Comic-Con.
3: I expect the line to be a mile long because I'll be Rolex wearing it.
0: Limousine riding, kiss stealing, diamond ring wearing. Listen.
3: Diamond ring wearing. Limousine riding to the event, kiss stealing, wheeling dealing.
0: Son of a gun.
3: This is it. Kiss stealing, wheeling dealing. This is my country. They say the South is flair country. Minnesota is flair country. I'm here. Photos, autographs.
0: All of which cost money.
1: Oh, yeah, of course.
2: How much does he charge? How much?
0: I don't know.
2: He's standing online for $5?
0: Hey, Alexa, how much does Ric Flair charge for an autograph?
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0: So these, I mean.
1: Woo! It looks like he's going to be in New Jersey again tomorrow. I'm looking at his schedule.
0: $15,000 they got to pay him. To show up.
2: So does the people who buy them for $15,000 collect the money?
0: I think so.
2: They get the money.
0: Yes. So I think it's $15,000 for him, and then the promoters charge $25,000 to $50,000 to recoup. Right. Hey, Alexa, what's $15,000 divided by 50?
4: $15,000 divided by 50 is 300.
0: All right, so you got to get 300 people there, Gene, to break even. I got to think that you could probably do that with Ric Flair.
2: Yeah.
0: Right? We haven't done any stunts, but there was an unruly passenger on American Airlines that they had to duct tape him to a seat. You know, I guess that, you know, the flight attendants and stuff don't have handcuffs or, you know, any type of, you know, pepper spray, because you're in a very, you know, confined area, a little tube, if you will. It would affect everybody. So I think if you're really an asshole and you're really causing problems, they get like a couple of the bigger dudes on the plane and they try to, like, they actually duct tape you to the chair. Well, one,
2: pretty, like, extreme, ain't it?
0: It is pretty extreme. But two, I don't think anybody could duct tape me to a chair.
2: Four or five guys can.
0: I don't know, man. You know, like, I don't know if you could get,
2: you know, at least hold you down and strap that head one time.
0: So think about this. It takes four or five dudes to be able to probably wrangle up a decent-sized regular dude. So think of all of that activity inside of a small airplane where you take four or five dudes having to, you know, get a guy can restrain so that they can start taking, you know, duct tape and taping this guy to a chair.
5: And that American Airlines passenger who ended up duct taped to his seat last week has now been fired from his job at a Tucson, Arizona real estate company. A fellow passenger told...
0: Now, why? Well, I mean, it's... What's... Now,
2: if you got stupid on a plane, you got to lose your job?
0: Let me... Is that... That kind of looks like to be like maybe like some type of nylon handcuff system.
1: Yeah.
0: Right?
1: Yeah, it does.
0: Yeah.
5: Job at a Tucson...
0: Well, because the Tucson, Arizona real estate company, Gene, doesn't want... You know, this type of unruly asshole working for them, and they can fire you for anything at any time.
5: Arizona real estate company. A fellow passenger told CBS the 67-year-old Arthur Lundeen got drunk and right away began attacking his seatmate. And that
2: attacking
5: American.
2: Attacking who?
0: His seatmate, meaning the guy beside you. My question is, do you think that you and me, Lummy, and Macho Man could wrangle up Lasker

0: I think 100 million's guaranteed. I think. Baker and Jameis Winston got another 3 years on his backup deal.
1: Did you see his little commercial he did?
0: Yeah, I saw his commercial.
1: At least he can make fun of himself.
0: True, true. We'll get to that next.
2: He's not part of the solution. He's part of the problem. It's

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1: Gabby, I just hate it when I miss a big play when it rains.
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5: Lasker actually went down, saw my boys in Legacy Coins and Curiosities right there at Dale Mabry and like 54, right there by the kind of where the railroad tracks merges in. What is that, 41 in Bruce B. Down? No, what?
6: 41 in Florida, or I guess it turns into
7: Dale Mabry.
5: Yeah, 41 Mabry. And Dale Mabry. It's right there on the right hand side in this little strip mall. Now it goes
6: right behind the big Walmart there.
5: Yes.
7: Yeah, it's like in the same parking lot, but like off to the left of it.
5: And I had driven by there for I don't even know how long, probably 15, 20 years. I've always wanted to go in there. And so then I get talking to my brother-in-law, Tarek, and he's like, yeah, that's where I buy all my gold and my silver and collector coins and things like that. I'm like, well, I'm not in the position to be buying any of that right now. But, you know, in January when I'm saving a little bit on the lease, you know, maybe I can start setting aside a little bit of money each month and go in there. I like to maybe, I don't think I'm necessarily in the gold market because I think gold's going for, what's gold going for right now? I got my little gold tracker. Looks like gold.
7: 4,200?
5: No, it's 4,400.
7: 44.
5: Gold's at 4,400 right now and silver is at 66. So you can go in and you can buy the bars or coins or whatever. They'll give you probably the most money for your current silver or gold. If you had gold jewelry or you had any type of jewelry that you'd like to either melt down and they'll convert it to bars for you, or you just want to sell it outright, you know, they're in the business to buying that. But more importantly, you can buy, you know, bullion and gold coins and gold bars and silver bars. And with the uncertainty of the dollar and kind of the uncertainty of what we got potentially going on right now as the war continues on, inflation is at an all-time high, gas is at an all-time high, there's really no relief in

0: insight with regards to this war, right? I mean, nobody's reporting, hey, we bombed the hell out of Iran last night, and they're at the end of their rope. And
1: everybody's ignoring it now.
0: It's just kind of a way of life, because I don't think that really there's any relief in sight. So with that, you know, it's some people that I know that look at the market and futures and things like that says, well, you know, like, for instance, let me, I got my little tracker here that tells me, you know, gold is up 20.75% for the year. Now, what, I mean, unless you get early on the IPO of a SpaceX or a Tesla or something like that, you're not going to get 20% returns in the stock market. I just don't think, I don't think you are. So gold's up 20% and silver is up, silver is up 61%.
2: Yeah, I told you.
0: So Lasker actually sent me, if I overstep, Gene, correct me, but Lasker went in there the last time we were talking about Legacy and laid down his credit card and told Josh, hey, listen, every first of the month, hit it for $1,000, yep, and I'll be over to pick up my silver, my whatever the hell you just, I'll be there to pick it up. Hit, yep, it on the first, hit it for a G, and then quickly thereafter, put it in a little side, and I'll get there when I can. So Josh, the owner, texted me and said, man, your buddy Gene came in, laid down his credit card, and I got an order from him every first to buy as much silver as I can.
1: Nice.
0: So I'm telling you, man, with the uncertainty of what we got going on, numbers don't lie. I mean, silver's up 61% and gold is up 20%. And if you look at this chart right here, I mean, we're not at the high end. Now, you know, you probably don't want to buy when it, you know, when it's up here, when it's at the very peak. January 26th, it looks like gold got up to 5,400. Gold's currently at 4,398. So if you're into that sort of thing, I promise you that you're not going to get a better deal. Walk in there, tell them that you heard it on my show. They're not an advertiser or nothing. It's just, you know, I got Gene doing business there. My brother-in-law just does business there. When I get a little bit of money ahead, if and when that happens, I'm going to start doing business there. They're great people. 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
1: It looks little, but it ain't little. It's big.
0: And
1: they got some, I got all.
0: It's kind of like what Gene's been telling Sarah about his penis all the time. hey, listen, it looks little, but it's really big. So anyway, man, they are good people. Bubba Army, roll up in there. I don't know if they got any discounts or anything like that. Maybe they'll give you a little deal on, you know, what they're charging the average guy for gold and silver compared to what they're going to charge Bubba Army. But it's Legacy Coins and Curiosities, 813-948-8777. Lasker threw down his credit card and said, hit me at $1,000 each month.
1: Yep.
0: I'm going to start stocking up on silver. Whew, I wish I had a bunch of gold right now.
3: That'd be nice.
0: I mean, gold's up 20%. How about silver? Silver's up 61%. And that, you know, silver, you can still, for an ounce, it's only $66 for an ounce. That's something you can afford, right?
1: Yep.
0: Hey, Alexa, what's 500 divided by 66?
4: 500 divided by 66 is approximately 7.5758.
0: I could get 5.5 ounces of silver for $500. 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Silver gets back up to, what was silver's high this year? Silver's high was 120. Ooh. 115.
1: Wow.
0: 115. It's currently at 66, so it's about half as much as what it was at one time. 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Ask for Josh. I think Larry and John and Fred and Rhonda. They're all great people. And listen, I mean, when I say there's uncertainty in the market, I mean, we're getting reports like this.
2: Fox News alert, CENTCOM forces just smoked five Iranian tankers.
0: This is last night.
2: After they tried and failed to hit our carrier and a warship.
0: Why are we only smoking five? Why don't we smoke 100?
1: All of them.
2: Senior national correspondent Kevin Cork has the details. Kevin.
0: I always like this black guy has the most on point, up front line. Like he's got, I think that's a razor cut there. This guy's got a perfect head of African American hair, as like it's as good as it gets. It's like they do it with a micrometer.
1: Well, it's easy to do when you got a five head.
3: Evening, Jesse. The Iranian regime is either in the death throes of an increasingly accelerating downward spiral, or they're just trying to sort of renew that energetic troublemaking.
0: I do like how fat that guy's tie is. I like fat ties.
5: Oh, yeah?
0: Instead of the skinny ones.
1: Yeah. He kind of moans his voice, though.
0: Yeah.
3: In the region. But either way, as you point out, the IRGC suffered yet another kinetic beatdown at the hands of the U.S. military, with CENTCOM forces destroying not one, not two, not three, four, but five Iranian crude oil carriers after the IRGC unsuccessfully targeted a U.S. Navy warship with ballistic missiles over the past couple of days. Even worse for the regime, U.S. forces carried out strikes near Karg Island, knocking out at least three other Iranian tankers. Now, for those keeping score, yes, the tanker-for-taker policy remains in effect. So since they tried to hit two of ours, we sent three of theirs down to Davy Jones' locker at the bottom of the sea. Now, all this is happening as the president's blockade has really put the mullahs on the ropes, Jesse. In fact, reports suggest that Tehran is just about out of oil money and they're in big trouble. And here's the key to all this. Yes, retaliatory strikes do send a message, but the real problem...
0: Retaliatory strikes are only tit for tat. Meaning, yeah. You take out, we'll take out. That's like killing six cockroaches, but there's 10 back in the nest.
1: Making babies.
0: These Iranians are some stinky cockroaches, and they're making babies. And everybody that's born is indoctrinated to hate our country. These kids grow up hating America.
1: Yeah, so kill them.
3: Is the block?
0: I didn't say that necessarily. Whew, but Gene did.
1: Smoke a couple hospitals, smoke a couple churches on a Sunday. I'm gonna tell you something. They're gonna give up.
3: Blockade. Apparently doing so much damage that the Wall Street Journal reports tonight the country is on the brink of total economic collapse.
1: That's cool,
3: so while
1: it?
3: They thought they could outlast
0: that's what they're saying. And now let's hope that indeed that's the truth. But there's so much uncertainty. I mean,
5: but I think Gene was talking about the helicopter.
1: Yeah, I'm talking about the helicopter and that 50 machine gun there. Boy.
3: Turns out economic...
0: Dan Lasker could never be a soldier because he'd see that gun and, you know, you're only supposed to fire when you're... I think even to fire, you got to get, like, permission from your supervisor. So, like, Dean Lasker on the helicopter on at the 50 cal. I just want to let you know, supervisor, I see some Iranians in a little boat down there. I'd like to find... Lasker, hold, please.
1: There's been friendly fire going on, so...
0: Lasker, hold please. Hold on the fire, and I have to get orders.
6: I'm sorry, I didn't hear that. What you said to me last, I smoked them. I mean, I don't know. Was that what you're gonna say? Smoke them? No, you said please hold off.
1: I got to help the president fix this war.
6: I got this gun that's got these real big bullets in it, and it fires real fast. I just couldn't help myself.
3: D-Day could be what strangles them into submission. And consider this, the mullahs haven't shipped any oil since July. They've been sort of living...
0: Listen, I want everybody to know, I hope and pray that we're on the right track here.
1: Me too.
0: I hope and pray. I don't sit here and say, you know, there's all this uncertainty because I don't want this to work out. I would love to get this resolved, to get this Iranian issue done, whatever that would be, whatever deal we need to cut with them that's pro-us, to, you know, possibly regulate their nuclear capabilities, to open the Strait of Hormuz. Now, the deal with them is going to have to include, as we know, we're going to have to give them billions and billions of dollars to rebuild. They're not going to take anything deal less than that. But at least we're out of there. We've got something to say we got done. And I want nothing more than that. I wish that would happen tonight at 8 o'clock. Now, do I think that's going to happen? No. The people that I talk to that tend to have predicted this whole thing say it's going to happen? No. They say that the stinky Iranians are ready to go like another year or so, and that they're not as low on munitions as we say they are. And they sent word back to the White House that they are not interested in it. Now, have you noticed this? that Trump no longer says that they're negotiating, right?
1: Yeah, I haven't heard none of that.
0: He never says, just want to let you know, I just got off the phone. They're looking for a real good deal. We're practically there. No, because my sources tell me that they sent back to the White House, we're done negotiating with him. And we will wait to the next person that's president. That's scary. That means we're going a year and a half. When's his term end? 28?
5: Yes.
0: Yeah, 28. That means we're going a year and a half with this continuing to hang over our heads. I don't know as a country if we can afford that. Where gas goes, where diesel goes to, they're saying $7.50 to $8 a gallon. That's going to cripple. We're done.
5: Well, that's why
0: if diesel goes to $7.50 or $8 a gallon, we're done.
5: Well, that's why they're hoping to have the Venezuela oil by that time.
0: We're done. We are done. Even Gene Lasker at that point might be driving Sarah's Suburban. I can't afford $8. Well, I can, but it's $72 just to go to work.
1: My business is down 30% because of this war.
0: Yes. And we're down. Everybody's down. Everybody's down. People don't got the money. You got to put food on the table. You got to pay your electric bill. Yeah, I'm just saying, man, it's bad.
3: Off of what they had. In fact, they could be on E as far as their oil supply is concerned by mid-October. Meantime, the U.S. military has been escorting millions of barrels out of the Strait.
1: Did Dan say that the war is going to be over this month?
0: Yeah, Dan does. Yeah. I said it's not going to be over till next year.
5: Gene, what do you think?
1: I can't say that I even think because I don't pay attention anyway. The most I know about the war is what you guys tell me.
0: Right. Well, you hear here.
1: I don't keep up with it.
0: Yeah, I mean, there's no way this is
1: stupid.
0: I mean, we got 22 days till this month's over. This thing isn't ended in 22 days.
1: Right.
0: It's going to take a month after they agree on something to get all the paperwork done and all the ships out of there. And I mean, like, it's you got a month of just getting stuff out of there, agreeing to the paperwork, you know.
3: Secret operation that cleared out underwater mines over the last 4 months with Navy SEAL divers and even robot boats operating in the dark of night to detonate those mines. And here's how they did it. Divers could actually detonate the mines by attaching a charge to it or by sending a robot
0: Man, I'll tell you right now, I wouldn't want to be a diver rolling up to a big-ass mine that if, you know, whatever reason you tripped it, you're completely,
1: you
0: know,
1: hit it.
0: It makes spaghetti out of your body, and you're putting, you know, some type of charge on this deal and then trying to swim out of there. And, you know, back to safety, and then they blow it up from the boat. No, thank you. I can barely swim in my pool, let alone the ocean.
1: You're not swimming, though. You're hooked to one of them little machines.
0: Submarine gimmicks.
1: Yeah.
3: Submersible to do the job. Incredible indeed. And by the way, despite being incredibly dangerous work, no casualties.
0: Okay.
1: That's right.
0: Well, I mean,
1: it ain't damn that damn dangerous.
0: Good luck to you guys. I would be going to Legacy Coins and I can afford silver at 66.
1: The guys that do that gives you the right so you can go get you some coins.
0: You know what? You're right. Gene, this is not my lack of appreciation for our men and women that are fighting this thing. This goes to the uncertainty of our government who's negotiating this thing.
1: You wouldn't be a patriot in the army to help America.
0: Because
1: you would.
0: I would. I just don't think I'm a scuba diver, Gene.
1: Okay.
0: I might be a guy that can, you know, fire a gun or, there's a lot of good things I could probably do.
1: But you ain't scuba in
0: it. I'm also, I'm not as good as Buck and other good guys, but I'm pretty good on heavy equipment. So maybe I could drive a tank. Maybe I could be a tank driver. You know, maybe I could be a gunner, something like that.
5: You couldn't drive like the F-16s. Those things are tight.
0: Yeah, no, I'm not flying.
1: Did one of ours get hit?
0: No, we got in several.
1: Uh-oh.
0: But I mean, listen, Gene, I just don't think I'm a scuba diver.
1: Okay.
0: I think they look at me and say, no, Clem, you go over to the tank driving division. You're not we don't even have a 4X wetsuit. I mean, my God, you're going to look like a manatee down there. I mean, we can't ever go stealth because they'll see your ass. You look like a frigate anyway.
7: The other term I use, Rhett, surprise, Baker Mayfield and the Bucks have a deal. And this is a pretty dramatic.
0: No, I mean, Lummy, I think that the Bucks kind of had painted themselves into a corner.
1: They had to do this.
0: Where they didn't have any other options other than to not give Baker a deal, let him go to the free agency market next year, or franchise him, which he said he was going to absolutely flip out if they did that.
5: Yeah.
0: And then, go and have to rebuild with a rookie quarterback. And I just don't think the Bucs organization is that desperate. I think they got some good pieces in place and they needed to make a commitment to Baker. And listen, he's not a bad quarterback. I mean, right? Or is he a mid Packer? Or is he a top? I think he's a top one-third quarterback. If you break it into increments of 11 teams, I think he's a top 11 quarterback, don't you think?
5: Yeah, if he can stay healthy, that's the whole thing.
7: But not in the way that we use.
0: 3-year, $165 million extension, $55 million per year. I think that's more than Jordan Love.
1: Is he a backup quarterback or the real one?
0: No, he's the real one.
1: He's the real one.
7: Usually consider these contracts.
1: He's only an 8-8 guy, right?
0: He was an 8-9 guy last year.
7: As we've known, guys, the deadline that Baker
0: made. But it wasn't. I mean, I don't know that we were 8-9 because of him.
5: We were
0: 8-9 because of our defense and our coaching.
5: We're coaching, yes.
7: Fields said on a possible contract extension was the start of training camp. He was very serious about it. He then gave a press conference and an interview where he talked about his frustration with the Bucs and not paying him and not treating him like a franchise quarterback and all of that. And that was something we discussed for several days. And that was really the end of it. Then he took the field, had a really good camp. The Bucs in general had a really good camp. But as we got closer and closer to the season, it became clear to both sides that this deal, which frustrated Baker Mayfield and the Bucs so much, was actually really close. So under the cover of darkness, very, very quietly.
0: How much of it's guaranteed? I heard 100 of it was guaranteed.
5: 150.
0: 150 is guaranteed?
1: Yes. 55 a year.
0: So
5: him and Jordan Love are making the same salary.
0: 150 is guaranteed.
5: Yeah.
0: Wow.
7: The two sides got to work and just minutes ago agreed to terms. 3 years, $165 million, $55 million in new money, which is essentially what really good franchise quarterbacks make. Baker Mayfield no longer disrespected, no longer angry.
0: Good for him.
1: Yep.
0: Now, Jameis Winston, who I think, approaching his, 14th year in the league, something like that. He just got a two or three-year extension from the Giants, and he knows he's regulated to backup. He's a backup guy to, Danny Dimes?
5: Yeah, no, not Danny Dimes.
0: Daniel Jones? No, I forget who the hell they committed to, the rookie.
5: I can't think of his name.
0: Danny Dimes with
5: Indianapolis.
0: So Jameis got, I think, $4 million a year? I think he got $4 million a year.
5: Yeah, he's
0: something like that. And so he cut this commercial. And if you knew anything about Jameis Winston, he got arrested at Florida State for stealing crab legs from Publix.
5: Jackson Dart,
0: yeah. And so he's the young gun that they've committed to rebuild the franchise. Jameis is that very, he's a very good second team, backup quarterback that can come in and win you a few games if needed. And so in celebrating his new contract, he did a kind of a crab leg a parody.
8: These for free, right? All this in here, free 99. DoorDash is giving one college football.
0: As part of a DoorDash commercial.
8: Free 99.
1: Is this the guy that stole the crab legs at the store?
0: Yeah, he stole crab legs. His senior year at Florida State.
1: Right.
0: Whatever year at Florida State, he actually didn't steal them. He had a hookup. He had a guy that was a friend of his or a buddy of his that worked in the seafood department, and he would put crab legs aside outside somewhere where Jameis could grab them, and the security guard got kind of caught on to their scheme. And that's how he got taken. Yeah.
8: Free 99. DoorDash is giving one college football fan a year of free groceries. Yes, you deserve.
0: Chad is saying, Bubba, that's so messed up that you say it in that way. That's not what happened.
1: That ain't.
0: Are you talking about the Jameis Winston deal and the crab legs? Set me straight then. I can't quite recollect how it all went down. I thought that he had a hookup in the seafood department that was putting crab legs aside for him. And so it wasn't really like bona fide stealing. Is it more of, well, it's stealing still, But it wasn't like he...
1: Well, they put like 5 pounds in a package and he wrote down 1 pound.
0: I don't know. So if, you know, if Big and Grease has a better recollection as to what happened, then set me straight.
1: And then he wouldn't tell the guy that was doing it for him. So I'm not trying to get confrontational
0: with you. I want to know the truth and how it, you know, factually went down as well. That's how I recollect.
5: I mean, here, I read it exactly how I read it before. Okay. When he allegedly took crab legs and crawfish from Publix in Tallahassee without paying, he later claimed an employee had given them to him for free.
0: Okay.
5: The story disputed.
0: He had a fan that was giving them to him for free. That's just promo. Well, no, it's not a promo, Big and Grease, when the guy doesn't have the authority to do that to you. Now, if it's the manager or the general manager or the, you know, district manager of Publix is privately owned by a particular family. And if it's not a person in a managerial role that could actually promo crab legs to a customer, and it's just a worker that's doing it, and then it doesn't make it any less illegal.
1: It don't make it illegal if someone's giving you something.
0: Well, it kind of does. Under the table, I mean, yeah, it kind of does. That's like saying, Gene, if you make money under the table and you don't report it to the IRS, is it technically illegal? Well, yeah, it is until you get caught. You're going to get away with it until you get caught, but the IRS isn't going to, you know, and me of all people trying to be an expert at IRS, what I'm saying, none of my IRS issues comes from me being illegally paid underneath the table for anything. My IRS came from, I just didn't have enough money to pay my taxes. Didn't have any, because you took X amount of dollars illegally. So it's the same thing. So Big and Grease, if an employee is not one in the managerial position that can promo or comp things, then a worker who is a fan and giving them to you is just the same as stealing.
5: Well, as Big and Greasy just says, is I was being sarcastic.
0: Oh, okay. Well, here's the deal, Big and Greasy.
1: Shut up.
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6: An hour away, man.
5: Pinellas, right there. Boom. Pinellas, Tampa, what have you. You're going to say, and I'm not talking bad about any other Harley-Davidson dealerships.
6: I am. They suck.
5: Nobody can compare to Crystal Harley-Davidson.
6: Nope.
5: From Gene Lasker hauls his motorcycle
6: all the way there.
5: An hour for service.
6: That's right.
5: Because they're the best.
6: They just do a good job, man. That new bike that they're putting together for me is amazing. Waiting on one piece of a computer and then it'll be done.
5: Crystal Harley-Davidson, love you people. Thank you. So Lasker comes to me off camera.
6: We got a problem.
5: Because he didn't want this to necessarily be something he talks about, like, out of turn.
6: I didn't know what to say. I just want you to know that this is going on.
5: He doesn't know if this is appropriate or not. And so, much to your credit, Gene, you came to me and like, hey, listen, what do you think?
6: I don't want to put this on TV. Just turn it to the side.
5: I just might ignore
6: it. This might be a problem. There's a concern here.
5: Each employee at our new studios here, the Klim Compound, in order to eliminate clutter, everybody's got a courtesy of, I think it was Rainbow Rick
7: and Precision John.
5: Yes, both of them contributed into these. I had these little white plexiglass boards made. And they're probably, what, maybe 6 inches by 18 inches?
6: Yeah.
5: And
6: perfect.
5: And they all have...
6: Same as a keyboard.
5: About the size of a keyboard. And you can write your thoughts down on them, so we don't have a bunch of post-its and pins and what have you. So you have like a... Sorry.
6: Bad finger.
5: Where's the spice? I can't find the spice thing.
7: It's right there, 3i.
5: Okay, I see it now. Yeah, okay, I got it. Perfect, thank you. So I turned that down, Macho. Sorry. So in Gene's position, there's two whiteboards. Because I have two people, you know, three or so, you know.
7: Well, yeah, Gene gets his own.
6: I slide mine over to the left and get it up underneath the screens at a Dan's
5: way.
6: Should
5: I put three over there so that everybody has their own board?
6: Yeah.
5: Should I get another one?
7: Yeah, I would say, we would need one more.
5: All right,
7: yeah.
5: I think I have an extra one over here. So Brian has one, Dan has one, and Gene has one.
6: So Dan evidently...
5: Here yesterday, by the way.
6: Yeah, took his board and really took some time to hate.
5: Well, I mean, think about how much time this takes. So Gene, show the camera what you stumbled upon today and brought to my attention. And so Gene's going to show the camera... written in three.
6: There's three sentences there.
5: Yeah, go ahead. Put it back up there, Gene. Put it back up there. It says "F off, Brian," and that's written 1, 2, 3, 4, 5, 6, 7, 8 times. Then babyface sucks. 1, 2, 3, 4, 5, 6, 7, and then Brian is. What's the last one? I can't. Is a schoolgirl.
6: Brian is stupid.
5: Brian is stupid, and that's written 1, 2, 3, 4, 5, 6, 7, 8, 9.
6: Now I ain't trying to, bust on Dan.
5: You're not trying to redneck on
6: anybody that writes this much on somebody like that's got issues.
7: Well, that's what I was saying yesterday when I said Dan started making notes.
5: And when I walked him out yesterday, I had a legal question to ask him. I probably should have asked Jay, but I was asking Dan this legal question, and he was still, well, he's peeing. He was peeing in the rocks, and I was peeing on the other side because I don't want to, like, you know, cross swords with him.
7: Because he didn't come over and just stand right next to you.
5: Because he's got such a, Dan does got probably, I mean, not that I'm a meat gazer, but, you know, you can't help it with Dan because he almost is kind of like meat aggressive where he wants you to.
6: Well, anytime you hung like that, you got to show off.
5: Yeah, well, he shows off.
7: He sure does. He makes sure.
5: Like, I mean, let me smack it. Will you validate? I'm not trying to meat gaze and the fact that, like, when you pee around Dan and most guys kind of try to kind of turn your shoulders a little bit, he'll turn around and just, like, practically pee on your shoe.
7: It's almost uncomfortable. And, you know, he'll walk up and, like, put his arm around you and just start peeing right next to you.
5: So Dan was aggressive. He was still mother effing Brian on the way out to his truck at like 10 till 9 yesterday. I'm walking Dan out with a question. He's like, "Dude, Brian." And I'm like, "Dan,
6: this got to be closer to true than to just show."
5: Yeah, I mean, wow. There's just so much. Leave that, Dan, because I think, Gene, I think he wants Brian to find it.
6: I'm not touching his board.
5: Yeah.
6: Nobody touched mine this time, and that's great.
5: Yeah. So there you have it. I don't know.
6: But that's a concern,
5: everybody.
6: Yeah, that's not good.
5: So today, this is going to be kind of a long segment, but I have had a long time. This has been a real, and I don't know that I've gotten proper credit for it because it's almost, you know, it's like from 12 years ago, but from 2011, I saw this on TV in 2011.
8: Down the eastern end of Zach Street, adjacent to a large parking lot, and not too far from
5: now, this is from 2011. I got you, bud.
8: City's train station, a Tampa treasure stands. During a time of racial segregation in America, black railroad workers, GIs, and entertainers needed a place to rest their heads. Many of them chose
5: the. And let me look how nice. This is 2011.
7: Oh, wow.
5: Yeah. And look how nice. I mean, you could still walk under the porch and do an interview.
8: Jackson Boarding House. Their choice was partly based on the house's proximity to Tampa's Union Station. But Dennis Fernandez, manager of the city's Historic Preservation and Urban Design Division, says there's more to it than that.
9: The Jackson Boarding House is
5: now. This is 2011, and Dennis Fernandez is actually on the porch of the house. Like, I still think it's somewhat habitable.
7: I think someone was living there at that point, right?
9: The last remaining structures of a vibrant African-American community which existed close by called Central Avenue.
8: This area was Tampa's acclaimed.
5: I think it was the Squirrel District, I think. As I did research, because I put a purchase, I had a contract with Willie Jackson, whose father and mother started this place. Me and the Diacos were going to buy it under the Bubba the Love Sponge Foundation, and we put an offer, and they accepted, and we were at the closing table when the city of Tampa rolled up in there, and because of Bob Buckhorn's disdain for me, because I've been publicly critical of him, he put a stop to it.
8: Black Business District, but due to the urban renewal projects of the 1970s, Central Avenue and all of its buildings were destroyed, except for the Jackson House.
9: It's important to retain the Jackson House here for the city to have a link to that past, both of the segregation era within the city, its connection to Tampa Union Station, and also.
5: And by the way, Bob Buckhorn's going to win the mayor again. He's such an asshole that he served 8 years and then he sat out eight so that stupid ass Jean Castor could come in and do her eight. Now the narcissistic snaggletooth piece of shiz is coming back to win again. And I swear to God, I know that I say I'm going to do a lot of things, but you and I and Lasker are showing up Alex Stein style to one of his first open to the public City of Tampa you know, municipal, I am gonna make an ass out of him.
9: Just as a reminder of the vibrant African American Central Avenue community.
10: Some of you all that knew me when I was a child.
5: I didn't know he was a Q Sci-Fi. I wish I would have known that. Oh. I'm an honorary Q dog.
10: My parents, some of you here knew me as an adult, and you know that I have the passion in my heart for this house.
8: This man is making sure that the important...
5: So that's who we bought it from. And in 2011, he conjured up a bunch of great people to help them start rehabbing this house.
8: So the Jackson House is never forgotten. Moses Jackson built the house in 1899. His descendant, Willie Robinson...
5: There you go. That's who we bought it from.
8: ...is the current owner. Robinson explains the labor of love that went into building the home.
11: It started off as being a three-bedroom, then he added on to six.
5: But that's the story that I first saw, and Willie couldn't put together any really significant people, you know, contractors. You know, Gene, one of the people that I had on board to help with me was Kurt Morgan. I met Kurt, you know, with you years ago.
6: Yeah.
5: Kurt was going to help me general contract this, get the trades out. You know, I had Cato on the electric.
6: Yep.
5: You know, I had Fabrizi on the roof. You know, I had an HVAC company.
6: But just think about it. If you'd have went through with what you was wanting to do, all the black people that would have been helped by the free lawyership.
5: Yep.
6: That was going on.
5: Bubba,
6: up to this day.
5: January 9th, 2014. January 9th. Bubba the Love Sponge's charity says it will save the historic Jackson House. The charitable foundation for the radio show... Bubba the Love Sponge has a contract to buy the Tampa Historical Jackson Rooming House with closing scheduled for Monday, according to Bubba's agent. So we actually were at the closing table when the city of Tampa came in, sat down and said, well, first of all, before this closing down, you must write a check for $9,000 for past code violations. And we argued that was with the old owner. That's not with us. Code violations can't start racking up until after we own it. And we would hope that you would be good partners with us to see that we're going to do the best we can to get this thing built in a 24-month period, and that you would be good stakeholders with us and help us do this, because it's not a for-profit. We're not trying to start, you know, anything to make money. We're trying to give something back while restoring a piece of, you know, it's listed as a national historical site.
6: It is.
5: The price was not disclosed, but Agent Tom Bean said the foundation absolutely plans to restore the aging structure in a news conference planned for Wednesday, known for a roster of its guests from Billie Holiday, Dr. Martin Luther King. The two-story rooming house on Zach Street is on the National Register of Historic Places and Florida's Black Heritage Trail. It's estimated it needs $1.5 million in repairs. And at this point, you can see where the Bob Buckhorn has instructed his city and attorney to say, whoever the owner is, they have to comply with the order to repair. And if it doesn't happen, hold on. And if it doesn't happen, then there's going to be an order to demolish it that's going to be issued. So here's the thing. While we're at the closing table, they're saying if you don't meet these guidelines, meaning, okay, we're going to give you till this day to have the foundation shored up. If you miss a day, which, listen, construction in Florida has everything to do with hurricanes, storms, rain, like, you know, weather is, I don't care if you live in Indiana or you live in Tampa, Florida, rain, you can't work when it's raining. You can't lay concrete when it's raining. You can't roof when it's raining. You can't do electrical when it's raining. You know, so if they said, okay, this was January, I think we were going to close on like January 16th. They were going to give us like 4 months to get the foundation. Well, Kurt Morgan came in, Gene, and gave me an estimate that just to shore up the foundation, because you got to pump it underneath.
6: That's a lot of work.
5: It was going to be, you know, like $80,000 cost and like 6 months. They had given me at closing, like, well, You got to have it in 90 days. And they actually said, as you can see in that article, they were going to bulldoze. If we were a day late, they were going to bulldoze. Listen, it's because of me.
6: Yeah.
5: It's because of me. So,
7: 12 years later.
5: Fast forward to last night. Guess what? It collapsed.
6: Of course.
12: No, it didn't.
5: Partial collapse.
12: Really?
13: Collapse of a historic house in downtown Tampa, his city.
5: 12 years ago, I was at the closing table to buy this, and they have done nothing. Jeff Vinnick, the owner, or now minority owner of the Lightning, a really good guy, has really revived the city of Tampa. They soaked him for $3 million. And still, nothing. Now, my plan was to rebuild this back to its original look through modern fixtures and, you know, new foundation, new everything.
6: Yeah.
5: New everything.
6: Top to bottom.
5: And downstairs was going to be a museum as to what this house represented in the community and all the famous African-Americans that came and stayed there. And it was going to have all the pictures and all the rooms restored back to when, you know, the room Martin Luther King stayed in and all that. And then upstairs, we had gotten a hold of 5 law firms. A family law, a criminal law, a financial law, you know, property law, like 5 different sections of law that were going to come in Monday through Friday. Everybody takes a day to do pro bono work
12: for the needy,
5: for the African-American community that cannot afford a lawyer. Now, I don't care if, I mean, I've been arrested one time, but I was acquitted.
12: Boy, the black people should be mad at him.
5: And so I'm not a bad guy. I'm not a kid toucher. I'm not something that, you know, you would just throw away and not, you know, I'm a shock jock. I've pissed off. And obviously I pissed off Bob Buckhorn when he comes up with a 6-foot dancing rule and just all the stupid stuff as a mayor.
12: And you laughed at him.
5: Don't forget, after Spice Boy quit my show, Spice Boy was doing a night show on The Bone. By the way, I got him. I got him this job. My agent, Tom Bean, negotiated. Macho, you need to take that screen down. Get ready to hit that. Thank you. My agent negotiated Spice Boy's contract with Cox, knowing how to negotiate with Cox because he had done big deals with him. Didn't charge Spice Boy 10%, which is my agent normally gets. Spice Boy has Mayor Buckhorn on his show because Spice Boy's gimmick was to beg for a key to all these stupid cities and like complete job. And he has Mayor Buckhorn on. And this is in 2000 and I think like 13, 14. I think this is right after I'd already tried to start buy this. And this is what Mayor Buckhorn said on my radio station, 102.5 The Bone, that I was the morning man on, that Spice Boy had defected after he stole the sex tape and was doing nights on, and he has Bob Buckhorn on his air, and this is what the mayor said about me.
14: Well, I've got 3 more years in office. You can't get rid of me that quickly. So let me think about this.
15: You're going to marinate on that for a little bit.
14: I'm going to marinate on this. I'm going to be listening to you, see how bad you are to me.
15: I got a bad feeling about this, Mr. Buckhorn. I got a bad feeling.
14: You can pull Bubba's switch.
15: I'm not.
14: That might get you above and beyond the call. Just turn the power off.
15: Wow.
16: I like it.
15: That would be interesting for sure. Yeah, I don't think he'd care for that too much, though.
14: That's how you know, to get a key, Spicy, you got to go above and beyond the Call of Duty.
5: So in order to get a key to the city, take me off the air.
13: A portion of Jackson House on Zach Street crumbled over the holiday weekend, just weeks after the city agreed to spend a lot of money to try to restore it.
12: Oh, man, that's
13: Fox
12: 13.
5: Yeah. I mean... And don't forget, 2014.
12: Might not be able to save it now.
5: January. No, they got to knock it down. January of 2014, me and Stephen Diaco, Jay Diaco, Dan Diaco, Tom Bean, my Bubba the Love Sponge Foundation, rolled up to Willie Robinson, had a $110,000 purchase price, had the money in escrow. We're at the closing table, and the city of Tampa's attorney rolls in and says, you owe us $9,000, and it's going to be $75 a day. $75 a day, including weekends, that you're not, that you don't get this place up to compliance. And we're like, $75 a day, you have to give us some guidelines. We can't even assess until we get in there. We don't own it. We can't go in there and even give you any assessments as to whether we can hit these deadlines. And then they said, if you miss a deadline, we will bulldoze it the next day. There's nobody in the world that would take that job on.
13: Sarah Mesmer is live at the Jackson House on Sac Street. And Aaron, tell us so.
5: This happened last night, by the way.
13: What happened? Do we know?
16: Well, we're still waiting to find out when and what exactly happened. But here's something that I can tell you, Linda. Just within the last couple of hours, crews have come out here and put up that new fence that you see there with the black covering over it.
5: Who's paying for that?
6: It's a rental.
5: Well, I'm telling you who's paying for that. The city of Tampa taxpayers. They're paying for that.
16: They also just brought in a porta potty. Now, I know that might not sound like a whole lot. However,
6: that's, a lot of people gotta
16: that's
6: work
16: certainly
6: there.
16: More than what was here this morning and over the weekend. Whether it means that construction is getting ready to begin, we'll find that out later this week when the Jackson House Foundation is scheduled.
5: Yeah, now it's turned into the Jackson House Foundation.
7: Yeah.
16: To update Tampa City Council. That was all.
5: And the city of Tampa has already, I think, given the Jackson House Foundation over $1 million, and I think Jeffrey Vinnick from the Tampa Bay Lightning pledged $3 million.
7: He did $1 million, and the state did $1 million, and the city did $1 million.
5: Yeah, so
6: where'd the money
5: go? Nobody knows. Nobody knows. There's $3 million that's in the Jackson House Foundation deal. To me, that sounds like there's some bad guys in the woodpile around here. When 12 years ago, a federally recognized 501c3, the Bubba the Love Sponge Foundation, came in, had a purchase agreement with the owner, and because of our mayor's disdain for me, made it impossible for me to buy this, and I had to back out last minute.
17: Bubba the Love Sponge pulled the plug today on his plan to buy and renovate the historic Jackson Rooming House in downtown Tampa. Our Brendan McLaughlin was there for the announcement, and Brendan, why the change of heart here?
15: Well, Jameson, Todd Clem, known as Bubba to his radio audience, said the city of Tampa imposed...
5: My real name is Bubba, but that's okay, friend.
15: ...unreasonable deadlines and expenses on his proposal to restore the Jackson House, so he's out. He also claimed city officials, including the mayor, were determined to see him fail.
5: And when we were buying it, that's what it looked like. So with Kurt Morgan and Fabrizi and, Jim Tapp and all of my HVA, we had it covered. We were going to get it done for about $500,000. I don't know whether or not.
18: That have to be paid.
5: Dollars
18: of fine. We have $8,000 of fines that have to be paid. And just gave me some outrageous demands that I can't meet.
15: The Jackson Rooming House put up African-American visitors to Tampa during the time of segregation, many of whom went on to fame and fortune. But the city says they now have to make sure the building is made structurally secure.
5: Now, we saw how structurally secure it was from last night, right?
7: Yes.
5: Okay.
15: Before it falls down on the right-of-way, possibly causing damage or injury.
19: How much time are you willing to give him to do that?
20: We said we'd give him 6 months, which is what he asked for. But we also said that we need benchmarks, and we need to know when things are going to happen.
15: City Attorney Julia Mandel says many of the requirements were well known to all parties long before Monday.
6: She's a kiss ass.
15: Everything was negotiable.
5: She's just a puppet for the mayor.
6: Right.
20: If you don't like this, tell us what you will live with.
15: As for the code violation, Mandel says most could be waived after the improvements are made. But the root of the disagreement may be the animosity.
5: Right here. This Channel 28 got it right. Just pay attention. Now, you remember, hold on. You remember this that I just played, right? When he was a guest on Spice Boy's show, right?
14: Yeah. Well, I've got 3 more years in office. You can't get rid of me that quickly. So let me think about this.
15: You're gonna marinate on that for a little bit.
14: I'm gonna marinate on this. I'm gonna be listening to you, see how bad you are to me.
15: I got a bad feeling about this, Mr. Buckhorn. I got a bad feeling.
14: You can pull Bubba's switch.
15: I'm not city between Mayor Bob Buckhorn and the area's dominant radio personality. Buckhorn famously called Bubba, quote, a complete moron in an email made public in 2012.
0: Bubba then threatened political revenge.
18: Unfortunately, Brendan, I think this has turned into a kind of a personal vendetta.
0: Bubba went on to suggest that Bob Buckhorn is ignoring the black voters who supported his election.
21: He is.
0: He may have designs on the lot for a downtown ballpark or other project. The mayor declined to comment, but his office said those claims were baseless. Bubba the
21: baseless? When you emailed the Petraeus bitch, the Kelly bitch, you emailed her that I'm a complete moron. That was publicly disclosed by the media that I'm a complete moron because I debated you over your infamous lap dancing 6-foot rule, that I've been critical of all your other snaggletooth decisions.
0: Sponge, meanwhile, maintains his effort all along has been sincere.
18: This is not a PR stunt.
21: How can it be a PR stunt when we had hard money in escrow with a signed agreement from us, the purchasers, and the seller, Willie Robinson? How can it be a publicity stunt when I'd met with 10 different contractors, including Kurt Morgan, Richard Fabrizi, Jim Tan, other great people? How is it a publicity stunt?
18: It's not a shock jock deal. We're not trying to burn any Korans. We're not trying to get any type of news feed. We're trying to do something right, and he thwarted it all. All we needed was for the city to be proud of this project and to work with us.
0: Obama's other big announcement was this. Assuming the property will now be demolished, he and his investors say they're going to pay the owner, Willie Robinson, $100,000. That's the appraised value of the property, and pay for the demolition costs.
7: Then now they have it estimated to cost between $4 to $5 million to $6 million.
6: Is what the lot's worth?
7: No, to how much it will cost to fix the Jackson House.
21: The battle save Tampa Bay's historical Jackson House is heating up. Radio show host Bubba the Love Sponge is interested in buying the homes in hopes of preserving it. The Tampa home, blah, blah, blah. They want me to take over all existing fines, $8,000 to $9,000. They want to fine me $75 a day. It's not done with it when it's not done within a certain period. I'm just like, guys, how much do you really want this place done? It's absolutely ridiculous. And so, you know, then the city attorney says, we can't waive the fines. City Tampa attorney Julia Mandel says, legally, the city of Tampa can do anything they want.
6: Of course.
21: They can waive fines. They can work with you. This comes from the real estate place in Costa Rica talking about me buying it and them, you know, screwing with me. I mean, it's very well known. If you go to the Jackson House wiki, it actually says in 2013, the Jackson House was deemed too damaged to be restored and faced likely demolition. Remember, Lummy, they were calling it Bulldozer Bob because he had publicly said that he was going to bulldoze it.
7: Oh, yeah.
21: He wanted to bulldoze it to give the 717 or parking company the rights to park more cars there. It's more valuable as a parking lot. Efforts were being made demolished by the city January 13th, 2014. Todd Allen Clem, commonly known as Bubba the Love Sponge, planned to purchase the property and began restoration on the house. Soon afterwards, Clem withdrew his plans, blaming Mayor Bob Buckhorn and city officials. The Jackson House Foundation estimates that it's going to cost $1 million to restore the building. In 2022, the foundation raised $3 million in plant and property. It's absolutely mind-boggling to know the history of the Jackson House and how they didn't really want anybody to really buy it or purchase it 12 years ago and make it something. And you know what? You notice now, Gene, that they don't give any plan. They might want to restore, but they don't give any plans. None. With regards to help. Okay, they're going to restore it and what? Make it a museum? That's not going to help anybody. That's not going to help. I mean, why not do what we were going to do, and that is make it a museum downstairs and then have pro bono legal work upstairs for the very, very, very, very, you know, subsect of population that was affected by this Jackson House, and that be the, you know,
6: the needy black people.
21: The often overlooked, you know, in need.
6: The older ones.
21: African-American community.
7: Well, tomorrow, the Jackson House Foundation Board of Directors have their monthly meeting.
21: Where?
7: At their office.
21: Where's that at?
7: This is downtown Tampa. 6:30 to 8 o'clock.
21: Well,
7: sent Gene Lasker there.
21: And let me tell you something. We shouldn't even be here.
6: Right.
21: We should be having a place that was restored 10 years ago. And you know, but I don't think it's the Jackson House Foundation necessarily that's to blame. It's Bob Buckhorn. He's the one that thwarted this. He's the one that is you know, you look at this particular story. Bubba the Love Sponge vows political revenge for Buckhorn calling him a moron. Yeah, and by the way, at that point, then remember MJ started posting pictures of him and Bob Buckhorn together at at swim meets and all this kind of stuff. Yeah, you don't think that that's coincidental? That, you know, as Bob Buckhorn tells me, no, I cannot purchase this under the right conditions and restore this. And now he's buddy buddies with MJ. Let's also not forget that was on the heels, Lummy, of us beating MJ.
7: Yes,
21: we had just defeated MJ, beat him right down to zero. So I got to, Lummy, be Bob Buckhorn's nemesis.
7: Bob Buckhorn and Mark Ober are buddies, aren't they?
21: Oh, yeah, absolutely. Yeah, maybe. Yeah, they're butt buddies.
12: Yeah, they probably.
21: Absolutely. When we return, well, first of all, I saw this yesterday, and I found this unbelievable.
6: Wow.
21: This is wheelchair tennis. Now,
6: give it to them, man.
21: I give these, and this is women. And these women.

0: able.
1: Good.
0: No way. Either one of these women would beat me, you know, 60 to love. I wouldn't even get a point on these chicks. This is amazing. Watch this.
1: Way over there.
0: Yeah. Look at this. Spike it. Watch.
1: Saves it.
0: Now watch this.
1: Yes, that's what I'm talking about.
0: Yes. One girl sounds like she's having
1: a... Is she making noise?
0: Yeah, she sounds like she has to go... Nah, nah.
1: So she can't talk either?
0: No, it's just like the energy moaning she exerts.
1: Yeah. I thought you weren't allowed to make noises in tennis anymore.
0: No, you're not supposed... I think when your legs are cut off, Gene, they might give you a pass.
2: Yeah, they give you a break if you're in a wheelchair.
0: Give you a break. Yeah, if your legs are cut off, they give you a pass. You
2: can get your oomph behind it.
0: I mean, what a stud. What a stud. When I return, we're going to go through Lasker's. Looks like he's doing a modern day swap shop here. Buying antique cars
1: and fixing them up, selling them.
0: Fixing them up. He's got a
1: me and Coben.
0: What is that? A 75 pickup truck for sale with a 383 stroker.
1: Yeah, that's nice. And he's got a mud truck with a 1-ton drive line.
0: He's got like 4 or 5 four wheel drives. I'm sorry, four wheelers.
1: Four wheelers. I got 5 of them.
0: So you got five. So right now, currently, what you're selling is five four wheelers.
1: A monster truck.
0: A 75 383 stroke down
1: square
0: monster
1: body.
0: That, by the way, Adam from Fenderworks
1: painted it. Great job. Beautiful. And then I got two coupes for sale. I got a sedan delivery, which ain't done yet. And I got
0: now. You're gonna restore the sedan delivery,
1: yep,
0: or are you?
1: Yep,
0: gonna,
1: yep. Okay. I'm restoring it. And
0: you put an LS in there?
1: No. What I put in that one is a big block 396 with 2.4s. And I got a small block 383 with 2.4s going in the 32 Ford coupe, which is almost done. I put the rear end.
0: You're gonna sell
1: week
0: that too.
1: I'm selling that.
0: Which
1: too.
0: One's got the $10,000 sound system from Lakeland?
1: Oh no, that's mine.
0: Oh, that's yours. Yeah. I ain't selling that.
1: No way.
0: I got 10 grand in the sound system.
1: Yes, sir.
0: Also, let's not forget, Gene, and you can, you know, like we have to do a second grade test today. Is Gene smarter than a second grader? And you can't have any listening devices.
1: I'm skipping school today.
0: I quit school.
1: I just quit powder coat.
0: I quit high school. I don't. You do have a high school education.
1: Yes, I do.
0: How did you get that? If you're still in, I mean, as a grown man, you're in second grade, Gene. Did you cheat?
1: Yeah.
0: I mean,
1: somewhat.
0: In high school?
1: From time to time.
0: In high school, you cheated?
2: Cheat.
0: Yeah, so did I. I mean, so did Lummy.
2: Everyone did.
0: We all cheated.
1: Yeah. I cheated. Working at the junkyard after work, and so I couldn't do a lot of homework, so some homework that had to be done, I just buy it.
0: I cheated off Larry Plummer.
1: I would Larry just buy was my, so, I just Larry buy was my homework so much, from different people.
0: Larry was way more disciplined to do his homework and learn, and I was just such a screw-up. So Larry carried me clear through like fourth or fifth grade. Larry did.
1: I had some friends like that.
0: Yeah.
2: Yeah.
0: That's a true friend that'll help you pass when you're stupid as hell. Well, Gene doesn't have his Coben listening device or his Sarah-inspired, telegraph. We're going to make sure that you... Lummy, and he's going to have to do it without his
1: head. Getting patted down today?
0: Well, yeah, yes. You're getting patted down. And Lummy, will you take your headphones off right now?
2: Yes.
0: And just tell me if you can just naturally hear me talking.
2: Yes, I can hear you talking.
0: You can hear me talking.
2: Yes.
0: So if I had a question for you, like, you know, Lummy, what is Earth's only, the only thing that orbits the Earth?
2: The moon.
0: The moon, and exactly. And then you'd hear...
2: I can hear that,
0: so if you put your little headphones down and turn them up a little bit, you'd hear, you know, or...
2: Yeah, well, Gene has his loud enough.
1: I got mine off. I can hear you, but I got to concentrate.
0: Yeah, well, we got to make sure you don't have any listening devices. You tried to bamboozle the deal last week.
1: I can't be on any... I mean, no.
0: No chat, phone down. And now, Lummy, you're going to have to do kind of like a cop. You know, actually, I'm going to open the segment. I'll go over there and pat him down as if I was a cop. And, you know, so when we do Gene's second... By the way, Lummy, did I give him?
2: You gave him that one,
1: and we didn't pass anyway. Yeah.
0: Now, so has he already had one test in second?
2: Yeah, he got 11-7.
0: So if he misses today, it would be his second fail of second grade.
2: No, he passed second grade.
1: Ha ha!
2: He passed the first test you gave him. 11, 11, 8,

0: seven. So he passed that late one.
1: So is he in third grade?
0: No, no, no. I'm saying he passed his first test in second grade.
1: Oh, that's right. He has to pass three in a row to go to
0: third.
1: Right.
0: Yes. He has two more.
1: So he's got one victory underneath him.
0: Yes.
1: Even though he cheated?
2: One victory.
1: Or that cheating was the other one?
0: Cheating was third grade.
2: Cheating was the other one, man.
1: Okay.
2: But the program.
1: I understand. I do get it with the program. So we'll dabble through Lasker's swap shop Facebook. Maybe somebody in the Bubba Army is interested in this. I got to do the Clancy stuff. Three of the women are of the jurors spoke to the media yesterday.
0: And they're crazy.
2: They're allowed to?
1: It's over.
2: And who won?
1: It's a hung jury. They're going to do it again, potentially. They're either going to let her go or they're going to do it again. They might. They got their ass kicked 11-1. And now her attorney was on ABC Good Morning America, whatever the hell it was yesterday, asking Trump for a pardon.
2: I'm not even going to get into it now.
1: I'm going to give you my opinion later when we get to it.
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0: All right.
1: On the Bubba hockey jerseys. I made 106 of them. There are no
2: problems. What about us? Are we out of buying any?
1: I don't know. I mean, I don't want to retail you. I can potentially sell you what it costs, but these are very special. I did send one free one, Lummy, to Steve Olinsky, former Pittsburgh Penguin, Washington Capital, Stanley Cup champion, husband of Brooke Hogan, good friend of the program.
2: And he's playing where for 2 weeks?
1: He might go to Fort Wayne and play for the Fort Wayne Comets.
2: And that's where?
1: That's the team that I grew up with.
2: Indianapolis?
1: Yeah, that's in Fort Wayne.
2: I might go watch him.
1: That's Fort Wayne, Indiana.
2: That's what I'm saying. No, I got to go up there with Bobby and pick up his figure eight car.
1: Yeah.
2: And so if I make it at that same time, when I drive up there, I'll stay there for a day or two and then watch a game.
1: I'll keep you posted.
2: Thank you.
1: Anyway, by the time the replay runs later today.
2: Can I borrow that jersey of yours?
1: Yeah, we'll work it out. Gene wants one of these jerseys so bad.
3: He does.
2: Well, I need my whole family. I need all three of us to have one, man.
1: Let's be careful. By the way, Erica did a little video of them. Go to Bubba Army Merch, Bubba Army Store. Bubba Army Shop. These are, and I'm not just trying to like be Johnny Ups. These are $120 jerseys that I'm selling for $80. I could sell them for, I was going to sell them for $99.99. I don't think that person would even blink. This is probably the highest quality piece of garment that I've ever got on a very, very much of a niche/specialty item. A lot of people that do, you know, hockey jerseys, custom made. They just get a big patch. The Bubba Army would just be a patch that they sew on, and then the back wouldn't be individually, you know, embroidered, sewn on NFL type numbers, and they would take the cheap way around it. It cost me a lot more to manufacture, but it's done right. It's absolutely the way I wanted it. We have 50 left. Actually, she just texted me and said 48. We got 48 left, probably by the time this show replays later today, Lummy, because a lot of people, you know, like 6 or 7,000 views come after we are off the air.
3: That's right.
1: People replaying it for various truckers and what have you. Here is a video of the new 64 Clem Bubba Army hockey jersey. All custard embroidered. Look at all that's embroidered. Not a patch. And then she probably will turn it around, hopefully. Or maybe not. Well, she didn't show the back of it. All right.
3: Come on, merch crook.
1: Come on, merch crook. Should have flipped it over. Anyway, if we do sell out in a Lasker shirt sold out in 5 hours, if we sell these out today, I'll probably order another 100. Oh, Lummy, I am trying to get heat with the merch crick, not doing her gig, and she did, indeed did do
3: look
1: her gig.
3: Look at that.
1: Because she has another one offered. Poor little thing. I apologize. Erica, I'm on bended knee apologizing to questioning your ability to put a video of the
2: now front. Now try to get up.
1: Here's the back. Oh, you mean I just got it. I'm on bended knee. Now try to get your ass up.
2: Yeah.
1: Bubba won't be getting up to about 9:15. Takes him a while. So, the Clem is individually stitched. And then the 64 individually stitched.
2: That's nice stuff.
1: That is nice. Man, she designed it with my describing what I wanted. And, man, I couldn't be any happier.
2: Nope.
1: Thank you so much. Over to Lasker's swap shop of 32 and 31 and 30 Fords. Gene Lasker, by the way, you can find Gene Lasker on Facebook. Follow him. Gene, you got 6,400 followers. Let's get that built up a little bit.
2: Okay.
1: Is this a personal one? And well, you can have as many as you want,
3: yeah,
1: right? Because a lot of times they'll cap personal ones at 5,000. But Gene looks like he could get as many. So please, follow Gene. Gene actually gives you some good behind-the-scenes footage.
2: Yeah, it tells you who I am.
3: He's still using that AI picture for his profile pic, too.
1: Of course, yes.
2: That's right. My babies.
1: Yeah.
3: It doesn't look like Gene. It doesn't look like you, Gene. It
1: doesn't look like you at all, Gene.
2: Yes, it does.
1: No, it doesn't.
2: It's AI of me.
1: I know, it's bad.
2: Okay, well, get up. Get with the program, man. AI is everything now.
4: Gonna rebuild carb, put plugs and points in a condenser. I'm gonna go to Turkey Rod.
1: to find out.
2: I'm gonna try to buy me some high performance stuff to hook.
1: So this is what a 31 or a
2: 30.
1: This is a 30 Model A. This is all original too, right?
2: Every bolt on.
1: Where'd you get it at?
2: I picked it up. It came out of Illinois, and it was down here in St. Pete for about a month, and I snatched it.
1: Nice.
2: Nice.
1: So this is a that's all the pictures. You don't have any pictures of the back?
2: On a different one.
1: Is it
2: you know,
1: 31 sedan delivery?
2: Is
1: it
2: a this 30? Is just about the motor one. I was talking about the motor, but you move, go to a different program, like move.
3: Different post?
2: Yeah, different post. That's what I wanted to say.
1: Okay. This is Gene's.
2: Me and my dogs.
1: Him and his dogs. And then this is
2: the race car we want to sell.
1: For sale or trade. 2022 Hurricane with two races on complete drive.
2: On the complete driveline.
1: New United Speed World ASCS headed 360 complete refresh. $35,000 brand new Penske's and two other sets of extra springs, front axle and rear end. And this is Lasker's. Basically, this is his 360 pavement sprint car.
2: Yeah.
1: And you're selling this for how much? 35?
2: Yep.
1: Now it's just
2: with everything.
1: With everything. Oh, that's your hot wife.
2: Yeah, that's her helping me bolt in.
1: Oh yeah. So there you go. Lasker's selling his, trying to get out of the pavement.
2: Trying to get into dirt.
1: Now
2: I sell that. And get
1: now,
2: the dirt.
1: Now what's this?
2: That's the new she shed. That's my wife's shed that I put up in the back right hand corner. Me and Coben
1: for her to be able to do her stuff.
2: Yeah, well, to put her chicken stuff, all her chicken stuff, and her pool stuff.
1: This is the 30.
2: This is the 30 Model A
1: now,
2: fire
1: is
2: truck.
1: Is this a different one or
2: no,
1: is
2: same
1: the,
2: one?
1: Same one. All right. So this is what it looks like outside of the motor.
2: Yeah.
1: Now are you going to keep this or flip this?
2: I'm going to keep it for a while, but I'll flip it down the road.
1: All right. Now, hold on. So this
2: is a 75 Chevy square body.
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2: That's a nice-looking truck.
1: Look at I like the quads coming out the back.
2: That's Bobby. Bobby did it.
1: Really?
2: Yeah, I put the muffler system with Flowmaster.
1: You're trying to get rid of this one.
2: Yeah.
1: Well, now why don't you keep this one? Just because you got too much?
2: I don't have no place to park it.
1: I ain't got nowhere to park it. Now what? Oh, now is this?
2: That's the truck that Bobby got when he picked it up for me.
1: All right. So that's your 30.
2: That's a 30 Model A fire truck.
1: Fire truck.
2: Yep.
1: And that's what you were showing earlier.
2: Yep.
1: That you're going to try to put a hot rod motor on?
2: No. I want to buy some hot rod parts like your dad's got. You know, the good head and a good carburetor. Maybe,
1: right.
2: Maybe a pair of deuces. Original 30s equipment. You know, the real stuff like your dad's got.
1: You need to talk to God. So here's Gene Lasker. First of all, Gene, my first observation in this is
2: mag wheels.
1: If you had a Skag.
2: If
1: you had a Skag, you wouldn't
2: cooler.
1: Have to try to start this thing three times.
2: I know. Well,
1: you tried to start
2: it's all
1: this.
2: Wrong with me, but I had to choke on.
1: Well, I'm just saying.
2: I know.
1: My Skag starts up like within a half a second.
2: I know. Well, I don't got a Skag yet.
1: All right. One. Two. Three. Now, what does Gene do? Gene, in full redneck fashion, chases his dog with.
2: They won't get out of my way. They won't leave me alone.
1: So he can't. So are you trying to mow here? And they are just.
2: I'm trying to get out of there to mow, and they're just circling me and stuff. So I want to chase them around a little bit. Y'all want to play games? I'll show you. I can drive this thing.
1: You got four dogs?
2: Yeah.
1: Let me. If there was ever an epitome of a redneck, you can't get any more redneck than.
2: Watch me chase at it. Let me get around though. I'll be chasing. I got to round them all over in the corner, then I take off.
1: Is that a what brand? What jobber van? What is that?
2: I don't know. It's one of them orange dudes.
3: Husker.
1: It's not a Skag.
2: Kubota.
1: It's not a Skag. So anyway, Gene's got a basically a 75 one-ton 383 stroker pickup truck that's really
2: square body Chevy.
1: That's really nice. And then I think that's really all you got for sale, right? Well, no, and then your 2022 Hurricane.
2: Yeah, you
1: got
2: to go way back, and then you'll see the and the Hurricane. Yeah, and I got some coupes that are getting done, and then we'll sell them too.
1: All right. Continuing on to our Lindsey Clancy, or is that Lindsey Clancy nonsense? And there was yet another copycat.
2: A third one.
1: Another copycat.
2: A second one.
1: Some big pig named Shauna Whitten. She, I think, burned her baby to death.
3: What a bitch.
1: Yesterday. And here's the deal, man. When you let a woman kill her three babies,
2: I want to be like her.
1: And you, and the municipality and the area that you live in is liberal ass, woke Massachusetts, and 11 people of the 12-person jury elected to find you not guilty by reason of insanity, it's just going to lead to problems and women who think that they can do the same. And it's just a really bad precedent. I could never in a million years think that I could live in a society where a woman could kill three of her kids and pretty much get away with it. And the community she lives in is not giving her the death penalty, but is giving her, for lack of a better term, flowers for being mentally incompetent during the time of the murders and giving her some wiggle room and or an excuse to potentially get out of this.
0: Now have the second Lindsey Clancy copycat, Shauna Whitten, literally burned her own child alive and is trying to claim that she was having psychosis.
1: I mean, once you've established that psychosis is in play, then what do you expect? I mean, part of the judicial and prison system is a deterrent for somebody to said, hey, I don't think I'm going to choke out my kids because the last chick that did it is in prison for the rest of her life. So I think I'm going to, try to deal with my postpartum depression here a little bit, keep it in check, get some help, but not harm my children. But instead, these women are like, well, the bitch got away with it. So why can't I take these kids anymore? I'm a little bit sad. Let me burn them.
0: Her kid was 15 months old.
1: 15 months old. At 15 months old, the kid is 100% compliant upon you. They can't do anything. No.
0: And died of smoke inhalation because she literally set everything on fire.
1: Yes. The Kubota is what I have. I have the three-cylinder Kubota diesel in my 72-inch Turf Tiger 2. Skag.
0: Fire with him in the room.
1: Hold on here.
0: Everything on fire with him in the room. I hate that this is becoming a trend of mothers harming their own children and trying to excuse it with bogus insanity, please. But it's working.
1: Of course you're insane when you do this. It would take an insane person to do that. Burn your kid up. Choke your kid out. Kill your kid. But does that mean you don't face a penalty for that? Or is it we just glad hand you right to the mental ward, which is the furthest thing from what a women's penitentiary really is, and in 5-10 years, you're walking the streets with John Hinckley, who was also mentally insane and shot our president, got a bullet in our president, paralyzed James Brady, and struck two other people. We're so soft as a society. We're as soft as butter in the sun. We're a bunch of pussies.
3: So it looks like, by the way, for this bitch, this is her second kid that she's killed. The first one supposedly was an accident that they're now looking at that said that the kid choked on some chicken.
1: But you put
2: she just shoved it down into his throat.
3: In 2024,
1: you put a guy you get the dad doing the same thing. They're throwing the key away on this dude.
2: Oh yeah,
1: what's next? Oh, I was on too much testosterone. I mean, that's what's next. If they're setting up where hormones can cause you to not be responsible for a heinous act, and postpartum depression is the firing of hormones in your little head, and you have, psychosis, well, what happens with a guy that's on testosterone replacement through his doctor, and he's jacked up on testosterone, he gets roid rage, chokes out his kid, Are they going to be like, well, you know, the average testosterone level of a man's about 1,100, but he was running about 4,000.
2: Wow.
1: And he got rage.
2: He didn't know it.
1: And he didn't know it. And he didn't know. I mean, that's the precedent that they're setting. If you're going to let the bitches off, you better let the dudes off, too.
0: Lindsey Clancy got a mistrial, even perhaps an acquittal coming soon. And now this woman has got a massive delay on her court date because now she has to go through competency tests. The victims in all of these situations are the children who are no longer...
1: Yeah, like the prosecuting attorney in the Lindsey Clancy deal, they were given a hard time. Oh, you only cared about the kids. You didn't care about the mom. Well, no, I don't care. I'm here because these three children don't have anybody else sticking up for them. And I'm here to be the spokesperson for the three dead babies that had no chance. And she started it with she killed the oldest one, the 5-year-old, first because she know he could run. So if she takes the baby down there, chokes him out, the 5-year-old could hear that. There was actually a psychiatrist that actually, you know, testified in the Clancy deal that said kids are actually pretty resilient and they can, you know, figure things out. And if the 5-year-old would have seen that, he probably would have ran out of the house and she couldn't catch him. And so she started with the 5, got him out of the way first, took 8 minutes to kill him, then went with the second youngest, took him to the bedroom, into the downstairs, but in a different area where he couldn't see his older brother, choked him out with a ligature for 8 minutes, then took the infant, which was 8 months and just in a crib, and choked him out.
0: Longer alive.
1: Who's there to stick up for the babies?
0: But how many times are we going to allow these moms to claim they're crazy in order to do something extremely evil?
1: Well, now, I'm not too far late. I'm going to go into words.
2: Did she smile or anything when she got off?
1: Mach, could you program crazy bitch on the way on the bump in?
4: Absolutely.
1: And then, what she started doing, Gene, and I'm going to play a little bit of it when we come back, is during the testimony when experts were talking about finding the bodies and that they were dead and all this kind of deal. She started crying and they had to like stop court, let her get her composure together. Ugh. Was the bitch crying when she was choking out? No, the only three people that were crying, well, maybe four, babies, would have been the three babies and the dad when he got home. And now all these crazy bitches are trying to like, blame the... Well, Patrick did it. Patrick was sexually abusing the kids. She caught him, and he knew he had to kill them all. And he just didn't quite kill her because he threw her out the window.
2: But she said she did it to take the rap.
1: She did it because she's such an abuse. She said she did it because she's just so highly abused. No, instead we got her stupid ass attorney on Good Morning America asking Trump to pardon her. We'll do all that next.
5: He's hit the rattler. What comes next? We can only guess.
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3: That murder trial against Lindsey Clancy is finally over. Clancy's defense team petitioned the state Supreme Court. They argued Clancy was over-medicated and expensive.

0: Prosecutors maintain she acted intentionally and should be held criminally responsible.
1: Is Gene smarter than a second grader? He does have one to the good, even though he cheated.
2: On the third grade, I didn't cheat in second.
1: No, he hasn't cheated. He has not cheated. To his credit, Gene's not cheated.
2: His credit.
1: To his credit, Gene has not been caught cheating in second grade yet. He got caught cheating in third, which got him demoted down to second. He did pass.
2: Damn, and that was a good setup too, man.
1: He did pass his first test in second grade. By the, was it 11 to 9, Lummy?
3: 11 to 7.
1: 11 to 7. 11 right before before 11 wrong. 11 right, 7 wrong. We will do Gene's second test of second grade. If Gene can cobble together three passing tests in a row, Gene goes back to third. So there's a lot hanging on this. Gene could be
2: what,
1: maybe.
2: Is there a light in the tunnel of this gimmick we're doing here? Anything?
3: Yeah. We get a party when you graduate.
2: Oh, we do?
1: Yeah. I mean, yeah.
2: You mean you get to eat for free?
3: Yeah, but you keep failing.
1: Gene, you're in second grade. You got 10 more years of education before. I mean, you're never, in my opinion. I mean, this show might go on another 5 to 7 years. I don't think you'll get out of sixth grade ever. I mean, I think we're going to win one, lose two. Lose two, win two. Win one, lose two.
2: Coben said, I brought the peace sign back to America.
1: I don't know what that means, necessarily. I don't know what that means.
2: Even when you put the peace sign out, it's two, because I'm in second grade.
1: Right, there you go. So, embarking upon this Lindsey Clancy nightmare, this is actually a part of the court proceedings I wanted to play. It's rather lengthy, but it's when the analysts and the forensic people, I think, start breaking down how the children were killed, and she can't stand to listen to it. I don't know if she had to be removed or she broke down. But they make some great observations in the fact that she knew what she was doing by killing the oldest
2: first
1: and working their way down to the youngest, and then actually calling her husband in between the killings, trying to buy more time. So she was of sound mind and knew, you know, if she's saying that she was not of sound mind and she was suffering psychosis, then you wouldn't have been able to plan. Okay, I got to kill the oldest first because it's the biggest flight risk. And then, oh, hold on, I got to call my husband and keep him. I got to give him another task to keep him away for another, 10 minutes. So you can reasonably think during those moments of this psychosis, but you're saying that while you're actually strangulating them, you are not of sound mind and didn't know what you were doing.
4: If she had tried to strangle one in front of the other, they would have known this is bad.
1: Yeah, she's saying, so if she would have tried to strangle one, gather them all up, well, probably the 3 and the 5-year-old would have, one of them would have got away.
4: And they would have tried to intervene or run and hide. And she had a very limited time. She didn't have time to try to find a child who ran off and hid. So taking Dawson first and moving him to a separate room.
1: I mean, this is a pretty good argument on behalf of the state by saying having a plan in itself shows you that she's not capable of forming rational decisions. She knew she had to have a plan in the order to be able to kill these children. So how can she say that she was not clearly thinking and that she was, having an out-of-body, there's a voice talking to me experience, when just in the killing of the kids, you got to have somewhat of a strategy.
4: Having Cora stay with Callan and having Dawson go in another room, that's rational. That makes sense. That's ordered thinking.
1: Again, that's rational. Yeah. That's orderly thinking. Like, you are,
4: And we didn't show you that post that she made about Dawson being a handful and not being compliant to show she was a bad mom. We showed it to you because it proves she knew that he was a handful.
1: Dawson being the oldest, she knew she had posted, prior to the killing of these children, she had posted that Dawson's a handful. So Dawson would have never, if Dawson seen her choke out the youngest one first, Dawson would have split, went over to the parent, went over to the, you know, to the neighbors. Hey, listen, my mom just killed my brother.
2: Oh, man.
1: At five, Gene, you probably have 5-year old little grandbabies. They're fully they're fully functional little human beings. They can reason. They know what's going on, right?
2: Yep.
4: She knew that he was less likely to be compliant, to just go along. She knew that he might struggle. And so it made sense rationally to remove him and separate him first and kill him first.
1: And again, her whole jam, her whole gig has been, I wasn't rationally thinking. I was having an out-of-body, out-of-mind experience. I was suffering from psychosis, which is a byproduct of, you know, postpartum depression. So I was not of sound mind while I did this. Well, the state's saying you were. You were sound enough and smart enough to be able to strategically know who had to go first.
4: Brought him into that room, into the office, and closed the door. And she wrapped that band around his little neck. And she squeezed until he was unconscious. As the blood's pooling in his face and causing those blood vessels to burst.
1: I'm going to be honest with you, okay? I couldn't kill a child whose parents killed my, my worst enemy, the people that I hate the most in life. I could never harm their children. Because their children doesn't have anything to do with their parents. Their children are children. Like, my Lord, let alone being your own. I couldn't even kill a stranger's kid who I hated. I mean, like, my God, you're a monster if you want to kill a kid. Now, 17, 18, 19-year-old takes a gun and kills my loved ones? Well, that's different. But a 5, 3, and 8-month-old? And let alone your own. Like, my God, to the point where after that you've strangled them unconscious, they're still not dead. You still got to be laying the wood to them. I mean, I think they pass out after like a minute and a half or 2 minutes. Jeez. And so it takes another 4 minutes. It took 6 minutes a kid for you to be dead, you know. Now, just like when Rob Kahn puts you in a rear naked choke, you lose you just don't die. When you're choking somebody out, they first lose consciousness, and they're not dead. They only die when you continue to restrict their airflow, and you cause their brain to go 6 minutes without. That's when they die. That's when your brain officially is fried because it hasn't had oxygen for 6 minutes.
4: Causing him pain.
1: So to wrap a ligature, an exercise rubber band around a kid's neck, after a minute and a half or 2 minutes, they lose consciousness. And instead of just letting them fall to the ground and, you know, potentially regain consciousness, you continue to put 4 extra minutes in of just straight strangulation. They have blood that's pooling in their face, coming out of their eyes, coming out of their nose.
2: That part makes you crazy.
1: And you just are laying a wick to them.
4: In panic and confusion.
1: And think about this. Nobody's sticking up for these kids, and nobody can be their adversary or even their spokesperson. But before you die, your last thought in life is you're looking up there at your mom. By all accounts, everybody's world is your mother. You have a certain type of relationship with your father, and you have a certain type of relationship with your mother. Your mother carried her in her belly. She gave you life. She incubated you. She breastfed you potentially. There's just a different relationship and bond that you have with your mother. In most instances, she's your everything. And as you're looking up, hanging on to life before you lose consciousness, you're looking at the person that you love unconditionally more than anything in life, and they're killing you. That's your last thought in life, is my mom is killing me. Hmm. Now, the 8-month-old probably couldn't rationalize that, but I guarantee you the 3- and 5-year-old can be like, why is my mom doing this to me?
2: Making me hurt.
1: My mom is killing me.
4: And defense
1: calls. And who's sticking up for them?
3: Well, the dad I probably did, but he's
1: that poor guy.
2: He wasn't even there.
4: calls Dr. La Posada.
1: No, he wasn't there, Gene, because she sent him on an errand to keep him out of the house. He was there originally, and she said, hey, will you go down to CVS and pick up some this and some of that and some of this? And then after she killed the eldest one, she called him, the dad, to make sure that he was not necessarily that close to home. So she had she was mindful enough to strategically kill these kids in the right order and to kill the dad in between killings to make sure that he was still far enough away for her to get away, enact her plan.
4: To say, no, it wasn't 20 or 30 seconds. It was only 5 or 10 seconds that until he went unconscious. I'm sorry. How many seconds is it okay for them to have been in pain and panic and confusion? How about it wasn't okay for 1 second for any of those children to feel that?
1: Yeah, I mean, it's not cool to strangulate your kid for 1 second, let alone 6 minutes. Do you know how long? I can't even show you how long 6 minutes is by producing dead air or no content and just staying here still for 6 minutes. I would come. You just can't do it. 6 minutes of dead air. I'd lose every one of my followers and listeners. You're not going to sit through 6 minutes. It's ungodly a long length of period.
4: And they all felt it. All for up to 30 seconds. And then she continued strangling their limp bodies for 1 to 2 minutes to make sure they were dead. Deliberate premeditation.
1: Yeah, absolutely. Deliberate premeditation. And we got 11 of these sorry-ass, soft, woke-ass jurors that said that that's okay. It's okay to do that because she was not of a sane mind. She was not guilty by reason of insanity. And that's okay. And she needs to go to a mental ward and not a woman's prison. She needs to do, they're saying that the average person in a mental ward could be there 5 to 7 years. She could be out in 5. And now that it's a hung jury, experts are saying that they're not going to accept any plea deal from the state. And if they got an 11-1 decision last time, they'll get at least a hung jury again. And at that point, the state could just be like, we don't want.
2: We get paid anyway. We'll do it again and again and again until we get it right.
1: Gene, it's so costly for these counties don't have an additional $1 million or $2. Now the next time the jury is going to have to be sequestered, which means put up in a hotel room and fed and housed and transported. A lot of these counties don't have an additional $2, $3, $4 million to reach. They don't have the budget.
2: Oh, they got it.
1: No, they don't.
2: But they let the Tanner house fall. Who cares?
4: The indifference that she showed to their pain, to their struggle, to their suffering, leaving them there on the floor with the bands around their necks, completely indifferent. Because she had a plan and she was following it through.
1: I think the state
2: she
1: did a,
2: sucks.
1: I think the state did a great job.
2: No, we needed somebody better than like they were gasping for breath.
1: Did you hear what Jay said? He would have got down on his hands and knees.
2: That's right.
1: And put a rubber band around his neck.
2: Let me show you what they went through.
1: And set a timer for 6 minutes. And show the jury how long it is to be strangled for 6 minutes as he's on his knees.
2: That's right. Pull that strap tight on your neck and then puke in the garbage can right in front of him.
4: Just
2: that'll get
4: that.
2: Their attention.
5: Let me tell you something. I just passed the bar. My name's Esquire Gene Lasker, and I'm going to demonstrate what happened to these kids. Coben choked me out, and then I'm going to puke, and that's what happened.
4: Angled, and the pain and the confusion that they're going through, and it's being done by their mom.
1: Yeah, kind of what I was touching on earlier. I mean, they're looking up. You're looking up, and you see your mom. Like, man, I never thought I would be. I'm a kid. I'm playing video games and watching Bob the Builder and, learning how to wipe my ass and, eat big boy food. And, I'm a kid. I'm not supposed to be getting killed. I'm supposed to be doing kid stuff.
4: Their mom is the one that's hurting them. Their mom is the one that's killing them. That's extreme atrocity and cruelty.
1: And then they show the Lindsay Clancy bitch, and she's over here having hyperventilation or what have you. Sorry, the truth hurts, bitch. I'd turn around and say, you know what? Sorry, truth hurts, bitch. Keep hyperventilating and put it on your little clown show over there, because you know what? You know everything that I talked about was factually correct. That's how you did it. But now you're going to sit over here and be Johnny Crocodile Tears. Get over it.
6: Putting on a better scene. That's why she walked.
7: I can't. Oh, my God. Yeah.
4: She didn't see that.
6: See, I'd walk right over to her table and say, so why you got your head in your face? Why you got your hands on your face? Because you know you did it, didn't you? Say it out loud. Tell everybody right now. You did it. You choked him out.
1: You can't do that because she's not presenting herself as a witness on the stand, so you cannot go over there and ask her any questions.
6: Well, I would at least stand in front of her table and smack her table once in a while.
1: You'd get thrown out. Which is something you're used to. You've been thrown out
6: and get another lawyer in there would win the case.
4: Individual human beings with rights, with dreams, with futures, individually belonging to them. You heard about.
1: So enough of all that nonsense. So what does Kevin Reddington do? He goes on what? Good Morning America.
8: Yes.
1: And this is what. And wait till I break this down and give you my opinion on this.
9: See.
10: I'd like to say that perhaps Donald Trump, who felt compelled to speak out about this case, may very well, Mr. President, I would hope.
1: And by the way, when Donald Trump spoke out about this, he says he hopes Lindsay Clancy gets what's coming to her. That's what he said.
2: Good Trump.
10: Speak out about this case may very well, Mr. President, I would hope that you would consider this young lady, the type of person she is, what she's been through. And consider a pardon.
1: Are you kidding me? First of all, let me just tell you this.
2: Dude, you're
1: numbnuts. Kevin Reddington, you dumbass. First of all, you're a brilliant lawyer to even get the outcome that you did. But it just shows you, one, how screwed up Massachusetts is. One, how woke and liberal these complete insane idiots are. And secondly, when a president gives a pardon, he's got a whole list of people that potentially are looking for pardons.
6: But he's a federal dude.
1: Some of which can... By the way, you're right. This is not a federal crime.
6: Right.
1: This is a state crime.
6: He can't do that.
1: So he doesn't have any jurisdiction...
6: Or power to do that.
1: ...to power to pardon a person that's been convicted on the state level. So the only person that could issue a pardon would be your governor of Massachusetts, what... I would think you'd have a better shot of doing that because he's an absolute libertard with the rest of you numbnuts in Massachusetts. Ugh. But that being said, when the president makes a pardon, he strategically looks at, okay, how does that align with my base? Meaning the people that like me, voted for me, and support me. Now, granted, the president is currently what they call a lame duck president in the fact that he can't run for office again, so he can go rogue, and he doesn't have to really worry about his base, but he certainly wants to hand over a healthy Republican Party to potentially J.D. Vance or whoever runs for the Republican nominee. He wants to hand them a healthy party, not one that's been fragmented. And so his base... The people that are conservative, so to speak, not even MAGA, just the average Republican rolling up and down the street, who at the end of the day is who our president really wants to appease and make, he wants to make those people happy. Your base, I would say to the likes of 95-5, think this bitch should be given the death penalty. The average conservative Republican that rolls around Indiana, Ohio, Florida, Alabama, Georgia, Michigan, Texas, thinks that this bitch is a cold-blooded, pre-calculated murderer and should be on death row. So when you give her a pardon, you're pissing off. I mean, you are pissing off your base, right? I mean, Gene, you're MAGA, you're Republican,
6: yep.
1: And if he pardoned her, how mad would you be?
6: Yep.
1: You're like, no.
2: You got to be kidding me.
1: Now, Biden could pardon her. Barack Obama maybe could have pardoned her. I don't think Swingin' Bill would have.
8: No?
1: No.
2: Yeah.
1: No way. I'm just telling you right now, she's a crazy bitch. No way. So there's really no upside. And even if you go... conservative versus liberal. I mean, I guarantee you when I have Brian the Babyface Matroni in here, that he would say, absolutely, this chick does not. And he's by all accounts, you know, way more liberal than we are. But even liberals, free-thinking, good liberals are like, no.
6: You think Brian's on her side?
1: No. No. There's only a small percentage of whacked liberals that are on their side. It's and unfortunately, most of them live in Massachusetts. Or I should say, fortunately, most of them live in Massachusetts. So I don't know that any high-ranking president, first of all, the president doesn't even have any jurisdiction over a state charge.
8: No.
1: Secondly, I don't know of any president that's going to make that leap of faith, just because even people that are liberal and Democrats don't think this bitch should get a pardon.
6: So what was the score?
1: 11-1. And not 11-1 to convict her, 11-1 to let her go.
6: 11 people said let her go?
8: Yeah, the crazy bitches.
6: You're
8: there.
6: You're crazy.
1: And here's one of the jurors right here. I have two women jurors. And
6: was it all women?
1: There was 9 women and 3 men.
6: And 2 out of the 3 men said let her go?
1: Yep.
9: Yeah.
1: Oh, listen, man, here we go.
6: This world's done.
1: Not this world. Massachusetts. This would never fly in Florida. This wouldn't fly in Indiana. This wouldn't fly in Nebraska. This wouldn't fly in Georgia.
6: I'm cutting off anybody with a Massachusetts tag today.
9: Just his whole...
1: These are the people we're talking about right here. This woman was a juror.
9: Just his whole demeanor was funny. Mm-hmm. And there was one time, whatever he...
1: And here's the deal. You as a juror, once they go through Fort Dyer and they pick you as a juror and you're locked in and you've not done anything inappropriate or been tainted with or, you know, like did anything wrong with the rules of engagement as far as, you know, watching any video or talking to anybody outside the courtroom or anything like that, and you've made it through deliberations, I don't have to see this case the way the other 11. It's my right to interpret this case the way I see fit. The way I, you know, and so what you think is, you know, beyond a reasonable doubt in your mind is not the same as beyond a reasonable doubt in my mind.
6: She
1: That's what makes
6: on her neck.
9: This whole
1: no, she has shoulder pads or something. Here we go.
9: Demeanor,
11: yeah,
9: was funny. Mm-hmm. And there was one time, whatever he said, I don't know, but I went.
1: And now they're making this guy out to be the bad guy.
9: Because he was entertaining, yeah. Which was good because we needed some of that.
11: Yeah.
12: And arrogant really at the down. Same time.
11: Yes.
12: Like arrogant and entertaining. He would go back and forth between that.
11: Yeah.
13: But compassionate.
12: Yes.
13: Through his arrogance.
12: His compassion towards Lindsay.
1: You know what this is? This is 9 bitches that didn't get their way. And in today's society, you don't have to accept no as an option.
8: Remember who you asked who watches the View? That right there is their viewership.
1: Yeah, this is the View. These are the women that rub their vaginas to the View.
12: He was very arrogant. He really did not take anything that anybody said.
1: I figure they had like a Dr. Dan Diaco in there. You know what I'm saying? That kind of, or even a baby face. Like somebody that's very, very resolved, that really, really stands with a resolve and it's not going to let people flap him up, and he knows what he wants and he knows why he's going to vote, and he doesn't care if 11 people are ganging up on him. He's going to stay true. Just like you, Gene. Nobody can make you do. If you are this guy and they're trying to get you to flip, you're like, hey, I ain't flipping. Show me all the evidence you want. I ain't flipping.
12: The nurses, he tried to ask a question about the medications, and we went back to the report from South Shore Hospital. We had the toxicology report. We could see exactly the amounts. The nurses in the room spoke to that and
11: talked
12: to
11: that. There were nurses on the jury. There were nurses on the jury.
12: Yes.
11: Sorry.
12: And they spoke to that specific thing. That was a question that he had. And he just completely disregarded the information that they gave him.
14: I mean, he had reasonable doubt. He admitted he had reasonable doubt after we watched that video of the interview. I think that's when it was.
1: you're now using the guy's words against him.
6: Yeah.
1: I mean, every one of you has reasonable doubt. Nobody knows for sure what the whole thing is. Reasonable doubt.
14: He admitted he had reasonable doubt, and I started filling out the form. So I was so excited. I actually, there were three forms I had to fill out, and I started filling them out. I wrote my signature on each one, and then he said, but I'm still not going to say that she's not going to.
1: These are nine bitches that didn't get their way, and God forbid somebody stood up to them, and they didn't get their way. They didn't get their participation trophy. They didn't win. They weren't glad-handed through life. And they didn't get their way. The system worked.
6: She looks like a man.
14: A reason of insanity.
15: I'm not sure if rogue is the right word, Sue, but every one of us in the hours of her frustration would get up and walk the room because you just couldn't sit anymore.
6: Oh, whatever.
15: And we'd all go over to the cart with the exhibits. I think, got up to the cart once.
1: I mean, they're kind of. Lummy, for lack of a better term, they're kind of doxing this guy.
8: Oh, yeah.
1: Like, this guy's being made out to be the community bad guy. What nut job's going to do? I mean, what if something happens to this guy? They're so making him out to be the boogie guy. He's the boogeyman, right? Gene, they're not putting this guy in a good light. None of them are saying, hey, listen, you know what? The system works where a person can have a differing opinion than the other 11, and that's how the system worked. And in this case, you cannot change somebody's mind, and it doesn't make him wrong and we're right. It's just the way the system works. But you're doxing this guy.
15: Once, very briefly, and went back to his seat. He would not interact with us, and
1: yeah, because he knew you are a bunch of liberal view watching bitches.
6: Has Massachusetts ever won a Miss America?
1: I don't know about that.
15: Try to understand.
1: I'm sure they have.
15: Stand. We read to him on numerous occasions the definition of reasonable doubt from Judge Sullivan's instruction. He actually said one day in the end, well, why don't we have the judge come in and read it again? And we were like, no, we have it.
1: Reasonable doubt is made for everybody's own interpretation of that. And how he interprets it's not is the whole shooting match in itself. And he interpreted that differently than you did.
6: Because any thought in your mind is reasonable.
15: In front of us, we don't need that. And we would highlight it and, you know, so-and-so, this is...
1: I would just keep coming back with, yep, but she killed her three kids. Yeah, but there's reasonable... Yep, but she admitted to killing her three kids. Yeah, but don't you understand the medications and the beyond reasonable doubt? I know all that, but she's still...
6: Half of America's on it.
1: But she's still... Yeah, half of America's medicated on the same stuff she is. But you know what? She still killed her kids. She admitted to doing it. The police forensics show that she did it. Nobody is disputing the fact that, in fact, not even herself or her counsel are saying that she didn't physically do it. She strangled her kids. Yeah, but she wasn't of sound mind. Yeah, yeah. And you needed to be reasonable doubt. Yep, you're right on all that. But guess what? She still strangled her three kids.
15: Is the definition of reasonable doubt. But he had the hardest time getting off the fact that Lindsay viciously killed her children.
1: Yeah, I mean,
6: That's what she did.
1: You're right. We have the hardest time. Yes, at the end of the day, you answered your own question. She did it. She strangulated her three kids. I don't care what type of mind she was under.
6: I think she needs to go to the madhouse and they cut into her brain so we can see why she did it and so we can stop other people
1: That's called a lobotomy.
6: Yeah.
1: Take her and do a lobotomy.
6: Yeah, they get a lobotomy going and let's make sure that them pills that she's taking, we can, you know, subsidize that in America and get them away from it so they don't do it.
1: Gene, are you ready? Lummy, will you please try to ensure the fact that we will not have any cheating going for our second test in the second grade?
8: We'll take our chance.
1: Is Gene smarter than a second grader? Next.
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0: 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Gene has known Kurt Morgan for 30 plus years. What a great deal. What a great guy. And what a great business he bought. He's
7: quality. He didn't buy it. He built it from him and one dude. Yeah.
0: So, Kurt, big fan. Thank you that all you do. Thank you for being an advertiser. And thank you for sponsoring Is Gene Smarter Than a Second Grader? The necessary sound effects needed when Gene gets something right. Right. There you go. Wrong. If he wins the entire competition, which means he gets 11 right before he gets 11 wrong. You'll hear that. And if indeed he loses, now let me, is it your testimony that you have made sure that he doesn't have any cheating devices? He went to great lengths, nearly spent like
7: $800. Arms up, padded down, phone on his side of the fence now, not my side.
6: Are we taking his headphones off?
0: I don't think he, I mean, if you could maybe
7: I ain't got
0: just,
7: no electrical stuff.
0: If you could just maybe, let me take each headphone and look inside of it to make sure he doesn't have any type of like
7: ear. Really?
0: Well, yeah, just, I mean, we have. Gene, you have forced us to do this, my friend. I mean, you know, had you
7: get me some spy ones that not, fit inside my ear,
0: not caught cheating, we wouldn't be having to do this. So Gene has been clearly checked out. His chat is turned off. His text lifeline into Kurt Morgan has been turned off, and he is ready to complete. And now, don't forget, he's already passed one test in second grade. If he passes two more in second grade, if he'd win today and Friday,
7: let's get it over with.
0: If he'd win today and Friday, he would go to third grade.
6: That's right.
0: Absolutely.
7: Absolutely.
0: Gene, oh, I got to pull up my questions here. Lemmy has verified this does come from a second grade testing source. Gene, here you go.
7: Here we go.
0: Which country is famous for building the Great Wall?
7: China.
0: Which city is the Eiffel Tower located?
7: Paris. Oh.
0: What is the name of the Earth's coldest continent at the South Pole?
7: The coldest continent at the South Pole? Would be... Oh, I know.
0: Which river flows through Egypt and is one of the longest in the world?
7: The Nile.
0: Who invented the light bulb that could last a long time?
7: The electric guy. Damn, I can't think of his name. Frankenstein.
0: Frankenstein. He invented the light bulb.
7: Of course.
0: Which famous ship

0: carried the pilgrims to America?
1: Not the Santa Maria.
0: What do we call a set? Oh, by the way, we've already done this question, so you potentially could have learned. We sometimes, Lemmy, when he missed questions, we'll right. go do it again. What do we call the imaginary line around the Earth that's always hot?
1: The equator.
0: Which U.S. state is known as the Aloha State?
1: Hawaii.
0: Which civil rights leader famous for having the expression, "I have a dream"?
1: Martin Luther King and Buffalo Avenue Power Company.
0: It's actually Martin Luther King Jr., but we will give it to you.
2: I was going
0: to
2: say.
0: Let me, where are we at right now? He's smoking this.
3: 6-3.
0: 6-3. Six up.
2: Yes, six right. Three wrong.
0: Which mountain range has Mount Everest, the tallest mountain? Which mountain range has Mount Everest?
1: What do you mean by that?
0: There's the range that Mount Everest is in is called something.
1: Is called high in the mountains.
0: High in the mountains. Okay. Who was the famous nurse known as the lady with the lamp?
1: Lady Madonna.
0: Which U.S. monument has four presidents carved in the side of the mountain?
1: Mount Rushmore.
0: Which sea creature is pictured on a Canadian nickel?
2: Oh.
1: On a Canadian nickel, which sea creature is a whale?
0: Nope. Who was the famous scientist who wrote about gravity and falling apples?
1: I don't know. Phil Runyon.
0: Phil Runyon. What is the highest mountain on Earth above sea level?
1: What is the highest mountain on Earth?
0: Yes.
1: That one we just talked about, Mount Rushmore.
0: No? Oh, no. Lummy, what's the official score?
3: 7 right, 8 wrong.
0: Oh.
3: You're going the wrong way, Gene.
0: I know. In which country can you visit the Taj Mahal?
1: In the Taj Mahal is in Russia.
0: Which of the Great Lakes is the smallest by surface area?
1: Lake Michigan.
2: This isn't good.
0: Which U.S. city?
1: This isn't good.
0: Which is, what's the official score right
3: 7
0: now?
3: Right, 10 wrong.
1: Oh, no.
0: Which U.S. city served as the first national capital in 1789?
1: Oh. Which city?
0: Yep.
1: That would be Washington.
0: Second grade, bud.
1: Second grade, bud.
0: Still in second. Dark Match Steve needs to do that. Still in second.
1: Still in second.
0: Welcome back. Gene still is in second grade. Well, you got one right and one wrong. So you have to put together a 3-game winning streak to get to third. Or, Gene, can you imagine if you lose Friday, then next Wednesday, you're in first grade, bud.
1: Wow.
0: But here's the deal. It goes to show you that I think just by the test results in itself, it shows you that we got you roughed into about the right grade. Because, you know, all of them are 11 to 7.
1: How do you know what the right grade is? Well, I'm down to second, going to be in first.
0: No, because,
1: could be worse
0: because,
1: than that.
0: Because there's no big blowouts. There's no big swings. Meaning, like, you know, you're real close on either. Whether you're right or you're wrong, you're real close. Like, it's, you know, 7 to 11, 9 to 11, 11 to 9. Not, you know, like, it's not blowout. Like, when you were in fourth grade, you got blew out one time 0 to 11. Which shows you that you're not capable of fourth grade.
1: I'm going to the spy place.
0: Gee, and you just got to let it run its course, my friend. I actually, you want to hear some of the questions I skipped?
2: Yeah, let's hear.
0: Okay, because I'm trying to pull for them. Which is the name of the desert covering parts of China and Mongolia? The Gobi Desert. Like, nobody knows that, right?
1: So I
0: didn't ask it. You know, like, there's some questions I just didn't ask because I knew that it just, you know, he wouldn't be able to get it. I thought he would get the gravity and the falling apples gimmick.
2: Yeah.
0: I thought he'd get
3: Phil Runyon. Yeah, that's close. I mean, yeah. That guy is a scientist.
0: Yeah.
1: That's what I thought who he was.
0: So, continuing on, this makes me, I've researched it, and I think it's valid. Now, I don't know if the dad still lives in Texas, and I don't know that California can extradite him back, you know, come get him out of Texas and take him to California, because his wife, so just to give you kind of the Reader's Digest version of what we're getting ready to watch, and so there's this man and this woman, and they have this child. And then, of course, like over half of all marriages or anybody that, you know, it doesn't work out. I mean, I think the divorce rate is, you know, well over 50%. So it's 50-50 as to whether it's going to work out. This doesn't work out. So he has 50-50 custody, which is great. That means you get to be 50% of this child's life. And it's a little boy. It's a little boy. So that's great. You know, a dad and a boy have a special connection, just like a boy and his mom does. And hopefully the little boy's not looking up and his mom's not strangling him and killing him. And it's just under normal circumstances. Well, this one is certainly not. Because the dad is a hey, I got me a boy. You know, just like my son Tyler or Gene's son Coben. We're going to try to teach him to do boy type stuff. I'm trying to teach my kid how to be a race car driver. You're going to teach COVID how to be a businessman and run the powder coating business and work on motors and four-wheelers and whatever. Well, so at age two or three, they separate. The husband and the wife get a divorce. Dad gets 50%. Mom gets 50%. So the kid starts coming over to the dad's house, and he starts telling his dad that he's a girl. And the dad's like, well, why do you think you're a girl? And he's like, well, because mom is telling me that I'm a girl. He's like, you're not a girl. You're a boy. So the woman wants to, like, start transitioning this kid into being a girl, like through chemical castration, through hormone treatment. By the way, the kid's three or four or five of this. The kid's a little guy. And the dad,
1: she put him into the doctor to make him into a girl.
0: Well, I think so. And they're in Texas, and Texas steps in, being a red conservative state, and like, nah, nope, nope. We're not doing that. You're not doing that. We have laws in place that, you know, liberal Lindas like you can't be telling your kid, your boy, that it's a girl. If your boy at 18 wants to figure out or identify as a woman, that's great. That can happen. But not now. So she moves to California, where they encourage this kind of deal. Mm. So they now are going to make the dad pay for a chemical castration of his child, or they're going to throw him in prison.
4: Wait, right?
5: No. I'm a girl.
4: Who told you you're a girl?
5: Mommy.
4: When did she tell you were a girl?
5: I love girls.
4: Oh, I see. So mommy told you were a girl?
5: Uh-huh.
4: The state of California says that I have to pay for the chemical and physical castration of my son as child support.
1: You got to be joking me.
0: No, this is not a joke.
1: I kill her.
0: Well,
1: and then just go to jail.
2: Well, now you take custody. Pay for me. She has full custody of the kid in California.
0: Yeah. She has full custody in... And
1: California needs to be wiped out.
2: And she's a doctor, too, so she...
6: The views and opinions made by Gene Lasker are not necessarily those of our advertisers or this radio station.
0: Can't be killing.
1: Okay, then, God, I don't ask for much, but you know,
0: here, Jesus,
1: let a good,
0: here,
1: you
0: Jesus,
1: know,
0: I'm not paying for my kid.
1: Earthquake, to take California.
0: But could you
1: out.
0: Have an earthquake?
1: You don't even have to kill nobody. Just break it off and just let it float out.
4: I'm not going to pay that child support. I'm not going to pay anything to hurt my son.
7: And that means you'll be going to prison?
4: California is going to send me to prison for that.
7: So, Jeff, you are going through something. You've been going through something.
1: Wow.
7: That is probably a...
0: I mean, I can't even wrap my head around what we've become as a country, various states, various political affiliations. I can't wrap my head around where did common sense abandon us and we just turn into a bunch of weirdos. Now listen, if your kid is a little feminine growing up and he wants to be potentially a woman or a girl, you know, he can be a little sissy and be that way all through, you know, his younger years. And then when your son turns 18, your son can make that determination as to what they potentially might want to become hormonally. And that's on them. But to make a father, as part of his child support obligations, to pay for your child to be chemically castrated with, if you say no, Paxan, they're going to put you in prison. How do we not have somebody that can step in with some common sense and say, no, hold on. We can't do that. We can't put a man in prison because he won't cut off his kid's balls. No.
7: A father's worst nightmare.
4: Yeah.
7: Tell me when this started.
0: I'll tell you what I would do. I would abduct my kid and leave. Become like, move to Canada. Something. I mean, you at that point, I mean, but it seems like they got the kid brainwashed. The kid wants to be like, you know, I'm a girl. Shouldn't that be child support? Shouldn't that be child endangerment that you've your kid at the age of four, five, or six, however that child is, your kid can't come up with that on his own. No. That has to be taught to him. You're a girl. That's constantly being drilled into him by his mom. By the way, his mom's a doctor.
3: Oh, and they're twins, too. They're twin kids.
4: Started when my son was about...
1: Twin boys?
3: Girl or a boy. They haven't identified the other kid, but obviously now one is named Luna, and it's a girl.
0: Here we go.
4: Two years old. My ex-wife, who's a pediatrician in Coppell, Texas, started thinking that he might be a girl and started trying to transition him to a girl. And when I tried to put a stop to that, she filed for divorce and used her relationships with care providers.
0: And those doctors stick together. Absolutely they do.
4: To force me out of my house. And so I moved about a mile up the road from my son's. She filed for divorce formally. And I had 50-50 custody of him. And just after his third birthday.
0: He's three. Mm. After his third birthday. Three. Three-year-olds cannot, they don't have the ability. Lummi, you've had a three-year-old. I think Walker's now four, correct?
3: Yes.
0: They don't have the ability to even wrap, they don't even have the concept of what you're trying to brainwash them in. Like, they don't know.
1: They're just listening.
0: They're just going along with the deal. What mommy says and daddy says is what I got to go with. I don't have the ability to learn this on my own. At three, I don't have the ability or even the mindset to be able to understand what the concept of changing my gender is. I'm three. I want to watch Monster Truck and Bob the Builder and all the other things that three-year-olds want to do. Three-year-old stuff. Not getting deep into the what people want to be or identify themselves as. That doesn't start happening until you're a teenager.
4: They, I took the first iPhone video I'd ever taken, and it was him telling me that he thought he was a girl because his mommy tells him a girl. You can go on YouTube and just search for Mommy Says I'm a Girl. You'll find that video. She was telling him things like, you know, she would put him into timeout and say, don't be a boy. The monsters only eat boys. And weird.
0: I mean, that should be child abuse.
1: Yeah.
0: That should be child abuse.
4: Things like this. And she began to then socially transition him, and that led to a titanic battle in the state of Texas that culminated in me getting the procedures outlawed.
0: Perfect. State of Texas is like, absolutely, we're not doing this. And then what does she do? She moves to California.
4: In Texas. And the political establishment in Texas allowing her to come to California so she could still castrate him, even though I got it outlawed.
0: Can you believe it?
1: No.
0: Then we got this. Like then we got this poor. We got this poor guy from Indiana. They're trying to put him in jail. If there's somebody from Indi- if there's somebody that's in the news cycle today that genuinely doesn't need prison and needs to go to a mental ward because they're having mental issues, and penalizing this guy probably isn't what's best for society, but getting this guy some help. Poor guy's got. He's so crazy in the mind that he cuts off his balls and lights them on fire. Cuts them off of his body and then lights his genitalia on fire. When the fire, the rescue people get there, they find his shriveled up penis and testicles, deep, like barbecued.
1: He cut everything off?
0: I think so. And they're going to charge him for felony arson. Now, it's my understanding that arson is when you put something, when you light something on fire, you know, that
1: don't belong to you.
0: That, well, I mean, you garbage and what have you, but like, you know, something that you're trying to, a structure or, you know, not your
1: balls.
0: I mean, they're kind of your balls to light on fire, are they not?
1: Right.
0: Yeah. And, you know, this guy, I don't think putting him in the Indiana penal, you know, men's prison system is what this guy genuinely needs to go to the funny farm. Yeah, you know, incarcerating him and penalizing him in prison is not going to do anything for society. This guy needs help, let alone, I mean, so the guy cuts his nuts, but he cuts off his penis and his testicles, lights him on fire, and now we're going to put him in, we're going to penalize him for that. Why not? That guy needs help, right?
1: If you cut all that off, would your insurance just, you know, turn you into a vagina?
0: I don't know. I don't know. I got that story next.
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0: Clem, Bubba Army, number 64, custom embroidered, unbelievable quality hockey jerseys. They're going to sell out today. Get them while you can. Appreciate you. Here's the story out of Indiana. And then that's followed up with a story from Egypt. Egypt had, there's this like 37, 38-year-old, kind of hot. She's had a lot of plastic surgery. I think her ass is too big. She's had one of those Brazilian butt lifts. And she's like this big time. She's kind of like the equivalent to the Kardashians over in Egypt. And she decided to be part of a drug smuggling operation. And they found her guilty. And guess what? They're going to hang her.
1: Oh, hang her.
0: Yeah. Yeah. And she's just slinging a little bit of drugs. I mean, large quantities, actually. But there's no, she was insane when she was made these decisions to import the drugs. She doesn't, got this fancy attorney. What was her mindset? She had an out-of-body experience. She heard voices. Nope. Bitch is guilty. You can appeal it to the Egyptian appellate court, but that doesn't usually work, and we're going to hang you. You're sentenced to death. Why can't we go back to that?
2: Please.
0: Why can't we go
2: in
0: back?
2: In a hurry.
0: Why can't we go back to, like, you know, listen, an eye for an eye. When you do something, there's no wishy-wash way you can get out of it. You just did it. You're tried by a jury of your peers. Well, in this case, I mean, the jury of her peers damn near try to let her go.
1: That's right.
0: That's how screwed up we are.
3: Did it? He set his own genitals on fire. Police say Christopher Pettin.
0: By the way, Fort Wayne, Indiana, which is about 39 miles from where I grew up.
3: Fort Wayne first told them he'd been stabbed. Later, police say he admitted to cutting off his genitals in the garage of his mother's home. The 36-year-old then reported.
0: Now, can you imagine the intestinal fortitude it would take to just whip out your ween, stretch arm, strong it out, and just, I mean, that's the most sensitive part of a man's body. I mean, like, it just makes you want to, like, cringe thinking about it.
2: I'm cringing, and it ain't even happening to me.
3: He told authorities he poured gasoline on the dismembered organ. And
0: so he cut him off, then throwed gas on him to burn, to stir fry him.
3: The 36-year-old then reportedly told authorities he poured gasoline on the. He admitted to cutting off his genitals in the garage of his mother's home.
0: So once Jeannie cut him off,
2: he was mad at him.
0: Then I guess he might have been mad at. Listen, you, I'm mad at your penis. You just gonna burn you up.
3: The 36-year-old then reportedly told authorities he poured gasoline on the dismembered organ and set it on fire.
0: I don't even think that the, you know, like with Lorraine Bobbitt and some of the people that have had their wieners cut off where they try to reattach them if they can find the wiener. I think with Lorena Bobbitt, she threw it out the side of the, like, she threw it out the, on the side of the road, and the police and
2: I had to go back and get
0: they went and got it and reattached it on the Bobbitt dude, you know, his original stock penis. But I think when you stir fry your penis, I don't think they can reattach it. I think, listen, you burned it all up.
3: 6-year-old then reportedly told authorities he poured gasoline on the dismembered organ and set it on fire. Our sister station in Indianapolis reports that he is now facing a charge of arson.
0: So how about, now listen, so this dude here, now if there's any person that we've talked about today that really genuinely probably doesn't need to be penalized by meaning going to prison for arson or going to jail for arson. Arson is like when Gene burns down his shop for insurance money. That's
2: could happen.
0: That's arson. You know, arson is when you deliberately set fire to something for, you know, either to just burn it down, you know, illegally, or to, usually arson is tied to some type of insurance fraud where you're trying to, like, you know, bamboozle the insurance company into giving you what you have your, you know, whatever you're burning down insured for, and you get the insurance money. And then that is punishable by, you know, an arson charge in whatever level felony it could potentially be. And then, you know, you're going to probably do some jail time.
2: So if he was Bubba Army, what do you think he said out loud?
0: I don't know. He's not Bubba Army.
2: That's how big I'm burning.
0: Let's hope that he's not Bubba Army. So, but here's the deal. So out of everybody we've talked about today, if there's somebody that genuinely doesn't need to be punished, how can they charge you for arson if you're only trying to burn up your testicles I mean, he didn't burn up his mom's garage.
1: Yeah, that's what he did.
0: Oh, he did.
1: Yeah, it was in the garage, which, impressive enough, he walked away, walked downtown. That's when the cops found him.
0: Bloodied?
1: Oh, yeah.
0: But hold on. The arson was... Talk about an insane, out-of-body, I-hear-voices experience. If there's anybody that I potentially give a pass on and say, okay, let's not put him in prison for 3 years. Let's get him some help. Because I don't know that you can punish this dude any more than he's been punished, having cut off your complete genital... Am I assuming testicles and ween?
1: It just says in this report, just his penis.
0: Just his penis?
1: Yes.
0: Well, that's even worse. Now you just got a big set of balls there with nothing. Like, now you don't even got a trunk. I mean, right?
1: Yeah.
0: I mean, okay, hold on. All the men in this room, even building, if somebody put a gun to your head, Gene, and said, Gene, you got to cut off, I'm going to kill you and your entire family, unless you cut off one of the two. You can either cut off your balls or you can cut off your ween. I'm cutting my testicles off.
1: Yeah.
0: I'm not cutting a ween. No way. I don't know that anybody could make any type of other choice, right?
1: Well, I guess it's coming out.
0: Lummy, if I said ween or balls, you have to choose one, or I'm killing your entire family. Yeah, cut off the balls.
1: Yeah,
0: you can live without your balls.
1: Yeah,
0: I think.
1: Well, he says I guess he's coming out now that he has longstanding mental health issues.
0: Yeah, you think
1: he had psychotic like episodes, and he doesn't remember cutting off his penis.
0: He doesn't remember.
1: No, but he did leave his testicles.
0: Well, that's completely reverse engineering the whole weirdo thing, meaning like, hey, I don't got a ween anymore, which means they may have to rewire how you pee. You might have to pee into a bag. But if you got your ween, then you can at least pee. I don't know that you can be sexually active without your testicles.
2: Why?
0: I don't know.
2: Then you can spit for free.
0: No, what I'm saying, Gene, is like, I don't know if you can get an erection if you don't have your testicles.
2: Balls don't make you get hard.
1: Don't they produce testosterone?
0: Hey, Alexa, can a man get an erection without his testicles?
4: I'm not quite sure how to help you.
0: Of course, you never know nothing when I have a little bit of a crazy outlier question.
1: Yes, it is possible to get an erection without one or both testicles through hormone levels.
0: Yeah, but you're gonna have to be on hormones.
1: Yes. Well, I mean, it's better than not having a penis.
0: No. Like I said, I'm the originator of this particular equation, and that is,
2: yeah,
0: I'll cut my testicles off every day and twice on Sunday before I lose my ween. Like, your testicles, I don't even care about them. I don't even care about my testicles. My ween, on the other hand, I love it. I love my ween.
1: Yes.
0: This guy's got it all wrong. It just shows you how insane he truly is by picking the wrong one, right?
1: Yeah.
0: But this guy certainly doesn't need to go to prison and say, sir, we're going to sentence you to 4 years for felony arson.
2: No. Better than keeping him on the streets, though.
0: No, but you know what? Gene, he genuinely needs some psychotherapy. Like, this guy needs to talk some...
2: Or be killed, and he'll probably get killed.
0: They're not going to say, hey, see Johnny in cell block C?
2: Yeah.
0: Let's go ahead and shank him because he cut off his penis. No, they say, see Fred in cell block C? He's a chomo, and he had children. Let's kill that guy. They don't kill the guy that cut off his wiener. They don't. That's not any cred in prison. Hey, man, I shanked a guy without his penis. Oh, yeah, cool. But you let the chomo go? Yeah, I don't care about the chomo. No, it's like, hey, I killed the chomo, and the guy with no testicle, he didn't cause me no problems. He's like, that guy needs to be delivered another curveball in life, right? Poor guy, I kind of feel sorry for him. I'm going to give him a ho-ho off my commissary.
2: My ho-ho.
0: Yeah, ho-ho.
1: So it looked like they did try to reattach it, but it was too charred.
0: Yeah, it was too barbecue.
1: Yes.
0: It ended up being like a little shish kebab.
1: Mm.
0: I'm going to be honest with you. When I'm, not aroused, I don't know if I have that much real estate to be able to just lop it off. Now, when I'm aroused, yeah, I mean, I'm respectable, but I'm not when I'm just laying normal.
2: Well, maybe he.
0: Every one of us probably saying just laying normal, like the way you're laying right now. I'm not overly large or anything. I'm just kind of. Hanging out. Probably the only person that's overly large is Dan.
1: That's true.
0: Like, natural. naturally, you know, we need to be excited.
2: Well, looking at this chalkboard, he's the next guy to do himself in.
0: Who, Dan?
2: Yeah.
0: I mean, I know. I hate Brian. I'm going to kill Brian. Brian is an effer. Brian sucks. Brian is stupid. Man, Dave, you know what? Lummy, can you take a picture of that so I can send it to his brothers? It might be an inter. We might need to do an intervention with him. An intervention. Yeah. He's got this much hate and disdain.
2: Man, we love you, Dan. We got to help you.
0: Yeah, Dan, you need help, bud.
2: Seriously.
0: I mean, seriously. We all need to do a step in here. That's like eighth grade, you know, some dude took your girlfriend kind of deal. Meanwhile, you're a single, you know, millionaire doctor and lawyer rolling around Tampa, you know, hooking up with 30-year-olds, hot, ton of money. What do you got to be mad about?
2: Really?
0: But all this rage that you have for Brian, one guy really, really, really triggers him, right?
1: Sure does.
2: Looks like it.
0: Lummy, can you take a picture of that? Brian's going to see it tomorrow. I mean, he left it for Brian, right?
2: Yes, he did.
0: I mean, he didn't erase it.
2: No, he didn't.
0: And that's his writing.
1: Oh, no, it's him. I saw it yesterday.
0: Yeah. And just the amount of, like Gene said, just the amount of effort it takes to write all that. And in cursive, I think.
1: It's his Dr. Scratch. Mm.
0: Just think about this guy, you know, this guy saves people's lives and makes people feel better about themselves through plastic surgery, and then is a lawyer and makes, you know, represents people in car accidents and things like that, does a lot of good, but he's got all this rage for some, you know, fellow attorney.
2: 81 words.
0: 81? I don't know that he's ever written 81 words ever outside of schooling as an adult. Now, he probably has to with some of his legal briefs and all that kind of deal.
2: I can't believe he's in trouble. Dan is begging for help right now.
0: Yeah. Help me.
1: Gene sees it.
2: I've been staring at it the whole day going, I just can't believe it. I just can't make sense of it. I just,
0: the amount of time required.
2: I write this one time about Babyface, but and then circle it and leave it, but you know.
0: Maybe put an asterisk beside it, right?
2: So, yeah, star. Yeah.
0: Little stick man getting kicked in the butt by a foot.
2: Little, you know,
0: something. Little arrow pointing up to your words, right?
2: Yeah. But all of this, Dan?
0: So, the equivalent to our Kim Kardashian in Egypt. She was like part of this really big, you know, drug distribution deal of, I think, cocaine.
1: Oh.
0: And that's really highly illegal in Egypt. And they sentenced her to death.
1: What did her male counterparts get?
0: I don't know.
5: On her social media accounts, she flaunted a luxurious lifestyle. Trips to Paris, designer brands, and lavish parties.
2: She kind of looks like Hulk Hogan's ex-wife.
0: Sky?
2: No, Linda.
1: Linda.
0: Linda.
2: The eyes.
5: Mm. On September 5th, Egyptian television presenter and influencer Sarah Khalifa was sentenced to death.
0: Sarah Khalifa. Now hold on.
2: She was Egypt, sentenced to death.
0: Egypt does not play. Check this. Let me play this again.
5: Sir Sarah Khalifa was sentenced to death by hanging on drug trafficking charges.
0: Death by hanging. And I think in Egypt, it's public hanging.
2: Can we see that?
0: Well, we could.
2: We could go with our Egyptian family friend.
0: We could go with my brother-in-law.
2: Yeah.
0: Yeah.
1: Well, guess what? The nine male guy co-defendants she was with, they just got prison time.
0: She's the only one that got hung?
1: One other person.
0: So there was 11 people, 2 get hung and 9 are doing prison time.
1: Yes.
0: And she's one of the 2 hangings.
1: Yes.
5: Alongside 11 other defendants. According to the court, those condemned were part of a syndicate that imported substances to manufacture and traffic narcotics.
2: They had bulletproof vests on.
0: Well, here's the thing, Gene, and when you go to court in Egypt, they put you in one of these little boxes like a prisoner. Like, they don't let you go out and, you know, be all dressed up and what have you. They put you in a box like a caged rat.
5: First arrested in April 2025.
2: Well, that's a lot of cocaine.
5: After authorities seized more than 750 kilograms of synthetic drugs, as well as the raw...
0: I mean, is that like cash and guns and cars and everything part of what they bought?
1: Yes.
5: Materials used to make them, from 2 apartments being used as laboratories. After deliberation, the court referred the case to Egypt's Grand Mufti, the country's highest authority on Islamic law, to seek his religious opinion. The death penalty was then handed down. those condemned are still able to appeal the decision. At 39 years old, Sarah Khalifa is well known in Egypt for her show Mission Impossible, which focuses on security and crime issues. She has also hosted programs on online platforms and has over 2.5 million followers on Instagram. Egypt imposes the death penalty for several crimes, including premeditated murder, terrorism, some rape offenses, and drug trafficking. According to Amnesty International, Egypt issued 492 death sentences in 2025.
0: 492!
2: How many got killed, though?
0: Well, probably all of them.
1: I don't think they wait.
0: Yeah, they don't go through a long appeal process.
5: And executed.
0: Hold on.
5: Oh, 23 prisoners.
0: Hold on. Let's be quiet here.
5: Well, Egypt issued 492 death sentences in 2025 and executed 23 prisoners.
0: Some of them are getting it appealed, right?
1: Yeah, that's nice of them.
0: Carmelo Anthony, the African-American guy that killed the high school Austin Metcalf guy.
1: Oh, yeah.
0: They're trying to, like, I don't know if they're going through another trial or evidentiary hearing or what, but his texts were revealed in court yesterday, and it's not good. You don't see people sticking up for him now as much as they did before.
2: What did you say?
0: He said some Carmelo Anthony alleged racist and homophobic texts revealed in court docs. I think he was saying how many whiteys was he going to kill, or I don't know. You know, that's what the story's all about.
2: To make up for what's going on?
0: I don't know. No, before it happened, before he went out and killed.
2: So he premeditated going to kill a whitey.
0: Well, I think he premeditated that he potentially doesn't like white people. We'll do that next.
6: I began to hallucinate and thought a houseplant was talking to me.
7: Prescription medication.
8: Oh, man.
7: Prescription medication.
8: Red Taxi.
9: It takes a lot of great prescription medication to make the show sound this mediocre. The Bubba the Love Sponge Show returns after these words.

0: hopefully can put
1: pull it out.
0: Three together so we can go to third. Here's what I was speaking about earlier. This is the Carmelo Anthony guy that I think is what, serving 35 years, 25 years, 17 years for the killing of Austin Metcalf.
2: Not enough.
3: I think 30, yeah.
0: The two high school kids, and this guy stabbed him, the white kid, right in the heart. Just one little stab killed him. He was in a tent that he wasn't supposed to be in. They asked him to leave. He threw a fit and stabbed a guy. And then, of course, the African-American community and everybody's like, you know, oh, my God, there was no black people on the jury. This is injustice and what have you. This poor guy, he was a great kid. And now his texts that were not allowed as part of evidence in the first trial are now coming out.
4: To new court documents, Carmelo Anthony expressed his hatred for black women and gay people in text messages that prosecutors didn't present.
0: Now, hold on. So those same African-American women that were standing out the courtroom saying, oh, my God, you're putting another black man in jail and he's innocent, and justice for Carmelo. He was texting privately that he hated African-American women.
4: At trial. Carmelo's alleged prejudice messages were included in new court documents first obtained by the Daily Mail, writing to one friend that he despises black. He goes on to say,
0: I despise black bitches. That's what they bleeped out.
4: All that wig glue getting to their brain, and adds they need to go die. In a different set of text messages from 2021, when Carmelo was either 13 or 14 years old, he told a friend he supports Donald Trump instead of Joe Biden because Trump doesn't like gay people and neither does he. Carmelo also wrote, these gay people are everything up. Besides just the messages he sent, Daily Mail reports there are photos included in the legal documents which show Carmelo posing with a slew of weapons, including a handgun and an AK-47 style rifle. The outlet states he also...
0: You notice how you don't have anybody saying anything now?
2: Yep.
0: Nobody's...
4: A video of himself pointing a gun at a house before running away on January 4th of 2025. In November 2024, Carmelo bragged to a then-girlfriend about taking a gun and knife to school, which is a chilling detail given he stabbed Austin Metcalf.
0: Yeah, given the fact that he had a knife in his backpack at the track meet.
4: Yep. 6 months later with a knife he pulled from his bag. As you know, Carmelo's legal team is working on his appeal after a jury convicted him of in June. He was sentenced to 35 years in prison. These details apparently...
0: Everybody's like, oh my God, he's such a young kid. 35 years. Isn't that a little excessive?
4: It didn't come up during Carmelo's trial because a gentleman's agreement between the prosecution and defense...
0: They're like, we don't need these texts to find this guy guilty. So... as part of a gentleman's agreement to not make the kid look even worse than he already does,
4: two sides,
0: we won't do it.
4: Apparently agreed to keep damaging details of the teenager's lives out of the case and focus on the incident itself. We've reached out to Carmelo's attorney. So far, no word back.
0: No word back. Man, love me. Tell me I didn't time that absolutely perfect.
3: You did.
0: My God.
3: Sarah. Drop the mic.
0: Sarah, I love you too. Put it up with this animal. I wish one of those King courses would have jumped up on your zero turn and taken a hunk out of your forearm.
1: They tried to, man.
2: I know they did.
3: I got to fight them off sometimes.
0: Tomorrow, the baby face. And let me, we already got probably the majority of the show laid out for us already.
1: Poor Dan.
0: Yeah, God dang, Dan. I think you're not. I got to get a hold of Steven and Jay, maybe have an interaction.
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1: I think Rick Flair's days are numbered.
2: Whew.
1: How old is he? I think he's 75, 76.
2: Yeah, I'd kick his ass right now.
1: Hey, Alexa, how old is Ric Flair? Dan, do you feel...
3: 77.
1: Is he 77?
3: Yes.
1: Yeah. Dan, I don't know if it's really a good look for you to be saying that you can kick a 77-year-old's ass, because, you know...
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0: as of 2 minutes into the show, no Gene Lasker. No signs of him either.
1: I haven't heard from him either.
0: Haven't heard?
1: Nope.
0: Nothing, but in any consolation, if you can hear this, Gene, don't go 120 down any road. Just keep pretending to stay. Look, I think you can go about 10 mile an hour over the speed limit at this time.
1: Yeah.
0: Just take your time. No big deal. I'm sure. I mean, now if he's not here by, 15:20, we might want to start shaking the bushes a little bit.
1: Yeah, I kind of figured maybe he got stuck at 7-Eleven.
0: Yeah, maybe there was a holdup and he had to gun the guy down. I will tell you, man, today's the first day that I've tried the Kickin' Acai. They come in big and small. I like the little minis. They are 7.5 or 6 ounces of the Lick Energy drink, the official studio sponsor of the new Klim Compound and Bubba the Love Sponge Studios. And I got a little mini going, 0 calories, 0 fat, a little bit of sodium, and I think 100 grams of caffeine. So
1: they're very clean.
0: They're very clean, and like sometimes one's a little too much. Well, usually I can go through one in the show, and I'll crack open a second, but I only maybe drink a quarter of it. This makes it so that you can do it like in halfies. So thank you to Lick Energy. Go to drinklick.com. There's a 15% Bubba code upon checkout, and get all you want. They're great. Well, welcome, Gene Lasker. How are you, my friend? What happened? You okay? Everything okay? You on Facebook trying to sell about $150,000 worth of stuff?
2: Man, I want to sell everything.
0: I know. I don't want to talk about that right now. I have it actually listed as a standalone feature. I have your Facebook pulled up, and it's just like a constant carnival/flea market. Bring new stuff in, sell the old stuff.
2: Right.
0: New old stuff in.
2: Fix it up. Sell it.
0: Or keep it. And then I got new stuff that's really old stuff that I haven't even driven, like brand new four wheelers.
2: I bought that 250 four wheeler, brand new.
0: Drove the grandkids around one time and haven't driven it since.
2: Never again. And it's went,
0: it may have gone 45 mile an hour, the fastest it's ever gone.
2: It ain't even ate up a tank of gas yet. It's already went through 2 batteries.
0: Yeah, exactly. Did you know, I just bought, my truck is right out front. Usually I have it parked in the side.
2: Yeah.
0: I just put a new battery in it last February. So it's 1 year and 4 months. Dead battery. You can't charge it. It won't take a charge. Nothing. Dead cell.
2: We're getting ripped off everywhere in the United States for everything.
0: Yeah, now they're making shoddy batteries. Usually a battery can last you 4-5 years. 5 years.
2: No problem.
0: They got batteries lasting 18 months now. So I got to go take it out, take it down to an auto, wherever the hell I bought it.
2: And they don't mind warrantying it because you know what? You got to buy something while you're in there.
0: Yeah, nuh-uh. I'm going down there. And I'm saying, give me a new battery, and you guys need to put it in for me, too.
2: Yeah, because what I'm going to do, because I got a handicap sticker.
0: I'm just handicapped. Look at me. Lummy, I got to tell you, I'm not going to get into it, but Jim Rittenhouse, the former U.S., I think he's a retired postal carrier.
1: Yes.
0: Big fan of the show. Huge Bubba Army. Is Jim in the Hall of Fame?
1: No, he's not.
0: Well, you know what? That write that down for next year.
1: All right.
0: Jim Rittenhouse, he sent me a package. He sent me personally a personal care package that was so thoughtful. Thank you, Gene. Gene is such a great, brings me a banana, a beef stick, and a string cheese.
1: Oh, nice.
0: That's what he gets for his little snack at 7-Eleven, and he always thinks of me. Thank you so much, Gene. Appreciate you. Now, Gene, are you starting to, this 7-Eleven's far nicer than the ghetto, is it not?
2: Yes, sir.
0: Are you starting to, are you becoming familiar with the checkout girl or the guy?
2: Yeah, the checkout girl is the little Pasco County girl, got 4 kids and works double shifts to keep her family fed.
0: If she'd ever want to take her kids, this is a little bit of a drive, but actually from that store to my racetrack would probably be right at an hour. if she'd want, and she doesn't want to come and watch, you know, the open wheel modifieds on a Saturday night, but she might want to bring her kids to either the Tour Destruction or Monster Trucks. So we have both, one in October and one in November at just, you know, Pasco, single mom with some kids, and I'll pay for everything. She might want to do that. You know, like so, hey, let me tell you
2: something I can give her so she can
0: know. Or if you find out what size she is, you know, I guess you can estimate.
2: She's big.
0: She's big.
2: Yeah,
0: She's a Pasco County big block.
2: Yes, there.
0: She's a big block.
2: Yeah.
0: She a 502?
2: Yeah, 525. She's a big one.
0: She's a 454.
2: She's so smiley and happy, though. Every morning, she's like, good morning.
0: Well, you need to try to, like, you think she's a 3X? Like, I'm a 3X. You think
2: she's every bit of that.
0: Maybe a 4?
2: I don't think, maybe 3X.
0: All right. Maybe we can get her something, like a little gift pack, okay?
2: I couldn't handle a woman 4X.
0: Well,
2: sure.
0: I mean, Gene, it is what it is. It is what it is. Here he is. If you handle a large and it doesn't fit, she's gonna be depressed because she's never gonna. But if you hand her something that fits, but it's not.
2: Do you ask a fat woman?
0: No, her size? No. You just kind of.
2: Hey there, Pasco County girl. What size are you?
0: You don't ever ask a big girl.
2: How long
0: have
2: you been living in Pasco County? Is what I should ask her. And she says all my life. I said that's a 4X. Then
0: no, Gene. You don't put any size denomination on asking her. What you say is. On Friday, you get with a merch crick today. You maybe carve out a 3X something for her. Okay. Maybe
2: I just take both and I'll give you back the one that don't fit.
0: No, you don't do that either. You just kind of size up. You know, like
2: I ask her when I get there. Hey, you a 3X?
0: No, you don't.
2: No, don't ask.
0: No,
2: her that.
0: When you remind a woman she's a 3X, she gets depressed.
2: Well, she looks in the mirrors. I'm sure she sees herself.
0: I know, but let's just say she like okay. I'm a 3X. Is she fatter than me?
2: No, maybe.
0: Well, I mean, but you know.
2: I don't know.
0: All right.
2: Anthony is so big, I don't see it. You know, I just don't look at her, you know.
0: Well, I'm just saying, mate, I don't know. I like to
2: she
0: get
2: got
0: her.
2: The cute fat lady face, though.
0: Well, we could get her like some sunglasses and a Stanley, like things that she might not. Maybe we don't need to bring her something she can wear. More like, you know, fat people like tumblers and fat people like, you know, sunglasses and hats. So we'll give her something that will fit her. You know what I'm saying?
1: There you go.
2: You've never seen her before?
0: No, I don't go down there. Why would I go down there?
2: 7-Eleven?
0: Yeah, I don't get my gas. I get my gas at racetrack because my truck takes the flex flex fuel that's like a dollar cheaper. It's made out of ethanol. That's what my truck takes.
1: David J. 5, $20.
0: You know, hold on, my friend. I got a little something for you. Thank you. So anyway, listen, Jim Rittenhouse. Think this is one of the most thoughtful gifts ever, and he's going to make me look like such a rock star with my dad. So now if you remember, it's a topic that I can't even bring up to my dad because he gets so full hot on the deal.
1: The gold ring?
0: No, don't bring that story up.
2: You went to radio?
0: No, everybody shut up and follow my lead. Do not bring the gold ring up. That already got me.
2: Five-year band.
0: Don't bring.
2: Color was that thing? White?
0: No, it was burgundy.
2: Burgundy, nice one.
0: And it was a 1983, brand new. It was the first new thing he ever bought. Doug Klim didn't believe in payments, but he actually got a payment on this one. Brand new 1983 Goldwing, and it had the stereo and the fairing.

0: he'd get back, he'd mess around in his garage for like 2 or 3 hours, then go to bed about 9 or 10, and then sleep till like, 8 or something like that. So anyway, we're not bringing the Goldwing story, Lummy. Jim Rittenhouse remembers the story when Hank Aaron hit his 714th home run. Sports Illustrated put Hank Aaron, it's April of 1974. And on April of 1974, Sports Illustrated put Hank Aaron on the cover of the Sports Illustrated magazine commemorating that he hit 714. He had tied Babe Ruth. And my dad was still is a huge Atlanta Braves fan, but more importantly, he was an absolute Hammer and Hank Aaron fan.
1: Tim Albright, $20.
0: Thank you, Tim. Appreciate you, my friend. So, even following Hank Aaron, like, my dad switched favorite teams from the Atlanta Braves to when Henry Aaron later in his career went to Milwaukee and played for the Brewers. My dad was a Brewers fan and actually took me to a Brewers game. I got to see Hank Aaron play in his last years, which was kind of cool to be able to see that you actually saw Hank Aaron play in a game. So my dad had this Sports Illustrated, April of 1974. You can look it up, Lummy. And Hank Aaron's on the cover. And my dad has the Sports Illustrated, and he's got it saved, like, in his bedroom. Like, you know, where he had some papers and stuff. Well, he went, one Saturday, he went somewhere into a swap meet or something. I didn't want to go. I just wanted to stay home. Usually, I tagged along. And, as kids, Gene, you maybe didn't have like a bedroom that you grew up in, but I grew up in, from 0 till 17, I had the same bedroom, my childhood home.
2: I didn't have a bedroom like that for 7 days in a row.
0: 1915 Rosemont. Jeez. That's where I grew up. Until my mom and my dad divorced when I was 16, she married Eddie, and then we moved.
2: What happened?
0: Well, what do you mean?
2: What happened on the divorce?
0: They just,
2: the night chef got to him.
0: Yeah, just, what happened between you and your wife? You guys got divorced. Things didn't work out. But so anyway, my dad, I take my dad's Sports Illustrated, and instead of, I have no idea that you can't just cut pictures out of Sports Illustrated. Now, back to my original thought, Lummy, growing up, did you have like a bedroom where you were allowed to put like the Farrah Fawcett poster and hang like, your favorite players? And, even though you put pin marks in the drywall, it just, as a young boy growing up, you pinned posters, yeah, and various things, on your wall.
1: Yes.
0: You had to make it yours. You just couldn't have all plain walls. And they really didn't have artwork back then. So you just put up your favorite sports guys and some hot chicks and Cheryl Teagues and the Charlie's Angels and all of that. Well, I took my dad's April of 1974 Sports Illustrated, and rather than to preserve it, so my dad and he wanted to keep it as a keepsake, I cut it all up and put it all over.
2: You're so stupid.
0: All over my wall. Well, my dad came home and
2: he should have put you all over the wall.
0: He did. He whipped my ass. And you know what? As he should. He's like, I'll never be able to get another one of these. And this.
2: This guy got you one to give to him.
0: So listen to this.
2: Oh man,
0: Jim Rittenhouse, Lummy, sends a package to a personal package to me yesterday. And he found at a local flea market in pristine condition. It was still in the plastic cover, the April 1974 Sports Illustrated with Hank Aaron on the cover that said 714. So I'm going to send it to my dad saying, so if you took 70, what would that been? 30, no, 40, 40. 48 years?
2: Yeah, oh, you just
0: what would 19 that. What would Jeez. What's 2026 minus 1974?
2: A lot.
1: Is that 52 years?
0: I don't let me just do it on my, of course we all, I mean we can't do all of us can't do regular math nowadays. You got to go right to your phone, right? Let me see here.
2: So did Rittenhouse know that you
0: Rittenhouse?
2: Did he know that you needed that book?
0: Yeah, well,
2: in your life,
0: he listened. I've told this story before on my show.
2: Oh wow, I didn't hear the story before.
0: I, 2020,

0: Hold on. 2026 minus 1974. Yes, I'm that stupid. 52 years. So for 52 years, it's been a topic that we just don't speak of. So when I see my dad, you know, he doesn't remind me that I messed up his 1974 commemorative Sports Illustrated. And I certainly don't bring it up. Gloria Zach Lemmy, 25. Gloria, you and I think, need to have lunch one of these days and start pre-planning BARP. Like, you know, what you got, what you want to do and what we want to do and how we're going to do it.
1: Jason, so Aaron, 25.
0: Lemmy, have you got your Bubba 199 roster? Are you working on it?
1: Yes.
0: Did you get creatine and OFF are coming?
1: Okay. I'll add those too.
0: Yeah, add those. So if you're a person that attends BARP regularly, you know, the Susan Poitras's and the Nash's and the Mushroom, tell Mushroom Mitch I'm not mad at him for his outburst on chat one day and that he's welcomed, Lemmy.
2: He never came back to my house to help us.
1: He says you never invited him back. He thinks you're mad at him.
0: Well, did I not just handle that just now?
1: Gene. He thinks Gene's mad at him too.
0: Oh, because of me?
1: Yeah.
0: Yeah. Well, Gene, I don't think Gene's mad at Mushroom Mitch.
2: I don't care what he does to Bubba.
0: Thanks. Appreciate it. Appreciate it. So let me make sure Mitch knows. And if you're a Bubba 199 regular, get a hold of Lummy and tell him that you'd like to attend. This will be the first one at the Clem's compound this Friday night. It'll be live on Rumble and Twitch. Macho Man will be on the wheels, and we will be here. And this is your last opportunity to get you know, Lummy. We do three Bubba 199s a year. BARP, my birthday, and the last one before the September 15th
2: due date
0: to get your BARP money in. Ashley, Lummy, can you tell your wife, I know she listens to the show, but can you tell her specifically with Seth Wiley, thank you so much.
1: $25.
0: Thank you to everybody. Can you tell Ashley, thank you so much for her. I know she's getting a hold of people, giving them their amounts. She's like our little accountant. Lummy, I need to do something nice for her, but more importantly, tell her thank you so much.
1: Will do.
0: So anyway, Jim Rittenhouse finds this Sports Illustrated in, like, I don't know where he found it. I don't know if he went to eBay and paid an exorbitant amount for it. I don't know. But he finds one in pristine condition, still in its, like, protective sleeve, and he sends it to me. And I'm like, oh, my God. So what I'm going to do is I'm going to send it to Doug Clem.
2: Why don't you fly up there for the weekend and give it to him out of your hand? Well,
0: Gene, I just saw him 2 weeks ago in Warsaw.
2: Oh, yeah.
0: And I'm going to see him again in December for PRI. So, you know, like, I'm gonna see him in, like, 2 months.
2: So you're going to send it to him now so he'll be able to smile at you the next time he sees you?
0: Well, he smiles at me anyway. So anyway, seeing all your old cars and things like that, you really need to meet Doug Clem, and he needs to look at your stuff. You know, I'd almost like you to fly out to, you would really, really appreciate his collection. You would really, like, you would be like, oh my God, like just his knowledge of V8 flatheads in the 32 era and just his knowledge.
2: I know, man, I got myself involved in tuning up, man, and I kind of could use a little help.
0: Oh, yeah. So anyway, Jim Rittenhouse, thank you. That is one of the most thoughtful things. Thank you so very much for that. Oh, my God, you're going to make me look like $1 million. The other thing is this. Now, I have to be strict and that there are no promos. I only ordered 108 of these, and I think they're going to sell out maybe as fast as the Lasker shirt. Now, I did reorder the Lasker. I should say Erica reordered the Lasker shirts. We got another 144 of those coming. Those sold out in 5 hours. The Gene Lasker, NASCAR inspired, how about that, sold out in 5 hours. They were just unbelievable. So, you know, if you remember, we did a hockey jersey back in the day when we were on 101, and they sold out very quickly. And if you look at any really good hockey jerseys, they're about $139, especially ones that are embroidered and don't have just like a patch on them and are super high quality. And so I've been dealing, the people that make our t-shirts don't do hockey jerseys. So I had to kind of take a leap of faith. They wouldn't send me a sample just because they're so expensive. You know, they're, I don't have a lot of margins in these. And so we got our hockey jerseys in yesterday. They're up on the site, and they are absolutely, I got them right here. And I only have 106 of them, and 4Xs are already sold out. And I will tell you, they're true to size. Like, I'm a 3X, and this is a 3X, and it fits me, you know, like, perfect. Now, Lummy has seen
2: it. Hockey jersey is supposed to be a little bit bigger on you than regular.
0: Yeah, this is either true to size or a tad big. This jersey, it, in fact, Lummy, I think if they go as well, and I don't know what... I want to blow them out more than I want to make a lot of money. I got some good profit, you know, I got some good profit margins built in. But, you know, this is a $100 to $120 jersey all day. So here's the front. Now, what you don't understand is this Bubba Army, this isn't a patch. Every single letter and every chevron is embroidered.
2: No, it ain't.
0: Oh, come here. I want you to come here for a second. I want you to come here. And I'm going to show you the quality here, and then you can tell it. So, if you come here, and I want you to, first of all, I want you to feel how thick that material is. Feel it. No, feel thick. Then, is that not in, everything is embroidered?
3: Wow.
0: All embroidered. Now, hold on. Look at this. Then the patch isn't, that's like the NFL quality sewed
2: doubled
0: on.
2: Doubled up.
0: Sewed on patch.
3: Yep.
0: Look at the Clem.
3: Put it on.
0: Well, that's going to be way big for you.
3: No, it ain't.
0: Hold on.
3: Be perfect.
0: Don't think that you're going. Don't think that you're walking out with that. I'll just tell you that right now. I'll duct tape you to the seat. That, now you know what? That actually looks. That looks pretty damn good on you.
3: See, this is what I got to wear when I play hockey.
0: You don't play hockey. Now go show. Now hold on. Here we go. Now go show everybody. Look at that.
1: Look at Gene Lasker.
0: That looks good as hell. Don't fall in love with it, bitch.
1: Gene Lasker's walking out.
0: Look now. Now here's the thing about this hockey jersey. Available Bubba Army merch, Bubba Army store, Bubba Army shop. Here's the thing about this hockey jersey.
4: This is bad.
0: It's not for... Turn around now. Yeah, I mean, and Gene, would you testify, and Lummy would, that every letter is embroidered or it's a sewn-on NFL-type number. Like, it's not sublation or sublimation.
2: It's embroidered. It's double embroidered on the number.
0: Just like an authentic, you know, professional NHL... It's got captain on the front. Now, here's the thing. This is not for the casual Bubba Army. This is not for somebody that casually listens to the show. This is for hardcore Bubba Army that know what Clem means, that knows what 64 means, and obviously Bubba Army is what it is. But not everybody.
2: This is a nice piece.
0: No, is that not a nice piece?
2: Yes, it is.
0: That is a nice piece. Especially for $80.
1: That's right.
0: I mean, that's, if you look up Lightning, authentic Lightning jersey, you're looking at $200.
1: Yeah.
0: Now, here's the thing. I only ordered 106 of these, and we're already sold out of 4X.
1: Oof.
0: But we do, thank you, Gene, we do go as high as 6, but I only ordered like 4 and 5 of the big ones because I didn't know how they're going to sell. Now, here's the deal. I potentially, if these things sell out, like the Lasker shirts did, I could potentially order another 106 of them. I already got a hold. Erica got a hold of the manufacturer. They're like, we have all the, you know, all the templates and all the, we could turn these around a lot faster than we did initially. But again, it's not for the casual guy because it's $80. The casual guy wants to spend 22 on a t-shirt. It's for that hardcore Bubba Army that truly understands what Clem and 64 means. So it's not for everybody. But I got to tell you, for those hardcore Bubba Army fans out there, they are. It's a must have. It really is. And I am just ecstatic because when Erica was talking to the manufacturer, I'm like, make sure that Bubba Army is not a patch, that it's custom embroidered. And she's like, they're like, and you know, sometimes, I mean, they just tell you what you want to hear.
2: We've never really had embroidered shirt completely like this ever before.
0: No, well, we've only done one hockey jersey back in the day, and that was like circa 07, 08, and it was way cheaper than this. The 101 on the back was just a patch. The Bubba Army was a single patch. It was far you know,
2: the
0: this,
2: sleeves are smoking, man. How they designed them going bigger and bigger like that on a V.
0: Mm-hmm. So I only, let me have sent one promo one out, and that's to Steve Olinsky, because he's, you know, the only NHL guy I know personally, and he's his is going out today. And hopefully I get a picture with him. Now, supposedly he might be headed to Fort Wayne, Indiana next week. The Fort Wayne Comets called him and wanted to know if he wanted to do like a two-week homestand. God, I'd love to
2: what
0: fly
2: What does that
0: out.
2: Mean?
0: Well, they want him to come and play for 2 weeks.
2: Really?
0: So, that being said, Bubba Army merch, Bubba Army store, Bubba Army shop. This, again, isn't for just the casual Bubba Army fan that doesn't really know what this means. This, you know, 64, obviously, that my football number going to Warsaw High, and then Clem, my last name, Bubba Army in the front, fact that I was a captain up front, too, as well. Custom embroidered Bubba Army, the custom sewn on patch for 64 and Clem and the captain deal, and I am just... I hope they go as well as the Lasker shirts because they are so well made and I'm so surprised on everything that I was skeptical about that potentially they could do a shortcut on. They didn't. Especially the Clem and the 64 numbers in back. I mean, those look bad.
1: Yeah,
0: Lummy has touched it and looked at it. Gene has worn it and
2: the
0: looked at it.
2: The sewing on the sleeve, even the sleeves, the regular cloth itself is double stitched around the outside edges.
0: It's badass. It's a must have. I hope we sell them out in one day so that I can order new ones and have another 108 or so offered to y'all out there. Now I find myself following Ric Flair, and just because
2: how could you not?
0: Well, just because like
2: he's so cool.
0: Well, I mean, is he?
2: He's so stupidly cool.
0: Is he cool or is he pathetic? He's 70. Is he 75 or 70?
1: 77.
0: He's 77. He's almost 80.
2: The whole gimmick of wrestling is pathetic.
0: Well, yeah.
2: Truthfully.
0: But like, it's like they're, you know.
2: He's keeping it going even in a dying age.
0: One of the reasons I think that the one of the things I think killed Hulk Hogan was the fact that they had him on the road nonstop. You know, there's when you're that old, you need rest, and your body needs to, you know, a certain amount of time to rest and recuperate. And if you're just, you know, flying on airplanes and living in hotel rooms and, you know, not being at home and comfortable, but, you know, traveling takes a lot. And they got this guy jet-setting all across America to these various comic cons and wrestling cons and celebrity cons. And he's in yesterday he was in Minnesota. And I'm just like, man, and he's slurring his words. And yeah, so he and every day he's putting up a couple new videos. Lummy, it's almost like a train wreck that I can't stop watching to the point where I think that there'll be one day where we get Hogan-like news on Flair. Now, Flair and I have no love lost because he blames me on Hulk Hogan's death. He actually thinks I killed Hulk Hogan when really all I did was just try to keep people truthfully up to speed on what they were lying to you about. And I was right. Here's Flair. He released, I think, a couple yesterday.
1: Well, did you see that he's suing his old agency or whatever for $10 million?
0: Mm-mm.
1: He opened up, I guess, the $10 million lawsuit yesterday.
0: Supposedly, he's broke.
1: Yeah, he said they hoodwinked him out of his digital identity.
0: Well, supposedly, he's broke. And that's why he has to do, and I don't know this to be true, but from very good source, he has to stay on the road and do these little $1,500 comic cons.
2: So he can eat?
0: So he can pay his bills. He, just like me, at one time had IRS issues, and they got him working out on the road.
4: One and only, nature boy.
0: I mean, and it's the same thing. Jet flying, kiss stealing, limousine riding, Rolex wearing, kissed all the girls and made them cry. Woo! I mean, like, it's the same thing, Rick. It's the same thing.
4: Hey, it's the one and only nature boy, Ric Flair.
0: Sometimes he gets lost into the saying.
4: Limousine ride, Rolex wearing, diamond ring wearing, limousine riding, kids.
0: By the way, he repeated limousine riding. Like he's so, limousine riding, gold watch wearing, limousine riding, gold watch wearing, ring, ching, renaissance.
4: Nature boy Ric Flair. Limousine ride, Rolex wearing, diamond ring wearing, limousine riding, kids stealing, wheeling in a summer gun, and I'm coming soon.
0: To cool, I guess he's got his own shoe now.
1: Oh, nice.
0: At Patrick Ewing's place or something like that. I don't know.
4: To Miami to meet my great friend, Patrick Ewing, on our shoe collaboration.
0: Drop. Now, how many sheets to the wind is he here? I mean, right?
2: You got to give it to him, though. He's still going.
0: I know. I am. I don't want to hate.
2: You know, remember when Hogan told you, I'm not going to last as long as a lot of them because I shouldn't have came out with the boot drop or the leg drop?
0: Well, yeah, Flair didn't have. I mean, Flair put his body through just as much. He did just as many high spots. But
2: it messed up Hogan's back and neck.
0: Hogan said, I could have just done like a power bomb or a body slam or just the boot to the face as my finish. But because I jammed my tailbone into my spine thousands and thousands of times as my finish, I probably did it to myself. I don't know what Flair's finish. No, it was the figure four. So the figure, he didn't, it was.
2: Didn't hurt him,
0: no. No, it didn't hurt him at all. It didn't even hurt the other guy.
4: Come see us at Cool J on September 5th.
0: I think, I hope Matt Heller is not mad at us, but I think Matt Heller might be his handler. Matt Heller is really
1: a lot of things for me.
0: Really good friend of the show from Horn Blasters.
2: Oh, yeah.
0: Love Matt Heller.
1: I mean, look at that gold Rolex. That would look, Bubba Army one would look nice on him, wouldn't it?
0: Yeah, well, yeah, absolutely. But he wouldn't wear one.
4: Oh. From 1 to 3 at 2335 Northwest 20th Street in Miami. You know we'll be smoking. We'll be looking as long as we can look.
0: What?
2: I don't know what he said.
0: Hold on.
2: That's the Gene Lasker line.
0: Hold on.
4: We'll be looking all that we can look.
0: What? We'll be looking all that we can look. We'll be looking all that we can look.
4: Me and Patrick.
0: We'll be looking all we can look. Rolex wearing, jet setting, limousine riding, jet setting, Rolex wearing, watch with.
4: God knows, Miami, we are going to bring it to you. Come get autographs. Come get pictures.
0: By the way, autographs and pictures are not free.
4: Just come in, woo, with Patrick and the Nature Boy. Woo!
1: Did you see the shoe?
0: Yeah, it's hideous.
2: What is it? That's it.
0: Yeah.
1: Well, I can sign, but you're...
0: Send me... Oh, my...
1: Not in your messenger.
0: I wonder why it signs me out of that, lover. I'll get back into it. No big deal. Yeah, the shoe looks real. It looks to me looks really clunky. It looks very clunky. I think this is the shoe. Let me.
1: Doesn't hold up to the Bubba Army.
0: Well, I mean, I think our newest shoe.
1: Air Bubba's.
0: Secondly, where did he get the idea to do a shoe?
2: I bet.
0: Here we go. First of all,
2: sorry, I'm not wearing them.
0: First of all, it looks like he's just every day we're shuffling, like he doesn't even really pick his feet up. And somebody put Grandpa back in his diaper and in his recliner.
2: He did it. He did it all with all of them. I look at him and I think about the young days when he was really funny.
0: Yeah, I don't know if that... I actually got a close-up of the shoe yesterday.
2: No, I can't wear them.
0: I don't know. Here he is. So the Eagle... He was just in, like, New Jersey or... I don't know. He was just somewhere this past weekend.
1: In Minneapolis.
0: And no. He's in... I think he's in Minneapolis now.
1: Oh, boy.
0: Yeah, like now. At the bar.
2: Oh, yeah.
4: The Eagle has landed in MPLS. Ready for the Comic-Con tomorrow. That's right. The Nature Boy raised in Minneapolis. Golden Valley. He's Dinah. I own them all. I am second to only maybe Jesse Ventura or Hubert Humphrey. and fame in this state.
0: Man, when you're referring back to Hubert Humphrey from,
2: that's way
0: from the 1920s.
2: The beginning, right?
0: From the 1920s? I don't know that there's anybody that's watching this that understands that Hubert Humphrey was from Minnesota and that you might be popular. Well, I would hope that you'd be popular to him. He's dead.
4: As a matter of fact, I think I've exceeded both of them. I'll be at the Comic-Con tomorrow.
0: Comic-Con.
4: I expect the line to be a mile long because I'll be Rolex wearing,
0: limousine riding, kiss stealing, diamond ring wearing. Listen.
4: Diamond ring wearing, limousine riding to the event, kiss stealing, wheeling dealing.
0: Son of a gun.
4: This is it. Kiss stealing, wheeling dealing. This is my country. They say the South is flair country. Minnesota is flair country. I'm here. Photos. Autographs.
0: All of which costs money.
1: Oh, yeah, of course.
2: How much does he charge?
0: I don't know.
2: He stand online for $5?
0: Hey, Alexa, how much does Ric Flair charge for an autograph?
5: From WrestleZone.com, Flair's asking price is $15,000 for an autograph appearance.
1: It looks like he's going to be in New Jersey again tomorrow. I'm looking at his schedule.
0: $15,000 they got to pay him to show up.
2: So there's the people who buy him for $15,000 collect the money?
0: I think so.
2: They get the money.
0: Yes. So I think it's $15,000 for him, and then the promoters charge $25,000 to $50,000 to recoup. Right. Hey, Alexa, what's $15,000 divided by 50?
5: $15,000 divided by 50 is 300.
0: All right, so you got to get 300 people there, Gene, to break even. I got to think that you could probably do that with Ric Flair.
2: Yeah.
0: Right? We haven't done any stunts, but there was an unruly passenger on American Airlines that they had to duct tape him to a seat. You know, I guess that, you know, the flight attendants and stuff don't have handcuffs or, you know, any type of, you know, pepper spray, because you're in a very, you know, confined area, a little tube, if you will. It would affect everybody. So I think if you're really an asshole and you're really causing problems, they get like a couple of the bigger dudes on the plane and they try to actually duct tape you to the chair. Well, one,
2: pretty extreme, ain't it?
0: It is pretty extreme, but two, I don't think anybody could duct tape me to a chair.
2: Four or five guys can.
0: I don't know, man. You know, I don't know if you could get...
2: You know, you at least hold you down and strap that head one time.
0: So think about this. It takes four or five dudes to be able to probably wrangle up a decent-sized regular dude. So think of all of that activity inside of a small airplane where you take four or five dudes having to, you know, get a guy can restrain so that they can start taking, you know, duct tape and taping this guy to a chair.
6: And that American Airlines passenger who ended up duct taped to his seat last week has now been fired from his job at a Tucson, Arizona real estate company. A fellow passenger told...
0: Now,
2: why?
0: Well, I mean, it's... What's...
2: Now, if you got stupid on a plane, you got to lose your job?
0: Lemmy, is that... That kind of looks like to be like maybe like some type of nylon handcuff system.
1: Yeah.
0: Right?
1: Yeah, it does.
0: Yeah.
6: Job at a Tucson...
0: Well, because the Tucson, Arizona real estate company, Gene, doesn't want... You know, this type of unruly asshole working for them, and they can fire you for anything at any time.
6: Arizona real estate company. A fellow passenger told CBS the 67-year-old Arthur Lundeen got drunk and right away began attacking his seatmate. And that American
2: attacking who?
0: His seatmate, meaning the guy beside you. My question is, do you think that you and me, Lummy, and Macho Man could wrangle up Lasker and tape him in his seat?
2: It'll take a little while. I'm not going to let you do it quickly.
0: No. If you fought back, Gene, it depends on
2: how you fight back. You know, you pop a couple throat punches. Yeah, it's going to be hard for you to do me.
0: I got to think that's a pretty brutal deal. Like, you know, even me, Lummy, and Macho, to get you to, it would be brutal. It would be, especially if you're fighting back and stuff. It's just not an easy walking apart for any man.
2: Was he beating people up or something? I mean, why did it go to that extreme?
0: I don't know.
2: Gag him.
0: I don't know. When we return, looks like, did you see that, Lummy? Baker got his deal.
1: He sure did.
0: Baker, what is he getting, like $55 million a year? 60?
1: Yeah, 3 years.
0: Yeah, it's like 55, I think 100 million's guaranteed, I think. Baker and Jameis Winston got another 3 years on his backup deal.
1: Did you see his little commercial he did?
0: Yeah, I saw his commercial.
1: At least he can make fun of himself.
0: True, true. We'll get to that next.
7: He's not part of the solution. He's part of the problem.

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4: Bubba.
5: Lasker actually went down, saw my boys in Legacy Coins and Curiosities right there at Dale Mabry and like 54, right there by the kind of where the railroad tracks merges in. What is that, 41 in Bruce B. Down? No, what?
6: 41 in Florida, or I guess it turns into
7: Dale Mabry.
5: Yeah, 41 Mabry. And Dale Mabry. It's right there on the right-hand side in this little strip mall. Now, it goes
6: right behind the big Walmart there.
5: Yes.
7: Yeah, it's like in the same parking lot, but like off to the left of it.
5: And I had driven by there for, I don't even know how long, probably 15, 20 years. I've always wanted to go in there. And so then I get talking to my brother-in-law, Tarek, and he's like, yeah, that's where I buy all my gold and my silver and collector coins and things like that. I'm like, well, I'm not in the position to be buying any of that right now. But, you know, in January when I'm saving a little bit on the lease, you know, maybe I can start setting aside a little bit of money each month and go in there. I like to maybe, I don't think I'm necessarily in the gold market because I think gold's going for, what's gold going for right now? I got my little gold tracker. Looks like gold.
7: 4,200?
5: No, it's 4,400.
7: 44.
5: Gold's at 4,400 right now, and silver is at 66. So, you can go in and you can buy the bars or coins or whatever. They'll give you probably the most money for your current silver or gold. If you had gold jewelry or you had any type of jewelry that you'd like to either melt down and they'll convert it to bars for you, or you just want to sell it outright, you know, they're in the business to buying that. But more importantly, you can buy, you know, bullion and gold coins and gold bars and silver bars. And with the uncertainty of the dollar and kind of the uncertainty of what we got potentially going on right now as the war continues on, inflation is at an all-time high, gas is at an all-time high, there's really no relief in sight with regards to this war, right? I mean, nobody's reporting, hey, we bombed the hell out of Iran last night, and they're at the end of their rope. And
7: everybody's ignoring it now.
5: It's just kind of a way of life because I don't think that really there's any relief in sight. So with that, you know, it's some people that I know that look at the market and futures and things like that says, well, you know, like for instance, Lemmy, I got my little tracker here that tells me, you know, gold is up 20.75% for the year. Now, what? I mean, unless you get early on the IPO of a SpaceX or a Tesla or something like that, you're not going to get 20% returns in the stock market. I just don't think. I don't think you are. So gold's up 20% and silver is up. Look, silver is up 61%.
7: Yeah, I told you.
5: So Lasker actually sent me. If I overstep, Gene, correct me. But Lasker went in there the last time we were talking about Legacy and laid down his credit card and told Josh, hey, listen, every first of the month, hit it for $1,000, yep. And I'll be over to pick up my silver, my whatever the hell you just, I'll be there to pick it up. Hit it on the first, hit it for a G, and then quickly thereafter, put it in a little side, and I'll get there when I can. So Josh, the owner, called, texted me and said, man, man, your buddy Gene came in, laid down his credit card, and I got an order from him every first to buy as much silver as I can.
6: Nice.
5: So I'm telling you, man, with the uncertainty of what we got going on, numbers don't lie. I mean, silver's up 61% and gold is up 20%. And if you look at this chart right here, I mean, we're not at the high end. Now, you know, you probably don't want to buy when it, you know, when it's up here, when it's at the very peak. January 26th, it looks like gold got up to 5,400. Gold's currently at 4,398. So if you're into that sort of thing, I promise you that you're not going to get a better deal. Walk in there, tell them that you heard it on my show. They're not an advertiser or nothing. It's just, you know, I got Gene doing business there. My brother-in-law just does business there. 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They're great people. 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
7: It looks little, but it ain't little. It's big.
5: And
7: they got some. They got all.
5: It's kind of like what Gene's been telling Sarah about his penis all the time. And, hey, listen, it looks little, but it's really big. 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Bubba Army, roll up in there. I don't know if they got any discounts or anything like that. Maybe they'll give you a little deal on, you know, what they're charging the average guy for gold and silver compared to what they're going to charge Bubba Army. But it's Legacy Coins and Curiosities, 813-948-8777. Lasker threw down his credit card and said, hit me at $1,000 each month.
6: Yep.
5: I'm going to start stocking up on silver. Whew, I wish I had a bunch of gold right now.
6: That would be nice.
5: I mean, gold's up 20%. How about silver? Silver's up 61%. And that, you know, silver, you can still, for an ounce, it's only $66 for an ounce. That's something you can afford, right?
7: Yep.
5: Hey, Alexa, what's 500 divided by 66?
4: 500 divided by 66 is approximately 7.5758.
5: I could get five and a half ounces of silver for $500. You start doing that every month. Next thing you know, you got four or 500 ounces of silver. Boom, you're that for a couple years. Silver gets back up to, what was silver's high this year? Silver's high was 120. Ooh. 115.
6: Wow.
5: 115. It's currently at 66, so it's about half as much as what it was at one time. So that means you're doubling your money, right? 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Ask for Josh. I think Larry and John and Fred and Rhonda. They're all great people. And listen, I mean, when I say there's uncertainty in the market, I mean, we're getting reports like this.
8: Fox News alert, CENTCOM forces just smoked 5 Iranian tankers.
5: This is last night.
8: After they tried and failed to hit our carrier and a warship.
5: Why are we only smoking 5? Why don't we smoke 100?
7: All of them.
8: Senior national correspondent Kevin Cork has the details.
5: Kevin. I always like this black guy has the most on point, up front line. Like he's got, this guy's got a perfect head of African American hair, as like it's as good as it gets. It's like they do it with a micrometer.
7: Well, it's easy to do when you got a 5 head.
9: Evening, Jesse. The Iranian regime is either in the death throes of an increasingly accelerating downward spiral, or they're just trying to sort of renew that energetic troublemaking.
5: I do like how fat that guy's tie is. I like fat ties.
6: Oh, yeah?
5: Instead of the skinny ones.
6: Yeah.
7: He kind of moans his voice, though.
5: Yeah.
9: In the region. But either way, as you point out, the IRGC suffered yet another kinetic beatdown at the hands of the U.S. military, with CENTCOM forces destroying not one, not two, not three, four, but 5 Iranian crude oil carriers after the IRGC unsuccessfully targeted a U.S. Navy warship with ballistic missiles over the past couple of days. Even worse for the regime, U.S. forces carried out strikes near Karg Island, knocking out at least 3 other Iranian tankers. Now, for those keeping score, yes, the tanker-for-taker policy remains in effect. So since they tried to hit 2 of ours, we sent 3 of theirs down to Davy Jones' locker at the bottom of the sea. Now, All this is happening as the president's blockade has really put the mullahs on the ropes, Jesse. In fact, reports suggest that Tehran is just about out of oil money and they're in big trouble. And here's the key to all this. Yes, retaliatory strikes do send a message, but the real problem...
5: Retaliatory strikes are only tit for tat. Meaning, yeah. You take out, we'll take out. That's never going... That's like killing six cockroaches, but there's 10 back in the nest. Making babies. These Iranians are some stinky cockroaches, and they're making babies. And everybody that's born is indoctrined to hate our country. These kids grow up hating America.
7: Yeah, so kill them.
9: Is the block?
5: I didn't say that necessarily. Whew. But Gene did.
7: Smoke a couple hospitals, smoke a couple churches on a Sunday. I'm gonna tell you something. They're gonna give up.
9: Blockade. Apparently doing so much damage that the Wall Street Journal reports tonight the country is on the brink of total economic collapse.
7: That's cool,
9: so
7: ain't
9: while
7: it?
9: They thought they could
5: outlast that's what they're saying. And now let's hope that indeed that's the truth. But there's so much uncertainty. I mean,
6: I think Jim was talking about the helicopter.
7: Yeah, I'm talking about the helicopter and that 50 machine gun there. Sure.
9: Turns out economic...
5: Man, Lasker could never be a soldier because he'd see that gun and, you know, you're only supposed to fire when you're...
7: I'm firing.
5: You know, like, I think even to fire, you got to get, like, permission from your supervisor. So, like, Dean Lasker on the helicopter on a 50 cal. I just want to let you know, supervisor, I see some Iranians in a little boat down there. I'd like to find... Lasker, hold, please.
7: Been friendly fire going on, so...
5: Lasker, hold please. Hold on the fire, and I have to get orders.
10: I'm sorry. I didn't hear that, what you said to me last. I smoked them. I mean, I don't know. Was that what you were going to say, smoke them? No, you said please hold off.
7: I got to help the president fix this war.
10: I got this gun that's got these real big bullets in it, and it fires real fast. I just couldn't help myself.
9: D-Day. Could be what strangles them into submission. And consider this, the mullahs haven't shipped any oil since July. They've been sort of living...
5: Listen, I want everybody to know, I hope and pray that we're on the right track here.
7: Me too.
5: I hope and pray. I don't sit here and say, you know, there's all this uncertainty because I don't want this to work out. I would love to get this resolved, to get this Iranian issue done, whatever that would be, whatever deal we need to cut with them that's pro-us, to, you know, possibly regulate their nuclear capabilities, to open the Strait of Hormuz. Now, the deal with them is going to have to include, as we know, we're going to have to give them billions and billions of dollars to rebuild. They're not going to take anything deal less than that. But at least we're out of there. We've got something to say we got done. And I want nothing more than that. I wish that would happen tonight at 8 o'clock. Now, do I think that's going to happen? No. The people that I talk to that tend to have predicted this whole thing say it's going to happen? No. They say that the stinky Iranians are ready to go like another year or so, and that they're not as low on munitions as we say they are. And they sent word back to the White House that they are not interested in it. Now, have you noticed this? That Trump no longer says that they're negotiating? Right?
7: Yeah, I haven't heard none of that.
5: He never says, just want to let you know, I just got off the phone, they're looking for a real good deal, we're practically there. No, because my sources tell me that they sent back to the White House, we're done negotiating with him, and we will wait till the next person that's president. That's scary. That means we're going a year and a half. When's his term end? 28?
6: Yes.
5: Yeah, 28. That means we're going a year and a half with this continuing to hang over our heads. I don't know as a country if we can afford that. Where gas goes, where diesel goes to, they're saying $7.50 to $8 a gallon. That's going to cripple. We're done.
6: Well, that's why
5: if diesel goes to $7.50 or $8 a gallon, we're done.
6: Well, that's why they're hoping to have the Venezuela oil by that time.
5: We're done. We are done. Even Gene Lasker at that point might be driving Sarah's Suburban. I can't afford $8. Well, I can, but it's $72 just to go to work.
7: My business is down 30% because of this war.
5: Yes, and we're down. Everybody's down. Everybody's down. People don't got the money. You got to put food on the table. You got to pay your electric bill. Yeah, I'm just saying, man, it's bad.
9: Off of what they had. In fact, they could be on E as far as their oil supply is concerned. by mid-October. Meantime, the U.S. military has been escorting millions of barrels out of the Strait.
7: Did Dan say that the war is going to be over this month?
5: Yeah, Dan does. Yeah. I said it's not going to be over till next year.
6: Gene, what do you think?
7: I don't want to say that I even think because I don't pay attention. Anyway, the most I know about the war is what you guys tell me.
5: Right. Oh, you hear here.
7: I don't keep up with it.
5: Yeah, I mean, there's no way this
7: is stupid.
5: I mean, we got 22 days till this month's over. This thing isn't ended in 22 days.
7: Right.
5: It's going to take a month after they agree on something to get all the paperwork done and all the ships out of there. And I mean, like, it's you got a month of just getting stuff out of there, agreeing to the paperwork, you know.
9: Secret operation that cleared out underwater mines over the last 4 months with Navy SEAL divers and even robot boats operating in the dark of night to detonate those mines. And here's how they did it. Divers could actually detonate the mines by attaching a charge to it or by sending a robot
5: Man, I'll tell you right now, I wouldn't want to be a diver rolling up to a big-ass mine that if, you know, whatever reason you tripped it, you're completely, you know...
7: hit it.
5: It makes spaghetti out of your body, and you're putting, you know, some type of charge on this deal, and then trying to swim out of there. And, you know, back to safety, and then they blow it up from the boat. No, thank you. I can barely swim in my pool, let alone the ocean.
7: You're not swimming, though. You're hooked to one of them little machines.
5: One of those little submarine gimmicks.
7: Yeah.
9: Submersible to do the job. Incredible indeed. And by the way, despite being incredibly dangerous work, no casualties.
5: Okay.
6: That's right.
5: Well, I mean.
7: It ain't damn that damn dangerous.
5: Good luck to you guys. I would be going to Legacy Coins and I can afford silver at 66.
7: Some guys that do that gives you the right so you can go get you some coins.
5: You know what? You're right. Gene, this is not my lack of appreciation for our men and women that are fighting this thing. This goes to the uncertainty of our government who's negotiating this thing.
7: You wouldn't help. You wouldn't be a patriot in the army to help America.
5: I just don't think I'm a scuba diver, Gene.
7: Okay.
5: I might be a guy that can, you know, fire a gun or
6: drive,
5: you know,
6: a tank.
5: There's a lot of good things I can probably do.
7: But you ain't scuba.
5: I'm also, you know, pretty. I'm not, you know, as good as Buck and other good guys, but I'm pretty good on heavy equipment. So maybe I could drive a tank. Maybe I can be a tank driver. You know, maybe I can be a gunner, something like that.
6: You couldn't drive like the F-16s. Those things are tight.
5: Yeah, no, I'm not flying.
7: Did one of ours get hit?
5: No, we got several.
7: Uh-oh.
5: But, I mean, listen, Gene, I just don't think I'm a scuba diver.
7: Okay.
5: I mean, I think they look at me and say, no, Clem, you go over to the tank driving division. You're not a scuba. We don't even have a 4X wetsuit. I mean, my God, you're going to look like a manatee down there. I mean, we can't ever go stealth because they'll see your ass. You look like a frigate anyway.
11: The other term I use, Rhett, surprise, Baker Mayfield and the Bucks have a deal, and this is a pretty dramatic.
5: No, I mean, I think that the Bucks kind of had painted themselves into a corner.
7: They had to do this.
5: Where they didn't have any other options other than to not give Baker a deal, let him go to the free agency market next year, or franchise him, which he said he was going to absolutely flip out if they did that.
7: Yeah.
5: And then, go and have to rebuild with a rookie quarterback, and I just don't think the Bucs organization is that desperate. I think they got some good pieces in place, and they needed to make a commitment to Baker. And listen, he's not a bad quarterback. I mean, right? Or is he a mid-packer, or is he a top? I think he's a top 1/3 quarterback. If you break it into increments of 11 teams. You know, I think he's a top 11 quarterback, don't you think?
6: Yeah, if he can stay healthy, that's the whole thing.
11: But not in the way that we use.
5: 3-year, $165 million extension, $55 million per year. I think that's more than Jordan Love.
7: Is he a backup quarterback or the real one?
5: No, he's the real one.
7: He's the real one.
11: Usually consider these contracts.
7: He's only an 8-8 guy, right?
5: He was an 8-9 guy last year.
11: As we've known, guys, the deadline that Baker
5: made. But it wasn't him. I mean, I don't know that we were 8-9 because of him. We were 8-9 because of our defense and our coaching.
6: We're coaching, yes.
11: Fields said on a possible contract extension was the start of training camp. He was very serious about it. He then gave a press conference and an interview where he talked about his frustration with the Bucs and not paying him and not treating him like a franchise quarterback and all of that. And that was something we discussed for several days. And that was really the end of it. Then he took the field, had a really good camp. The Bucs in general had a really good camp. But as we got closer and closer to the season, it became clear to both sides that this deal, which frustrated Baker Mayfield and the Bucs so much, was actually really close. So under the cover of darkness, very, very quietly.
5: How much of it's guaranteed? I heard 100 of it was guaranteed.
6: 150.
5: 150 is guaranteed?
12: Yes. 55 a year.
5: So
6: him and Jordan Love are making the same salary.
5: 150 is guaranteed.
6: Yeah.
5: Wow.
11: The two sides got to work and just minutes ago agreed to terms. 3 years, $165 million, $55 million in new money, which is essentially what really good franchise quarterbacks make. Baker Mayfield no longer disrespected, no longer angry.
5: Good for him.
12: Yep.
5: Now, Jameis Winston, who I think, what is, approaching his, oh my God, 14th year in the league, something like that. He just got a two or three year extension from the Giants, and he knows he's regulated to backup. He's a backup guy to Danny Dimes?
6: Yeah, no, not Danny Dimes.
5: Daniel Jones? No, I forget who the hell they committed to. The rookie.
6: God. I can't think of his name.
5: Danny Dimes with Indianapolis. So Jameis got, I think, what, $4 million a year? I think he got $4 million a year.
6: Yeah, he's
5: something like that. And so he cut this commercial. And if you know anything about Jameis Winston, he got arrested at Florida State for stealing crab legs from Publix.
6: Jackson Dart,
5: yeah. And so he's the young gun that they've committed to rebuild the franchise. Jameis is that very, you know, he's a very good second team, you know, backup quarterback that can come in and win you a few games if needed. And so in celebrating his new contract, he did a kind of a crab leg parody.
13: These for free, right? All this in here. Free 99. DoorDash is giving one college football.
5: As part of a DoorDash commercial.
13: Free 99.
12: Is this the guy that stole the DoorDash crab legs at the store?
5: Yeah, he stole crab legs. His senior year at Florida State.
7: Right.
5: Whatever year at Florida State, he actually didn't steal them. He had a hookup. He had a guy that was a friend of his or a buddy of his that worked in the seafood department, and he would put crab legs aside outside somewhere where Jameis could grab them, and the security guard got, you know, kind of caught on to their scheme. And that's how he got taken. Yeah.
13: Free 99. DoorDash is giving one college football fan a year of free groceries. Yes, you deserve.
5: Chad is saying, Bubba, that's so messed up that you say it in that way. That's not what happened.
7: That ain't.
5: Are you talking about the Jameis Winston deal and the crab legs? Set me straight then. I can't quite recollect how it all went down. I thought that he had a hookup in the seafood department that was putting crab legs aside for him. And so it wasn't really like bona fide stealing. Is it more of, well, it's stealing still. But it wasn't like he...
7: Well, they put like 5 pounds in a package and they wrote down 1 pound.
5: I don't know. So if, you know, if Big and Grease has a better recollection as to what happened, then set me straight.
7: And then he wouldn't tell on the guy that was doing it for him. So
5: I'm not trying to get confrontational with you. I want to know the truth and how it, you know, factually went down as well. That's how I recollect.
6: I mean, here, I read it exactly how I read it before. When he allegedly took crab legs and crawfish from Publix in Tallahassee without paying, he later claimed an employee had given them to him for free.
5: Okay.
6: The store disputed.
5: He had a fan that was giving them to him for free. That's just promo. Well, no, it's not a promo, Big and Grease, when the guy doesn't have the authority to do that to you. Now, if it's the manager or the general manager or the, you know, district manager of Publix is privately owned by a particular family. And if it's not a person in a managerial role that could actually promo crab legs to a customer, and it's just a worker that's doing it, and then it's not, it doesn't make it any less illegal. It, you know,
7: But it don't make it illegal if someone's giving you something.
5: Well, it kind of does. Under the table, I mean, yeah, it kind of does. That's like saying, Gene, if you don't, if you make money under the table and you don't report it to the IRS, is it technically illegal? Well, yeah, it is until you get caught. It's, you're going to get away with it until you get caught, but the IRS isn't going to, you know, and me of all people trying to be an expert at IRS, what I'm saying, none of my IRS issues comes from me being illegally paid underneath the table for anything. My IRS came from, I just didn't have enough money to pay my taxes. Didn't have any, because you took X amount of dollars illegally. So it's the same thing. So Big and Grease, if an employee is not one in the managerial position that can promo or comp things, then a worker who is a fan and giving them to you is just the same as stealing.
6: Well, as Big and Greasy just says, is I was being sarcastic.
5: Oh, okay. Well, here's the deal, great Big and Greasy.
7: Shut up.
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0: piece of a computer, and then it'll be done.
1: Crystal, Harley Davidson, love you people. Thank you. So Lasker comes to me off camera.
0: We got a problem.
1: Because he didn't want this to necessarily be something he talks about, like, out of turn.
0: I didn't know what to say. I just want you to know that this is going on.
1: He doesn't know if this is appropriate or not. And so, much to your credit, Gene, you came to me and like, hey, listen, what do you think?
0: I don't want to put this on TV. Just turn it to the side.
1: I just might ignore
0: it. This might be a problem. There's a concern here.
1: Each employee at our new studios here, the Klim Compound, in order to eliminate clutter, everybody's got a courtesy of, I think it was Rainbow Rick
2: and Precision John.
1: Yes, both of them contributed into these. I had these little white plexiglass boards made. And they're probably, what, maybe 6 inches by 18 inches?
0: Yeah.
1: And
0: perfect.
1: And they all have...
0: Same as a keyboard.
1: About the size of a keyboard. And you can write your thoughts down on them, so we don't have a bunch of post-its and pins and what have you. So you have like a... Sorry.
0: Bad finger.
1: Where's the spice? I can't find the spice thing.
3: It's right there, 3i.
1: Okay, I see it now. Yeah, okay, I got it. Perfect, thank you. So I turned that down, Macho. Sorry. So in Gene's position, there's two whiteboards. Because I have two people, three or so.
2: Well, yeah, Gene gets his own.
0: I slide mine over to the left and get it up underneath the screens at a Dan's
1: way.
0: Should
1: I put three over there so that everybody has their own board?
0: Yeah.
1: Should I get another one?
2: Yeah, I would say, we would need one more.
1: All right,
2: yeah.
1: I think I have an extra one over here. So Brian has one, Dan has one, and Gene has one.
0: So Dan evidently...
1: Here yesterday, by the way.
0: Yeah, took his board and really took some time to hate.
1: Well, I mean, think about how much time this takes. So Gene, show the camera what you stumbled upon today and brought to my attention. And so Gene's going to show the camera... written in three.
0: There's three sentences there.
1: Yeah, go ahead. Put it back up there, Gene. Put it back up there. It says "F off, Brian," and that's written 1, 2, 3, 4, 5, 6, 7, 8 times. Then "Babyface sucks." 1, 2, 3, 4, 5, 6, 7, and then Brian is. What's the last one? I can't. Is a schoolgirl.
0: Brian is stupid.
1: Brian is stupid, and that's written 1, 2, 3, 4, 5, 6, 7, 8, 9.
0: Now I ain't trying to, bust on Dan.
1: You're not trying to redneck on...
0: Anybody that writes this much on somebody like that's got issues.
2: Well, that's what I was saying yesterday making notes.
1: And when I walked him out yesterday, I had a legal question to ask him. I probably should have asked Jay, but I was asking Dan this legal question. And he was still, he's peeing. He was peeing in the rocks, and I was peeing on the other side because I don't want to, cross swords with him. Because
2: he didn't come over and just stand right next to you.
1: Because he's got such a, Dan does got probably, not that I'm a meat gazer, but, you can't help it with Dan because he almost is kind of like meat aggressive where he wants you.
0: Anytime you hung like that, you got to show off.
1: Yeah, well, he shows off.
2: He sure does. He makes sure.
1: Will you validate? I'm not trying to meet gays and the fact that, when you pee around Dan, and most guys kind of try to turn your shoulders a little bit, he'll turn around and just, pee on your shoe.
2: It's almost uncomfortable. And, he'll walk up and, put his arm around you and just start peeing right next to you.
1: So, Dan was aggressive. He was still mother effing Brian on the way out to his truck at 10 till 9 yesterday. I'm walking Dan out with a question. He's like, Brian. And I'm like, Dan.
0: This got to be closer to true than to just show.
1: Yeah, wow. There's just so much. Leave that, Dan, because Gene, I think he wants Brian to find it.
0: I'm not touching his board.
1: Yeah.
0: Nobody touched mine this time, and that's great.
1: Yeah, so there you have it. I don't know.
0: But that's a concern, amongst...
1: everybody.
0: Yeah, that's not good.
1: So today, this is going to be kind of a long segment, but I have had a long time. This has been a real, and I don't know that I've gotten proper credit for it because it's

0: almost, you know, it's like from 12 years ago, but from 2011, I saw this on TV in 2011.
1: Down the eastern end of Zach Street, adjacent to a large parking lot, and not too far from...
0: Now, this is from 2011. I got you, bud.
1: City's train station, a Tampa treasure stands. During a time of racial segregation in America, black railroad workers, GIs, and entertainers needed a place to rest their heads. Many of them chose...
0: Look how nice... This is 2011.
2: Oh, wow.
0: Yeah. And look how nice... I mean, you could still walk under the porch and do an interview.
1: Jackson Boarding House. Their choice was partly based on the house's proximity to Tampa's Union Station. But Dennis Fernandez, manager of the city's Historic Preservation and Urban Design Division, says there's more to it than that.
3: The Jackson Boarding House is...
0: This is 2011, and Dennis Fernandez is actually on the porch of the house. Like, I still think it's somewhat habitable.
2: I think someone was living there at that point, right?
3: The last remaining structures of a vibrant African-American community which existed close by called Central Avenue.
1: This area was Tampa's acclaimed...
0: I think it was the Squirrel District, I think. As I did research, because I put a purchase, I had a contract with Willie Jackson, whose father and mother started this place. Me and the Diacos were going to buy it under the Bubba the Love Sponge Foundation, and we put an offer, and they accepted, and we were at the closing table when the city of Tampa rolled up in there, and because of Bob Buckhorn's disdain for me, because I've been publicly critical of him, he put a stop to it.
1: Black Business District. But due to the urban renewal projects of the 1970s, Central Avenue and all of its buildings were destroyed, except for the Jackson House.
3: It's important to retain the Jackson House here for the city, to have a link to that past, both of the segregation era within the city, its connection to Tampa Union Station, and also...
0: And by the way, Bob Buckhorn's going to win the mayor again. He's such an asshole that he served 8 years, and then he sat out eight so that stupid-ass Jean Castor could come in and do her eight. Now the narcissistic, snaggle-tooth piece of shiz is coming back to win again. And I swear to God, I know that I say I'm going to do a lot of things, but you and I and Lasker are showing up, Alex Stein style, to one of his first open to the public city of Tampa, municipal, good. I am gonna make an ass out of him.
3: Just as a reminder of the vibrant African American Central Avenue community.
4: Some of you all that knew me when I was a child.
0: I didn't know he was a Q Sci-Fi. I wish I would have known that. Oh. I'm an honorary Q dog.
4: My parents, some of you here knew me as an adult, and you know that I have the passion in my heart for this house.
1: This man is making sure that the importance...
0: So that's who we bought it from. And in 2011, he conjured up a bunch of great people to help them start rehabbing this house.
1: So the Jackson House is never forgotten. Moses Jackson built the house in 1899. His descendant, Willie Robinson...
0: There you go. That's who we bought it from.
1: ...is the current owner. Robinson explains the labor of love that went into building the home.
4: It started off as being a three-bedroom, then he added on to six.
0: That's the story that I first saw, and Willie couldn't put together any really significant people, contractors. Gene, one of the people that I had on board to help with me was Kurt Morgan. I met Kurt, with you years ago.
5: Yeah.
0: Kurt was going to help me general contract this, get the trades out. I had Cato on the electric.
5: Yep.
0: I had Fabrizi on the roof. I had an HVAC company.
6: Well, just think about it. If you'd have went through with what you was wanting to do, all the black people that would have been helped by the free lawyership.
0: Yep.
6: That was going on.
0: Bubba,
6: up to this day.
0: January 9th, 2014, January 9th. Bubba the Love Sponge's charity says it will save the historic Jackson House. The charitable foundation for the radio show... Bubba the Love Sponge has a contract to buy the Tampa Historical Jackson Rooming House with closing scheduled for Monday, according to Bubba's agent. So we actually were at the closing table when the city of Tampa came in, sat down and said, well, first of all, before this closing down, you must write a check for $9,000 for past code violations. And we argued that was with the old owner. That's not with us. Code violations can't start racking up until after we own it. And we would hope that you would be good partners with us to see that we're going to do the best we can to get this thing built in a 24-month period, and that you would be good stakeholders with us and help us do this, because it's not a for-profit. We're not trying to start, you know, anything to make money. We're trying to give something back while restoring a piece of, you know, it's listed as a national historical site.
6: It is.
0: The price was not disclosed, but Agent Tom Bean said the foundation absolutely plans to restore the aging structure in a news conference planned for Wednesday, known for a roster of its guests from Billie Holiday, the Dr. Martin Luther King. The two-story rooming house on Zach Street is on the National Register of Historic Places and Florida's Black Heritage Trail. It's estimated it needs $1.5 million in repairs. And so... At this point, you can see where the Bob Buckhorn has instructed his city and attorney to say, whoever the owner is, they have to comply with the order to repair. And if it doesn't happen, hold on. And if it doesn't happen, then there's going to be an order to demolish it that's going to be issued. So here's the thing. While we're at the closing table, they're saying if you don't meet these guidelines, meaning, okay, we're going to give you till this day to have the foundation shored up. If you miss a day, which, listen, construction in Florida has everything to do with hurricanes, storms, rain. Like, you know, weather is, I don't care if you live in Indiana or you live in Tampa, Florida, rain, you can't work when it's raining. You can't lay concrete when it's raining. You can't roof when it's raining. You can't do electrical when it's raining. You know, so if they said, okay, this was January, I think we were going to close on like January 16th. They were going to give us like 4 months to get the foundation. Well, Kurt Morgan came in, Gene, and gave me an estimate that just to shore up the foundation, because you got to pump it underneath.
5: That's a lot of work.
0: It was going to be, you know, like, $80,000 cost and like 6 months. They had given me at closing, like, well, you got to have it in 90 days. And they actually said, as you can see in that article, they were going to bulldoze. If we were a day late, they were going to bulldoze. Listen, it's because of me.
6: Yeah.
0: It's because of me. So,
2: 12 years later.
0: Fast forward to last night. Guess what? It collapsed.
6: Of course.
5: No, it didn't.
0: Partial collapse.
5: Really?
7: Collapse of a historic house in downtown Tampa. His city.
0: 12 years ago, I was at the closing table to buy this. And they have done nothing. Jeff Vinnick, the owner, or now minority owner of the Lightning, a really good guy. Really good guy. Has really revived the city of Tampa. They soaked him for $3 million, and still nothing.
7: Leaders concerned.
0: Now my plan was to rebuild this back to its original look through modern fixtures and, you know, new foundation, new everything.
6: Yeah,
0: new everything,
6: top to bottom.
0: And downstairs was going to be a museum as to what this house represented in the community and all the famous African Americans that came and stayed there. And it was going to have all the pictures and all the rooms restored back to when, you know, the room Martin Luther King stayed in and all that. And then upstairs, we had gotten a hold of 5 law firms. A family law, a criminal law, a financial law, you know, property law, like 5 different sections of law that were going to come in Monday through Friday. Everybody takes a day to do pro bono work
5: for the needy,
0: for the African-American community that cannot afford a lawyer. Now, I don't care if, I mean, I'm... I've been arrested one time, but I was acquitted.
6: Boy, the black people should be mad at him.
0: But, and so I'm not a bad guy. I'm not a kid toucher. I'm not something that, you know, you would just throw away and not, you know, I'm a shock jock. I've pissed off. And obviously I pissed off Bob Buckhorn when he comes up with a 6-foot dancing rule and just all the stupid stuff as a mayor.
6: And you laughed at him.
0: Don't forget, after Spice Boy quit my show, Spice Boy was doing a night show on The Bone. I got him this job. My agent, Tom Bean, negotiated. Amato, you need to take that screen down. Get ready to hit that. Thank you. My agent negotiated Spice Boy's contract with Cox, knowing how to negotiate with Cox because he had done big deals with him. Didn't charge Spice Boy 10%, which is my agent normally gets. Spice Boy has Mayor Buckhorn on his show because Spice Boy's gimmick was to beg for a key to all these stupid cities and complete job. And he has Mayor Buckhorn on, and this is in 2000 and I think like 13, 14. I think this is right after I'd already tried to start by this. And this is what Mayor Buckhorn said on my radio station, 102.5 The Bone, that I was the morning man on, that Spice Boy had defected after he stole the sex tape and was doing nights on, and he has Bob Buckhorn on his air. And this is what the mayor said about me.
5: Well, I've got 3 more years in office. You can't get rid of me that quickly. So let me think about this.
8: You're gonna marinate on that for a little bit.
5: I'm gonna marinate on this. I'm gonna be listening to you, see how bad you are to me.
8: And I got a bad feeling about this, Mr. Buckhorn. I got a bad feeling.
5: You can pull Bubba's switch.
8: I'm not.
5: That might get you above and beyond the call. Just turn the power off.
8: Wow.
9: I like it.
8: That would be interesting for sure. Yeah, I don't think he'd care for that too much, though.
5: That's how you know, to get a key, Spice, you got to go above and beyond the Call of Duty.
0: So in order to get a key to the city, take me off the air.
7: A portion of Jackson House on Zach Street crumbled over the holiday weekend just weeks after the city agreed to spend a lot of money to try to restore it.
6: Oh, man, that's
7: Fox
6: 13.
0: Yeah. I mean... And don't forget, 2014.
6: Why not be able to save it now?
0: January. No, they got to knock it down. January of 2014, me and Stephen Diaco, Jay Diaco, Dan Diaco, Tom Bean, my Bubba the Love Sponge Foundation, rolled up to Willie Robinson, had a $110,000 purchase price, had the money in escrow, were at the closing table, and the city of Tampa's attorney rolls in and says, you owe us $9,000. And it's going to be $75 a day. $75 a day, including weekends, that you don't get this place up to compliance. And we're like, $75 a day? You have to give us some guidelines. We can't even assess until we get in there. We don't own it. We can't go in there and even give you any assessments as to whether we can hit these deadlines. And then they said, if you miss a deadline, we will bulldoze it the next day. There's nobody in the world that would take that job on.
7: Sarah Mesmer is live at the Jackson House on Sack Street. And Aaron, tell us so.
0: This happened last night, by the way.
7: What happened? Do we know?
10: Well, we're still waiting to find out when and what exactly happened. But here's something that I can tell you, Linda. Just within the last couple of hours, crews have come out here and put up that new fence that you see there with the black covering over it.
0: Who's paying for that?
6: It's a rental.
0: Well, I'm telling you who's paying for that. The city of Tampa taxpayers. They're paying for that.
10: They also just brought in a porta potty. Now, I know that might not sound like a whole lot. However,
6: that's just a lot of people
10: that's
6: work
10: certainly
6: there.
10: More than what was here this morning and over the weekend. Whether it means that construction is getting ready to begin, we'll find that out later this week when the Jackson House Foundation is scheduled.
0: Yeah, now it's turned into the Jackson House Foundation.
6: Yeah.
10: To update Tampa City Council. That was all.
0: And the city of Tampa has already, I think, given the Jackson House Foundation over $1 million, and I think Jeffrey Vinnick from the Tampa Bay Lightning pledged $3 million.
2: He did $1 million, and the state did $1 million, and the city did $1 million.
0: Yeah, so
6: where'd the money
0: go? Nobody knows. Nobody knows. There's $3 million that's in the Jackson House Foundation. deal. To me, that sounds like there's some bad guys in the woodpile around here. When 12 years ago, a federally recognized 501c3, the Bubba the Love Sponge Foundation, came in, had a purchase agreement with the owner, and because of our mayor's disdain for me, made it impossible for me to buy this, and I had to back out last minute.
9: Well, the Love Sponge pulled the plug today on his plan to buy and renovate the historic Jackson Rooming House in downtown Tampa. Our Brendan McLaughlin was there for the announcement, and Brendan, why the change of heart here?
11: Well, Jameson, Todd Clem, known as Bubba to his radio audience, said the city of Tampa imposed...
0: My real name is Bubba, but that's okay, Brendan.
11: ...imposed unreasonable deadlines and expenses on his proposal to restore the Jackson House, so he's out. He also claimed city officials, including the mayor, were determined to see him fail.
0: And let me, when we were buying it, that's what it looked like. So with Kurt Morgan and Fabrizi and, you know, Jim Tapp and all of my HVA, like,
6: all of us.
0: We had it covered. We were going to get it done for about $500,000.
6: I don't know whether or not.
12: That have to be paid.
0: Dollars
12: of fine. We have $8,000 of fines that have to be paid. And just gave me some outrageous demands that I can't meet.
11: The Jackson Rooming House put up African-American visitors to Tampa during the time of segregation, many of whom went on to fame and fortune. But the city says they now have to make sure the building is made structurally secure.
0: Now, we saw how structurally secure it was from last night, right?
2: Yes.
0: Okay.
11: Before it falls down on the right-of-way, possibly causing damage or injury.
13: How much time were you willing to give him to do that?
14: We said we'd give him 6 months, which is what he asked for. But we also said that we need benchmarks, and we need to know when things are going to happen.
11: City Attorney Julia Mandel says many of the requirements were well known to all parties long before Monday.
6: She's a kiss ass.
11: Everything was negotiable.
0: She's just a puppet for the mayor.
6: Right.
14: If you don't like this, tell us what you will live with.
11: As for the code violation
0: fine,
11: Mandel says most could be waived after the improvements are made. But the root of the disagreement may be the animosity.
0: Right here. Channel 28 got it right. Just pay attention. Now, you remember, hold on. You remember this that I just played, right? When he was a guest on Spice Boy's show, right?
5: Yeah. Well, I've got 3 more years in office. You can't get rid of me that quickly. So let me think about this.
8: You're going to marinate on that for a little
5: bit. I'm going to marinate on this. I'm going to be listening to you, see how bad you are to me.
8: I got a bad feeling about this, Mr. Buckhorn. I got a bad feeling.
5: You can pull Bubba's switch.
8: I'm not...
11: ...city between Mayor Bob Buckhorn and the area's dominant radio personality. Buckhorn famously called Bubba, quote, a complete moron in an email made public in 2012. Bubba then threatened political revenge.
12: Unfortunately, Brendan, I think this has turned into a kind of a personal vendetta.
11: Bubba went on to suggest that Bob Buckhorn is ignoring the black voters who supported his election.
0: He
11: may have designs on the lot for a downtown ballpark or other project. The mayor declined to comment, but his office said those claims were baseless.
0: Baseless? When you emailed the Petraeus bitch, the Kelly bitch, you emailed her that I'm a complete moron. That was publicly disclosed by the media that I'm a complete moron because I debated you over your infamous lap dancing 6-foot rule, that I've been critical of all your other snaggletooth decisions.
11: Sponge, meanwhile, maintains his effort all along has been sincere.
12: This is not a PR stunt.
0: How can it be a PR stunt when we had hard money in escrow with a signed agreement from us, the purchasers, and the seller, Willie Robinson? How can it be a publicity stunt when I'd met with 10 different contractors, including Kurt Morgan, Richard Fabrizi, Jim Tan, other great people? How is it a publicity stunt?
12: It's not a shock jock deal. We're not trying to burn any Korans. We're not trying to get any type of news feed. We're trying to do something right, and he thwarted it all. All we needed was for the city to be proud of this project and to work with us.
11: Obama's other big announcement was this. Assuming the property will now be demolished, he and his investors say they're going to pay the owner, Willie Robinson, $100,000. That's the appraised value of the property, and pay for the demolition costs.
2: Then now they have it estimated to cost between $4 to $5 million It's revised to $6 million.
6: What the lot's worth?
2: No, to how much it will cost to fix the Jackson House.
0: The battle save Tampa Bay's historical Jackson House is heating up. Radio show host Bubba the Love Sponge is interested in buying the homes in hopes of preserving it. the Tampa home, blah, blah, blah. They want me to take over all existing fines, $8,000 to $9,000. They want to fine me $75 a day. It's not done with it when it's not done within a certain period. I'm just like, guys, how much do you really want this place done? It's absolutely ridiculous. And so, you know, then the city attorney says, we can't waive the fines. City Tampa attorney Julia Mandel says, legally, the city of Tampa can do anything they want.
6: Of course.
0: They can waive fines. They can work with you. This comes from the real estate place in Costa Rica talking about me buying it and them, you know, screwing with me. I mean, it's very well known. If you go to the Jackson House Wiki, it actually says in 2013, the Jackson House was deemed too damaged to be restored and faced likely demolition. Remember, Lummy, they were calling it Bulldozer Bob because he had publicly said that he was going to bulldoze it.
2: Oh, yeah.
0: He wanted to bulldoze it to give the 717 or parking company the rights to park more cars there. It's more valuable as a parking lot. Efforts were being made rooming how demolished by the city January 13th, 2014. Todd Allen Clem, commonly known as Bubba the Love Sponge, planned to purchase the property and began restoration on the house. Soon afterwards, Clem withdrew his plans, blaming Mayor Bob Buckhorn and city officials. The Jackson House Foundation estimates that it's going to cost $1 million to restore the building. In 2022, the foundation raised $3 million in plant and property. It's absolutely mind-boggling to know the history of the Jackson House and how they didn't really want anybody to really buy it or purchase it 12 years ago and make it something. And you know what? You notice now, Gene, that they don't give any plan. They might want to restore, but they don't give any plans. None. With regards to help. Okay, they're going to restore it and what? Make it a museum? That's not going to help anybody. That's not going to help. I mean, why not do what we were going to do? And that is make it a museum downstairs and then have pro bono legal work upstairs for the very, very, very, very, you know, subsect of population that was affected by this Jackson House. And that be the, you know,
6: the needy black people.
0: The often overlooked, you know, in need.
6: The older ones.
0: African-American community.
2: Well, it's tomorrow, the Jackson House Foundation Board of Directors have their monthly meeting.
0: Where?
2: At their office.
0: Where's that at?
2: It's downtown Tampa. 6:30 to 8 o'clock.
0: Well,
2: sent Gene Lasker there.
0: And let me tell you something. We shouldn't even be here.
2: Right.
0: We should be having a place that was restored 10 years ago. And you know, but I don't think it's the Jackson House Foundation necessarily that's to blame. It's Bob Buckhorn. He's the one that thwarted this. He's the one that is, you know, you look at this particular story. Bubba the Love Sponge vows political revenge for Buckhorn calling him a moron. Yeah, and by the way, at that point, then remember MJ started posting pictures of him and Bob Buckhorn together at swim meets and all this kind of stuff. Yeah. You don't think that that's coincidental? That, you know, as Bob Buckhorn tells me, no, I cannot purchase this under the right conditions and restore this. And now he's buddy buddies with MJ. Let's also not forget that was on the heels, Lummy, of us beating MJ.
2: Yes.
0: We had just defeated MJ, beat him right down to zero. So I got to, Lummy, be Bob Buckhorn's nemesis.
2: Bob Buckhorn and Mark Ober are buddies, aren't they?
0: Oh, yeah, absolutely. Yeah, maybe. Yeah, they're butt buddies.
6: Yeah, they're probably.
0: Absolutely. When we return, well, first of all, I saw this yesterday, and I found this unbelievable.
6: Wow. And
0: this is wheelchair tennis. Now,
6: give it to him, man.
0: I give these, and this is women. And these women are unbelievable. Now, I think within wheelchair tennis, they make one rule change, and that is the ball can bounce two times instead of one time. So in normal tennis, the ball can only bounce one time on your side of the net before you have to return it. In tennis, in wheelchair tennis, they allow two bounces. But most of the time, this is the women's. I'm assuming the men are even better than this. But I'm most of the time they get it in one. Wait till you see. I couldn't play tennis.
6: That's able, good.
0: No way. Either one of these women would beat me, 60-0. I wouldn't even get a point on these chicks. This is amazing. Watch this.
6: Way over there.
0: Look at that. Yeah. Look at this. Spike it. Watch.
6: Saves it.
0: Now watch this.
6: Yes, that's what I'm talking about.
0: Yes. Girl sounds like she's
6: is she making noise?
0: Yeah, she sounds like she has to go nah, nah.
6: So she can't talk either.
0: No, it's just like the energy moaning. She exerts.
6: Yeah. Uh-oh. I thought you weren't allowed to make noises in tennis anymore.
0: No, you're not supposed. I mean, I think when your legs are cut off, Gene, they might give you a pass.
2: Yeah, they give you a break if you're in a wheelchair.
0: Yeah,
2: right.
0: Yeah, if your legs are cut off, they give you a pass.
2: You can get your oomph behind it.
0: I mean, what a stud! What a stud. When I return, we're going to go through Lasker's. Looks like he's doing a modern-day swap shop here. Buying 30, like buying antique cars.
6: And fixing them up and selling them.
0: Fixing them up. He's got a...
6: Me and Coben.
0: What is that, a 75 pickup truck for sale with a 383 stroker?
6: Yeah, that's nice. And he's got nice mud truck with a one-ton driveline.
0: He's got like four or five four-wheel drives. I'm sorry, four-wheelers.
6: Four-wheeler, they got five of them.
0: So you got five. So right now, currently, what you're selling is, you're selling a... Five four-wheelers.
6: A monster truck.
0: A 75, 383 stroked out monster.
6: Yeah, square body.
0: That, by the way, Adam from Fenderworks.
6: Painted it. Great job. Beautiful. And then I got two coupes for sale. I got a sedan delivery, which ain't done yet. And I got
0: now. You're gonna restore the sedan delivery,
6: yep,
0: or you?
6: Yep,
0: gonna,
6: yep, okay. I'm restoring it.
0: An LS in there?
6: No. What I put in that one is a big block 396 with 2.4s. I got a small block 383 with 2.4s going in the 32 Ford coupe, which is almost done. I put the rear end.
0: You're gonna sell
6: week.
0: That too.
6: I'm selling that
0: which
6: too.
0: Which one's got the $10,000 sound system from Lakeland?
6: Oh no, that's mine.
0: Oh, that's yours. Yeah. I ain't selling that.
6: No way.
0: I got $10,000 in the sound system.
6: Yes, sir.
0: Also, let's not forget, Gene, and you can, we have to do a second grade test today. Is Gene smarter than a second grader, and you can't have any listening
6: I'm
0: devices.
6: I'm skipping school today.
0: I quit school.
6: I quit. I just quit powder coat.
0: I quit high school. I don't. You do have a high school education.
6: Yes, I do.
0: How did you get that? If you're still in, as a grown man, you're in second grade, Gene. Did you cheat?
6: Yeah.
0: Somewhat.
6: From time to time.
0: In high school, you cheated?
2: To cheat.
0: Yeah, so did I. So did Lummy.
2: Everyone did.
0: We all cheated.
6: Yeah. I cheated. I had more time working at the junkyard after work, and so I couldn't do a lot of homework, so some homework that had to be done, I just buy it.
0: I cheated off Larry Plummer.
6: I would Larry just buy was my, so, I just Larry buy was my homework so much, from different people.
0: Larry was way more disciplined to do his homework and learn, and I was just such a screw-up. So Larry carried me clear through like fourth or fifth grade. Larry did.
6: I had some friends like that.
0: Yeah.
2: Yeah.
0: That's a true friend that'll help you pass when you're stupid as hell. Well, Gene doesn't have his Coben listening device or his Sarah-inspired, telegraph. We're going to make sure that you... Lummy, and he's going to have to do it without his
6: head. Am I getting patted down today?
0: Well, yeah, yes. You're getting patted down. And Lummy, will you take your headphones off right now?
2: Yes.
0: And just tell me if you can just naturally hear me talking.
2: Yes, I can hear you talking.
0: You can hear me talking.
2: Yes.
0: So if I had a question for you, like, Lummy, what is Earth's only, or the only thing that orbits the Earth?
2: The moon.
0: The moon, and exactly. And then you'd hear...
2: I can hear that,
0: so
2: too.
0: So if you put your little headphones down and turn them up a little bit, you'd hear, or...
2: Yeah. Well, Gene has his loud enough.
6: I got mine off. I can hear you, but I got to concentrate.
0: Yeah, well, we got to make sure you don't have any listening devices. You tried to bamboozle the deal last week.
6: I can't be on any...
0: No chat, phone down. And now, Lummy, you're going to have to do kind of like a cop. Actually, I'm going to open the segment. I'll go over there and pat him down as if I was a cop. And, so when we do Gene's second... By the way, Lummy, did I give him?
2: You gave him that one,
6: and we didn't pass anyway. Yeah.
0: No. So has he already had one test in second?
2: Yeah, he got 11-7.
0: So he, if he misses today, it would be his second fail. of second grade.
2: No, no, he passed second grade.
15: Ha ha.
2: He passed the first test you gave him, 11.87. So he passed that late one.
0: So is he in third grade?
2: No, no, no. I'm saying he passed his first test in second grade.
0: Oh, that's right. He has to pass three in a row to go to third. Right.
2: Yes, he has two more.
0: So he's got one victory underneath him.
2: Yes.
0: Even though he cheated?
15: One victory.
0: Or that cheating was the other one?
2: Cheating was third grade.
15: Cheating was the other one, man.
0: Okay.
15: But the program.
0: I understand. I do get it with the program. So we'll dabble through Lasker's swap shop Facebook. Maybe somebody in the Bubba Army is interested in this. I got to do the Clancy stuff. From the jurors, three of the women of the jurors spoke to the media yesterday.
2: And they're crazy.
15: They're allowed to?
0: And then
15: why, because it's over?
0: It's over.
15: And who won?
0: It's a hung jury. They're going to do it again, potentially. They're either going to let her go or they're going to do it again. They might. They got their ass kicked 11-1. And now her attorney was on ABC, Good Morning America, whatever the hell it was yesterday, asking Trump for a pardon.
15: You've got to be joking me.
0: If I'm Trump, I'm not even going to get into it now. I'm going to give you my opinion later when we get to it.
16: Deliciously disgusting.
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0: All right.
1: On the Bubba Hockey jerseys. I made 106 of them. There are no
2: problems. What about us? When are we out of buy any?
1: I don't know. I mean, I don't want to retail you. I can potentially sell you on a cost, but these are very special. I did send one free one, Lumby, to Steve Olinsky, former Pittsburgh Penguin, Washington Capital, Stanley Cup champion, husband of Brooke Hogan, good friend of the program.
2: And he's playing where for 2 weeks?
1: He might go to Fort Wayne and play for the Fort Wayne Comets.
2: And that's where?
1: That's the team that I grew up with.
2: Indianapolis?
1: Yeah, that's in Fort Wayne.
2: I might go watch him.
1: That's Fort Wayne, Indiana.
2: That's what I'm saying. No, I got to go up there with Bobby and pick up his figure eight car.
1: Yeah.
2: And so if I make it at that same time, when I drive up there, I'll stay there for a day or two and then watch a game.
1: I'll keep you posted.
2: Thank you.
1: Anyway, by the time the replay runs later today.
2: Can I borrow that jersey of yours?
1: Yeah, we'll work it out. Gene wants one of these jerseys so bad.
3: He does.
2: Well, I need my whole family. I need all three of us to have one, man.
1: Let's be careful. By the way, Erica did a little video of them. Go to Bub Army Merch, Bub Army Store. Bub Army Shop. These are, and I'm not just trying to like be Johnny Ups. These are $120 jerseys that I'm selling for $80. I could sell them for, I was going to sell them for $99.99. I don't think that person would even blink. This is probably the highest quality piece of garment that I've ever got on a very, very much of a niche / specialty item. A lot of people that do, you know, hockey jerseys, custom made. They just get a big patch. The Bubba Army would just be a patch that they sew on, and then the back wouldn't be individually, you know, embroidered, sewn on NFL type numbers, and they would take the cheap way around it. It costs me a lot more to manufacture, but it's done right. It's absolutely the way I wanted it. We have 50 left. Actually, she just texted me and said 48. We got 48 left, probably by the time this show replays later today, Lummy, because a lot of people, you know, like 6 or 7,000 views come after we are off the air.
3: That's right.
1: People replaying it for various truckers and what have you. Here is a video of the new 64 Clem Bubba Army hockey jersey. All custard embroidered. Look at all that's embroidered. Not a patch. And then she probably will turn it around, hopefully. Or maybe not. Well, she didn't show the back of it. All right.
3: Come on, merch crook.
1: Come on, merch crook. Should have flipped it over. Anyway, if we do sell out in a Lasker shirt sold out in 5 hours, if we sell these out today, I'll probably order another 100. Oh, I am trying to get heat with the merch crick, not doing her gig, and she did, indeed did do
3: Look
1: her gig.
3: Look at that.
1: Because she has another one offered. Poor little thing. I apologize. Erica, I'm on bended knee apologizing to questioning your ability to put a video of the
2: Now front. Try to get up.
1: Here's the back. Oh, you mean I just got it. I'm on bended knee. Now try to get your ass up.
2: Yeah.
1: Yeah, Bubba won't be getting up to about 9:15. Takes him a while. So that again, the Clem is individually stitched. And then the 64 individually stitched.
2: That's nice stuff.
1: That is nice. Man, she designed it with my describing what I wanted. And, man, I couldn't be any happier.
2: Nope.
1: Thank you so much. Over to Lasker's swap shop of 32 and 31 and 34s. Gene Lasker, by the way, you can find Gene Lasker on Facebook. Follow him. Gene, you got 6,400 followers. Let's get that build up a little bit.
2: Okay.
1: Is this a personal one? And well, let
2: no,
1: me,
2: no,
1: you
2: no,
1: can
2: no,
1: ha- you can have as many as you want,
3: yeah,
1: right? Because a lot of times they'll cap personal ones at 5,000. But Gene looks like he could get as many. So please, follow Gene. Gene actually gives you some good behind-the-scenes footage.
2: Yeah, it tells you who I am.
3: He's still using that AI picture for his profile pic, too.
1: Of course, yes.
2: That's right. Me right and my babies.
1: Yeah.
3: Does he look like Gene? It doesn't look like you, Gene. It
1: doesn't look like you at all, Gene.
2: Yes, it does.
1: No, it doesn't.
2: It's the AI of me.
1: I know, it's bad.
2: Okay, well, get with the program, man. You know, AI is everything now.
4: Gonna rebuild car, put plugs and points in a condenser. I'm gonna go to Turkey Rod.
2: I'm gonna try buy me some high performance stuff to hook.
1: So this is that this is what a 31 or a
2: 30.
1: This is a 30 Model A. This is all original too, all, right?
2: Every bolt on.
1: Where'd you get it at?
2: I picked it up. It came out of Illinois, and it was down here in St. Pete for about a month, and I snatched it.
1: Nice.
2: Nice.
1: So this is a that's all the pictures. You don't have any pictures of the back?
2: On a different one.
1: Is it a 31 sedan delivery?
2: This is just about the motor one. I was talking about the motor, but you go to a different program, like move.
3: Different post?
2: Yeah, different post. That's what I wanted to say.
1: Okay. This is Gene's.
2: Me and my dogs.
1: Him and his dogs. And then this is
2: the race car we want to sell.
1: For sale. Our trade, 2022 Hurricane with two races on complete drive
2: on the complete drive line.
1: New United Speed World ASCS headed 360 complete refresh, $35,000 brand new Penske's and two other sets of extra springs, front axle and rear end. And this is Lasker's. Basically, this is his 360 pavement sprint car.
2: Yeah.
1: And you're selling this for how much? 35.
2: Yep.
1: Now it's just
2: with everything.
1: Oh, that's your hot wife.
2: Yeah, that's her helping me bolt in.
1: Oh yeah, so there you go. Lasker selling his, trying to get out of the pavement.
2: To get into dirt.
1: Now
2: I sell that.
1: Now what's this?
2: That's the new she shed. That's my wife's shed that I put up in the back right hand corner. Me and Coben,
1: for her to be able to do her stuff.
2: Yeah, well, to put her chicken stuff, all her chicken stuff, and her pool stuff.
1: This is the 30.
2: This is the 30 Model A fire truck.
1: Is this a different one or
2: no? Same one.
1: Same one. All right. So this is what it looks like outside of the motor.
2: Yeah.
1: Now, are you going to keep this or flip this?
2: I'm going to keep it for a while, but I'll flip it down the road.
1: All right. Now, hold on. So this
2: is a 75 Chevy square body.
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2: That's Bobby Fast. Bobby did it.
1: Really?
2: Yeah, he put the muffler system with Flowmasters.
1: You're trying to get rid of this one.
2: Yeah.
1: Well, now why don't you keep this one? Just because you got too much?
2: I don't have no place to park it.
1: I ain't got nowhere to park it. Now what? Oh, now is this?
2: That's the truck that Bobby got when he picked it up for me.
1: All right, so that's your 30.
2: That's a 30 Model A.
1: Model A.
2: Fire truck.
1: Fire truck.
2: Yep.
1: And that's what you were showing earlier.
2: Yep.
1: That you're going to try to put a hot rod motor on?
2: No. I want to buy some hot rod parts like your dad's got. You know, the good head and a good carburetor. Maybe a pair of deuces. Original 30s equipment. You know, the real stuff like your dad's got.
1: You need to talk to him. So here's Gene Lasker. First of all, Gene, my first observation in this is...
2: Mag wheels.
1: If you had a Skag, you wouldn't have to try to start this thing three times.
2: I know. Well,
1: you tried to start
2: this... It's all wrong with me, but I had to choke on.
1: Well, I'm just saying.
2: I know.
1: My Skag starts up like within a half a second.
2: I know. Well, I don't got a Skag yet.
1: One... Two. Three. Now, what does Gene do? Gene, in full redneck fashion, chases his dog with...
2: They won't get out of my way. They won't leave me alone.
1: So, he can't... So, are you trying to mow here? And they are just...
2: I'm trying to get out of there to mow, and they're just circling me and stuff. So, I want to chase them around a little bit. Y'all want to play games? I'll show you. I can drive this thing.
1: You got four dogs?
2: Yeah.
1: Let me. If there was ever epitome of a redneck, you can't get any more redneck than
2: this. Watch me chase at it. Have a good round, dog. Watch me chase at I got to round them all over in the corner, and then I take off.
1: Is that a what brand? What jobber brand? What is that?
2: I don't know. It's one of them orange dudes.
3: Husker.
1: It's not a Skag.
2: Kubota.
1: It's not a Skag. So anyway, Gene's got basically a 75 one-ton 383 stroker pickup truck that's really
2: square body Chevy.
1: That's really nice. And then I think that's really all you got for sale, right? Well, no, and then your 2022 Hurricane.
2: Yeah, you
1: got
2: to go way back, and then you'll see the and the Hurricane. Yeah, and I got some coupes that are getting done, and then we'll sell them too.
1: All right. Continuing on to our Lindsey Clancy, or is that Lindsey Clancy nonsense? And there was yet another copycat.
2: A third one.
1: Another copycat.
2: A second one.
1: Some big pig. Named Shauna Whitten, she I think burned her baby to death.
3: What a bitch.
1: Yesterday. And here's the deal, man: when you let a woman kill her three babies,
2: I want to be like her.
1: And you, and the municipality and the area that you live in is liberal ass woke Massachusetts, and 11 people of the 12 person jury elected to find you not guilty by reason of insanity, it's just going to lead to problems. And women who think that they can do the same, and it's just a really bad precedent. I could never in a million years think that I could live in a society where a woman could kill three of her kids and pretty much get away with it. And the community she lives in is not giving her the death penalty, but is giving her, for lack of a better term, flowers for being mentally incompetent during the time of the murders, and giving her some wiggle room and or an excuse to potentially get out of this.
0: Now have the second Lindsey Clancy copycat, Shauna Whitten, literally burned her own child alive and is trying to claim that she was having psychosis.
1: I mean, once you've established that psychosis is in play, then what do you expect? I mean, part of the judicial and prison system is a deterrent for somebody to said, hey, I don't think I'm going to choke out my kids because the last chick that did it is in prison for the rest of her life. So I think I'm going to, try to deal with my postpartum depression here a little bit, keep it in check, get some help, but not harm my children. But instead, these women are like, well, the bitch got away with it. So why can't I take these kids anymore? I'm a little bit sad. Let me burn them.
0: Her kid was 15 months old.
1: 15 months old. At 15 months old, the kid is 100% compliant upon you. They can't do anything. No.
0: And died of smoke inhalation because she literally set everything on fire.
1: Yes, the Kubota is what I have. I have the three-cylinder Kubota diesel in my 72-inch Turf Tiger 2. Skag.
0: Fire with him in the room.
1: Hold on here.
0: Everything on fire with him in the room. I hate that this is becoming a trend of mothers harming their own children and trying to excuse it with bogus insanity, please. But it's working.
1: Of course you're insane when you do this. It would take an insane person to do that. Burn your kid up. Choke your kid out. Kill your kid. But does that mean you don't face a penalty for that? Or is it we just glad hand you right to the mental ward, which is the furthest thing from what a women's penitentiary really is, and in 5-10 years, you're walking the streets with John Hinckley, who was also mentally insane and shot our president, got a bullet in our president, paralyzed James Brady, and struck two other people. We're so soft as a society. We're as soft as butter in the sun. We're a bunch of pussies.
3: So it looks like, by the way, for this bitch, this is her second kid that she's killed. The first one supposedly was an accident that they're now looking at that said that the kid choked on some chicken.
1: But you put
2: she just shoved it down into her throat.
3: In 2024,
2: dick in there.
1: You put a guy you get the dad doing the same thing. They're throwing the key away on this dude.
2: Oh yeah,
1: what's next? Oh, I was on too much testosterone. I mean, that's what's next. If they're setting up where hormones can cause you to not be responsible for a heinous act, and postpartum depression is the firing of hormones in your little head, and you have, psychosis, well, what happens with a guy that's on testosterone replacement through his doctor, and he's jacked up on testosterone, he gets roid rage, chokes out his kid, Are they going to be like, well, you know, the average testosterone level of a man's about 1,100, but he was running about 4,000.
2: Wow.
1: And he got rage.
2: He didn't know it.
1: And he didn't know it.
2: And he didn't know.
1: I mean, that's the precedent that they're setting. If you're going to let the bitches off, you better let the dudes off, too.
0: Lindsey Clancy got a mistrial, even perhaps an acquittal coming soon. And now this woman has got a massive delay on her court date because now she has to go through competency tests. The victims in all of these situations are the children who are no longer...
1: Yeah, like the prosecuting attorney in the Lindsey Clancy deal, they were given a hard time. Oh, you only cared about the kids. You didn't care about the mom. Well, no, I don't care. I'm here because these three children don't have anybody else sticking up for them. And I'm here to be the spokesperson for the three dead babies that had no chance. And she started it with she killed the oldest one, the 5-year-old, first because she know he could run. So if she takes the baby down there, chokes him out, the 5-year-old could hear that. There was actually a psychiatrist that actually, you know, testified in the Clancy deal that said kids are actually pretty resilient and they can, you know, figure things out. And if the 5-year-old would have seen that, he probably would have ran out of the house and she couldn't catch him. And so she started with the 5, got him out of the way first, took 8 minutes to kill him, then went with the second youngest, took him to the bedroom, into the downstairs, but in a different area where he couldn't see his older brother, choked him out with a ligature for 8 minutes, then took the infant, which was 8 months and just in a crib, and choked him out.
0: Longer alive.
1: Who's there to stick up for the babies?
0: But how many times are we going to allow these moms to claim they're crazy in order to do something extremely evil?
1: Well, now, I'm not too far late. I'm going to go into words.
2: Did she smile or anything when she got off?
1: Mach, could you program crazy bitch on the way on the bump in?
4: Absolutely.
1: And then, no, what she started doing, Gene, and I'm going to play a little bit of it when we come back, is during the testimony when experts were talking about finding the bodies and that they were dead and all this kind of deal. She started crying and they had to like stop court, let her get her composure together. Ugh. Was the bitch crying when she was choking out? No, the only three people that were crying, well, maybe them. Four, babies. Would have been the three babies and the dad when he got home. And now all these crazy bitches are trying to like, blame the, well, Patrick did it. Patrick was sexually abusing the kids. She caught him, and he knew he had to kill them all. And he just didn't quite kill her because he threw her out the window.
2: But she said she did it to take the rap.
1: She did it because she's such an abuse. She said she did it because she's just so highly abused. No, instead we got her stupid-ass attorney on Good Morning America asking Trump to pardon her. We'll do all that next.
5: He's hit the rattler. What comes next? We can only guess. The Bubba the Love Sponge Show returns after these words.

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3: That murder trial against Lindsay Clancy is finally over. Clancy's defense team petitioned the state Supreme Court. They argued Clancy was over-medicated and experienced.

0: Prosecutors maintain she acted intentionally and should be held criminally responsible.
1: Is Gene smarter than a second grader? He does have one to the good, even though he cheated.
2: On the third grade, I didn't cheat in second.
1: No, he hasn't cheated. He has not cheated. To his credit, Gene's not cheated.
2: His credit.
1: To his credit, Gene has not been caught cheating in second grade yet. He got caught cheating in third, which got him demoted down to second. He did pass.
2: Damn, and that was a good setup, too, man. He, if I could have just
1: he did pass his first test in second.

0: anything.
1: Yeah. Well, you get a party when you graduate.
2: Oh, we do.
3: Yeah, I mean, yeah.
2: And you get to eat for free.
1: Yeah, but you keep failing.
3: Gene, you're in second grade. You got 10 more years of education before. I mean, you're never, in my opinion, I mean, this show might go on another 5 to 7 years. I don't think you'll get out of sixth grade ever. I mean, I think we're going to win one, lose two. Lose two, win two. Win one, lose two.
2: Coleman said, I brought the peace sign back to America.
3: I don't know what that means, necessarily. I don't know what that means.
2: Even when you put the peace sign out, it's two, because I'm in second grade.
3: Right, there you go. So, embarking upon this Lindsey Clancy nightmare, this is... I think a person, this is actually a part of the court proceedings I wanted to play. It's rather lengthy, but it's when the analysts and the forensic people, I think, start breaking down how the children were killed, and she can't stand to listen to it. I don't know if she had to be removed or she broke down, but they make some great observations in the fact that she knew what she was doing by killing the oldest
2: first
3: and working their way down to the youngest, and then actually calling her husband in between the killings, trying to buy more time. So she was of sound mind and knew, you know, if she's saying that she was not of sound mind and she was suffering psychosis, then you wouldn't have been able to plan, okay, I got to kill the oldest first because it's the biggest flight risk. And then, oh, hold on, I got to call my husband and keep him. I got to give him another task to keep him away for another, you know, 10 minutes. So you can reasonably think during those moments of this psychosis, but you're saying that while you're actually strangulating them, you are not of sound mind and didn't know what you were doing.
4: If she had tried to strangle one in front of the other, they would have known this is bad.
3: Yeah, she's saying, so if she would have tried to strangle one, you know, gather them all up, well... probably the 3 and the 5-year-old would have, like, one of them would have got away.
4: They would have tried to intervene or run and hide. And she had a very limited time. She didn't have time to try to find a child who ran off and hid. So taking Dawson first and moving him to a separate room.
3: I mean, this is a pretty good argument on behalf of the state by saying having a plan in itself shows you that she's not capable of forming rational decisions. She knew she had to have a plan in the order to be able to kill these children. So how can she say that she was not clearly thinking and that she was, you know, having an out-of-body, you know, there's a voice talking to me experience, when just in the killing of the kids, you got to have somewhat of a strategy?
4: Having Cora stay with Kellen and having Dawson go in another room, that's rational. That makes sense. That's ordered thinking.
3: Again, that's rational. Yeah. That's orderly thinking. Like, you are, you know.
4: And we didn't show you that post that she made about Dawson being a handful and not being compliant to show she was a bad mom. We showed it to you because it proves she knew that he was a handful.
3: Dawson being the oldest, she knew she had posted, you know, prior to the killing of these children, she had posted that Dawson's a handful. So Dawson would have never, if Dawson seen her choke out the youngest one first, Dawson would have split, went over to the neighbors. Hey, listen, my mom just killed my brother.
0: Oh, man.
3: At five, Gene, you probably have 5-year-old little grandbabies. They're fully functional little human beings. They can reason. They know what's going on, right?
0: Yep.
4: She knew that he was less likely to be compliant, to just go along. She knew that he might struggle. And so it made sense, rationally, to remove him and separate him first and kill him first.
3: And again, her whole jam, her whole gig has been, I wasn't rationally thinking. I was having an out-of-body, out-of-mind experience. I was suffering from psychosis, which is a byproduct of, you know, postpartum depression. So I was not of sound mind while I did this. Well, the state's saying you were. You were sound enough and smart enough to be able to strategically know who had to go first.
4: She brought him into that room, into the office, and closed the door. And she wrapped that band around his little neck. And she squeezed until he was unconscious.

0: as the blood's pooling in his face and causing those blood vessels to burst. Colin,
1: I'm going to be honest with you, okay? I couldn't kill a child whose parents killed my, like my worst enemy, the people that I hate the most in life. I could never harm their children because their children doesn't have anything to do with their parents. Their children are children. Like, my Lord, let alone being your own. I couldn't even kill a stranger's kid who I hated. I mean, like, my God, you're a monster if you want to kill a kid. Now, 17, 18, 19-year-old takes a gun and kills my loved ones. Well, that's different. But a 5, 3, and 8-month-old? And let alone your own. Like, my God, to the point where after you've strangled them unconscious, they're still not dead. You still got to be laying the wood to them. I mean, I think they pass out after like a minute and a half or 2 minutes. Jeez. And so it takes another 4 minutes. It took 6 minutes a kid for you to be dead. You know, now, just like Lemmy, when Rob Kahn puts you in a rear naked choke, you lose you just don't die. When you're choking somebody out, they first lose consciousness, and they're not dead. They only die when you continue to restrict their airflow, and you cause their brain to go 6 minutes without. That's when they die. That's when your brain officially is fried because it hasn't had oxygen for 6 minutes.
0: Causing him pain.
1: So to wrap a ligature, an exercise rubber band around a kid's neck, after a minute and a half or 2 minutes, they lose consciousness. And instead of just letting them fall to the ground and, you know, potentially regain consciousness, you continue to put 4 extra minutes in of just straight strangulation. They have blood that's pooling in their face, coming out of their eyes, coming out of their nose.
2: That part makes you crazy.
1: And you just are laying a wick to them.
0: In panic and confusion.
1: And think about this. Think about this. Nobody's sticking up for these kids, and nobody can be their adversary or even their spokesperson. But before you die, your last thought in life is you're looking up there at your mom. By all accounts, everybody's world is your mother. You have a certain type of relationship with your father, and you have a certain type of relationship with your mother. Your mother carried her in her belly. She gave you life. She incubated you. Just, you know, she breastfed you potentially. Just, there's just a different relationship and bond that you have with your mother. She's, in most instances, she's your everything. And as you're looking up, hanging on to life, before you lose consciousness, you're looking at the person that you love unconditionally more than anything in life, and they're killing you. That's your last thought in life, is my mom is killing me. Hmm. Now, the 8-month-old probably couldn't rationalize that, but I guarantee you the 3- and 5-year-old can be like, why is my mom doing this to me?
2: Making me hurt.
1: My mom is killing me.
0: And defense.
1: And who's sticking up for them?
3: Well, the dad, I probably did, but he's
2: he wasn't even there.
0: Dr. La Posada.
1: No, he wasn't there, Gene, because she sent him on an errand to keep him out of the house. He was there originally, and she said, hey, will you go down to CVS and pick up some this and some of that and some of this? And then after she killed the eldest one, she called him, the dad, to make sure that he was not necessarily that close to home. So she had she was mindful enough to strategically kill these kids in the right order and to kill the dad in between killings to make sure that he was still far enough away for her to enact her plan.
0: To say, no, it wasn't 20 or 30 seconds. It was only 5 or 10 seconds until he went unconscious. I'm sorry. How many seconds is it okay for them to have been in pain and panic and confusion? How about it wasn't okay for 1 second for any of those children to feel that?
1: Yeah, I mean, it's not cool to strangulate your kid for 1 second, let alone 6 minutes. Do you know how long? I can't even show you how long 6 minutes is by producing dead air or no content and just staying here still for 6 minutes, I would come. You just can't do it. 6 minutes of dead air. I'd lose every one of my followers and listeners. You're not going to sit through 6 minutes. It's ungodly, a long length of period.
0: And they all felt it, all for up to 30 seconds. And then she continued strangling their limp bodies for 1 to 2 minutes to make sure they were dead. Deliberate premeditation.
1: Yeah, absolutely. Deliberate premeditation. And we got 11 of these sorry-ass, soft, woke-ass jurors that said that that's okay. It's okay to do that because she was not of a sane mind. She was not guilty by reason of insanity. And that's okay. And she needs to go to a mental ward and not a woman's prison. She needs to do, they're saying that the average person in a mental ward could be there 5 to 7 years. She could be out in five. And now that it's a hung jury, experts are saying that they're not going to accept any plea deal from the state. And if they got an 11-to-1 decision last time, they'll get at least a hung jury again. And at that point, the state could just be like, we don't. And
2: we know what, we get paid anyway. We'll do it again and again and again until we get it right.
1: Gene, it's so costly for these counties. Don't have an additional $1 million or $2. Now the next time the jury is going to have to be sequestered, which means put up in a hotel room and fed and housed and transported. So it's, I mean, a lot of these counties don't have an additional $2-4 million to reach. They don't have the budget.
2: Oh, they got it.
1: No, they don't.
2: But they let the Tanner House fall. Who cares?
0: The indifference that she showed to their pain, to their struggle, to their suffering, leaving them there on the floor with the bands around their necks, completely indifferent because she had a plan and she was following it through.
1: I think the state did
2: sucks.
1: I think the state did a great job.
2: No, we needed somebody better than that. They were gasping for breath.
1: But did you hear what Jay said? He would have got down on his hands and knees.
2: That's right.
1: And put a rubber band around his neck.
2: Let me show you what they went through.
1: And set a timer for 6 minutes and show the jury how long it is to be strangled for 6 minutes as he's on his knees.
2: That's right. Pull that strap tight on your neck and then puke in the garbage can right in front of him. That'll get their attention.
4: Let me tell you something. I just passed the bar. My name's Esquire Gene Lasker, and I'm going to demonstrate what happened to these kids. Coben choked me out, and then I'm going to puke, and that's what happened.
0: Angled, and the pain and the confusion that they're going through, and it's being done by their mom.
1: Yeah, kind of what I was touching on earlier. I mean, they're looking up. You're looking up, and you see your mom. Like, man, I never thought I would be. I'm a kid. I'm playing video games and watching Bob the Builder and, you know, learning how to wipe my ass and, you know, eat big boy food. And, you know, I'm a kid. I'm not supposed to be getting killed. I'm supposed to be doing kid stuff.
0: Their mom is the one that's hurting them. Their mom is the one that's killing them. That's extreme atrocity and cruelty.
1: And then they show the Lindsay Clancy bitch, and she's over here having hyperventilation or what have you. Sorry, the truth hurts, bitch. I'd turn around and say, you know what? Sorry, truth hurts, bitch. Keep hyperventilating and put it on your little clown show over there because, you know what? You know, everything that I talked about was factually correct. That's how you did it. But now you're going to sit over here and be Johnny Crocodile Tears? Get over it.
2: Putting on a better scene. That's why she walked.
4: I can't. Oh my God. Yeah.
0: She didn't see them.
2: See, I'd walk right over to her table and say, so why you got your head in your face? Why you got your hands on your face? Because you know you did it, didn't you? Say it out loud. Tell everybody right now. You did it. You choked them out.
1: You can't do that because she's not presenting herself as a witness on the stand. So you cannot go over there and ask her any questions.
2: Well, I would at least stand in front of her table and smack her table once in a while.
1: You'd get thrown out. Which is something you're used to. You get thrown out
2: and get another lawyer in there would win the case.
0: Individual human beings with rights, with dreams, with futures, individually belonging to them. You heard about
1: so enough of all that nonsense. So what does Kevin Reddington do?
4: He goes on, what, Good Morning America?
3: Yes.
4: And this is what, and wait till I break this down and give you my opinion on this.
5: I'd like to say that perhaps Donald Trump, who felt compelled to speak out about this case, may very well, Mr. President, I would hope.
4: And by the way, when Donald Trump spoke out about, when Donald Trump spoke out about this, he says he hopes Lindsey Clancy gets what's coming to her. Good. That's what he said.
2: Good Trump.
5: Speak out about this case may very well, Mr. President, I would hope that you would consider this young lady, the type of person she is, what she's been through, and consider a pardon.
4: Are you kidding me? First of all, let me just tell you this.
2: Dude, you're
4: numbnuts. Kevin Reddington, you dumbass. First of all, you're a brilliant lawyer for to even get the outcome that you did. But it just shows you, one, how screwed up Massachusetts is, one, how woke and liberal these complete insane idiots are, and secondly, when a president gives a pardon, he's got a whole list of people that potentially are looking for pardons.
2: But he's some a federal
4: which,
2: dude.
4: Some of which can, by the way, you're right, this is not a federal crime,
2: right.
4: This is a state crime.
2: He can't do that.
4: So he doesn't have any jurisdiction
2: or power to do that.
4: To pardon a person that's been convicted on the state level. So the only person that could issue a pardon would be your governor of Massachusetts. What I would think you'd have a better shot of doing that because he's an absolute libertard with the rest of you numbnuts in Massachusetts. Oh. But that being said, when the president makes a pardon, he strategically looks at, okay, how does that align with my base? Meaning the people that like me, voted for me, and support me. Now, granted, the president is currently what they call a lame duck president in the fact that he can't run for office again, so he can go rogue, and he doesn't have to really worry about his base, but he certainly wants to hand over a healthy Republican Party to potentially J.D. Vance or whoever runs for the, you know, the Republican nominee. He wants to hand them a healthy party, not one that's been fragmented. And so his base, the people that are conservative, so to speak, not even MAGA, just the average Republican rolling up and down the street, who at the end of the day is who our president really wants to appease and make, you know, he wants to make those people happy. Your base, I would say to the likes of 95-5, think this bitch should be given the death penalty. The average conservative Republican that rolls around Indiana, Ohio, Florida, Alabama, Georgia, Michigan, you know, Texas, thinks that this bitch is a cold-blooded, pre-calculated murderer and should be on death row. So when you give her a pardon, you're pissing off, I mean, you are pissing off your base, right? I mean, Gene, you're MAGA, you're Republican,
2: yep.
4: And if he pardoned her, how mad would you be?
2: Yep.
4: You're like, no.
2: You got to be kidding me.
4: Now, Biden could pardon her. Barack Obama maybe could have pardoned her. I don't think Swingin' Bill would have.
3: No?
4: No.
2: Eh.
4: No way. I'm just telling you right now, she's a crazy bitch. No way. So there's really no upside. And even if you go conservative versus liberal, I mean, I guarantee you when I have Brian the Babyface Matroni in here that he would say, absolutely, this chick does not. And he's by all accounts, you know, way more liberal than we are. But even liberals, free thinking, good liberals are like, no.
2: You think Brian's on her side?
4: No. There's only a small percentage of whacked liberals that are on their side. It's and unfortunately, most of them live in Massachusetts, or I should say, fortunately, most of them live in Massachusetts. So I don't know that any high ranking president. First of all, the president doesn't even have any jurisdiction over a state charge.
3: No.
4: Secondly, I don't know of any president that's going to make that leap of faith just because even people that are liberal and Democrats don't think this bitch should get a pardon.
2: So what was the score?
4: 11-1. And not 11-1 to convict her, 11-1 to let her go.
2: 11 people said let her go?
3: Yeah, the crazy bitches.
2: You're
3: there.
2: Crazy.
4: And here's one of the jurors right here. I have two women jurors. And
2: was it all women?
4: There was 9 women and 3 men.
2: And two out of the 3 men said let her go?
4: Yep.
6: Yeah.
4: Oh, listen, man, here we go.
2: This world's done.
4: Not this world, Massachusetts. This would never fly in Florida. This wouldn't fly in Indiana. This wouldn't fly in Nebraska. This wouldn't fly in Georgia.
2: I'm cutting off anybody with a Massachusetts tag today.
6: Just his whole...
4: These are the people we're talking about right here. This woman was a juror.
6: Just his whole demeanor was funny. Mm-hmm. And there was one time, whatever he...
4: And here's the deal. You as a juror, once they go through Fort Dyer and they pick you as a juror and you're locked in and you've not done anything inappropriate or been tainted with or, you know, like did anything wrong with the rules of engagement as far as, you know, watching any video or talking to anybody outside the courtroom or anything like that, and you've made it through deliberations, I don't have to see this case the way the other 11. It's my right to interpret this case the way I see fit. The way and so what you think is, you know, beyond a reasonable doubt in your mind is not the same as beyond a reasonable doubt in my mind.
2: She
4: That's
2: got a
4: what
2: bruise
4: makes
2: on her neck.
6: Whole
4: no, she has shoulder pads or something. Here we go.
6: Demeanor, was funny. Mm-hmm. And there was one time, whatever he said, I don't know, but I went.
4: And now they're making this guy out to be the bad guy.
6: Because he was entertaining, which was good because we needed some of that.
7: Yeah. And arrogant really at the same time.
8: Yes.
7: Like arrogant and entertaining. He would go back and forth between that.
8: Yeah.
9: But compassionate.
7: Yes.
9: With his arrogance.
7: His compassion towards Lindsay.
4: You know what this is? This is 9 bitches that didn't get their way. And in today's society, you don't have to accept no as an option.
3: Remember who you asked who watches the View? That right there is their viewership.
4: Yeah, this is the View. These are the women that rub their vaginas to the View.
7: He was very arrogant. He really did not take anything that anybody said.
4: I figure they had like a Dr. Dan Diaco in there. You know what I'm saying? That kind of, or even a baby face. Like somebody that's very, very resolved, that really, really stands with a resolve and it's not going to let people flap him up, and he knows what he wants and he knows why he's going to vote, and he doesn't care if 11 people are ganging up on him. He's going to stay true. Just like you, Gene. Nobody can make you do. If you are this guy and they're trying to get you to flip, you're like, hey, I ain't flipping. Show me all the evidence you want. I ain't flipping.
7: The nurses, he tried to ask a question about the medications, and we went back to the report from South Shore Hospital. We had the toxicology report. We could see exactly the amounts. The nurses in the room spoke to that and talked to
8: that. There were nurses on the jury.
7: Yes. Sorry. And they spoke to that specific thing. That was a question that he had. And he just completely disregarded the information that they gave him.
6: I mean, he had reasonable doubt. He admitted he had reasonable doubt after we watched that video of the interview. I think that's when it was.
4: You're now using the guy's words against him.
2: Yeah.
4: I mean, every one of you has reasonable doubt. Nobody knows for sure what the whole thing is. Reasonable doubt.
6: He admitted he had reasonable doubt, and I started filling out the form. So I was so excited. I actually, there were 3 forms I had to fill out, and I started filling them out. I wrote my signature on each one, and then he said, but I'm still not going to say that she's not going to.
4: These are 9 bitches that didn't get their way, and God forbid somebody stood up to them, and they didn't get their way. They didn't get their participation trophy. They didn't win. They weren't glad-handed through life. And they didn't get their way. The system worked.
2: She looks like a man.
6: Reason of insanity.
8: I'm not sure if rogue is the right word, Sue, but every one of us in the hours of a frustration would get up and walk the room because you just couldn't sit anymore.
2: Oh, whatever.
8: And we'd all go over to the cart with the exhibits. He, I think, got up to the cart one.
4: I mean, they're kind of Lummy, for lack of a better term, they're kind of doxing this guy.
3: Oh, yeah.
4: Like, this guy